0: to anybody in this room in the next 2 seconds if you can name our Postmaster General.
1: I can't. No way.
0: Was there a time when everybody knew who it was?
2: I doubt it.
1: No. Can you name any Postmaster General?
3: Is it Edward
1: General?
3: C. Coop?
0: C. Everett Coop.
1: Oh, no.
0: And he was the Surgeon General.
1: Surgeon General.
3: Yeah, it's all the same.
2: Terrible facial hair.
0: Yeah, yeah.
1: But we all remember him because of it.
2: With the bad facial hair?
0: Yeah.
1: Yeah. Okay.
4: Don't they call the Postmaster General in on an episode of Seinfeld? Like they're like,
0: yeah, Wilford Brimley plays him.
1: Yes.
0: He actually shows up.
1: Isn't Dr. Oz our Surgeon General now or somebody like that?
0: He is a higher up
1: in the
0: Department of Health.
1: Yeah. I don't know.
0: I don't know much about that guy at all.
1: I just saw a show a couple times.
4: So maybe Newman is our Postmaster General. I don't know.
0: I know I have to run for president just to make that happen.
1: Who is it?
0: Oh, David Steiner.
1: Okay.
0: Of course.
1: David Steiner.
2: He's the Postmaster General or is he the...
1: Postmaster General.
0: Isn't that something?
3: Well, we all learned something today.
1: Yeah.
2: They used to... back in the days of talking over the music on the radio, you'd play the intro and you talk over till the vocal started. That was called hitting the post.
3: Right.
2: And they used to say if someone was really good at, he's the Postmaster General.
0: Oh, that's great.
4: That is good.
2: That's such inside radio.
0: That's so silly.
2: what
0: do you think the Postmaster General earns a year?
4: $7.50.
0: I like to think he gets 0.001 cents for every stamp sold.
3: I think he gets...
0: Which would be a ton.
3: Yes. He gets every fifth birthday card in the mail.
2: He gets to keep the content. Okay.
0: Sometimes it's a $2 bill.
3: Yeah, sometimes it's a 50.
1: Sometimes it's five. You don't know. Dr. Oz is director for the Centers for Medicare and Medicaid Services. So he's not Surgeon General.
0: If you were hired as Postmaster General and they said, we will give you $300,000 a year or every fifth birthday card, what would you... I think I'd go birthday card.
3: Yeah.
1: You have a better shot, don't you think? You know what the base salary for the Postmaster General really is?
5: $450,000.
1: $346,780.
0: Not bad.
2: Yeah. Not bad at all.
1: With bonuses and additional... relocation perks, the compensation for the first year of our current one, what was his name, Steiner, $520,000.
0: Is it fair for us to say that's too much?
1: That's a lot.
3: Yeah, that seems like too much.
1: Isn't that more than the president?
2: Isn't the post office losing $1 million a day or something?
1: Yeah, you lose a lot of money.
2: I don't understand why they just can't raise the price of stamps. But that seems fairly logical.
0: I thought they did that every 3 weeks.
4: Yeah,
2: we'll raise them more. Way. They're still losing money.
1: Well.
0: Boy, rarely do you hear a man in the media say, we need higher stamp prices.
2: No, it's ridiculous. I mean, you could walk up to your mailbox and they're going to take something and they're going to hand deliver it to somebody all the way across the country. Cost you a few bucks. Come on.
0: It makes sense that stamps cost money, of course.
2: You always get the same argument. No, there's a little old lady in Iowa that's not going to be able to send the kids. Come on.
0: You know what they should probably do is get... And I love these, but get rid of the forever stamp. I mean, that will make sure people keep buying at the current price. Mm-hmm. I've been sitting on forever stamps for 10 years.
1: For forever?
0: I actually get a check from the post office every time.
1: North Carolina officials say an escaped pig broke into a home in search of snacks. The Rutherford County Sheriff's Office responded to a call of a pig that had made its way inside a home in Ellenboro. The sheriff's office joked, quote, after a short standoff involving a pack of crackers and some highly questionable negotiations, deputies successfully convinced the pig to surrender.
0: I wonder what the questionable negotiations were. The pig's like, I need a helicopter.
1: The pig was taken to the Rutherford County Animal Control Services until she could be reunited with her.
2: Yeah, that pig is located in the pre-bacon suite.
0: Yes, yes.
2: Don't they say pigs are smarter than dogs?
1: They're very smart.
0: Incredibly intelligent.
4: Their emotional quotient is really high.
0: Yeah.
4: It's kind of sad.
0: It's why I get, I really look for humanely raised labels and stuff like that when it comes to pork.
1: Every time I drive by one of those big trucks with all the pigs on it, I start tearing up.
0: Because
1: they stick their little snouts out the nose. Oh, my God.
4: Have you guys had beef bacon?
1: No.
0: Yeah, it's great.
4: Beef bacon is very good.
1: Never even heard of it.
3: I've had lamb bacon.
4: Oh, and it
3: changed my life.
0: No kidding.
3: It was delicious.
1: I thought it was just turkey and pork.

0: pork.
1: I've never heard of it.
2: Beef bacon.
3: Beef bacon is delicious. Yeah.
2: Really?
3: I can bring some in.
0: Yes. Yeah, that'd be great. Yeah.
2: Where do you get it?
3: The grocery store.
2: I mean, it's like right there.
3: That it isn't mine.
2: Is it right? Is it in the butcher area or is it in the regular bacon area?
3: It's with the bacon. The now, you, next to the
2: you guys have, I think, all pretty much been to the Bahamas.
0: No, yes. No, but I know you. Can, you can swim with them, right?
3: We used to go.
2: Yeah, there's a. if you're going, I can give you some advice. Do not go to the. It's like a 3-hour boat ride to go swim with the pigs. But there's this. There's more than one. This island where there are all these pigs.
3: I've heard about it.
0: The Bay of Pigs. It's called Hedonism.
2: That's if you go a little bit farther south.
3: South and west, isn't it?
2: Yeah. You feed the pigs hot dogs.
3: Ew.
0: That seems wrong.
3: Well, for a lot of reasons.
2: They make the point of going, these are beef hot dogs. I don't believe them for a second. It's really creepy and scary and stupid. I've done it once on the.
0: Yeah, you feed them by putting the hot dogs in your swimsuit.
3: Oh, really?
0: Yeah, it's very uncomfortable.
2: But they're swimming out to the kids, and you throw the hot dog before they.
3: That's crazy.
2: Yeah, pass on that, and don't swim with the dolphins either. That's stupid and cruel.
0: Do the pigs know not to use the restroom in the water?
2: No.
0: Yeah. No kidding. Okay.
2: Man.
3: Yeah.
0: And do the sharks know?
4: Why aren't the sharks eating the pigs?
2: That's a great question. I bet it's happened at night if one of the pigs.
0: If the pigs are living there, that means the sharks aren't in that area for whatever reason.
2: No, the pigs aren't living there on their. I mean, the pigs were dumped there.
0: No kidding.
2: As a tourist thing.
0: Okay, so it's not like they were indigenous to something.
2: No. And there's a whole bunch of boats.
0: How odd.
2: Boats pull up. It's one of those dumb tourist things.
0: Yeah, that's weird.
2: Yeah, but I highly don't recommend it. Much better things to do in the Bahamas than the feed the pigs journey.
0: I'll just get hammered on the beach.
5: Yeah.
4: That's the point, right?
5: Just get married down there, right?
2: Yeah, you can do that. That was fun.
0: And I will get hammered on a beach.
2: Have you ever thought about... I know, Josh, you said someday you hope to be married and be a dad.
0: Yeah.
2: Have you ever thought about your wedding, how you'd like to do it?
0: Yep, it's not exciting, and it's probably not going to happen.
2: And is there a woman out there who'd be willing to do this?
0: I'm going to have to marry somebody who has already had their big ceremony.
3: Yeah.
0: Because I want nothing.
3: Like justice of the peace?
4: You want to
0: that kind of thing, and then maybe like a big barbecue. That kind of thing.
3: Yeah.
0: Just invite everybody.
3: Yeah.
4: Yeah, keep up the tradition. Elope like the rest of us.
0: Yeah.
2: Did your brothers have big weddings?
0: My brother Jeff did, and it was great. It was a lot of fun. And my brother Joe did, and that was a lot of fun and wonderful. And my brother John and his wife went to Vegas, and they came back and told us they were married. And then we eventually kind of had a little family thing or whatever.
4: So, nice.
0: Yeah, all great, all nice.
2: So where would you do it geographically?
0: I don't, you know, because I wouldn't necessarily want to go to a courthouse. I would maybe... Boy, like my brother's backyard or something.
3: Yeah.
0: Honestly, like somewhere simple and easy.
2: Okay, well, write all that down. And then when you meet the right woman, we'll see what happens.
0: No, I totally get it. I totally get that this is none. I have zero say. And I'm kind of fine with that. Okay. But, you know, if you really were to pin me down, it would be whatever she needs or wants.
3: Sure. Yeah.
2: So are we going to get invited?
0: Yeah, of course. Yeah.
2: Sounds to me like we're not.
5: The party afterwards.
4: He just had a big barbecue.
2: Oh, okay. Yeah. We'll be at the barbecue. I'll look forward to it.
4: Yeah, you wouldn't come if he invited you.
0: No, I think he's just saying he's a little skeptical of me ever getting married.
3: Right.
4: And what am I saying? He would definitely go to your wedding. You're his favorite.
0: Oh, I would hope everybody would. It would be a nice, joyous.
5: Yeah, I'm not coming.
0: That's okay. If it's a good fishing day, don't. Get out there.
5: Yeah.
4: Police in Maryland rescued a dog trapped on a rooftop recently. The Baltimore County Police Department said officers responded to a home after receiving reports of a dog stranded on the roof of a 2-story townhouse. One of the officers...
2: You know, they knew he was up there.
4: How'd they know?
2: The dog shouted, roof!
0: You think he's in the basement? Did you hear him?
4: One of the officers accessed the roof through a neighbor's second floor window and calmly coaxed the dog to come to her. After safely securing the canine, members of the fire department were able to assist Officer Flores and the dog safely off the roof. They believe the dog likely got out through an upstairs window that had been left open.
0: Oh.
4: He will remain in animal care services until the owner can be located. Yeah, but he's not Spider-Man. How did he climb up?
0: And the owner located... The house?
4: Yeah, that's what I would think.
0: I hope somebody's just sitting outside of that house.
1: Well, I mean...
0: I know.
1: In the hood, there's a lot of abandoned house. It could have, like, ran upstairs, and he's just on the roof.
0: Left. Yeah.
2: It was in Baltimore, though, so it's like The Wire meets Paw Patrol. The problem is, this is now going to be that dog's favorite game.
0: That was really fun yesterday.
1: Yeah.
0: I'm going to go to that abandoned house, go upstairs and bark again. Mm-hmm. Oh, boy. I get to get rescued by the fire department.
1: I got a bunch of attention.
4: And treats. Yeah.
2: I get more treats. I get to talk to people. This is great. By the way, there was a photograph of this, and the cop, lady cop, is spectacular looking.
3: Oh, Jesus, Tom.
0: It's so funny. I thought we were being set up.
3: I did, too.
0: But he just wanted to tell us.
3: Yeah.
0: A hot, hot woman.
3: Yeah, that's way.
2: Just saying, if the Baltimore Police Department wants to do a calendar, get this chick on it.
1: I just asked Jason to put up a picture, and he waved me. He's like, I'm not doing that.
3: Why are you not doing it?
0: I like when Tom reminds us that he, too, can just be a base man.
3: Yeah.
2: Yes, you're welcome. Let's see, where are we
4: not
2: now?
4: Not often.
2: I want to tell you about Brickhouse Nutrition, which is a bunch of doctors got together and trying to help people lose weight. 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
2: You guys talk to each other while fishing?
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0: yeah,
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0: Yeah, he's not... 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You and I are very different in that way.
1: Yeah.
0: You'll be reeling one in. I'll be like,
1: yeah, he reels one in.
0: I'm like, hate you.
1: Yeah.
0: You son of a bitch.
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0: Hey, it's the Bob and Tom Show. We are live from the O'Reilly Auto Parts Studios. Thanks so much for joining us. There's Christy Lee at the news desk.
4: So happy to be here.
0: Likewise, there's Pat Godwin.
12: Hello.
0: And we're happy that you're here.
4: Thank you.
12: Christy Lee.
0: And Pat, we're happy.
2: We're doing that happy talk thing here?
4: Yeah.
0: I'm going to see how much saccharin we can fill into this, like, next minute, and then just poison it up.
2: Okay, good.
0: There's Jess Hooker.
13: Hello.
0: Oh, gosh darn it. Will you look at her? Yeah. There's Jeff Oskey.
1: Happy early birthday, Josh.
0: Well, thank you.
1: I hope you have a great week.
0: I sure appreciate it.
2: When's your
0: it.
2: Birthday?
0: Tomorrow. And Jeff...
2: That's a shame you're not going to get a cake, then.
0: That's okay.
4: Monday.
12: The rules are, if it's on a weekend, no cake.
2: Yeah, that's the rule. No, when it's on the weekend, you're out.
0: That's all right.
2: Do you think I'm going to come in here Monday, do a Today in History for Saturday and Sunday?
12: Exactly.
13: No, but it sounds like something you do.
2: I'm going to do it now. Two segments.
0: There's Ace Cosby.
1: Tomorrow in History?
13: There you go.
2: Ah. Oh, so I could do, on Friday, I could do Today and Tomorrow, and then Sunday, do Yesterday.
4: No,
0: for Josh.
4: What are you doing?
0: Well, I do know two people that I share a birthday with, Pierce Brosnan and Janet Jackson.
13: Nice.
4: Oh.
13: That's good company.
0: Miss Jackson,
4: if you're nasty. Yeah.
2: Are you nasty? I can only imagine.
13: Easy.
2: I picture you in a leather jock strap.
0: Oh, wow. That's something I haven't tried.
2: Really?
0: Yeah.
12: What's the craziest thing you've tried?
0: Sexually?
2: A woman?
0: Man, when I tried a woman, it was
12: that was different, right?
0: Yeah.
2: Wow.
0: I wasn't gagging.
12: Fighting about the moisture.
0: I didn't cry.
2: So our happy talk.
4: You enjoyed it?
2: Our happy talk news show.
13: Over.
2: Intro's over.
0: That's right.
2: You're not gonna see this on.
0: I told you it was gonna devolve
2: on TV tonight. Before we get to weather, we have a sex talk. Okay, we've promised a song from Pat Godwin. You've been rehearsing this.
12: I wrote it in the break.
2: Okay.
0: Oh,
4: that was quick.
2: Does this need any kind of a special intro?
12: Well, we were talking about slangs for female parts, slang words for female parts. What was cute? What's accepted? And
2: yeah, it was, in other words, when you go to the doctor, do you say, "Doctor, my breasts are sore, or my
4: boobs,
0: my tiggle old bitties hurt,"
2: or do you talk to them like that?
13: There's that.
2: Do you refer to them as their anatomical names? Just say, "Hey, doc, it hurts down there." I mean, what do you do?
12: So I have a Billy Joel tribute.

0: We went all over the place, but yeah, it was fun.
1: Our apologies to Mr. Joel. Thank you very much, Ben. That's very nice. I certainly enjoyed it. Ladies, did you find that offensive?
2: No, no, not at all. I loved all of it.
1: Okay. Any of those you liked?
3: I've worked in here a long time.
2: Wizard sleeve was a new one for me.
3: Yeah.
0: You haven't heard that?
3: No.
1: Yeah, that's a little rough.
3: Wizard sleeve?
4: It's not a compliment.
1: Yeah, yeah, it sounds vast.
3: Deli meats got
0: that's
3: me.
0: The rough one.
3: That was a rough one.
2: Oh, there was a girl we used to call the Big Montana.
4: Oh. Which is a large Arby's roast beef sandwich.
5: Boy, oh boy.
1: Anyone you ever called Steakums?
3: Oh, like
1: more out than in, if you will. I'm sorry. Christy, back to
3: Thanks.
1: You.
3: Thanks.
5: Follow that.
3: The famous experimental solar-powered airplane known as Solar Impulse 2 completed a historic round-the-world trip in 2016 without using jet fuel.
1: You ever see this thing?
2: No.
1: It was super cool. I mean, incredibly, what's the word? Huge wings, gigantic.
2: Oh.
1: Way, way out there, like the sun. But it was a super light plane, and it actually was powered by the sun.
4: Manned?
1: Yes. At the time, yes.
3: The plane recently took off from Stennis, Mississippi, April 26th, but crashed into the Gulf of Mexico on May 4th. No injuries were reported.
4: I'm sorry, the Gulf
3: aircraft was unmanned this time. Well, I'm sorry, what'd you say?
4: Nothing, nothing.
0: What'd you call it?
4: I'm just causing trouble.
3: Oh.
1: It's called the Gulf of Cuba now. it was overcast, so.
3: Yeah.
4: Oh, it went right down.
1: Yeah.
2: Like those styrofoam planes we used to do. Do you remember those?
4: Oh, yeah.
2: Yeah.
4: Those are great.
2: Yeah, I loved those.
4: Real fun.
2: Yeah.
1: This thing was really cool.
3: The NTSB is still investigating.
1: But they turned it into a, whatever you call
3: unmanned
1: it.
3: Unmanned vehicle.
1: Not really a drone, but I mean kind of unmanned.
4: Do you know if they eventually think these could be used for deliveries and stuff? Like small?
1: I don't think so. I think it was just designed to get the word out that solar power actually works.
4: So it might be the first step.
1: Yeah, I don't think you're going to see a 747 size plane with the solar panels on the wings. But
4: I know you won't see me on one for a few years when they, when they first come out.
1: Yeah, and again, the night flights are going to be more difficult. But yeah. If you should look it up. It's a really cool aircraft. There it is.
2: Oh wow!
4: It does look cool.
1: It's got a massive wingspan. Is the word I was trying to remember.
3: You need a lot of solar panels,
2: right.
3: I would think.
4: And they are.
3: Yeah.
1: But they went around the world in it.
4: And they're flying over the Flight of the Phoenix Desert, which isn't a good omen.
1: Uh-oh. Yeah, but fortunately, there was no one on it. And
6: I'm holding out for the wind turbine-powered plane.
4: Oh, yeah. They also are the propellers?
6: No, it's just a big tower that hangs off the top of the plane.
1: Well, they have one now. It only goes down, though. Getting it to take off is a little more difficult. Have we wrapped it up, Christy?
3: Yep, I got nothing left.
1: Yeah, I've got a couple things. Did we do the... we don't have time for this?
3: No, we don't have time for anything.
1: Did we do the guy that reported to the courtroom, or reported to the police? He'd been accused of arson.
3: Yes, and his eyebrows were singed
1: off. And he showed up and his eyebrows had been burned off.
4: Yeah.
3: Yeah.
4: Pretty amazing.
3: Pretty amazing
1: as well. Yeah,
3: right.
1: Apparently.
3: Wouldn't you try to draw those on at least?
2: Something.
1: Apparently, he lit a cigarette, apparently, while trying to steal the tanks or something.
3: Yeah.
1: From the Acme brand of cigarettes, they designed to explode. Thanks for joining us. We got a lot of cool stuff coming up next week, I know for sure. And a couple of special events coming up, including a special internet version of our show coming up a week from Sunday. Right now, I'll say goodbye. This is the O'Reilly Auto Parts Studio, and these are the Bob and Tom Shows.
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13: We all do it. 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
19: 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We're smoking in front of the building.

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1: And the airlines, they tell you all this psychological stuff to make you feel safe. Like, every time you get on a plane, they talk about the flotation seat. And they explain it to you. Like, if you go down, if you crash in the ocean, then the seat will float. 2 planes out of 100 go overseas. 98 out of 100 stay right here. So if you want to make me happy, you show me a seat that's going to bounce out of a cornfield. That's what I like. This is what they got everything just confused.
2: James Gregory is our guest. He's not a flyer, apparently. Jeff Rothman is our guest. Jeff is a fine, fine comedian.
3: I actually had to do that once.
4: What?
3: Be a pallbearer. And that,
5: oh, my
3: that's
5: God.
3: That's heavy. Yes, that's a heavy job.
4: Yeah, I actually had to go to a funeral, and I was asked to be a pallbearer, and I always a pallbearer.
2: Never the corpse. Never the corpse.
6: And now, from the Bob and Tom Archives, we dust off another classic. classic. A moment of frivolity.
2: Our guest is James P. Connelly. James P. Connelly apparently has a vibe.
7: I got a vibe.
2: You do have a vibe.
7: I have a vibe.
5: Oh, yeah.
2: I like your vibe. It's very friendly.
7: I, you know what? I usually keep the vibe to myself, but I'm happy to share it in this room.
2: Mm-hmm. That's fine.
3: Very cool vibe.
5: Now, we can use some help.
2: Where have you been vibing? Have you been?
7: I recently just vibed back from the swinging little city of Reno, Nevada.
5: No! The biggest little city in America. That's in the world.
7: It's like saying you're the most sizable dwarf in the world. I love that tag. No, we went to Reno, and I'm a big fan of the greater Reno Sparks area.
5: Mm-hmm.
7: And when you say it like that, it sounds much bigger.
5: It does.
7: Than it actually is.
5: Mm-hmm.
7: But the audiences there were a little, how should I put this, a little wrinkly.
3: Mm-hmm.
7: Okay. Midweek. A little of the older set.
5: Sure.
7: One night, a matter of fact, if they'd been any older, I think I would have opened with a eulogy. Dearly beloved, we're gathered here today to mourn the passing of somebody in this room before the end of the show, I'm pretty sure.
2: So, anybody celebrating anything tonight? Oh, your death. Oh,
7: hey, okay. I don't want to jump the gun, but I guess some seats at a funeral I think you guys would be hanging out at. And the best part is when you say that to people who are that old, they look at you like, well, he's obviously not talking about me.
5: No,
7: the guy wheezing in the iron lung behind you. That's the guy I'm going after.
2: James, interesting background. You're a former Marine.
7: Yes,
2: well,
7: I am.
2: Once a Marine, always a Marine.
7: Thank you very much. Well, you know, I appreciate that you say that with kind of a subdued tone, because some people get a little too animated when they find out that I have been in the Marine Corps.
5: Mm-hmm.
7: It's just a little, I'm not gung-ho anymore in my life. I'm gung-lo. I think I've taken it down a couple of notches.
5: Sure.
7: But some people get a little too excited. They're like, you in the Marine Corps, well, you know how to kill. Once a Marine, always a Marine. I'm like, mm-hmm. whoa, that's a motto. Not a mafia-style obligation for the rest of my life.
5: No.
7: I mean, I get up every morning and I kill somebody just to keep the skill set sharp. That's what I do. It drops a property value in my neighborhood, but the street parking is amazing.
5: Oh, yes. Yeah, so.
2: I think you'd put the fear in men and women in your command.
7: As long as they didn't see me.
5: Ah.
7: If I could hide behind something and project.
2: You're not a real big man.
5: Like the Wizard of Oz.
7: Exactly. I am the Marine Corps version of the Wizard of Oz. Who dares to talk to Lieutenant Conway? Bring me your shaved head and tattooed body before the wizard and bow.
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2: My dear Bob and Tom, my dad is coming to stay with us for a few days, and I have to work late hours. My husband and I disagree on something. I think we should leave porn in the guest room for my dad. My husband says no porn.
3: What?
2: I know my dad, and he likes his porn. I say as good hosts, we should provide my father with pornography. My husband disagrees. Can any of you...
3: The husband on
2: anybody
3: this.
2: Want to take this?
3: I think grandpa can spend a couple days with his grandson and not have to worry about the porn thing.
9: I say leave him his porn.
5: No. I agree.
7: No.
5: Yeah, let the old man have some fun.
2: No.
5: You two are wrong.
9: Well, we're split.
5: I don't think you're wrong.
3: There should be no porn in the Who house.
5: You're wrong.
2: I don't want him coming down to breakfast and saying to his daughter, wow, I'll tell you what, that girl next door this month is. That's just wrong.
9: No, I'm talking videos. No, lame magazines.
5: Yeah, you don't leave the magazines there.
2: Well, okay, Grandpa, here's the fire extinguisher
5: you
2: if you have any problems with the stove, and here are the emergency phone numbers, and then your copy
3: Porn's
2: of...
5: He's coming to visit. They're not leaving.
2: Your copy of Fourth Man In.
9: No, leave him ass blasters. That's what he likes.
2: I mean, what's he going to say? Is he going to be more specific next time?
5: He might be.
9: You don't want guests in your home to be comfortable. Is that
3: what
9: I'm hearing?
3: I don't want them cranking off in my guest room.
5: Well, here's the thing about it. You can't invite anyone over to your house ever again because people do that.
9: They're all doing it.
2: We're going over there with the black light right now.
5: Yes, they are. Yes, I bet if you took a black light into your guest room, you'd be shocked.
0: And I go home now.
9: You know, I agree with you guys. It's sick and wrong. I want to go home.
5: Loving daughter, I might add.
2: Here we go. Dear Bob and Tom, just because you drink milk out of the carton at home does not mean you have the right to assume you can do it at your relative's house. There's an analogy.
5: Yes, but what if the relatives say it's okay to drink out of the carton, like Susan?
3: No, it's wrong.
2: Well, I hope he doesn't. I hope that he doesn't do the other thing into the carton. Line 7. We have an opinion.
5: Okay, all right. Morning, Bob and Tom show.
10: Good morning, you guys rock.
5: Thank you. Who's this?
10: This is Andy.
3: Hi, Andy.
2: Andy, your thoughts?
10: I was thinking if he's a real porno trooper, he's more than likely going to have his own.
5: You're not helping, Andy.
9: Attaboy, Andy.
5: He's probably right. Absolutely.
2: I just don't think he
10: brings two suitcases, one's full of salt.
9: That's right. Actually, that's a title, I think. Porn Packers.
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1: Church league softball fist fight, getting washed in the blood on a Tuesday night. What would Jesus do? 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Well, the swinging shepherds from the sheep.

and heat out of ministers' heads. 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Church league softball fist fight. 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

0: Great to see you. Great to have you here. This is Singers. Oh, once again, you're right. The dulcimer voices have got to correct. But this is the Bob and Tom Show. There's Christy Lee at the news desk.
1: Hi.
0: Pat Godwin's there.
2: Hey, Josh.
0: There's Jeff Oskey.
3: Hey, man.
0: And a swell tropical shirt.
3: Yeah, sure.
1: Bigfoot on it.
0: Yeah, right? It does.
1: And bear. Oh, no, that's this one's bird just shirt. Yeah,
0: right. Oh, bears and bears.
1: Bears.
0: Yeah.
1: Bears and birds, right?
3: That's right.
0: You know, often people see Bigfoot, but they mistake them for bears.
1: Yeah.
0: There's Ace Cosby.
4: Hello.
0: I am Josh Arnold, and there's Tom Griswold.
5: They usually don't see Bigfoot till they've consumed a lot of beers, frankly. I know.
1: Your opinion.
5: Yeah. That's right. Well, hello. That was a special request. One of the classics. And that's going out to someone who's gone out. But thank you for the nice letter. Fuzzy from New Philadelphia, Ohio. He wanted to send that one out to his dad. And by the way, he said, I told my dad a joke years ago. It was about what you were talking about recently on your show. I'll do the joke first.
0: All right.
5: I'm reading this as it's written. There was a 150-pound man in South America that had 75-pound testicles. He was half nuts.
0: Boy, he had to have been.
5: That's a classic. Yeah. Thank you very much. But we were talking about ball maxing, which Fuzzy references here. That was, remember that earlier in the week? That's the thing that's some weirdos, they fill their ball sacks with
1: Saline
5: or some other stuff.
0: Saline.
5: And they take pictures of it and show it to their buddies. So I'm bringing this up because when you woke up this morning, at least you didn't say to yourself, oh boy, it's Friday, I'm going to fill my ball sack with fluid and take pictures for my buddies.
1: You don't know that. Somebody might have.
5: Yeah, but most of our listeners, I think, well, that'd be a weird focus group. Can you imagine? We have 75 people
1: maxer?
5: Here. Now, for those of you that are filling your ball sack with excess fluid, please raise your hand. You don't have to do that today.
1: No.
5: So it's going to be a bright and sunny day for you.
0: What was Fuzzy Wuzzy was a bear?
1: Fuzzy Wuzzy had no hair.
2: Fuzzy Wuzzy didn't care.
1: Yeah.
0: What was that from? It's just a little...
1: like a Beans song, I think.
0: Oh, okay.
5: Good song, yeah. It's so funny you mentioned. I got caught up this morning in one of those. I couldn't remember. There's an article about this FIFA thing.
1: Mm-hmm.
5: There's a thing going on in the FIFA world that I've gone on record as saying I don't care about. But I was trying to think of that fee-fi-fo-fum poem.
1: Yeah.
0: I smell the blood of an Englishman.
5: But do you remember the second half of it?
0: I don't know if I do. It's from Jack and the Beanstalk.
1: Yeah.
5: Fee-fi-fo-fum, I smell the blood of an Englishman.
2: Here we go.
5: Something, something, alive or dead. I'm going to grind up his bones and make my bread.
0: Oh, yeah. Oh. That, I remember that last line.
5: Something like that.
0: Right.
5: Yeah, but the fee-fi-fo-fum thing. I was thinking of FIFA, trying to get a fee-fi-fum joke. And as you can see, I was not successful. I was trying to think of a, maybe I'll come up with one, but when we get to the story coming up later on, it's a Guinness World Record.
0: That's right.
5: Stunt story. We have two of them, or three of them, I think, today.
0: Yeah.
5: We got a really good one for sailors out there.
1: Sailors?
5: Yeah.
1: Oh.
5: A really cool thing that's a guy's trying to do that's absolutely insane, involving sailing across the Atlantic Ocean.
1: Ooh.
5: Also, we have a weird update. Do you remember the story a few years ago about a special aircraft that was built that didn't run on jet fuel?
1: Yep.
5: It ran on solar power. Do you remember this thing?
0: I don't.
5: Yeah, it had a huge wingspan, and it was this sort of very lightweight aircraft, and it went essentially around the world.
1: Mm-hmm.
0: Whoa.
5: Without any fuel. There's an update. By the way, you won't be getting on one of those anytime soon.
1: No.
5: For air travel.
0: Okay.
5: Because, you weigh too much, everyone weighs too much, and you couldn't take any luggage, and it's got to be a real lightweight aircraft. But it was a cool thing demonstrating solar
1: energy.
5: And you
1: can't fly at night.
2: Or when it rains.
1: Yeah.
5: Yeah, these are all good points.
0: They're like satellite dishes. Yeah.
5: Yeah, you really, because you can see, this is not necessarily the future of air travel. It was just a fascinating story. I think we've once again exhausted all of the jokes from that. So, well, what else is happening? It's a big weekend. Everybody got big plans.
1: I'm seeing Jimmy Pardo tonight. That'll be fun.
3: Me too.
1: Yeah, Atsuke and I.
5: All right.
1: Not as a date.
3: Not together.
1: No, no, no, God, no.
3: No, I'm bringing a hottie.
1: Yeah, thanks.
2: You saying Christy's not a hottie?
3: After that came out of my mouth, I realized what I did.
5: Yeah, there's two different.
0: I can totally tell it's not what you meant at all.
5: Yeah, there's two separate mistakes you made there.
3: I was trying to compliment my lady.
5: Right, and in fact, you
3: insulted.
5: It's you insulted her and Christy.
1: I knew what you were doing.
5: Well, that's nice.
3: Yeah.
1: Yeah.
5: Jimmy Pardo, comedian, good friend of the show.
1: Mm-hmm.
5: Well, that'll be fun.
3: Yeah.
1: What are you doing this weekend? Let me guess. Lacrosse.
5: Yeah. My girls have a bunch of games.
3: Cool.
1: Mm-hmm.
5: I don't know. I haven't really checked my schedule yet. I'm sure.
3: Do they play in the rain?
5: Yeah.
3: Oh, sorry.
1: Yeah.
5: Yeah. Yeah, that time. Yeah, get out your umbrella. A lot of other action going on. And we're going to be looking at your letters. We love receiving them. You can reach us, Bob and Tom at bobandtom.com. And I've got this one. This is kind of interesting. This is from Tony, who writes, I'm a delivery driver, and I want to thank everyone for the polite greetings. However, my favorite is when you introduce everybody. I love it when Ace Cosby just says a polite, hey.
3: Hey.
5: He goes, I've been inspired to adopt Ace's signature short greeting, and I save at least 2 hours each day avoiding long, drawn-out banter from the people I am delivering to.
1: Oh.
5: Well, someone doesn't like to have any conversation, but Tony, we appreciate your listening.
3: He's a hardworking man. He's got places to be.
5: Do you find that troubling when you're doing things, you get into a conversation you don't want to get into?
3: I rarely get into conversations I don't want to get into, and I also know how to politely get out of them. So
5: how do you do that?
3: I don't want to tell you because there could be people listening who I've done this to.
2: Like you, maybe.
3: Yeah.
1: You're the worst. You start conversations with strangers all the time.
5: Sure.
2: He is very social. Way more social than you think.
1: Not in here.
2: He is in here. In the hallway.
1: Sometimes.
2: Engage you.
5: Yeah, well, I'll engage you today. Christy, what have you got coming up in the world of news?
1: Oh, we have a lot coming up in the news today. We have ChatGPT. We have stolen sex toys. We have cannons in the news.
3: Making a comeback, are they?
5: Yeah, that's kind of a cool story.
1: Yeah. Bongs in the news. We have a lot going on. Yeah.
5: And
1: a pig, a hungry pig, making news today.
5: Yeah, and we had a story earlier in the week. I can do a little clarity on this. It was a place in Spain, a restaurant, and it was called El Toro.
1: Uh-huh.
5: Remember what the story was about?
1: Yeah, didn't they serve sushi all you could eat or something, and they had a vomit fee?
5: Yeah, it was all you could eat sushi, and they were charging a fee if you barfed.
1: Right.
5: Which is what they do here in the States in Uber and Lyft, and if you puke in the car, there's a set fine. Isn't it $250?
1: I think it's $250. Yeah,
5: for barfing. I get that, makes sense. But I couldn't figure out why a place would be called El Toro. It was a sushi place because I thought Toro meant bull.
1: I thought Toro meant tuna, but
5: you're right.
1: That's I said that when we were talking about it, but it kind of got passed over, and I thought, well.
5: So you go to the.
3: No, Toro means bull also, for sure.
1: Yeah.
3: And it's in Spain.
5: But I mean, yeah, but isn't Toro bull in Spain?
3: Yes.
1: Yeah.
2: El Toro.
5: Okay. Toro is the desirable fatty belly of tuna. Served in sushi and sashimi.
3: So they must be making somewhat of a pun, maybe.
5: Yeah, who knows? But now we...
1: They have bullish tuna.
5: This isn't as exciting as the bullfight story we had 2 weeks ago.
3: Well, what could be?
5: I mean, where the guy that... They went to the old-timers bullfight thing and he...
1: Didn't he die?
5: No, that guy just got right in the keys.
1: Oh, that's right.
3: He wished he
5: had. Yeah, he had a... Yeah. A severe rectal injury.
1: Right.
5: And again, I think it's unfair when the bulls win the bullfights, they still kill them.
1: We don't get very many happy bullfighting stories, do we?
2: Mm-mm.
5: Oh, so what you're saying is...
2: it's going to end up bad at some point.
5: What you're saying is...
3: For someone, right?
5: You only hear about the ones that go wrong.
1: Right.
5: You don't hear about all the bullfights that go... Well, thank you.
3: Even in those, the bull gets killed, typically, so...
5: Yeah.
1: Which is not fair.
3: Yeah. Right.
5: Yeah.
3: There really is no such thing as a happy ending for a bullfight.
5: Yeah, the bull should be sent out to pasture, hang out, have a good time. Well, these and many more things coming up today, and we'll certainly look forward to receiving your letters. You can reach us, Bob and Tom, at bobandtom.com. We also have sporting news. Sitting in for Chick McGee, it's Jeff Oskey today.
3: That's right.
5: Right now, I want to talk to you about weight loss. 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Coming up today, a number of cool world records and group chat etiquette. What to do when you're involved in a group chat or a group text. We have an etiquette expert weighing in, and this is a really weird story. Security experts say you've got to be careful posting photographs because it's possible to lift your fingerprints off them.
3: Weird.
5: Yeah. Isn't that crazy? I guess be careful what hand signs you make when you're having your picture taken. Although, I don't know what would anybody do with your fingerprints? I guess put them in the file with everything else that the government now has.
4: Or the cops could run, if they think you're a criminal, they could run your fingerprint through the system to see if it matches.
5: Cool. Well, we'll find out what that's all about from the O'Reilly Auto Parts Studios. 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
17: By the way, I should mention, I'm on my way to Louisville, Kentucky.
18: When are you going to start there?
17: I'm going to start there Wednesday night.
18: Well, you sure are early.
17: I'm way early.
18: You taking a Conestoga wagon
17: Sam
18: Houston?
17: I'm going back home.
18: Okay.
1: Well, that's a heck of a way later, to get to Louisville.
17: Yeah, I know. It's a roundabout way.
0: Mm-hmm. But it's that working. Wife, isn't it? She's making you come back home.
17: No, she isn't making me come back home. I want to go back home because of my wife.
1: He likes his wife.
17: You know, I actually have a...
18: Who doesn't?
0: Yeah, we all like
17: him. Okay, all right. Look at him.
14: We can't wait till you go to Louisville.
1: We're all going to Chicago.
0: I bet we seen you on 65.
18: Haven't you seen her website? TheOtherMen.com?
14: Oh, yeah. Yikes.
17: Let's put that up right now.
14: Uh-huh.
18: I'm sorry, I'm just kidding.
17: I'll call your bluff.
18: Tim Kavanaugh is our guest.
14: You need a password, Tim. Sorry.
17: And a charge card.
0: You can use Christie's.
18: Jim, we mentioned that you are a tall man.
14: Yes. 6'6",
18: six, six. Are you a single guy or married guy?
19: I just got married.
18: Oh, congratulations.
19: Yes.
18: How's that going?
0: First timer?
19: Yeah, first timer.
20: Wow.
19: Yeah.
14: How about that?
19: I'm learning, you know, very slowly I'm learning, you know. Like, you know, when women get married, they take the guy's name, and I'm learning that us guys are also given. My married name is Somebody. Somebody's got to take the trash out. At first, I was like, is she talking to somebody else? Is there somebody else here?
14: Somebody.
19: Shouldn't we be on a first-name basis by now?
21: Well, someone's going to have to go to the hardware store. Somebody's going to have to put this table together.
3: 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Hey, it's the Bob and Tom Show. 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
1: I like that, Josh.
3: There's Pat Godwin.
22: Hello.
3: Jeff Oskey's there.
23: Hi, Josh.
3: Hi, Ace Cosby.
24: Hey.
3: Yeah.
5: There we go. It's brief.
3: There it is. I am Josh Arnold. There's Tom.
5: Well, thank you very much, Josh Arnold. It's great to see everybody. Glad we made it through the week.
1: Did you have a tough week, buddy?
5: I just need some sleep. Can't wait. That's my big treat in the weekends.
3: All right.
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5: Thank you very much, Josh. Christy, what do you got over there?
1: Dear Bob and Tom Show, this is from Chris. When I was a kid, my neighborhood had a flasher on a bike. This guy would wear a long coat and flash the moms in the neighborhood.
3: The moms?
1: Yeah. One day after a flash, one of the moms came running out with two knives in each hand as he quickly pedaled off. She came back huffing and puffing and said, "I'll cut his effing balls off." He goes, "What a fun summer day in 1988 for me."
3: Man.
5: First of all, there's a couple things going on here.
1: Yeah.
5: If you're flashing, but you're on a bicycle.
1: Yeah, be careful
5: with
1: about
5: a long
1: that.
5: Coat.
1: Yeah.
5: This takes a lot of planning here.
1: Yeah.
5: I mean, I guess maybe you'd wear a coat just down to the knees, but still, riding a bike with a long coat is tough. Riding a bicycle with no underwear on is tough.
3: I wonder if he came back after the knife incident.
1: I don't know.
3: Or if he went, "You know what? I've pressed my luck in this neighborhood long enough.
1: Find a new one."
3: Yes.
5: Yeah. Oh, what a... Again, another reason to be glad when you woke up this morning, you were saying to yourself, "You know what I'm going to do today? I'm going to grab my Schwinn and go flash some of the nice moms in the neighborhood. See?
3: Yeah,
5: you're going to have a much better day today.
3: Not compelled to do that.
5: Yeah, yeah. Okay, very good. Very
1: Tom,
5: good.
1: I think this letter is for you.
5: Okay.
1: It's very short, and it's from Emerald. It says, Dear Bob and Tom Show, my mom told me about what you guys said about roller dogs. I think they're rather delicious. I love roller dogs. Okay?
3: You know, I think I don't. Not all of us poo-pooed them.
1: That's why I said it's for Tom.
3: Yeah, yeah.
5: I've never had one.
1: Then how can you poo-poo it?
5: I think I did. I prefer the ones wrapped in the foil. And
3: you know, oftentimes stadium dogs are also roller dogs.
4: Yeah. Yeah, that's how they got them hot.
3: Right.
5: Okay.
3: So, but we were talking gas station.
5: I just don't know, how long have they been there?
3: Well, so your nicer gas stations will have little signs.
4: Yeah, they put
2: a better system
4: out
2: now.
3: Yeah, mm-hmm.
4: With the time of when they put them on.
2: It's a different world out there.
4: Yeah.
5: I got to start going into these gas stations.
1: Yeah, you do.
2: They're good.
4: Speaking of the hot dogs, I talked about the paper towel routine. I tried Jeff's 30-second paper towel hot dog routine. Perfection. He went with the Nathan's brand and used Viva for the paper towel. It's thicker, like a cloth, he said. And
3: those are awesome paper towels. Yeah. I don't get them. You know what? From now on, I'm getting them.
1: I'm a Bounty girl.
3: I am too, and I'm getting Viva.
4: The Viva's almost too good. You're like, am I using cloth?
1: Really?
3: They are great. Like,
4: yes.
3: Chris, you got to try them, yeah.
1: Okay, I have never
3: My grandma always had those kind of cloth. And man, I don't know why I haven't.
5: Are they more expensive?
2: They're pricey, aren't they?
3: Not a Vase is getting them.
5: That's what I was going to say. I don't know anything Ace splurges on. Now I do.
1: And I'm a Bounty girl just because I think my mom was a Bounty
3: girl. Sure.
1: Person.
5: So wait a second. Yeah. So the exact recipe, once again, is what?
4: You take a cold hot dog out of the fridge. You put it in the bun. You take one single paper towel. You roll it up in the paper towel. 30 seconds in the microwave. Perfectly steamed bun. Perfectly hot hot dog. You are ready to go.
1: I have to tell you, I looked at them at the store yesterday, and I went, do I buy all this just to have one hot dog?
4: Nah. Yeah, you do. Oh, your second son or whatever, he'll eat some hot dogs, okay. I betcha.
5: Well, you can certainly bring them in here. We're going to try them. The other day I mentioned on the air.
4: Oh, I'm sorry. That was Benny from Kalamazoo.
1: Hey, Benny.
5: Thank you, Benny. I mentioned we were talking about home stuff, and I mentioned that I had these dryer balls.
1: Mm-hmm. Alpaca balls.
5: But I couldn't remember where they came from. I got a nice letter reminding me where they came from. They're from Old Homestead Alpacas in Walla Walla, Washington. A farm owned by a veteran, and she seems like a great lady. And she actually is a veteran from, she'd gone to Iraq and everything, so serious business, but we're trying. Do we have the look at this picture, Christy?
1: Yeah, and you guys don't. You poo-poo my alpaca.
5: They're the cutest things.
1: They are so cute.
5: The color of golden retrievers.
1: Oh, yeah, they come in all colors.
5: And you can tell she's an Army veteran.
3: Your golden retrievers. They're not the color of all golden retrievers.
1: Yeah, those are cream golden retrievers, Tom.
5: Sorry. Again, I'm trying to illustrate. What's interesting to me is I mentioned this woman is an Army veteran.
1: Yes.
5: Notice that these alpacas are all at attention, and they're looking directly at the camera.
3: Yeah, but they're out of formation, aren't they?
1: Yeah, they are. Oh, God. Yeah, sure are.
5: You mean the little one in the back's going to get going to have to do 40 push-ups? But those alpaca balls, for you throw them in your dryer instead of dryer sheet. They're the best.
4: Didn't you get us those,
1: Yeah, I
4: Christy?
1: Did.
4: I will be honest with you.
1: The dogs...
4: I'm not a fan of the in the dryer. No, my dogs love them.
1: Yeah.
4: It's their favorite toy.
1: I'm not a fan of them, but in the dryer either. But my dogs do like so them.
5: Why don't you like them in the dryer?
1: They don't. Never mind. They don't make a clothes soft enough for my liking.
5: But they separate the clothes. They're great.
1: Yeah, but
5: when you open up

0: pointy noses.
1: Now she's a corgi girl. Just corgis. Corgis are the dog of the year right now.
2: They're cute.
1: Yeah.
3: Now,
0: Patty G.
2: Yes, sir.
0: Heard a great new song yesterday from you. And we wanted to announce that your dry bar special is finally about to be released.
2: First week of June.
0: More than a year after you did it. And you're going to be on the road coming up real soon, heading to Kalamazoo.
2: On the 30th. Yeah, Shakespeare's Pub.
0: Shakespeare's Pub in Kalamazoo, Michigan, to see Patty G. Why don't we favor everybody with a song for getting to be part of the first hour of our show? You haven't played one lately, and you know, see if your pipes are working.
2: Do we all have the focus for a full song, or you have something quick?
0: We have the focus. What have you got? What do you got over there?
2: Well, AI is in the news quite a lot. The last couple of weeks, every day, we have an AI story. So that kind of inspired this.

0: Thank you very much.
1: Pat Godwin. On his way to Kalamazoo, Michigan.
2: Yeah.
1: For a big live show coming up on the 30th of May. And once again, Shakespeare's is named after the fishing equipment.
2: Yeah, the rod, right? It's just a rod and reels.
3: Yeah. Yeah, they've really been around forever.
1: All right. Well,
4: yeah, quite a catch yesterday. Congratulations, Josh.
3: Oh, thanks. Jeff and I had a nice day out there on the water. Yeah.
4: Oh, did you really?
3: Caught a bunch.
4: Caught a bunch?
3: Caught a whole mess of.
4: Ah.
1: Throw them all back? You're going to be eating them.
3: Oh, no. We throw them back.
1: Okay. Well, that's exciting.
3: Yeah. Josh had the big fish of the day, almost 4 pounds.
1: Do you guys talk to each other while fishing?
3: Yeah. A little bit.
1: You on a boat?
3: Sometimes we're on opposite sides of the lake, and sometimes we're next to each other. Every time Josh, if he's on the other side of the lake, catches one, I scream a profanity across the lake at him.
5: Yeah, he's not... Whereas, you know what? You and I are very different in that way.
3: Yeah.
5: You'll be reeling one in. I'll be like, yeah!
3: Yeah, he reels one in.
5: I'm like, hate you! Yeah. You son of a bitch!
3: Yeah. He and I get both very different experiences.
1: That's my fish. What kind of fish are these?
3: Bass. And it was great. I was getting ready to leave, and Josh goes, hey, throw it right over there. There's a fish over there just hanging out. And I threw it, and it... Grab my bait. I reeled it right in and called it a day.
4: All right. Yeah. That's like ending on a free throw, isn't
1: it? Do your hands smell all fishy when you're done?
3: Oh, yeah.
5: Yeah. I mean, you can wash them 5 times and...
3: Oh, yeah.
5: No, it's gone after my shower this morning. But
3: yeah.
1: Yeah.
4: You don't wear gloves?
5: No.
2: Have you fallen in the lake yet this year?
5: This year, no.
1: You ever been accused of seeing another woman when your wife gets a whiff of those hands?
2: Oh, God. Are you married? I didn't know you were married.
1: Or whatever. You're
3: no, my lady gets a whiff

0: And she's like, have you been fishing? I'm like, no, I'm cheating on you.
1: Smell my elbow.
2: Yes, that's Sir Lou.
3: Yeah, we were noodling.
2: Well, thank you very much, fellas.
4: You ever done that?
3: No.
4: That looks horrific.
3: Yeah, I don't know if I want to be under the water that long. Because sometimes
4: noodling
3: you're out there
4: catfish.
3: For like 2 minutes.
4: Yeah.
2: That's where you shove your arm in a hole.
4: Yeah.
5: Yeah, pull the whole catfish out. Yeah.
4: Right.
3: Yeah, you get the catfish to swallow your arm, essentially.
2: Yeah. Now, you have seen the photos, and they're bleeding. The arms
3: sure.
2: are all bloody.
3: Yeah.
0: Every once in a while, it'll be a snapping turtle in there, yeah, not a catfish.
3: That's a fear, too.
0: Yeah.
3: Oh, a copperhead's nest.
5: Could be anything in there.
2: No, thank you.
3: Water moccasins.
2: Now, we can do a quick update in the world of sports. What have you got going on over there?
0: Oh, I have another letter real quick about, we were talking Jim Jones.
4: Yes.
0: Scott wrote in, most people don't know this about Jim Jones. He had a short career as a boxer. He had to stop. They couldn't find him opponents since he would take them out with one punch.
3: Punch. A fruit punch, typically.
2: Oh,
3: yes.
2: Yes. A Kool-Aid variation there.
3: He took a lot of people out with one punch, didn't he?
4: Yeah, he did.
0: Over in Washington, Natty, an 8-week-old puppy, will make his big league debut as the official team dog of the Washington Nationals on Friday.
3: Oh, that's fun.
6: Do we have a picture of this guy?
0: I think so.
4: There you go, Tom.
3: Adorable.
4: That's right up your alley.
2: Yeah, that is.
0: The leash is longer. It's bigger than the dog.
4: Mm-hmm.
0: So
2: what a
0: cute.
2: Cutie pie.
0: The Nationals acquired the dog in March. They conducted a fan vote to determine the name of the Golden Retriever Labrador mix, whom they plan to include in community events and attend select home games.
3: I'm Natty.
2: That is a gorgeous little puppy.
3: This is my dugout.
0: I like Natty. That's a good name.
4: Look at those paws, boy.
2: Yeah.
4: Whoa.
2: Natty's
4: gonna, big.
2: Natty's going to be the size of a dinosaur. That's yeah. That's going to be a big Whoa. Little
3: Them's a goodums.
4: Yes.
2: He's better than the Tampa Rays dog.
4: What do they have?
2: Rabies.
3: Okay.
2: Bad,
3: yeah.
2: Bad name, I think.
3: Sometimes you don't let the people decide, do you?
4: No.
2: Yeah, they had to get the word Ray in it, so they wanted to tie it into the dog world.
3: Come here, Rabies. Come here.
2: Here, boy. There probably is someone that has a dog named Rabies.
3: I'm tempted
2: think about
3: now.
2: It. I've always wanted to name a dog Foamy. Here, Foamy.
3: Especially if it's a St. Bernard.
2: But that's a great name for a dog. Got that's
4: Rabies?
2: No, Foamy.
4: Oh.
2: It's got that F sound. Dog's going to respond to that.
4: I thought they liked hard consonants.
2: My dogs know their names. They'll both be sitting there, and I'll say, Mr. Fletcher, he'll look up. Dungy knows his name.
4: Yeah, my dogs know their name, for sure.
2: Yeah, I think he doesn't know it's his name. I think he thinks it means treat might be coming. I'll follow you just in case.
4: Do you have one real smart dog and one that's kind of like special?
3: Yep.
2: well put. I think that might be the case.
4: Yeah, I do too.
2: You have
4: one too, don't you?
0: Yeah, I got it from the same person. You got your special dog.
4: Exactly.
2: Oh, really?
0: Yeah.
2: Okay. Christy Lee, how'd you get here today?
4: Oh, I drove my Hyundai, the Tucson Hybrid. 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
2: Thanks very much, Christy. Coming up in the news, once again, a security expert says be careful exposing your fingers on photographs, because apparently they now have the technology to lift your fingerprints off of a photo. Again, I'm not sure who this is applicable to, but just one more thing to be paranoid about. Also, we have pigs in the news of the porcine. Is it porcine or porcine, Josh? You know, when in the world of
3: pigs.
2: I
3: don't know. I'll look it up.
2: In the pig world. Well, you also have a sex toys for sale. At a used car lot. I'm hoping that the sex toys at least are new in the box, if you will.
3: What's it going to take to get this in you today?
2: Well, perhaps some of the lube on the shelf over there. I'll take the 30 weight. These are the O'Reilly Auto Parts Studios. 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
2: Today, right here.
3: Hey, it's the Bob and Tom Show. We sure appreciate you being here with us. There's Christy Lee at the news desk.
4: Hello.
3: There's Pat Godwin.
11: Hey, Josh.
3: Jeff Oskey's there.
0: That's right.
3: There's Ace Cosby.
12: Hey.
3: I am Josh, and we are all live from the O'Reilly Auto Parts Studios. There's Tom.
2: Well, thank you very much. We have a lot to get to today, and I'm in a good mood.
3: Good.
2: Glad it's Friday.
4: Are you?
3: You felt this week?
2: Oh, man.
3: You went all right.
2: Want to get some sleep.
3: Yeah, you will. That'll be great.
2: One of the things about daylight savings time in the summer in general, when you get up as early as we do, it's kind of hard to go to bed when...
4: The sun's still up.
2: The sun's still up.
3: It really is still up.
4: Yeah, that is. Do you have blackout curtains?
2: Sort of. I don't know if they're technically blackout curtains, but still, I mean, it's...
4: Yeah. I do okay.
3: It's still daylight, but it is a weird, weird thing when you go, man, it's... Got to be 6:30, 9:15.
2: And but the thing is, you live more or less alone. So you know, I've got the kids are running around.
3: I know.
2: They're just getting in gear.
3: I don't know how. Yeah, that's got. Yeah, exactly.
4: What time do they go to bed for school?
2: Pardon me.
4: What time do they go to bed for school?
2: I don't know. I've been asleep for a couple hours.
4: Oh.
0: My oldest daughter, who's home from college yesterday, got up out of bed at 6:30 p.m.
4: What?
0: Yeah. For the day, that was like. Or start of the day. I judge
4: what?
0: Her, but I had those days.
2: Oh, yeah. Those were great days.
4: Yeah. I don't remember ever having those days.
0: Making waffles in the toaster at 7 p.m.
3: The problem for me was always when that turned into 2 weeks of that. Like if I let that become my life, that I was a vampire.
4: Yeah. So you'd be up all night.
3: Yeah, I mean, I was doing comedy at the time, so it kind of worked, but I just didn't feel like a human being.
2: I know a couple people that live that way.
3: Yeah.
4: Yeah, you do.
3: Doesn't our friend Tim Cavanaugh live that way?
2: Yeah.
3: Yeah.
2: And not necessarily third shifters, but some people that just
3: sleep
2: all day. And I miss those days. Let's move forward here on the Bob and Tom program. We have Jeff Oskey sitting in for Chick McGee across the way there. What's going on?
0: Oh, man. What do you want first, Tom? You want hockey or a Guinness World Record? I know the answer to that. The world's largest soccer ball is coming to Massachusetts ahead of the FIFA World Cup.
3: Really?
0: Yeah. The Massachusetts Port Authority announced it's constructing a soccer ball that will have a 45-foot diameter enough to take on the Guinness World Record title from Qatar's Doha Bank, which currently holds the record. With a ball measuring 39 feet and 11 inches in diameter. The soccer ball will be installed at Pierce Park in East Boston from June 12th through the 18th. The record attempt celebrates the World Cup games that will be played at Boston Stadium this summer.
2: All right. If you keep reading, they had to make that thing without using their hands.
3: That's the tough part. Yeah, boy.
4: Is it hollow inside? Oh, my.
2: What do you
3: mean?
2: It
3: should be.
2: I know some people that are hollow inside.
3: It should have to be the exact same as a regular soccer
4: Thank
3: ball.
4: Thank you, Josh.
3: The same amount of panels, everything.
4: Yeah.
2: Yeah. Okay. I can't tell from that photograph if it has the panels on it.
3: It does. Yeah. For sure. Yeah.
2: Oh, yeah. Okay. Yeah. Now I can tell. And it's, is that the official ball? It's going to be blue?
3: I would hope they're using the same ball.
4: That'd be cool.
2: Okay. That's a sort of a deep blue colored ball ready to go in the park.
4: Huh.
2: Talk about ball maxing.
3: Yeah.
2: And that's fun.
4: What do you do with that when it's over?
3: Yeah, I mean, maybe they'll keep. I don't know.
4: I mean,
3: it sounds like the one river. In Qatar stays there permanently.
0: Yeah, year round.
2: And is it full of air?
4: That's what I'm asking.
3: Yes, it must. I think it should have to be. Otherwise, it's just
4: like a regular soccer ball.
3: It Otherwise, it's not the world's largest.
4: No, it's just a replica. Frame.
3: Right.
4: Yeah.
0: They should have the world's largest bike pump to pump it up.
2: Or the world's largest head. To head the ball, I mean. Or you could have 300 Boston hookers.
3: That's a lot of head.
2: And 300 Boston Johns. The world's head record. Okay, sorry.
0: This one is a Guinness World Record, but I'm going to go ahead and hit this.
11: Stupid. Well, wait a second.
3: I mean, this is totally against protocol.
0: A British sailor is preparing to make a second attempt at crossing the Atlantic Ocean in a tiny boat to break the Guinness World Record title. Andrew Bedwell initially tried to break the record back in 2023, but his 3-foot 10-inch long vessel.
2: Okay, what? That's smaller than a bathtub.
0: Yeah. The vessel's called the Big C. Unfortunately, it was dropped onto concrete and destroyed. So now he has a new micro yacht dubbed Big CV2 that is just as tiny but sturdier than the previous version. He will set off from St. John's in Newfoundland with the hopes of traveling 1,900 miles across the ocean in 3 months. The title's currently held by Hugo Vineland of USA, who in 1993 crossed the Atlantic in his boat Father's Day, measuring 5 feet 4 inches.
4: Yikes.
2: So this thing, like, if we have a picture, it's the size of a bathtub. There you go. And
3: it's funny. It's got solar panels.
0: That's terrifying.
4: He can't even lay down.
3: And it is a sailboat.
2: He barely has room for his. He can stretch his legs, kind of.
3: Sucks.
4: How? I mean.
2: Yeah, it's.
4: How do you rest?
5: You don't.
2: And you rest. It's. I think it's like you're sitting in a dentist chair, kind of.
3: By the way, you mispronounced. World's record attempt at going across the Atlantic Ocean. It was man decides to commit suicide.
0: That looks terrifying.
3: What is this idiot?
4: That's nuts.
3: One mild squall and this guy is gone.
2: This article says that he'll be facing sometimes waves as high as 30 feet.
4: Whoa.
5: That's a death wish.
3: Yeah.
2: The boat, there's another picture of it where it's out of the water. It has kind of a long, a deep keel, which I think will probably keep it upright, I guess.
3: Or, yeah, it would have to be like one of those.
2: Like a bobber, right. Essentially.
4: Yeah.
2: But he's doing it to raise awareness for various.
5: So he has people in boats around him, though, right?
2: No.
5: Some team?
2: No.
4: No?
2: No.
5: No.
3: Yeah, some of those guys have, like the swimmers and stuff, but I.
2: No, this guy's out there on his own.
3: He's a goner.
0: I'm surprised Tom hasn't. How do you go to the restroom?
3: Oh, he'll go right over the. Yeah, he'll somehow maneuver it to where he can just put his ass over the.
2: I think he probably will have a bucket.
0: Oh, there's a bucket in there.
5: The boat's a bucket.
3: He uses his shoe.
2: But
4: can you get cover like it goes in like under?
3: Right. Is there
4: you know what I mean?
3: Underneath maybe 2 feet where he can, like under a desk almost.
2: The boat is isn't even 4 feet long. So
3: yeah,
2: I would assume he can duck down and cover himself.
4: Right.
2: I would think.
3: It's just going to be
2: the sail's tiny.
4: It is.
2: The sail looks like it's about maybe 8 feet.
3: You know what's long is the parade of sharks who will be following him. Day one.
5: Their own little sushi boat.
3: Yeah.
2: Now, here's a picture of it underway. It looks kind of cool. I mean, it looks like he's having fun.
3: It looks like it would be fun to just cruise around in a cove.
4: Yeah.
3: But
4: take it to Catalina. But don't.
2: You say he's raising awareness for cancer research. But by the way, by calling it the Big C.
3: Is that what he's doing?
2: Yeah.
3: Because
2: people
3: do call it the Big C.
2: Yeah.
3: Huh. Oh, it's also a pun, I guess, on SEA, but maybe I'm giving him too much credit.
5: I think you are.
2: maybe his girlfriend said, "Hey, look, you haven't been able to find the little C
3: from one big C to another."
0: Do we know? Is he married? Has I man, if
12: I don't know,
0: can you imagine trying to tell your wife?
4: Imagine
0: you're
4: getting life insurance on that guy.
0: Get out of.
2: I'm going to get in a 3.5-foot boat and cross the ocean.
0: You don't love me anymore, do you? No, that's why I'm getting in this boat.
5: Okay. It's called troubled marriage.
3: Is he going from, do we know, did, I don't, I apologize.
4: Newfoundland.
3: Okay, yeah, thank you.
2: To what, to Ireland? Is that where it was?
4: 1,900 miles.
5: 3 days, yeah.
0: It doesn't say where he's headed.
3: Oh, he's headed to Ireland? Oh, yeah, the old Titanic route. That's, yeah, go for it.
2: Well, good luck, sir.
3: I hit an ice cube.
2: Coming up, we have sex toys for sale at the used car lot. How did you word that, Josh?
3: What's it going to take for me to get that into you today?
2: We'll find out about that. We have a rather sad murder update we'll get to.
4: Yeah, that story's bizarre.
2: And bongs in the news. We were talking a lot about bongs the other day.
3: It's from the bong.
2: We have bongs in the news. And are bongs legal now everywhere? Wasn't there a thing where it didn't?
4: I didn't know they were illegal.
2: Well, didn't Tommy Chong go to jail for selling bongs online?
3: That had to do more with federal shipping issues. Really? That's how they got him, yeah. It was the Capone tax evasion type.
2: Oh, God.
3: I know. Leave that guy alone.
2: No kidding. Jeez. All he's done is bring joy to millions of people.
3: No.
2: some prosecutor with a bad haircut goes after him.
3: Yeah, that was a joke.
2: These are the O'Reilly Auto Parts Studios. 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
21: Meant my school. I didn't show up for my final exam, and I flunked out. But my attorney, Mr. Jensen, explained to Mr. Cooper's attorneys how this would prevent me from becoming a doctor and making millions of dollars over my lifetime. Thanks, Jim.
22: That man is just one of dozens of clients I have helped. Just listen to this young couple who came into my office with a sad story.
1: Well, rock music ruined the reputation of my girlfriend and me. We grew up in a small town and dated all throughout high school.
6: We always behaved very modestly in public and had planned to save ourselves from marriage until we became the talk of the town. Tell him, Jack.
1: You see, Diane and I were outside the Tasty Freeze, minding our own business, sucking down a chili dog.
6: And his hands were not between my knees. Johnny Cougar ruined our reputation. Couldn't walk down the street without people snickering and pointing after that song came out.
22: But now, life goes on for Jack and Diane. Yeah. Thanks to our out-of-court settlement, they were able to move to a slightly larger town with larger fast food chains and less nosy neighbors. I'm just here to help people get what's coming to them. If you thought Saturday night really was all right for fighting, contact my office. Or if you thought Pat Benatar really wanted you to hit her with your best shot, just pick up the phone and call me. Did you hear Rock You Like a Hurricane on the radio and immediately evacuate your home? Well, I'm your guy. Perhaps you had a loved one who took the Van Halen song Jump a little too literally. Give me a ring. There is no reason for you to suffer any longer. I have helped a hotel detective who was out of sight get his job back, as well as a banker lady who was sure all that glittered was gold. And recently, I helped this victim of a stalker.
12: I got real creeped out every time I heard that song by the Police, Every Breath You Take. I realized he was singing about me. Every move you make, I'll be watching you. Creepy. Jason Jorgensen was able to get me a nice settlement. Plus, he got that guy ticketed for impersonating a law enforcement official. Oh. The Police? Hell, it turns out they ain't even real cops. Jackie sure helped me.
22: Don't let rock and roll ruin your life any longer.
23: The law offices of Joe Johnson do not accept any cases which may end up in an actual court of law. Any settlements awarded are subject to Costa Rican taxes as well as a 3-year waiting period pending counter litigation. Joe Johnson will not be held responsible for any death threats, public mockery, or yard jobs which occur before, during, or after filing lawsuits.
22: Call the law offices of Joe Johnson today.
23: Phone number withheld due to pending litigation.
24: And now, from the Bob and Tom Archives, we dust off another classic. classic. A moment of frivolity.
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25: Bueno.
2: Right now we have Christy Lee.
4: Are we going to do the rest of the show in Spanish?
21: I hope so, because he's got that look on his face like he's going to kill us.
2: In case he didn't hate Spanish class enough. High school.
26: It really was tough. Although I had a great teacher.
4: Now it's going to be your first language.
21: Did you not take any foreign language?
2: Yeah.
26: Spanish. What was your foreign language?
2: Spanish. High school and college.
21: What'd
4: you take?
21: I took Latin.
26: Latin?
21: Latin, freshman year, yeah.
2: That's
26: Latin?
2: It?
26: Latin?
2: One year of Latin.
21: Take... Yeah.
26: And? Word origins, right, for the most part?
21: Yeah. Mm-hmm. Pegasus et Anna.
26: You know what that says? That means. Horse in the house.
21: That's right.
2: I think
21: Pegasus, Casa, Libya.
2: I think that means seize the taco. Yes. I'm not sure.
21: On horseback. On horseback.
2: Speaking of which, I don't want to go any farther. Am I the only one very uncomfortable with the commercial that keeps talking about black taco? That's all I'm saying. Let's move forward.
26: Blackjack taco?
2: Am I the only one? They keep calling it the black taco. They forget the word.
26: I know.
2: A man missed the birth of his child after he was arrested for groping one of the nurses assisting in the birth.
26: Really?
2: This is near Salt Lake City.
26: Jeez.
4: Why are you reading that?
26: Because these are things you shouldn't do in the birthing room.
4: We're on the air in Salt Lake. There's a woman right now who's sitting in a room crying because her husband's such a dick.
2: Alleged dick.
21: Yeah.
26: What the heck's this?
4: Love on the Rocks.
21: Love on the Rocks.
27: Oh, you're squeezing the nurse.
28: It's a big surprise.
21: Pour me a drink. Would that break somebody up? Could they come back from that?
26: No.
4: Ooh, I don't think so.
26: No, I don't think so.
21: You don't come back from that.
4: No, you can't come back from that.
2: You never know.
26: No. That's not one you forgive on.
4: You never know.
26: You know, here I was.
2: I don't know these people.
4: Groping a nurse.
26: You don't know these
21: people. I'm just
26: people.
21: Reading this story.
2: How hot was the nurse? I don't know.
21: Check this out. I don't know these people. I don't want to know these people.
2: Here's an interesting story. This came out of southern Indiana over the weekend. A great horned owl.
4: Mm-hmm. Beautiful flew into
2: the front of a Ford
0: F-250 pickup truck.
3: No, beautiful.
26: Hang on. even more beautiful on a grill.
3: Oh, when they're spread out like that, the colors. Oh, my.
26: Oh, yeah.
3: What a beautiful bird.
0: Okay.
26: Then what happened?
0: The bird was trapped inside the grill of the truck driven by James Ellis.
3: Little help.
4: You're just full of feel-good.
0: Could I
4: today.
0: Get to the happy ending, please?
26: Oh, is there a happy ending?
5: The owl lived?
0: According to the Dubois County Sheriff's Deputy and the Department of Natural Resources, the resources officer came on the scene. This is on U.S. 231 near Hayesville.
4: Mm-hmm.
0: The owl was alive. The owl was removed from the grill.
26: Mm-hmm.
0: The conservation officer, Tony Mann, said the bird was conscious and appeared to have a broken or dislocated wing and assorted scrapes. He freed the owl. It was sent to a wildlife rehabilitation center in Vincennes, Indiana, for treatment.
26: Al was hiring a kite.
3: Yeah, oh yeah. Rehab center. He's all strung out on meth. Now. He's out on meth.
4: He's a junkie.
3: flew into the windshield.
26: That is the biggest mouse I've ever seen.
3: Oh my God, man!
0: The owl.
3: You gotta have it, man.
0: The owl was quoted as saying, "Ford tough my ass."
24: They don't say we didn't warn you. There's laughter ahead.
5: You guys want to grab lunch?
0: We can't go anymore.
5: Holy
3: That's
5: cow.
3: A good day's work, everyone.
24: This is Bob and Tom Radio.
0: Welcome back to the Bob and Tom Show.
9: Hello.
0: Thanks very much for joining us with us in the studio, comedian Gabriel Iglesias.
9: Yes.
0: And Gabriel, are you a cook? Do you cook your lunch?
9: I'm the king of drive-thrus.
0: Are you now?
9: Oh, yeah.
26: Are you really?
4: Oh.
0: I know. You're a big guy.
3: What the hell is that supposed to mean? I got this, Gabriel. What the hell is that supposed to mean?
4: Gabriel's a big guy.
3: Well, yeah, but... So
0: what? I was just asking what kind of food you like.
3: I wasn't talking to you, Tom. I was talking to your girlfriend. If you don't tell her, to shut up, we're going to have trouble. Okay?
4: I am not
5: having a moment.
4: His girlfriend.
26: Yeah, yeah.
0: So you're a drive-through guy.
26: Oh, yeah, sure. Okay.
9: So I get bad sometimes. Sometimes I have to order extra sodas just so I can feel better when they hand over the food.
26: Mm-hmm. Oh my!
3: Oh,
4: because you ordered so much.
26: It's like, you must be ordering for a whole family. I see.
0: I am not reading this because...
3: here we go again.
26: You're not reading another story?
0: Well, no, I'm going to read the story, but I don't want you to think I'm reading it because it takes place in Mexico, and you mentioned your father lives in Mexico.
5: Great segue. Okay.
0: I just thought this was a funny story.
9: Here we go, amigo.
0: Prosecutors in Western... This is the Associated Press, Dateline Mexico City. Prosecutors in Western Mexico say they have filed robbery charges against two members of a gang of thieves blamed for the so-called clown jewels caper. Mm-hmm. See this, Christy? Yes, exactly. The gang whose members dressed in clown costumes burst into a jewelry store in Guadalajara in July and made off with 1.2 million pesos, which is almost $1 million.
26: Wow.
0: Worth of...
26: jewels?
0: Jewels, yeah.
9: Mm-hmm. Can you do the clown horn again?
4: A little breather.
9: That's funny. You know what?
26: Whenever does it remind you of home?
9: You know what's funny? It doesn't make me think of clowns. Uh-huh. In my neighborhood, when you hear that horn, it's the corn lady. It's the lady pushing a cart with corn.
26: Really?
4: You didn't have an ice cream man? You had a corn lady?
9: We had a corn lady.
3: Did she yell anything? Like, corn!
4: Elotes!
9: Which is corn in Spanish.
4: What is it?
9: Elotes!
4: I thought it was maize.
26: That's
4: maize.
26: Indian. American maize. Indian.
0: That commercial maize. Hasn't been on for 40
3: you know
0: years.
9: Wow.
3: You don't get to say anything about anything 40 years.
26: Yeah. Why do you think they call it maize?
3: I thought it was mazo.
4: Mazo.
0: Wasn't that the woman who was
3: mazo?
0: Stripping Marlon Brando? Wasn't that her?
4: What?
26: No.
3: No, she accepted the Academy Award.
26: And it wasn't stripping.
3: Was that George C. Scott?
4: Oh,
3: what?
26: That was George C. Scott.
0: No, it was Brando.
3: It was Brando for The Godfather. He wasn't there in the Indian lady.
26: Oh, the Indian lady.
0: Was that the woman from the maize commercial?
26: No, it wasn't.
0: Sorry.
3: You know what?
26: She's the lady on the Land O'Lakes butter.
3: I think it was the woman from the commercial.
26: No, it's not.
0: We call it Maize and Blue for you Wolverine fans.
26: She was an Indian princess of some sort.
4: People tune in and listen to this.
5: Oh, yeah.
0: maybe she was the lady from the butter. I don't know.
4: Did you find what you were looking for?
0: Yeah, I did.
26: What were you looking for?
0: I was looking for this. Well,
3: and you people don't want me to kill myself.
0: We have...
26: we didn't say that.
3: Oh, okay. We didn't. It's not her.
0: Hey, the election's not over. All the votes aren't in.
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0: Service.
5: Hey, it's the Bob and Tom Show. Thanks for being here. We are live from the O'Reilly Auto Parts studios. Christy Lee is at the news desk.
4: Hi.
5: And I have a car question for you coming up.
4: Hopefully I can answer it.
5: There is Pat Godwin.
8: Hello, Josh.
5: Jeff Oska is there.
10: Hi, Josh.
5: Hi, it's Cosby. Hey, man. Uh-oh. I am Josh Arnold. And Tom, you got anybody in this room should be able to answer this, but I'm not a huge car guy, but if I were to collect cars, it would be older cars that I just like and not... Like, I would like to get, like, a 77 Wagoneer.
4: Yeah,
5: like,
4: that's actually very cool.
8: Those are very collectible.
4: Very collectible.
8: Okay. And there's a guy here that has a bunch of them.
5: Okay, gotcha. So that's actually considered, like, cool.
8: There's almost somebody collecting everything.
4: Mm-hmm.
8: I mean, even cars that are notoriously awful, there are people that collect them.
4: Yeah.
8: Somewhere.
4: Yeah.
8: But I like the guys in L.A. that they'll get a really cool car, an old one, and they'll drive it every day.
5: Yeah, isn't that great? Yeah.
8: So
5: I still do get excited when I see old cars.
11: Oh, yeah.
5: Yeah, or like, you know, even a 60-something Charger or whatever the
4: hell.
5: I love that, but.
8: Yeah, I just.
4: Yeah, the muscle cars are always big. I mean, they are never
5: like, can you, anywhere. Like, is there like an 85 Dodge Caravan? Like, can I just.
4: Yeah, well, we can find you one.
5: Right,
4: for sure.
8: You know, whether or not they. I don't know if there's like a collectible minivan. That may be where it ends.
5: Like, that was the car that like my family had growing. It's like, what if I just wanted that?
4: But that's. It means something to you. As long as it means something to you, it doesn't matter that.
8: But I mean, driving an old Chevelle or an old GTO from that's the way to go.
4: 69 Chevelle.
8: That's well, that's perfect timing because do we have our gentleman on the phone? Okay, speaking of cars, we have a friend from Louisville. It's Jeff, and Jeff contacted us because he is a repo man, and I thought it might be fun to talk to somebody. Hey, Jeff, it's Tom here. Can you hear me?
13: Yes, sir. How you doing?
8: Hey, good. Now, it's my understanding that you wrote a letter in saying that you are indeed a repo man, and you were going to help us learn about the world of repossessing cars. So, now, Jeffrey, do you want to talk to the other Jeff and tell him about your experience?
11: Well, I just came out one morning, and my car was gone, and I thought that it had been stolen, and come to find out, it had been stolen, but by Jeff, this Jeff.
13: Yes, sir. That's what I do. 99% of our recoveries are no contact, meaning you're asleep in your house and your dogs don't wake up and everybody's happy. And when you wake up in the morning, your car's gone.
8: What I do. Now, do you have the keys?
13: No. Typically, obviously, with no contact, that means I drag it out of your driveway, take it back to my impound lot. And like I said, when you wake up, your car is gone. And, then the next day you come over and you get your stuff out of the car and give us the key.
4: That's well, how do you drag the car out of the driveway?
5: Yeah, how do you get it out of park to even tow it?
13: Oh, Christian, very good.
5: He is.
8: So if the car is in gear, you can still tow it?
13: I can. If it's a front-wheel drive car nosed in your driveway, I can grab it from the back. And my wrecker and me are very good at this. We just pick it up and we drag it out onto the street. Then I grab it from the front and off I go.
5: How many times have you been caught mid-act?
13: About, let's say, one every 10.
5: Okay, they come out and they go, what the hell are you doing?
13: Exactly. But, of course, ultimately, they know what's going on.
5: Sure.
13: Like, it's not like you don't know that you're behind on your car payment. So, yeah, when they come out, it's just an opportunity for me to talk to them. They can get their stuff out of the car. They give me the key, and off we go. And then, you know, maybe two or three days later, they come to my lot, and they get their car back. And I'm happy to give them their car back if the bank says yes. So
5: sure.
13: I don't want to keep your car. I just want to take your car.
8: Now, Jeff, there has to be a situation which you grabbed a car and you thought, you know something? I wouldn't mind having this car. Have you ever been able to buy one from somebody that you were repossessing?
13: Two or three times the opportunity has arisen. But, like, when I repo a 2025 Hellcat Dodge Challenger, which is worth $50,000 or $60,000, I love the car, but... I'm not going to spend $60,000 on a hot rod car, so no. It goes to the auction. If the customer doesn't get the car back, it goes to the auction, and I'm happy to let them have it.
11: What is that the number one car you repossessed, the Dodge Hellcats?
8: I doubt it.
11: Well, no, I bet you it is.
8: Is that the number one car? No.
11: What's the number one?
13: The number one. if I were going to say the number one, it's Kias. I mean, God bless Kia and Hyundai, but my joke is if you have $5 in a Pulse, you can get yourself a new Kia Forte. So, yes, it is. Kias. And again, not knocking them. It's not my fault, but yeah.
8: What's the most interesting thing you've found in a car? Personal possessions that were in the car when you got it back to the lot?
13: Oh, good Lord.
8: Yeah, careful.
13: I found several $100s.
21: Oh, okay.
13: Yeah, I know. I found lots of illegal drugs, and I found counterfeit money. And the bestest thing was probably, you guys know this better than me, but some sort of harness that a guy puts on, and I'm pretty sure it's so he could be led around with a leash. And whatever they were doing there, yeah, it was in the back seat of that car.
21: And, wow! You put gloves on to remove that.
8: Yeah. Thank you.
21: Have you ever had?
13: Not kidding. Yeah.
21: Have you ever had someone pull a gun on you?
13: Yes, sir. Twice. Yeah. I mean, I don't know what you want to say about that. I talked him out of it. And
4: good thing.
8: Once again, we're speaking to the Repo Man. It's Jeff in Louisville.
7: Do you wear a medallion or a badge around your neck, like in a chain?
13: No. Here's the problem. Repossession is a civil procedure. So when you put something on that suggests that you're a law enforcement officer, you're now violating the civil procedure thing of that. So no, there are lots of repo guys that do that. They put on a bulletproof vest with some badge that says repo agent, but no. Legally, I am not supposed to do that, and I don't want to misinform people.
8: So no. Do you do it by yourself, or do you have somebody with you helping out?
13: I have a team. I'm night shift. I have a day shift guy. Yeah, I have 5 employees, but currently, because you can't find good help, I'm the only one working night shift. Literally, I'm sitting on the side of the street with a car on the hook right now.
21: Oh, wow.
4: What do you got for us?
21: Yeah.
7: Now, in your impound lot right now, do you have a 2017 Pathfinder?
21: Jeff, you pull up to a house. You pull up to a house, and you've got the car tied on, and you're getting ready to go, and the hottest woman you've ever seen walks out of that house. And she's sort of wearing a haphazardly closed robe, and she says, "Look, I will just absolutely rock your world now for the next hour. Just give me 4 more days."
13: No.
21: A man of integrity.
13: No, I will tell you this. I am married, so of course the answer is no, absolutely not, Josh.
4: Good job.
13: Off the air, I can tell you some stories. When you drag a car out of a driveway at 2:00 in the morning, there are girls that come out in their underwear and the skimpiest. I don't know why people sleep like this, but yes. I had young women running out trying to get in the car in absolutely stripper attire, and I am nothing but polite and professional and say, hey, I've actually said before, you want to go back in the house and put some clothes on, I will not leave with your car until you want to come back out and talk to me.
21: You're a good man, Jeff. You're a good man.
8: Better
21: man than I.
8: Jeff, the Repo Man in Louisville. Hey, Jeff, thanks for getting in touch with us. That's an interesting topic. Be careful out there.
13: Yes, sir. I appreciate that.
8: All right. Thanks very much. Wow.
21: That's a tough job, and he sounds like he's absolutely got some humanity.
7: He does.
21: Or he injects humanity.
8: Lets people get their stuff.
4: And he's professional.
8: Man. I forgot to ask him. Maybe you know this. Typically, how many payments do you have to be behind before they come get it?
7: It's 3, typically, at the 3-month mark.
4: You know this, huh?
7: I know it. Yeah.
21: Okay.
7: Boy, do I know it.
8: Okay. Well, that's interesting.
4: So you've had a car repoed?
7: 2.
4: Oh.
21: Yeah.
7: I got one back, yeah.
21: That's a tough position, man.
4: Yeah, I feel bad for people.
7: Yeah.
4: 7 months you got, though.
21: Thank goodness.
8: Yeah.
4: Yeah,
21: I moved it around. There's some tricks. But Jeff and his buddies are on to most of them.
4: Yeah.
21: The repo guy I watched, they'll do like a mile radius. Because they'll park at like a neighbor's house or they'll park down the street at the CVS or whatever. Yeah. So they know the tricks.
8: You think anybody, and there would have to be, because if they had the money to do this, they might just go ahead and pay their monthly payment. But do you think anybody's repainted their car?
21: And how much of a difference would that make?
4: Oh.
21: Hey, we pulled up to the house and it said there was going to be a white Chevy, and it's actually a purple Chevy. What are we?
8: But it's got the Earl Scheib license plate.
21: Yeah. Am I still allowed to take it?
10: That's interesting.
4: I don't know.
10: I'd never even thought about painting the car to get out of it.
8: I always thought that'd be a great gag if you had money to burn. You rent a car, go get it painted when you turn it in just to see the look on the guy's face. Wait a second.
10: Well, they did that in Jackass. They rented a car and took it to a demolition derby and then brought it back. Oh. I believe. Isn't that what happened?
8: Oh,
10: that
8: that's guy, a great
21: that guy's
8: idea.
21: Face was just, oh,
8: coming up, we have some cool stuff in the world of news. Speaking of cars, we've got a used car lot where the cops caught him selling stolen sex toys. Again, Josh, your line is what?
21: What's it going to take for me to get that into you today?
8: Sir or madam.
21: Right.
8: Yeah. Right now, I want to talk a little bit about the world of housing. You own your house? Well, guess what? It's probably worth more than it was just a few years ago. I can't explain it, but it's crazy what's been going on with the value of a home. And if you are sitting on some debt and you want to get out of it, one of the ways you can do that is by taking advantage of the fact that the property you own may be worth a lot more than it was. You don't have to sell it necessarily. You can grab some of that equity by doing a refi, as they say, refinancing it. 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This is one of their specialties. 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And for some of their clients, they're able to delay two mortgage payments so they can help folks get their head above water to start breathing again. 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
6: I kind of felt sorry for him.
9: Sorry? Why is that?
6: He had this big old bandage on his head.
9: Uh-huh.
6: His head was all wrapped up.
9: Yeah.
6: I got kind of worried and thought, well, you know, maybe he's had some kind of head injury or something.
9: Mm-hmm. Should I get in the car?
6: Right, exactly.
9: Yeah. Mm-hmm.
6: Well, Mr. Obvious, he seemed to drive fine.
9: Mm-hmm.
6: And he took me right where I was going back to the hotel there, and it was great and everything, but I think that head injury turned him mean.
9: How so, caller?
6: Well, Mr. O, he tried to rob me.
9: He tried? You mean he asked for money at the end of the ride?
6: Exactly. I go to get out of the car, and I said, you know, thanks a bunch.
9: Uh-huh.
6: Well, hold on, where's my money, you know? And it's really weird. He was real specific about it.
9: Oh, really?
6: Yeah, he was robbing me for $12.56.
9: You know, caller, sounds to me like...
6: robbery, yeah.
9: No, I think what you got a hold of there is a taxi cab.
6: Taxi cab.
9: Yeah, they charge people money when they drive you wherever you want to go, and you pay the fee for whatever the trip costs. It's a service in the big cities.
6: Oh.
9: Mm-hmm. It's a cab.
6: Oh, now that's making sense, because I thought he had a misspelling on his paint job there. I thought it was supposed to say car. Cab, huh?
9: It's C-A-R, but it said C-A-B.
6: D, right.
9: Yeah.
6: Who made the connection?
9: Join us again next time on the Mr. Obvious Show.
6: Mr. Obvious?
9: Yeah.
6: That whole cab theory is kind of making sense now. They have a lot of people riding around in them.
9: Mm-hmm.
6: Yeah, that explains it. Cab smelled like an old whore.
9: Yeah.
20: Listen, laugh, and listen more. This is Bob and Tom Radio.
5: Hello, hello. You're in a place called the Bob and Tom Show. We are live from the O'Reilly Auto Parts Studios. There's Christy Lee at the news desk.
4: Hello, Josh Arnold.
5: Pat Godwin's there.
7: Hey, John.
5: Jess Hooker has joined us.
12: Hello.
5: There is Jeff Oske.
19: That's right.
5: Ace Cosby, how the heck are you?
19: Good.
5: Good, man. I am Josh Arnold. And Tom... We know that you've had a busy week, not as much sleep as you like, but my gosh, if the weekend ain't here and you can snooze away.
8: Yeah, I'll probably get a 6.5 hours tonight.
5: Yeah. That's unheard of.
8: My routine, there's a lot going on. A lot of action at my home, a lot of action
4: out at the home.
8: Speedway. It's going to be a great week.
5: Yeah, there's a lot of happiness too, so that's good.
8: I'm looking forward to it. Now, we just got off the phone with a repo man. That was really interesting.
5: Yeah, good guy. He's got a rough gig, but, you know, you don't like to have a job where you make people unhappy.
12: Yeah.
5: But he seems like he really does his best to, hey, I know this is a tough situation. Let's.
4: The hours suck, but I think I would rather have that night shift than the day shift.
5: Oh, really?
4: Yeah,
5: people especially are sleeping, if ladies are coming out in their panties.
4: Well, there's that, but I don't care about that. But just,
8: I don't know. It's a tough call. I mean, aren't you more likely to get someone who's drunk and likely to jump on you?
4: Jump on you.
8: You know what I'm saying?
12: Maybe. Yeah.
5: Yeah. I don't know. I mean, it's
8: I got this letter. that kind of, it's sort of on the topic. We were talking about how it's kind of hard to go to, we have to get up really early, and I'm sure a lot of folks listening get up really early, and it's hard to do that with the summertime hours, especially with daylight savings time, which is great. I'm fully in favor of, it's just hard to do sometimes. And mm-hmm. you asked me if I had blackout curtains.
4: Right.
8: I don't exactly do. Well, I got this letter, Dear Bob and Tom Show. If your blackout curtains don't help you get to sleep, try blackout drinking. It works for me.
5: Yeah.
8: Thank you very much for your kind words, sir. Well, now let's move forward here. We were visiting the sports page. Are we ready to move on?
5: Oh, we can move on unless you want me to update us on the hockey scores for the last...
8: Well, there aren't too many.
5: Well, no, there's just two. Mitch Marner scored a tremendous goal 62 seconds after the opening faceoff, and the Vegas Golden Knights cruised into the Western Conference Final with a 5-1 victory over the Anaheim Ducks. Are you happy about that, Josh, or do you not care?
0: Indifferent to that series.
5: What about the Buffalo? Captain Nick Suzuki and Jake Evans scored 68 seconds apart late in the second period, and the Canadians defeat Buffalo 6-3 to take a 3-2 lead in the second round of the playoff series.
0: I'm fine with that, even though I like Buffalo, but because a Canadian team I would like to see in the finals.
5: So. All right.
0: Yeah,
5: and that's news.
8: Yeah, a good friend of mine is a diehard Montreal fan. So,
0: oh, les Habitants.
8: So I'll be rooting for them then.
0: All right.
4: Okay. You won't watch hockey.
8: I'm not going to watch. I'm just rooting for them.
0: Yeah, that's nice of you. Yeah.
4: Okay.
8: I've got much better things to do.
0: Tell him he's got a good team going on. So.
5: Now, will you watch the playoffs, Josh? Or?
0: Yeah. Yeah.
5: Okay.
10: And the playoffs is 7-game series?
0: Yes.
8: That sounded authoritative.
0: Yeah, I know. Okay. I'm trying to remember something because I spent so much time also with baseball. I get them.
10: Oh, okay. Yeah, I gotcha.
8: Earlier this week, I really enjoyed talking to our a repo guy a few minutes ago.
10: Yeah.
8: My favorite other thing this week was another random phone call. We talked with a guy named Dr. Buckets.
4: Ryan Martin, yeah.
8: There you go, very good. Ryan Martin, he's a gym teacher in Maine.
0: Fartin' Martin, they call him. Hey, some of his students, Mike.
8: Really?
0: Well, sure. Kids and their teacher names, you try to do whatever you can, mm-hmm. comedically.
8: Oh, yeah. Well, Miss Grunt, we got a problem. No, Mr. Coach Martin has 3 Guinness World Records. Most recently, he has the world record for the most half-court shots in 1 hour. He hit 272 shots in an hour, and that was almost exactly 33% from half-court. He also has the world record for the most free throws in an hour, almost 2,500. And what did he say his percentage was? Was
4: 94%.
8: 94% of them went in. And the most NBA distant threes... just over 1,500 in 1 hour. So he's going for what record now in a couple weeks?
4: 24 hours, three-pointers. And what was it, 10,000? He has to beat something like 10,000 something. Whoa. It was one every 8 seconds.
0: Yeah.
8: I couldn't stand up. That's
5: crazy.
8: For that long. Yeah. Crazy. Keep shooting. So, but it was a great call. The reason I'm bringing it up is he's a cool guy, and it was really funny. If you get a chance, you might want to grab that and listen to it. It's floating around our social media, et cetera, et cetera. It's the guy was really cool, and we wish him the best in his. It's in a couple weeks,
4: May 31st.
8: Right? Oh, okay.
4: Yeah.
8: Mm-hmm.
10: Jason had me send him some Bob and Tom swag, so maybe he'll wear it.
4: Yeah, maybe that'd be great.
8: All right, some swag.
0: Well, there should be a note enclosed that says, "You will wear this,
10: Jason."
8: We did have a real quick question. Obviously, you're allowed to take breaks, but I assume he's not going to, except, I mean, he'll make a very quick bathroom break, I would think, but that's it.
10: Did you tell him to eat nuts like the surgeons do, and now you do?
8: I should have told him that. Yeah, I should explain what you're talking about.
0: Chess.
8: No, I was, some people I know that are surgeons, if they're having an extremely busy day, they will take a 1-minute break in the middle of an 8-hour surgery to pee and throw some some nuts, literally. They don't have time to. I'd like the salmon.
4: Yeah.
8: Could I get the mashed potatoes? And the green beans were braised. No, they got to eat quick.
11: Do you think Dr. Buckets dribbles when he pees?
4: My gosh.
11: There's no rim shot? Damn, I can't find it.
8: Well, Christy Lee is at the news desk, but before we get over there, Pat, you had a new song that I really enjoyed. I was wondering if you could play it for us.
7: Would you like me to favor you with a tune?
4: I would love that.
8: If you please. And this gives me an opportunity to plug two things.
10: Okay.
8: Patty G will be in concert on your favorite television set coming up in early June. It's finally the Dry Bar Special, which you filmed more than a year ago and, 40 pounds ago?
7: I'm a little big in it.
8: No, I'm not being...
7: the humor will come through, though.
8: No, I'm not being critical.
7: Guys
8: saying,
7: are funny.
8: I'm saying congratulations. You lost all that weight. I know you've been working on it at the gym constantly.
7: Yeah.
8: Good for you. Also, you're going to be doing your thing live in Kalamazoo, Michigan, coming up. Is it the 30th? May 30th?
7: It is 30th, a Saturday night.
8: At a place called Shakespeare's. Mm-hmm, yeah. That's going to be a must-see show.
7: Oh, I think so.
8: And are you going to take someone with you, or do you have a gal in Kalamazoo?
11: Yeah!
7: You know me. I'm on Tinder constantly. I check the traps in the morning. Somebody will show up that night. You know me.
8: No, this is something new.

0: you know that much.
1: You know what song I hear almost every time now at a karaoke night is Before He Cheats.
2: Oh, yeah.
1: For the last 10 or 15 years. Mm-hmm.
2: That's a big one.
1: Carrie Underwood. Mm-hmm. Carrie Underwood is probably responsible for more body damage to trucks.
2: Yes.
1: Than-
2: yeah.
1: Like, sort of inadvertently.
2: Yeah.
3: A body company should sponsor her next tour.
1: Right.
3: Car repair. Do you know that this is a weird fact that I happen to know. In Japan, where karaoke was invented, of course, English-speaking songs are extraordinarily popular.
2: Okay.
1: That's how it was in Korea. Yeah, when I lived there.
3: Much more likely to have people get up there and do
1: absolutely.
3: A song in English. Did the accent tend to come through?
1: Absolutely. Yeah, it did.
4: So you'd giggle the whole time, wouldn't you?
3: We're right. Well, that's Scooby-Doo.
5: Josh, when my son went to Japan last year, they went to a karaoke place, but you don't sing for like a group. Like there's like 20 rooms.
1: Exactly.
5: And you and your group go in a room. You aren't performing for the whole bar.
1: Right.
5: Is that how it is in South Korea?
1: Yeah.
5: Oh, okay.
1: You would rent a room. They're called noribongs, which translates to music room. And you would go into... You'd go in there, you'd have your own server come in, bring drinks,
2: That's fine.
1: They would leave, and then, yeah, it would be two of you, or it could be 15.
3: Doesn't seem to be as much fun, though.
1: And then some, you could actually ask, like, let's say you and I went.
5: Yeah.
1: The server might say, would you like some company? And then two girls would come in and Ooh. Just sing with us.
5: Oh, really?
1: Yeah.
5: What's that run me?
1: I don't remember. Because there wasn't any, I mean, I'm sure maybe in some of them there's extracurricular activity, but you can also just have them hang out with you.
5: Yeah, no, that's all I want.
1: Yeah, exactly, yeah.
5: No, that's fun.
1: Yeah, they were fun, man. The nori bongs were great.
3: Nori bongs?
1: Yeah, that's what they were called, yeah. So it was so awesome.
3: That's cool. Very interesting. Well, speaking
1: But I also like American karaoke nights.
3: I think it's cool. Having the crowd there is half the fun, I would think.
1: Yeah.
3: I wonder how it got transformed when it came over here. I guess, well, the bars don't want to have to build a bunch of rooms.
1: Right. Yeah. But Godwin's right. Everything in that song is true also.
3: And we found out yesterday the number one songs for karaoke, like you say, Friends in Low Places
6: is huge.
3: Is way up there.
2: Sweet Caroline has
4: to be. Yeah, that was
3: Sweet Caroline
4: one.
3: Was that's number one.
2: Oh, okay. Yeah, there you go.
1: What's yours, Jess?
2: Brass in Pocket, probably.
6: Oh, I love this.
2: Or Like a Virgin by Madonna.
1: Oh, that's fun.
2: Yeah. Those are the two.
3: Now, Jeff, do you ever do it?
1: No. What would you pick?
5: The last time I did it, I did Safety Dance.
1: Oh, awesome.
5: No,
1: oh.
5: There's like a 4-minute instrumental in the middle of the song.
1: I just
5: had to stand up there and like do the robot.
1: Which is great.
5: No.
1: I would have loved to have seen that.
5: It was so not good.
3: They probably wouldn't have the one I'd want to do.
1: Really? What you wanted, they wouldn't have?
3: Well,
6: no. What would you do?
3: Roxy Music, Do the Strand.
6: The Strand?
3: That's a great song.
4: God.
3: You do the Strand.
5: You wouldn't do the Freddy?
3: Oh, my
4: Thanks.
3: God.
4: Thanks.
5: You're welcome.
1: They would probably have Do the Strand before the Freddy.
2: Yeah.
3: Oh, I don't think so.
1: You think they more karaoke guys have the Freddy at the available than Roxy Music? Oh,
3: the Freddy is a classic.
6: I don't think they have Do the Freddy in their little
3: What kind of cheap karaoke machine do you have if you don't have Do the Freddy?
4: Who started this?
5: I know.
3: Okay. I doubt it.
4: I do have some sad news today in the world of music. Did you see this?
3: No.
4: Clarence Carter has passed away at the age of 90.
1: Clarence Carter?
4: Known for patches and stroking.
1: That's
4: Yeah.
3: I got it right here.
1: The sniper.
3: We be stroking right here. When you

0: I wasn't aware of this. He has raunchy songs like Slip Away and Backdoor Santa.
1: Slip Away is not raunchy at all.
0: Really? That's AP yeah. calls it.
1: AP just got that wrong.
0: Okay.
1: That's a lovely Slip Away. Slip Away.
0: This is called AI now.
1: Yeah, yeah. Yeah, AI AP yeah. got that wrong.
2: Right. Slip Away, isn't that his song about lube?
1: See, that must have been what this AP AI thought. Yeah.
0: But of course, his biggest hit, we all know.
3: Patches.
0: Yeah.
3: Right?
0: Patches.
4: I forgot. That is him. Patches?
0: Yeah.
3: And, Clarence Carter, was he blind?
0: He was born blind in Montgomery, Alabama.
1: I didn't know that.
0: Taught himself guitar and majored in music at Alabama State College.
3: I mean, the guy's really a genius. That's works of genius.
0: Yeah.
3: If you're not familiar with his work, you know, it's great.
1: The woman tells him in Sorokin, if my stuff ain't tight enough, you can stick it up my...
3: See, like I said, the man's a genius. Shakespeare would be jealous.
2: And that's why he followed it up with Backdoor Santa.
0: Yeah.
1: Jeff, can you imagine a girl going, hey, I just want you to know, if I'm not tight enough up front, you can go ahead. Oh, is that right?
3: And a lot of his stuff ended up getting sampled. So I hope he got the proper...
0: Yeah.
3: Not just the respect, but the funds that from sampling his work.
1: A great voice.
3: Yeah. Do you remember Patches?
5: No, I don't.
0: Patches, I'm leaning on you.
1: You know when you're...
3: Patches, it's one of those story songs, and it's about...
5: Is it about a clown?
0: No.
1: It sounds like it would be, doesn't it?
3: Here's I can play... I'll play just a little bit of it.
5: Okay.
3: Patches, I'm depending on your son. Here we go.

0: what a listen.
1: It's
0: to
1: a father son situation.
2: Yes, the dad's dying, and they have a farm, and yeah, he's got to take over the farm. They're poor.
3: He's giving them the horse.
2: Yeah,
0: but I mean the soul and the voice. I mean, not everybody could do that.
3: When you're running this farm, don't spend all your time stroking. It goes right in.
0: Okay, coming up, let's see. I'm going to give you a chance here. Everyone is eligible. Raise your hand. Don't shout out your answer. Okay.
2: All right.
0: Here we go. What is this? Besides
2: dead air.
0: Dead air. Thank you very much.
3: Christy wins.
0: You know, this problem. Could you get Eddie in here? There are too many switches.
3: Oh, yeah,
0: there are too many switches on this thing.
3: Right. You're right. Yeah.
2: Eddie,
3: you're
2: right. I did.
3: Your brain is something Eddie can fix.
0: It's not my brain. It's my incompetence. Would you please get it right? Here we go. What is this?
3: Nobody has their hand raised yet. Ace is about to.
4: Ace, do you know?
0: By the way, Pat, what's the word I'm looking for? The construction of the song. The arrangement is so dated, that should help you figure out what this is.
2: I have no idea.
0: I'll give you a hint. Your hint is television. Here we go.
3: That's what it sounds like.
2: It's got to be a theme song.
1: We need a little more hint than that.
5: Canon.
0: There's your hint.
4: Hold on.
3: Is it Hill Street Blues?
0: So, for you young broadcasters out there, you're probably wondering, had I previewed that? The answer would be no. it's the TV show Canon, which is not in the news.
2: Well, then why'd you play it?
0: Because we have cannons in the news.
1: Jesus.
0: Hey, look, you know, it's a long show. Sometimes you got to throw your bait way out there. You guys fish.
2: What are y'all going to catch?
0: You got to throw your bait way out there so you can reel them in.
3: That's right.
0: We're going to reel you in with it's a pretty cool story about cannons. I guess we're getting close to the 4th of July.
3: Sure.
0: And a big one it will be, 250.
3: There'll be some cannons going off.
0: And the 4th of July is a Saturday, so if you work in the ER, be ready to reattach some fingers.
2: Oh.
0: It's going to be a big night. These are the O'Reilly Auto Parts Studios. 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
3: 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It's between celery
0: now,
3: and...
0: Are the gallows high enough to jump off of or you just hang yourself?
3: I like it. I really do like it. It's like a cool...
0: So all you get to do eat is celery for the week?
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0: Coming up.
3: Hey, it's the Bob and Tom Show. We are live from the O'Reilly Auto Parts Studios. There is Christy Lee at the news desk.
2: Oh, hi.
3: You know, Pat Godwin and Jess Hooker are over there, and if this were school, the teacher would have separated.
1: Oh, a long time ago. We'd be in the hall. Right, it would be over.
4: I was coming on to her like a creepy old man.
1: It was hilarious.
4: See how much you can take.
3: There's Jeff Oskey.
10: I have a douchebag, windbag letter.
3: Oh, okay. There's Ace Cosby.
11: Howdy.
3: I'm Josh Arnold, and Tom, Jeff says he's been...
0: windbagged?
3: What do you got?
10: Well, we were talking about the band camps.
2: Yes.
1: Adult ones?
10: Yeah, the last couple of days. And I joked about, do they have a flag camp for the girls?
2: Right.
10: The flag.
1: Oh, yeah. Right?
10: And Brian and Franklin writes in, they're called Color Guard, you Nimrod.
3: You know what?
1: It is called Color Guard.
3: But in Jeff's... defense, in my high school, they were also called flags.
2: Really?
3: Even though we probably should have been calling them color guard, they, yeah. but they were, yeah.
10: I don't see color, Brian. Call them flag girls.
0: I call them people of flag. Wow.
2: People with flag.
0: We promised we would have cannons in the news.
2: Oh, I thought we were doing bombs.
3: We can't have the listeners upset that we...
4: Oh, my God.
0: Well, I mean, if you want to talk about flags again...
3: It was a fine, quick letter.
0: No, it's fine. We were talking about these band camps for adults, because Pat's thinking of going to one.
4: I'd love to go, yeah.
0: And...
2: admit it.
1: I want to do the chef camp. There's a chef camp for adults.
2: Really?
1: Yeah.
2: There's all kinds of camps. It's awesome. Yeah, you can do whatever you want.
0: Wow. What kind of camp would I want to go to?
2: I don't know.
1: Surf. What? You want to go surf camp?
0: Oh, that's true.
2: How about sleep camp?
4: Silence.
0: I was just going to say. Oh, my God. Yeah. A place you can sleep.
2: Yeah.
3: No, I'd like to go to a wood shop camp.
1: Yeah.
3: Where it's like, hey, by the end of this week, you will have made your own workbench, like that kind of thing.
1: Yeah, that's cool.
0: Yeah, that'd be fun. I bet they do have those. They'd have proper tools, and that'd be cool.
3: Awesome.
10: Pat, I feel like you're good enough. You could hold your own camp. People would come and learn how to write songs and learn how to do parodies, and you could have your own. And you could probably make tens of dollars.
3: In fact, there are some other guitar comedians I'd like to send to you.
0: Yeah. But you were suggesting you wanted to know if there was a camp for adult. What's the proper term now?
1: Color guard.
0: Adult color guards.
10: Yeah.
1: Yeah.
10: Because, like, those girls, I'd like to relive.
3: Well, is there adult cheer camp?
2: Boy. Yeah.
10: Because everyone's a base.
1: I think, actually, what's his name's girlfriend does adult cheer, doesn't she? Coach Belichick's girlfriend does adult competitive cheer.
3: So, yeah, there could be camps for that.
1: Yeah.
2: Well, now you're stretching the word adult. No. She's what, 25, 26?
1: I mean, she's anybody out of college. Yeah.
2: I know, but I'm just thinking. When he said adult cheer camp, I'm thinking people my age that are out there.
0: Yeah. I mean, there's a whole thing right now about, there's a big, I think it's a novel about the cruise ships full of the boy bands.
2: Oh. Yeah.
0: That's a huge thing, that the boy bands from...
1: Yeah.
0: The 90s are all out there touring
1: NSYNC,
0: now.
1: NSYNC, yeah. Boys to Men.
0: Which is great.
1: Yeah.
0: That's a fair question. Is there one for, if you were a cheerleader 40 years ago? I know you pointed out that maybe perhaps the sort of more acrobatic elements might have to be eliminated due to...
10: I would say a lot of the ladies are probably baseless now as opposed to...
3: Christy could still fly.
10: Yeah.
2: I don't know. Well,
3: sure, you could fly.
2: I think like the villages and stuff, I think they have...
1: Do they really? That's fine.
2: I think they have cheerleaders.
1: That's sweet.
3: Yeah.
2: I do.
3: Yeah, that is sweet.
0: Christy, you can still fly. A landing might be a problem.
2: Well, you got to catch me.
3: You got to hope that those ladies... Yeah.
0: That might be crushed nuts or whatever. Now... we were talking cannons, of course, because, and I played, your hint was this theme music from the TV show Cannon. Did you ever see Cannon?
1: No.
2: Nobody in this room saw Cannon.
3: Frank Cannon.
2: I did, but I'm older.
1: Cannonball Run another show?
0: Yeah,
1: is
0: that's
1: that a
0: different.
1: Show? Okay.
0: Cannon.
1: Oh, yeah, I'm an idiot for trying to.
0: It starred William Conrad. William Conrad, he was a very hefty.
2: A corpulent fella.
0: Yes, a big guy.
3: He eventually became the fat man.
0: Remember the TV show Jake and the Fat Man?
1: Only because of this show.
0: Well, there's that famous casting call where Mr. Conrad, yes, this is your agent. and you've been cast in.
3: Yeah, I'm very excited to play Jake.
0: That's the bad news.
3: What? This will piss you off. Jake and the Fat Man came like 15 years after Cannon. And you still weren't aware of it.
0: Yeah, Cannon. It was a formula cop show.
1: Okay.
0: But, you know, he would.
3: Private detective.
0: Yeah, that's right. He was a retired L.A. detective.
1: Yeah, that's the only shows that existed back then. Yeah,
4: but his first show was Musket.
3: He's been a television star for a while.
0: Yes. He is
3: the first show was Rocks.
0: Well, actually, you're close.
2: This is going to be...
0: He's the voiceover guy on Rocky and Bullwinkle.
1: Oh, okay.
0: The guy had an amazing voice.
2: Wasn't he the first one to have a phone in his car, too?
0: He famously had a phone in his car.
2: Yeah.
1: Nice.
0: And in those days, it was like $50 a minute.
1: Yes.
0: They'd have a little antenna on the back. But yeah.
3: But this story, nothing to do with anything.
0: But there is an oddball connection here. I saw Mr. Mr. William Conrad in person.
1: Yeah.
0: And I'm not kidding.
1: Okay.
0: In the back of a Rolls Royce in Ann Arbor, Michigan, while someone was filling up the car with gasoline, one of 100,000 plus people walking into a University of Michigan football game, where I was selling Woody as a Pecker t-shirts. I looked and went, oh my God, that's a Rolls Royce. Wait a minute, that's William Conrad. I should have given him a shirt, but I didn't have any 4Xs.
1: Was he an alumni? Like, why would he have been there?
5: You're following up on this?
1: I don't
4: know.
0: It's a fair question. I think he grew up in Kentucky. I'm not sure.
1: Okay.
0: But great voice.
1: Yeah.
0: Sadly, he's gone, like anyone who weighs 400 pounds in the 70s would
1: be. Or anybody that was born in the 1800s.
2: Yeah.
0: We prefer calling it the 18th century.
2: Officials in Allegheny.
0: Oh, wait, that's the wrong
10: one. Yeah,
2: officials in Allegheny, Pennsylvania have had to remind residents not to fire cannons.
0: See the connection?
2: After receiving several complaints of explosions in recent weeks.
0: Perfectly valid connection.
2: Town officials took to social media to warn residents that they are prohibited from firing cannons or similar explosive devices. They added that, quote, violations may result in enforcement action under local and state law.
0: Hmm. Have you ever heard the phrase, the cannons are firing?
2: No.
0: Referencing hard nipples?
10: No. No.
5: What?
10: That works,
5: no.
10: though.
1: Yeah.
10: Because I have heard boobs referred to as cannons.
1: Right.
2: I have not heard that.
0: The cannons are firing?
2: No.
0: Yeah. Yeah, that's what that means.
10: What's the most popular euphemism for that? Your brights are on, or what do they say?
2: I've heard
10: your
2: that.
10: High beam.
4: Your turkeys are done.
10: Turkeys are done, yes. Yeah.
0: I think the ladies find that very attractive.
2: Mm-hmm.
10: Huh. Mm.
0: Do you like any slang terms in reference to the female anatomy?
1: We said this other day.
0: Preferential
1: earlier this
0: list?
1: Week, hammers. I think hammers for breasts is very funny.
0: Yeah, but if...
10: If a guy were to
0: say... In a romance, let's just say a few years back, well, for the sake of this argument, let's go 20 years back. Wait,
1: not 20. Can't do that either.
0: Oh, sorry. How many years back? Let's just say, I know a better way to do this.
1: Yeah.
0: Let's just say you were 25.
1: Right.
0: Free and easy.
1: Nope.
0: Loose as a goose out there.
10: It's hard to get people.
0: Jeff, let's just say you're a woman.
10: Yeah.
0: We'll start with, you're a woman.
10: Yes.
0: Okay, you have much less facial hair, I hope. And you're 25 years old.
10: Yes.
0: What would you want your female parts to be referred to?
10: Fun bags.
2: Oh, that's nice.
0: I don't think so.
2: What?
10: Most women I know, boobs.
5: What
10: boobs.
5: Was the right boobs. Answer?
4: Yeah. Fine. You're not going to get in trouble with
0: boobs.
4: Boobs
0: would be...
10: You're really not going to get in trouble. Yeah.
0: Wouldn't the T word, would a lady say that?
4: No.
2: No.
1: But it does make me laugh.
2: Breast sounds so clinical.
10: I do know a lot of women who say the T word.
1: Yes. Really?
10: Yeah.
4: In the throes of passion.
10: Because I prefer boobs much...
0: Now,
10: the T word sounds smaller to me. Boobs sound big and bouncy.
2: Yeah. Right. That makes sense. Sure, I hear that.
0: So, but if you were going to visit your physician, you wouldn't want to hear him say,
10: "Hey, you know my girlfriend." Oh no, I trust a doctor who says boobs.
0: Really?
10: Yeah, of course. But I mean, they're probably going to say breasts, right?
2: Right.
0: I would hope.
10: But I don't mind a doctor being a little more human.
1: Our doctor says all of it. The doctor, a lot of us share, says, I think 3 or 4 of us go to the same primary care doctor.
10: He's R-rated.
1: Yes, very much. Women, yes.
10: I don't know that he is with people away from the show.
1: Oh,
0: yeah.
1: Yeah.
0: Yeah, I think it's read the room time.
10: Right,
1: yeah.
10: Right.
1: Yeah, that's
0: he knows who he's
1: true.
0: Dealing with. Okay.
10: Oh, right. That guy's a genius.
1: He's so great.
0: Now, when we come back, we'll visit more interesting things at the news desk
2: yes,
0: with Christy
2: we will.
0: Lee. Anything else I need to know? Oh, I know. We do have sex toys being sold at a used car lot. They were stolen. We have group chat etiquette, which I think is very important. and a bizarre story about fingerprints.
4: How bizarre.
0: So you got to be careful. When you pose, Pat, you don't want to be going like this because the FBI might be grabbing your fingerprints off your texting. And, you know, they might find that famous arrest where you were. Where was that? North Carolina?
4: Yeah, Charlotte. Yeah.
0: Okay. We'll find out about that and more when we return to the O'Reilly Auto Parts Studios. 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
0: 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It's Pat Godwin.
11: Fell in the lake trying to land a bass. 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I got rot, rot, rot around the crotch tonight.
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2: Yeah, and apparently they can hear us in Hermitage, Pennsylvania.
18: So yeah, I'm getting tweets. Come on out.
19: come on out.
0: Well, I think if I'm this
2: Montrose
0: car dealer.
2: Buick GMC Cadillac.
0: Oh, see, if I'm Montrose.
18: The savings never stop.
0: I'd be doing a special.
19: Smoke on the water.
0: We're not crying over spilled milk.
2: Oh, no.
0: We're selling cars.
18: Oh, yeah.
2: Yeah.
0: There you go. So is that's kind of nice. And the driver choked on a Dr. Pepper, right?
2: He apparently choked drinking a Dr. Pepper, lost control of the milk tanker, went off the Pennsylvania highway, crashed into 23 new cars at the dealership.
0: Ooh. 23? He hit 23 cars?
2: That's what it says. Pushed one car was pushed into the showroom.
0: Wait a second. Used car special.
19: Yeah, no doubt.
0: Oh. Scratch and dent?
20: I've done that. I've choked on a Dr. Pepper.
19: Have you now?
20: Yeah, I've had a lot of Dr. Pepper, so at some point I'm sure I've choked on one.
18: I don't care for Dr. Pepper.
2: Oh,
20: really?
2: I like Dr.
20: Like
2: Pepper.
20: Mr. Pibb?
18: Don't care for Mr. Pibb?
2: Oh, I like that.
0: So you don't like a cherry Coke is what you're saying.
18: Is that the taste,
2: is that
18: cherry?
2: What it is?
0: Yeah, it's cherry Coke.
20: That was pepper, but...
19: No, it's not pepper.
2: Pepper.
18: You know what?
2: It's
20: kind of a peppery
18: taste. I bet there's
20: taste.
18: No cherry in Dr. Pepper if we could get the recipe.
0: I don't know
18: recipe.
0: What's in Dr. Pepper, but that's
18: are you one of those guys that
0: like
18: makes your own Dr. Pepper at home? I bet you are. That sounds like something you do.
0: No, that says more about you than about me. I'm just saying if I'm Montrose GMC Cadillac.
18: We need some Montrose. We have bought Montrose.
0: I'm saying big sale this week. Interest rates are good time to buy a car. Mm-hmm. I'll pitch in here.
18: Yeah, bad motor scooter, Montrose.
0: I just got one. Interest rates very low right now. Good time to buy a car, ladies and gentlemen.
19: Oh, yeah.
18: Oh, they have to make room.
0: I got to make room. Well, they just had 23 cars.
2: Especially if you had 23 cars.
0: Swept out of the way.
18: Well, yeah, they have made room, yeah.
0: Did it go right through the glass into the, didn't one of them go right into the showroom?
2: Yes, Tom.
19: I think so, yeah.
2: Mm-hmm. Whoa, he did. He crashed right into them.
19: A lot of devastation there. Mm-hmm. Mm-hmm. All right.
0: Wow. Hmm. So who does the insurance company go after? Dr. Pepper?
19: Nope.
0: No, okay.
18: They could have like a fest. They could have cows there. You could come out and milk a cow.
0: Why do they want to bring cows?
2: A promo?
18: Because
2: it's
18: the
2: milk tanker.
18: The milk tank.
20: Oh, gotcha.
19: They would probably, if you're going to help, they probably would appreciate if you just went and helped clean up the lot.
0: Yeah.
2: Yeah, it's quite nice.
0: Chick McGee will be here helping you.
19: Sweep up
0: the lot. Glass.
18: You want to pick up that broom, McGee? Time to lean, time to clean. Let's go.
21: Most of us have had pretty nice lives, and if we were to sing the blues about our life, it wouldn't be very bluesy, now would it? It goes something like this. I've got a buttload of money. I've never wanted a single thing in my entire life. Oh my goodness, I'm hurting. Can you feel my pain?
22: Yeah, yeah, yeah, yeah.
21: Went to an Ivy League college and my parents paid for the whole damn thing. I drive a Beamer and I got a completely faithful wife. She knows what side of the bread is buttered on because she's always been a gold digging whore. I got a full dental plan. Mutual funds out my ass. I don't give a crap about the homeless because they don't live in my neighborhood. Now, do they? It's a gated community. I think not. That's not the blues. So what I did.
7: Yes. And now, from the Bob and Tom Archives, we dust off another classic. classic. A moment of frivolity.
0: Kid was born with two penises in Russia.
19: No way.
0: Yeah. He's, they.
18: How many?
0: Two.
18: Two. Two, okay.
0: You know, so you've heard
19: that's
0: the
19: one and a half more than yours, Jack.
18: You're exactly right.
0: Wow.
18: I was trying to do the math over here on my own.
0: Here, this will make you feel better. Dear
18: Thanks
0: Bob.
18: Thanks for jumping in, Bob.
0: Dear Bob and Tom.
19: All right.
0: There are 280, it's 287 days before Christmas, and Chick's Cat in the Christmas Tree story is being thought of already.
18: Oh, yes.
19: Oh, my.
18: Oh. Go, baby, go.
0: Thank you, that Rob, for paying attention. Chick, your main man, Ryan Adams.
18: Yeah, I got married to Mandy Moore.
0: Got married to the actress Mandy Moore.
18: Pretty girl.
0: I understand girl. At the reception, just to piss him off, the band played Cuts Like a Knife.
19: Oh, wow. Ow.
0: From Brian
19: that
0: Adams.
19: That pisses him off. Well, yeah,
0: that sets him off, I understand,
19: really
0: every time.
19: Oh, yeah.
18: Heck yeah. Oh, yeah.
0: Anything by Brian Adams.
19: Oh, sure.
18: Oh, it'll upset him.
0: Just goes crazy. All right. Well, anyway.
18: Actually, her music is not, I mean, it's not bad.
19: I'm sorry, what?
18: In this reporter's opinion. Given my
19: track
18: record.
19: You hear a lot of stuff that...
18: It's true. Yeah.
0: You do perceive things as if you were a 15-year-old girl, I think is what he's trying to say.
19: No, that's not what I meant.
18: That's not true! Stop it!
19: All right.
0: Okay. I suppose we should probably get to the story about this baby boy. A baby boy was born with two penises in Russia, has undergone complicated surgery to join...
18: Hey, Christy, that's one and a half more than I have. Did you miss that?
2: I did miss that.
18: Did you miss that earlier? Bob nailed that one.
19: Sorry. It's early.
0: The child...
18: Wait a minute. Hold on. We can't go... We can't continue until... Cleavage alert! Cleavage alert! Cleavage alert!
19: Oh, yeah. Look at that. Boy, Mama came to play.
18: And here I am with a
0: I'm sorry.
18: Half a penis. Half a penis.
0: I'm sorry. I'm having trouble seeing. Well.
18: Tom's
19: do you
18: moving.
19: Have a what's rear view mirror
2: what is the
19: over
2: mirror
19: there?
2: For?
0: Pardon me?
19: You have a side mirror? What
0: just
19: is
0: in
19: it?
0: Case. This is what it's for. I'll just let me just set this up over here. I hope this won't be. I hope
19: there.
0: This won't be at all distracting.
19: Wow.
0: Sorry. Where was I? Oh, I know. The baby. The child, who was called by the Russian media Artyom G, was born 2 weeks ago after a normal pregnancy. He was rushed from his maternity hospital to St. Vladimir's Children's Clinical Hospital in Moscow, underwent the lengthy operation to join the two penises.
19: Join the two?
2: Sounds wait like a minute.
19: Usually you would say, oh, let's take one off and the other one will be fine. Join the two?
2: How do you do that?
0: Doctors say the surgery was a success. The boy will grow into be a normal man. So
19: oh, good for him.
18: You got to define
2: normal.
0: Yes. Uh-huh. Well, no, I mean, they don't want to be in a freak show.
18: No.
19: No, no, no. No. Mm-hmm.
18: Old double double.
0: Yeah, we can all build.
18: Here he comes now.
0: We can all name the porno, don't worry.
18: Hey, Christy, that's one and a half more than I have. Did you miss that?
2: I did miss that.
18: Did you miss that earlier?
9: The Bob and Tom Show. Real radio men of genius.
22: They bribed us to say that.
0: We have one of our favorite Canadians in the studio. He is Jeff Rothpan. Jeff was just discussing the fact that he has been married. Did you say 18 years?
23: 18 years.
19: I thought you were going to say times.
23: Yeah.
19: Right. It sure sounded like that for a second.
23: Wow. Man, I just mean, the one time. It, just the one time.
19: Yeah, that's great.
23: And I knew I was too young to be getting married because, you know you're too young when you're at your own wedding reception looking around going, a lot of nice chicks here.
19: Yeah, that is mad, isn't it?
23: Man, I couldn't believe it. I made a huge mistake. Look at this. Anyway, You do have to keep things interesting. After all these years, that's the same person. You're basically, the commitment of marriage is basically you're standing up in front of everybody at this wedding, basically saying, you know, you're promising not to cheat. That's basically the big, you know, I promise she's the only one. And so I've found ways to make things interesting in the bedroom. Not filthy here. Don't worry. This sounds corny, but the role play. Doing the role.
19: Oh, really?
23: Yeah,
19: oh, really?
23: We do a little role play. It's the only way to keep things interesting. A couple of weeks ago, she dressed up like a cheerleader, which was kind of kinky. A couple of days ago, I played a guy who was interested in what she had to say. It's just
19: so it starts of, wow. You know, really stretching it, huh?
23: Yeah,
19: wow.
23: Yeah. Yeah, she was. She couldn't believe it. Yeah. Mm-hmm. It was like, wow, who is this guy?
1: So you dressed up like her boyfriend.
23: Yeah.
19: Yeah, wow.
1: Yeah. I hear he drives for UPS, right? That's what I read on the internet.
19: Yeah. You should have taken that opportunity to find out what she does for a living.
23: Exactly.
19: Yeah, that would have been nice.
23: That would have been nice. I know. Yeah. It's something with social work.
19: Yeah,
23: I think.
19: Okay. Her Facebook page is willing. You ought to check it out.
23: Yeah,
19: she's very cute. Does she ever ask you not to bring her up in your act?
23: No, she's okay with it. The baby thing, we'll see. But but no, she's fine with it. Like there's stuff like I'd probably discussed this on the show before. Where like when we go grocery shopping, I just make fun of the fact that she just knows what she's doing, and I just sort of have to wander around like an idiot. You know, it's one of those idiot husband things.
19: Yeah,
23: yeah. Mm-hmm. I used to be able to push the cart till I had the accident. And
2: what?
23: Accident? Yeah, and you know, well, she kind of stopped suddenly, and her ankle. I hit her ankle. I hit her right in the ankles with the cart, and she was okay. There were plenty of people there to help her up. So, you know, what you should do is just make the carts big enough for the husbands to sit in.
19: That would be so much fun.
23: Bring the paper, have a coffee, maybe a coffee holder.
1: Go by your neighbor. Hey, Bill, how's it going?
23: Exactly. Hey, Bill.
19: Hey, Bill.
1: Hey, there's Horace in aisle 6.
23: All right. That's right. I'd love to stop, but she's in a hurry.
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2: Hello.
10: And,
2: I'm shivering in here.
4: It's so cold.
10: Christy, I don't. Christy just coughed.
2: I'm sorry.
10: Like a 98-year-old smoker. Still, like, who still smokes.
2: Sorry.
10: No, don't be sorry. It was.
24: You got some on the mic.
10: It was alarming.
2: I didn't.
10: There's Pat Godwin.
4: Hello.
10: And now you're shivering like that. We need to get.
2: I am freezing.
25: We need a jacket.
10: THO time.
25: Easy.
10: That's Jeff Oske, admiring Christy. There's Jess Hooker.
25: Hi.
10: Asking Jeff to behave himself. Ace Cosby's there.
26: Hello.
10: I am Josh Arnold, and there's Tom.
24: THO time?
25: Yo, don't tell him.
2: Don't.
4: Oh.
25: You know what THO stands for. We were just talking about headlights.
24: Oh,
25: high beams. THO.
24: The.
25: Nope. The word that we said we weren't going to say. That starts with a T.
24: Yes. Okay. Okay, I got the T.
25: Mm-hmm.
24: I don't know, a hanging?
4: Oh, you didn't mean that, Christy.
10: Don't make mistakes in boners like that. That's
2: Your
10: hint.
24: I'm not getting it. I
10: get it hard on you, dummy.
24: We were talking about... this because of the, what was the particular phrase we were just talking about?
2: What are you talking about?
10: You said the cannons are firing?
24: Oh, the cannons, was the context. The cannons are firing, meaning
2: we'd not heard that.
24: The nipples were exposed. Now, we were also discussing which terms you as ladies would like to use among each other. I do know that there's sort of a ritual for when a woman gets a boob job, they start showing their lady friends.
2: Yes, they like to show them off.
24: And do they use the term boob job?
25: Yeah.
24: No, not breast implants.
25: Augmentation.
24: But yeah, the term is boob job.
25: It's boob job.
10: Got myself a T-lift.
24: Now, when it comes to referencing various articles of clothing, now, are you comfortable with panties? Or do you go with underwear?
2: I say underwear.
25: I say underpants.
8: Because there are some women, panties, no way.
24: Yeah.
8: You do not say it around
24: them.
8: That's
24: a bad one.
2: Yeah. I know, it doesn't bother me at all, but I've always either. Just said underwear.
25: Yeah.
24: Now, Josh, what kind of panties are you wearing today?
8: I am wearing a silk thong.
2: Nice.
8: Yeah. It's not bad.
2: Feels nice and soft.
8: Is it to honor Tom when he got married? No, I didn't want to bring that up.
2: Thanks, Jeff.
24: No, I actually, it's a true story. I got married. I was wearing Kelly's underpants because she
8: had, backwards.
24: Yeah, she had purchased me some white linen pants, which I, of course, had not tried on. And when I got there, I only wear black underwear, as I've made that very clear over the years. I only wear black underwear. When I put them on, it looked like that scene where Cousin Eddie in Vacation has the dickie on with the white shirt. Yeah. So we had to improvise, and she had a pair of my flesh tone and hers as well. Underpants.
25: It wouldn't be any other way.
2: There was,
8: is that just called pasty?
24: But I mean, it could have been an interracial. The point being, though, when I put on her underwear, I wore them for a while, and the way they were cut, they were narrower in the front.
2: That's all ladies' underwear, honey.
24: And they weren't designed for a boy because things were flopping out.
25: Yeah.
24: Three of them. So in any event, what I did, unbeknownst to anybody, I went back up to the condo and reversed the underwear. So this sort of swath of cloth was in the front.
2: Now you've got a thong in the back.
24: Yeah. But that, and then I did, I took them home and laundered them myself. I wasn't going to hand her, you know, her own underwear to clean up. But I
25: think this should be a new trend for good luck. You should wear your future wife's underpants at the wedding for good luck.
24: Yeah, the something borrowed was her underwear.
2: Yeah.
24: Hey, Tom, did you get into your wife's pants on your wedding? Wedding night? No, I had them on all day, as a matter of fact. But I'll be getting some pictures, so I'll show you.
8: And it was of the
2: pictures.
8: Thong?
2: You're going to show us your
24: No, pictures of the wedding.
25: Oh, good. No.
24: We hired a local guy to take some photos.
25: The picture we posted on social media is still up, and it's a very sweet picture.
24: So
25: I love it.
24: I'm soaking wet, and I'm holding an umbrella.
25: I know. But
24: when we exchanged the rings, it was pretty funny because we're kind of improvising. Hey, baby, can you hold this for a second? Don't drop it in the sand. We were on a beach. But it went really well. But I did learn something on this show. Everyone was saying it's good luck to get married in the rain.
11: You can't see tears in the rain.
24: Is that what it is?
11: That's why.
24: I think it might have been Josh who said that's. It's good luck to get married in the rain. I think you said that's because the mother of the bride's trying to convince her daughter.
8: Yeah,
24: it's okay.
8: No, this is good luck, dear. Yeah. Don't be pissed.
24: No, but it's good luck because of the phrase, when you get married, you are tying the knot.
2: Yeah.
24: And a wet knot is much more difficult to undo.
2: Well, I got news for you, buddy. I got married in the rain once.
24: Well, Christy, you've been married so many times. You've married so many times. Odds are it's going to be raining one of those days.
25: But the last time each of us got married, it was a surprise. It was a secret. We didn't tell anybody.
2: That's right.
25: Yeah.
24: I didn't either. We eloped.
2: That's what we all three of us did. That's what we said.
25: Tom, Christy, and Jess.
24: Yeah, lesson learned.
25: Yeah.
24: I'm trying to convince a friend of mine to elope.
25: It's a good way to do it.
24: And it's funny enough, I got to be careful how I word this so they don't.
2: They're listening.
24: I ran into, I can't really tell this story, can I? Let's just say I'm not the only one who is trying to convince this person, male or female, to elope.
25: Okay.
24: It might be one of their close relatives.
25: Okay.
24: Very close.
2: All right.
24: Okay, sorry. Let's just push forward here. We do have something interesting coming up in the news. In fact, we can get to it right now if you want, Christy.
2: What do you want?
24: I was thinking the sex toy story. This is pretty funny.
2: Okay.
24: If you weren't thinking that, go ahead. What did you have in mind?
8: You rolled your eyes.
2: About the bongs three times.
24: Oh, the bongs. So okay. Let's do the bongs.
2: Oklahoma police arrested three men accused of stealing bongs from a gas station. Ardmore police said surveillance footage showed a masked man breaking into the gas station through a window with his accomplices in tow. The first suspect can be seen grabbing two bongs before all three leave the way they came in. The trio was located just a block away and arrested.
24: Okay.
8: They did not flee the scene.
2: No,
8: here's the thing.
2: Not fast enough.
24: What kind of criminal a block away? Do we have a photograph of these guys? Look at these guys. It's like right out of Central Casting.
2: Yeah.
24: They have identical haircuts. Two of them have the same bad mustache.
8: Long-haired hippie tops.
2: Yeah. Bongs were valued at $400 and were returned to the store, but $2,000 worth of damage was done to the building.
25: Those kids are barely 18.
2: Yeah.
25: Yeah.
24: They look like... the Hansen brothers from the movie Slapshot, except younger and less athletic.
2: And no glasses.
6: Or the Eagles.
8: I thought you meant the Umbot kids who we were convinced would all eventually look like.
2: Yes.
8: Yeah. We all thought they would be that.
6: Yeah. Yeah. Looks like the Eagles bass player.
2: Yeah.
6: Doesn't it?
2: Yeah.
24: Yeah, they have all got real long. Yeah.
8: They do look like a classic rock band.
2: Yeah, they do.
24: Are they going to end up, ironically, in The Joint? Anyone?
25: Yeah. Looks like they're there.
24: They got the nice orange suits.
2: Yeah, they do.
24: But, not very ambitious.
2: Well,
24: if you're going to steal bongs from a place and not get farther away than 100 yards.
8: That sounds like a bong thief
2: to me. Yeah. They're high, Tom.
8: Yeah.
24: Okay. Coming up, we have our...
2: Sex toys, I promise.
24: Sex toys, yes. Sex toys in the news.
2: Yes, sir.
24: Okay, well, thank you very much, Christy
2: Lee.
24: Give me another little hint of us. What other exciting things do we have on the way?
2: Well,
8: you can say teaser chicks, not here.
2: Think twice before posting hand signs on your socials. We'll talk about that. Mm. We have an update on our solar plane. Sounds like a great idea, doesn't it? Well, not so much.
24: That's a really cool thing, the solar plane.
8: Well, it doesn't sound terribly functional
2: yet.
8: It
2: doesn't.
24: Well, they were making some changes.
8: Oh, okay.
24: And some things that may have gone wrong. but back to our previous discussion. Do you think the term panty dropper, don't you like that term?
25: Not really.
8: No.
25: You mean just for funny?
24: No, Tim Wilson used to always say, for example, that Marvin Gaye is the only artist who could write a protest song that was also a panty dropper.
2: Yes. Okay.
24: Right?
25: Yeah.
24: Like what's going on?
2: Right.
24: Great social.
25: That applies.
24: Yeah, yeah. But the term, you said you prefer the term underwear.
25: Underpants.
24: Underpants dropper.
25: No, it does not have the same.
24: Yeah, underpants dropper sounds like some kind of perv.
8: Yeah, you thought you see on the subway.
24: Yeah.
8: Yeah, geez.
24: He's an underpants dropper. Sounds like a guy.
25: Yeah.
8: Oh, for sure.
24: Yeah, okay.
8: Yeah.
24: Ugh. Once again, I've solved another problem.
25: Are you guys lingerie guys?
8: Yes.
25: Yeah?
24: No.
8: I like to feel pretty. Very good, Jeff.
24: You like a lady in lingerie?
8: Yeah. Yeah, for sure.
24: Really? So have you ever...
8: I came up during the 80s, man. I love the Fredericks of Hollywood type. Victorious.
2: Victoria's.
8: Yeah, I want the full teddy with the stockings and the garters.
24: Yeah.
8: And
24: I find
8: the whole thing
24: really off-putting.
8: And Victoria's Secret was there. And you'd be like, look at this. And then Fredericks of Hollywood crept around the corner and went, you really want to see something? Yeah. Come in here, buddy.
25: Some girlfriends and I went in there and bought stuff when we were in high school. And then they sent a catalog to my house.
8: Oh.
25: My dad's head nearly blew off his shoulder.
8: We got them sent to our house and nobody ever purchased anything.
25: Really?
8: From,
2: yeah.
8: Well, maybe I did. I wasn't aware of mom's gift card. Blissfully.
24: Jeffrey.
8: Aware. Yeah.
24: Jeffrey, have you ever purchased lingerie for your lady?
8: Yeah.
24: Really?
8: Yeah. Of course.
24: Of course.
8: Yeah. Well, the last lady I was dating, she had... that's a long story. We'll come back.
24: Editor's note.
2: You looked at the time, didn't
24: Jeff, you looked at the clock. Not because he was afraid of going long, because as you know, I don't care. He was afraid that she'd be listening. So he gave it the look, let's see, odds are she's not listening right now. I can tell this story. Josh, have you ever purchased lingerie for a lady?
8: I have purchased not lingerie, bras and underwear, and it was under very strict guide. Like I essentially said, pick out what you want.
25: Yeah.
8: Smart. So, yeah.
24: Did you say to the clerk, she's about your size?
8: I didn't. But I think that'd be a fine thing to say. I bet clerks hear that a lot.
2: I bet they do.
8: Yeah,
2: they
8: probably do. Yeah.
24: She's about your size, but much prettier.
8: As long as you don't look them up and down before you say, like, she's about your size, I think you're fine.
24: I see. I'd be curious to know if ladies like being given that sort of thing.
25: I've been gifted lingerie, yeah.
24: You're
25: yeah.
24: okay with it?
25: Yeah, it's fine. Yeah. I mean, that's a gift for him, obviously, if it's something he likes, and that's fine. It's the gift that gives back.
2: There you go.
24: It was very hard for me to find these crotchless overalls.
8: That's an interesting one.
24: But if you look hard enough, you'll find whatever you want. I'm sorry, I'm off topic here. I want to remind you about the world of weight loss. it's out there, and there's all kinds of stuff. You see all kinds of things on TV, et cetera, et cetera. You've got things where you stab yourself in the leg, the so-called GLP-1s, et cetera, et cetera. Brickhouse Nutrition is old school in that they know that the best way to lose weight is a quality program of diet and exercise, and they've developed a supplement that can help you with your diet because it's designed to help you not be so hungry. 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Coming up, once again, we have a solar airplane in the news. 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And we have an interesting story about the world of ChatGPT coming up. 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
29: Oh, it does, man. 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I mean, there's lots of stuff you can do, Joey. 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I pawned it off as beef jerky. I swear to God, I did, man. And if your dad smokes, man, swipe some smokes from his pack and sell them as Lucy's. Now you're like a convenience store for Rugrats. Lucy. Good luck with the stand, man. And remember, I get a 10% franchise fee. That's state law. Look it up, Joey. And you can send me some cash or I can take it out in bras. Depends on how stacked your mom is anyways.
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0: I swear to God they don't.
1: But, I mean, and that's the difference. I mean, when you spill something and you rent it, you think, eh, maybe next commercial.
7: Mm-hmm.
1: When you own it, you're like, I got to get that up right away. That's my floor.
7: Yeah.
1: And suddenly it's your floor.
7: Yeah. You know?
1: Mm-hmm. But true. I do love the...
7: Are you handy?
1: Very, yeah.
7: Are you?
1: Yeah, yeah. Yeah. Well, because if, you know, if they can't find you handsome, they better find you handy. And,
9: I have a hat that says that.
1: You should take it down to Napa.
7: I think Phil just made the quotes page.
0: Yeah.
9: I think he did. Yeah.
7: If they can't find you handsome, they better find you.
1: And they won't find me handsome because I'm not, and I wish I was. I mean, I really, because that's a break.
7: Yeah.
1: If you, some guys are lucky. I mean, some guys were born with make love to me good looks. Yeah. And I was born with, ask him, maybe he knows where it is. Very different.
7: Yeah.
1: Very different.
7: Wow.
1: Yeah. Excuse me, do you know where the handsome men that we have sex with are?
7: Mm-hmm. I think they're down the beach.
1: Yeah. Mm-hmm. And everything, you know this is true, because everything a handsome guy does is cool. Everything. They have a messy haircut, doesn't matter.
7: Yeah.
1: You know, they wear jeans that are all ripped up, torn, frayed.
7: Looks good.
1: Yeah, I mean, I wear ripped up, torn, frayed. People put money in my coffee. You know, they're just, oh, I feel bad for that kid.
9: How many women have you?
7: Joining us in the studio, comedian Ed Yeager.
18: Hi, guys.
7: Hi, Ed. How are you?
18: Good.
7: Good to see you again.
18: I'm glad football season's almost here. I love football.
7: I do, too.
18: I was I was in a hotel room, and I was watching a football game, and I opened the drawer, I pull out the Bible, I turned to John 3:16.
7: Mm-hmm.
18: And it actually says, sitteth thee in the end zone with a large sign.
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20: It's the Bob and Tom Show. We are live from the O'Reilly Auto Parts Studios. My gosh, thank you for being here with us today. There's Christy Lee at the news desk.
21: Hi, Josh.
20: Pat Godwin's there.
22: Hello.
20: There's Jess Hooker.
27: Hi.
20: Jess, you met a friend of ours recently. You'll tell us about it.
27: I did, yeah.
20: There's Jeff Oskey.
30: Hey, man.
20: There's Ace Cosby.
31: Hello.
20: I'm Josh Arnold, and I don't think she's met Tom yet.
27: I don't think so.
20: Tom, can we introduce you to somebody via a story?
27: Yeah.
20: Sure.
27: I was at your guys' local grocery store, the one you go to most. Yeah. I don't live on that side of town, but I was over there, and I was actually getting stuff for Josh's birthday cake for Monday. And this beautiful... Just the most beautiful white hair I've ever seen. She comes over and she puts her arm around me and she said, are you on the radio too? And I said, yes, sometimes.
20: This is an employee?
27: An employee, yes. And she said, well, my Pat and my Josh come in here all the time. And I said, oh my gosh, you're their grocery girl. They talk about you all the time. And she said, they do? And I said, yeah, they always tell each other when they see you and when they get to talk to you.
20: Yeah, she's our buddy.
27: Yeah, and so Lisa is a big fan of the show and watches us on YouTube every morning. So,
20: well, how about that? Nice.
27: Yeah. And aww. I think Marty knows her.
20: Yes. So,
27: and
20: Tom, we got to get you in there. She'll plot.
27: Yeah. She's so sweet.
22: When she sees us, she'll open up her own line. Our own line. Like if there's people in line.
21: Oh, really?
22: Go, oh, yes.
21: Oh, there's perks.
20: Now, I have not gotten that treatment. So she has her favorites.
27: Yeah.
20: But.
24: Oh, so you were shopping for Josh's cake?
27: Yes. I bit off a little more than I could chew with this one. Josh is...
20: I typically do that with cake.
27: Josh is on a strict omission type menu right now.
20: Yeah, they have me doing a food elimination diet to see what... this is not necessarily related to my diverticulitis, but other gastrointestinal issues, and they want to see what bothers me.
30: Is that called the pussy diet?
20: It is.
30: All right.
20: It's called the...
24: So I'm sorry. So do they feed you things to see what you...
20: They eliminate pretty much everything. So a very basic... It's called low FODMAP. FODMAPs are different types of...
24: So they start feeding you one type of food at a time?
20: Yes. Yeah, one group at a time.
27: So what level are you? Because I've learned a lot about FODMAP that I didn't want to know. That there's like level one or low level one, low level two. Like that's a thing?
20: Yeah, so I'm on the third round.
27: Okay.
20: I passed asparagus... And then
21: that's
20: I passed
21: a great asparagus. Cake, asparagus cake.
20: Mm. And I passed pinto beans.
21: Oh yeah, now we're talking.
20: And now I'm on celery.
27: You only got to try celery this week. That was
20: it. Was either between this time it's between celery
24: now,
20: and
24: are the gallows high enough to jump off of, or you just hang yourself?
20: I like it. I really do like it. It's like a cool.
24: So all you get to do eat is celery for the week.
20: No, you non-listening prick.
27: Ha ha ha ha ha ha ha ha ha ha ha ha ha ha ha ha ha ha ha ha ha ha ha ha ha ha ha ha ha ha ha ha ha ha ha ha ha ha ha ha ha ha ha ha ha ha ha ha ha ha ha ha ha ha ha ha ha ha ha ha ha ha ha ha ha 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
20: Now that would be tough. But if you, so they eliminate these different groups, or like seven or eight, I forget. And then they reintroduce them. So I'm reintroducing whatever group Celery is a part of. If I do fine with the Celery, that means that whole group is cool.
24: Again, right. Do you jump off the gallows or just hang yourself?
20: Okay. Great. It's not bad. Last night for dinner, I had chicken and vegetables and baked potato.
21: What have you found that has caused any problems?
20: Nothing.
21: Nothing yet.
20: Yeah. Oh, so right now we're all good. Yeah.
22: What do you miss? What do you miss the most right now?
20: Sweet potatoes.
22: Oh, they're good.
20: Yeah. And I can have some, but yeah. So no, we'll get there. And anyway, Jess has been kind enough to start.
27: So I thought I was going to be able to make this cake from scratch, and I finally was like, I can't do it. I'm going to blow my brains out. And so I found a gluten-free almond flour, 5 ingredient cake mix.
20: You're all going to hate it.
27: At the hippie grocery store. So then I was asking him, I said, so what can you have for icing? Like, what do I can't use butter, I can't use sugar, I can't use cream cheese. And he goes, well, I can have hard cheese. And I go, well, that doesn't help me making your...
20: Just slice up some hard, sharp cheddar and put it on the cake.
24: Mm.
27: Mm. So we might have a dry cake come Monday. We'll see.
24: Could you put frosting on the side?
27: Well, that's so why I said I'm going to do half and
24: we
27: half.
24: Could, yeah. We could put something.
21: Could you drizzle enjoy like it? Chocolate syrup on it?
22: Could you make a
21: it?
22: Separate cake?
27: No sugar.
24: Yeah, maybe that's a good idea. Well, I got an idea. Josh, cupcake.
27: Right.
24: The rest of us, cake.
27: Yeah, no, Josh made the suggestion that we will celebrate his birthday with a real birthday cake on the 4th of July.
20: Something like that, yeah.
27: So, like, later.
21: When you're through all of this.
20: Yeah.
27: But I'm still going to make one for Monday, and we'll just see how it goes.
20: And okay. My thing with cake is I have always been a more cake, less icing guy.
27: I'm with you.
21: Me too. So, yeah. I'm not an icing person.
27: Okay.
20: I like icing, but I'd much prefer the
27: cake. Can you
20: cake
27: have blueberries?
20: Part. I can, yeah.
27: We'll put a little blueberries on the side.
20: I can have an insane amount of blueberries.
21: Mm-hmm. Oh, there you go. Yeah.
30: Dude, I can't believe that you are going to be 58. You look great.
20: Thank you. 58. Thank you very much.
30: Man, you're killing it.
20: I appreciate that.
24: Now, we're going to move on with Christy Lee at the news desk. What have we got over there?
21: The Los Angeles Police Department have recovered a trove of stolen sex toys at a used car lot. Hmm. KABC reports a European manufacturer of high-end sex toys contacted the LAPD after discovering products from a stolen shipment were being resold online. Authorities traced the shipping address back to a used car lot in Bell. Authorities raided that property and found boxes of adult toys along with over $500,000 in stolen goods, including shoes, Yeti mugs, and Acer computers.
27: Those Yeti mugs are more expensive than an Acer computer.
24: Yeah, but it's a used car lot, so...
21: Yeah.
24: I understand you get a free butt plug with a test drive.
21: Oh, jeez.
24: Is it better to buy or lease a dildo?
21: I think you want to buy that.
24: Yeah. If you do the lease, can you do a buyout at the end of the dildo?
30: I got a low mileage one owner. You always want the one owner. You don't want a two owner.
20: Did you go to a traditional lot or did you go to Dildo Max? Or Dildvana.
24: Oh, that sounds like a movie, doesn't it?
20: Boy, Dildvana might actually be a sex shop. Something like that.
27: Yeah.
24: Toyvana. You earlier had a suggestion if they're selling stolen sex toys at a car lot.
20: The classic used car sale. What's it going to take for me to get this into you today?
24: We got his double donger special. Here it comes. Free sex doll. You can get into the carpool lane if you shop here. Well,
21: they try that in California, you know.
20: Yeah, they'll make their own dummies.
21: Yeah, they will.
20: I say if you do that, you can use the carpool.
30: Yeah.

0: If you were growing a marijuana illegally, what kind of scarecrow would you have?
1: And do you need one?
2: Yeah, do they eat weed? Do the birds eat marijuana?
3: I have no idea.
1: But yeah, what would you go with?
0: And what would be frightening to...
1: I mean, a lot of those places, like in your... What's that? Is it Humboldt County?
3: Yeah.
1: It's usually no scarecrows, but guys with AK-47s.
3: Yeah, yeah. Okay. Yeah, that'll do it.
0: Yeah, okay. Very good, very good.
2: Are you trying to scare people away or are you scaring
1: in that
2: birds
1: case,
2: away?
1: They
0: you're
1: are,
0: trying
1: yeah.
0: to scare people away.
2: Oh, well, what would you use?
0: That's I mean, I'm asking. I guess maybe...
1: A cop? Yeah. I don't know.
3: Yeah.
1: A scare cop?
2: Have you seen where people, like, sometimes will place a fake, like, an old cop car, but it's yeah. it just sits there? I know a person that was building a very nice home, and they had a car, or just an old cop car sitting there, so that it looked like there was security year-round.
0: That actually leads to, that leads to something here. Yesterday, when I went to leave, I was told to go out the back. This is a very big building.
2: Oh, my God, yes. Because, we have an issue.
0: Because
4: Cookie.
0: And I think I may have come, I think I may have figured this out. We have geese, and they've been, for the first time ever, coming up onto the sort of porch. Yeah. And,
1: do you know why?
0: I think I do. I just figured out why. Because,
1: okay. Well, no, let's hear Tom's.
0: I think it's because of the coyote.
3: No,
4: it's not.
3: It's because someone in the building fed the geese on the front porch.
4: Cookie.
1: You hadn't heard that story?
0: You're kidding.
4: No, this happened a couple days ago. Josh, jokingly.
1: I confronted a Cookie who works here. He does a lot of stuff for
4: He's
1: us.
4: He's our head engineer.
1: Yeah. Yes, yeah, yeah. And he, but there had been so much goose poop on the porch for 3 days.
4: Yes.
0: And you have to walk across the porch to get to the ramp or the stairs.
1: And it got to the point where you could see that some people had stepped in it and stuff like that. It was really a minefield. And I went up to him, or he came in and he just started idly chatting. And I go, what are you doing? You are the goose poop guy. You have to get out there.
4: Because he clears snow and things.
1: Yeah, this is your responsibility. And you go out there and clean that up. You don't get to talk with us right now until that's cleaned up.
4: And
1: he said, you know, this might be my fault. I was feeding the geese popcorn. I had popcorn in my car, which is hilarious. I had popcorn in my car, and I just started feeding it to the geese, and then they were following me. And he goes, so I think this is my fault. I go, you think it's your fault?
0: So yesterday.
4: So Jeff and I try to go out.
1: Oh, yeah.
0: They were attacking people.
2: They were.
4: Yeah, so they were on the roof. They're screaming at Jeff, and Jeff's like, get behind me, and we'll just run. And Jeff's like screaming and throwing
3: his trying everything. I'm getting all like.
4: And I got scared, and I was like, abort mission. And I ran to the back of the building, walked all the way around the building into the field so that I could get to my car that way.
0: You saw the pictures I took there.
4: You're brave.
2: Yeah, there right you go. There.
0: Look right there.
4: They must have a nest up there.
2: They were at the bottom.
1: I think so.
2: They were at the bottom of the stairs when I left yesterday.
0: Yeah. And they're very aggressive.
2: And you know me. Josh knows. I think I'm Dr. Doolittle.
3: That's my favorite.
2: Yeah.
3: Look at that. The Indy 500.
1: Now, there is a goose sitting in a flower pot. Now, that is where they'll leave eggs oftentimes. Yeah. Has anybody looked in there?
4: No, not yet.
1: Okay.
0: That's right at the top of the stairs with two checkered flags in honor of the last
2: straw. She's laying right there.
0: Straw there. Mm-hmm. Yeah. I thought it might be the coyote. There's a huge coyote where we have radio towers here. There's a huge coyote that we saw the other day.
5: But then
4: it's Cookie, the popcorn king.
5: Well, someone also threw some ripe bananas that hit the railing.
4: Oh, yeah. Speaking of.
0: Whoops. I hate the smell of rotting bananas.
1: And the geese don't go to the back of the building because that's where you piss every morning.
0: Glad I brought that up. When we come back, we have Today in History and other delights, including a group chat etiquette from an etiquette expert. There are a lot of important things to know in that particular sphere. Right now, I'm going to check in with Christy Lee because she drove her beautiful Hyundai here.
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1: Something kind of cool. 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
2: Yep. 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
1: Pretty cool. There's been a lot of great coverage so far of the time trials. And we'll be having a special show next Friday in honor of a special event out at the Indianapolis Motor Speedway. We'll be telling you about that coming up. Also coming up, a little bit of history for you, of course. And I understand Pat Godwin has another song for us. I'm looking forward to hearing. Here in the O'Reilly Auto Parts Studios, this is the Bob and Tom Show.
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1: You guys talk to each other while fishing?
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1: You
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1: boat?
6: 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Every time Josh, if he's on the other side of the lake, catches one, I scream a profanity across the lake at him.
8: Yeah, he's not... you know what? You and I are very different in that way.
6: Yeah.
8: You'll be reeling one in. I'll be like,
6: yeah, he reels one in.
8: I'm like, hate you. Yeah. You son of a bitch.
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8: Hi, it's the Bob and Tom Show. We are live from the O'Reilly Auto Parts Studios. We appreciate you being with us. There's Christy Lee at the news desk.
0: Hello.
8: Pat Godwin's there.
9: Hello.
8: There's Jess Hooker.
10: Hi.
8: Jeff Oskey across the way.
11: Hey, man.
8: He had himself about a 15-pound bag of bass yesterday.
0: Oh, good for you.
11: I had the big one, and then Josh came along. And...
1: Hey, well, I heard you had a 15-pound bag. Wow.
11: You thought I was maxing?
1: That is impressive.
8: How do you ride a bike? That is Ace Cosby. I'm Josh Arnold. There's Tom.
1: Thank you very much. Time to check in with history. We like to educate on this program.
0: Yeah, we do.
1: So far, we failed today, but we'll keep trying.
8: History.
1: Today's one.
8: It ain't just for...
0: May 15th.
8: Professors anymore.
1: Oh, boy, this is serious. Anne Boleyn. You know who that was? You know who that is, Miss Hooker?
10: No.
8: Poor
0: Anne Boleyn. They said she had sex with her brother and then had her killed, her and her brother.
10: Royalty?
0: Oh, yeah. Henry VIII.
10: Oh.
1: Yeah.
8: The good old days.
0: Yeah.
1: Henry VIII.
0: Trumped up charges because she couldn't have kids. And
1: he went bowling with her head, I think.
0: Yeah, he did.
10: Decapitated her?
0: Yep. Oh, yeah.
8: That's
0: she
8: right.
0: She and her brother.
8: Off with their heads.
0: Day apart.
1: He was married.
8: That's where the noise was coming from.
1: What is the stage six, the Broadway show?
8: Oh, yeah, yes. About the Henry the Eighth.
0: I saw that in the West End. It was very fun. Yeah.
1: Do you think that maybe he felt after the sixth one, maybe it's me? What do you think? Your thoughts on that? Okay. Good way to lose a quick 9 pounds, though.
0: Sure.
1: Just plop your head off.
0: Yeah.
1: This is interesting. In 1905, Las Vegas officially founded in Nevada.
0: What year?
1: 1905.
0: 1905.
1: Yeah. There's a famous picture of Al Jolson playing the sphere.
0: Oh, jeez.
8: Yeah. It was quite a show.
1: Yeah.
9: They canceled them.
1: Really politically incorrect.
8: Right. But they didn't know that then.
1: Yeah.
8: It's a shame they didn't, but they didn't. Yeah.
1: Pretty tricky, though, with all those candles. Let's see. All that was there prior to that was, sand and whores. And they started...
8: So hey, we should put up some buildings so we can sleep with these whores inside. Yeah. I'm tired of getting scorpion stings
11: from the sand.
1: Now, this is confusing because this is, I don't want to get any corrections on this. In 1928,
8: wrong.
1: Mickey Mouse made his first appearance in the silent film
10: Steamboat Willie.
8: Yes.
1: See, that's the confusion.
10: That's incorrect.
1: This was created before Steamboat Willie, but wasn't distributed until after.
8: Oh.
1: So the first Mickey Mouse movie they made wasn't released till after. The first one was called Plane Crazy.
8: As in aircraft?
1: Yeah.
10: Have you guys watched some of those old cartoons?
8: Yeah, they can get real creepy.
10: I was a big Betty Boop kid.
8: Mm.
10: And so we watched a lot of Betty Boop. And I went back to it recently. Wow. Like, just abuse. Like, just really, really weird stuff.
8: Yeah.
10: Yeah, I don't think Mickey Mouse was ever in that territory. But, yeah, that's...
8: You know, the ant... in Christmas Vacation, the aunt with dementia?
10: Yes.
8: That's Betty Boop.
10: No way.
2: Yeah, she does the voice, yeah.
1: Really?
10: I had no idea.
8: Aunt Bethany.
10: Yes.
8: Yeah.
10: Wow, I didn't know that. That's cool.
1: But of course, the early Mickey Mouse movies were in black and white.
8: Mm-hmm. Yeah.
1: And interestingly enough, the first one was called Plane Crazy. The second one was called Soul Plane.
8: Isn't it wild that they...
1: Emphasizing the black
8: right. aspect. The Tom Arnold movie was a remake of the original Mickey Mouse.
1: Okay, this is a geographical question. Mr. Oskey, 1940, the first McDonald's opened where?
8: In California.
1: That's correct.
10: Yep.
1: Do you know what town?
8: Anaheim.
1: No, San Bernardino. Hmm. And there's a photograph of it in the first evening, and it says 32 sold. The numbers would go up, of course, over time.
10: Was it called McDonald's?
8: The original thing was like two brothers.
10: Yeah.
8: And I think it was.
10: Oh, okay.
1: McDonald's brother. And the second day they opened it up, the ice cream machine broke, which is kind of weird. This is boring. The 1987, the final episode of The Late Show with Joan Rivers aired.
0: Okay.
1: Mm-hmm.
10: You guys a fan?
8: I like Joan.
1: Oh, yeah. I did like Joan.
8: Yeah.
0: I got to see her live. It was pretty cool.
10: That is cool.
0: Yeah.
1: Johnny Carson never spoke to her after she did a show up against his.
8: Yeah,
10: I just learned that
1: story.
10: She had
1: been one of his favorite guests.
10: Yeah.
8: Johnny could have lightened up.
10: She filled in for him like more than anybody else, right?
0: She should have gotten the job, is what they thought. So.
1: I'm glad we got to the point where we can once again have a female hosting a late night show. Oh, wait a minute. Sorry.
0: Thank you.
1: Okay. This is a famous event. In 1991, Pat Godwin, George H.W. Bush took what famous person to a baseball game?
2: 1981?
0: 91.
1: Oh, 91.
2: I have no idea.
8: It was sort of forecasted in the movie The Naked Gun, wasn't it?
1: Yeah.
2: I still have no idea. Mm.
1: The Queen. The Queen of England.
0: Bet she had a hot dog.
1: That's the famous story.
0: Yes, she did have
10: Which
0: a hot
10: game?
0: Dog.
1: Oakland A's versus the Orioles.
10: Nice.
1: That's a famous story. She did indeed have a hot dog.
0: Yep.
1: And she was quoted as saying while leaving, "I'm not coming back to see another one of these games until they had a pitch clock," which I thought was...
8: She was way ahead of her time.
1: Yeah, I mean, that is just absolutely amazing.
10: Did she eat the hot dog publicly?
8: I don't know.
10: Oh, okay.
1: I think she ate it... corn cob style.
10: Oh,
1: so she wouldn't.
8: It's more polite.
1: Yeah, she didn't want to be shoving that big thing down her throat. Let's see. Happy birthday, Brian Eno, the famous anyone?
10: Oh no,
1: Roxy Music, producer of U2,
2: David Bowie.
10: He's done some stuff.
1: Emmett Smith. There's an easy one for you.
10: I love Emmett Smith.
1: He won what?
10: The Heisman.
1: Dancing with the Stars.
10: He could have won a Heisman.
1: He won Dancing with the Stars, right?
8: I think it was a fair guess, Jeff.
10: I don't know why. Yeah, the guy who played football for 20 years and then did that for 2 months.
1: All-time leading rusher, defeating Pat Godwin's record in the bedroom. You all-time leading rusher. You see,
2: it'll be over. Running out of things to say.
1: It'll be over.
0: It'll be
1: over in a minute, baby. I'm done. That pretty much covers everything, I think. I'm not sure who this guy is. Oh, yes, I do. David Krumholtz.
8: He's a great actor.
1: Actor born in the state. And
8: many might know him from the Santa Claus. He's like the head elf.
10: Oh, okay.
1: Right. Okay, very good, very good. Now, it's time for us to move on and move forward. We have another song coming up from Patty G, I understand.
9: Yeah.
1: In just a few minutes. Christy, you want to give me the teaser, please?
0: Yes, we have fingerprint theft in the news. We have an interesting story about ChatGPT, a terrible story out of Utah, where a woman has been sentenced for a murder.
1: That's a kind of a famous murder.
0: It is a famous murder, and it was, if you watched any of the trial, did you watch any of this?
12: I did not.
0: Who wrote the book, the book on grief.
10: Oh,
0: yeah,
10: yes.
0: She was sentenced yesterday. It was pretty, it was unbelievable.
10: This is a horrible story.
0: Yeah.
1: Yeah, she wrote a book about, for her kids, about how to grieve for their father.
0: Yeah,
1: who parenthetically she killed him.
0: Parenthetically, she's been sentenced.
10: No, she killed him. Yeah.
0: She killed him.
1: We got that in the news. And group chat etiquette. So yes. if you're involved in a group chat, we can help you do it the right way. From the O'Reilly Auto Parts Studios, this is the Bob and Tom Show.
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0: Starscream felt his pancake makeup crack at a sight he'd never seen. So the weatherman called the governor on the governor's secret line. He said,
1: "There's a matter of municipal security that you should be aware of at this time.
0: It's a high pressure center, half the city wide, with what appears to be a teenage boy hanging

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So they slid the secret weapon out. No Zip could deny it was a magnifying bathroom mirror, 17 stories.

0: And then I figured I didn't need to write anymore.
1: And now, from the Bob and Tom archives, we dust off another classic. classic. A moment of frivolity.
2: We are speaking with comedian Russ Bennett. I have a technical question.
3: Sure.
2: You've been, now, for the first time in your life, you spent the better part of a year on cruise ships doing the comedy show. Did you meet any ladies? Because when you're on stage and you have to spend the rest of the week on the ship, right? So you're walking around, the people see you. I would imagine there's probably ladies that go on these trips with other ladies,
4: yeah,
2: looking for love, because you're a single guy.
4: The love boat.
2: How's that
4: thing
2: going?
5: Yeah,
2: exactly. The love boat.
3: I would love to be able to tell you stories, but there are none.
2: So no dating at all, then?
3: But I don't date at all. You know I don't date,
4: mm-hmm,
3: because you know I'm 54 years old.
4: Yeah.
3: And you know what happens when you date?
4: What?
3: You want me to go through this again? What it's like to date in your 50s?
2: Okay, sure.
3: Here's what it all comes down to. The women, they're not like you.
6: Oh, bless your heart.
3: Look at her. She's so beautiful. She's sweet.
4: There are some many beautiful 54-year-old women out there.
3: She's got those cheeks, those kind of cheeks. You pinch them, you let go, and it reforms into its original shape. A lot of the women I meet, you pinch their cheek, you let it go, it kind of stays all scrunched up.
4: Yeah.
3: You could bring in a CSI team, take a plaster cast, and tell that I was the last one to pinch her.
4: Wow.
3: Because I, you know, God bless them, but the women, they're monsters. They're People say, where do you meet these women? Under a bridge. Yeah. Yeah. I mean, they're trolls. I mean, God bless them. I wish them the best. Here's what it's like. Here's what it's like to date in your 50s. God. I'm walking across a bridge. She reaches up, grabs my ankle, pulls me underneath. I find myself tied to a boulder,
6: mm-hmm,
3: and I'm unable to answer any of her riddles.
4: All right.
3: There's a bolt of lightning.
5: All right.
3: And we find ourselves sitting across from each other at an Olive Garden.
5: Uh-huh.
3: Olive Gardens, and Christy, you will back me up on this, where Olive Gardens, where middle-aged people go on first dates to casually reveal themselves over a moderately priced Italian dinner.
6: Sure. Okay. Mm-hmm. Okay. That's enough. a fair assumption. Yeah.
3: And when I say we casually reveal ourselves to each other, I'm being a bit disingenuous.
5: All right.
3: What we really do on a first date is you throw your whole life out on the table. It's like you vomit up
5: your life
3: story. Because in your 20s, you can let yourself reveal yourself slowly. You've got time. Yeah, in your 50s, it's like, you know, here's my whole life story. What do you think of that? I've been married 3 times. 3 times. I got 4 kids. 2 of them won't talk to me. They change their names. Oh, God, I take medication.
4: They change their names.
3: I'm not allowed in Utah. I can't travel in the state of Utah.
7: Hello. You're listening to Bob and Tom 24/7. This has been Chick McGee speaking.
2: Now, I'm going to ask you, Chick, not to fill in the blanks in this news story, okay?
8: I'll be quiet.
2: We're all going to be able to get it without you helping, okay? I'm going to just tell you right now.
4: You've been naughty the last couple of days?
2: You've been warned, okay?
8: I have been naughty.
2: Everybody knows what's going to happen. You don't have to do the assist. You don't have to draw the line from point A to point B.
7: Can do, boss.
2: There is a problem in the UK. Residents in the graffiti-plagued village of Lunt, L-U-N-T, Christy.
8: Wow, that hardly takes anything at all.
4: No, it sure doesn't.
6: I got it.
2: There once was a girl from Lunt.
8: That's right.
4: Who had an incredible...
2: I remember what I said.
8: Enormous.
4: Bundt cake.
2: Could I finish?
4: Cute. What?
8: Cute.
2: Residents of Lunt are being asked to change the name of the town to stop the vandalism.
6: Uh-huh.
2: The proposal is designed to combat people who repeatedly change the first letter.
6: Right.
4: Oh, I'm sure.
2: It doesn't take much, as you can imagine.
4: No, just one line.
8: One little line.
2: We're not going to fill that in now.
4: Gotcha.
2: Okay. The notion of changing the name of the town from Lunt to something else has been met with fury by some locals in the rural community.
4: The Luntites.
2: Near Sefton, Merseyside.
4: Luntians?
8: The Luntians.
4: Would they be Luntanese?
6: Maybe it's Lunt.
4: No, if it was lunt.
2: It's lunt.
4: Are they going to change it? Are they going to change it to this, Tom?
2: No,
4: to,
2: they're not going to change it to Lucy.
4: I'm just asking.
2: Or SWAT.
3: I know. We could do this all day.
4: I know we could.
3: I said that going in.
6: They're having a problem with the name of the new toothpaste in Malaysia.
4: Oh, yeah?
2: Okay.
8: Oh, please.
6: It's been raising eyebrows as a major consumer.
4: Is it Crunt?
6: No.
8: Put a smile on your face with new
2: mint flavored Crunt.
8: Mint flavored Crunt. Now with fluoride.
2: And a touch of Retsa.
6: A major consumer group has slammed the brand as being pornographic.
4: Ah.
6: The toothpaste, which has just recently been released in the local market, this is in Malaysia, is named Oral Me.
4: Oral me.
8: Would somebody oral me, please?
2: Dear Bob and Tom.
6: Still naming.
8: Grab the bed.
2: Now the listeners are doing it.
6: Now what?
2: Dear Bob and Tom.
4: I don't know what happened.
2: I heard your story about the city of Lunt changing its name.
4: Yeah.
2: Did you know that Lunt is located right down the road from Lanus? And in between them, the fields are known as Laint. Okay. You know, we all know how this works.
7: Bob and Tom. They put the F in professional.
9: Bob and Tom. 24/7.
6: Oh, yeah. Yeah.
4: You just ruined it.
2: This is the Bob and Tom Show. Welcome back. Thanks very much for joining us. Many people in the studio, including Christy Lee here in the Napa Auto Parts Studios. Let me see.
6: Hi, everybody.
2: Let's see. We're 2 days away from the Napa Tool of the Week. Speaking of tools, oh, I did it again.
6: What?
2: I can't say speaking of tools, comedian Sean Latham is in here. That'd be a terrible introduction.
3: Well.
2: I don't know him that well. Speaking of tools, Pat McAfee's here. How about
3: there's
2: that?
3: There's another. Yeah,
10: there we go.
3: That is
10: I could be a tool. I'll be a tool in Napa studio.
2: You'll be the tool of the week. Thank you very much. Chick McGee's right over there.
3: You need a douche? You need a douche for a tool? I'll be your guy. I'll be your guy.
10: Now, yeah. I'll be the tool.
2: We were talking for a second there with
8: a
2: professional football player and a guy who kicks a lot of footballs. He is a world-class athlete. He's Pat McAfee. And in the world of football, the big controversy right now, they're going to be putting chips in the footballs for the preseason and for Thursday night football, apparently, because they want to track where the kicks go through the uprights because they may actually shrink the uprights.
6: What do you think about that?
3: I just don't know why we're not using the cameras that we
6: have. No, I mean shrinking the uprights, though.
3: They did that at the Pro Bowl a couple years ago out of nowhere. I think it wouldn't matter. You're talking about really talented dudes. Really talented dudes.
2: Yeah.
3: But the thing about this all is we got to remember we're in a fantasy football society. Right? And we can act like we're not, but we are. And kickers score points. They're not going to make it more difficult, I don't think, for guys. I don't think they're fully going to commit to it.
6: Mm.
3: I enjoy the studies and hearing the numbers and hearing about how good my friends like Adam Vinatieri are and all the other kickers in the league. But I don't think they'll ever. I mean, we'll see. Who knows what the hell's going to happen? Hopefully, I'll be retired by the time all these changes happen. But we'll see what happens. I have no clue. I haven't thought about much about anything here for the past couple of months.
2: And again, that's fine.
10: Yeah.
2: Not your job.
3: But
2: you don't want to hear these statistics then about when they changed it last year?
3: So what?
2: The conversion rate dropped from 99.3% in 2014 to 94.2% last year when they...
3: went to 33-yard extra points.
2: Yeah, so a little bit.
3: I mean, you add a little distance on there. It's going to change some things, you know? You got some kickers who are very average in the NFL trying to find their way, and they're going to miss a couple for you to offset stats.
2: Why change it, though? I mean, it's going fine.
3: Well, that's kind of... There's two different theories here, right? You got the old school guys who are like, well, this is the game that we've grew up on and is built to become a billion-dollar empire. And then you got the new school who's like, hey, let's try to keep it innovative and upbeat so we keep our generation of fans building. It's an interesting dynamic. It's all about safety.
2: I'd like to see him using the chips to place the ball. And so we don't have to bring the 10-yard, the chains out. That always strikes me as being kind of a primitive technology.
3: Yeah, they never bring them out anymore.
2: When George Washington did a survey, he was using
3: it's a little, bring them out.
8: Bring out the chains.
3: I wonder why there isn't like the laser.
2: They could do all that.
3: They have
6: lasers.
2: Sorry about that guy that we blinded in the front row.
3: Step back. We're trying to figure out if it's
2: guys,
3: first down.
2: By the way, free LASIK.
10: Guys, don't try to get rid of the chain gang, guys. guys. Those two guys, they run out. They're important. There's the guy in the middle that holds it.
6: Yeah. Sure.
10: He needs a... There's a lot of those dudes that you guys are trying to just scrap them right now, the chain dudes.
11: I'll tell you what, they don't really use them that much. I probably... Last year, I saw the chains get brought out probably 4 or 5 times the whole season. Mm-hmm. That's about it. They don't use it much anymore. I think the only time they use it is whenever like the refs need to gather and talk real quick or something like that. Because usually they just kind of eyeball it and go, yeah, yeah, it's first down. Let's keep it moving.
2: I got a flight to catch.
11: Yeah, it looks now, like it.
6: Maybe if I kick it a little bit.
2: Yeah, it does look
6: bit.
2: Now, Sean, I know.
11: Refs are getting better, though. I think refs are getting better. That's what I'm saying.
2: Sean, I know you're recording your new album this week, which is very exciting. And I wanted to ask you a couple things. You guys missed it, first of all. I got to change the subject.
6: What?
2: They missed Mr. Skin.
6: Oh, yeah.
5: Oh, yeah.
2: We were talking with. Now, are you a. Mr. Skin is the guy that. He's the curator, if you will, of high quality nudity in first run films. We're not talking porno here. Did you hear any of his interview? He for example, he said there are, what is it, 80 shows now?
6: 85 shows mm-hmm. with nudity.
2: Nudity.
5: I like that.
10: Yeah. Sure.
2: And he gave several examples, and then he has his top 10 so far this year. Are you a big porno guy, do you?
10: Well, you know, here's the thing about porn. Who's not? Okay, there's a million videos, and they all got 10 million hits. Okay, if someone says they're not, they're lying. But the thing with online porn is that you just got to pick the right site. You know, you need to get like mine is Pornhub all day. I mean, YouPorn, Xvideos. Let's go Xvideos, chick.
12: That's true.
10: They got the best servers.
2: Slow down. Yeah. Is that one site or two?
6: Xvideos.com
10: has the fastest servers. They limit their pop-ups. They have a solid rating system. and I trust these perverts. Whoever's logging in and creating a username.
2: So wait a second. So when you're done.
12: All of a sudden, I don't know if we know this or not, but we happen to be in the presence of the salesman of the year for this
10: guy. I
2: have a question. So this Xvideos, when you say they have a rating system, so when you're, after perusing one of these videos, then do you... Take the time to
6: rate.
10: Oh, I'm not rating. I'm not logging in. I'm not getting a username. I'm not that into it.
5: Do you trust the ratings? Do you look at the ratings?
10: 100%.
11: Listen, this guy talks about these ratings off of the board, like away from the computer.
2: Is the scale like? Is it like sweat socks under the bed? This gets 4 under the bed.
10: No, this is how it works. There's a video, right? If it says 92%, go ahead and get a watch. Click play if that's your game. Okay, because these pervs, they know. If it's like a 74. No one's getting naked until like 8-9 minutes, and I can't fast forward. I'm on limited data plans.
6: Okay.
10: Okay. All right. I didn't. You can't.
12: Can you guys think of anything else, though, that's such a.
11: I'm on a limited data plan, like it's a dial up.
12: It really is a solitary activity, though.
5: Yeah.
12: If you think about it.
10: Yeah. But you got to trust the ratings. You don't have
12: time. I mean, unless you've got some really weird friends. I mean.
2: Like in that movie, what is it, Rewind or...
12: What is that? Greg Kinnear?
2: Greg Kinnear.
5: Autofocus.
2: Autofocus. The Bob Crane story.
12: Yeah. Those two guys in the basement.
2: Yeah, he and his buddy together. That's
12: freaks
2: weird.
12: Me out every time.
10: You know what my favorite part, though, of the whole online porn thing is that there's share buttons under the videos.
6: What do you mean? You share with
10: No, I'm not saying... There's
11: it's
10: share
11: an
10: buttons.
11: Option.
10: It said, like, if you want to share it... Who's sharing porn on their Facebook?
12: I'm going to send this to Pat. Is that what you're going to...
10: Yeah, it's like, oh, they got to see this. Let me share this with my timeline.
11: Dad, look at this new video I found. 95% rating.
2: This is going to knock you off.
10: 4 exactly. p.m.
5: I've had guys...
2: Now slow down.
5: I have had buddies share with me.
11: No way.
5: Yes. And I'm completely against it. When I look at porn, I want to find my own clips, okay?
11: Yeah.
5: T-Rex doesn't want to be fed. T-Rex wants to hunt.
12: You know, there is something about you finding something.
5: You want to stumble across.
6: What a great question.
5: Yes.
6: Are there any 100% ratings?
10: Oh, 100%. There are 100%
11: only
10: ratings.
11: Early, though.
10: Oh, those are the ones you want to... Those are your closers.
6: Oh, okay.
11: No, wait. Those are only early, though, right? I mean, I've never really judged the percentages, but I'm assuming... At the beginning, you get a couple good votes early. You're at 100%.
6: Oh, I see what you're saying.
11: And then some haters come in early.
10: No, what happens is the thumbnails will trick you. That's why the rating numbers are really important. The thumbnail might be like, well, this is going to be a sweet clip right here.
6: Uh-huh.
10: Then you get in, and it's not. It's like, what is this? It's like somebody's home video of them hanging out with their mom talking.
6: Like, so you're like being catfished by your own video?
10: Exactly. Kind That's of. Why the rating system is so important.
5: Now, Sean,
2: I'm sorry.
5: Huh?
2: Do you have to be vetted before you're allowed to rate? Or can any loser who's a...
5: Good point. I think anybody can do it.
11: I think as long as you have an email.
12: Fill out.
10: Kind of like a Yelp Elite kind of thing.
2: Yeah, exactly. In other words...
6: You have to log in.
11: Yelp Elite.
2: Or I'll put it in terms of, for example, of Rotten Tomatoes. they have a select group of critics.
5: Yeah, top critics.
2: And then they have every Tom, Dick, and Harry.
11: I think I should possibly be a Yelp leader. You should. I think you should think about it. I think I should think about it.
2: So this is like, does Yelp do porn also, or is this?
10: No, they just have that. You know,
11: they do strip Yelp clubs there, don't they?
10: Oh, Yelp.
2: Yeah.
10: If you want to read some comical stuff, please go on Yelp. Just go on random cities Yelp strip clubs, it's the best reviews you've ever read in your life.
11: We were in Myrtle Beach last weekend, and the night was winding down. And Sean comes running up to me with a Yelp review of The Dollhouse. And he says, everybody seems positive about it. And I had no idea that Yelp reviews even happen for adult ballets. But we bought in because these guys seem so serious.
2: How was it?
6: The Dollhouse right here.
10: Yeah, we went over there. And here's the best part. I don't know if it's because you know I'm 37 or not, but this is like my favorite part about the strip club was $5 steak and eggs. Let's go.
11: Are you kidding me?
10: Let's go. $5 steak and eggs, and it was delicious.
6: I hate to tell you, but the Treasure Club gets a 5-star rating.
10: Go read some of them reviews. Let's see what happens. Dig in there on the 1-star and see what these pervs
2: are. See how much the steak and eggs go for.
6: Well, five. Wild Things Entertainment. Terrible, terrible, terrible.
11: So we ordered 10 rounds. We had 10 guys with us.
2: Right.
11: We had a crew of 10 people that went down to Myrtle Beach. And the only thing that really sold most of us to go into the strip club was this $5 steak and egg deal.
2: And how was it?
10: You've never lived.
11: Incredible.
5: Yes, it was incredible. Genuinely good?
11: Genuinely really good. Solid piece of meat.
2: Good steak, like ribeye.
10: Yeah, it was a nice 8-ounce cut. Now here's the
11: flavor. We showed up at 2:15 a.m.
12: All right.
11: They weren't serving alcohol anymore. The chef in the back is just about wrapping up. His life is over.
10: Cleaning up the grill.
11: All of a sudden, an order of 10 steak and eggs comes through.
2: And it was cool.
10: They only have two toasters back there. I went and got a look. That's a lot of waiting for toast. And also, there's nothing better than turning the strip club waitress into a Denny's waitress.
11: A diner.
10: Hey, can we get some A1 over here in VIP?
11: It was an incredible situation.
2: Oh, so you're in the VIP.
11: We're the only people in there.
10: Yeah,
11: the entire section was VIP.
2: Are the ladies still there?
11: There was a couple. I mean,
10: I had to smack one of her hands for trying to touch my toast. I only got two pieces of toast. Back it up. It's too late for this. I have a girlfriend. I don't need this in my life. I'm here for the steak and eggs.
11: It was the most ridiculous thing I've ever.
12: Let's say there is you are having a meal and someone comes over to dance.
11: Yeah. Not now.
12: Not now. No, thank you.
11: I had this conversation. Diamond. Not now.
10: Not now.
11: Steak and egg time right now.
12: Okay.
10: There's a thing called priorities in life.
12: Okay.
11: Yeah, we needed. We needed nutrition.
12: That seems so. Like let's a get back.
2: I want to get back to
11: $50 though. We bought 10 shots at a bar. It was $120. We bought 10 orders of steak and eggs. $50. I mean, what? Yeah. We won there. Mm-hmm. I should put that on Yelp.
6: Yeah, you should.
12: Now, didn't we one time there was an adult complex called Rachel's, I think?
10: That many R's?
12: Somewhere.
5: Seven R's, yeah.
12: That is like a 5-star restaurant. Do you guys remember this?
2: No.
12: That like had unbelievable food. Yeah. I want to say Orlando or somewhere.
2: You got me.
12: Yeah.
2: Orlando had the famous bar that looked like two big boobs.
5: Yeah.
12: Sure.
2: The... what was that called? Booby Trap.
5: Booby Trap.
11: Oh,
2: the famous
11: yeah.
2: Booby Trap Lounge.
11: The Google Maps.
2: Did you ever see that, Sean?
10: No,
2: they tore it down last year.
10: The
2: buildings looked like two giant breasts. By the way, for authenticity, one was just slightly bigger than the
11: other. Oh, the Biggie Smalls.
2: I want to get back to this. Now, Sean Latham is our guest. I want to ask you, now, this website that's your favorite.
10: X Videos.
2: What's your second favorite?
10: I don't even have a second favorite. There's a billion videos
11: on
10: there.
11: There's so many options.
2: But you don't. But you're not one of the rating guys, though.
10: No, I'm not that committed. I'm you know, I keep.
11: Is
10: it
11: that
10: moving.
11: Because of yourself or because of other people? Like, are you?
10: I
11: scared?
10: Trust them. I don't need to get involved. You know what I mean? Like, I don't need to
5: leave it
10: a rating.
5: To the professional.
11: Keep
5: I
11: your hands
5: you.
11: Clean.
2: Are you too tired?
11: I just want to go to bed. Let me smoke a cigarette and go to bed.
2: You too tired to rate him afterwards?
10: You know, I fall right asleep. I don't have time to rate. I'm going to bed.
5: Now, is X Videos the one where if you put the cursor over the thumbnail, it'll flash through?
10: Ding, like ding, ding, ding, ding, ding, ding.
5: Okay. Like, those are way better than when they don't.
2: I'm sorry. I have no idea what you're talking
11: Every
2: about.
11: Every website's doing that now, by the way.
5: Yeah, I think
11: they're
5: you
11: all
5: have.
11: Kind of catching previews. Up to X Videos.
10: You get a little preview.
2: Okay. And yeah. Now you take your cursor.
5: So when you put your cursor over the thumbnail, it'll give you like sort of a slideshow of what to expect.
2: So do you ever finish before you've even watched the show?
11: A thumbnail finishes.
2: Like some of those movies.
11: Very solid. When you don't have a lot of time, you got to do the thumbnail.
5: Yeah.
10: The thumbnail finish. That's a new I never heard
13: male
10: of.
13: Finish. I guess this. Hi, I'm Pat McAfee. When you don't have a lot of time.
11: Are you on the go? Use my thumbnail porn.
13: You know, when I punt.
11: Now, listen. I didn't know you used cursors, though. You still watch porn on the computer?
5: Josh, yeah, I'm not a phone. I'm not a foreign phone. No, it's my
10: nope,
5: Mac, my MacBook.
10: Oh no, it's too late.
6: Oh, you're using your phone? Is that what you're
5: saying? No, yeah, I don't.
11: I didn't know people use computers anymore.
6: Oh, okay.
11: I had no idea because this little thing is just a portable movie theater.
5: Yeah. It's not a big enough screen.
10: It's
5: for
10: like a
5: me.
10: 2 million page porn magazine.
13: He doesn't, Pat, he doesn't wear glasses because he needs them. It's just, you wear it, do it enough, you go blind.
11: This thing's as big as an iPad. How big do you need?
12: I want a full monitor. What Josh said was, it wasn't big enough for him.
5: Yeah, I want Tom's monitor is what I want when I look at porn. It's very large.
6: By the way, Chip was right. Rachel's Steakhouse does not like to be called a strip club. They are more than a strip club. They are a fine dining experience. That's right.
12: A five-star restaurant.
6: Where is it? In Orlando, Florida.
11: Oh, wow. That's steak and eggs that we got. I'm telling you, it was obviously early in the morning, and I wasn't 100% sober. But those steak, were they not incredible?
10: When you dip the toast in the yolk and let the girl downstage dancing take a bite, I said, that right there, that's where...
11: Gentlemen, chivalry is not
10: gentlemen.
11: Dead.
10: Gentlemen, that's called having a little class. Not dead. A little respect.
13: A little class. You know, that covers it.
11: It's not getting too crazy. What a life. What a life. I'll tell you what, I respect the game, though. I respect,
10: you gotta
11: the,
10: respect the game
11: of dancing.
6: If I was hard.
11: We hung out with a male stripper down there, too. Remember that guy?
10: Yeah, that guy was out of control. And
11: unbelievable.
10: He swore that he was the strongest dude in town. We were just at a bar next to the club.
13: How'd you know the guy was a male stripper?
11: You look at him, you go, oh, that dude's definitely a stripper.
6: How do you, really?
11: Yeah, he's tan, gigantic, tight trimmed eyebrows, very pretty attractive dude.
10: And spending a lot of money on the little bag that you punch.
11: Yeah,
13: paid for everything. Paid for everything with single dollar bills. It smelled like a bachelorette party.
11: He was friends with a magician, though. That's how we met him. A magician came out.
13: Okay, now this is sounding ridiculous.
11: So a magician, a comedian, and a stripper walk into a bar and a punter.
12: I love everything about this story. Yeah,
11: magician, a stripper, a comedian, and a punter walk into a bar in Myrtle Beach. That's a true story.
10: Yeah, that really happened, and the magician was out of his mind. The only thing he couldn't make disappear with him was himself.
11: Oh, jeez, you're right. Don't be hating on the magician.
10: It says illusionist on his Twitter page.
11: The guy
10: it
11: was
10: says
11: incredible.
10: Illusionist.
5: Yeah, they don't like to be called magicians, do they? They want to be called illusionists.
13: No, that's not.
6: That's it. They think there's a difference.
13: That was slash. Doug Henning did that, and then
11: this dude was a magician.
13: Magician's much cooler.
10: But it's two things. This guy is a magician slash illusionist.
13: I don't want to be told the tricks are fake.
10: No, they're not. They're not fake tricks. They're real tricks.
11: I learned a magic trick, and if I would have my magic handkerchief with me, I'd be able to show you. But I think I lost it with the steak and eggs.
13: I think your handkerchief was used by Sean Latham while watching X videos about an hour after.
11: Don't
13: that.
11: Talk about my magician handkerchief.
10: But you know, after the steak and eggs,
11: have a little class about my magic tricks.
13: We are hanging out with the comedian Sean Latham, Pat McAfee, Josh
11: I like the
13: Arnold.
11: Magician for
12: there's a picture of me outside. Rachel just took just reminded me that there's a picture somewhere of me outside of Rachel's, finest.
11: Eating
12: dining,
11: or just
12: dining
11: chilling?
12: Establishment?
5: Did you dine
12: Orlando.
5: At Rachel's?
12: I'm gonna say no. I don't think
13: you don't remember
11: a good game.
12: No, we didn't go in. No, we didn't.
11: A good game is watching guys walk out of Rachel's and go, "Are they full or are they finished?"
5: That would be a good game.
12: There is a subtle difference.
5: Yeah, I can tell he's satisfied.
11: Are they finished?
13: So do they? Is there?
14: Still cheaper than therapy and twice as weird. This is Bob and Tom 24/7 Radio.
12: Let's go back to New York City and Tom. Hello, Tom.
13: New York City.
12: I know, right?
13: Once again, this is the Bob and Tom Show coming to you partially. I'm in New York City. This room just got a lot better looking.
5: Thank you.
13: No, this room, Ace.
5: Oh,
6: we can't see you, so we don't know.
13: Oh, well, Jessica Alsman's here. That's why it's so good looking. Oh, also, one of the most handsome comedians on earth. He is Nick Griffin.
5: All right, Nick.
13: Us in the studio.
15: Good to be here. Thanks for having me.
13: And thanks for getting up early and walking all this way. Nick is now a resident of Manhattan. And Nick has a great new comedy special, and it's streaming on Amazon. How else can you get it, Nick?
15: iTunes and Amazon and Google Play are kind of the big ones. But, yeah.
13: And when I mentioned the title earlier, Christy burst out laughing. Do you want to tell us what the Nick Griffin comedy special is called?
15: Cheer up.
12: At last.
15: Yeah. I've had people my whole life say, what's wrong? Why don't you cheer up, smile, that stuff. So it seemed appropriate.
13: Yeah. Yeah, yeah. And how many Letterman appearances under your
15: belt? I had 11 Letterman appearances, yeah. Wow. I miss Dave.
13: Yeah. Do you by chance remember your first joke on the first Letterman appearance you ever did?
15: I think it was, I'm divorced. Thank you. I was only married 3 years. We were supposed to be together till one of us died. I never even had a fever. I think that was my first joke.
13: It's still a great joke and rock solid.
12: Fever is solid. A great punchline. Yeah. Fever is a great punchline word, too. Fever.
15: It is. It's good.
12: Fever.
15: Yeah, that was it. And I kept breathing heavy. I was really super, or rather maybe overly excited to be on Letterman, as you can imagine. And I just kept... every joke I would say, fever. And when you go back and listen to it or see it on YouTube or wherever, you can hear me doing that. Yeah, it's heavy breathing the whole time. And I don't think it's a coincidence that they asked me to use a lavalier mic
13: what is
15: after
13: it called?
15: That.
13: Lapel
15: on
13: mic?
15: The lapel, yeah. So wow. After that, so.
13: Now, you've been on the road for how many years doing stand-up when you first got Dave Letterman's show?
15: Gee, I was probably on 18 years.
5: Okay.
15: 18 years before I got Letterman,
13: So talk about pressure.
15: Yeah, it was a lot of pressure. I think I was just, it's all I ever wanted to do. I remember going home from parties and being super depressed about not having anything happen and having people tell me to cheer up and all that. And and seeing this goofy guy from the Midwest on having his own show on late night with their... David Letterman, I go, gosh, that's something. And he always featured a lot of young comics back then, and I really enjoyed that. And then I finally got on. It was just, and I wasn't nervous until the very second he said Nick Griffin and Biff Henderson gives you a little push towards the stage, and you can almost feel a resistance, like, no, I don't want to go. But
13: I think
15: it was fun.
13: One of the great scenes on a different topic about that is in the movie Broadcast News. You know the scene I'm talking about where...
15: Are you talking about the Albert Brooks
13: Albert
15: scene where
13: Brooks,
15: he starts sweating?
13: He finally gets a chance to sit in the anchor chair. He's a kind of behind-the-scenes guy.
15: Yeah, he's a brilliant behind-the-scenes guy.
13: Gets in the anchor chair, and it's one of the funniest and I think truest scene. He gets so nervous, he's the flop sweat and pulling down the jacket.
15: Yeah, but singing in the rain is what he referred to it as.
13: Yeah. That's a really funny movie. But I guess my question is, when you finally got Letterman... After 18 years, did you go home and celebrate, or did the depression go away, or did you realize, hey, wait a second?
15: That's all it was. I just needed to do Letterman. Well, no, there was a tremendous amount of satisfaction, sure, yeah.
13: Good.
15: And I remember the comic Jake Johansson said, as soon as you finish your first Letterman, turn to the guy who books it and say, I want to do this again, so you can let them know, you know, that you know you want to come back and back and back. And
13: did you get to meet Dave?
15: Well, I don't think any more than most comics. He shook my hand and walked away.
5: Yeah.
15: So that's kind of intimate compared to other people.
12: Oh, yeah. Oh, yeah.
5: Does Jake Johansson hold the record?
15: He's got to.
5: Yeah.
15: I can't imagine anyone doing more sets than Jake. I think Jake did 44 or something.
5: Oh,
15: something
5: yeah.
15: Crazy. Something. Yeah.
13: Well, we're talking with comedian Nick Griffin. Nick's new comedy special is once again out there to be viewed.
15: Yes, and, viewed and listened to.
13: It's called Cheer Up. And it's on Amazon. And where else did you say it was?
15: iTunes and Google Play. I guess I know people who watch stuff on Google Play, which I'm not even sure what that is.
13: And I keep seeing all these things about iTunes is folding.
15: I did see that. That was a disappointing.
12: iTunes is done. Yeah.
13: Well, no, but I think are they going to just divide it into three separate
15: right,
13: groups?
15: It's right. It's still having a different platform.
13: So it's not really a funeral.
12: It's been existing, I think, and windbags, bring it on, but I think the format that you've had on your phone is what's now on your laptop and desktop.
13: Okay. Yeah. Speaking of Mac products, big news story this morning.
6: A new $12,000 computer?
13: the $12,000 Mac desktop, but remember the stand is $1,000.
6: That's right.
15: I saw that. Mm-hmm.
12: Wow. You gotta have the stand.
13: I think you can pay a homeless guy $1,000. He'll hold it for you for about a month.
12: Atta, baby. There we go.
5: A month. Oh.
13: May smell up the room a little bit. You gotta save.
6: Oh,
5: thank goodness.
6: We have a phone call.
12: Let me grab that. Hello, Bob and Tom Show.
16: Hi, Bob and Tom. It's Donnie Baker.
6: Oh, hey,
13: Donnie. How are you?
16: I'm doing good, but you ain't even close to the biggest news story of the day. It ain't about computers.
6: What is it?
16: It's Chris, did you hear about that Dick who stowed Squishy the turtle from the zoo? It's all over the news.
6: I did not.
13: Yeah, that was the, Houston Zoo when some guy stole this rare turtle?
16: I swear to God.
13: Really, I saw that, yeah.
16: He said he was trying to free the turtle.
6: Yeah.
16: Who's he think he is, Johnny Cochran? I'm tired of all these animal rights people, man. I mean, I'm all for animal rights, but why are they always going after the zoos? Zoos are awesome. How long do you think that rhino you love so much, Tom, is going to live out in the wild in the Serengeti? One or two years, tops? Sure. Let's see if we're under on that.
13: Well, I think they'd probably survive there.
6: Yeah.
16: Well, zoos are going to keep that thing alive for decades. They got a whole staff of vegetarians helping animals keep them healthy and regular. Hell, the animals in zoos got better health care and meal plans than most of us human sapiens do.
13: That's true. I think you're correct.
16: Next time I ain't feeling that par, I'm going to check myself into the primate pavilion at our zoo. I'll let them care for me till I'm better and wake up pounding my chest with a red hot Peter. Remember that news story?
13: What?
16: About 15, 20 years ago when them kids broke into SeaWorld or Six Flags and stowed that whale, then brought it back to the ocean.
6: Stole a whale?
16: To natural habitat. That was pretty badass.
13: No, that was Free Willy. That was the movie. Free Willy. It was not real, Donnie.
6: Yeah, that was fiction.
12: That wasn't a documentary.
16: No, Tom. Free Willy was the working title of me and Angel Skinner's first erotic film we made.
13: Oh, man.
12: Really?
13: There it is.
16: Our first was Free Willy. Then our next one was Free Willy's 2, Electric Boogaloo.
5: Sure.
16: Oh, God. Our third one was just called Jurassic Pork, featuring Porkosaurus Rex.
5: Oh.
16: Yes, you played that part, and Velociraptor. We made it with no special effects, too. Angel couldn't walk for a week after that one.
13: Velociraptor.
16: Still on the heating pad. Anyways, I broke up with the rafter. Had to, because I found a VHS recorder hidden behind her boombox.
6: Yeah.
16: It was this ghetto blaster. It didn't even work. And it was just used to mass this record. She had made a movie without me starring my now ex-friend Gilbert Mosley called Who's Eating Gilbert's Gape? But whatever, man.
5: I think I know what was happening.
13: Yeah. Hang up.
16: Yeah, I didn't want to be on the Food Network anyway.
13: Yeah, okay.
16: Hey, chick. Yeah. The answer was her.
5: There you go.
6: Bye, Donnie. Well, that was certainly informative.
13: Porcosaurus versus Velorumpus? Is that the name of the movie?
5: Velociraptor, I think is what it is.
13: Okay, good.
12: If you look at vegetarian, you could pronounce it vegetarian.
6: Sure.
12: That's not a problem.
13: Thank you very much. The Bob and Tom program coming to you today in part from the CBS Broadcast Center in New York City. And our guests in this studio... include Jessica Alsman from our staff.
17: Hello.
13: The great comedian Nick Griffin.
15: Great to be here.
13: And Nick's new special is called Cheer Up. And we were talking about that phrase. If you're having an argument or something, has it ever worked when you said to somebody, hey, calm down?
15: Oh, yeah. None of that direct stuff works at all.
13: I'm really sad. Hey, cheer up.
15: Right.
13: Has it ever worked?
15: It's never worked. It's never worked with me. There's just a seething anger underneath. I just smile through it. But yeah, it does not work for me. It's true.
5: I know.
13: Now, are you? Do you mind if I ask? Are you currently? Are you currently single?
15: No, I have a girlfriend. She's a lawyer.
5: Oh,
13: that's nice.
15: We've been seeing each other for a while. It's good, you know.
13: Does she live in New York City?
15: She does, yeah. She lives over on the east side, and the only problem is that she makes 6 times more than me.
6: Mm.
13: Why is that a problem?
15: Well, it's just disconcerting, but I'm going to stick with it because she makes 6 times more than me.
12: Hello, baby.
15: Yeah, she's... It's good, though. It's good, I think. She's super, super smart. She's a super educated. She's got a doctorate in engineering, wow. an MBA, and a law degree. And in the past, I've thought, I don't want anyone telling me what to do, but I feel like in this case, it's fine.
3: Sure, she can.
15: Should be okay.
13: So is she into the stuff, like, is she a baseball fan like you are? Do you have any kind of
15: No, she's not. She's not a sports fan. She likes movies. You know what she is? She's a huge comedy fan. She saw me at a comedy show here in New York and Facebooked me and said, I really liked your stuff. Would you like to get coffee? And I said, yeah. And we got together.
5: Oh, cool. What joke of mine does she love the most?
13: It's Nick Griffin with me here in New York City today. And I certainly appreciate your getting up early.
15: Oh, it's my pleasure. I stayed up really more than got up.
13: Oh, did you? Did you work last night?
15: I did. I had one set and tried out some new jokes. And it was good.
13: How'd they go?
15: It was good,
13: can
15: yeah.
13: Can you want to try one of them on us? Is it?
15: Oh, sure. I've got a new joke for you. I'm seeing a therapist, and she says I'm doing better.
6: Hmm. Good.
15: Of course, what is she going to say? Wow, I'm really in over my head here.
13: Oh, God, sometimes I feel bad laughing at Nick's jokes. I know, because there's so much truth to them.
15: Yeah.
5: Welcome back to the Bob and Tom Show, live from the O'Reilly Auto Parts Studios. Christy Lee's at the news desk.
6: Hello.
5: Pat Godwin's over there.
3: Hey.
5: There's Jess Hooker.
6: Hello.
5: Jeff Oskey across the way.
17: Hey.
5: There's Ace.
18: Howdy.
5: I'm excited. It's one of my niece's birthdays, and I get to go into a bank and ask for a brand new $50 bill.
6: No. It
5: was always fun.
6: Now she knows what she's getting, thanks.
5: She already knew.
6: Oh.
5: And plus, there's always a little extra surprise.
6: Nice.
5: There, I'm Josh Arnold. There's Tom.
2: Is the surprise candy or?
5: Well,
6: how old is she
5: it is not
6: be?
5: Candy. It's a tangible thing. What's that?
6: How old will she be?
5: I don't know. Oh. Like 13 or 14 or something.
6: Oh, okay.
5: Yeah.
6: So.
2: Okay. Well, that sounds like fun. Happy birthday. Now, we return to the news desk with Christy Lee. What's happening?
6: A British etiquette expert is offering advice on proper group chat behavior. Rupert Wesson says before posting, make sure the answer can't already be found with a quick Google search or by scrolling through earlier messages. Mm-hmm. That makes sense.
5: I'm not concerned about this. And that's me who's concerned about a lot of technology.
6: He says keep messages focused on the purpose of the chat.
5: Oh, wait. I didn't pay enough attention.
6: Avoid replying to every comment in large groups and keep messages short to avoid misunderstandings.
5: Impossible what? In a group text with family.
6: Mm-hmm.
5: There's always going to be
6: how
5: a misunderstanding.
6: How many group texts are you in?
5: Oh, one. Mm. Except for the annoying work ones I get.
2: Well, I guess I know who to take off.
19: No, there's... Yeah.
5: There are two groups.
19: It's a group one and a group two.
5: Yeah.
19: He has them labeled like that. I don't think he knows we can see that there's a number one group and then a subgroup.
2: No, it's because you can't have a group that big.
19: Oh, that's why you have two groups.
2: Yeah, you can't.
5: Well, take me out of one of them, will you?
2: Are you in both of them?
19: Yes, we all are.
5: Yeah,
2: what?
5: Yeah. I know, it's weird. Yeah, we get double and sometimes, yeah.
19: he just found out. Andy,
5: real hassle.
19: He texted all of us yesterday pictures of the ducks.
2: Yeah, I just want people to be aware when they walk up the stairs, they're walking into Poop City.
19: It is. Poop City.
5: Going to Poops.
2: City.
5: I love that song.
2: But on a group text, is there a way this... I don't think there is. Is there a way to give everybody their own font?
19: No, but it's not a bad idea.
2: Wouldn't that be kind of cool?
6: What do you mean?
5: That would be fun.
2: I could be...
6: You only read one font. What are you talking about?
2: Yeah, mine. Helvetica.
6: Right.
5: So Willie would have his own font and...
6: So all of our fonts you wouldn't even read because they wouldn't be in Helvetica.
2: Check.
5: Oh, that's why he was. Oh, okay.
17: That's why he was.
5: Easily ignored.
2: Now, the general rule, no nudity, right?
6: Well, yeah.
19: Depends on the group text.
5: Right.
6: Wesson also warns work chats may feel casual, but employees should still assume anything they post could be forwarded to others. Hmm. If you want to keep your job, I guess, is what they're saying.
2: Josh typically puts, Josh has exited the conversation.
5: Yes, I think it's funny to That's type funny. It out.
17: Makes me laugh every time.
19: I didn't know that it says like that person has left the conversation. Somebody told me like, oh no, you can leave and nobody will see. So I just leave every group text that I'm a part
5: of. They can all see.
19: And they can all see it.
5: Yeah. Oh.
19: Just found that
5: You know
19: out.
5: Who the number one is with usually with a group text from here of so-and-so has just left the conversation?
19: Yeah.

0: In the exchange, he admitted to the crimes, asked about the chances of getting caught, and questioned what penalties he could face.
1: All fair questions.
0: Mr. Shaver has now pleaded guilty to felony vandalism charges. A judge ordered him to stay away from businesses where alcohol is the primary item for sale and to submit to random drug and alcohol tests.
1: Tom, how did they find out?
2: They confiscated his electronics.
3: Yeah.
1: But how did they even know to do that?
2: Because that's usually what you do. Isn't that the first step when somebody's arrested?
1: I guess what I'm asking is how'd they know this guy did it to even get to that point?
3: Oh, that doesn't say, but it's a shame. Maybe if he had real friends, maybe they would have talked him out of doing it instead of his only friend is AI.
1: That's not in the story at all. That's his only friend.
3: His next friend is going to be, it looks like AI. It's a big fat guy named Al who's known as the sodomizer. Hey, welcome to prison, you prick.
1: Oh, you know it was fun.
4: How would you like
3: fun? How would you feel if somebody tore the mirror off your car?
1: I wouldn't be happy, but I would go, man, I bet whoever did this, it felt good.
3: I'd go, I hope it feels good when he gets raped by that guy in prison.
1: Well, that might too.
3: Okay, sorry.
2: Stop saying that.
1: You're not here for the vandalism, are you? That kind of thing.
0: A Utah mother who published a children's book about grief following the death of her husband has received a life sentence with no parole for her murder or his murder. Corey Richens was convicted in March of aggravated murder for lacing her husband Eric Richens' cocktail with 5 times the lethal dose of fentanyl at their home. A jury also found her guilty of 4 other felonies, including insurance fraud, forgery, and attempted murder. She tried to poison him once before. Ah. In handing down his sentence, Judge Richard Mrazek said the 36-year-old is, quote, simply too dangerous to ever be free. Mrs. Richens was sentenced on the day her husband would have turned 44.
3: Tasteless, she titled the book, Good Night, Dad.
1: Yeah, that's really tasteless.
0: The 36-year-old real estate agent with a house flipping business was apparently millions in debt and planning a future with another man. Ooh. If you saw her sentence, you know how people just, and I know this is terrible for me to say, she looks, she has that crazy look in her eye. Like, this woman is not there. Like,
1: gotcha.
0: She's crazy. She kept saying, I didn't do it. And it was scary.
3: Yikes.
0: Yeah.
1: Well, good. I'm glad she's locked up.
0: Yep. And cybersecurity experts warn that posing with certain hand signs puts your risk of fingerprint theft out there. They recently demonstrated how fingerprints could be extracted from photos using AI tools. One security expert advised that it is safer not to share too many photos showing your fingers anywhere online.
4: Well, yeah. The Crips and the Bloods are in deep trouble.
1: They love flashing signs, don't they?
4: Love it.
2: Yeah. No more jazz hands.
1: I don't know. I mean, what is the real risk here? They can put minimal. Your fingerprints on that fake skin stuff and then put them places, no. I guess.
5: Safe or something?
3: Yeah, I mean, how good of a photo does it have to be?
1: Oh, you know what?
5: Incredible.
1: You can easily, I see, it's stealing information. You fingerprints on into phones and into a lot of computer keyboards and stuff like that.
3: So, what were you telling me about when the cops arrest somebody with a phone? What is the?
4: Oh, well, the smart drug dealers now, they stop using the thumbprint or the face ID, and you type in the 6 code number because what the cops were doing with they'll just hold it up to your face, unlock it, and then see all your drug contacts go through.
2: Oh.
1: Gotcha.
4: Yeah.
3: Well, that's interesting.
4: Well, and I think we had an alley about women. We'll take their guys' phones and hold them up to their face while they're asleep to open it and go through their phones.
2: Man, that's a brand of crazy I don't know.
1: Your eyes should have to be open.
2: Yeah.
1: Yeah.
3: Hmm. Huh.
1: And that is a brand of crazy.
3: Is that
0: like that woman. I mean,
3: do they have to be open when you do the pose?
1: No. Oh, I don't know. But they can read them when they're not.
2: When you scan your face in, you have to do it from multiple angles, right? And then if you have glasses, you put your glasses on, you do it that way. Like, you have to get it. So I don't know.
1: Yeah.
2: If you do it from up here, that might look like your eyes are closed.
1: Because even I can open them with my sunglasses that are completely dark, so I don't know.
2: Oh, yeah.
3: I didn't know that. So you do the facial recognition?
1: Yeah.
3: As opposed to the number?
1: Mm. Yeah, I mean, sometimes it won't. If it, for whatever reason, it doesn't read, I can easily do the number. But
2: yeah, is anybody's phone unlocked in here? I don't.

0: don't have a passcode and my phone's, it's not locked.
1: You can
2: mine's
1: do that?
2: Locked.
0: I just lock. Yeah, I just slide it open every time.
3: Yeah. Oh, I
0: not
3: might.
0: if you have Apple Pay, you can't actually.
3: Oh, okay.
0: Yeah, if you have Apple Pay, you absolutely have to have it locked in some form. But I don't.
1: Yeah, that makes sense.
0: Yeah,
1: that makes sense. But if you have the facial recognition, which I don't have, can you also have the number that you back up?
0: Yes. Yeah. Yep. Mm-hmm.
3: Yeah.
1: Does it have to be your face?
0: Can it be like, another part of your body?
1: Yeah, like as a joke. Is there anybody who's got
2: face.
1: Like a dick pic?
2: Oh my god!
3: I don't know.
2: That's your face.
1: Be kind of, inconvenient when you're at Costco.
0: Yeah,
1: hang
0: sir.
1: On a second.
0: Your total is 135. Hold on, let me unzip.
1: We don't recommend that, but it sure would be funny. Okay, where are we? What else have you got coming up, Christy Lee?
2: Coming up, we have our solar plane update. We have a pig in the news. We have a dog trapped on a roof. We have a couple other stories. I don't know if you saw the brand new stamp in honor of the 250th anniversary of America. We'll talk about that.
3: Oh,
1: I didn't.
2: Yeah. Well, you're going to find out.
1: Is there people on it?
2: I will tell you. I'm going to say no.
1: No peoples are on it?
2: No peoples.
1: Not even Paul Revere?
3: Have some patience.
0: Yeah, it's called a teaser. It's a teaser.
3: In fact, you'd yell at her if she told us what was on it.
1: That's right. It wouldn't be a teaser. That'd be really dumb. Right now, it's time for me to help you out here. 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
22: Just like your mom made. Call us today while you still have your phone privileges.
1: All right. I tried it, and it just, you know, I was doing impressions that nobody was doing at the time. I was doing stuff like the Tony Danza, and, you know, I was like, Jonathan Sabato Moda. And then he would always get, you know, anytime somebody from the old neighborhood came around, he was always more Italian suddenly. Yeah. Like, you know, it was a Johnny Tizabetta Bona. And then, Mrs. Rossini. Tony, you turned on the Italian for that? Jerry, when he had his talk show, that's what I find amazing about this country is, you know, that Tony Danza had a talk show.
23: Yeah.
1: At one point, and his questions were like, you know, he'd have somebody on and be like, so, you guys do radio, huh? You talking to microphones? And people hear you in various places all over the country? That's amazing. It's like bewildered by the simplest of things. Yeah. Like, man, it's incredible. I had no idea there was such technology out there. What's that? A cell phone? Isn't that do the same thing but only with one other person? Radio is like a giant cell phone. Reaching millions and millions of people.
23: Uh-huh. Yeah.
1: But I was doing that.
23: Is his talk show over?
1: I think I got to believe so, Tom.
23: They put it to death.
24: Are the stars out tonight? I don't care if it's cloudy or bright. Because I'm blind.
23: Jeez.
3: Welcome back. I'm sorry, I should talk into the mic.
2: Yeah.
3: This is the Bob and Tom Show live from the O'Reilly Auto Parts Studios. Christy Lee's at the news desk.
2: Hello.
3: She's been newsing it up. There's Pat Godwin. He's been musicking it up.
25: Hey, Josh.
3: Jess Hooker's been funning it up.
1: Cooking it up.
3: I like it. Thank you. Jess Hooker's been cooking it up.
0: There you go.
3: Jeff Oskey's been bearding it up over there.
26: That's right.
3: Ace Cosby
26: Ready?
3: Yeah. Oh, you're ready. Ace Cosby's been interrupting it up. I'm Josh Arnold. I've been sillying it up. I'm a sherry head, just like my cat Gravers.
2: Oh.
3: There's Tom.
1: Oh, all right.
2: I love the gravy voice.
1: Now, it's time to check in with Christy Lee at the Bob and Tom News Desk, because we've covered everything in the news, right?
2: No, we haven't. Oh, God. The repostal workers are accused of stealing items from an Indianapolis facility, including a San Francisco 49ers Super Bowl ring, after receiving a tip about a variety
1: of thefts. Who stole it?
3: The USPS workers.
2: Oh. Postal workers.
1: Okay.
2: After receiving a tip about a variety of thefts, agents with the Postal Service Office of the Inspector General interviewed one of the suspects, with investigators noting the man was wearing a large diamond-covered 49ers ring that had been reported missing.
3: He was wearing it.
2: A jewelry expert later determined the ring was made of 10-karat gold, genuine diamonds valued at more than $9,500.
3: De Niro walked up to him and went, what are you doing? What did I tell you?
1: Yeah. I love that scene.
2: How do you wear something?
3: That's the definition of being caught red-handed.
2: Right.
1: What an idiot.
2: Yeah.
1: Wow. Oh, come on.
3: You know, postal workers stealing, though, is a nice change from 25 years ago when it was massacring.
2: Yeah.
3: Remember that was like the punchline? There became a phrase, going postal.
2: Yeah.
3: How crazy.
2: On a very much different note, the U.S. Postal Service releasing special edition stamps for the 250th birthday of America featuring...
3: a postal worker with a machine gun.
4: Wouldn't that be something?
2: The bald eagle.
1: It's not a machine gun.
3: That's nice.
1: It's a musket, you idiot.
2: The stamps depict...
1: We're celebrating the old days. In the Pony Express with a musket.
2: The stamps depict the eagle across five life stages from hatchling to adult.
0: Oh.
2: Won't those
1: Don
2: be
1: Henley,
2: cute?
1: Glenn Frey.
3: Oh, yeah.
1: Joe Walsh.
2: Those eagles. No. The artist behind the collection spent nearly a year on the illustrations and hopes the stamps inspire appreciation for our natural world.
3: Well, how nice.
1: Yeah. How many of them are there?
2: Five different ones.
3: So young, an eaglet.
2: Eaglet.
3: And all the way up to a...
2: adult.
3: Eager citizen.
1: Are all young birds?
2: There you go. Oh, those
4: all
2: are beautiful.
4: The young birds.
1: They're
3: kind of nice.
1: Yeah, but they're kind of generic.
3: Well, what I like about it is you can tell they were hand-drawn by a real artist.
2: Yes.
1: Yeah, but I mean, they don't really say 250 years. They're just birds.
3: All right. Well, sorry, post office. Man. Tom doesn't approve.
1: Are all little birds lets? I mean, you've got your...
2: owlet?
3: No.
4: Egrets?
3: Gosling.
1: Okay. Eaglet.
3: But
1: yeah.
3: Many. Owlet, eaglet. No,
1: the small owls are called...
2: Owlets.
1: And then when they're in the rain, they're moist owlets.
3: Yeah.
0: Every time.
3: It's a good joke.
2: It is
3: a good
1: one. One of my favorites. Thank you. You're welcome.
3: I will give... $500 to anybody in this room in the next 2 seconds if you can name our Postmaster General.
2: I can't. No way.
3: Was there a time when everybody knew who it was?
1: I doubt it.
2: No. Can you name any Postmaster General?
3: Is it Edward
2: General?
3: C. Coop? C. Everett Coop.
2: Oh, God.
3: And he was the Surgeon General.
2: Yeah, it's all the same.
1: Terrible facial hair.
3: Yeah, yeah.
2: But we all remember him because of it.
1: Because of bad facial hair?
3: Yeah.
2: Yeah. Okay.
0: Don't they call the Postmaster General in on an episode of Seinfeld? Like they're like,
3: Wilford Brimley plays him. He actually shows up.
2: Isn't Dr. Oz our Surgeon General now or somebody like that?
3: He is a higher up
2: in the
3: Department of Health.
2: Yeah. I don't know.
3: I don't know much about that guy at all.
2: I just saw a show a couple times.
0: So maybe Newman is our Postmaster General. I don't know.
3: I know I have to run for president just to make that happen.
2: Who is it?
3: Oh, David Steiner.
2: Okay.
3: Of course.
2: David Steiner.
1: He's the Postmaster General or is he the...
2: Postmaster General.
3: Isn't that something? Well, we all learned something today.
2: Yeah.
1: They used to, back in the days of talking over the music on the radio,
2: mm-hmm.
1: you'd play the intro and you'd talk over till the vocal started. That was called hitting the post.
3: Right.
1: And they used to say, if someone was really good at, he's the Postmaster General.
3: Oh, that's great.
0: That is good.
1: That's such inside radio.
3: That's so silly.
1: Yeah.
3: What do you think the Postmaster General earns a year?
0: $7.50.
3: I like to think he gets 0.001 cents for every stamp sold.
5: I think he gets...
3: which would be a ton.
5: Yes. He gets every fifth birthday card in the mail.
1: He gets to keep the content. Okay.
3: Sometimes it's a $2 bill.
5: Yeah, sometimes it's a 50.
2: Sometimes it's five. You don't know. Dr. Oz is director for the Centers for Medicare and Medicaid Services. So he's not Surgeon General.
3: If you were hired as Postmaster General and they said, we will give you $300,000 a year or every fifth birthday card. What would you? I think I'd go birthday card.
5: Yeah.
2: You have a better shot, don't you think? You know what the base salary for the Postmaster General really is?
3: $450,000.
2: $346,780.
3: Not bad.
1: Yeah. Not bad at all.
2: With bonuses and additional relocation perks, the compensation for the first year of our current one, what was his name, Steiner, $520,000.
3: Should we? Is it fair for us to say that's too much?
2: That's a lot.
5: Yeah, that seems like too much.
2: Isn't that more than the president?
1: Aren't they, aren't they losing... Isn't the post office losing $1 million a day or something?
2: Yeah, they lose a lot of money.
1: I don't understand why they just can't raise the price of stamps. That seems fairly logical.
3: I thought they did that every 3 weeks.
6: Yeah,
1: we'll raise them more. They're still losing money.
2: Well,
3: boy, rarely do you hear a man in the media say, we need higher stamp prices.
1: No, it's ridiculous. I mean, you could walk up to your mailbox and they're going to take something and they're going to hand deliver it to somebody all the way across the country. Cost you a few bucks. Come on.
3: It makes sense that stamps cost money, of course.
1: You always get the same argument. No, there's a little old lady in Iowa that's not going to be able to send the kids. Come on.
3: You know what they should probably do is I love these, but get rid of the forever stamp. I mean, that will make sure people keep buying at the current price. Mm-hmm. I've been sitting on forever stamps for 10 years.
2: For forever?
3: I actually get a check from the post office every time.
2: North Carolina officials say an escaped pig broke into a home in search of snacks. The Rutherford County Sheriff's Office responded to a call of a pig that had made its way inside a home in Ellenboro. The sheriff's office joked, quote, after a short standoff involving a pack of crackers and some highly questionable negotiations, deputies successfully convinced the pig to surrender.
3: I wonder what the questionable negotiations were. The pig's like, I need a helicopter.
2: The pig was taken to the Rutherford County Animal Control Services until she could be reunited with her.
1: Yeah, that pig is located in the pre-bacon suite.
3: Yes, yes.
1: Don't they say pigs are smarter than dogs?
2: They're smart.
3: Incredibly intelligent.
6: Their emotional quotient is really high.
3: Yeah.
6: It's kind of sad.
3: It's why I get, I really look for humanely raised labels and stuff like that when it comes to pork.
2: Every time I drive by one of those big trucks with all the pigs on it, I start tearing up.
3: Because
2: they stick their little snouts out the nose. Oh, my God.
6: Have you guys had beef bacon?
2: No.
3: Yeah, it's great.
6: Beef bacon is very good.
2: Never even heard of it.
5: I've had lamb bacon, and it changed my life.
3: No kidding.
5: It was delicious.
2: I thought it was just turkey and pork.
1: I've never heard of beef bacon.
6: Beef bacon is delicious, yeah.
1: Really?
6: I can bring some in?
3: Yes. Yeah, that'd be great.
5: Yeah.
1: Where do you get it?
6: The grocery store.
1: I mean, it's like right there?
6: It is at mine.
1: Is it right? Is it in the butcher area or is it in the regular bacon area?
6: It's with the bacon.
2: With the cereal.
6: Next to the eggs.
1: You guys have, I think, all pretty much been to the Bahamas.
3: No, no, but I know you can swim with them, right?
6: We used to go.
1: Yeah, there's a.
5: Yeah, we are.
1: If you're going, I can give you some advice. Do not go to the. It's like a 3-hour boat ride to go swim with the pigs. But there's this. Maybe there's more than one. This island where there are all these pigs.
6: I've heard about it.
3: The Bay of Pigs.
7: It's called Hedonism.
1: That's if you go a little bit farther south.
2: South and west, isn't it?
1: Yeah. You feed the pigs hot dogs.
6: Ew.
3: That seems wrong.
1: Well, for a lot of reasons. They make the point of going, these are beef hot dogs. I don't believe them for a second. It's really creepy and scary and stupid. And yeah. I've done it once on the.
5: Yeah,
1: do
5: you
1: it
5: feed
1: again.
5: Them by putting the hot dogs in your swimsuit.
6: Oh, really?
5: Yeah, it's very uncomfortable.
1: But they're swimming out to the kids, and you throw the hot dog before they.
6: That's crazy.
1: Yeah, pass on that, and don't swim with the dolphins either. That's stupid and cruel.
5: Do the pigs know not to use the restroom in the water?
1: No.
3: Yeah. No kidding. Man.
2: Yeah.
3: Do the sharks know?
2: Why aren't the sharks eating the pigs?
1: That's a great question. I bet it's happened at night if one of the pigs.
3: If the pigs are living there, that means the sharks aren't in that area for whatever reason.
1: No, the pigs aren't living there. The pigs were dumped there.
3: No kidding.
1: It's a tourist thing.
3: Okay, so it's not like they were indigenous to something.
1: No. And there's a whole bunch of boats.
3: How odd.
1: Boats pull up. It's one of those dumb tourist things.
3: Yeah, that's weird.
1: Yeah, but I highly don't recommend it. There's much better things to do in the Bahamas than the feed the pigs journey.
3: I'll just get hammered on the beach.
5: Yeah.
2: That's the point, right?
7: Just get married down there, right?
1: Yeah, you can do that. That was fun.
3: And I will get hammered on a beach.
1: Have you ever thought about? Oh, I know, Josh. You said someday you hope to be married and be a dad.
3: Yeah.
1: Have you ever thought about your wedding? How you'd like to do it?
3: Yep, it's not exciting, and it's probably not going to happen.
1: And is there a woman out there who'd be willing to do this?
3: I'm going to have to marry somebody who has already had their big ceremony.
6: Yeah.
3: Because I want nothing.
6: Like justice of the peace?
2: You want
3: that kind of thing, and then maybe like a big barbecue. That kind of thing. Yeah. Just invite everybody.
6: Yeah.
2: Yeah, keep up the tradition. Elope like the rest of us.
3: Yeah.
1: Did your brothers have big weddings?
3: My brother Jeff did, and it was great. It was a lot of fun. And my brother Joe did, and that was a lot of fun and wonderful. And my brother John and his wife went to Vegas, and they came back and told us they were married. And then we eventually kind of had a little family thing or whatever.
2: So, nice.
3: Yeah, all great. All nice.
1: So where would you do it geographically?
3: I don't, you know, because I wouldn't necessarily want to go to a courthouse. I would maybe... Boy, like my brother's backyard or something.
6: Yeah.
3: Honestly, like somewhere simple and easy.
2: Yeah.
1: Okay, well, write all that down. And then when you meet the right woman, we'll see what happens.
3: No, I totally get it. I totally get that this is none. I have zero say. And I'm kind of fine with that. Okay. But, you know, if you really were to pin me down, it would be whatever she needs or wants.
6: Yeah, sure.
1: So, are we going to get invited?
3: Yeah, of course. Yeah.
1: Sounds to me like we're not.
7: The party afterwards.
2: He just had a big barbecue.
1: Oh, okay. Yeah. We'll be at the barbecue. I'll look forward to it.
2: Yeah, you wouldn't come if he invited you.
3: No, I think he's just saying he's a little skeptical of me ever getting married.
6: Right.
2: And what am I saying? He would definitely go to your wedding. You're his favorite.
3: Oh, I would hope everybody would. It would be a nice, joyous.
7: Yeah, I'm not coming.
3: That's okay. If it's a good fishing day, don't. Get out there.
7: Yeah.
2: Police in Maryland rescued a dog trapped on a rooftop recently. The Baltimore County Police Department said officers responded to a home after receiving reports of a dog stranded on the roof of a two-story townhouse. One of the officers...
1: You know, they knew he was up there.
2: How'd they know?
1: The dog shouted, "Roof!"
3: You think he's in the basement? Did you hear him?
2: One of the officers accessed the roof through a neighbor's second floor window and calmly coaxed the dog to come to her. After safely securing the canine, members of the fire department were able to assist Officer Flores and the dog safely off the roof. They believe the dog likely got out through an upstairs window that had been left open.
3: Oh.
2: He will remain in animal care services until the owner can be located. Yeah, but he's not Spider-Man. How did he climb up?
3: And the owner located... The house?
2: Yeah, that's what I would think.
3: I hope somebody's just sitting outside of that house.
7: Well, I mean...
3: Yeah, I know.
7: In the hood, there's a lot of... Abandoned house. It could have like ran upstairs, and he's just
3: and
7: on the roof.
3: Left.
6: Yeah.
1: It was in Baltimore though, so it's like The Wire meets Paw Patrol. The problem is, this is now going to be that dog's favorite game. That was really fun yesterday.
3: Yeah.
1: I'm going to go to that abandoned house, go upstairs, and bark again. Mm-hmm. Oh boy, I get to get rescued by the fire department.
3: I got a bunch of attention
2: and treats.
1: I get more treats. I get to talk to people. This is great. By the way, there was a photograph of this, and the cop, lady cop, is spectacular looking.
6: Oh, Jesus, Tom.
3: It's so funny. I thought we were being set up.
6: I did too.
3: But he just wanted to tell us.
6: Yeah.
3: A hot, hot woman.
6: Yeah, that's way.
1: Just saying, if the Baltimore Police Department wants to do a calendar, get this chick on it.
7: I just asked Jason to put up a picture, and he waved me. He's like, I'm not doing that.
6: Why are you not doing it?
3: I like when Tom reminds us that he too can just be a base man.
6: Yeah.
1: Yes, you're welcome. Let's see, where are we
2: not
1: now?
2: Often. Right.
1: I want to tell you about Brickhouse Nutrition, which is a bunch of doctors got together and trying to help people lose weight. 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
3: Hey, it's the Bob and Tom Show. We are live from the O'Reilly Auto Parts Studios. Thanks so much for joining us. There's Christy Lee at the news desk.
2: So happy to be here.
3: Likewise, there's Pat Godwin.
13: Hello.
3: And we're happy that you're here.
2: Thank you.
13: Christy Lee.
3: And Pat, we're happy.
1: We're doing that happy talk thing here?
2: Yeah.
3: I'm going to see how much saccharin we can fill into this like next minute and then just poison it up.
1: Okay, good.
3: There's Jess Hooker.
25: Hello.
3: Oh, gosh darn it. Will you look at her? Yeah. There's Jeff Oske.
7: Happy early birthday, Josh.
3: Well, thank you.
7: I hope you have a great week.
3: I sure appreciate
1: When's your
3: it.
1: Birthday?
3: Tomorrow. And Jeff.
1: That's a shame you're not going to get a cake then.
2: He's
1: that's
2: okay. Monday.
13: The rules are if it's on a weekend, no cake.
1: Yeah, that's the rule. No, when it's on the weekend, you're out.
3: That's all right.
1: Do you think I'm going to come in here Monday, do Today in History for Saturday and Sunday?
13: Exactly.
25: No, but it sounds like something you do.
1: I'm going to do it now. Two segments.
3: There's Ace Cosby.
7: Tomorrow in History?
25: There you go.
1: Ah. Oh, so I could do on Friday, I could do today and tomorrow, and then Sunday do yesterday.
2: No,
3: for Josh.
2: What are you doing?
3: Well, I do know two people that I share a birthday with, Pierce Brosnan and Janet Jackson.
25: Nice.
2: Oh.
25: That's good company.
3: Miss Jackson, if you're nasty. Yeah.
1: Are you nasty? I can only imagine.
25: Easy.
1: I picture you in a leather jock strap.
3: Oh, wow. That's something I haven't tried.
1: Really?
3: Yeah.
13: What's the craziest thing you've tried?
3: Sexually?
1: A woman?
3: Man, when I tried a woman, that was
13: different, right?
3: Yeah.
1: Wow.
3: I wasn't gagging.
13: Complaining about the moisture.
3: I didn't cry.
1: So our happy talk.
2: You enjoyed it?
1: Our happy talk news show.
25: Over.
1: Intro's over.
3: That's right.
1: You're not going to see this.
3: I told you it was going to devolve
1: on TV tonight. Before we get to weather, we have a sex talk. Okay. We've promised a song from Pat Godwin. You've been rehearsing this.
13: I wrote it in the break.
1: Okay.
3: Oh,
2: that was quick.
1: Does this need any kind of a special intro?
13: Well, we were talking about slangs for female parts, slang words for female parts. What was cute? What's accepted? And
1: In other words, when you go to the doctor, do you say, "Doctor, my breasts are sore, or my boobs,
3: my big old bitties hurt,"
1: or do you talk to them like that?
25: There's that.
1: Do you refer to them as their anatomical names? Just say, "Hey, doc, it hurts down there." I mean, what do you do?
13: So I have a Billy Joel tribute.

0: me.
1: Oh.
0: I don't care what you call it. I just want a ball of sweet, sweet put in me.
1: Woo! Yeah. Doing all over the place, but yeah, it was fun.
2: Our apologies to Mr. Joel. Thank you very much, Ben. That's very nice. I certainly enjoyed it. Ladies, did you find that offensive?
3: No, not at all. I loved all of it.
2: Okay. Any of those you liked?
4: Worked in here a long time.
3: Wizard sleeve was a new one for me.
4: Yeah.
1: You haven't heard that?
4: No.
2: Yeah, that's a little rough.
4: Wizard sleeve?
5: It's not a compliment.
2: It sounds vast.
4: Deli meats caught that's me. That was a rough one.
3: Oh, there was a girl we used to call the Big Montana.
5: Oh. Which is a large Arby's roast beef sandwich. Yeah.
1: Boy, oh boy.
2: Anyone you ever called Steakums?
4: Oh, you know, like
2: more out than in, if you will. I'm sorry. Christy, back to
4: Thanks.
2: You.
0: Follow that.
4: The famous experimental solar-powered airplane known as Solar Impulse 2 completed a historic round-the-world trip in 2016 without using jet fuel.
2: You ever see this thing?
3: No.
2: It was super cool. I mean, incredibly, what's the word? Huge wings, gigantic.
3: Oh.
2: Way out there, like the sun. But it was a super light plane, and It actually was powered by the sun.
5: Manned?
2: Yes. Mm-hmm. At the time, yes.
4: The plane recently took off from Stennis, Mississippi, April 26th, but crashed into the Gulf of Mexico on May 4th. No injuries were reported.
5: I'm sorry, the Gulf.
4: The aircraft was unmanned this time. Well, I'm sorry, what'd you say?
5: Nothing. What'd you call it? I'm just causing trouble.
4: Oh.
2: It's called the Gulf of Cuba now. It was overcast, so.
4: Yeah.
5: Oh, it went right down.
2: Yeah. But,
3: like those styrofoam planes we used to do. Do you remember those?
5: Oh, yeah. Those are great.
3: Yeah, I loved those.
5: Real fun.
3: Yeah.
2: This thing was really cool.
4: The NTSB is still investigating.
2: But they turned it into a, whatever you call it.
4: Unmanned vehicle.
2: Not really a drone, but I mean kind of unmanned.
5: Do you know if they eventually think these could be used for deliveries and stuff, like small?
2: I don't think so. I think it was just designed to get the word out that solar power actually works.
5: So it might be the first step.
2: Yeah, I don't think you're going to see a 747-sized plane with the solar panels on the wings. But
5: I know you won't see me on one for a few years when they first come out.
2: Yeah, and again, the night flights are going to be more difficult. But it was. If you should look it up. It's a really cool aircraft. There it is.
3: Oh, wow.
5: It does look cool.
2: It's got a massive wingspan is the word I was trying to remember.
4: You need a lot of solar panels, I would think.
5: And they are.
4: Yeah.
2: But they went around the world in it.
5: And they're flying over the flight of the Phoenix Desert, which isn't a good omen.
2: Uh-oh. Yeah, but fortunately, there was no one on it.
6: I'm holding out for the wind turbine-powered plane.
5: Oh, yeah. They also are the propellers?
6: No, it's just a big tower that hangs off the top of the plane.
2: Well, they have one now. It only goes down, though. That's the
5: thing.
2: Getting it to take off is a little more difficult. Have we wrapped it up, Christy?
4: Yep. I got nothing left.
2: Yeah. I've got a couple things. Did we do the... we don't have time for this.
4: No, we don't have time for anything.
2: Did we do the guy that reported to the courtroom or reported to the police? He'd been accused of arson.
4: And his eyebrows were singed off.
2: And he showed up and his eyebrows had been burned off.
5: Yeah.
4: Yeah.
5: Pretty amazing.
4: Pretty amazing as well.
2: Yeah,
4: right.
2: Apparently.
4: Wouldn't you try to draw those on at least?
2: Apparently, he lit a cigarette, apparently, while trying to steal the tanks or something.
4: Yeah.
2: From the Acme brand of cigarettes designed to explode. Thanks for joining us. We got a lot of cool stuff coming up next week, I know for sure. And a couple of special events coming up, including a special internet version of our show coming up a week from Sunday. Right now, I'll say goodbye. This is the O'Reilly Auto Parts Studio, and these are the Bob and Tom Shows.
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7: Ladies and gentlemen, Bob and Tom.
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6: Is that called the pussy diet?
5: It is. 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
3: Okay.
5: I passed asparagus and I passed pinto beans.
4: Oh yeah, now we're talking.
5: And now I'm on celery. 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
2: are the gallows high enough to jump off of or you just hang yourself?
5: I like it. I really do like it. It's like a cool.
2: So all you get to do eat is celery for the week?
5: No, you non-listening prick.
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17: There's, well, I'm not clean cut, but no profanities for me. I mean, I'm just, I would use it if I thought it was shocking, but I don't think it's shocking anymore, you know, because the profanity, it's everywhere now. It's everywhere. That's, you know, true. You can't even rent like a nice adult film where a man and another man and maybe a woman have consensual sex in front of a camera without one of the three spewing out profanities. It's awful. It's all F me and my A and S. And my, it's disgusting, all right?
18: Like me now.
17: I'd like to sit down with my niece and nephew, Jenna and Jameson, in a family environment and watch a nice orgy flick without turning them into potty mouths. Is that so much to ask, America? Where is the FCC when you need them?
19: Amen.
17: Folks?
19: You raise a good point.
20: Where's your head, America?
21: I'm just sitting down at the tattoo parlor with my daughter. And
19: stop right there. That's pretty scary.
21: I'm having my tattoos redone. She's 14, and she's going to be a freshman in high school.
19: She's very witty. She's a sparkling, wonderful girl. She's been on this show, and she better not get a tattoo, you idiot.
21: No, but everybody at the tattoo parlor thought she was 18, 19.
22: Yeah, going to get a tattoo.
21: Yeah. Mm-hmm.
22: And so you took, that was your daughter, daddy day?
21: Daddy, daughter day. We went to the tattoo
22: you
21: parlor.
22: You went to a tattoo parlor?
21: Uh-huh.
22: Classy.
21: I kept trying to talk.
23: Here's the one I want you to get, sweetie.
22: Uh-huh.
23: It's I know that's there. That's a lawnmower, and that's the Pink Panther.
22: No daughters, man.
21: I kept trying to tell her.
23: Sorry.
21: You know, if you ever get a crush on a boy, here's what you need to do: just tattoo his name on your shoulder and walk up to him and go, "Look at this. You take me seriously now?" You know, stuff like that.
22: Yeah. And that's great advice.
4: A man claimed he couldn't help himself when he guzzled 7 bottles of a spiked lemonade drink in the aisle of a supermarket. A 43-year-old Wisconsin man told police he was a recovering alcoholic and had been sober for 16 months being driven to drink and downing the bottles of Jack Daniel's Lynchburg lemonade in 15 minutes and placing the empty containers back on the shelves. He 15. Was cited for retail theft.
19: Oh, so he'd go grab one, drink it, walk around the store, then go back and put it back?
22: No, he did it all in 7 bottles in 15 minutes.
4: 15 minutes, Tom.
22: He had to just plant himself in the liquor aisle.
21: Yeah. Must have had an opener with him, I
22: guess. Mm-hmm. Or there'd probably a twist.
24: I wonder what triggered it. Was there something that he had seen in aisle 4 that bothered him?
19: His wife.
9: Yeah. Bob and Tom.
25: If you irradiate poop, it will be sterile, but it's still poop.
9: You can pick your morning radio show, but you can't wipe Bob and Tom on the couch.
26: All right, folks, let's hear it for Flossie and her amazing 5-legged donkey. Boy, what an ass. And the donkey looked good, too. Will you please put your hands together and give a big Kit Kat Club welcome to Tommy G and the Tom Tones. Yeah.

0: know they'll dig me, 'cause I'm the most. I'm so perfect.
1: He's a bitchin' guy.
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1: 24/7. We now turn to Ms. Christy Lee. Right there, I can see her. What's going on?
2: A roadside attraction in Pennsylvania known as the Haynes Shoe House. Now available for vacation stays.
3: Really?
2: WGAL.
4: Watch gal? Our news gals.
2: Reports after purchasing the property in York County earlier this year, Waylon and Naomi Brown have turned the shoe-shaped house into a short-term rental.
3: I wonder if he goes by Buster. Buster Brown Shoe House.
2: Dating back to 1949, the house was built for promotion by Malin Haynes, who owned a chain of shoe stores well known as the Shoe Wizard.
5: Oh.
2: With three bedrooms, the rental can sleep six in rooms like the Instep Suite and Ankle Abode. The shoe house costs $228 to $399 a night and has a two-night minimum.
1: Okay. It's a giant. I mean, have you seen the picture, Christy?
2: I have not.
1: Photograph. It's
4: just a giant shoe.
1: It's a giant shoe.
2: Marlin Haynes.
1: Yeah, but essentially it's an Airbnb.
2: Sure.
1: Well, in this case, an Air Jordan B&B, which is why,
5: really
1: ladies
5: big
1: and gentlemen,
5: shoe.
1: Jordanaires. Greg Hahn is with us.
6: Hey.
1: Oh, sorry.
6: Swing low.
7: Swing low.
6: Sweet chariot.
3: What's this now?
2: What?
4: Is it Greg Hahn and the Jordanaires?
1: It's the Jordanaires.
5: Oh, Jordanaires. Airs, Jordan, Air, Jordan.
1: I'm surprised that Nike never figured this one out.
4: Because no one knows who the Jordanaires are?
1: Are you kidding?
4: No, I'm not at all. Willie, yeah, who's the Jordanaires?
5: I assume Michael Jordan's kids that are going to inherit all his money one day.
1: Oh, no, the Jordanaires.
3: Jordanaires, yeah.
1: They all the Elvis.
3: Background.
1: A lot of Elvis stuff.
3: Oh.
5: 1950.
1: Air Jordan. This has been.
3: All right, let's say even if that was public knowledge, you think Nike would have a commercial where people were putting on Air Jordans
6: sweet
3: to this?
2: Sweet no.
6: Sweet
3: Nike's been canceled.
2: There's this fabulous looking shoe house.
5: Yeah, I think we're forgetting the
4: abstract at best.
2: Abstract. Have you seen this?
4: No,
2: that barely counts.
1: It looks like a giant shoe.
5: No.
1: See, they're certainly missing an opportunity. They should have gone to Nike or someone and had a logo put on there.
3: It's shoe-like.
1: Mm-hmm. So what you're saying then is you're agreeing with me that if they put like three stripes on it, would look more like a shoe.
4: Well, it can't look less like a shoe.
1: They could make it like a Puma, put the side stripe on it.
2: Puma has a Puma on it.
5: Yeah, I really don't think the...
2: See, like a little... Puma.
3: I didn't know you wore Pumas.
2: Yeah, I have a Puma.
3: I figured you'd wear Cougars.
5: Oh. Sexy.
2: Thanks to Free.
4: So was that your first thought when you go through these stories? You go, I wonder if I can hook this up with any songs at all. Any song at all in the universe.
1: No, I was when I saw this, I thought, how did they miss? This is obviously, it's an Airbnb.
3: How did they miss this? I don't know. Let's say maybe they didn't miss it. Maybe they went, you know what? Maybe somebody stood up in a meeting, said, you know, we could play Sweet Low, Sweet Cherry while we have a bunch of people putting on basketball shoes. And everybody else in the meeting went, will you leave, please?
5: Get out.
3: Are you insane?
2: No, you don't want to be.
1: You're missing the Stairway of Rivers.
3: You're missing.
5: Yes.
1: The Stairway of Logic is it's not an Airbnb. It's an Air Jordan B&B because it's a shoe.
3: This even more problematic.
2: Right. Yes.
5: The Venn diagram.
2: We'll explain to you off the air.
5: It's culturally insensitive and just bad marketing.
2: Yes.
4: Yeah.
3: I would have, our producer, Dean, I would have loved to have been in his brain when Tom went, Dean, can you find me Swing Low, Sweet Chariot? I wonder if Dean immediately just went to monster.com and updated his resume.
5: I could teach. There's a lot of stuff I could do.
1: Perhaps we should get a...
2: should change the subject.
1: No, I think we should maybe get one of the Jordanaires things where they're backing Elvis. Would that be better?
5: Oh,
1: no,
5: Dean's in here.
8: Maybe he's
5: here for us.
8: Okay, in all fairness, all Tom said was, get me something with the Jordanaire.
3: Okay.
8: I said, okay. And he goes, it could be anything, whatever. Just something, you know, maybe it'll be funny. I don't know. So I was looking through stuff, and most of it was like backup singing for Patsy Cline or Elvis. So I finally found one of their albums with stuff.
3: I see.
8: Swing Low, Sweet Chariot. That's a nice song. That'll be fun.
2: No, not in this context.
8: Yeah, who knew?
3: Yeah. Who knew?
8: Honestly, It could have been worse.
1: The Jordanaires, they famously sang background vocals for Johnny Cash. Who doesn't love Johnny Cash?
3: Well,
2: that's fine, but how many people know who the background singers are for their favorite songs?
1: Well, I can't help it if people just don't want to educate themselves.
5: No, this isn't educating.
1: Everyone
5: yourself.
1: Spent the time that I did wasting. I mean, But that's, I mean, there's a couple of big hit Elvis songs where the Jordanaires are singing.
3: Okay.
2: Fair enough.
3: All right.
2: But it has nothing to do with a shoe house. Nothing.
1: No, you're missing my larger point. They could have made this.
4: I think you're missing our larger point.
1: They could have made this a giant Nike shoe.
2: Nike doesn't want anything to do with these people. They don't need them.
5: Nike doesn't. Puma doesn't. Skechers doesn't want this.
2: No.
5: None of them want
1: Nike
5: this.
1: Nike would rather hire subversive stars. Anti-American.
2: Barely looks like a shoe. You're right.
5: And the shoe is like an old Italian leather shoe. Yeah. It's like a very specific
2: maybe
5: era.
2: A Doc Martin.
5: Yeah. It's like
1: maybe they should go after the Doc Martens market.
2: Maybe.
5: They should go after the
1: sure
5: Doc Martens.
1: A lot of...
3: you know, Doc Severinsen had a song. And I don't know how the Doc Martin people haven't gotten together with both Dean Martin and Doc Severinsen. They once co-wrote.
7: You go back to my eyes by Jackson Browne, maybe.
1: Doc Severinsen.
4: That's right
1: great.
4: There. Yeah,
2: oh,
4: Doc Severinsen.
2: Boy.
4: Amazing.
1: I used to love Doc Severinsen. Yeah. He's still out there, isn't he?
4: Yeah, he's known for his...
1: suits.
4: Yeah, that's great, about it. Yeah, he wore loud
1: suits.
4: He's
1: a tremendous trumpet player.
4: Yeah.
1: Sorry.
2: Well, if you want to talk about old things, a Tyrannosaurus Rex skull unearthed in South Dakota is expected to sell for $15 million or more at auction next month.
1: Who buys that?
2: Sotheby's head of science and popular culture.
3: There's a new billionaire in Southern California.
2: Yeah, Cassandra Hatton.
1: You know something? That's probably the kind of... Johnny Depp.
3: Right.
1: One of those
3: right.
1: guys. Who's the guy that's from all those King Tut movies? What's his name?
2: King Tut movies?
1: You know, what's that?
4: Oh, God, I can't
1: Leaving Las Vegas, that guy.
2: Nick Cage?
1: Nick Cage. This is the kind of thing.
2: King Tut?
1: Well, isn't he in...
5: The Mummy?
2: That was Brandon Fraser.
4: The
7: National
2: Treasure?
1: Yeah, that thing.
3: Oh, there you go.
4: The point King is... Tut, yeah. King Tut.
1: This is a Nick Cage move.
5: That's so funny.
3: Yeah, it is kind of
1: this
3: Nick Cage
1: is a Nick Cage move.
2: Cassandra Hatton says the 200-pound skull fossil was excavated in 2020.
4: Just that real quick glimpse in how your brain works.
2: In Harding County.
1: By the way, when she said skull fossil, anybody else?
7: Yeah.
1: Have a momentary skull? Okay.
2: Is that a Dahmer thing?
3: Huh? No, it's a skull followed by F.
1: That's probably one that was even too strong for the poetry for Neanderthals people. We can't put that in there.
3: Yeah, no.
1: You don't want grandma to take you out of the will.
2: The skull fossil was excavated in 2020.
1: In Harding, she says fossil with a little bit of an U sound.
2: In Harding County, where other T-Rex skeletons have been found. In fact, she called the area the world capital for T-Rexes.
3: Is that right?
2: Sotheby's experts said the 6.5-foot fossil, nicknamed Maximus, is about 76 million years old and still has most of its external skull bones and numerous teeth. Did you read the whole story about that? It actually has two holes in its skull where they think it got into a fight with another T-Rex.
3: Wow.
2: Yeah. It's going to hit the auction block on December 9th.
1: I'm kind of with Chick on a lot of this stuff. Sometimes the speculation that they make, you have to kind of wonder.
2: Well, you don't think he got into a fight with another T-Rex?
1: He could have. There's a million things that could have happened 76 million years ago that we don't know about. It's still incredibly cool, and it just shows you how important teeth are. And how, look at that. I mean, that's
4: so. No, I don't understand why the American Dental Association isn't.
2: So why are they have a song about teeth?
1: Those doctors should be bidding on this thing.
4: That's right.
1: Look at this 76 million year old teeth. That's the kind of care.
2: What
1: you
2: song
1: need.
2: Do we get to hear
3: they didn't
2: now?
3: Have candy and soda.
1: They didn't. That's right.
5: It is funny to imagine a T-Rex flossing because their arms are so little.
2: Sure, they can't get up there.
5: Yeah, that'd be a real
1: lot of floss.
2: Is there a brush your teeth?
1: What did you say it was going to go for?
2: $15 million or more.
1: I bet those little arms are cheaper, Willie.
5: What's going on here?
2: The little arms are cheaper than the skull.
1: If they got the skull for $15 million, those little arms can't be more than $100,000.
3: $80 each.
1: That'd be kind of cool. So if you won that lottery, bid on just the little teeny.
4: Guess what
1: arms.
4: Those are? I wonder. They're T-Rex arms.
3: Oh, really?
1: Okay.
3: That's cool.
1: So I'm sorry. We have
3: there's a whale dick.
1: Nice callback.
4: Thank you.
1: That's a bit.
4: Yeah, he said that like it was nothing, man.
2: Yeah.
1: Okay. All right.
4: right, you said that like good morning.
6: Swing low. Low. Swing low.
3: Well, there's a palate cleanser if there ever wasn't.
7: Well.
3: You could do a great version of it, Ace. Your voice being so deep. Yeah.
7: Swing low.
2: Oh, yeah.
1: And I ran into Ezra yesterday, I told you.
3: Yes. That's another.
1: I did.
4: Yeah.
1: What?
3: It's another black man. Tom found the.
2: So you know too.
5: In his defense,
3: it's a singer. Tom really was thinking deep voice singer.
4: No, he wasn't.
1: Yes, I was. Ezra could sing the hell out.
3: In a way, this is how not racist Tom is. It didn't even occur to him. There's another deep voice singer.
1: I was voting, and this dude comes up.
3: Yes, they're allowed to vote.
1: By me. No, I get tapped on the shoulder. When you're in that voting area, it's a little bit...
9: What are you doing here?
1: he wanted to know what I was doing there.
5: What did he say to you after you threw your wallet towards him in fear? Yeah. Did he say anything?
3: I swear I'm voting for Obama. I'm writing him in.
5: In the midterms, no way.
0: Bob and Tom.
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0: We were stupid before stupid was cool.
1: Hi, it's Tom. 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It's Pat Godwin.
11: Fell in the lake trying to land a bass. 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I got rot around the crotch tonight. 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Something don't look right. I got rot, rot, rot around the crotch tonight.
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7: I remember growing up, didn't have a care in the world. Smoking cigarettes out by the old church parking lot while all the other kids were going to kindergarten. All right, I thought it was going to get a bigger laugh than it did. Slashing Father Patrick's tires with a rusty old knife and throwing rocks at old Lady Watson. I can't believe I'm 3 inches from Leonard Skinner. Embezzling money from my dad's flower shop and using it to buy hookers and drugs. Every time I play a song in the show, Chick just sends daggers of hate through his eyes. I'm just uncomfortable. I guess that some things will never change. All right, well, I'm probably gonna quit comedy.

0: if there's any kindergartners listening. Is that
1: just put your finger in the hole. Now you have a Tootsie Roll.
0: I think the astronaut guy wants to go into space right now.
1: And meat Chinese may make pee-pee in your cone.
0: Oh, man.
1: And this is the instrumental break where a lot of my thoughts really come out.
0: Uh-huh. Oh, jeez. I can't believe I gotta go do these shows this week. It's gonna be terrible, man. I don't know what I'm doing. But, yeah, sometimes I just like to sit down in a bathtub with a bunch of whiskey and think about cutting my wrist. You know, I think everyone does that. It's not, it's fun. Every musician goes through that, right? Well, Leonard Skinner, they're famous. They probably don't, and they're really successful, and people love them all over the world and everything. And yeah, so I guess they don't know what I'm going through at all.

0: I almost cussed there. That was horrible.
1: Just put your finger in the hole. And now you have a Tootsie Roll.
0: Oh, yeah, I guess I'm supposed to think something here.
1: And me Chinese and me make pee-pee in your car.
0: Too many cigarettes, man.
2: Very accurate of what goes on in a comedian's head.
3: Yeah, that's very nice. Yeah.
4: Bob and Tom 24/7. Not on air, online. All the time.
5: Bob and Tom 24/7.
6: Over there. It's a happy 420, by the way.
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8: Hey, Bob and Tom Show, USA. It's yours truly, Larry King, coming to you, not so live, from heaven. Angels, hit it.
6: How's it going, Larry?
8: All right, cram it. Hey, thanks. Hi, gang. How you doing?
6: Good.
9: How are you, Larry?
8: I'm good. Greetings to all, and a special happy 420 to you, Willie.
7: Yeah, thank you, Larry.
8: Yeah, man. It's getting groovy up here, Daddy-O. I tell you what, Ray Charles lit up some of his jazz cabbage at breakfast this morning.
7: Oh, yeah?
8: And basically...

0: than the 12 bran muffins I ate, I'm pretty sure I caught a contact high.
1: Mm, wow.
0: And then I had a killer case of the munchies. Oh, by the by, word of warning, last week, Julia Child laced her bran muffins with some righteous bud.
2: Oh.
0: And those muffins travel through you like the number 5 bus. One of the archangels let me and Ernest Borgnine drop some serious deuces down into hell.
2: Oh, wow. You can do that.
0: So in case the flames of hell weren't enough, there's an outhouse fire down there.
1: Oh,
0: yeah, rough day for Bernie Madoff. Anyways, I never thought they'd celebrate 420 up in heaven, you know?
1: Yeah.
0: So Jesus told me he's getting kind of tired, people constantly asking him to change their parsley into weed.
2: Oh, sure. Oh, the water wine thing.
0: Yeah. Sure. Yeah. Right before I called you, I had a smoke session with all of my buddies, Jimi Hendrix, Janis Joplin, Ernest Hemingway, DMX, Humphrey Bogart.
2: Wow.
0: So that's the last time I ever smoked with Bogart. The dude kept holding the joint and forgetting to pass it.
3: I have no doubt. Yeah. It's,
0: see, that's his trademark.
2: it's his trademark.
0: So the man's a reefer hog. Uh-huh. I'm telling you, it's the same reason I'll never do cocaine with Jimmy Durante again.
2: Oh,
0: the schnoz on that guy. your booger sugar doesn't stand a chance.
1: Jimmy Durante.
0: Anyway, I got to go. We're all meeting in the social room to fire up some footage and watch a Cheech and Chong marathon.
3: Oh, sure, yeah.
0: Followed by a Pink Floyd Dark Side of the Moon laser show.
2: Cool.
0: Now, not everyone knows this, but as you watch The Wizard of Oz, it perfectly syncs up with Dark Side of the Moon.
2: Oh, yeah, I've heard that.
0: Yeah, you start the album on the second lion's roar during the opening of the movie, and if you listen really closely, you can hear the thousands of hippies jerking it.
1: Oh,
3: wow.
0: Yeah, that's right. Hey, Dorothy, cut back on the pills. You look 45. Frankly, I'll take Liza Minnelli over Judy Garland any day, and Peter Allen gave me first dibs when Liza finally checks out.
3: I bet.
0: Speaking of syncing up songs, personally, I'd like to sync up Sinatra's Songs for Swingin' Lovers with the movie Harold and Kumar Go to White Castle.
3: See if it works.
0: Yeah, that or Saving Private Ryan. Either way, it's a gas. Not so much?
1: No.
0: Okay, I gotta run, fellas. Look, those dozen bran muffins all just hit me.
2: Oh.
0: Bombay, doors open. Look out, Satan. Here they come.
1: Well, in honor of 420, the U.S. House of Representatives Monday passed legislation that would allow banks to provide services to cannabis companies in states where it is legal. Finally, the bill clarifies that proceeds from legitimate cannabis businesses would not be considered illegal and directs federal regulators to craft rules for how they would supervise such banking activity.
2: I assume you'd need a joint checking account.
3: There it is. You know what?
2: Try the wheel.
3: Yeah.
2: I'm just thinking they'll add a very slow drive-through lane.
1: Yeah.
4: How many laws do you think would go by the wayside if they just went on common sense?
2: That will never.
4: What the hell?
2: That'll never happen.
4: Right? Yeah, it can't happen anymore.
1: This has been a big concern for people in this business because it's been cash up until now, and they didn't have any place to put it. So.
2: It's weird.
1: It's very weird. So.
2: And I don't think that necessarily the people who are in the business are necessarily stoned.
1: No, gosh.
2: You know, the guy in front of you at the bank, sir, this is not a check. This is a Taco Bell receipt.
3: Yeah.
2: We'll see what happens. We'll see if this passes.
4: Bell.
2: And they can have... I think big business is taking it over, though, obviously.
1: Obviously.
2: And then, of course, as Josh pointed out, we have all these celebrities with their own marijuana.
3: Oh,
2: now.
3: Yeah.
4: Plenty mm-hmm. out there, yeah.
2: Yeah, we have, you've got your Willie Nelson.
3: Oh, sure.
2: But your Bob Marley.
1: Right.
2: Isn't Jimmy Buffett about, does he have, is his out yet?
1: I don't know.
2: The celebrity reefer. He's got, of course, got the great Coral Reefer Band, one of the great bands out there. And, Josh, you pointed out that child actor from Different
1: Urkel.
2: Strokes.
3: Oh, Gary Coleman.
2: Gary Coleman. What's the name of his weed?
3: What You Talking About Willis.
1: Oh,
2: What You Talking
1: Gary
2: About
1: Coleman.
2: Willis.
1: Yes,
3: yeah.
2: He's
3: a
2: rock solid. I would like to have some of that. Mr. Coleman's no longer with us, though.
3: No. He's he and Dana Plato were talking about the old days.
1: Oh.
4: Yeah. And Conrad Bain, I believe.
3: Oh, yeah.
4: Yikes. Have quite the reunion going.
2: Okay. Christy, what else is happening in the news?
1: Vin Diesel set to star in a movie based on... Chick, get ready.
4: Let me think. Some wrestler. No.
1: Nope.
2: Close.
1: Rock'em Sock'em Robots.
5: Yeah.
4: What?
1: Oh, yeah.
2: Remember I said this is one of Chick's most obscure impressions, that one of my favorites, Chick McGee. Ladies and gentlemen, can you get ready mentally here? He does his incredible, you have to get your throat coated, of course. Chick McGee is probably the only American personality that does a Rock'em Sock'em Robots impression. Go ahead.
1: Nice. Rioter reports.
4: You see, I've got Rock'em Sock'em Robots right here.
1: Oh, nice. Oh. Look at that. What are they doing?
4: They're not fighting anymore.
3: No, they're not. They're getting reconciled.
2: Could you not do
3: Simpatico.
4: Yes.
1: Variety reports.
2: More like Sodomigo.
4: It's a toy. Well, they're not facing the right way for... Yeah. Christy?
2: Depends what state you're in.
3: Oral sex is considered sodomy.
1: Mattel.
4: Sure, but...
2: Thank you, counselor.
1: Mattel's film division has announced plans to develop a live-action movie version of the company's tabletop game featuring battling robots. For the Rock'em Sock'em movie, the story follows a father, Vin Diesel, and son who form an unlikely bond with the advanced war machine.
6: It's all about family.
1: Fast and Furious 9 is so close to coming out.
2: Run out of ideas for movies?
3: Oh, I'll watch giant robots fight.
1: That's what Transformers do, aren't they?
3: They're a little too giant.
1: Oh.
2: So, of all these movies they've done based on toys, I think only one of them one of them was a huge bomb. I think it was Battleship.
3: That was a big bomb.
2: That
3: yes.
2: one didn't go over.
4: Was that based on the toy?
3: It was based on the game.
1: Yeah.
2: But the Trolls thing was a huge hit.
3: Right.
2: I mean, they're taking everything that was. From your childhood, I mean, and they're making, I think every TV show is from the 60s has been made into a movie. I know that they're doing Meet the Press. The action version will be coming out soon.
3: Oh, good, yeah.
1: Finally, some action.
3: Starring Jason Statham.
2: and Harrison Ford, it'll be.
3: Oh, cool.
2: Very, very exciting. Rock'em Sock'em Robot, the movie.
1: Mm-hmm.
2: Some of these have been successful, so this may actually work.
3: So we'll knows?
2: I mean, I'm sure Vin Diesel needs the money.
3: This is kind of, Real Steel with Hugh Jackman came out a few years ago, and it was about boxing robots. So,
2: got the name.
3: That's exactly.
2: That's the key.
3: The brand recognition.
2: It's what do you call it? The elevator pitch is one line.
3: Yeah.
2: Rock'em Sock'em Robots, the movie.
3: Right.
1: You knocked my block off.
3: Oh, somebody has to say it.
2: Worst toy you had as a kid, Chick?
4: I enjoyed it so much, probably the Slinky. I never played with it very long, but yeah, great.
2: Really?
4: I tried to do the stairs thing, yeah.
3: Oh, man, we got it. I love the Slinky.
2: That's seconds of fun.
3: Oh, loved it.
7: Breaks in 10 minutes.
2: What's the thing where you twist the knobs and try to draw something?
1: Etch-a-sketch.
2: Throw it away after 5 minutes.
3: I can make a mean maze on an etch-a-sketch.
4: Here he goes again.
1: Yeah.
2: That's a total waste of time. How do we stifle creativity? Why don't you handcuff their arms and stick a paintbrush in their mouth?
3: yeah, you're right. It's better today. The kids can have TikTok on their iPad.
1: Yeah.
2: How far are we from TikTok the movie?
3: Not very, I fear.
2: Okay, well, let's move forward. Christy, what have you got?
1: Would you like to live in a spaceship?
3: Yes.
1: A spaceship house has gone up for sale in Albuquerque.
4: Spaceship house.
1: According to KOB-TV.
4: We're on your side with news every day of the week.
1: Martin Griego spent the last 21 years transforming the once ordinary home into a spaceship.
3: Is that
1: with
3: right?
1: 3D murals, glasswork, a space-inspired kitchen, and a backyard with a light show, Josh. As Griego prepares to move from Albuquerque, the spaceship house nestled at the base of the Sandia Mountains, lovely area, ready for a new owner. Realtors have acknowledged that while the unique home might not be for everyone, they are already receiving interest and have someone right now who wants to buy it, as is, furniture and all.
2: Have you seen it, Christy?
1: No, but I'm going to look it up right now.
2: This guy takes the space thing a little too far.
1: Oh, he does?
3: Really? Is there
2: all the toilets are just black holes.
3: Oh, boy. That is... I'd like to see the probing room.
4: Goodness.
2: It's kind of cheesy, but
1: we'll post that at the break.
2: At the same time, it's also very nice.
3: I've no doubt this guy's moving due to court order.
1: You think?
3: Get out of here, you nerd.
2: Couldn't you want to walk up to him and go, take me to your realtor?
5: Take me to your realtor.
2: Do these shrooms come with the house? Have you seen it? It's kind of tacky.
3: It has to be very tacky.
2: But it's a really nice house.
3: Oh, really?
2: Very roomy.
3: Now, does the outside look like a spacecraft?
2: I can't tell. I'm looking at the Zillow listing for this thing.
3: Huh.
2: It's got nice hardwood floors. No, the outside just looks like a very ordinary Southwestern house.
3: Oh, okay. All right.
2: But inside, there's kind of a sort of a couple of cheesy murals. But I do like the hardwood floors.
1: This isn't the only one. There are quite a few spaceship houses out there. I had no idea.
3: I've been to a spaceship-shaped strip club. What was the name of that?
1: Really?
3: Oh, yeah, wasn't Mons it wasn't, Venus, but it was...
5: this is the rest of the morning.
2: the pink hole.
3: I think...
5: Twin moons?
3: Close encounters?
5: Isn't there like two moons? Yeah. Jupiter moons or something?
3: Man, I'll look it up. I think it was in St. Pete.
1: Oh.
3: Where the hell is Mons Venus?
6: Tampa.
3: Tampa. Okay, thank you. Well, it's close enough. To
2: Mom's Venus? That seems like a...
3: Mom's Venus.
1: Like, oh.
3: Mom's Venus.
2: You don't want the name.
6: Come on in, honey. Come on in. Yeah, you're hungry.
2: Mom at a strip club.
5: Eat your skin and bones. Eat.
6: I made you a grilled cheese. Here's taffy to dance for.
2: We turn back to Christy Lee. What have you got over there?
1: Psychological research published in Personality and Individual Differences. I get that weekly, examines how women competitively flirt against other women after laying claim to a particular man. Boy, this is so obvious. The study indicates there are about a dozen nonverbal flirtatious behaviors that women engage in to caution other women that a potential partner is theirs.
5: So this is communication between the women, not
1: yes.
5: the women on the guy. Okay.
1: Yeah.
2: What do they do?
1: Well, they ended up with a list of 11 nonverbal flirtatious actions, Tom. One would be...
3: peeing on the man.
2: That way you mark the man.
3: Yeah, exactly.
5: The last one, obviously, is catfight.
1: Mark the territory, yes.
2: Flopping out a breast and going to the man. Oh, look at that.
5: Want some more of this before I put it away?
1: None of these are on my list.
3: Oh, sorry. We'll listen.
7: Oh, really? Well, I get... because women flirt with me all the time. It's the rubbing your shoulder. You know, it's the sort of tapping your
1: touching
7: leg.
1: Touching him, that's one
7: always
1: of them.
7: Always texting
1: yes.
7: you. Hey, quit texting me back. I don't want to talk to you. You know women.
5: Yeah, right.
2: Do you ever get that thing where they go in a bar, they're stirring their drink, pulling those little straws, and they go, do you have a golf ball I can suck through this straw?
3: Oh,
2: you ever get that one?
3: That is a...
5: Do you ever,
1: that's a flirt, all right.
7: Do you have a Titleist on you?
3: Right.
5: Yeah. You ever get that one?
3: You have a hitch I can suck the chrome off of? That kind of
2: right,
3: thing?
2: Right, right. Yeah. When you say cornhole, I get turned on, that kind of thing.
1: You don't really have any interest in learning these 11
3: We really do. Yes,
2: that's correct.
1: Okay.
3: I do.
2: Go ahead. What are they?
1: Eye contact, dancing in his line of sight.
2: So wait a second. So
5: dancing in his line of sight.
3: Like a bird.
2: So this is to keep the man interested.
1: This is to ward off other women that this guy, I've got my eye on this guy, and you better not come over here, kind of thing.
2: Okay.
5: I'm pointing at your mouth while you're dancing.
1: Smiling at him.
3: Smiling at him.
1: Yes. Touching him, as Willie mentioned.
5: Touch.
1: Here's one. Giggling at his jokes.
3: Oh, sure.
1: Yes.
3: Sure,
1: yeah.
2: You know what that's like, Josh.
3: Oh, yeah. I often get giggled at.
1: Butting in between the other women and the man.
5: What's she doing with her butt?
1: She's verbal, you know, or physically going in between the two of them.
3: It's enough for everybody.
1: Showing distaste for her, like, look at that girl, eye rolling, frowning, etc. Brushing against him.
5: She's thirsty.
3: Oh, yeah.
1: Hugging the man. Flirting with other men.
3: Oh, sure, yeah.
1: To get him jealous,
3: right.
1: I guess.
3: Yes.
1: And waving to him.
5: Hi.
1: Here I am.
2: Alrighty, well, thank you, Christy. Do you have any more that you do? Do you ever?
3: Yeah, do you have a classic move to let a guy know that you're flirting with him?
1: No, what?
6: Come on.
1: When was the last time I flirted with anybody?
6: Green room.
1: What?
5: Green room, you and Pat.
3: You're flirting with Godwin.
5: That's what he says.
3: I sure liked that song this morning, Pat.
2: Well, now, wait a second.
1: Never said that.
2: When Christy does something,
3: never said that.
2: Pat interprets it as flirting when she says, get the hell away from me.
1: Yes.
2: Don't touch me.
3: Even that's adorable.
5: He's insane. He's absolutely
7: He's got on Godwin goggles where he thinks all the ladies are
5: Godwin goggles. Yes.
3: Such a long time.
2: Okay, that's a bit. Write that down.
1: Godwin goggles.
2: I think she likes me.
3: I blame it on the pandemic.
1: Okay.
2: Well, that's fascinating. Thank you very much, Christy. Now, today is 4/20.
1: Yep.
2: So we're going to be doing a little bit of chatting about the world of cannabis, marijuana, what do we call it, the devil's lettuce.
5: Speaking of that.
2: Reefer.
4: Speaking of the Burlington Sock Puppets.
1: Yes.
4: The brand new minor league team in the Appalachian League.
7: Our favorite team.
4: It's either the Sock Puppets or the Disco Turkeys. We're not sure which, but the Sock Puppets unveiled their new mascot yesterday.
1: What's he look like?
4: There he is.
1: Is it a he? I don't know if it's a he. I shouldn't have said that.
4: He does not have a name.
1: Oh, kind of looks like Shrek.
8: It does.
7: Yeah, it's
2: kind of
7: a
2: pudgy.
4: Just different
2: pudgy,
4: enough to
2: goofy.
4: Avoid litigation, you people.
1: Sorry.
4: Looks like Sock Puppet has socks for ears.
2: Aww.
4: And if you look closely, it's kind of... Maybe he was in the dryer. Socks are stuck to his
8: fur. Oh, there are many socks stuck to his fur.
2: So
8: some static
2: so
8: cling.
2: Fun.
4: So they need a name for the sock puppet. They don't have a name for their mascot.
2: Footsie?
1: Footsie.
4: Footsie, that's not bad.
8: That's not bad.
7: What if you called him Tuber because he has tube socks on him? Is that kind of fun, kind of cute? Tuber?
8: Well, what I know from tube socks, what if you called him Lodi?
1: No.
2: No. I thought you were going to go with Krusty.
1: No.
8: Oh,
1: well.
8: But you're a t-shirt man.
4: So just go online and find the Burlington Socks.
2: Josh is a t-shirt man.
8: But
2: for the sake
8: of
2: this set of jokes, let's assume that he's doing his ejaculating into socks, shall we?
8: Yeah.
2: Okay.
8: I can just say Hanes and cover all of the undergarments.
4: Without the Hanes company, huh?
8: Oh, boy. No. I used to use Fruit of the Loom, but those little guys in the fruit costumes would yell at me.
4: You Burlington.
2: No!
4: It's coming!
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13: Bob and Tom.
14: Ew, gross. Slimy yet satisfying.
13: They put the F in professional.
10: Greg Hahn is with us.
15: Hey, all right. Good. Hey. Love being here.
10: You're a single guy.
15: Yeah, single guy. You know what? And let me tell you something about it. I think women should approach the men in our society. That would cut way back in rejection if they hit on us, wouldn't it?
10: Yep. Uh-huh. Absolutely.
15: Because I'm not picky with a girl's opening line. I don't care what she has to say. Whatever she wants to do, the answer is yes. You know what I mean? She doesn't have to be smooth and cool. You know, she can come walking up. Peanut butter makes me gassy. Well, pull up a chair. Back off. This babe is mine. Because our lines are the worst. The guys, we're so, are those your eyes? Or does somebody take the stars from heaven and jam them into your face or your head or something? Are your feet tired? Because mine are stinky. Wait a minute. That's not how it goes. You like the guy with a tattoo? I don't have one, but I do have a great big rash that will not go away. It's shaped exactly like Pennsylvania. Anyway, let's talk about the babes.
16: All right.
15: The babes are fun, man.
16: They dig it.
15: You know what? I'm a little older and still I'm a single guy. I like being single, being older, because I know the games that the women play.
10: Mm.
15: They play hard to get.
16: Uh-huh.
15: But I see right through it. I'll go walking into a club and I'll think, look at that girl trying to get my attention by making out with that guy. I'll work my way over to you. Don't panic. Staring me down with the back of her head. I'm amazed. Seriously, I'm amazed at how far the ladies will go to make a man jealous. One girl I used to date is now married. She has 4 kids. I'm not coming back. She needs to get on with her life. Sad. Because I'm dating other girls now, man.
10: Good.
15: I dated a girl recently. She was pushy. Pushy, pushy.
16: Uh-huh.
15: Like, look, for the 400th time, no, I do not want a breath mint. I'm saying. I'm cooking in here. All right. I don't have time for laughs. I got a show to do.
16: Okay, sorry.
15: Yeah.
10: Greg Hahn is our guest.
15: I went out with this one girl. Can I say this?
10: Yeah. Sure.
15: Get a load of this. I'm on a date. I was out with this girl, right? Here's what she says. It's true. She says, oh, I did something she didn't like. She goes, oh, you just lost some points. Whoa, there's points involved. It's a point system that the women have. It's a point system. Men, we don't know what's going on. All we know is it involves points, and all of a sudden, we're down. You know what I mean? I was doing my impression of her mother. She's like, oh, you just lost some points. I'm like, really? How many did I start out with? Don't ask any questions. You're just going to lose more points. Well, transfer my account to your younger sister. No way, it's your mom again. You're talking to a guy that can blow through a lot of points in a hurry. Up here, I'll tell you that. Anyway.
16: Yes, sir.
15: We just got a call from Tony the Yodeling Shetland Pony. He can't be here tonight. He's a little hoarse. Come on, everybody.
16: Come on.
15: Just meet me halfway on some of this junk.
4: A little hoarse.
15: All right.
4: Tony the Yodeling Pony.
16: Bob and Tom. 24/7.
1: Oh, yeah. Yeah.
15: You just ruined it.
5: Hey, Chrissy.
1: Hey, Chick.
2: This isn't really the feel for a morning happy morning show, is it?
5: News desk. No,
8: no. I like it. It's sultry. It's smoky.
5: There's Pat Godwin.
1: I got the
17: How you doing, man?
18: Hey, Josh, I like your underwear.
1: Well, wow. Where did that come from?
5: Well,
8: they are new.
5: Now you put that in my brain.
8: I found them in the parking lot.
1: That underwear?
5: You two need to kiss right now.
2: Sorry.
5: Oh, hi, Josh.
8: Hi, Chick.
5: Josh Arnold at the Upside Sidekick Desk. There's Ace Cosby.
19: Howdy.
5: Manning the track phone hotline hot phone. I'm Chick McGee, and here's Tom.
2: Controversial news story this morning.
1: About?
2: Well, we were talking about it. Donnie Baker was saying he's got to go to a vinyl record store tonight.
1: Mm-hmm.
2: And I know there are a lot of vinyl fans out there. I have a little bit of vinyl, I got to tell you.
5: I do, too.
2: But
5: I love,
2: there's
5: I love
2: a
5: it.
2: Huge controversy. Google, what is it, Washington Post. This expose of these super expensive records that were supposed to be done with a special master tapes. Turns out some of them were actually digitized in the process, thus killing the whole notion of this great Audible thing. But the other day I was listening to some of my old records, and one of my favorites, Allman Brothers Live at the Fillmore.
8: Sure.
2: So it's amazing. Although when I listened to it on vinyl, it sounded like it was the Allman Brothers cooking bacon at the Fillmore.
5: Ah.
2: Statesboro Blues. Okay.
1: Here's a crackle.
2: Yeah, there you go. Now, we have a lot to get to, and then we do that by going over there to Christy Lee.
1: Speaking of food, Dateline Paris, France. Their most famous condiment is running out. Do you know what the most famous condiment of France is?
2: Tobacco.
5: Hollandaise sauce.
8: No. I was going to say hollandaise. Yeah.
19: French dressing.
1: No.
5: Let him talk. It's a great condiment.
1: What'd you say, Pat?
19: I said wine.
1: No, it's mustard.
5: Salsa.
8: Oh, like Grey Poupon?
1: Mustard now becoming a luxury as it becomes harder to come by. According to CNN, the shortage stems from a drastic decline in mustard seeds, which are cultivated in Canada. A spokesperson for the Canadian Agricultural Ministry told CNN that, quote, Canada exported 173 tons of mustard seed to France in 2021, a 94.9% decrease from the five-year average.
5: Whoa!
1: The spokesperson highlighted extreme dry conditions in the region where mustard seed is primarily grown, leading to significant reduction in yields.
2: Do the fields... I would assume they would smell like mustard.
8: When there must grown. Be a hint.
2: That'd mustard, be kind of,
5: yeah, mustard
2: be
5: seed. Yeah.
8: And how do you...
5: You like the smell of mustard?
8: What seeds...
2: I'd just be curious.
8: What seeds do you put in the ground to grow mustard seeds?
2: Ironically, ketchup. I don't know.
1: Amid the shortage, local French producers who do not rely on foreign exports have been overwhelmed with demand.
5: We are overwhelmed.
1: One mustard producer...
2: We are poupon out of luck, as you say.
1: South of France said business has quadrupled, adding that when people, quote, see mustard and they throw themselves at it... I'm not making this up. I was just in Paris not too long ago. And
5: you saw someone throwing themselves at mustard?
1: No, but it was brought up quite a few times.
2: Wow. They say they're using baby laxative to cut the mustard.
1: Oh, Jesus.
8: That'll cut the mustard. Ace, you know what mustard is most popular in France?
19: No, I don't.
8: French's.
5: Cute, he said.
2: Yeah, mustard is very popular.
5: Somebody broke French. Josh. He's frozen.
2: Okay.
5: Sorry.
2: Okay, there you go. There you go. No, mustard, very popular in France. They like to, the French like to dip their cigarettes in it.
5: I don't think, didn't we have a story that France is not the most heavily smoking?
8: Yeah.
5: China was.
8: Yeah. But they're still, it's
2: China most heavily smoking.
1: There's quite a few people who smoke in France, but it wasn't nearly as bad as I thought it was going to be.
8: You were just there. Mm-hmm. Can you smoke in restaurants?
1: I don't know, but everybody ate outside. It was hot, so everybody was outside.
5: I heard there are ladies in France that don't wear pants.
1: I heard that, too.
8: Is that right? That is where the naked ladies dance.
1: Yeah, the Moulin Rouge.
2: So are the farmers going to be able to catch up with the... Sorry.
8: That, too, is a condiment.
2: It just came to me. Are they going to be able to catch up with the mustard seed shortage?
8: If you've got mustard on hand in France, you better relish it.
2: Ah, okay, very good, very good.
8: Look what he's done to me.
5: 20, yeah, he did it.
2: 20 years from now, kids are going to go, well, we lived through the great mustard shortage of 2022. Could have been worse. Could have been in Ukraine dodging bombs.
1: Oh, gosh.
5: Have you ever tried the vegan
4: vegan-based mayonnaise. It's really good.
2: Oh, vaginaise?
4: It's vaginaise.
8: I believe it's pronounced vagina-aise.
4: It's really good. I mean, you can use it for a dip. It's so good.
8: Dip, dip, dip.
2: Okay. Well, I hope they get.
1: I didn't realize that they used mustard in almost everything they cook in France. I had no idea. It's really a big deal.
2: And delicious. Thank
8: you. Yeah, I love it.
1: Hey, while much of the world's sweating out the summer, there are people currently skiing in Africa as the only country on Earth.
4: To ski down in Africa.
1: Where every inch of its territory sits more than 3,280 feet above sea level. The tiny mountain kingdom of Lesotho experiences snow during the Southern Hemisphere's winters.
8: Wow.
1: The country boasts the continent's only operating ski resort south of the equator. Equator?
2: The equator?
8: I liked it.
5: Hang on a minute.
15: We can
5: talk about Africa without the equator.
8: It's hot down there in the equator.
1: The hell
8: log
1: just
8: on
1: happened.
8: To equator. Find out about the middle of the
1: oh, my God.
5: You know, so the sun's closer on the equator.
1: there's south a of the equator. The resort is called Afriski.
4: Boy, that sounds like something that we can't say.
8: Isn't that how they pronounce Africa in Russia?
6: Afriski.
1: Afriski.
2: Afriski.
6: You go to Afriski. You see lion.
5: We invade Afriski.
2: Okay, here it is. It's it's Afriski.
1: Afrisiki. Afriski. No.
2: Afriski.
5: You know,
8: Afriski better.
5: On the equator.
2: They've combined the word Africa and the
1: and
2: word ski.
1: Right.
8: Sure, you're sure.
1: In okay. Lesotho's Maluti Mountains, situated at an altitude of 9,842 feet.
4: Now, I know you're too modest to say this, but you're a great skier.
2: No, I'm right? not hardly. I have friends that are very good.
4: Why don't you go to isn't it the ultimate, like, virgin snow, and they drop you out of a helicopter and ski down?
2: Of mine does that.
4: Really?
2: You've got to be very, very good.
4: Well, that's why I thought...
8: Isn't it like 25 grand, too, to have a helicopter ski?
2: That I don't know, but you've got to be very, very good.
8: You told me that. They drop you out of the helicopter?
4: Yeah.
8: Now
4: yeah.
8: You like jump
1: well,
8: out.
1: Well, you jump
2: no,
1: out.
2: No, you then you kind of
8: good luck.
2: Then you get organized and then go down, and then when something goes wrong, they search for your body.
4: Right.
1: Bundled up skiers and snowboarders at the resort were able to enjoy fresh snow in July.
2: So now in Africa, I would assume that like a double black diamond, it's not the slope as much as it is the wildebeests attacking you. Whatever wild animals are out there.
8: Man.
2: I was not aware that there was skiing in
1: Africa. Had no idea either.
2: There's a photograph of this place. Not a lot of trees.
4: Do you have a place you wanted to ski but haven't been there yet?
2: Oh, sure. Pretty much everywhere.
4: Really?
2: There's
8: Swiss Alps?
2: 100. I prefer the American snow myself. But
4: is that right?
8: Is it different?
1: No, really. Is it different?
4: It's better.
8: The snow in the Swiss Alps is all holes in it.
2: Not very good.
8: Yeah.
16: Because it's a Swiss cheese.
8: Go home.
2: They really do it right in the U.S. of A. Nice dry snow in Utah. There's all kinds of great places to ski.
4: Don't people fall out of the ski lifts willy-nilly?
2: I have never heard of anyone falling out.
1: Falling out? Like, yeah, as it's going across
4: yes.
1: the mountain?
8: I think like every tenth or so ski lifts, you just randomly tip.
4: Yes!
1: No.
8: It'd be like fun. It would be a fun thing.
2: I took a friend of mine who'd never skied once skiing years ago, and he was extraordinarily uncoordinated. And as you know, when the chairlift gets to the top, it then does a U-turn.
4: You're on your own.
2: And heads down. But you're supposed to get off of it. They,
4: right.
2: They have they have people to help you if
1: you
2: have a
1: ski
2: problem.
1: Ski off, yeah.
2: Yeah, Gary didn't quite get it together. It's probably the hardest I've ever laughed in my life.
4: Did he go on?
2: You know when you start sobbing with laughter and it's below freezing?
4: Yeah.
2: Your tears.
4: Did he just stay on the ski and went around again?
2: He stayed up there and it went flying around. And
4: oh, man.
2: He started to, and they, of course, they stopped the lift. Had to get him off.
1: They wouldn't let him go back down?
2: No.
8: So you have to jump off at just the right time.
2: No, they had to help him. It was terrible.
4: Oh, it's wonderful.
17: 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If you're not, it's those other guys.
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19: Fell in the lake trying to land a bass. 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
29: I'm doing a CNN interview at 10, or else I'd go with him. I'm doing Larry King. First time. I'm very excited. Yeah, I just want him to go, Saskatchewan, hello! Can you turn down the electric blanket? I can't turn off the fan above the oven. I go, you know what I'm going to do, Larry? We're going to try to get your shoulders a little higher. Could you do that?
30: Why are my suspenders so tight?
29: Because they don't go around your Larry, see, if you let him go, the shoulders will do that. You won't look like you look like a vulture in heat.
30: Muncie, hello. Question for the skinhead.
31: Where are you from, Billy?
32: Patterson. From Patterson, New Jersey.
31: Oh, sure. That's famous.
32: Yeah, you know, small.
31: Sure.
32: Thugged out town. You know, it's tiny. So small, we used to get robbed by people we knew.
31: Small.
32: You were like, stick him up. I'm like, Andre? I'm going to tell your mother, man. By the way, how is Aunt Carol? How's she doing? I'll come home for dinner.
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1: Have decided to cash in on the interest by building a museum of condoms there.
0: Oh my!
1: But how about the folks in Dildo?
0: Yeah.
1: Well, they're just saying no thanks to a museum. There are plenty of things to keep tourists happy in the Canadian village without a dildo museum.
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0: 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The world's shortest.
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3: Bonjour, Bob and Tom.
0: Yes.
3: Hello, it's Pepe Le Scrotum again.
0: Pepe Le Scrotum. Pepe Le Scrotum. Pepe, of course, you're calling from Condom, France.
3: That's right. We're calling from here. We're getting a lot of tourists coming through.
0: Uh-huh.
3: And I heard you're talking about Newfoundland, Dildo Newfoundland.
10: Yeah, yes. Dildo Newfoundland, D-I-L-D-O. That's how it's spelled. I'm looking at the article right here.
3: That's our sister city.
10: Really?
0: Oh, is it? I didn't know that.
3: But there's a lot of competition for the tourism.
0: I guess there would be.
3: Actually, I'm thinking of leaving Condom.
0: Oh, really?
3: Yes, I'm perhaps going to a new city in France.
0: Oh. What's that?
3: Vibrating butt plug.
10: Vibrating butt plug.
3: Very nice this time of year.
10: Do they have the annual festival coming up?
3: Yeah, you see, they got their name because of all the earthquakes.
10: I see.
0: Oh, okay. I understand.
10: I know they have the film fest there every year. Yeah, that's in Cannes. It's a suburb of Cannes.
3: Okay.
0: Obviously. Pepe,
10: your caller number 8.
3: Wheat.
10: Yeah.
0: No.
10: I almost said
0: no. Your caller number 2.
10: Duh. We have a special guest from Canada, Mr. Gordon Lightfoot, joins us this morning. Gordo.
4: How's it going, E?
10: Hey, good to see you.
4: It's news on the show.
0: Okay, fine. Gordy.
10: This is my favorite thing that he does.
4: I know. Why hasn't he done it before?
10: This is a big hit. I think this beats them all.
4: It's a big hit, E.
10: Gordo, it's great to see you, Gordo. Can you play a couple of selections while you're here?
4: I heard y'all talking about up in Canada. Yeah. Dildo.
10: Mm-hmm. Yeah, Dildo Canada, yeah.
4: Dildo. If you could read my mind,
0: okay, Gordy.
10: Gordy, I think maybe your song Sundown could be turned into Dildo, I think, quite frankly.
4: Dildo, you better take care. If it ain't plugged in, you ain't going nowhere.
0: That's a beauty.
10: Gordo Lightfoot. Yes, Gordo.
0: Gordo. Yes, Gordo, thank you.
5: Bob and Tom, well-meaning, but...
6: Yeah, they're all messed up.
5: More than slightly confused.
7: Okay, there's really...
8: I can't be the only one, but I saw the West Side Story trailer, and I thought to myself, instead of going, oh, they're going to remake West Side Story, a guy by the name of Spielberg's directing, it should be good. All I thought was, uh-oh. Tom's not going to like this.
7: I loved it.
8: That's all I thought.
7: First thing I saw this morning.
8: This is going to be bad. And I bet you hundreds of thousands of citizens across the United States felt the same way.
7: Why? I've been
8: Tom's
7: in favor of this.
8: Tom's not going to like this. No, you haven't.
7: I've seen it on Broadway.
8: I would have loved
7: twice.
8: If it would have been reimagined. See, I think they are saying that, aren't they? It's reimagined.
11: Weren't you sitting in Scott Rudin's box?
13: Nice, weird, specific joke.
11: Yes. Sorry. Big entertainment story. Sorry.
13: Evil man.
11: Yes.
7: Who's that?
13: No, okay.
11: He was a Broadway producer that's recently been under allegations.
7: Oh, that guy. Yeah,
8: he finally resigned.
13: Josh, I caught the end of 60 Minutes last night, and I got that joke.
11: So. Oh, it was on there?
13: Yep.
7: I did read about that. Thanks. Is this what we're just going to attack me for not watching the Oscars today?
8: I'm not attacking you.
7: The majority of our audience saw none of it.
11: I didn't remember it was a thing.
8: But did you see how Josh handles it?
1: No.
8: I didn't remember it was a thing. Instead of yelling at us for talking about it.
11: No, of course. I get that people watched.
29: And I get that a lot of people didn't.
8: Right.
7: Why don't we talk about a hockey game none of us
8: watched? I decided to.
2: Well, as a matter of fact.
29: Oh, what did you watch that Blues game Saturday?
7: No, I had a good life. I was outside enjoying my life.
29: Really?
7: Not watching a bunch of Canadian guys skating.
29: Check local listings. You got very wet.
1: Yeah.
7: Rain.
29: So
7: I did.
29: Oh, okay.
7: I went to a soccer game and I watched my 5-year-old pay no attention to the ball.
29: I miss playing soccer in the rain, man. I loved playing soccer.
2: Did you yell at her, "You're blowing the game"? Did you do that?
7: No. I had no idea what was going on.
1: Well, she's 5.
29: Watching my dad, who was coach, yell at the ref and get a yellow card, and then he couldn't help himself, and he told him where to stick that yellow card. And then he'd get a red card, then he'd have to go sit in the car.
8: Yes. Nothing better.
29: Happens multiple times.
2: And then he started flashing the lights and blowing the horn. It was awful.
8: It's America. I can listen to my radio as loud as I want.
2: That's right.
7: Tell you what, if you want to make huge money,
1: yes,
7: go to one of these soccer games with a coffee truck.
1: Yeah. Well, they usually have concession stands.
7: Not this place.
1: Oh, really?
29: Oh, bummer. Yeah.
1: Wow.
7: I swear to God, this is true. I've never been to this particular. Beautiful fields, really nice.
1: Yeah.
7: Nestled in a nice neighborhood. I'm glad they haven't turned them into more houses. And I'm walking around going, I really have to pee. And then I look, nope, there's there's no little house where they have that. So I walk around these other fields. I'm looking around and.
2: Oh my God.
7: I'm on the phone. Finally, I was FaceTiming with my older daughter and telling her, I'm just trying to find a place to pee here in the rain. And so finally, I just started. She goes, "Are you peeing right now?"
8: I heard about this.
2: I bet you did.
8: I got to face some police. She goes, "Dad's going crazy."
7: So then,
1: in the woods or something.
7: Yeah, there was no place to go.
29: Does the Tom pee in the woods?
2: But. Arguably, you love peeing outside.
7: I do.
2: You could care.
7: But I was FaceTiming at the time, so it was a little awkward.
29: Yeah, that's.
7: I tilted the phone up.
29: Okay. I would hope so.
8: FaceTiming with your daughter.
2: With the daughter. Yeah.
7: Hey,
2: why
7: look,
2: not
7: say,
29: "Hey, honey, look, I got 3 streams going."
7: She called me. I usually do the bifurcation, especially in the middle of the night. You pee all over your pajama bottoms.
2: You know, in the future, when you tell this story, and I'm sure you will, switch that to a son.
7: It was Lucy. It was my.
29: By the way, everybody calls pajama bottoms nighty pants.
1: Nighty pants.
29: Yeah. That's what people
7: nice off-air joke. I'm in a fight with Haywood about something.
1: About nighty pants?
7: Yeah, don't get me started. It won't be a hit.
1: Oh, boy.
7: Where was I? Anyway, no. It's,
1: Let him be an artist.
29: You're right.
1: What he wants to do.
29: Any sports fields. Coffee. Soda, yeah, gosh.
1: Well, you're lucky because then you'll get recruited to have to work in the concession stand.
29: Doesn't every parent have to?
7: They don't have a concession stand at this
1: place. Well, they do at ours, at our soccer field.
7: Most
1: I had to
7: of
1: go
7: the
1: through that.
7: In any event, so other than that, I didn't watch the Oscars. Sorry to miss it.
29: All of a sudden, we're back to that.
7: Watch a tape of it.
8: We don't have to talk about it at all, yeah.
7: Okay, good.
2: Be on a hill with it. And a dog is going viral. After becoming that accidental track star at a Utah track meet, we talked about this last week quickly, high school athletes at the Grizzly Invitational running the 4x200 meter last week when a mini golden doodle broke free from her family in the stands and joined the race.
7: You see, this made the national news Friday night.
1: Did it really?
7: And you're watching the stuff and there's the usual, let's see, dead, death, destruction, horrible. Oh, look at the little labradoodle.
2: The dog named Holly.
1: Aww.
2: Oh, I love it. Got onto the track with about 120 meters left. Down the stretch they come. Sprinted past other runners to catch up with Grace Laney, senior anchor runner for Logan High School, and beat her to the finish line. Technically, Holly won the race and is now entertaining many offers from colleges across the country.
29: How about
2: part
29: that?
2: Of their
1: well, what?
7: Don't get too excited about Holly. Her next race, she's up against a greyhound.
29: Oh yeah, that's going to be a tough one.
7: Yeah,
2: Disney movie waiting to happen.
1: Yes.
8: Chick, you know what would be funny? What if Holly goes to University of Oregon, and then she's racing for the Ducks, and there is a dog that is a duck? Does that make sense to you?
2: That makes sense.
8: Is that funny for you?
7: Yes, I get that. Understand that.
8: Right. To me, that's a blast.
7: That's a duck. No, it's a dog. Well, the story that does not have a. I mean, her next event was the discus, which went okay. The javelin will be her last.
1: Oh, Tom. That's horrible.
7: First of all, the problem with these dogs is they don't know the difference between a stick and the special baton that you get in a relay race. It's hard to get them to give it
8: back. Yeah, but Holly wasn't trying to get it.
30: They don't want to let go of it. Yeah.
7: Set.
8: Holly wasn't trying to get the baton. She was running. She was racing.
1: Well, I like the name Holly.
7: But it was a relay race.
8: Right. Yeah, they had batons. Yeah.
7: Mm-hmm.
8: Despite Holly's newfound internet fame, her owners say the dog will be retiring from competitive racing. So,
30: oh, as in it's been banned from the school.
7: Yes. Lucky this wasn't, lucky this wasn't a football game.
8: They made her
7: we'd be saying goodbye to Holly.
30: Ooh, Holly tackled.
8: You are bound and determined to get this dog killed in some fashion.
7: Oh, she's in the secondary. Ooh.
1: I didn't know you could take your dog to a high school track meet.
7: On a leash.
1: Okay.
8: I think you can take dogs anywhere, right?
1: Really?
8: Anymore, yeah.
7: We used to have a guy that would bring a beautiful German Shepherd to all our track meets. Then there turned out to be a...
1: Here we go. I apologize for even asking a question.
7: Let's move on.
1: Yeah.
13: Maybe we should talk about the Oscars then. How about that?
8: Was he using the German Shepherd as
7: bait? That's just, that was,
8: I thought so, yeah.
30: I used to have to kick this guy out of every high school football game he came to with his dog. I go, get that dog and your cane and your dark glasses out of here.
7: The game's over there. You're looking at the concession stand. And by the way, would you go get me a coffee?
1: Oh,
7: this game is so boring.
8: And tell me where the restroom is so I can go take a... A man, a man in the UK has been sentenced to prison after he impersonated MMA fighter Conor McGregor to sell drugs,
1: ooh,
8: according to Surrey police.
1: Mark, Tom has his hand raised.
7: Did you get a look-see at this guy?
8: No. Huh?
30: He looks like him?
7: He's just got a punched-in face. And I think that you can probably get away with that. I think a lot of people know who Conor McGregor is, but might not be able to pick him out.
8: Is a thin guy with a beard? Is that...
7: But he's got that, you know.
1: Does he have a lot of tattoos? Doesn't Conor McGregor have tons of tats?
13: I think he has McGregor.
1: I think you're right.
13: Right here.
7: In case when the brain damage kicks in, he'll know who he is.
8: According to Surrey police.
1: Mr. Positive. That's our tummy.
8: A gentleman by the name of.
7: Go get your head bashed in a few times.
8: Mark Nye.
1: Did you see the leg injury?
30: Mark Nye, the science guy?
8: That's him. He was stopped in Stanwell back in February and told officers his name was Connor. The 34-year-old found with several hundred business cards, which police said had the name McGregor Enterprise written on the front. And the slogan, Best Drops in Surrey, on the back.
7: So who? Did drug dealers carry business cards?
1: Well, you got to advertise. You got to be able to give your number out.
8: Got to get your name out there, sure. Yeah. Why not?
30: Oi.
8: Business cards. An investigation revealed hundreds of messages on his phone relating to drug dealing. And a large cleaver was also found by his bed.
1: Wow.
30: Yikes.
1: Whoa.
7: A cleaver's...
8: What do you think that's all about?
7: In a kitchen, somewhat unusual, but okay.
30: Right.
7: Usually you don't keep one by your bed.
30: No. Oh, no.
7: What would you be thinking?
8: Well,
7: maybe it's time I got circumcised.
30: Conversation started.
7: Bring me the breadboard. I got a cleaver right here.
8: Something starts in the bedroom. You don't want to have to run to the kitchen to get your cleaver.
1: No.
30: You can't have a gun in the UK.
1: There you go.
7: Right, maybe
1: personal protection.
8: Oh, my goodness. He was sentenced to 2 years, 9 months in prison for possession with intent to supply Class A drugs as well as driving without insurance.
30: You know what his punishment should be.
7: I'm sorry, but what I love about this is when you have these guys and they're convicted of first-degree murder and they get a ticket for double parking. This guy. He's a drug dealer. Oh, also, he didn't have car insurance. Okay, I'm sorry.
30: If I were the judge, I'd say no jail time, no community service. You have to fight Conor McGregor.
1: There you go. That'd be great.
7: That's exactly that. See, because I believe in cruel and unusual punishment.
1: We know.
7: I'm in the minority. Democracy has many flaws, but that would be exactly correct.
30: Yeah,
7: you get Mr. McGregor, this guy's selling drug, claiming to be you. Take a couple punches.
30: Yeah.
13: That could be tough, though, because McGregor, he fights professionally, and then when he's not fighting professionally, he just punches old guys at bars?
1: Yeah. Yes. That's true.
8: Yeah.
13: He just sucker punches old men?
7: And isn't he scheduled for another fight after
30: is he?
7: Real soon? I think there's
1: I don't know.
8: 70-year-old Autry Hogan went fishing with his father and grandfather Saturday morning a week ago.
1: Oh, Autry. Sweet. What? Yes.
30: Great name.
8: He did not expect to catch a fish that was bigger than him.
30: Oh, boy.
8: Autry, along with his father, grandfather, and little brother, went fishing, and no, I don't want to sign up for a monthly service. he reeled in a catfish totaling 83 pounds.
30: Holy cow!
8: And 47 inches in length. Joshua Hogan, Autry's father, said the enormous fish was the first Autry had caught on his new rod, which he had been saving his allowance for.
30: Oh, this is the greatest.
7: Where is this?
8: He was reeling it in. I could tell it was big, but not that big. My goodness. Clarksville, Tennessee, from a website called Clarksville Now.
1: Wow.
8: And there's a picture of the happy angler and his fish, as you can see.
7: The fish is bigger than
8: monster. The fish is every bit bigger than little Autry.
30: And three generations got to enjoy
8: it.
1: That's right. That's so cute. It
30: has everything.
8: Isn't that? That's Americana right there, people.
30: Sure is.
8: Cumberland River is known for producing large blue channel and flathead catfish.
1: Mm.
8: From photographs, Autry's fish appears to be a flathead, which can weigh up to 123 pounds.
1: Wow.
8: Catfish are filthy creatures.
1: They're scary to catch.
30: I caught a 4-pound flathead once. Yeah.
7: Oh, a 4-pound? Really?
30: Yeah.
7: Wow. I would stop the show.
13: So this
7: get a camera. We got to get a picture of you holding it.
30: And I didn't really catch it. It rolled off before I could get it to the dock. But,
13: so this kid caught a fish that was 20 times bigger.
8: 20 times bigger than the 4-pound.
7: How old is he?
8: He's, what was he, 7?
30: He had help from his dad and grandpa.
13: Oh, he's a cheater, yeah.
7: You've had 4-pound turds that are more impressive than that.
30: I've eaten 4 pounds of catfish in one sitting.
7: Is there anything better?
30: Oh, dude, an all-you-can-eat catfish?
1: God, place? I love it.
8: Just I don't think awesome. I've ever had catfish.
30: Oh, no
1: what?
30: Kidding.
8: I think catfish are disgusting.
30: No, no.
1: Oh, it's
30: they are. But
7: you've never eaten catfish?
30: But they're delicious.
8: Never had catfish.
1: Oh, fried in cornmeal? Oh, my God.
8: Well, you put a cigarette butt fried in cornmeal. That's going to taste delightful.
1: Oh,
8: that's
1: true. So good.
7: Yeah, but I'd disagree if I could.
1: Fish just got to watch out for the bones.
7: You never had traditional fish and chips, maybe?
8: I've had fish and chips. But I don't think it's catfish, though.
1: Yeah.
8: Cod, yeah. I like a cod. I like a nice cod.
30: North Atlantic cod.
8: I like a flaky haddock.
7: Well, we have good too. We have interesting food news coming up from outer space.
1: Yes.
7: Yeah, really.
1: We do.
8: Where are all those people sleeping, by the way?
1: Aren't there that's a lot of people.
8: Aren't there like 13 people on the
7: show? Actually, it's funny you'd mention that because they don't have enough room right now. So I read that, I guess, was it 4 of them have to clamp to a special...
1: if you think about it, they could stack each other on top. It wouldn't matter.
7: Yeah, I'll have to.
8: The equivalent.
7: I read about it on Friday. Yeah, there are a few extra people up there right now, so they're
1: right.
8: The pull-out couch in the shuttle is a clamp.
30: They got freezers up there in case one croaks.
1: I would assume
8: now
1: they have
8: we've
1: to do
8: got
1: something.
8: What do they?
1: Or do
8: what
1: they happens? Jettison?
8: You know there has to be a plan.
30: I would insist on being jettisoned.
1: Me too. Yeah. Just throw me
30: I've
1: out.
30: I devoted my life to space. Go ahead and Spock me out.
7: Did you just say that? I'm sorry. I was reading something over here. They have to have a plan. Who just said that?
8: Me.
7: Yeah, you're right.
1: They have to.
7: They would have to have a plan.
1: Of course.
7: Wow. That would be grisly.
8: I bet they have a plan, and everybody who goes up there has to make their plans clear and legally notarized.
1: Yes, I want to be space junk. Thank you very much.
8: Yes, signed. Whoop.
30: Yep.
7: Would they have to put them in a freezer?
1: I don't know.
30: Maybe.
8: You can't run a freezer in zero gravity?
30: You can just tether them and hang them outside.
7: Tether them outside?
1: Yeah, but that re-entry is a bitch.
8: Yeah, they burn up in re-entry.
30: Just cremation.
1: Oh, God.
7: Let's get back to this happy fish story. So what happened? Now, this was in Clarksville, Tennessee?
8: Uh-huh.
7: And this kid caught this fish is bigger than he is?
8: 83 pounds. He's 7 years old. Autry Hagen.
30: New pole. Just got with his allowance.
7: That is so sweet.
1: How did he pull that in?
7: Well, the end of the story, I'm just reading it here, and that's a nice picture, first of all, but wow, the fish threw the kid back. That is a big fish, Ed. He was in a lot of water, which, of course, is what you use to make ice, Ed, which is what you use to cool the drinks. Hello.
8: I bet that would be rough eating. After taking a few pictures, they released the fish back into the river.
1: Mm.
7: Good for them. That's great.
8: You know, and then the catfish's life slowly ebbed away, being hooked and out on the
1: those things will survive
30: anything.
1: Sturdy
30: creatures.
1: Yeah.
13: Sturdy creatures.
7: Pat's the big fisherman in our bunch.
8: They're the cockroaches of the river.
30: Yeah, Pat and I have yet to go fishing together, but we will.
8: Boy, oh boy.
13: Can I guess?
8: That's a reality series.
13: Can I make an estimate about that day?
8: Yeah.
13: It's going to be trouble. Something bad's going to happen, I think.
8: Something bad's going to happen. You're right.
7: I predict your son Jimmy will catch the biggest fish, Pat.
30: He always does.
7: And he'll be making a lot of funny jokes about moving around the boat.
12: He likes to
29: tease. Jimmy's going, huh? Well, then I predict a treble hook in my face.
12: That's happened.
29: Watch for your casting.
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2: We got a new Babe Ruth baseball card out there. Could hit it out of the park. Florida physician Thomas Newman.
29: Hello, Jerry.
2: He's put a Babe Ruth card out there. Could set a new world record. He loved his paper babies. His widow says, Nancy Newman, he got a lot of joy out of it.
29: Paper babies.
2: It'll be shared with the world in an online auction at the California-based Memory Lane from June 21st to July 10th. The 1916 Babe Ruth rookie card is going up for bid, and it could break the $5.2 million world record price set in January for any single sports card.
29: And wow.
2: Look at this. It is pretty cool.
29: It's him as a pitcher,
2: as a rookie, Babe Ruth.
7: This guy started collecting cards when he was a kid.
2: Yeah.
7: And then when he went off to college, his mother threw them all away.
1: Mm.
7: So he started collecting again later on in life.
29: Gotcha.
2: Don't you?

0: I say, tell this blue nose I'll sign that car. If he sends a band of young sheba with round heels and no bloomers.
1: Boy, he has no good bloomers. Time.
2: A young sheba with round heels and no bloomers.
3: That's right.
2: That would be a woman of easy virtue, I believe, would be the...
4: What do they call those now? Like, I...
2: Whore?
4: Yeah, well, I know. Well, no, I just... Sluts. I didn't know if there's something a little more trendy.
5: Oh,
4: Willie.
5: The trendy word
4: yeah.
5: is thoughts. T-H-O-T.
4: Oh, okay.
5: Isn't, it stands for that hoe over there.
1: Isn't a thirsty in there, too? She's thirsty?
5: She's thirsty. A girl could post a thirst trap.
1: I knew this would throw it.
5: Yeah.
2: Oh, because thirsty used to mean you were a drunk.
4: No.
3: Yeah,
4: now,
3: it did. Yeah.
4: Yeah. Now thirsty indicates that you're thirsty for that D.
5: It means you're horny. Pat, you could say that you're very thirsty.
3: Not for the D.
5: Not, well, no, but.
2: Not at any port in a storm.
5: It can go.
3: I have some standards.
2: You're so dry at this point. What the hell?
1: How dry I am. You want that V, right?
3: I want that V, baby.
1: Yeah, baby. Okay, and whoever came up with, hey, the D and the V. A genius, okay? I'm sorry.
2: Really?
1: It's the truth.
2: I think not.
4: You are one of the funniest people I know, and you think that's hilarious.
1: I think that's
4: that
1: hilarious.
4: Worries me.
2: It just shows that this should be one of those memory commercials.
1: Oh, I'm
2: well,
1: going
2: to... He used to be so alert and fun. Now he...
1: Now he thinks he...
2: Last night I saw him watching Two Broke Girls, and he laughed.
1: And he watched The Big Bang Theory and laughed. I don't know what's wrong with him.
2: That show's funny.
1: Bazinga! D and V, funnier than Bazinga.
3: Congratulations anyway. To the one broke girl and Andrew W.K., who are quite the couple.
4: Really?
3: Yes.
2: Really? Who's Andrew W.K.?
5: Oh, party time.
3: You've never been to a party if you don't know Andrew W.K., Tom.
1: Is he a mixmeister or whatever he is?
3: No, he's like a rock guy, but he loves the party hard.
4: Yeah, he came to our college a couple of times.
3: Right. Nice.
4: Yeah.
2: Is he a comedian?
3: No, a musician.
5: So he's got big, long brown hair, wears a white shirt, sort of his signature look.
3: He's a British rocker.
4: Wow. Yeah, and then would party with us later.
3: Oh, know, I like, bet he would, yeah. Notorious.
1: Okay. Really?
2: So he's hooking up with...
3: The blonde one? Yes. Oh, no, the more buxom.
4: Less talented.
3: Yeah, Kat Dennings, yeah.
5: Yeah. Mm-hmm.
1: Kay likes the B or something.
3: Andrew W.K. likes the T's. And A.
1: The T's.
2: Mostly the T's on her.
1: The B. Boobs or the B.
2: Yeah, okay.
1: Didn't they used to, wasn't there a TV show in Tom's World that one of the neighbors was called Thirsty?
2: Yeah.
1: Was it Hazel?
2: Wasn't that High and Lois? Wasn't the neighbor
1: High
2: thirsty?
3: High and Lois.
1: I know, Didn't the Lockhorns have
2: it? I don't know. I think it was High and Lois. They were kind of like the Nelsons, Ozzie and Harriet. How did we go from your thinking that the D and the V is funny to
1: hilarious.
2: This?
3: Have they ever had a Lockhorns where somebody, like a neighbor, say, listen,
2: call the cops.
3: I've got an attorney I'd like you to talk to. It's time that you guys get a divorce.
1: Look,
3: they clearly hate each other.
1: A very special Lockhorn. Yeah. Your last name means fighting. Okay,
3: and then it's just her going, we're waiting for our youngest to graduate.
2: the old Bill Gates. I actually feel sorry for Bill Gates now.
4: Why?
2: The New York Times and the Wall Street Journal, blah, blah, blah. There's a memo where she's...
3: He's got all those memories of Epstein Island. He's fine.
2: Okay.
5: He's doing okay.
2: All right.
1: Epstein Island. Hey,
2: now there's a show.
3: Yeah.
2: It'll have to be on cable. Not Nickelodeon. What's the legal age once you hit the Bahamas? Does it drop from 17 to...
3: I know, it's
4: 18. For the sake of this, 18.
1: Bahamas.
4: It's always 18.
5: Yes.
2: I think there are states in the United States where it's not 18.
4: It probably is, but I think that's just consent for marriage.
1: I think it might
4: and
1: be
4: your
1: 16.
4: Parents can sign off on it.
2: God, I forget what book I was just reading. I've been reading a lot of rock and roll biographies. I was reading one in which Ace, you'll love this, the road manager of this band, I kid you not, had a chart that had the legal of age for each state they'd go through. I'm not kidding. It was
1: holy hell.
3: I totally believe that, of course.
4: Oh, absolutely.
2: I forget which one it was. I'm absolutely positive.
3: It was the Wiggles.
2: The Wiggles story.
3: If anybody...
2: Well, see...
3: Now, wait a minute. That's way more problematic than I meant.
2: That would have been the one I really wouldn't have gone with.
3: Right. What I was going for was the more innocent...
5: Yes.
3: The people...
2: You could have gone.
3: I forgot who their demographic is.
2: You could have gone. Maybe go the

0: other way.
1: You were going
2: Ted
1: to be
2: Nugent.
1: You were trying to the most innocent band you could think of.
3: Exactly. Yes.
0: Yeah. Maybe go more like a classical music.
3: Oh yeah, that's probably better. Yeah, anything.
1: Michael Feinstein or something.
3: My apologies.
0: Yeah. Very good. Fine cabaret performer. Primarily, I'm
2: Buble,
0: sure.
2: Maybe.
0: Primarily in boys.
3: Yes.
0: Now, we have an interesting wrestling story in the news I'd like to get to.
3: Mm.
0: It involves a man setting his crotch on fire.
1: Do you know that one of the skill sets it's needed for this job is that you have to have like almost a genetic disrespect for authority. And when you say
3: right.
1: we're going to do a wrestling story, I don't want to do it just because you said. Now here's my sports puppet. He's going to do the wrestling story. Blah, blah, blah, blah.
0: Oh, that reminds me, my puppets are coming along.
4: Oh, good.
3: Oh, all right, good.
1: Have you heard
3: another,
1: this? Well, another what 3 years then? About? You're probably running the situation.
4: Actually, I'm not. No,
0: it's
4: I don't.
0: PJ's
4: I'm excited.
0: It.
3: No,
0: yeah,
3: it'd be done if Jess were on it.
1: PJ's handling
3: it. We'd be talking to our puppets right now.
0: No, PJ's,
1: why didn't you say so? Well, they'll never get
0: PJ
1: here.
0: PJ just had his knee replaced, and I think they might have put a new heart in or something.
4: He's got some stuff going on.
0: He's pretty busy right now.
4: Yeah.
0: Probably giddy on the pain pills.
1: What's wrong with that?
3: Can he glue the eyes on and stuff? The eyes are going to be where the ears.
0: No, I'm having a professional. I'm having a professional puppet maker.
3: Oh, okay, yeah. PJ would laugh very hard at that.
4: He would. Yes, he would.
0: No.
4: Are they Jim Henson style puppets? Is that the plan?
3: They best be.
4: I know, right?
0: They're not marionettes. They're hand puppets, and they're designed to look like the principals on this show.
3: You give me a marionette, I'm ripping it from limb to limb.
4: I don't
3: right
4: like
3: in front
4: them.
3: Of you. Yeah. Bling, tang, boom.
0: Now, see, I could do a really insulting joke right now. But
4: you
0: I'm
4: could?
0: Not, I'm not going
4: but
0: to.
4: But if you did, what
0: I'm
4: would it sound
0: I'm not going to say that the marionettes for Josh would need steel strings.
2: Yes, steel girders.
0: I'm not going to say it.
1: Well, that's good.
3: Thank God you didn't say it.
2: I'm not going to say it, Josh.
3: My feelings are intact.
5: It looks like a suspension bridge.
2: Aren't you glad he didn't say it, Josh?
1: Once again, Tom, do you
0: puppeteer,
1: remember?
0: Puppeteer falls from scaffold.
1: Do you remember?
3: No.
1: So big. When Josh told us one morning, I just told my therapist, sometimes I'll be driving down the road
5: and just start crying.
1: And I'll just start crying.
4: Yeah.
1: Didn't you? Don't you remember when he told us that?
0: But look at the joy we're bringing him right now.
4: Isn't that the wild thing that we're all in therapy and none of us are talking about our relationships or our childhoods?
1: No.
4: We're talking about this place.
1: This place. Yes.
5: Hey, here's the thing, Jess. Have you ever had to explain the character Dick Hitswater to your therapist? Yeah, there's this guy, Dick Hitswater. He's always filling in for somebody. Sounding like a maniac.
0: It's almost a running gag.
4: The scarier part is when they're like, oh, yeah, I listen to the show. And you're like, oh, man.
1: By the way, at the end of the session, I need tickets. But seriously,
0: we get a lot of letters from therapists who recommend this program because it brings a little bit of
1: and all of us together. Who's the one that should have therapy? Therapy, but not in therapy.
0: I'm too busy paying for it for other people.
5: And I told you shouldn't say that. It's unfair to hold that over people's heads. That's not a fair thing.
3: I'll go on record right now. Tom's not paying for my therapy
0: directly.
3: Well,
1: oh my God.
3: That's I like so to think
0: not like you have a side hustle. Well, I sell hot dogs at the game for therapy money.
5: No, but Josh comes to work and does a job.
3: I feel like I work for my money.
5: It's insane.
4: That's just a little snapshot into Tom's brain. That's how that works.
5: I'm so thankful I have therapy at 11 because otherwise this day is ruined for me.
1: I'm really interested.
0: So the point is we have a story about a guy who deliberately sets his groin on fire.
1: Sporting News reports that wrestler and veteran stuntman J.J. Allen lit his crotch on fire during a recent wrestling event. He is recovering.
0: Now, do they do this in the Olympics for wrestling?
1: No.
2: Probably not.
3: The guy doesn't run with the torch. He just lights his crotch on fire, runs, and they light the torch again.
1: Yeah. He's recovering after the stunt involving flaming groin did not go according to plan.
3: Well, that backfired.
1: Oh, brother, what are you going to do? 2021 Southern Sickness Cup.
4: Yeah.
1: Video of the incident shows Allen lying on the floor while his opponent douses his pants with what appears to be lighter fluid before lighting Allen's crotch ablaze.
0: And the ref didn't step in.
1: I think that it's time to get new refs in wrestling, isn't it? Then he started hitting the flamed crotch with a weed whacker.
4: Yeah.
3: Oh, no.
1: Did you see this?
4: Yes. So if you watch the video, it's not on. The weed whacker is not engaged.
0: Oh, well, that's all the difference in the world.
3: Well, he's just using it like a bath?
4: Yeah. Like, no, like if you were to take like a dish towel to put out a fire on the stove.
3: Oh, okay. He's like, using a weed whacker.
4: They grabbed the, I guess the closest thing was a weed whacker. Sure. So that's what
0: I mean, when you watch it, what kind of sporting event wouldn't you happen to have a weed whacker handy?
4: Well, when it's in someone's pole barn, weed whackers are readily available.
3: No rules at the Southern Sickness Cup.
0: Oh, This wasn't an MSG.
1: Yeah, know, and oh, sure by was. The way, not all of us call it weed whacker.
3: What do you call it?
1: I call it weed whacker.
4: I call it a weed whipper.
3: Oh, that's interesting.
4: I don't know why. We weed whip.
0: Oh, that was my favorite radio show. Whipper and Whacker.
3: Oh, yeah, they were good. Boy, that sounds...
1: Jeez. Are they going to go out with the Wiggles, aren't they? Whipper, Whacker, and the Wiggles.
3: Whipper, Whacker, and Lever? Yeah, that's...
0: It
3: just sounds rough.
0: That sounds like a really evil law firm.
1: Anyway, the flame quickly spread as Alan scrambles to get his pants off. He leaps up and runs out of the arena with his fiery pants around his ankles.
0: So the opponent sets this guy on fire.
1: Yes, but the guy lays there and lets him do it.
3: Sure.
4: In his defense, this is like the 12th time he said that he's done this stunt. This is the first time it's gone bad.
0: Okay, that's so you're lying down on the canvas. You've got a guy spraying charcoal lighter on your balls.
4: Yep.
0: And he sets it on fire and... There's a problem?
4: I guess. Apparently. I'm not sure how the stunt was supposed to end, but it wasn't with a weed whacker to the crotch.
1: He later said he suffered second-degree burns to his legs. He explained that he has successfully done the stunt many times, but his water crew was not where it needed to be on this occasion.
0: Oh, really? So, what, they're out on a smoke break?
3: Yeah, ironically.
0: Hey, by the way, about 12 minutes in, he's going to set me on fire. Can you be there with the fire extinguisher?
4: You have one job.
3: Yeah.
0: All you got to do. Well, I was a woman with huge boobs in the last row. I was talking her up. And so the guy's pants are on fire, so therefore he is a
3: liar.
0: So you're saying this wrestling match was fake.
3: Well,
1: he added the old choreograph. He won't be doing the stunt anymore.
4: No, they say scripted.
3: Oh, that's right. Scripted. Sorry.
0: This is a stunt. He can't do it anymore because of fuel prices.
3: Oh, yeah. Good.
0: Thanks, Biden.
3: Thanks. What if the wrestler said that? Somebody at the Southern Sickness Org. I'll start getting all political.
6: Everybody knows I'm a conservative-minded individual.
1: You hear Bob and Tom? They hate Biden, too. Listen. Thanks, Tom.
6: You're wrong, and I'm right. Are states' rights.
0: Does he have a name for this brilliant move?
1: It begins and ends with fire crotch, I think. What else you do after that?
0: I mean, I would assume that he would have coated his thighs and groin with some kind of fire retardant.
3: Yes, but I think it still, you can burn.
0: Isn't that the trick to that fire blowing thing?
3: Right, but your mouth is coated with all that stuff, right?
1: It's the heat. My God, the heat. What are you going to do with that?
0: Okay, it's just crazy stuff. Anyway,
3: it's a wacky world, isn't it?
0: You can see the old fire crotch.
1: Nuts. And we get to see it on the internet.
0: So this guy's entire groin's on fire. Talk about manscaping. He did it with a...
4: There you go.
3: A
0: bushfire was your joke.
3: Oh, okay. Sorry, I didn't get the script. With the bad joke in it.
1: Yeah.
0: That's why I didn't want to say it.
1: It's not your fault you don't think of bad jokes, okay?
0: No, he said it 10 minutes ago. Just trying to let him relive that moment.
3: Yeah, I thought this was right. You've been windbagged, Ace.
0: What?
3: Andrew WK is not a British singer. He was born in California. He's an all-American boy.
7: He was big in Britain.
3: Oh! That's unreasonable confidence.
1: Chapter 6.
3: There you go.
7: Josh, he was big in Britain.
8: Bob and Tom.
9: For your information, these are two of the worst kids I have ever encountered in my life. And I worked the state fair.
8: We were stupid before stupid was cool.
10: Darling, when we met, you were a pretty little thing. But your body started changing when I gave you that ring. You're supersizing, no exercising. Goodbye, working out. A double meat with cheese, another helping, please. Baby, that's what you're all about. Pick you up in my pickup truck, but you had to ride in the back. Oh, I stopped all.

0: 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All right, there you go.
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2: Dear Bob, Tom, Chick, Christy, Pat, Dean, Jason.
3: Just say hello.
2: Everybody. I was driving to work just moments ago and turned the show on. I was dreading the day ahead of me. I have meetings all day long.
4: Oh, man.
2: With an insufferable client. Then I realized it could be worse. Tom could be my boss. Thank you for a fresh perspective. You are welcome, Val.
3: Val, I'll tell you what. I'm going to be your boss right now.
2: That's a good song. Valerie, Monkeys.
4: Take the day. Skip those meetings.
5: Take the day off.
2: Yeah.
4: To paraphrase the man, anyone who enjoys meetings should never be in charge of anything.
3: It's the number one thing that CEOs say the biggest waste of their time is meetings.
4: It's ridiculous.
5: I know people that are in meetings all day.
4: I know. It's such a bummer.
5: I don't get it.
3: Because you spend 90% of the time listening to stuff that has nothing to do with what you're doing.
4: Yeah. Our meetings are pretty good. They're
5: in and out.
4: Yeah, they are pretty in and out. There are like three or four people in there that just love the fact that they're in a meeting. And so they,
2: oh, really?
4: Yeah,
5: you wouldn't know, Chick, because you don't want to attend.
2: I was asked not to attend the meetings because of the, how was it put? The look on my face. I don't know what that means.
3: I'll tell you what it means.
4: Here's the thing. You're really bringing everybody down.
3: Not really motivating.
2: And I really wasn't doing anything.
3: That's the whole point.
4: you can't help yourself.
3: Head down, eyes sad.
2: I've got the corners. I got the sad McCartney eyes.
4: Yeah. Audible sighing.
6: Puppy dog eyes.
2: Every now and then I'll give it a this.
3: Right. Yeah. That's good.
5: The puppy dog eyes.
3: Now, we have some more of a veteran's request we're going to get on for
2: Let
3: you.
2: Let me touch your vagina.
3: This is why you can't have him.
6: That's a great Donny Osmond song.
3: Oh, God.
5: Oh, boy.
6: Now, Let me touch you.
3: Do we have a sportscast at all? Because I have many things I can do over here.
2: You know what? I've wondered that myself. Here we go, kids. Aaron Judge.
3: Here come the judge.
2: Your man of the Yankees has won the American League MVP award. First Yankee to win it since 07, and a guy called A-Rod. And the first outfielder Yankee to win it since, you want to guess?
3: Are we 50s or?
2: If I tell you, you're going to say it. And I'm not going to tell you what decade it was. I'm tired. Mickey Mantle is the
4: one. I was going to guess, but I.
3: But did what year did he win it?
2: I don't know, 56, I think, or something like that.
3: Okay.
2: I was trying to make conversation.
3: No, it's a fair question. I'm sure Ace can look it up for us.
2: St. Louis Cardinals slugger Paul Goldschmidt won the National League MVP.
3: All right.
2: And now, here's a limerick I prepared.
4: Oh!
2: Mr. Goldschmidt. Okay. There once was a man named Goldschmidt.
4: Yes.
6: That's all right. Go on, go on.
4: Whose butt was so...
2: as long as a giant. Oh, never mind. And same with Aaron Judge. It's a big piece of baseball history, and it'll take a big chunk of change to buy it. The ball that Yankee slugger Aaron Judge hit for his American League record 62nd home run is up for auction.
4: Oh.
2: The man who caught it, Corey Humans, has sold the rights to the Golden Auction House. That's Ian, not Ian, whose founder says it will almost certainly fetch the highest price ever paid for a baseball. The opening bid is $1 million.
5: Wow.
2: As for the ball making it back to Judge, don't think that's going to happen, at least not through the auction. Judge says he's not going to bid for it.
4: Okay.
2: So there you go.
4: There are plenty of video of me hitting it. I don't need the baseball.
2: Yeah, I've seen it. Yeah.
4: Actually, I heard Judge was just going to buy the NFT of the baseball.
2: Oh.
4: So, yeah, that's something to...
2: How do you feel about NFTs, Tom? You like those,
6: thanks,
2: don't
6: Josh.
2: You?
6: Thanks,
3: Josh. It's your money. You can piss
5: Look,
3: it away however,
5: that money.
3: However you want.
5: Baseball money.
2: The baseball money? The guy who has the ball? Corey.
4: The auction house will get a fine cut.
2: Well, your auction house, I mean, when Christie sells something, you get a...
5: I get a cut, yeah. We're busy all day long.
3: You always hear these stories about these baseballs and stuff going for $1 million. You never hear the story of 4 years later when they dump it and they get $300. I mean, not all this stuff keeps going up in value.
5: Well, of course. But I think it means something to someone.
3: Apparently.
5: Obviously.
4: I wonder if Todd McFarlane will step up. He normally used to buy up all that stuff.
2: Charlie Sheen buys those. He's ungrateful.
5: He's working much now, is he?
3: He's sick.
6: Much from him.
3: He's ill.
5: Oh, is he?
3: I believe. I think so.
5: Well, that tiger blood will do it.
3: Well, apparently the tiger blood.
4: Apparently it was a bad transfusion.
5: Yeah,
4: you know what I mean?
5: Apparently.
3: Okay, we have a couple quick requests here.
2: Thursday night football.
3: In honor of...
2: the Titans won, and I'll tell you details when Tom lets
3: me. More important, we're talking about Ace's bet with Mr. Oskay. And is it...
4: 99 cents.
2: Where is Oskay? Get in here. Explain this bet.
7: You know what? That inflation thing, these were always, I mean, for 25 years, $1.25.
4: Right.
7: They're $1.99 now.
4: Yeah, inflation finally hits home for Ace Cosby.
3: They can preserve one of those for 30 years, but not the price.
2: Nobody knows the trouble. $1.99. Good God, man.
7: Let's trade salaries.
2: I'm sorry, Ace. I did better than you. I'm sorry. God.
3: This is the famous...
2: I apologize.
3: This is the famous... We did an interview with Mr. Ozzy Osbourne. He's been in the studio a handful of times. We were on the phone with him one time, and it was just completely unintelligible. And everyone
2: I love this bit,
3: else man. In the room was abandoning me as I was trying to interview Ozzy.
2: And did after, I request this?
3: After it was over, we... took some of the audio and rearranged it to see what it would sound like if Ozzy Osbourne ordered a Totino's pizza or whatever that thing is. If Ozzy ordered a pizza from a restaurant and it sounded something like this.
8: Paparazzi pizza, can I take your order?
9: Yeah, allowing to go on, and we just got to the Mad Monk.
8: Meat lover?
9: Right.
8: Yeah, gonna be about 45 minutes.
3: Okay. that's Mike Mark along with Ozzy Osbourne.
2: Which Ozzy Osbourne song is it? Oh no, is that Crazy Train or
7: Flying High Again?
2: Flying High Again. I like that song. Can you put Flying High Again up on my?
7: I like Flying High.
3: That is great.
2: Oh no,
7: it's available. You don't like Bark at the Moon?
2: I don't like Bark at the Moon. It's a little bit too bad for me to like, so I really don't care for it.
3: The notes are in the wrong order.
2: Yeah, and it sounds
3: it's
2: bad
3: noisy.
2: To me.
3: The wrong instrumentation. Not my thing.
2: It makes my hand turn it down.
7: He's up for a Grammy.
2: Is he really?
7: Yes.
4: I have quite an email to share with everybody here.
2: Okay, we have email music now.
4: Oh, great.
2: Okay. Already?
4: You know what? This song could be playing in the background of this email very well.
2: Okay.
4: Bobby, with an IE, so...
3: Probably a girl. Lady.
2: Probably a lady.
4: Last night...
3: Did you kill Ozzy?
4: I had an extremely erotic dream about Tom.
2: Oh,
4: no offense, Tom. I've never thought of you like that. And I am what Tom might call a girthy gal.
2: Oh.
4: The problem is I can't get the image of me riding Tom out of my head. The nightmare doesn't stop there, she says. I also did chick in an elevator before I woke up. She went through.
2: Wow.
4: She's making her way through the whole crew.
2: Holy hell. I think Josh and Pat and Ace, you guys are next.
5: Well, it's my turn.
4: Yeah, you've got to be third at least. Have a great day, she says.
2: Well, thank you, Bobby. I think.
4: Yeah.
3: We return to the NFL.
2: And the NFL announced that Sunday's Buffalo Bills home game against the Browns being moved to Detroit due to the serious snowstorm. Thunder snow, they're saying.
3: It sounds like a James Bond movie.
5: Yeah, that was happening last night in Buffalo. Thunderstorm.
4: I was in a thunder snow once in Korea, and it was a thunder light or snow lightning and everything.
5: Yeah.
4: It was amazing.
5: Yep.
2: It doesn't snow in Korea. The National Weather Service issued a lake effect storm warning lasting through Saturday morning for southern Erie County, which includes the Bills' home and Orchard Park. The forecast predicts between 1 to 3 feet of snow with the possibility of thunder snow.
4: Only 1 to 3? What happened to 4 to 6?
2: I thought 4 to 6. You know, somebody tweeted, I put it up on my Instagram, the Chick McGee, 6 feet of snow, and both running backs, Devin Singletary and... Nick Chubb are both under 6 feet tall, so they would have been covered. You just see
3: Can't
2: their
3: see
2: looks, top of their little helmets, like Bugs Bunny running through.
5: Last night, snow was falling at a rate of 3 inches per hour, with 5 inches per hour possible. God, that's a lot of snow.
4: It's not that big. Buy a shovel, you'll be fine.
2: And then one of those
3: until your heart explodes.
2: Yeah, Yeah, that's bad.
5: Yeah.
2: You know, I'm not supposed to be outside under 37 degrees. Did you know that?
5: They were living in the wrong place.
2: That's a true statement.
3: Why is that?
2: Because my arteries. I have the arteries of a 120-year-old man.
3: Really
2: good. Yeah, I've got. I'm held together with chicken wire and chewing gum. I can't. My arteries closed.
5: We have an email. Oh. This is from Steven.
2: Excuse me.
5: Technically, you all hold a four-hour meeting every day, starting at 6 a.m. When you think about it, it's a miracle no one's been killed yet.
3: True enough.
2: Switch for the Bills to be playing in Detroit on Sunday will mean they, and one of these oddities, the Bills will play in back-to-back games in Detroit. They are scheduled to play the Lions on Thanksgiving. In response to the game moving, the Lions tweeted, this is very funny, they tweeted openly to everyone, of course, but specifically to the Bills. Hey, important numbers are by the phone. Lock up when you leave. And please don't break our tables. So
3: that's funny. Will they fly back to Buffalo to...
5: I was going to say, are they just going to stay there?
2: I think they'll go back to Buffalo.
4: They wouldn't. The players will insist on it.
3: Yeah, but I mean, if
7: back to their families.
3: If Buffalo's all shut down.
2: But do you not
5: Can they get in and out?
2: Do you not remember the NBA trying to have all their players stay in a hotel for...
3: In the bubble.
2: In the bubble. And do you think the Bills want to stay in Detroit instead of going home and then coming back? Well, maybe they won't be able to.
3: If Buffalo is pretty much shut down...
4: They're only getting 1 to 3 feet. Not that big of a deal.
2: They don't get a lot of snow in Missouri, do they? A ton?
4: It's comparable here, yeah.
3: How much money do you have?
5: It's snowing in Detroit.
3: I think I've got 40 bucks. Is that we can give Josh gas money, have him drive to Buffalo and shovel snow as a good Samaritan, then we'll call him Monday morning.
2: See how long he lasts?
3: In the hospital.
7: Well, at the stadium there, when they have heavy snow, they actually pay fans to go in and shovel the stands.
4: Oh, that's right.
2: Yeah.
4: Last year, there were like video of that.
7: Yeah, because they had a foot of snow.
2: And they have no shortage of volunteers.
7: Yeah.
3: Why doesn't someone step up and put like a movable dome on top of that thing?
2: Because, as we now historically and famously told you yesterday, it's part of the game. The outdoor elements are part of the game.
3: That's stupid. That'd be like, well, every third NBA game we throw salad oil on the court.
4: No,
5: that doesn't make any sense.
4: You know, I actually, sounds pretty interesting.
3: it's wishbone night tonight.
2: I find it amazing and just fascinating that you think that's the same argument.
5: Yeah.
2: I don't know.
7: Tom, what elements of the weather are part of the game.
3: I know, it's stupid.
7: Remember the fog bowl?
2: The NFL
3: is all about television. They've got to do things to make it.
4: This makes great television.
6: Makes for great.
5: Hell yeah.
2: And as I said yesterday, if they had the game in Buffalo, the stadium would be sold out. 70,000 people.
5: And people would watch that game.
2: Damn right.
5: Hell yeah, they would.
4: The real question is, who do you think the last person at a restaurant was to ask for salad oil?
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0: First day we get there, I go out to see the sights on my own while the wife took a nap. So I walk. Finally, I get to one of them coffee shops that they got there. And I figure, you know, I'm in a fancy coffee shop. I'm going to try me one of them cafe lattes. With milk.
21: Latte means with milk.
0: What's that?
21: What you said is the same as saying I'll have a cafe milk with milk.
0: Right, yeah, you got to have it with milk. That's the only way they're good.
21: Okay, please continue.
0: Yeah, so I have my cafe latte with milk. I go to pay for it, and I realize I forgot my wallet back at the hotel.
21: Right.
0: So I says to myself, what would I do if I was back at home? Well, I decide I'll hitchhike. So I go out on the street there, and I stick my hand up, and pardon my French, Mr. O, but... dang it, if somebody doesn't stop on a dime. Right then, just came by and picked me up right there.
21: Yeah,
0: it was pretty cool. It was a race car driver to boot.
21: Did you say a race car driver?
0: Yeah, he had those checkered flags, the race car flags all over the car. And, real fancy car, had all kinds of electronic accessories and junk inside.
21: Right.
0: Well, I kind of felt sorry for him.
21: Sorry? Why is that?
0: He had this big old bandage on his head. His head was all wrapped up. I got kind of worried and thought, well, you know, maybe he's had some kind of head injury or something.
21: Should I get in the car?
0: Right, exactly.
21: Yeah.
0: Well, Mr. Obviously seemed to drive fine. And he took me right where I was going back to the hotel there, and it was great and everything, but I think that head injury turned him mean.
21: How so, caller?
0: Well, Mr. O, he tried to rob me.
21: You mean he asked for money at the end of the ride?
0: Exactly. I go to get out of the car, and I said, you know, thanks a bunch. Well, hold on, where's my money, you know? And it's really weird. He was real specific about it.
21: Oh, really?
0: Yeah, he was robbing me for $12.56.
21: You know, caller, sounds to me like...
0: Like a robbery, yeah.
21: No. I think what you got a hold of there is a taxi cab. Yeah, they charge people money when they drive you wherever you want to go, and you pay the fee for whatever the trip costs. It's a service in the big cities. It's a cab.
0: Oh, now that's making sense, because I thought he had a misspelling on his paint job there. I thought it was supposed to say car. Cab, huh?
21: It's C-A-R, but it said C-A-B.
0: We made the connection.
21: Join us again next time on the Mr. Obvious Show.
0: Mr. Obvious?
21: Yeah.
0: That whole cab theory is kind of making sense now. They have a lot of people riding around in them. Yeah, that explains it. Cabs smell like an old whore.
21: Yeah.
20: Bob and Tom. 24/7.
22: Oh, yeah.
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23: Welcome to Three Questions With. I'm your host, Phil Mondor. We've got a very special guest today who's all over the news. Actor Charlie Sheen. We've tracked him down in the Bahamas where he's on vacation. We're speaking to him on the phone. Charlie, I know we tried to reach you on your cell phone earlier. Is everything okay now?
24: I think they were trying to get a hold of me, but they couldn't. So, sorry.
23: Not a problem, Charlie. And can you hear me okay? Is this connection clear?
24: Yeah, good. I'm here and I'm ready. Go for it.
23: Good. So how are you feeling this morning?
24: Great, man. I feel great. I'm just... hungry.
23: All right, we'll let you get a bite to eat. Thanks, Charlie.
24: Right on.
2: This has been America's most insightful interview show. Three Questions With
1: Bob and Tom 24/7.
3: We made it, everybody.
5: So far, so good.
3: Yeah, we have. Oh, this is nice. Josh, your buns are tickling over there.
4: They sure are, yes.
3: You're going left cheek, right cheek, left cheek, kind of doing right cheek, left cheek, right cheek.
4: Grinding type thing.
2: Do you remember a song, dance called The Stroll?
5: Oh, yeah.
2: Kind of stroll up through. I think Soul Train did a version of that, like the, some sort of dance everybody participated in.
3: Well, that's very nice.
2: It's very cool.
3: There's a Chick, Ace, Josh, I'm Tom, that's Willie G, Patty G's in the next room. You look like a floating head there, Pat. I'm seeing you in the big screen. You got your blue shirt, blue, your blue here, background. Yeah. Very nice.
6: Mecca, lecca, hi, mecca, hiney, ho. Next time, black or gray.
3: Pat does look like the accountant for the mob.
6: Damn right.
3: Hey. Christy Lee is at the Navy Federal Credit Union news desk. I can see her from there.
5: Hey.
3: Now, we'll get a song out of Pat in just a second, but first we're going to check in with the sporting news. Anything happening?
2: Yeah, real quick. Utah Jazz, Tom, your favorite NBA team. A game from closing out their series against the Grizzlies. Of course, the Grizzlies are in Memphis. They're lousy with grizzly bears in Tennessee.
3: And in the jazz capital of the universe, Salt Lake City.
2: Mm-hmm. Jazz hold off the Grizzlies 122.
5: It really bothers you, doesn't it?
3: It's just annoying.
4: I'm sure they have a jazz club there.
3: I wouldn't bet on it.
4: Not even one.
3: It's called Whitey's.
5: Still like jazz. Right. What are you doing?
6: It's all saxophones.
2: Whitey's.
3: Ladies and gentlemen, now a little bit of New Orleans jazz.
2: It's going on down.
3: It's Bix Beiderbecke. That's right. Hi, Bix.
2: I think Bix was more big band than jazz, I think.
4: Well, this is rehearsing.
2: You know, back when I was
6: backstage in the green room.
3: Yeah. What?
2: When I was a little baby DJ, I used to run a big band show with a guy named Paul Bundy. He was a big band expert.
3: Bundy. He was the big band Bundy.
2: Big band Bundy expert. And the only new jazz he liked was Maynard Ferguson. You remember he did a version of Rocky Gonna Fly Now.
3: Sure.
2: I'll do it for you.
4: That's working hard now.
2: Gonna fly now. Going to the bank now.
4: Chasing a chicken now.
3: We have chicken news coming up. Speaking of chasing chickens.
2: Mm-hmm. Chicken lips.
3: Big chicken news. Mm.
2: Chicken
4: like big chickens or?
3: No. Well, no.
4: Okay.
2: What's the biggest chicken ever? What's the biggest chicken you think you could beat up?
6: That's a great question. I've probably seen a chicken tall as like a second grader, probably.
2: A real chicken.
6: No, yeah. No way. Yeah, a little second grader, but yeah.
2: A real chicken as big as a... I don't believe you.
5: Largest 7-8-year-old chicken. Kid.
3: No,
5: the Jersey Giant is a big chicken.
4: Okay.
5: Won't
4: leave his house.
3: Now, are they
2: come on, yes, sissy!
6: As a reality show.
3: They're probably not as tasty, I would think.
5: No, I don't think that you would eat the largest chicken.
3: We'll update your chicken story.
2: How do chickens get the
5: 3 feet tall?
4: Sports, he wants to know.
2: No one likes you.
5: The giant, and I'm not. It's the C word in the story. Lives on a farm
3: cock?
5: In Kosovo.
4: I hope it's that one.
3: Yeah. Wow. Don't Google that.
2: I hope it's the boy chicken.
3: You're gonna get a picture of that guy.
4: Yeah, you know, sitting at the edge of the bed.
3: That's the.
5: I didn't know I could say that
3: that's
5: word.
3: That's the equivalent of Rick rolling.
5: Right. I thought I couldn't say that word.
2: Well,
3: in the context of chickens, you can. Right.
5: He stands at 3 feet tall.
3: What?
5: That's what he said.
6: That's a big.
3: That is a big chicken.
5: Yeah, it's big.
3: What's the name of the chicken?
5: Does he have a name? Let's see. This is in Kosovo. Lucky guy.
2: Kosovo. Just a little bit of radioactivity there, I would guess.
4: Boy.
3: You were thinking Chernobyl?
2: Kosovo,
5: no, he's named
2: same place.
5: Merakai. Merakai.
3: I'm famous for a glowing pecker.
5: Merakai.
4: Glowing.
3: Yeah, from radiation.
4: And you mean beak, sir?
3: Yes, beak. We say pecker. You say beak where you live.
2: Yeah, are you doing a Russian accent?
3: No, I have no idea what that was. This is.
4: Very Kosovoian.
6: Croatian.
3: I have no idea. Very ethnic.
2: Very guttural.
4: Very, very ethnic.
2: I knew today was going to be weird.
3: Pat, let's just dig into the archive. Do a random song. What have you done for a while?
2: Once again, random. Pat is like, Pat, what are you doing calling on me for a song?
4: I don't have random things in front of me.
2: What are you doing here? I'm to be adored. Surely I'm not here to play a song.
4: To be adored is right. I just don't have random things in front of me.
3: You
4: have a chicken song?
6: I have a chicken song coming up. I do, yeah.
4: Oh, okay, good.
3: Yeah. Oh, yes, we do.
2: How about now?
3: Certainly looking forward to that.
6: I'd be fine. I'd be glad.
3: No, we
6: do
3: can't do the chicken song right now.
6: No, we can't do
4: so
6: it
4: long now. As it's better than Maury's.
3: That's a classic. Oh, ghost chickens? I love that. Well, we can play that later because it's actually appropriate for the thing. Why don't you do your song about tattooing? I really like that one.
7: I could do that, yeah.
3: And now we had a big story last week. There's a huge industry now of tattoo removal, multi-billion dollar industry. One of the stats was 80% of women with tattoos want them removed.
8: Mm-hmm. Wow.
3: Seems pretty high, but...
4: I've never known women to make rash judgments and then want to change their minds.
2: Hang on a second. I'll take this through the art of humor.
5: Yes.
2: Yeah, how about those broads, huh? Boy, oh boy.
5: Did you really say that out loud?
2: They can't make a decision without their husbands. You're right, Josh.
5: Oh, my God in heaven.
3: I think
4: they just shouldn't.
3: There are a lot of guys.
5: Oh, geez.
3: Wow. And now, with this new feature, how to stay single.
6: Can we get Josh's desk sponsored by a shovel?
2: Do you remember Tim Allen's big bit? He goes, yeah, women run the world. Oh, yeah, they make all the decisions at home. Yeah, they run the world. It's a shame we own everything. Yeah, that wouldn't fly now. Mm-hmm. Gonna fly.
3: Your tribute to the tattoo. Now, we should point out that you have a couple of unfortunate tattoos.
7: Yes, I do. In this song, you have to wade through the lies.
3: Okay, because you got your your both your first wife and your second wife had the same name, right?
7: Yep, and all my girlfriends. Yep.
3: Okay.
7: Yep.

0: is doomed
1: to a dead man. She can't help herself.
2: The bigger takeaway is that he still hasn't paid it.
1: Right.
2: Yeah. Very good, very good.
1: Waved through the lies.
2: Tribute to Tom Petty. That was very nice, Pat. Thank you very much. Coming up, some new music. About chickens, because we do have big chickens in the news. Okay. Not three foot tall chickens.
3: No,
2: that is amazing.
4: Yeah, bigger than a second grader.
3: You were right, Willie. I'm sorry.
2: Okay,
1: is that true?
5: A big chicken.
3: Yes, it's true. There was a 3 foot tall chicken.
5: Think of the drumsticks. Kosovo.
2: Think of the sound. Buck. Buck. Buck.
5: How about
2: buck? Buck.
5: Buck. How about buck instead of buck?
1: Let's go with buck.
2: Chickens go buck.
3: No, they don't.
5: Buck. Buck. Buck. Buck.
1: No, they don't go buck. Buck. Buck. Buck.
3: They don't buck.
5: What are, you're
2: like, you know something? I just realized this discussion. Yeah. There's no way this is going to end well.
1: Like no,
2: it's just rest right now.
1: But it is.
2: I agree. No more bucking.
1: It does end. The buck stops here.
3: Right.
2: Okay. The man's on fire.
4: I'm glad the kid
5: he's had a nice rest. He's been doing the show all weekend in his car.
3: Yes.
4: Were you guys just fishing?
1: Okay. We have chicken talk.
5: Okay. I can't wait till chicken talk.
2: Now, you were fishing with your brothers?
1: Yeah.
2: And your mom was there?
1: No, she wasn't.
3: No. What?
1: She was not. My mother and her husband, their camper, like the computer in it, exploded, and so they weren't able to leave. They weren't able to come up from Florida.
5: It feels like they should just jet up there. I mean, she's rich. She can fly
1: anywhere in the country. Her husband's name is rich.
5: Oh!
1: They're not actually rich.
5: Confused.
4: A lot of money.
1: Yeah, just major vehicle trouble.
3: Don't they just have a car?
1: That's what we said. We said, we're just trying to...
2: This is a scam.
4: They don't want to see it.
1: We said, go ahead and leave the camper. We don't want to, be a burden.
5: I see your mom with her...
3: Has
5: his rich by the collar. We have to think of a reason not to go!
1: No, she's quite sad.
4: Did you say their computer exploded?
1: In the, RV or whatever. So they were unable to do anything.
2: Did it catch on fire?
1: I don't know what happened, but everything went wrong, and so they're getting it fixed, and they'll be up for 4th of July.
3: All right.
6: I don't know what's wrong, honey. I just Googled something here on the Pornhub. Computer's on fire. I was trying to find the world's biggest chicken.
2: I'm sorry. So, but you and your brothers were there.
1: Yeah, my sisters-in-law and my nieces and nephews. Oh, fun. A lot of fun.
2: Did your brothers have any requests for Pat?
1: Keep making fun of me. Yes, my brother Jeff went on and on about how you're his favorite, Tom.
3: Oh, gosh.
1: I'm not kidding. Boy, oh, boy.
3: Did he really?
2: Yeah. I gotta tell you,
1: Tom's the funniest. I don't know what to do.
2: It's just because I pick on
1: you. He's like, I often agree with
2: him. And I promise for the month of June, I'm not going to pick on you. In fact, you can ask Pat. There was a joke we had this morning in one of the songs.
4: That's true.
2: I removed it.
4: Well, Pat. No. I didn't put it in there.
1: Maybe
2: I put it in there, but I took it out.
4: Yeah. Let's make that clear.
1: Well, we share the flag. You don't cut funny. Why wouldn't you?
4: Never cut
1: in?
4: Funny, Josh.
1: Was it not funny?
2: Oh, it's funny.
4: Oh, it's hella funny.
2: We return to the sports page. Go ahead.
5: Charles Barkley has some harsh words for those Celtics fans who apparently threw a water bottle at Kyrie Irving's head. At his head yet. After Sunday night's Celtics-Nets playoff game, a Celtics fan was seen appearing to throw a water bottle directly at Kyrie, the Nets star. The fan was immediately arrested by police and since been banned by the Celtics. During halftime of the Clippers-Mavs game, the Inside the NBA crew reacted to the Kyrie incident, and Barkley said, quote, "Someone should take that guy's punk ass downstairs so Kyrie can handle him personally."
2: I agree. Yeah. Again, my idea: you have the you give the team mascot a bat, let him just punch the guy in the face a couple times.
1: Now, did the water bottle hit him?
5: Do what now?
1: Did it hit him?
4: No, but it's like right there.
2: I'm surprised they had a bottle because. Everywhere I've gone lately, they don't give you the bottle.
1: Yeah, even plastic bottles, they'll pour into a cup.
2: They pour it into a cup for just that reason.
3: Maybe
2: they know
3: snuck
2: jackasses.
3: It in.
5: Exactly.
1: How about
2: remember my concept from last year? And by concept, I mean it's bigger than an idea. It's like gravity is a concept.
1: Sure.
5: All of your ideas.
2: You position snipers with paintball guns up in the thing. And then this guy throws it, all of a sudden just four or five guys rapid fire right in the face. Paintball. That's going to hurt. Take him down.
1: But Kyrie's got to be able to shake this off, right? He's a grown man. He's a professional athlete.
5: Well, I believe that's your take on this, isn't it? He's an
1: yes,
5: athlete.
1: This fan was totally out of line. But Kyrie should shrug it off and go, that's all right, I got games to play.
5: Yeah. Mm-hmm. Mostly because of how much money he makes, is that right?
1: It's when players lose their minds because somebody yelled something from the stands that I can't stand.
5: That's true. That's true. They bought their ticket, and they could say whatever they want. Is that where you are on this argument?
1: Not necessarily that they should. But yes.
2: Really?
1: Yeah. Okay. Yes.
2: Yes, I do believe in the freedom of speech, then I believe in the freedom of the guy that they're yelling at to go punch him in the face. They're right. Human beings.
5: That NBA fan, I think his name was Robin Flicker or something, he would stand behind the bench. I forget where it was or what fan, and he would just cuss him out.
2: Was he a lawyer?
5: Like, well, I think it might have been
1: DC.
5: The Wizards, I think.
1: Trying to motivate the players?
5: Yeah.
1: Just trying to motivate.
5: You guys suck!
2: You know, they have some kind of childhood trauma they're trying to get over.
1: Yeah, that is a bizarre... You know, just
2: go. You're watching the best athletes in the world in the NBA. Go watch them enjoy the game, okay?
1: Yeah, I agree.
5: Big news out there but for our Bob and Tom listeners. This is from Alan. Dear fellows and Christy, June 15th is Gimpy's birthday.
0: Oh, the turtle?
5: He'll be 6 years old. That's right.
1: Gimpy, I love this turtle.
3: Gimpy the
1: turtle.
3: Oh, I remember Gimpy.
5: Here's a...
1: I scoffed and denied. Gosh.
5: There's a picture
2: we
5: of
2: have
5: Gimpy.
2: Pictures of
1: we
2: his.
1: Were met with evidence.
3: Gimpy is the pet turtle, right?
5: Gimpy, that's his favorite stuffed animal, Tom. You want to take
3: that?
2: Is that the marshmallow guy?
5: I don't know.
1: I believe that's
3: snowman.
1: Burl Ives from...
3: Yeah.
1: Yeah. Rudolph the Red-Nosed Reindeer.
2: Oh, very nice. And where does a Gimpy live? Do we know?
5: In
1: a home?
5: You know what? I'd rather not say where Gimpy lives.
1: Yeah, let's not. Yeah,
2: oh, we don't want to get turtle napped.
4: He'll be swamped.
1: Right. He will be swamped, Pat.
5: He'll be swamped.
3: Good job, Pat.
4: Can't dox him.
1: Thank you, Christy.
5: Remember, Pat's horny. Okay, coming up in sports, cicadas are going to be at the Olympics, even if there aren't any fans or
2: now,
5: athletes.
2: As you know, I have a pet cicada.
1: Oh, you do?
2: Orlando.
1: Orlando Cicada, yeah, yeah.
3: Oh, God.
1: Yeah, retired. And
2: anybody get that?
5: That's fine.
2: No. Anybody?
5: That's
2: anybody?
5: Absolutely
2: Ace,
5: fine.
2: Ace, do you get that?
1: I get the attempt. He retired and he went to live with Tom.
2: See, Orlando Cepeda, famous baseball player.
3: Yeah.
2: If you're going to have a cicada that's a pet, you've got to name him Orlando.
1: Why wouldn't you?
2: You better get him soon, though. They're not going to be around long. Because the males, after they mate, it's curtains.
3: Mm-hmm.
2: Yeah. Females don't live much.
5: That's
2: longer.
5: How good cicada is.
2: Yeah, 17
3: I had
2: years.
3: One land on me yesterday, kind of like a. It's like a brooch.
4: It's like a brooch.
3: Like a big as a brooch.
4: Really?
2: Those weird looking eyes.
3: Yeah, pretty fascinating. There I looked at him for a while.
5: There has to be someone who hot glued thread onto a cicada and hooked it to a pin and let it crawl.
2: What was
5: around
2: that? What was that thing we did in biology where you put the flies and you cool them off or something?
5: Yeah, you put them in a freezer
2: and then
4: bring
2: we would
4: them back to life.
2: Yeah,
5: it
2: then
5: slows
2: you
5: them down.
2: Glue. I forget what.
3: What the hell did you do?
2: Yeah, when they wake up, you glue a little kite to them. I forget what we did.
5: You didn't have any cat
1: who
5: or dog.
1: Who was your teacher, Dr. Frankenstein?
3: No joke.
2: No, seriously.
5: Welcome to Biology 2. I'm Dr. Mengele. Now,
1: yeah.
4: A kite to a fly.
5: Here's what
2: we glued them onto something and
4: that's
2: they'd fly away.
3: Oh,
1: you
3: my
1: guys remember
3: God.
1: In biology you would take a kitten and dunk it in concrete and then you would see how long it took before it gnawed its own legs off to get free?
3: Oh, my goodness.
4: It's so an arm to its back.
2: To take maybe
4: all the
2: it was just me.
4: Kids.
5: Of course, the lesson was the life. They
1: remember
5: need
1: taking
5: life.
1: A circular saw to a horse?
5: Wasn't that fun in biology? Boy, that was fun.
2: Hey, by the way, we missed some important stuff in today in history while we were gone.
5: We haven't done today in history for... We need to do the last
2: week in
5: history.
2: Okay,
5: yeah.
2: 1431, Joan of Arc burned at the stake.
5: That's right.
1: Yikes.
5: I saw
2: hot.
5: That.
3: Horrible.
5: Yeah.
2: Okay. When we come back...
7: Bob and Tom, 24/7.
8: Hold on, that damn machine picks up on two rings. Hello?
9: Hello, Mr. Babe?
8: Uh-huh.
9: Mr. Babe, this is Mr. Lewis from the police. How are you doing today? Mr. Babe? Hello? Go ahead, you're fine. Mr. Babe, as you may have seen on television, this year we're promoting the Shop with the Cop. Yeah, go ahead. This year we're promoting Shop with a Cop. As you might have seen on television, this is a promotion that helps our children.
8: Hold on, where's my beer? Well, get that boy up. He done drank six of my beers and done conked out on the bunk bed in there. Hit him up, give him my ID and my car keys, and Dan, go down there and get me some beer. So, go ahead, those damn kids, go ahead. Who is this? This is Mr. Lewis. Mr. Mabe, this is I'm with the Orange Corps of Police.
0: Oh yeah.
8: We're hoping for your support this year.
5: Oh yeah.
8: We are, as I said, we are promoting Shop with the Cop this year.
0: Get his ass up and get him down there, get my beer. Get him my ID.
8: It sounds as if you may have a situation on your hands.
0: Oh, you kids, ain't gonna happen. Drink my beer and go to bed and don't leave me any drink.
8: How old is your son?
0: I don't know. I haven't wiped his ass in about 7 years. I don't know, be old enough to handle that straight stick. I don't know. Old enough to drink the beer, apparently, or no.
5: Apparently.
8: But it sounds as if you might have a situation there where you have... You have a minor that you're putting after he's
0: you trying to tell me how to raise my boy? Well, you already got my daughter down there in the jail. A girl can't get prettied up and try to make a couple extra dollars on the corner. Hell, she ain't going to be able to finish up her high school. What do you want? Get to the point.
8: Well, actually, sir, the situation is sounds as if it might take... precedence here. I don't know, but it sounds as if you might have a minor that is intoxicated. Possibly.
0: Are you a cop? Are you the police?
8: Somewhat, sir. Somewhat.
0: Somewhat. That's like kind of being. Are you ugly? You're somewhat good looking. How can you be somewhat a cop?
8: Well, sir. Actually, I'm not a police officer. I am in some training and. But I can't tell when a situation is not right. It sounds like you have one on your hands right now.
0: Get your ass out there and get my beer. Take my ID.
8: Mr. May?
0: Who is this?
8: Mr. May?
0: Damn guy Mr. calling Lewis. Me on the phone.
8: I'm with the police.
7: Bob and Tom.
10: They're yucky and they look nasty and they stink.
7: Sanitized for your protection.
5: I'm Chick McGee with an email. Here's Tom.
2: What's your email say?
5: Dear folks, is it just me or is Tom particularly exhausting this morning? Good morning and good luck.
2: Thank you.
5: That's from Salt Lake City.
2: Oh, well, good morning, Salt Lake.
5: Dear Chick, this is along the lines of the Saquon Barkley.
3: Quan Barkley.
5: Thing. I'd like to thank you all for ruining my life, especially Tom. So I'm watching college basketball. It's Jacksonville Duke. There's a kid on Jacksonville's team named Mike Marsh. Hang on. He's playing a good game, and the announcers are saying his name quite often. Every time they say, Mike Marsh, I've been saying, whatever, out loud, because it sounds like Mike, Mark, whatever. My wife is watching the game with me, and after the third or fourth time, I said, whatever. She asked me, why do you hate that guy so much? And I gave her a very Tom explanation. I said, it would take too long to explain. I'm not even sure you would get the joke. I'm hiring a priest and scheduling an exorcism to get rid of Tom and my system.
2: Sorry. Do you want to explain the origin of that?
5: Mike, Mark, whatever?
2: Yeah.
5: The real origin or the story that you have in your head?
2: Well, and this is the story that I have in my head, I think, is the real origin story.
5: Oh, okay. Go ahead. I'd be interested to hear this.
2: Mr. Mark Allison, who now is the curator, if you will, of our VIP feed, et cetera, et cetera.
5: Well.
2: He was an intern here a long time ago. And he'd been here for, I don't know, a couple of years, whatever. And he walked in here one day and I said, thanks, Mike. And he said, no, it's Mark. And I said, whatever.
3: Whatever.
5: Oh, so you're taking credit for it.
2: Oh, did you do? I don't know. Maybe I
4: thought it was Chip.
5: I got it from All in the Family. There's a scene with Edith and Archie. And Archie says, is the Reverend Felcher coming over for dinner again? And Edith goes, no, it's the Reverend Fletcher. Whatever.
2: Okay.
5: That's where I got it.
2: Very good. Very good. Whatever. We have Chick McGee at the sports desk, and I thought perhaps we could delay sports for just a second.
5: Yeah, there's nothing much going on.
2: And perhaps get and just get maybe get a song out of Mr. Godwin.
5: Oh, I didn't know that.
4: I didn't know it either.
5: Well, we got the mic and the guitar.
2: Well, Pat, today, a famous day for celestial things.
3: Right.

0: Blame it on the lunar eclipse.
1: There we go.
2: I wonder who that was.
1: a celestial event today. The lunar eclipse. Very exciting.
2: It's over now.
1: It's also election day.
3: Did someone not say celestial correctly? Is that what happened?
4: No, lunar. But the joke is at the end.
1: Coming up also, we have more celestial events. Meteor news today.
2: Yeah. Did you see
3: Also, vegetarians don't need to listen.
2: Not meat eater. Meteor.
3: I thought you said meteor.
1: We do have cheese news, too.
3: Oh, meat and cheese.
1: Big cheese news.
4: Big cheese. Oh, yeah?
1: Yeah, like the number one cheese in the world.
4: Mm. Oh.
3: America.
4: So the big cheese of big cheese?
1: Mm. Yeah.
3: Oh. It has to be American.
1: They voted on it. And
3: you know what I like recently?
4: What's
3: it's
4: you
3: a
4: got?
3: Nice
4: What's
3: that? Sharp cheddar. I like a nice sharp cheddar.
4: Terrific. Oh, yeah.
1: Can you even pronounce the name of that cheese that won the contest? What do you pronounce
5: Swiss.
1: It?
5: Swiss.
2: It's Gruyere?
1: Velveeta?

0: How many texts? Do people text you about this a lot? I texted you.
1: Yeah, and I just by chance had gone home to get something, and I had
2: just
1: the TV on, and
3: he'd actually gone home.
1: My friend, one of the guys I know, I should say, made the announcement. He looked at the camera and he goes, "This is just unbelievable." this is all he does is cover the team. He really knows it. And he goes, "Wow, I did not see this coming."
2: Indianapolis Colts fired head coach Frank Reich yesterday and hired former center All-Pro Jeff Saturday as the team's interim head coach.
4: Now, is Jeff Saturday already on the coaching team?
2: No. He's listed as a consultant.
1: He's on ESPN.
2: He works on ESPN.
4: So he was not part of the Colts organization.
2: He is listed as a consultant.
4: Gotcha. All right. Thank you.
1: You're welcome.
4: I didn't know. I guarantee millions didn't know.
3: You're fine.
2: Millions.
3: You're great. You're asking good questions.
2: That's not true at all.
3: Yes, it is. Not like they just picked him up out of the air.
2: Well, no, of course not. But they, you too, of course. Why wouldn't it be? You normally start it.
4: Thank you, Christy.
3: Oh, my God.
1: I'm going to start caffeining up so I can compete.
3: Good.
2: Owner Jim Irsay. He owns the Colts, said he'd grown weary of the team's ongoing struggles. He would reevaluate the coaching situation after the end of the season.
4: Ah, I see.
5: He's quiet now.
3: Did Jeff want the job?
2: You never like to make change, Irsay said, much less during the season. It's not ideal. But, he continued, I've seen things go from bad to worse, and I thought it was time to make the switch. Saturday will have less than a week to get acquainted with his staff and implement a plan for Sunday's game at Las Vegas.
3: Mm-hmm.
4: You know, just once I'd like to see a coach who's been fired get up there and go, hey, look, I appreciate everybody. I appreciate the time I had here. But I got to tell you, if those players had been better, I'd still have a job. You know, I did everything, right?
6: He tells the owner to suck it.
4: Those pricks couldn't catch or throw.
1: There was a kid in the first row. He's in junior high. He would have caught that pass.
4: Yeah.
1: Don't blame me.
4: So, thanks, fellas.
6: While we're at it, I don't like the stadium at the food, okay? The pulled pork isn't like it should be.
2: They were speculating on ESPN yesterday. There's no one on the staff, the first offensive coordinator. Reich was calling the plays. So they have... They speculate that Matt Ryan might be calling the plays this Sunday because
6: cool.
2: He's the only one. Think about it. He's familiar with the nomenclature, if you will, and code words. Hayseed. Saturday's a member of the Indy's Ring of Honor, played a key role in an agreement to settle the 2011 NFL lockout, and has been a fixture in the Indy community since his rookie season in 1999. Of course, he played a season in Green Bay with Aaron Rodgers, and he seemed to get along with him. So,
1: I had occasion once to sit next to Bill Polian, a distinguished football man of great knowledge, if you will.
6: Sure.
1: He told me that Jeff Saturday was one of the brightest players he'd ever worked with.
4: Cool.
1: So he's a smart guy, so we wish him the best. Good
6: also,
1: luck.
6: He has kind, beautiful blue eyes.
3: Yeah,
6: and I like that in a coach. Oof. I think that's nice.
4: Okay, good.
1: We did a lot of charity stuff with Jeff. He's a really good human being.
2: If I could offer something, he wears too much mousse.
6: Huh.
2: I'm just offering that.
1: This might be something. Yeah,
2: it might be
1: nothing. I think
2: so.
4: Take it or leave it, Jeff.
2: Yeah, I got a couple notes.
4: Balls into your court.
6: A pomade, a dry shampoo maybe?
2: Maybe a dryer. Yeah.
1: You're just jealous. He's got a great beard.
2: He does have a fine beard.
1: Yeah.
4: Nice little chick.
2: I'll hold my beard up against Jeff Saturday's beard.
1: And rub it?
2: Yeah, absolutely.
6: Yeah. That sounds soft.
1: We have to at least play our jingle one more. I want you to listen very carefully.
2: Nope, I'm not.
1: Because Peyton Manning is in this jingle at the very end.

0: a giant pussy like Hiker.
1: Well, you have to understand, Pat and I know this, it's called poetic license. See, when you have to rhyme with
0: biker. If you were a poet, I would let you slide.
2: Oh, it works in the song. But what Willie's saying is you did it at a live football game.
1: Did I really do that?
3: Yes.
0: Did I really do that?
3: Mr. Rogers looked at you like, what the hell are you talking about,
4: quite a speedball.
1: The Hiker is number 72.
0: By the way, before you ask, Josh, his middle name's Bryant.
2: I don't think
0: Jeff Saturday's middle name's Bryant.
2: Do not think this is fair. I asked a very reasonable question.
3: Yeah. And millions were concerned.
1: I saw the millions.
2: Hey, look.
1: If you were watching the Colts this weekend, they should have hired Jeff Sunday.
0: Let me ask you something. You see ESPN over here? You see anything like that? You hear me do sports?
3: Yes, I do.
0: Do you really think I know anything about sports?
2: I've always looked to you as the beacon of sports.
0: You're living in a fool's paradise.
2: I know that now.
0: Okay.
2: I know that now.
0: All right.
2: And I'm moving.
0: Move out of here.
2: I will now forever get my sports.
0: You too. And you three.
1: Yes?
0: He's asking me. He asked me this question off the air. What's the percentage? Right away, I'm checking out. What's the percentage of a star college quarterback?
2: That's what you're mad about.
0: That make it in the NFL.
2: You're not upset about my question.
0: What's
2: you're still
0: the
2: annoyed
0: percentage?
2: With
0: what kind of a conversation
1: I'm
0: starter
1: sure that,
0: is
1: I'm
0: that?
1: Sure that if I asked many other sports people, they'd be able to say, well, let's look at the recent high draft pick quarterbacks and how many of them have tanked.
0: Would you like to go through the interview process of putting me on the sports desk? Do you remember?
1: No, how'd that work again?
0: Do you know anything about sports? I said, I watch the NFL.
2: You know, I'm curious as to how he got started here.
0: Yeah. And I'm curious as where he went. He was a fan 6 weeks ago, and now he's a jackass. When did this happen?
2: A fan of what?
0: This show, evidently, but not anymore.
2: Did you have a dream about me or something?
0: He hates me.
2: Was I cruel to you in your sleep?
0: He hates the show. He hates everybody.
1: I like the way the hostility has shifted from me over to Josh.
2: Yeah, this is horse ass.
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4: there straight to

0: I'm sorry, what was that, Willie?
1: He said hiker in the press box on Friday, and everyone gave him a... It's center, Tom. No one says hiker. There's hiker. A long snapper sometimes. There's not a hiker.
0: Hiker.
1: A hiker goes on a trail.
0: Nothing says, I'm

0: Except for she's pretty, and she's got hair. Of course, she doesn't mind my receding hairline, as long as we're both getting bald.
1: Bob and Tom.
2: Five.
3: Four. Three. Two. One.
1: They put the F in professional.

0: Hers on my 10. Mine on her 2. I would have said 10 and a half, but I don't want to brag. Slayer Man. Slayer Man. Thank you, ladies and gentlemen. My name is Dick Mango. Oh,
1: yeah. All Bob and Tom, 24/7. This is Bob and Tom Radio.
2: I hope you're a twitching, Josh.
3: With anger, and I'll tell you why in a second.
4: Ew.
2: What did I miss?
3: Well,
5: look who's on the screen.
2: That is a handsome man.
3: Thank you.
2: Ladies and gentlemen, at my request, I must insist, we're going to be joined by our friend, comedian, crossword puzzle ace, a former state champion wrestler in the state of Missouri. I'm talking about comedian Greg Warren, who is, of course, the man behind the special on Amazon Prime called Something Corn.
6: Where the Field Corn Grows.
2: Where the Field Corn Grows, yes.
6: It's a great special.
2: That sounds like the title of a novel, doesn't it?
3: That's close to Where the Red Fern Grows, yeah.
5: I think that's what he was going for.
2: Oh, you were actually going for something literary? I didn't know you read books.
7: Yeah, man. I read a bunch of them.
3: Actually, Greg and I will talk books every now. He is a reader.
2: I know. Yeah. He's a crossword puzzle guy. He's got to read a little bit. Come on.
8: He's irritating. Yeah. Let's just get it out there.
2: Now, I asked Greg to call again because I'm a big fan. And,
7: you rub people the wrong way, Greg.
2: Greg is a hold up in his condo in Missouri, but he's heading
8: I don't know
2: east.
8: If he's holed up.
2: Yeah, he is.
8: You make it sound like you just robbed a bank.
9: he's hiding out.
2: He doesn't really go anywhere. I mean,
8: well, none of us go anywhere. There's a pandemic.
3: That's not necessarily true. Greg likes to. He's similar to you, Tom. When he gets a Starbucks, let's say, he goes in. He doesn't go through the drive-thru.
2: But you can't sit there anymore. I just go in to say hi to my only friends.
7: The barista. Yeah.
2: Now, Greg is going to be heading east, if I've got this right. I'm right on my map. To the Toledo Funny Bone.
3: Is that right?
2: Now, when will you be beginning your program there, Greg?
7: The program begins a Friday evening and ends a Sunday evening, Tom.
2: Okay. Will there be two shows any nights or... Ever since Josh burned the place down, they're just down to the one.
9: It's a matinee.
7: I think there's two on Saturday.
3: I remember there being two on Saturday. Yeah.
2: For those of you not familiar with our program, Josh, who's a very fine stand-up comedian, by the way.
3: Well,
2: For some reason, had it.
8: Night.
2: Everyone has off nights. We have off days on this show virtually every day.
3: An off night? I would have loved to have had an off night in Toledo.
7: Oh, no. That was not an off night. That was back when I think they did 5 nights at the club.
9: That's absolutely right.
2: Now,
7: Josh is a slow starter.
2: So the Toledo Funny Bone beginning Friday evening. And there is a Sunday show. That's nice. Is that a day show or an evening show?
7: I believe it's evening. Yeah.
2: Okay. Might want to research this to plug it in.
7: I know. I know. I should.
2: It's really helpful.
7: I'm out of practice. Sorry, Tom. Yeah. I'm a little out of practice.
3: No, it's an evening show. They're not doing a 2 p.m. matinee on Sunday.
2: Some places do,
5: does.
2: Josh. You would know
7: I
2: this,
7: do, Joe,
2: except they
7: I do
2: told you that you were done on Saturday. No, Josh. No, we're, no, no Sunday show. No, we call it Zany. I mean, we... Greg, it's always a pleasure to see you. And
7: great seeing you guys.
2: I have a couple things I want to ask you about.
7: Sure.
2: Did you see the Tiger Woods news? I guess he's going to be okay.
7: Yeah, it sounds like a horrible accident, but no damage, right?
2: Very seriously broken leg. He left a huge divot at the bottom.
8: Yeah, he's going to play in the
2: valley.
8: Masters. Yeah, he's going to be ready for the Masters, Greg. That's right.
3: A pretty good amount of damage.
7: I must check
3: the news.
7: Check my news sources. I saw something, Pat. I saw something that
3: he said no damage.
7: He's fine.
2: Yeah, they finally got out the OJ helicopter squadron to follow the to follow the wreck on a flatbed truck being towed. This is newsworthy.
8: If by being fine you mean he's gonna live, yeah, he's gonna live. Yeah.
7: Well, this is bad. I just put a big wager on him to win the Masters.
8: Oh boy,
7: yeah.
8: Boy.
2: Now, like I said earlier, the good news: the Perkins waitress was not hurt. So. And Greg, he also fired his caddy, which I think is a crappy move.
7: Man, I got to tell you, I like Perkins.
3: Oh, yeah, we all do.
6: You know what I love at Perkins, Greg, is the three berry syrup at Perkins.
7: Gosh. Oh, yeah?
2: No, see, this is the thing, Greg. I was talking about it before. I love Perkins. I just don't like the blueberry syrup. And then some guy wrote in and said, no, it's three berries. Maple syrup is how Americans eat their pancakes.
3: Look, I like that you have the choice, but I, too, am a loyal maple syrup.
2: It's important to have choices so I can see you use the three maple and realize that you're a lesser man.
3: Greg, was it a Perkins that you and I were at when you took the infamous Josh syruping his pancakes picture?
7: That might have been IHOP. I think Chick was the first one I sent that to. Yeah.
8: You absolutely, and I think somewhere in a parallel universe, I'm still laughing at that picture.
3: I have the.
7: It was a man that was extremely serious about his work.
3: It looks like I'm defusing a bomb.
8: Yeah. The guys at NASA landing that thing on Mars didn't have that concentration. Yeah.
2: We're going to get this syrup just right. Yeah. Let me ask you, Jess Hooker, do you have an odd relationship with someone? For example, my relationship with Greg Warren is occasionally I'll be really angry at a crossword puzzle clue.
5: Right.
2: Because it's invalid and it's not a word, and I'll send it to Greg Warren.
5: Yeah.
2: But also, whenever I go to a certain restaurant,
5: yes,
2: I will take a photograph of the iced tea,
5: mm-hmm.
2: the restaurant in question, the Cheesecake Factory.
5: Right.
2: And I will send him a photograph of it with no particular explanation.
5: Right.
2: That's our relationship. I'm not sure what that means.
5: Well, I think everybody has a food-level relationship with Greg because it is such an experience to go to a restaurant and dine with him. There's like a little bit of aggression. It's very tense. Yes, you're always aggressive with the wait staff.
3: There are
5: Greg.
3: Times you get a little aggressive.
2: See, this is why, and I'm always very polite. I would never eat.
7: She's
2: with
7: a very
2: him.
7: Aggressive girl.
3: A little Damone for that ass.
2: Damone.
3: Yes.
8: Here's the reason I know you are aggressive, because I've been with you many times, and I don't find anything wrong with it.
5: Yes, if you want to go to a tense lunch,
3: Chick's my man.
5: Go to the Cheesecake Factory with these two jerks. Yeah. It's awful. It's awful.
8: Well, first of all, the menu's too big, all right? I don't want a book. Just give me like nine things I can order.
6: No, it's great. It's like a fancy diner.
5: No,
6: the Cheesecake
5: we've
6: Factory.
5: Been there enough. That's one of the only three places you two will go.
2: Now, do you always get the same thing at the Cheesecake Factory? Because they've got the biggest, I think they have the largest selection on that menu.
5: I can tell you what Greg gets. Out. Yeah, I can tell you what Greg gets at the Cheesecake Factory.
4: I can tell you what Greg gets.
5: He gets salmon and broccoli and extra and chunky guacamole. Like it's very specific. And it's the same every time.
8: And then, of course, he gives his 10 minutes on broccoli. Now, how are you going to prepare that?
5: Yes.
3: No butter, damn it.
5: Dry.
10: I was there for that lunch.
3: Yeah.
2: So you ask the waiter or waitress to explain the preparation of the broccoli?
7: No, these guys are out of hand. They're liars, Tom.
2: I see. Okay, well,
7: now, room Greg, full of liars.
3: If I may, last week you and I were talking on the phone, and I don't mean to, I'm not trying to rat you out on anything here, but you were mentioning that Tom once texted you about a crossword puzzle that he took umbrage with. He didn't think it was valid, and you said, well, now, Tom, actually, that is a word. There is some validity to this. And then you got
7: silence.
3: No response.
7: Here, I got it right here. There was he was mad because C-U-Z, cause,
5: yeah. Right.
7: Sort of a, and the answer was since informally. Or the clue was since informally, and the answer was cause. So,
3: because.
7: Yeah. And I texted Tom. He just texted me a question mark, which he always does when he's angry about a buzz. he thinks they're screwing him.
2: I know what they're doing.
7: And I texted because it's a synonym for since. And I got nothing.
2: I think if you look at the timing on that, I did that just before I went to sleep. That was the problem.
8: No, that's not right.
7: Silence.
6: Do you think that Will Shorts is sitting in a room somewhere with his pinky to his mouth going, Tom is going to hate this?
8: Yes, this will set him off.
2: Oh, no, there was one that is not. They did one that was some kind of, oh, well, this is a computer code. Oh, well, everyone knows that. That's valid.
7: Oh, my God. Oh, no, Shorts plays it fast and loose. I'm on Tom's side most of the time.
2: Yeah, there are some very bad clues. Now, we had an interesting thing coming up earlier. Chick mentioned this, that the first time he started drinking alcohol in public, he ordered a 7 and 7 because...
8: Double J at Saturday Night Fever with John Travolta. I don't know who the actor was, but he ordered a 7 and 7. And I heard that and I go, oh, that must be a cocktail. That's what I'm going to start ordering.
2: So, I think that's true of a lot of things in life. You see them and you do what you see your heroes or whatever do on TV. I got a really nice letter. This guy, Lonnie, writes,
8: Lonnie,
2: my daughter turned 21. She decided to try a martini because of the TV show Flight of the Conchords.
7: Sure.
2: She ordered one, took a sip, set it down. After several dry heaves, she just said, nope.
3: Yeah, martinis are a little...
5: Yeah.
3: They're powerful.
2: You know, I like the kids that decide I'm going to chew tobacco.
5: Oh.
2: Stick a wad of that in their mouth. Boy, that's a...
5: Then throw up everywhere.
2: That's a slow thing to get used to, I think.
7: Chick took to it a little bit more than that guy's daughter.
3: Yeah. Oh. You like a martini there, Chick.
8: Hey, Greg, why don't you give me a call later? Just real quick, I just want to go over some things.
2: Now, Greg, it's my understanding that I kind of implied that you don't go anywhere.
7: Yeah.
2: But you do occasionally go out.
7: I get out.
2: You don't have a dog or a wife.
7: My dad's dog. I got my dad's dog.
2: Girlfriend. Dog, yeah. Was that where you got poison ivy with your dad's dog?
7: Well,
8: what's this?
7: I've gotten poison ivy several times, and it just angers me because I can't get it. I cannot identify it, and they make it like it's easy, and I really have tried. And here's their big thing: leaves of three, let it be. Your poem didn't help, okay? And it's got the word poison in it, by the way. I'm not sure that's how we should be handling poisons, poetry. When it comes to nerve gas, say I pass. It doesn't work. Leaves of three. You get out there in nature and they bunch up. I don't know if that's 9 leaves of three or 1 leaf of 27. I can't get it. So what I've decided this summer is just no nature. I'm going to have to take a...
8: All right.
7: Here's my poem. If it's a plant... I can't.
2: Greg,
7: in any event, stay on the cement.
2: I think there's a thing about bears. Like if it's black, fight back. If it's brown, lay down.
7: Oh, yeah.
2: If it's white, say goodnight.
5: Yeah. Really?
2: Yeah. I mean, who's going to remember that? Let's see if it's brown.
3: We just did.
8: Yeah, you've got
3: you read that off of laminated
5: sheet.
3: Yeah,
5: but when he's face to face with a bear, he may not remember.
2: Yeah, no kidding.
3: No, that argument does not work with Tom. Because he's always said, if somebody saw Bigfoot, how come they're not taking cell phone pictures? Because I've always claimed they wouldn't have the wherewithal do so. And now you're saying you wouldn't have the wherewithal if you saw a bear to remember the poem.
2: That's exactly what I'm saying, and you got it exactly right. So you're right about being wrong. I appreciate that. Let's move on.
8: What?
7: I have one more thing to say about poison ivy. Mm-hmm. I did a deep dive on it. I really tried to learn about it. And one of the things they say is that it's used to treat joint injuries, which that sounds like something my dad would pull. Like, I itch all over. Eh, you're not thinking about your knee anymore, are you? My dad used to do that when we were going to wrestling practice when I was like 12 years old. I'd be like, Dad, my knee hurts. And he would punch me in the shoulder hard. Yeah. And I'd be going, ow. He goes, oh, you're not thinking about your knee, are you?
5: Yeah. Or when your parents would rip off a Band-Aid, they would like, or maybe my parents. Yeah. They would smack you in the face and rip off the Band-Aid.
8: What?
3: Yeah, we can all relate to that.
8: Yeah. Right. Everybody. Yeah. Uh-huh. That's right.
3: Or, you know, you'd go, hey, Mom, can I have seconds? And then she'd hit you in the head with a hockey stick. I mean,
2: Remember
3: when that would happen?
8: I've gone through that.
2: Lived that.
8: Or you get a new pool table and your mom hits you in the head with a cue the second night you have it. Yeah.
2: Maybe that was just you.
8: No, maybe that was just me.
2: Greg Warren is our guest. Greg will be on stage once again, Toledo, Ohio, with the Funny Bone.
3: Man, I remember sneezing at the kitchen table and my dad going, well, this is why Grandma died. We all can relate. We can all relate.
2: Well, Greg, have some great shows this weekend. We'll urge everyone to go out there.
3: Yeah, Godspeed to your feature act who will go up before you. I know that's the role I had when I was in Toledo. And
7: I think after that week, they just eliminated feature act.
8: Oh, boy.
2: Is, the cooler got the room all ready to leave.
8: And then, of course, how'd he do? Well, he did an Arnold, I can tell you that.
3: Oh, they're saying that now?
8: They're doing that now.
5: I like it.
3: Hey, don't Arnold it up there. Oh, no.
8: Oh, what the heck?
6: Feature pulled to Josh.
8: Yeah. You see him? Josh all over the stage.
4: You got a Joshy 5 minutes there.
2: No, are you looking forward?
7: Yes,
2: are you?
7: Yes, that's a Joshy feature set. That's an Arnold. The Arnold feature set. 6 minutes and out.
6: 6 minutes?
2: Now, are you looking forward to the pandemic ending, back to the clubs being all the way open, and you'll be able to start dating again?
7: Yeah, sure, we can go that way.
4: Yeah. Cut off of quiet.
2: Yeah.
7: It's been I've blamed my dating on the pandemic. A lot of other things.
8: This is my favorite. This is my favorite Tom and Greg story. When Greg was dating a very nice lady. You told Greg, did you know your girlfriend looks like, Tom? Do you remember?
2: Mary Travers, a young Mary Travers from Peter, Paul, and Mary.
3: Mary Travers.
5: Oh, yeah. I remember her.
2: Oh, she was beautiful.
5: Yes. Yes, she was.
8: Yeah, what'd you do? Yeah, how'd you mess that one up?
5: Yeah, good job, buddy.
7: I'll be in Toledo.
2: Well, I think he, she, you know, that she was a 10.
5: Yeah.
2: On the breathalyzer.
5: Oh,
4: she is.
7: That's not true. That is not
8: true. And it's talk about slander. She had,
7: that it's incredibly not true. She did have a few drinks at Bob's party. Yeah.
3: Tom, she just drinks too much. That's
5: we all did.
8: You know, so did I. I had a few drinks, and I was out of here drunk, and I looked over and go, boy, she doesn't look well. Yeah, I remember that.
2: Greg, have a great set. Thanks for calling. We're thinking of making this a regular segment, because you don't get picked on enough, you know, living alone and all.
7: That's fine.
2: Okay. Yeah. Go lick your wounds. Well, you'll be okay.
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8: You're 20-something, living at home with your folks, and that liberal arts degree didn't quite pan out like you were hoping. 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
17: Hey, Mom, can you toss me up a copy of my Spin magazine? 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
8: There's Josh Arnold.
3: Do you have an odor emitting from down there?
8: StevenSinger.com sidekick chair. If you have a problem down there,
2: you know what we're talking about. Yes.
8: There's Ace Cosby. Hey, Jess Hooker's here. It's Cooking with the Hooker.
3: No, it's not.
8: Hooker with a Hooker. Hooker, Hooker.
2: Well, how much of that beer did you drink?
8: Six. And I'm Chick McGee. Here's Tom.
2: Oh, okay, thank you very much.
8: Let me alone. I'm hip deep in macaroni and cheese now.
2: Okay, now, Ms. Hooker.
3: She's going to try it.
5: Yeah.
2: Do you want to explain once again what the origin of this is? Some guy at a Yankee game.
5: Yeah, he was at a Yankee game, and he took his plain ballpark hot dog and dipped it in his beer.
2: It's in a bun.
5: It's in a bun.
2: I'm holding
5: just like
2: one myself.
5: Just like this.
18: Tom's going to try it.
2: No mustard or ketchup on it, just
5: no
2: plain.
5: No condiments because he didn't want to wreck his beer.
2: But I resent him saying this is a Midwestern thing.
5: Well, he said
8: Why?
5: That he wanted the flavor of home.
8: Sure
5: because
8: it is.
5: They usually boil.
3: Tom, you're right. The dunking is not necessarily a Midwestern thing.
2: A hot dog into beer. Cooking them in beer is one thing.
8: He didn't say that.
5: He said he wanted the flavor of home. He's from Minneapolis.
8: Cooking them in beer is what he meant.
5: And that was just the flavor of the beer.
2: So I'm supposed to dip this hot dog into this beer.
5: We can dip this in. I'm with you, Tom.
2: As a scientific experiment, does one take you've dipped it. Go ahead. Uh-huh. Do it now.
3: She took a healthy dip.
2: Dip. Okay, now she's chewing. She's holding her hand before her mouth.
3: No. Oh, okay. Didn't care for it.
8: No good.
3: Was it the mouth feel or the taste or both?
5: It was soggy immediately.
2: See, I don't like the soggy. Uh-uh.
8: Soggy immediately.
2: I think scientifically.
20: Scoot the hot dog close to the end of the bun.
3: Sure, have it stick out like a banana from the peel.
5: Yeah, that's true. Just get a little bite of the bun.
20: Yeah.
3: Oh, that was hot.
2: Looks like lipstick.
3: Yeah. Look like a curious turtle.
8: Maybe a dog who's hungry.
2: My extreme lack of education in the realm of science, I do know that you're supposed to have a control.
5: Yeah.
2: So theoretically, wouldn't you?
3: Yes.
2: Shouldn't I take a bite of it?
3: Yes.
5: Yeah, go ahead. Yeah, sure. Go ahead.
3: Oh. Okay. Oh.
2: Mm-hmm. Mm, delicious.
3: Mm-hmm. Mm. Yeah.
2: Nice dog.
3: But the next bite you take, move the dog to your mouth, not your head down to the...
2: Force of habit.
20: That was the third.
2: Force of habit. I feel like I'm in a bus station.
5: Oh.
2: So now I'm going to dip this into this beer.
5: Yeah.
3: Dip.
2: Okay. Now, Josh, before I do it, you say you enjoyed the taste, even though the bun was soggy?
3: Very much so. Yes.
20: Have you ever had a hot dog steamed in beer?
2: Sure.
20: Okay.
2: Brats and beer, absolutely.
20: Sure. Yeah.
2: You boil them in the beer, then you take them up
20: right.
2: and put them
20: in the grill.
3: I love
20: exactly.
3: it.
2: Absolutely.
3: I'm so much, I'll do this again.
5: Really?
3: Yeah, I will.
5: Oh, okay.
3: Mm-hmm. When I'm at the lake, wherever, yeah.
5: Yeah.
20: Next time you're at a
3: But I've also
20: game.
3: Done fat things like this. I used to dip soft pretzels into Coke.
20: Really?
3: If I had a Coca-Cola, I would dip a soft pretzel
2: into
3: it.
2: Do we have the music?
5: Is that,
3: it's one of the fattest things I've ever
5: is
3: done.
5: Is that a movie theater thing?
20: It's not a fat thing.
3: No, it was a...
5: I didn't know if you did it at the movie theater when you were working.
3: I didn't, no.
8: I don't know where that music went.
5: Okay.
3: Our church picnic used to always have unlimited soft pretzels and Coke, and so I would...
2: Hey, wait a minute, here we go.
8: The church picnic.
2: Here it comes, here we come. This is the theme to the fattest thing I've ever done.
3: Here's one of the fattest things I've ever done. I used to dunk soft pretzels into Coca-Cola.
20: Mm.
3: Boy, the church picnic was a fat kid's dream.
5: Yeah.
3: There was a cakewalk.
5: Yep.
3: There was all kinds of food and snacks.
5: Yes.
2: What's a cakewalk exactly?
3: Oh, boy.
20: Isn't it where they play music?
3: And, yeah, it's sort of like musical chairs.
20: Yeah.
3: Mm-hmm. But everyone's a winner.
5: Yeah.
3: Unless you're last and you get an angel food cake, in which case, loser of the day.
2: Oh, my favorite kind of cake. Okay, so I'm supposed to
20: back
2: take
20: when
2: this
20: you could bring cakes somewhere. And
3: right,
20: bring
3: yeah,
20: them
3: before
20: away.
3: Michelle Obama made it illegal. Cakes. Yeah. Oh, no, it's a safety issue.
20: Yeah. All right, Tom.
0: Sound of dunking?
2: I can barely bring myself to do this.
5: just to do it quick and fast.
20: Come on.
8: Meanwhile, 90 minutes later.
5: Ooh, ready? Bite.
0: Take one for the
5: there
0: team.
5: There you go.
3: Wow. He couldn't even do it. He put it in his mouth and he had to spit it out.
2: It ruins it.
3: What? Oh, ruins it.
2: It's awful. Oh, the mouth feels disgusting. It's like putting a live eel in your mouth.
5: It
2: what
5: is
2: a stupid
5: gross.
2: Idea.
5: Chick,
3: did
5: I'm
3: you think it was
5: it.
3: That gross?
8: No, I thought it was fine.
3: Yeah.
8: I don't
5: but
8: think...
5: you like soft things, like your ice cream and all that stuff. Like it's.
2: I'll reserve judgment.
8: I don't think I'll. Sorry. I don't think I'll do it again. But
5: yeah.
0: I think with a lesser quality dog, it would be horrible. But
5: yeah.
2: Yeah. These are really good hot dogs. That's part of it. But
5: yeah.
2: Okay. Oh well.
3: Hey, you know what? I'm glad you tried it, Tom.
5: Lesson learned.
3: Okay. Yeah. Good for you.
2: Awful.
20: Take a drink of that beer. You haven't had a beer in a while.
2: I'll drink this tea and try to salvage my
20: God,
2: mouth.
20: I wish
2: you'd
20: get
2: now.
20: His cups mixed up.
3: I'd love
20: once.
3: It. You just slam the beer.
4: loaded Tom for an hour.
2: Okay. Okay. Are you still drinking the beer over there?
3: I swear. I take a sip. I'm like a wine guy when it comes to beer, though.
5: Yeah.
3: Like when I
5: I'm with you.
3: Oh, yeah, the smell. And then It makes me feel like I'm at the lake or at a concert.
20: Yeah.
5: Will you drink those other two tall boys? Will you get a buzz if you do?
3: Yeah.
5: Okay, let's do it. Let's see it. I want to see Buzz Josh. I don't think I've ever seen
20: I've never seen Buzz Josh.
5: Me neither.
8: Josh can get.
2: Now, do you know that Josh has he turns into someone after he drinks an entire 12-pack?
5: Really?
20: Oh, you haven't heard about this. What
3: yeah.
20: is this?
3: Yeah, it's when I finish, polish off a 12-pack by myself, that's the rule.
5: Okay.
3: It hasn't happened in a while.
8: A 12-pack.
3: Mm-hmm. Yeah. Boy, it used to be every weekend, and I would then take the empty 12-pack cardboard case,
5: okay,
3: put it over my head and look through the handle slits like a knight,
5: uh-huh,
3: and thus emerged Sir Dude the Party Knight.
20: Wow, I bet that killed.
3: It did, yeah.
5: Mm-hmm. Yeah.
2: No, was that what you were doing the night you peed the bed with that woman?
5: Yeah.
3: No, Sir Dude did not show up there.
5: I was going to say, did that get you laid a lot?
3: Oh, God, no.
5: No?
3: No.
2: Sir Laid-a-Lot.
20: Yeah.
2: Sir Laid-a-Lot was a sober guy.
5: I think Christy and I are in the same boat. Like, a funny guy will always get laid before a hot guy.
3: Oh, my. Are you kidding me? That's such
20: wait
3: a girl
20: a
3: thing to say.
20: I don't know if I'm going to say that.
4: I don't think Shemp was getting a lot of...
3: No, the girl laughs at the funny guy all night and then goes, a hot guy's about to leave. I'm going to go with him. That's how it works.
5: Okay.
20: But I did say the same thing. I thought it would be cute and endearing.
5: Sure, right.
20: Somebody would be like,
3: it was, but
20: that.
3: He was also a little wild. He wasn't the most well-behaved.
5: Really? What's the worst thing Party Dude did?
2: He became,
3: almost got into a fight with sorority.
2: He became Sir Pukes-a-Lot.
8: You almost got into a fight with a sorority.
3: That's right.
5: Wow. Yes. What horrible, because I can imagine the horrible thing that you said to all these women.
3: I only said it to two of them.
5: Okay.
3: And it was horrible.
5: Yeah.
3: And as I was walking outside, they confronted me and so did two of their friends.
5: Right.
3: And
5: But why did they confront you? What did you do?
8: You ruined our
3: said,
8: party.
3: I said something I shouldn't have said.
5: Okay.
20: Can't say it on the air.
3: And they... all of a sudden, my buddy's pulling me. He's like, we got to get out of here. We got to get out of here. And I look, and the sorority... I'm not kidding. It was like 20 girls had surrounded me, and I was in the middle of a circle.
5: No way.
3: And they were all about to... They really did want to beat me up.
5: Wow. Yeah.
20: You think they would have?
3: Because as they were, I kept... I wouldn't shut up. So as they were confronting me, I was saying worse and worse things.
20: And you were still wearing the Sir Dude.
3: I was doing it
20: night.
3: In the classic Josh way of like being very matter of fact. Like, no, it's okay. I understand that you guys are all.
2: I got the point.
5: I hate when you do that.
3: Yeah, it really drove them crazy.
2: We have time to squeeze in one more quick story. Christy, what are we missing over there?
20: Louisiana State University's seismograph registered seismic activity equivalent to a small earthquake recently during a Garth Brooks concert.
3: Really?
20: According to the Sun-Herald, thousands of fans that packed into Tiger Stadium joined in when Brooks performed Colin Baton Rouge.
3: I love that song.
2: Great right
3: song.
2: Here.
20: Tigers.
1: And I see a truck stop sign ahead, so I change lane. I need a cup of coffee and a couple dollars change. Colin Baton Rouge.
2: So he's singing this.
20: Never heard.
21: The best part's coming.
1: Operator, won't you put me on through? I gotta send my load down to Baton Rouge. Hurry up, won't you put her on the line? I gotta talk to the girl just one more time.
2: Yeah, so he's singing this and
20: have you ever heard that song?
2: Sets off the Richter scale?
20: Me neither. Tiger Stadium, which can hold 102,000, had been sold out for the show. So, yeah. Those people were hemming and hollering and jumping up and down.
2: The promoter said he had not felt anything like that since they did that 60s revival show with the Kingsmen, Freddie and the Dreamers.
20: Oh, God.
2: Shirley Bassey.
3: Yeah.
8: That's not true at all.
3: The thundering feet of everyone leaving caused somewhat of an earthquake.
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21: Without the right kind of clothes. Oh. They become outcast amongst their peers.
4: Oh, right. Yes.
21: Going to school became a stinking fashion show. Mm-hmm. We're school shopping. My daughter tells me she's going to need new blue jeans. Okay. I go to Walmart. I get her new blue jeans. Well, you think I pooped in her lunch bucket or something. She wads them up, throws them back at me. She goes, Mother, what are those? Teenage daughters talk like this.
4: Yeah, they
21: do. And all teenage girls seem to think the sound is a word.
2: Now, Andy Hendrickson is the other voice you're hearing in the studio. Andy is a stand-up comedian. You're a young guy.
33: Yeah.
2: He's a handsome guy. Are you married?
33: No, I'm single.
2: Girlfriend or anything?
33: No, none of that. It's, you know, it's tough on the road.
2: Comedians really know how to get the action.
34: Like troubadours, Tom. They move from town to town. New woman in every port.
33: Yeah, all my friends are married. I got more weddings on the docket this year. I got a wedding on Memorial Day, another one on Labor Day. You guys have the friends like that. You're like, oh, great, your love's so special. You get to wreck my three-day weekend.
8: That's right. Yeah. That's right.
33: Maybe I'll have my funeral on the Super Bowl. How about that?
4: How about that?
33: Bring a snack.
0: Jim McHugh is our guest, recently married. We've established virtually nothing else about you. You're tall.
5: I'm tall.
0: I know you were very successful in the recent Boston comedy competition. Are you from Boston? Is that
5: I'm a transplant. I'm from Connecticut.
0: Because you don't have a discernible
5: Boston
0: accent.
5: Yeah, I don't talk like a retard.
6: I'm wicked smart.
7: Well, hey, you don't sound like you're from around here.
0: Nice way to embrace the community.
5: You guys don't sound really smart around here.
7: Yeah. Wow.
5: It's really sexy with the women, too, you know? Which one of you retards is going to buy me a beer?
9: Bob and Tom. They put the F in professional.
2: Ernie?
10: Well, good morning. Yes, this is Ernie Fergler from Fergler's Hardware.
2: How are you?
10: Happy fall to all of you.
2: Thank you.
10: We've got a big sale going on in the garden department. Of course, it's the Mums the Word, where mums are on sale back there.
2: Oh, that's very funny.
20: Very cute.
10: But listen, apparently there's a new type of shovel out there on the market that the Screen Door Boys said could be a huge seller for the store. They suggested we use a big-time pitch man, I don't know who it is, and run an ad for it during your little radio show there, Bob and Tom, that guys do. This is very exciting. I'm going to hear it for the first time, too, so heck, let's play it.
2: All right.
11: 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It features a pick blade on one side to break up stubborn clay soil and a wide scoop shovel on the other side for hasty dirt removal. 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And the shallow grave helper folds up neatly for convenient storage. It will fit in your trunk or under your seat. 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Fergler Hardware Store manager and owner Ernie Fergler says you'll sleep easier at night knowing your victims are sleeping in a shallow grave.
2: Wow.
11: 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I'm Billy Mazing.
10: I did not say that it's a grave helper tool.
2: All right, thanks, Ernie.
5: Thanks, Ernie.
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13: We have something special for you.
20: Yeah?
13: If you look at the big screen over there, you're going to see...
3: Oh, my goodness.
13: Once
3: hey,
13: again,
3: everybody.
13: That's not the Unabomber. That's Jeff Oskey.
3: That's right.
13: Jeffrey, why are you calling today? Usually you do this on Friday.
3: Well, I'm not calling, Tom. I'm just in the room next door. They failed to mention news desk. Well, for those of you who work with me, you guys know I complain, like, a lot.
20: Uh-huh.
3: I'm always so busy seeing the worst in people in life that sometimes I fail to see and to mention all the good in my own life.
2: Oh, okay.
3: So with Thanksgiving right around the corner, I thought I'd not fail to mention some of the things I'm thankful for.
2: Wonderful. Huh.
3: I'm thankful for life. The fact I'm still alive after 49 years is unbelievable. Mm. I've lost too many family and friends who should still be here with us. I'm also thankful for the Brawless Ladies of Instagram page. Nothing cheers me up quicker when I'm feeling down about lost loved ones than checking out the Brawless Ladies of Instagram.
8: Yes.
2: Well said.
3: I failed to mention that I'm thankful for my son. So far, he's a great kid, and I'm super proud to be his father. I'm also thankful for the tax write-off I get to claim every other year for simply not pulling out when I was half drunk on craft beer in a cabin in the mountains of Colorado.
8: Oddly specific.
1: I'm thankful for my two newer children. They aren't my kids, but they are.
6: Oh.
1: Like, I didn't make them with my seed, but I boss them around like my own child, and they think I'm not funny either. Just like my own child. I'm thankful for my beautiful girlfriend. She doesn't think she's beautiful, and that actually makes her way hotter to me. She doesn't know she could go out and find a better man any day of the week, and I find that way sexy. And finally, I failed to mention how thankful I am for my job here at the Bob and Tom Show.
6: Oh.
1: But not nearly as thankful as my parents are that I don't have to bum money every other week as a grown adult. Behind the scenes, I'm thankful for Jason and Eddie for being my lunch buddies, since all of you are too good to dine with me.
8: Well,
1: I'm thankful to Jess Hooker for the amazing food and the 40 pounds I put on over the past 2 years. My cardiologist thanks you. I'm thankful for Mike Mark that he runs and gets Starbucks for the entire office 3 to 4 times a week. If not for Mike Mark, I'd definitely be the Starbucks guy and I would have quit years ago. I'm thankful to Christy Lee for letting me give that dog she gave me back. I love that dog, but I loved giving it back even more. I always fail to mention that I'm thankful for Pat Godwin. His songs are great. Plus, he keeps the heat off me around here, and I really appreciate that. I'm thankful to Josh Arnold for taking me on tour and letting me open for him on his shows, paying me more than he should, listening to my endless stories, buying me dinner, taking me dress shopping, making me a pretty, pretty lady.
6: You're very welcome.
1: I'm thankful to Willie Griswold, young Willie G. No one's better at grabbing my backside in the hallways at work than young Willie G.
6: All right.
1: I appreciate it, buddy. It actually makes me feel great about my backside and gives me the confidence that if your dad ever fires me, I'll have something to use in court. Ace Cosby, I'm thankful for your joke of the day and knowing I'll never have the worst joke that week. I'm thankful for Kessler and Drew and Spangle and Dean and all of my other 7 bosses that I have here. I have no clue what any of you do, but I'm really sure it's all super important, and I'm thankful that I don't have to understand any of it. So please don't call me into your office after this and try to explain to me what you do. I don't give a damn. I'm thankful for Tom Griswold for having someone to beat at Wordle on a semi-constant basis, thus making me a college dropout. And when I say dropout, I mean I didn't even make it one semester. Feel superior for beating an Ivy League graduate at some stupid game.
20: Yeah.
1: And finally, I failed to mention that I'm thankful for Chick McGee.
6: Oh.
1: It was always a dream of mine just to meet Chick McGee. Never did I expect that one day I would have the pleasure of experiencing the wrath of a Chick McGee in person. Although over time, I think I've grown on the man. Why, just the other day, Chick took me out to a lovely lunch at the fashion mall. He stared off into the distance as we ate in complete silence. Then I spent the afternoon watching him try on some suits. It was a dream come true. So thank you, universe. Thank you for blessing me with all these great people in my life. I'm thankful for each and every one of you. Happy Thanksgiving.
13: Aww. Thank you, Jeff.
6: We're thankful for you.
13: By the way, I got Wordle in 3 yesterday, Jeff.
1: You son of a bitch.
6: Okay. Couldn't even let you have it.
33: I didn't know that Josh dresses up Jeff like a lady when they go on the road.
20: That's nice.
33: I thought that was our special thing, Josh.
6: It's the pleasure of every opener of mine to get to wear women's clothing and parade around my hotel room.
13: Now,
20: you know how many people believe that, right?
6: They should.
13: Christy had a news story the other day about a Spam limited edition figgy pudding.
20: Mm-hmm.
13: Now, I guess I'm supposed to know what figgy pudding is. I don't. Apparently,
20: it's an English Christmas delicacy.
13: Christmas treat.
20: With figs and dates and sometimes some fruit.
13: Here in the USA.
20: Kind of like a fruitcake kind of pudding thing.
13: So Josh has opened up the Spam figgy pudding. And sliced it up. Have you tried it yet, Josh?
6: No, I haven't. I was going to wait for now.
13: Chick, you want to be the first? It's over there by you.
8: I don't want to be the first.
6: Here, I will.
13: Okay.
34: Sure. I love Spam.
13: All right. Now, and you've actually been to the Spam Museum. Okay, now Chick McGee has a chunk of it.
8: I have a chunk of figgy pudding flavored
13: spam. And it's not like a dessert. It's meaty.
14: So this isn't Spam's attempt at figgy pudding. This is figgy pudding flavored Spam.
20: Exactly. Yeah. Classics. Exactly.
13: Anyone? Josh?
3: It's not for me.
13: Okay.
3: It's not bad. Well, no, it
8: it's
3: is kind
8: different.
3: Of. It is. Yeah. Here, I'll pass it around.
8: I don't know how. I'm fascinated by these chemicals that they bring together that it makes you taste a flavor. Mm-hmm. You know what I'm trying to say?
20: Right. Yeah.
8: And it sure does taste like a fig. Yeah.
14: And I love Spam. It's I like crazy. Doing a little.

0: not a good one.
1: Okay. No. I trust you.
0: Yeah, I would be. Josh is the most gracious when he says, not for me.
2: If you'll excuse me, I'm going to go take my morning vomit.
1: You're
0: going to go wash out your mouth, are you?
2: I've got
3: to. You okay?
0: I'm going to try to kill the taste with coffee. Did you have to wash it out too, Josh?
3: I can't get past the smell.
4: Oh, man. It's, the aftertaste is really strong, isn't it?
1: Huh. Mm-hmm.
4: That's, I'm with you, Willie. I love Spam, and I've had many, many different flavors. This is not good for me. I didn't care for it.
5: I mean, just a little bit of Spam, slice it thin, eat it like it's bacon.
1: It smells even weird.
0: Fry it up.
3: Yeah, it does.
0: A little butter, some eggs.
4: It's like a Spam muffin, almost, what we just ate.
0: Ugh. It's ruined my coffee. Now I'm going to have to go brush my teeth.
4: Yeah, because it'll leave the residual sort of...
0: Okay, I'm so sorry. Well, that was another great idea. we put these in
1: you never know
0: that table in the back where they put all the stuff that they can't use, like the old logo T-shirts, that sort of stuff.
4: It's got an
2: you know what? A peanut butter pretzel nugget will put that fire out.
0: Okay, yeah. Good.
4: It's got an audience, I'm sure. So
0: does it really?
4: Yeah. People who really like the holiday spices.
0: Okay. I mean, I would. Do they do pumpkin spice? Spam?
4: They did a couple years ago. Yeah,
2: sure. Okay.
4: That's what this seems like to me. Pumpkin spice Spam.
0: I think they're reaching pretty far. I don't think a lot of people know what figgy pudding is. I bet more people know who Von Meter is.
5: You gotta stop
0: figgy pudding. Is.
4: They released Von Meter Spam. Yes, it tasted like clam chowder because it was Kennedy based.
2: And there was a hole in the can. And
0: some of it was.
4: Yeah, you eat it on the back of a car.
0: Christy, save us.
2: But you gotta spill it all over.
4: But here's the deal, Tom. They release figgy pudding Spam. And their regular Spam sales go up. That's what's...
1: Sure, we
4: it's
1: are.
4: It's like anything else.
1: We're talking about Spam, aren't we?
2: They're a big company. They can absorb this...
1: it's called marketing.
2: Misstep.
0: Yeah. Now, is there a Spam Thanksgiving...
2: Turkey-flavored Spam?
0: Or is there like a stuffing that people use with Spam?
4: Oh, I bet. I bet there is, yeah.
2: There are many, many recipes.
0: I know they have Spam recipes if you go to spam.com/recipes.
4: And there is turkey Spam.
0: Yeah.
1: Oh, there is?
4: Yeah.
0: That'd be nice, maybe. Yeah. But I'm wondering if there's like a dressing where you throw the Spam in.
4: I bet it's pretty good.
2: How would you feel about you walk into a house you've never been to before, and the center of the table is just gorgeous, and there's a turkey-shaped lump of Spam.
0: That'd be fun.
2: And that's
0: as long as it's not this stuff.
2: That's good.
1: It would be fun.
2: You'd go, what the hell is that? I know you would.
1: You know, our favorite bakery down the street makes a turkey cake. Have you seen it? It looks like a turkey. It's pretty funny.
2: Anything you can make them shape like a turkey, I'm on board.
1: Yeah.
2: Bueno, I think it's very funny.
0: I've got these people that do these cheese carvings, and they're doing a Vladimir Putin cheese. They're making his head in cheese. Then I'm going to surround it with Ritz crackers, and we're going to do Putin on the Ritz.
4: That'll be a lovely canapé for your guests.
5: Is it not disturbing to you at all that you said the words, I've got these people I know that do cheese carving, and I wasn't shocked at all. I didn't think you were setting a joke at all.
1: Right. We thought he was
4: Well, we've
1: real.
4: Seen the Tom cheese carvings. And the
0: We had him in here.
1: Yeah.
4: Boy, oh boy.
0: Okay, I'm sorry, I'm gagging. Go ahead. This
4: yes, we all are.
0: This stuff is just awful.
4: There's plenty more.
2: Who wants more?
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1: Love the road. The road loves me. And it's just wonderful to see all of my little fans again. Super de duper.
2: I can't believe I'm talking to a f-ing Muppet.
1: Why, I'm not a Muppet.
2: Shut up, you wanker. Who'd I piss off this time? Just tell me and I'll fix it. If I gotta kiss some bloody ass, I'll kiss it. Just don't make me interview f- Muppets.
1: I have an idea.
2: Yeah, what's that, wanker?
1: Since I make millions and millions and millions of dollars, it would be no trouble at all to hire someone to snuff your limey ass while you sleep. Pop, pop, pop. Three slugs from a .22 into your brain pan. You'll be worm food and no one would ever suspect me. So lose the attitude and do the interview.
2: Right. Yeah, I could do that.
1: Good manners are very important.
2: Right. Hasn't it been a while since you've been on the road? Wasn't there a spot of nastiness out there last time?
1: That's true. My last couple of tours have ended in disaster. On the Jurassic Jerk tour, I tried to capture some of the raw visual energy of a Kiss concert. I use lots of flash pots, exploding amps, flame geysers, and firewalls.
2: The audience must have loved it.
1: Actually, they wet themselves, then pelted the stage with pacifiers. And I had to cut my Extinct As I Want to Be tour short because of a drug scandal. Two roadies and my entire horn section were busted.
2: Really? Was it, what, heroin?
1: No, they were eating paste.
2: Right, that's it. I'm not listening to this crap. I don't need this job.
1: Pop, pop, pop. You'll never see it coming.
2: I mean, too bad. I know paste is a real bastard habit to kick. It's like having a monkey stuck to your back.
1: Yes, but we put it all behind us. Rehearsals have been awesome.
2: Right. Who's your opening act?
1: Butthole Surfers!
2: Well, I think we're just about out of time. Thank bloody Christ.
1: Would you like to hear my set list?
2: No!
1: We'll open with snacking on healthy food, followed with brushing my teeth, me and my teddy, and a reggae version of Hippity Hop to the Barbershop.
2: Sounds great. How do you know if they want an encore? These little rugrats can't be packing lighters.
1: No! Fire is dangerous. To call us back out, the kids just hold up their finger with a booger on the end of it.
2: That's it. Time's up. Get out of here, you
1: wanker. I love you. You love me.
2: Right, knock it off. No singing.
1: Bye-bye, boys and girls.
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4: 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All Bob and Tom. All day and all the night. 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
5: Comedian Dave Dugan. Comedian David, David Dugan. Dave Dugan joins us
6: David
5: in the studio.
6: Dugan. David Dugan.
7: My formal name.
1: You sound like a grand wizard. David Dugan, grand wizard.
5: Stop. Give, you have a couple young children. A
7: couple young kids. Raising kids at that age is sort of like being hazed into a fraternity.
6: Yeah.
7: It was like a two-minute time period the other day when I changed a dirty diaper, picked up, grounded up fruit chews out of the carpet while chocolate milk was being spilled down my back. Jeez, if I could de-pants myself, I'd be a Fidel right now.
1: Well, it was worth the wait. For one little. You're darn right.
8: Thanks for coming in.
1: Are we out of time? We're out of time now, dude.
5: You get two or three marshmallows crammed in your butt, you'd be a Fiji.
6: That's right.
1: They're all Fijis.
5: Yeah, they do the thing with the big ice block and the marshmallows. Dave Dugan is our guest. What were you saying there, Dave?
7: I've regained my sight after a couple days ago. I did the, I don't know if you guys did it, but I tried to look at Venus. Did you already talk about
6: it? No. Well, we knew it happened. I think you were warned.
8: Stare at the sun without eye protection.
7: I read the directions specifically in the paper the day before and what time it was going to, and it showed a dot in front of the sun, what I would see.
8: Right.
7: There were no instructions about the usual, make a cardboard box and put some damn hole in it or something. So don't they usually always say that?
8: When you're looking at an eclipse, sure.
9: Yeah. Sure.
6: So this time you thought you were in the clear. Uh-huh.
7: So I thought I was in the clear.
6: Uh-huh.
7: Ruined my day. Got busy and thought I was being punked. Somebody make this up, like, look at Venus. Yeah, I look up there. And
10: Bob and Tom.
11: If you irradiate poop, it will be sterile, but it's still poop.
10: You can pick your morning radio show, but you can't wipe Bob and Tom on the couch.
5: We just got an update. Josh is going fishing Reno with his brothers and his mom in Lake of the Ozarks, so we're trying to figure out if he can take a box of cicadas with him.
8: To use as bait.
5: Someone suggested putting them in one of those styrofoam coolers.
12: Yeah, so the noise should
5: keep
12: be.
5: Keep the noise down except for the
12: The styrofoam is
5: cooler. Mattress?
9: Are the cicadas banging it out in the cooler? What are you?
12: No, I'm trying.
5: And then you get those cheap styrofoam coolers.
8: And the lid doesn't sit.
5: Going a long drive and every time.
8: Yes. Because the lid doesn't sit correctly.
5: So, Reno, you recorded the new album last Tuesday. Tell me how it went.
13: It was awesome, man. It was so much fun. Having that construction job, I got so much more material. You know what I mean? It's so weird, like how much you get when you go get a real job. The material just flows. It was awesome.
5: I'm trying to remember. Did I forward you the album title suggestion?
12: I have.
13: Which one?
5: Do you have it, Josh?
12: Yes. Yeah. Because it is a lot about construction and stuff. I thought you could call and new jokes. You could call it labor and material.
13: Oh, I love that.
12: Isn't that good?
5: Kind of a song.
13: That's fantastic. Yeah.
12: Yeah. Thank you.
9: Wow.
13: Labor and material. Yeah. I got renovation a lot.
8: Oh, yeah.
13: On Twitter, renovate. Yeah. Labor it was so material, much fun, man.
9: Labor and materials. Hilarious.
8: Sounds like he's having a baby to me.
12: Not every title has to be yuck, yuck, funny.
5: Well, that's one of them. That's not
9: a comedy album. Why would it be?
5: Please don't title my album.
9: The Importance of Carburetor Repair.
12: Reno liked
5: Reno 411. I thought was quite humorous.
12: Oh yeah, these are all better.
5: No, but I okay. Now, Reno
12: labor
5: this,
12: and material.
5: This is a reference. To me, this is a really good one. This is a reference to one of the most famous phrases in the history of rock and roll. Okay,
13: all right.
5: It would be Reno need no education.
8: No. Reno.
13: That would have been good on the teaching one.
5: Education.
12: Yeah, that would have been good on the teaching one. Yeah.
13: Yeah.
5: Oh. Huh. You don't like it?
13: Yeah, it was fun.
5: Oh, this guy's
13: it was great. And then I went to Detroit and had shows this weekend at Mark Ridley's Comedy Castle. And when I got into Michigan, I was driving. I was like, I know pot's legal here because there was a dude riding a motorcycle down the highway with no helmet but a mask on.
5: That'll protect you.
13: I'm like, dude, what has happened to your bikers, man?
8: That's
12: maybe his bandana slid down.
14: Maybe his bandana. I didn't get it. I get it.
8: A lot of bikers wear
5: bandana. The bandana on his head.
9: I stand by that.
5: Makes it tougher to smoke.
9: Try again.
5: Wait a minute. Josh may throw the headphones down.
9: We didn't say leave. We said try again.
5: You may throw a Zumok.
13: You got one more shot.
5: Reno, how soon do you have to have a title for the album?
9: I think everybody's as nervous.
13: Well, I got some time. I got a little while.
5: I still like Reno failure.
8: No, negative. No.
12: I like that too.
9: That's dumber than
8: like
9: labors and materials.
14: Here we go, Reno, I have a really good one.
5: Go ahead.
14: I have a really good one. Reno, are you familiar with the work of Avril Lavigne?
8: I am.
14: The song Skater Boy.
8: Skater Boy,
14: well, she geniusly put the number 8. It was SK8ER, skater.
8: Yep.
14: What if you did renovate, like you said, but you throw an 8 after the V? Great idea.
8: Yeah.
14: Genius idea.
8: Reno
14: everybody loves it. The room loves it, Reno. You can't see it, but everybody
5: loves it. What does the 8 stand for?
9: We're stung.
14: It's the 8th project that he's done. I don't know what the 8 stands for. I'm doing a cool thing for him. I'm helping him out.
13: It's cool. It's like a license plate.
8: Yeah. That's
14: exactly. Thank you, Reno.
5: You get dressed up like a corpse. and they lay you out on one of those marble slabs.
9: Renal failure.
5: Like
9: right?
5: You're dead, and it says Reno failure.
9: Yeah.
8: No.
12: What about Renaissance Man?
13: I feel like I'm talking to my dad.
2: Live at Zany's?
13: Live at Zany's.
5: No, how about Live at the Purple Onion? Throw them a...
9: How about a comedy? How about a comedy album with Reno Collier?
5: What?
13: A comedy album. So it starts as the first one when you type in a comedy album and you come up first, like AAA.
8: And then the next one could be a B comedy album.
14: Sure.
5: Yeah. Yikes. Sorry, Reno.
13: Or AA comedy tour. Never mind. Sorry.
14: That's Patsy's in that one. So
9: it's up to you there, cowboy.
5: I like
13: Dude, when I drive on these long trips, I call friends that I haven't talked to in a long time. And I called one of my buddies in Atlanta. And I'm talking to him, and he has me on Bluetooth, and he just got a new BMW convertible, and he's sitting in a drive-thru at a restaurant, and he's sitting there going, like, yeah, man, I got this new BMW. I'm like, that's cool. And he's like, I mean, it's not like your truck, but it's new BMW. I'm like, I get it, man. And he's like, hold on, I need to order my food. And he has me on Bluetooth, and he goes, can I get a double cheeseburger? And the guy goes, excuse me? And I go, fix me a sandwich. I'm in a BMW. Through the Bluetooth. The guy's like, pull around. I want to watch you eat it. I was like, see you, dude. Enjoy your car.
5: Well, that's very nice. Well, it's...
9: labor and materials.
12: You know,
2: really,
12: if you've ever...
5: I just got a good one here.
12: You have there,
5: Mr. Allen suggested, and I'll make a little variation on this. Have you, the cover photo of you holding a thing of Preparation H suppositories.
8: Oh, God.
5: And what happens in Reno stays in Reno.
9: Anything to have it about a butt.
8: Yeah, I know. That's why I liked Reno failure.
12: I stand by labor and material. it's a very contractory thing. It's like, hey, so does that include labor and material?
5: No, it includes laughs.
12: That's going to be implied.
5: By what?
12: So, so you think every comedy album should have a silly name?
5: Maybe something suggesting it's comedic. You can't just ride
13: like renal failure.
5: Yeah,
8: that is not comedic.
5: No, but if you have
9: nothing,
5: you got to have a clever.
9: Funnier than kidney failure.
8: No joke.
5: Yeah, renal failure. You got to have like a funny cover, a picture of you, and implying that you know you're dying.
13: Yeah.
5: We're still trying to figure out the title for Godwin's album.
2: Yeah,
5: so this
2: still
5: is
2: arguing about that. Yeah,
13: that really could be renal failure.
5: Here we go. Isn't bad. Have you holding a hammer and a nail, and it says nailed it.
12: This isn't bad. You prefaced that with.
9: Yeah, and tell
2: that's
9: me
2: how you sold that.
9: This is a comedy album down in the corner. It will make you laugh.
5: Okay.
8: Uh oh.
5: Well, I don't know. Reno, we're failing you, Reno. I'm so sorry.
13: That's okay, buddy.
5: Okay.
13: Reno, we'll figure it out.
12: Your own damn title, you punk.
5: Maybe how about you should have heard the feature act.
2: Okay. You should see the other guy.
12: That is a good. I like that title a lot. You should see the other
13: guy. You should see the other guy. That is good.
5: Reno, I thought we'd maybe take this opportunity to review Today in History because Chick keeps complaining about it so late in the show.
15: Time now for Today in History because I've been complaining it's too late in the show. Here's Tom. help me.
5: Do you know who Samuel Morse was?
13: I'm guessing Morse code.
8: How can he be in the news?
12: Exactly.
9: Yeah,
8: this seems like a week.
12: You're a liar.
9: You're going to play a song Samuel now. Morse for a week on this show.
8: Every time we do Today in History, right, his name comes up.
5: Well, today,
12: Samuel Morse must be 3,000 years old.
9: It's a lot. Okay. And by the way, we don't even use it anymore,
8: no.
9: Sam.
8: Nobody cares.
5: There are places where they still use Morse code.
9: Where? The Aleutian.
14: Oh, my God. Oh, it's the song.
12: Isn't this neat?
8: Yeah, it's great.
9: So what are you thinking? People are sitting around, man, did you hear Bob and Tom show today? Yeah, I played Morse code. Wow, really? I hope you heard it. Yeah, I got a tape of it. You want to hear it?
8: Okay, sure.
9: Oh, my God, that is amazing.
5: Okay, let's see. There's more
12: What
5: to
12: did
5: it.
12: Morse do today?
5: Just listen carefully.
9: Stop.
12: Listen carefully, he said.
8: Is this Bob Moran?
5: Bob Moran.
16: It's what experienced operators mean by smooth sending when they say another operator has a good fist.
2: What?
17: Oh, I see that.
2: Oh, I get it.
16: How does one acquire a fist that good?
17: Oh.
16: Actually, it's not too hard.
17: All right.
16: Just do what the man says.
17: What about my penis?
8: See, there is no way that was a
5: real
8: thing.
5: In the art of Morse code, apparently if you listen long enough to someone, you'd actually be able to. You'd recognize who it was the same way you'd recognize a voice.
17: Why are we talking about this again?
5: It's Samuel Morse's birthday today, the inventor of the Morse code.
12: That's
5: famous,
12: not true.
5: Famous,
8: it can't be.
5: Of course,
8: it's for every other week.
5: Watson, come here. I want to see you stop.
17: Why did we talk about it last week?
5: I think it was the invention of the Morse code or the telegraph or something. How about this one? 1883, the Brooklyn Bridge opens. Anybody else walked across
8: it? I've walked it.
5: That's cool.
8: It,
5: yeah.
12: Piece of garbage.
5: Yeah, beautiful.
17: Hey, it smells like piss. Nice.
5: They should ban bicycles from that. Other than that, it'd be great. Trying to have a nice walk across it. Look out! Look out!
12: Yeah, they do. They will just scream at you. Yeah, look out.
17: Left so side!
12: Scares the hell out of you.
8: Left!
17: Yeah. I don't know my left.
5: Okay. Let's see. In 1989, Indiana Jones and the Last Crusade premiered.
12: One of the finest, most entertaining movies I've ever seen. Well, I saw it at the drive-in.
17: Is that when Sean Connery?
12: Listen to this. The whole family, the Honor family, gets into the minivan. We pop our own popcorn, of course. We were quite poor, and we would go to the... And it was Indiana Jones and the Last Crusade and The Naked Gun.
8: Oh.
12: And if you think 13-year-old Josh Arnold wasn't in hog heaven.
5: Wow. That's cool. Would you want to get to... this is really important. Happy birthday to...
8: Oh,
12: that's cool.
17: Something went wrong there. I don't know if you were...
12: That's cool.
17: Hog. I don't know if you were laughing at his being poor. They popped their own popcorn. I don't. But I demand... I feel like
12: I need an honest answer here.
5: Yeah, what happened?
12: If I had not been here from, let's say, 9:15 to now, would the show be much better? Would it have been... I get the impression, yes. The answer is yes.
5: It was a touching story. That's a nice memory.
12: That an empty chair would have been better.
17: It was hog, wasn't it? Is that what did it? Him saying hog, wasn't it?
12: I imagine he's saying I'm in hog heaven.
14: I think he read some massacre and then he couldn't say it.
8: Gosh.
5: That'll do, bitch.
17: That'll do.
5: I'm sorry. Could we get back to science here?
12: Science.
5: Okay, I'm going to give you a slow pitch, Reno. You ready?
13: All right.
5: 1866.
17: Marked down from 19.
5: The birthday of Dan Fahrenheit.
12: Is this a joke?
17: Are you kidding me?
12: Was his name really Dan?
5: Daniel Gabriel Fahrenheit.
17: Are you kidding
13: yes.
17: right now?
5: Yes. You know who that was?
13: He turned 98.6.
8: And his
13: sister Celsius.
5: No, that was he. He changed his name from Celsius.
17: They did not like each other.
5: Wow.
13: They didn't agree on anything.
5: I'm surprised they went with the Fahrenheit. Wouldn't it have been better to go with Gabe?
12: Oh, boy, 78 Gabe out.
5: Yeah.
12: No. Fahrenheit's way better.
17: No, and nobody says Fahrenheit either.
14: Yeah, Gabe 451, not for me.
5: Oh, good point. I do like Fahrenheit. I remember back in the day, they would require you to give the temperature in Celsius.
8: This is so silly.
5: I hated that. Okay. Josh, this will cheer you up. I think you feel like you've been slighted. In 1879. Mm-hmm. Harry Burnett Reese invented something.
17: Carol Burnett.
12: Yes, he invented the peanut butter cup.
5: That's correct. The Reese's cup.
17: Reese's cup.
12: Reese's.
8: The Reese's cups.
14: Reese's cup, and it's Reese's
12: talking
14: Reese's
12: to a bunch
14: pieces.
12: Of Hill Jacks.
17: I'm going to the hardware store here in about a half hour, and I'm going to have me a Reese's cup.
2: I'm going to get me a Reese's cup.
5: Hey, Reno, maybe the album could be called Talking to a Bunch of Hill Jacks.
2: I like that.
17: Reno, be honest. You guys say Reese's cup, right?
13: Reese's cup. Yeah.
2: You weirdos.
17: You weirdos.
2: I'm going to wash down my Reese's cup with a nice pop.
13: You don't say pop either. Everything's Coke.
17: Coca-Cola.
13: Coca-Cola.
5: Okay. Well, I think
7: There's a couple of other important birthdays.
13: Josh, do you really think we talk like we just walk around? You got your chocolate, my peanut butter. Do we really talk like
12: no,
13: that?
12: No, of course not.
17: I do.
12: Of course. I'm a man of the people.
13: I know you do, Jake.
2: Mom made shake and bake.
7: Happy birthday, Bob Dylan. Mr. Robert Zimmerman.
17: All right,
12: give
17: Bob,
12: him an award. He just
17: you've
12: went,
17: outlived your usefulness. Step aside.
12: Oh, he sings great. Like a zip tie.
2: If you don't know what that means, it's funny.
8: Man, that's descriptive. You are so right.
7: I'm Bob Dylan.
17: Zip time. Oh no, it was Bob.
7: Wouldn't that be a great commercial?
8: Oh, that's so funny.
7: Yeah. How many zip ties does it take to tie down?
17: Okay, I'm getting information
8: that funny.
17: Samuel Morse was born April 27th.
14: Why are we talking about it?
8: Yeah, so why are we talking
12: about
8: it now?
12: You're just a filthy liar. You're
8: just
12: going to make
8: stuff up.
17: You know, if you lie about one, we're not going to believe you.
7: Oh, sorry. No, it wasn't his birthday.
12: Oh, what was it?
7: He tapped out the first telegraph message on this date in 1844.
17: So you're just too lazy to read another line down and just told us it was his birthday.
7: So,
18: what would you, a little preparation?
7: See, here's the headline. Samuel Morse taps out first telegraph message. Those dance lessons finally paid off.
14: That's so funny.
17: Pretty good.
7: Okay,
17: pretty
7: good. I'm sorry. Can we get back to birthdays? Happy birthday, Bob Dylan. Zips.
8: Oh, that's so funny.
7: He could be Robert Zipperman.
8: Yes.
7: Lady Lee. Okay, happy birthday, Priscilla Presley.
12: Oh, speaking of the Naked Gun.
13: Yeah. She was nice beaver.
12: Thank you. I just had it stuffed.
7: Happy birthday, Alfred Molina. Is he still with us?
12: He sure is. And what a fun. He was just in Promising Young Woman.
17: Yes,
7: well,
17: he's
7: that's
17: wonderful.
7: Right. Oh, he's the guy sobbing in his
12: car. Oh, boy, he's great.
7: Yeah. Happy birthday, the great Roseanne Cash. Oh, and friend of the show, John C. Reilly.
8: Oh, yeah.
12: Oh, man.
8: He's in his 50s, 56, 58, something.
7: Born
8: like that.
7: In 65.
8: Wow.
7: Will Sasso, who was terrific as Curly in the Three Stooges movie.
12: Yes. Yeah.
7: Well worth seeing.
12: He is a funny guy.
7: Okay. So, Reno, I don't think we came to a conclusion, did we? About what to call the album.
13: We got some time.
2: Labor and Material.
13: Labor and Material is pretty good.
12: I'll use it.
17: No, is that something?
12: Josh Arnold, Labor and Material.
14: Do you have the construction angle, though?
8: Yeah. But
12: not at all.
2: Your album is already titled.
12: Such a good title.
7: How about Out of Material?
13: Again, I'm trying to sell this thing.
7: I like talking to a bunch of hill jacks.
8: No,
12: you can't.
8: No, you cannot do that, Tom.
14: Mm-mm.
8: You're insulting
13: hill jacks and nail guns.
8: You don't do that.
17: Wait a minute. Hill jacks and nail guns is amazing.
12: Isn't that a John Prine song?
7: Yes. That's perfect. And then Reno, then have you up against the wall, or you've been nail gunned to the wall?
17: Yes.
8: Or a jackhammer.
7: All your clothes, and you've been pounded onto the wall,
17: yep.
7: And then you've got one right in the middle of your forehead with a blood trickling.
17: Yes, ooh. Indeed.
13: You have this thing about me being dead.
8: Yeah,
13: what did I do?
7: No, you're not dead. You're just
17: hurt.
7: I can send PJ down to art direct this.
17: Hill Jackson.
7: We nail you to a wall. Right. Literally nail all your clothes around you.
17: You could Photoshop it, okay?
7: And you're not going to Photoshop it. It's like me, real horns, real
14: Reno,
7: nails.
14: You made a mistake here asking my dad for help. Around the studio, we call this complicating. It's when you ask for something to be simpler, and then he complicates it. We put Tom right in there. It's a lot of fun.
7: I still like Reno failure.
12: Mm.
7: No,
12: it's fine.
7: Okay. Maybe we should go with your last name.
12: Collier?
13: Collier
2: Mom?
17: What's that? It's a textbook, right? Collier's illustrated version of your prostate.
13: Encyclopedia.
8: Like I don't know.
12: Yep.
7: Okay.
12: Yep.
13: There was a magazine called
12: Collier's Paint Your Own Ass. That's right.
17: I don't know what you gave him recently, but you keep giving him more of it. He's killing me.
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3: For your information, these are two of the worst kids I have ever encountered in my life, and I worked the state fair.
0: We were stupid before stupid was cool.
5: People say, hey, Heywood, how come your hair's so white? Are you old as the hills, or did you have a terrible fight? Fright? I'm sorry, fright, not fight. Was it stress or no B vitamins? Make your hair transparent from a lack of melanin. I'm an albino. I'm an albino. I'm an albino. My mom was an albinian straight from albino Stan. She was his albino gal and he was her albino, albino man.
14: Yeah.
5: They moved to Albany and raised up a bunch of kids. And you can never guess what each and every one of us is. We're all albino. We're all albino. Oh, albinos have always been my heroes. Edgar Winter is a really good albino guitar playing guy. I like that guy in Powder. And that weird guy in the Jim Carrey movie with where he was a schizophrenic cop and with Renee Zellweger. That one, yeah, that albino guy.
17: Yeah.
5: Oh, they're albino. And I said, A-L-B-I-I-I-I-N-O, albino. Albino.
14: Everybody.
5: In Spain, they call me albino. That's my
17: albino.
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8: Hi.
17: She's made us swear off hot dogs for, I don't know, 30 days?
8: Probably.
17: Yeah. Mm-hmm. There's Ace Cosby. Man, they were good, though. There's Ace Cosby manning the track phone hotline hot phone. There's Willie Griswold.
4: Good morning.
17: I'm Chick McGee, and here's Tom Griswold.
7: I'm busy over here.
8: Are we all taking hot dogs home with us, too?
12: What are you working on over there, Tom?
20: I think we finished them off.
8: Oh, good.
7: I am working on making another hot dog straw.
17: You are.
12: Okay.
7: All right. Now, what's this? You can see I have skewered this hot dog lengthwise with this stick.
17: You didn't have any trouble at all doing that, did you, Tom?
12: No. It's not centered whatsoever.
8: No, it's not.
20: But he bites off the end, and then it is
12: centered. That's right.
7: Now, I shove the, what is this? This is called a shish kebab stick or something?
20: It's a skewer.
8: Skewer,
20: yeah. And then that's a milkshake straw.
7: Then I sleeve it, if you will, with this milkshake straw. Oh. And Josh, you know, see how this is done. It won't take three.
24: It's going to be on his YouTube channel, how to skewer.
8: Yeah.
7: And then I cram it down like
8: five years.
12: Yeah, cram it.
7: And there we go. Oh, it's kind of bulging. It looks like a big veiner on that baby.
4: Your word choice today is impeccable.
7: All right, now. So then I remove them both.
12: All right.
7: And then I'll bite off the tip.
12: Right. Yep. Give the old brisk.
14: No, just swallow it. Don't bite it off and let it go. Oh,
12: he did.
20: He didn't eat it?
8: No, he didn't.
20: He just let it fall out of his mouth?
8: Yes.
12: He's biting it off again because the first bite didn't work. I'm telling you.
7: There we go.
12: Uh-huh. Okay. There you go. You can hear it.
7: I got him. Yeah. You can hear him.
12: Okay.
7: Now, I'm going to try to, as you know, I tend to eat unusual foods. And for breakfast, and Josh might have.
17: No,
4: you're not going to.
20: Yes, he is.
4: Don't suck up your acai bowl. Is that what it
8: is? This is his current fad. The acai bowl.
7: This is an acai bowl.
17: It looks like the.
20: They're delicious.
17: It looks like a 5-star breakfast for a vampire.
12: I submit this will be too thick.
8: Yeah.
7: Well, we're going to try. Now, you want acai is a what is it? A South American berry, I believe.
8: Mm-hmm.
12: Yeah.
7: And it's whipped up. It looks kind of like grape jelly.
12: Yeah, mm-hmm.
7: But it's a little bit looser. It's not quite as viscous as a jam or a jelly.
8: Right.
7: And then there's some nice fresh fruit in here, and then some granola.
8: And you put peanut butter in it too, don't you?
7: And peanut butter. Oh, that makes it delicious.
12: That's thickening agent.
7: Yeah. So okay. So I've got it all in here. So now I'm going to try to
17: really
7: suck the.
17: I don't think you're going to be able to do it there, bud.
7: Suck the acai bowl.
4: Go ahead
7: into a hot dog. Right.
20: I don't know if you're going to ruin that hot dog or ruin that acai.
8: Both going to be ruined.
12: I know our appetites will be ruined. Oh. And there he goes. No. He's really sucking as hard as he can.
8: I love the fact
12: I mean, his cheeks are caved in.
17: Oh my god!
12: Big
17: is it coming up there?
12: No, nothing's coming up there.
20: I feel like I've learned so much about you guys watching you do this.
12: But my gosh, the
20: just the
12: effort he's putting into that suck.
1: The concave.
5: Yeah,
1: cheeks.
5: This was the effort my heart was doing before they had to fix it. They're going, hey, we're not getting any blood through here anymore. What the hell's going on? Yeah, I'm getting nothing.
12: All right.
5: But no, let's just try.
12: Maybe use it as a spoon. Yeah, there you go.
17: So you're going to dip it now and then take
12: it. Yeah, it's dipped in there.
5: Yeah, that's
12: unfortunately, he did not bite the hot dog end. He sucked the jam off of the end of the hot dog.
5: Once again, it's acai.
20: And what's the difference between jam and jelly?
8: Oh, no.
12: Pat will show you.
5: You can't jelly this thing up the...
17: Okay.
5: Yeah, this didn't work. Sorry. I sucked. Maybe if it were shorter.
8: No.
5: Hang on a second. Give me just 1 second here.
20: Oh, my goodness.
12: Okay.
5: Just shorten the hot dog straw.
1: Ew. You're all over the internet today now.
5: Uh-oh.
1: You got to eat. You have to...
17: It looks hideous.
12: He's a spitter.
20: Are you watching it?
5: Okay, now I'm going to try to...
8: Explains a lot, doesn't it?
5: Here we go.
12: All right, now he's trying it with the shorter wiener. He said it's coming through.
20: It's a go.
12: When he sucks on the short ones, they come through.
5: Boy, is it awful.
12: Boy, is it awful, he said, yeah.
5: Yeah, the acai hot dog will not be featured at the state fair next year.
20: Oh, no.
12: But you might be.
5: Yeah, that is...
12: Have you seen the guy next to the Guess Your Weight dude?
8: Yeah, I don't think I read the freak show.
1: That's what he's guessing.
5: That is not good.
12: Ace still hasn't tried it.
8: No, he hasn't.
20: Oh, Ace, right. I have this beef stick over here. You want to try
24: it? It's not that I won't. It's just... Okay. I already know it's okay, so...
5: Well, right. We can...
17: Right. There's no point.
24: That doesn't make for hilarity like him.
5: What fluid should we have Ace try to suck through that thing?
20: Ace, do you want Bloody Mary? Do you want a beer?
24: Sure.
20: Do you want a Coke? You like Fresca. You drink Fresca every morning.
24: Yeah.
20: You want to do a Fresca through this beef stick?
24: Let's do it.
5: Okay. You go get a Fresca. While you do that, we can kill some time with the Ace Cosby joke of the day. Ladies and gentlemen.
6: Who's that sexy man with a deep voice? Yeah. Ace Cosby, here he is with his joke of the day.
24: What do you call a detective who only solves cases accidentally?
5: What do you call a detective who only solves cases accidentally?
24: Sherlock Holmes.
12: I didn't mind that one.
5: Can't argue with that.
12: Yeah?
17: Nothing like a pun. I've always said that.
10: No, I think that's very skilled. I enjoy that.
17: Really?
8: Yes.
17: Very
8: skilled. Yeah. Coming from the pun master.
5: Okay, now, we have a Fresca.
8: Very good.
24: This is hilarious.
5: What is Fresca exactly? Lemon lime?
8: What is lemon lime?
17: Lime
8: soda
17: water. I don't like your attitude.
12: Yeah.
8: You know that picture?
24: We could be getting sports updates.
8: Chick, that picture that's floating around, the great Lynn Dawson passed away recently, mm-hmm. and there's a picture of him smoking on the sidelines.
17: No. Yeah.
8: Everybody says that's a beer. That is a Fresca, a bottle of Fresca.
17: I don't doubt it at all. He smoked in the locker room during halftime.
8: He's smoking on the sideline.
5: So what is Ace, what is that straw made of now?
8: Beef stick.
17: Did you get any?
20: It's turkey jerky beef stick.
24: It tastes like Fresca through a beef stick.
8: Oh, jeez.
12: Always the team player.
1: Yeah.
11: Having fun. He's having a lot of fun right now.
20: Did you guys learn nothing from the shrimp cocktail? Yeah.
12: Apparently not.
1: Come on.
17: Gratitude was not served at a Cosby.
24: I've never tasted anything like that.
17: Plain speak facts.
12: Keep
5: say less, Ace. By which I mean say less. That's what I mean there. Not say less, as the hipsters would say.
17: Wow.
5: Now, yesterday at this time, we were talking about Snoop Dogg's new cereal.
8: Yes.
5: Snoop Loops. Which I think are great. I want to try them.
11: Why do you think they're great?
5: I think it's a fun idea.
17: You don't know anything about
11: them. You don't eat sugary cereal. You don't like Snoop Dogg's music. We got to find these,
20: Jess. Yeah, I'm looking. I have a cereal collection in my office right now.
12: Different
20: cereals that we could try. Yeah.
11: Really?
5: And are the Snoop Loops available? Or was that just
20: know.
5: The announcement?
20: Not yet. I'm on a wait list for the Snoop Loops, and there was another one. An orange juice cereal? Do you remember this?
11: I do remember this one.
20: Mm. Yeah.
17: It was that sounds meant to familiar.
11: Be man. Orange juice instead of milk poured over it.
20: Yeah, right? I've got a Google alert waiting. And
5: you guys poo-pooed this, but Dean had actually ordered this reinvented pasta.
20: Yeah.
5: Where these basically scientists created a new shape of pasta that
12: sure
5: held
12: like to gaslight this.
11: Yeah.
5: That was delicious, and you guys all loved it.
12: We did, and we knew that we would like it. We had no problem with the shape. It was that you said a plain noodle and this noodle taste different,
8: oh,
12: and
8: Lord.
12: They don't taste different.
5: No, well, I know. We've had many expert chefs.
12: Yes. Sorry. All the finest shetheads have given their opinions.
14: What are we doing? Wait a second.
17: Well, now, I'm getting a feeling we're back now.
5: Josh, say less. You know, we had many chefs weigh in that the shape of the pasta changes its composition.
17: That's not true.
11: You
5: taste.
11: Sound like a little
8: that
11: kid
8: is not true.
11: Saying that the SpongeBob mac and cheese tastes different than the regular mac
12: right.
11: and cheese.
12: Right, exactly.
20: That is true, though.
5: But it's
20: that is true.
11: Whose side are you on, Hooker?
20: The character macaroni and cheese 100% tastes different.
11: All right. Pick a damn
5: it's like the shape of an automobile. You know, a Corvette cuts through the air differently than, say, an SUV.
11: Yes, all automobiles do taste the same. Yeah. Oh, I was saying that the other day while I ate a Kia.
5: Okay, well, the point is, we'll have to wait to try the new Snoop Dogg.
8: Yeah, they don't have a date announced yet.
12: Have you guys, ordered the new Chris Brown cereal?
17: What's it called?
8: Oh.
12: Battered Wheat? Oh, I'm the bad guy?
17: Yeah, you are.
12: Yeah, he almost killed her.
17: Yeah.
12: And guess what? Still going on tour.
17: Yeah.
12: How did he not get canceled?
8: Yeah, I don't know.
2: I agree.
17: Here's the point. Dear Bob and Tom.
5: Yes.
17: After watching Tom pull the acai through a hot dog. This is from Chris, a gentleman. I was just curious if Tom wants to go out on a date.
11: That's sweet, Bob. You ever thought about
17: giving
11: that a try?
17: Nice.
11: You should be flattered.
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12: It is. 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
8: Oh, yeah. Now we're talking.
12: And now I'm on celery. 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
12: and...
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5: Yeah, good morning.
32: Yeah.
33: Hello, calling, visiting, listening to show.
5: We're visiting with comedian Frank Caliendo. He was just talking about Raymond Burr.
33: Oh, Frank Caliendo.
5: John Madden. Does the John Madden. Uh-huh, very good. Yeah. He was doing his impression of the fabulous actor Raymond Burr. You're familiar with Mr. Burr, of course. Perry Mason.
32: Ironside, yes.
5: Actually, it was interesting because we were talking about one of Mr. Burr's earliest films, of course, the legendary.
33: Not familiar with Uri Raymond Burr.
34: Yes, I was in Godzilla.
0: I never
17: Frank, congratulations. You're here the 1 millionth time we've done that bit, ladies and gentlemen.
5: Also with us in the studio, Matt Fulcheron. Let's see, Matt, skateboarder. I don't know anything about you, married or single.
1: Oh, I'm really single, man. Okay. Well, if your listeners read People Magazine, they probably already know that. You know what I mean?
0: Oh, really?
1: Yeah.
0: Are you in People Magazine?
1: No, it's a hilarious joke. I'm a comedian. you guys get it? You get the joke?
0: I do now.
1: You might have heard a dial tone. That first joke was off the hook. You get that one?
5: There we go.
1: All right, now we're starting to get a feel for my style.
0: Now we know what's happening.
5: Do you write these jokes
17: down? I'm feeling
1: you. No
0: need to.
1: No. Well, actually, I do write all these jokes on deposit slips because the money in the bank. Go Skins. Hey. This is what the show is going to be like tonight.
0: Wow.
3: Look out. My most recent marriage was a disaster. It made the wreck of the Edmunds Fitzgerald look like a fender bender.
0: Wow.
5: Sorry to hear that.
0: Hello.
17: And you remember Lord's famous line about gun control.
3: Yes. The relationship taught me a lot. It taught me they won't sell you a handgun if you're crying.
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1: Ew, gross.
2: Slimy yet satisfying.
0: They put the F in professional.
3: Do we have Al here?
4: Oh, there we go.
5: All right, come on.
6: Gun show.
3: Look at the guns.
7: I have the jacket for these pants, and it's 6:20 in the morning. I can't find it, so we're just going to go like I work at the car wash.
3: Al Jackson is our guest from Daily Blast Live. Al, I just caught the end of it yesterday, and you had Mark Summers as your guest. He was just in here the week before.
7: That is, Mark Summers is the homie, and he called me. Like kind of like old school, like things used to happen in the 80s. He called me to get you guys' number. So he wanted to reach out. I'm glad, he connected. I talked to him yesterday, but yeah, he was really good on the show. And he and I talked for like an hour last night at like 9 o'clock, like two old men as I was leaving Old Navy.
6: Yeah. Al, I think you gave him my contact, and 10-year-old me freaked out when it said, "Hey, it's Mark Summers," in a text message. I was like, "Oh my gosh, this is double dare.
7: Like, wow. Hey, your childhood is calling?
6: Yeah, exactly.
3: Yeah, Mark's great, and he it's so interesting. He started working the Comedy Store with Letterman.
6: Oh, wow.
3: And Howie Mandel and a bunch of guys that all have got launched into various television careers. So it was really fun talking to him. He knows those guys from before they were famous, Robin Williams and all those guys he worked with way back in the day. Al, off topic, I often ask you if you're going to do what we're doing on your show. I doubt if you're going to be able to do this one, and I don't know if you can see this. I'm holding up a bag of Chaz potato chips, C-H-A-Z-Z.
7: I was talking to Dino on the phone before he put me on live. Yeah, I've been briefed in the Pentagon.
3: Well, these have been debriefed.
7: Some guys prefer that.
3: Yeah, can you imagine if at one of your production meetings you even brought this up? They'd fire you on the spot.
7: You know, I think probably back in the day, but if enough things on the algorithm hit it, and this what it's if it's what you're talking about, it's what we're talking about, Tom. I swear people would talk about it. I mean, all you need is one celebrity to tweet about these, and where are you at, Renee Zellweger? Somebody tweet about this, and we'll talk about it. I swear.
3: I heard this is the first product that Kevin Hart turned down to do the commercial.
7: Kevin Hart has done this weird thing though. He's been able to be up front and center for a long time without really facing that we're kind of burnt out with you backlash. You know, where you got to go away for a little while and then come back. Like, he's been, like, in everything for, like, to the point, almost like The Rock, where we're just used to, it's just like, it's fine. Well, commercial with Kevin Hart and The Rock? Okay, cool.
8: Wasn't he going to, I thought he was going to be canceled there for a second.
5: He was. He got asked not to host the Oscars.
8: Yeah, that's right.
9: I think that almost helped him, because people viewed him as being less corny because of that. Is that anything?
3: Yeah, do you think he's going to go super deep, and it'll be Kevin Hart in some really serious movie? Is that going to be next?
7: I don't know if that's ever been his thing. Has he ever gotten close? Remember, like, Sandler would dip his toe into, like, being serious? He'd be like,
3: he's great at it.
7: Then, like, he Spanglish or something. Like, he was working his way into being a serious actor, and he is now. Has he had...
10: Yeah, he did Netflix that was a little...
7: His Netflix.
5: Right.
7: Yeah.
5: Yeah, he's on a
7: drama,
5: couple.
7: Right?
6: Yeah.
7: Yeah, some murder stuff. I mean,
3: Okay. Are we going to see Kevin Hart is Macbeth? No. Okay. Well, Al Jackson is one of the hosts of the Daily Blast Live.
7: And, sir.
3: Interestingly enough, I'm kind of concerned because we have several correspondents. Al is one of them, of course. Kostaki Economopoulos is one of them, of course. Allie Breen is one. And right now we have Al and Kostaki are both newly single.
6: Yeah.
7: Oh, I didn't know about Kostaki. I guess we'll be having a little chit chat.
6: Yep.
7: later today, have we stopped with the whole narrative that like women are the only ones to like gossip and chat? Because I realize that that's friends call it catching up with the homies. But yes, it's you and your phone on you and your friend on the phone spilling the tea. Like, oh, did you hear?
6: Yeah.
7: Kostaki. Yeah. It's like, yeah. It's we always just disguise things. I was telling my boy the other day because he goes, I'm really into NFL analytics. I'm like, oh, math conference, you nerd. We just kind of give these titles just because we're dudes, but it's like still the same thing. You want to catch up with your friends and see what's going on. So, yeah, I hope he's all right.
3: Oh, he's fine.
7: I hope he has all the stuff.
3: Now, if let's say you and I had a lengthy discussion, then you talked to your other friend, would you refer to me as one of your homies?
7: Oh, yes.
3: Really?
7: Yes. Oh, I would nice. Just say, you're just a homie. Like, you're not even in the pack of homies. You're like that next level up. Oh, that's nice. The homie. That's a bigger deal. You can say, oh, I'm cool with him. Like, if it's saying, I'm going to Philly, who should I talk to? Oh, I got a friend. I'm cool with him. But if I say, call my friend Tom, that's the homie. Like, that means that he will take care of everything. It's a different level when it's a singular homie.
3: I feel
7: honored. How are you guys feeling about that in the room?
9: Al, he's going to come in tomorrow in a tracksuit. This is going to be terrible for him.
6: Oh, please.
9: You can't make him think he's cool like this, man.
6: Oh,
9: this is going to be brutal for
7: Wait a second. You just gave me a great idea.
6: Yeah.
7: I think, because yesterday I rocked my all-orange Adidas tracksuit. It looks like now it looks because the Vols are so good. It looks like I'm cheering for them. But I just got an all one piece, you know, Adidas tracksuit that's orange.
8: Oh.
7: I will get Tom a corresponding color.
6: Yeah.
7: In the room right now, let's get a consensus of what color. I will order it and send the screenshot in the next 10 minutes.
6: I would go
7: with
6: the blue.
7: And Tom, do you promise to wear it?
3: I literally haven't worn a sweatshirt or a sweater or sweatpants in 40 years.
5: My vote is gold.
7: Nylon.
5: Gold is my vote.
9: Gold. You know, it looks great in that pink hat.
6: I like the blue.
7: Yeah.
8: Well, I got two words for you, Al. Lime green.
3: You get it. I'll wear it, Al.
6: I'm looking up what colors are available.
7: Okay. You can get Adidas tracksuits like in cool colors. It's like there's a weird underground group of people that chase after those. Almost like an offshoot of sneakerheads. And I guess there's websites in Japan. Thank God for that. But there's other websites where you can go and get like the specialty Adidas tracksuits that are only released in Japan, so they got like they'll have like a crane on the back or like some kind of ancient text.
6: I say the louder the better.
5: Yeah,
6: for him.
5: Yeah.
7: I think lime green.
5: Yeah, that's good.
7: Go.
5: That's very good.
7: Or I like the suggestion of the blue, but I want a powder Dan Fouts 71
6: yes.
7: blue.
6: Yes.
8: Yeah. Like the Chargers. Absolutely.
7: That's right.
6: With a matching Kanga hat.
3: Now Al.
8: Yes.
3: Al is responsible.
7: I think Fouts might have been 81.
3: Tried to bring me up to speed in the world of hip language.
7: I think we're going to do that today.
8: You know what? People are going to ask you if we wear that tracksuit and the Kangol hat.
3: Mm-hmm.
8: They're going to say, "Are you here to meet the team?" You wait and see.
3: Now,
8: that's going to happen.
3: Al, we were talking about language yesterday because I'm urging Christy Lee to attend a Halloween party as a classic hippie chick.
6: Groovy, man.
3: Yes. So she needs words like groovy, because I don't think anyone has used the word groovy unless they were a legitimate jazz musician or they were being ironic.
7: You know who uses groovy now is there's that kid in high school that, you know, everybody's trying to find their personality, and he's decided to be like the kid that like only looks like Jim Morrison, only talks like that, and he just commits to that error. And you go to his house, and he's got a black. We're like, we get it, dude. You're different. But yeah, I could see like only that guy would be using groovy because he has to commit to it. But really, it's a good idea because all you need is one woman. It's like, wow, he's really ahead of our time by being 50 years behind our time. Uh-huh, but yes, do it.
3: I am urging Christy to wear a sleeveless. Sort of hippie dress.
6: Yeah.
3: And then take a toupee and cut it in half and put it under her armpits and glue it on.
6: Isn't that attractive, Al?
7: That's a rough one. That's the one where even people that are pro feminist and like that with the underarm movement, the underarm hair movement just didn't take because there's not enough people
6: supporting it.
7: It's just like it's such a unique look. I mean, I know people are with it a lot. Obviously, there's a lot of people in general, but that one just didn't. We call that a failure to launch, Tom.
3: Okay. Well, give me a hip word, will you? What do you got today?
7: You know what? I was just thinking, Tom, before we get to words, where's far out been?
6: Oh, that's a good one. Far out.
7: The phrase
6: man.
7: Far out? Yeah.
5: Yeah, that's really gone by the wayside.
6: That's really far out, dude.
7: There was like a Cheech and Chong weed lingo. That was just, it just went away. But Tom, let's get to it. Tom, let's start with something easy.
3: Okay.
7: Tom, just tell people, just get warmed up. What is Skrilla?
3: Skrilla? Is it some kind of a form of writing?
7: No, that Skrilla. Would be a scribe.
3: Okay, Skrilla. Is it? Oh, I know. It's short for gorilla. Is it a woman of her suit? In the pubic area.
8: Is it a hairy woman, Al?
3: Yeah, I don't know. Check her out, man. I bet there's a lot of Skrilla down there.
6: No.
3: Wow. No. Just a fair guess.
7: Who would you be saying that to?
5: Yeah. What?
3: Yeah. I don't know. Maybe the concierge at a whorehouse. I don't know. I prefer the Skrilla free ladies.
7: Yeah. You kind of weirdly, in a weird way, almost hit it.
3: Is it money?
7: Yes.
3: It is?
6: Yeah.
7: Yes.
5: Does it come from scratch? Scratch became Skrilla?
8: I thought it was script from the Army when they used that term for money.
6: Oh.
8: It was called script. So maybe it's, I don't know.
5: Really?
3: Skrilla. So you'd say, man, I can't go tonight. I'm kind of low on Skrilla.
7: Yeah, it's kind of a term. I would say Skrilla was big in the mid-90s. It was still a niche word used by just unique, mostly men. But I would hear it every once in a while. Like, oh, I got to go in here. I got to get my Skrilla. But it's really a word that's really gone by the way. So like people don't use that anymore. I don't ever say that, Tom.
3: Okay, far out. Why did that? Wasn't there someone famous?

0: You just ruined it.
1: I have a handful of favorite human beings. One of them is Greg Hahn, and he's in the studio with us right now.
2: Am I here?
1: You are right here.
2: You ever heard of Happy Wife, Happy Life?
3: Yeah. Oh, sure, yeah.
2: Say hello to Single Guy, Chicks and Pie. Come on, everybody, what's going on? Yeah. I need to find a hot blonde, or brunette, or redhead, some chick with hair, or nice hat, or natural beauty, or 95% Botox and silicone. Who cares? Or calm, or totally unhinged. Let's go. Or sophisticated, or off the grid, whatever.
1: Okay, it's Greg Hahn, ladies and gentlemen, here in the Napa Auto Parts Studios. And let's see who else is here. There's our engineer, eh? So Chick McGee across the way with his new heart. Let's see.
4: Doesn't have a new heart.
5: Huh? Arteries redone. Okay. Never had a heart attack. No problem with the heart.
1: Very good.
5: You're just like everybody else.
1: Good Pat Godin with his crisp new hat from the Bob and Tom store.
5: Yep.
4: How much that cost you?
5: Free. That's what you think.
1: Oh, you'll pay. There's Josh Arnold getting ready for his trip to St. Louis to watch the St. Louis Blues.
3: Am I?
6: What did you say? Saturday, that's right. It'll be game three. Series is even in a game apiece. And Tom's sending Josh. St. Louis.
3: Oh, he's excited. Look at this.
1: I'm good for a couple tickets for this game.
6: There we go. Yeah. Yeah.
1: I'll get you a couple tickets.
6: We have to find a ticket broker.
3: Yeah. Yeah, yeah. That's a ticket. Yeah.
1: I know a guy.
6: Want to buy a ticket?
3: Yeah.
1: Could we not
3: I want to sit next to John Hamm.
1: Dreadful song.
6: I beg your pardon?
4: I want to sit next to John Hamm.
3: Why would John Hamm be there?
1: Are you going to
3: be
1: a St. Louis guy?
3: Huge St. Louis Blues fan.
6: You might sit next to the Hamaconda.
4: Ooh.
1: Now, are you aware, Greg Hahn? John Hamm from Mad Men is...
2: Is that an actor?
1: Yeah, yes. Great actor. very handsome man and happens to apparently be hung like a Clydesdale to keep St. Louis.
4: Have you seen the pictures?
1: I don't really focus on it.
3: Dong for days.
1: Yeah.
6: Spoken like someone who's seen the picture.
1: Well, yeah, I don't know. He's an honorary member of our Midwestern meeting.
4: Yeah. Sorry,
1: it's technical.
4: Right.
3: I can't make it next Wednesday, by the way.
1: Oh, you can't? Really? You're doing the... You're going to get,
2: that sounds more exciting than my Bunyan support group.
3: Yeah. Oh!
1: Now, let's get back to the action show.
6: Josh, you heard him. Tom is
3: good. Yeah, I'm going to look it up. So
4: he said it on the air.
3: How many, four tickets?
1: No, I'm in.
6: That's a binding
1: contract. No, I said two tickets.
4: Two tickets. He did
3: what are my other two brothers going to do?
4: Watch on TV.
1: They have jobs, don't they?
6: No, you need... Yeah, you need...
3: Four.
6: He needs four total tickets.
3: Jeff, Josh, John, Joe, we all got to go.
6: Bingo.
1: You said your dad wouldn't want to go. I'd be happy to buy your dad a ticket. Larry's a badass.
3: Yeah, I don't know.
1: Call him up.
3: Yeah, I'll find
1: Combat
3: out.
1: Combat Vietnam veteran. Larry deserves a nice fun. But he prefers watching it on TV, you told me.
3: Yeah, yeah. He's as he gets older, he doesn't care for people.
6: At these sporting events, it's tough to beat your TV. You got your own pisser. You got your own.
1: Delicately put.
6: Yeah. You know, less people there. Yeah, you can mute it if you want. You can take a nap.
4: Better snacks.
6: Take a nap in the second period. You know.
3: Pause it.
6: Yeah, but you don't take a nap during the second period, Tom?
1: Is this some kind of menstrual joke?
6: Yep,
1: that
6: sure is.
1: Okay, sorry. I apologize to everyone listening. Now, we have Greg Hahn is in the studio with us. Greg, it's always a great pleasure to see you. You're one of my favorite
2: Thanks for
1: people.
2: Having me here.
1: And now...
2: I want to thank the show for letting me do what I do best. Travel! I flew out of the red ass. I sat in the back of the plane with my beef medallion status. doing jokes, everybody. Is that okay?
6: Let me tell you something. Okay. My favorite Greg Hahn story is, you know how Greg is on the air, on stage. He's a maniac. He's everywhere. But when he's traveling, he's in laid-back mode. He doesn't rush anywhere. He just eases right down. Oh, it's amazing.
2: Got to be relaxed.
6: Yeah, got to relax. He kept telling me, you got to relax when you're traveling.
3: And Greg deserves his own song, don't you think, everybody?
1: A Greg Hahn song? You have a song?
2: I've always said that.
6: What?
3: Oh. Over in Cincinnati at a place called Gone Bananas, there's a guy named Greg Hahn. Make you laugh. He's got manic energy like a crack baby on crack.
2: Oh, jeez.
3: Meets his girls on Tinder, gets the

0: great Stephen Bishop trivia bit.
1: Sure, Animal House.
0: In the movie Animal House, when Belushi destroys the guitar, the guy in the stairway is Stephen Bishop playing the guitar.
2: I didn't know that.
3: I didn't know that.
2: Cool.
0: A little bit of obscure trivia.
1: Oh, that's so funny. The girl he's singing to is Belushi's wife.
2: Oh, I did know that.
0: Judy.
2: Yeah.
0: Now, Mr. Hahn, as you referenced there, will be at the Go Bananas Comedy Complex in Greater Cincinnati beginning this evening. And as I mentioned earlier, our good friend Ms. Pat, they're going to be filming the pilot for her show, and she's going to be at the Jukebox Comedy Club in Peoria.
2: It's really not news unless it gets picked up.
4: Yeah. I'll rush to my TV and watch my pilot channel so I can see how that's going.
2: Oh,
4: boy. Thanks, for the heads up on that.
2: Well, it is very exciting, Chick. It's very exciting. I've missed that. No, it is exciting, of course.
0: Welcome to...
2: We know every step of the way.
4: Here, I had a pilot shot. Okay,
0: here at the Merkle Press, welcome to Meet the Dicks.
4: Josh and I had a quick meeting out in the hallway about you talking about the pilot.
3: I think I'd watch the pilot channel.
0: I have said for years, yeah. And apparently someone was telling me there's a legal reason that they can't show a lot of them.
3: Oh, really?
2: That's crazy.
0: Because there are so many legendary shows that were filmed once and never made.
2: Yeah.
1: I'd love to see that.
2: I'd love to watch the pilot for After MASH. Yeah.
4: That would be
3: After MASH.
4: With Jamie Farr and Harry Potter. Harry Potter.
2: But this was After MASH.
0: Oh, not the newer one, because that's subtitled Better Hurry.
2: Yeah, I think it's just Jamie Farr, isn't it?
0: Sorry. We do have Christy Lee.
3: Alan Alda's still with us.
2: But he wasn't in After MASH. Stick with the continuity of the jokes.
4: Sorry.
0: We have Christy Lee at the Navy Federal Credit Union news desk. Christy, what's happening over there?
3: A Michigan man was arrested after allegedly stealing a truck with a food cart attached, repeatedly called himself a dumbass. The owner of the food cart, called Walking Tacos, told police that he went into the Blackstone
0: Hang
3: Bar.
0: Hang on a second. Stop for one second.
1: That's pretty good.
0: Doesn't Walking Tacos sound like an indigenous fellow from somewhere?
2: Joaquin Tacos?
0: What? No. Like Walking Taco, like a Native American. Yes.
4: Yeah. Stands with fist, Walking Taco?
2: Yeah.
4: Okay.
0: I'm Walking Taco.
3: You know what a walking taco is, right?
2: Don't they put
0: no.
3: It's a small bag of Fritos.
2: Yeah, and
3: they take the top off. They put the meat on, and then all your
4: cheese
3: in
4: the bag.
3: And then you eat it out of the bag.
4: Just like...
3: Yeah.
4: Like that.
3: Yeah, exactly.
4: Walking taco.
3: You've never had a walking taco, have you?
0: No, I said
4: it's not some girl you dumped at a bar, Tom.
1: You're walking tacos.
4: You're not riding with me, you're walking tacos.
0: It sounds to me like some like cartoon. There's this whistling taco walking down the street. Hi, everybody. I'm from Dave's Walking Taco.
4: In the normal world, right. There are walking tacos and hot dogs. There aren't
3: walking tacos.
4: It's not sushi and beef skewers.
3: This is what you get at a fair or maybe
4: chicken,
3: a church picnic.
0: I've eaten fair food.
4: Chicken satay. I'm a big at your schools.
0: I'm a big fan of the fish fry. Love the fish fry season. You go to the tent. Big fan.
3: Did you go to any during Lent?
2: No.
3: There was one every Friday.
0: No, for Lent, I gave up self-denial.
3: All right.
2: So you did whatever you wanted.
0: A lot of delicious guacamole and steak.
3: Owner of the food cart told police he went into the Blackstone Bar and witnesses notified him that his truck was leaving. He went outside, saw the pickup leave the area. 21-year-old Zachary Jenkins was later found with the stolen truck and a blood alcohol level of 0.18. A police report said Zachary repeatedly referred to himself as, quote, a dumbass during questioning.
0: I bet the judge will agree.
3: The 21-year-old charged with motor vehicle theft, damaged property, and operating while intoxicated.
4: I'm just a dumbass.
3: Walking tacos are pretty good, though. I don't like this idea. See why you'd steal.
4: Love one.
2: I've never had one. You guys have had one?
4: A bag of Fritos and
3: a bag of
4: meat.
3: Fritos, you put taco meat on top, and then cheese and lettuce or tomatoes, whatever, and you eat it out of the bag.
0: Doesn't it spill all over your pants?
4: Well, and the best... It's in a bag.
2: Yeah, but a tiny Fritos bag?
4: There
2: with
4: your fingers?
0: Is there a taco shell?
3: No. The Fritos are your taco.
4: That's what the Fritos are.
1: Do you use a fork?
4: The best kind is the barbecue Fritos.
3: Yes, you use a fork.
0: So you dip the Fritos.
4: No, you have a spoon or a fork.
0: I'm not eating it. I have refused.
2: Yeah, he'll never get it.
0: No, I like my regular tacos. And by the way, just in case the earth moved for you last week, I've switched from the soft tacos back to the hard ones. I realized how much I miss them. Back to you, Christy.
2: Good for you. That's the way to go.
4: I don't know if the fact that you did that or the fact that you felt compelled to tell everyone like it was the state of the
0: I don't know what happened to me. Several years ago, I switched to soft tacos, and then one of my little girls wanted hard tacos.
2: Soft tacos are just a lazy burrito.
3: Yeah.
0: I've been missing this crispy, crunchy taco.
3: Yeah. So you don't ever make on taco. We always take tortilla chips and make it like tacos.
4: I tell you what I won't stand for, corn tortillas. That's right. You heard me. They should be outlawed.
0: Those blue ones?
4: Flour tortillas.
3: No, he means corn soft.
4: No, those
3: soft.
4: Are chips, you...
3: Jesus.
2: I should always get flour.
4: Pretentious prick.
2: I'm with you, Chick. I prefer the flour, but...
4: Thank you.
2: But a corn, I think, has its place.
3: Sure. No.
0: Let's have the... I need the music. Let's get the Josh... Have you heard about Josh's new show?
2: No.
0: Oh, tell him what it's called.
2: Learn How to Eat.
0: With Josh Arnold.
2: Yes.
5: I'm in.
2: So what do you want, Mike? Tortilla hierarchy?
0: Yes, tortilla... Go.
2: Number one... Flour. Number two.
4: That's right.
2: Crunchy.
4: What?
0: What is this? Is this a hard taco or a soft taco?
3: There's only two tortillas. There are corn and flour. Yeah. That's it.
0: What about the blue ones?
2: Number three,
3: those
2: the blue ones.
3: Chips.
0: It's just corn.
3: There
0: isn't
3: are corn chips.
4: Hang on.
3: Those aren't tortillas.
4: Don't. We're talking about tortillas. We're not talking about chips. Now, do you want to go over?
0: Welcome to Tortilla Talk.
4: You want
0: to
4: go over exciting tortilla new show. Chip?
3: No, I want tacos.
4: What are the chips that start with the X? They're
3: Shoshis.
4: Shoshis. Are they Shoshis?
3: Those are the best.
4: Yeah, Shoshis.
2: Those chips?
4: Yeah.
3: Yes.
4: Top three.
0: Isn't that where they help
2: No, they
0: the
2: have
0: Olympics?
2: Blue tortillas. They,
4: Mexican
2: you can
4: chip.
2: Absolutely get blue tortillas.
3: All right.
4: All number one. Okay. Number one, Shoshis. Number two.
2: You're on brand?
4: I got to go Tostitos.
3: Yeah,
2: they're good.
4: Yeah, they're really
2: you
4: good.
2: You like the circles?
4: And they're readily available. I like
3: scoops?
4: The scoops.
2: What's wrong with an El Paso?
3: El Paso chip?
4: Thanks.
3: And
2: the scoops
3: Paso
2: are
3: chips?
2: Too hard in the mouth. The scoops, they're too reinforced. Oh, wait, we're doing chips now?
3: Okay. Yes.
0: I'm sorry. So could we get confused. Back to this? Could we get back to this dumbass in Michigan that steals a guy's food truck? What a jackass. What would be going through your mind? He kept saying to the judge, I'm a dumbass.
6: No, don't matter.
0: Okay, all right.
2: Well. They got purple tortillas. They got all kinds of things.
3: Well, you could put any color into the corn,
4: what about salsa?
3: I
4: guess. Where are we on salsa? I want my dream is someone driving into work looking at the radio with their mouth open. What about salsa? Where are we on salsa? Number one, salsa.
2: Whatever doesn't have cilantro, I'm in.
3: Oh, I love cilantro. I'm growing my own this year.
2: I hope it gets ruined by a rabbit.
3: I'm
2: going to
3: bring it to you.
4: Hold it. Ruined by a rabbit.
7: You have your little herbs and...
3: I have a little herb garden, yes.
2: I hope it's nothing but aphids for you in your garden.
4: I hope you wake up one morning and there are bugs everywhere. Yeah.
0: Accidentally feeding poison ivy to your boyfriend. His throat is sealing.
4: Intestines
0: gonna,
4: all itchy.
0: Something's wrong. They have to do a tracheotomy. His throat is closing. Well, Christy fed him poison ivy.
4: We broke up. I poisoned him, yeah. I guess.
0: Sorry.
3: Oh, I don't have to worry about that.
0: What?
3: Poisoning anybody.
0: Oh, okay. I thought you meant breaking up.
3: No.
0: Okay, sorry.
8: Is it trouble? You just got married.
4: We're all set on the pool, right?
2: Yeah. We're, okay. It's not rock solid.
4: Okay.
2: Laminated
3: over,
2: and everything.
3: Under what? And over by the way, under what?
4: I got 6 days.
3: Six days.
4: Let's not talk from now. Boyfriend? But don't talk about
2: I got the rest of your life.
3: Oh, really?
4: Whoa!
3: You German farmers have reported that an entire farm of strawberries has been stolen.
0: Wow.
3: According to the
4: German
3: local newspaper.
4: German farmers, they're the worst.
3: Rheinfels.
0: I get it. Big farmers, the worst.
3: The thieves took the crop from a field near Lamschim. Police say the thieves worked systematically and must have used vehicles to move all the fruit. They hope the scale of the operation means there should be some witnesses. Who steals all the strawberries?
4: This sounds like the worst Batman villain ever.
3: Oh, chill.
2: Yeah.
3: Strawberry man. No
4: all their
3: kidding.
4: Henchmen. And-
2: oh, it's fruit salad again.
0: what's the guy's name that they asked? Was it Willie Sutton? Why do you rob banks? And
4: because where the money is. That's where the money is.
0: So that's well, why do you rob... fields of strawberries. Well, that's where the strawberries are.
4: That's where the shortcake is.
2: I like the astute report from the police. Well, these guys must have worked systematically and used vehicles to move all the strawberries.
4: Brilliant insight! Yeah.
0: Yeah. They didn't take them one at a time?
3: Yeah. Put them in their pockets?
5: Yeah. How many strawberries did you say? How many strawberries?
3: Whole field.
5: A whole field.
0: Do you have a song for this, Pat?
8: I got something, yeah.
4: That'd be like the worst embezzler ever. One strawberry at a time over many, many years.
3: They'd be moldy, wouldn't they?
4: Yes, they would be.
0: What do you got?

0: Greg,
1: Tinder,
2: Han and Han.
3: Thanks, Pat. That was beautiful.
4: You didn't like the Tinder line?
0: I was hoping you'd go for the high part.
4: I could have gone with Bumble.
2: On and on, on and on.
0: Stephen Bishop gets way up there in that song.
1: That's a great song.
3: That is a great song.
0: And of course, you know the

0: real transgressor. Strawberry shortcakes to die for.
1: That's true.
0: Robbing banks is not for me. I steal strawberries and mix them up with milk to make a delicious smoothie.
2: It's in Germany, right?
3: Yeah. Yep.
0: Let's get stealth like now, because we're going to a strawberry field. Keep your eyes peeled. Number nine! There's nothing to get shot about. Back to Beatles. Strawberry field transgressor. Strawberry field transgressor. Number nine. I buried Paul.
3: B-E-R-R-I-E-D.
1: That's the last straw. Barry. Who robs a strawberry farm?
4: I don't know.
1: Are they extremely expensive in Germany?
4: I have no idea. I can't answer any of these questions.
3: As a fat kid, nothing ruined strawberry shortcake more than
4: strawberries?
3: The fresh strawberries.
5: You got that cake and you got your whipped cream and that whiz cake. Yeah.
1: And those canned strawberries with that ultra sugary syrup. Stuff is so strong they use that to glue together actual airplanes.
4: Yeah.
1: When you try to clean it up. Well, thank you for the last strawberry robbery story.
4: I have a story that we probably did years ago, but an update. A Tennessee man's been sentenced to 10 months in prison for urinating on a Kellogg's cereal conveyor belt in Memphis.
1: Oh, I remember that story.
4: Yeah, 49-year-old Gregory Stanton was sentenced in federal court Friday. He pleaded guilty to tampering with consumer products. Apparently, the indictment says Stanton was a contract worker at the Kellogg's plant when he recorded a video of himself urinating into a bucket and dumping the contents into the Raisin Bran production line.
3: Oh, well, at least it didn't change the taste of that crappy cereal.
4: Chick loves Raisin Bran.
5: I love Raisin Bran.
4: He also
1: what's wrong with you, you incredible
3: what's
1: jackass?
3: Wrong with you?
4: He also recorded himself urinating into a production line a month later and apparently posted the videos onto the internet.
1: It was just urine, right?
4: Yes.
1: Yeah, otherwise, otherwise it would be snap, crackle, poop.
5: Don't laugh at that.
0: No, it's just snap, tinkle.
6: So he's in jail now for 10 years?
4: Yeah.
6: Good.
4: 10 months. Yeah. 10 months. He only got 10 months. Yeah.
3: Am I surrounded by Raisin Bran eaters?
0: Yep.
4: You don't like Raisin Bran? No.
0: It's delicious.
4: Number one.
5: Total Raisin Bran, although I can't find it anymore. I don't know what happened.
1: Just go buy fresh raisins and throw them on your total.
5: Honey Nut Cheerios. Mm-hmm. And number three would be...
0: Cinnamon Toast Crunch?
5: Maybe Cinnamon Toast Crunch, yeah.
3: You know what raisins are really good in? The trash can.
5: you're simply wrong.
1: Well, I'm sure we can find a way to...
3: You ever order chicken salad and has raisins in it? You have to flip the table at the restaurant?
5: Raisins and walnuts? Yeah.
0: I agree with you there.
5: Pecans?
1: Well, perhaps if they were immersed in butter, you'd like them.
7: If you're laughing, it's the Bob and Tom Show. If you're not, it's those other guys.
8: Oh, it's the latest thing. It's coming everywhere. And if you do not have it, then you're completely square. Anyone can get it. It's absolutely free. It's fun for you and me, and they call it ADD. Hey! ADD, you gotta love it. Everybody has a little of it. It doesn't mean you are a bad person, but it might be bad if you're a surgeon.
1: True.
8: I'm now opening the abdominal cavity. I think I have a cavity. My tooth is killing me. My cousin's a dentist. He's a vegetarian. I like asparagus. Sometimes it makes my pee smell funny, though. Why am I holding a liver? ADD, ADD. It's not as bad as leprosy. It is nothing to lament. Unless you are the president. My fellow Americans, the Japanese have attacked Pearl Harbor. I have an aunt named Pearl. She bought me comic books. I like Batman. His car shot flames. I like flames. I got scalded by hot water when I was a kid. My brother can swallow a tennis ball. ADD, ADD. It's as easy as 1, 2. Hey, look, a pigeon. Oh, it's fun no matter where you're at. Unless perhaps you're in the sack. Oh, yeah, who's your daddy? I should call my dad. It's his birthday next week. He used to take me fishing. I love fish. Fish and chips. Mmm. ADD, you gotta love it. Everybody has... Do you smell bacon? No.

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3: Jessica Alsman is here.
4: Hello.
3: There's Ace Cosby. Willie Griswold's over there.
5: Fun morning.
3: I'm Chick McGee.
5: I loved Ricochet Rabbit.
3: And here's...
4: Bing, bing, bing.
5: Yes.
6: Wasn't that at least 80s?
5: I mean, I always thought it was sooner than that, but it was rerun. So, yeah. It was like there were reruns in the 80s. But.
7: Right now, it's time for us to pull up the covers, turn down the lights, get some sexy music, because it's sexy time with Allie Breen. And oh, hey, Allie.
8: Hi, Allie. Okay, wouldn't that be turn down the covers?
4: Oh, yeah.
7: What did I say?
4: Turn up.
7: Oh,
4: well,
5: that's how Tom does it. Lights off, covers over.
7: Start off with a Dutch oven. Set the mood.
5: Oh, yeah. He makes love like he's hiding from a monster.
7: Well, let's get to our letters and see if we can help those out there in love.
8: Dear Allie, every time I go out with my girlfriend with a group of friends, she turns it into a tribunal about our fights. She'll bring up an argument we had and make them decide who's right or wrong. She acts like she's doing it in fun, but it's super annoying and uncomfortable for everyone. I keep asking her to stop, but it keeps happening. I've had friends do this.
5: Yeah. Oh, boy.
8: Oof. It is awkward.
7: I think she's trying to establish some kind of dominance over you, don't you think?
4: Mm-hmm. Ganging up on you.
5: It's got to be some sort of insecurity, and that's how it shows itself. It has to be.
4: She shouldn't keep doing it. I think once is kind of a, you know, whatever. If it was a good argument.
9: Bobby's funny. Upset because I set his car on fire. What a dick. Don't you agree?
4: Yeah. It's fine.
3: Jerk.
4: Calling the backup. But yeah, she shouldn't be doing it every time. Then it's annoying. So that's when you just start saying something bad about her to her friends. Like, yeah, she was actually saying that you the other day were, you know, I'm trying to think of something. Like, you slept with so-and-so. You know, kind of give up on the gossip. Hmm. Spill the tea.
5: You know what? I don't think you should go down to her level. Yeah, I think she's...
7: Don't feed the fire.
5: Right. I think she's proving to everybody what kind of person she is. And you end up kind of looking like a winner here. And when those two walk away, their friends are probably like, God, do you believe he puts up with that?
7: Yeah. I know how to end the arguments. Break up. Next.
5: Yeah, I mean, that is one way.
3: There you go.
8: That's what all the friends should just say. They should be like, you're both wrong.
4: Right.
5: Yeah.
7: Okay, let's move on. Once again, our guest is Allie Breen. You can reach her, A-L-L-I-B-R-E-E-N, on various social media platforms. Send us your love troubles. What else we got?
8: Dear Allie, during an unrelated, sad, drunken moment, I hit up an ex-girlfriend for nudes. Needless to say, she was furious. Oh, I apologized to her. We had just strongly redeveloped our friendship since our breakup a decade ago. How on earth do I repair the damage that I've done?
5: Time and just...
4: Distance?
5: Yeah.
4: Leave her alone for a while?
5: Go, hey, look, you don't have to respond. I really am genuinely sorry.
4: Yeah.
5: And, it won't ever happen
8: and
5: again.
8: And also send nudes.
4: Yeah.
10: No.
4: Leave me out.
7: No, I prefer the older nudes. Don't send anything new.
3: Would you be upset if I called your mom?
5: You just got to let her be mad. I mean,
8: Maybe he should just say, like Tom said, take it as a compliment. If 10 years later I still want your nudes, things are good for you.
4: Yeah.
7: Okay.
5: I didn't mean to betray your trust, that kind of thing.
4: Yeah.
8: Yeah.
7: Okay. Very serious. Okay, what's next?
8: Dear Allie, I've been with my girlfriend for 3 years. Occasionally, she'll have male friends in town and she wants to go out with just them alone to catch up. I think at this point, I should at least be invited so I have the option of joining them, even if I'm just sitting silently while they catch up. What do you think?
5: Sounds like a blast.
10: Yeah. No, why would you want to do that?
5: You're good, dude. She's with you.
10: Yeah. A lot of guy friends. I understand this.
5: Right. Don't worry about anything.
10: You sit there and don't know any of the stories.
3: Chrissy has all the friends. We all know it.
7: Yeah, but he would. You're right. He'd be bored to death.
5: Yeah, why do you want to? Yeah, why?
7: Tell me more about some guy I never met. Yeah, what he did in the dorm.
5: You can do anything else.
3: You did in the dorm.
4: Plus, if you hear any of those past stories, you'll start wondering more, get more insecure.
5: Right.
4: They're just doing catch up.
5: Don't be
4: you're
5: insecure.
4: Fine.
5: She's with you.
4: Yeah,
5: you're good.
4: She wouldn't tell you she was going out with him if she was cheating.
5: Exactly.
4: She would hide.
8: Right. But you're right. Maybe Jess is right. Maybe he's worried that there's a bunch of past stuff that he doesn't know that he could get the tea on while they're...
10: So
8: you know,
10: what?
7: Not
10: it's in
7: help.
10: The past.
4: It's better not knowing.
5: He's too insecure, though.
10: Yeah, it was in the past. It doesn't matter about now.
8: Yeah.
4: And some women are better friends with guys than girls.
5: You know what? When she does this stuff, go to one of your favorite restaurants that she doesn't care for. Watch one of your favorite shows that she doesn't like. Have some you time.
10: Mm-hmm. Yeah.
7: Yeah. That place, the chicken liver, what is it? Chicken liver and beavers? What is it called?
3: Go have sex. Yeah.
7: It's like Hooters, except they serve chicken liver and they...
3: Go bang somebody else, right?
4: That sounds horrible.
3: Do something for you.
5: Yes. What else do you have?
8: That's hard to tell a guy, though. Girls are all about self-care and me time. Do guys really do that?
5: I'm too.
10: I think so.
5: I require more me time than I do together
10: we time. More me than we.
7: Yeah. You go to your favorite place and I'm going to need my sombrero. I'm going to El Snacho's tonight.
5: Hey, they've got good margaritas.
7: It's a nacho place that has the Joe's Born place.
3: Who wants to go to El Snacho's?
5: A nacho place that Joe's Born.
0: Also, there's no nacho places.
3: El Snacho's.
7: Sounds like a drug lord.
8: Right. Don't they have a place called Pink
7: Don't speak,
8: Tacos?
7: Don't speak your love, El Snacho.
3: Oh, no, it's not. I'm sorry. You had the name wrong, Thomas. Not El Snacho. It's,
2: Viva El Chico!
3: Hey!
7: El Chico. Yes. Okay, let's get on to our next letter. Allie Breen is our guest. Of course, she's the host of what's the show of the week called Sexy Town.
8: Oh, yeah. Dear Allie, my girlfriend is a bartender, and since she moved in with me, I've tried to get her to quit because I can and do support both of us. She says she loves it and she doesn't want to quit. It requires a lot of flirting for her to make good tips, and I don't like it. Also, it's bartending. It's not like it's a passion project she's doing.
5: Keep telling her things like that.
10: Yeah.
7: She probably really loves it.
8: No, she
7: it's fun. She meets people, has fun.
5: She makes her own money.
8: She makes a lot of money.
5: Yeah, she flirts. Who gives? Who cares?
10: That's how she gets her good
8: tips.
5: Okay.
8: So now she flirts for a living and then saves all her money while I pay for everything. Can I at least say, well, if you still insist on bartending, you can pay and you can pay for half of everything.
5: Well, don't put it that way.
4: Why isn't she contributing, though? Why wouldn't she contribute a little bit if she's working and making some money?
5: She may if he just...
8: But if he makes a lot more than her and is volunteer, you know, if she's making...
4: Yeah, she's
8: and he's making...
5: I think I've been in similar situations, but it's kind of fun when you just go, hey, babe, let's get dinner tonight. And by the way, you're paying. Like, it's just kind of...
7: Going back to El Snacho's.
5: Right.
7: We're going to the steakhouse.
5: Hey, you going to buy me dinner tonight? It's kind of fun. It's kind of funny. And you do it like that. And she'll...
10: I've never been happy to do that.
5: Yeah, exactly. Yeah.
3: Hey, babe. Call her babe a lot.
11: Guess who's buying tonight? You, babe.
4: It is nice that he pays. Maybe she just wants her own money. Chachi. She just wants to keep her own cash flow just in case.
8: Yeah.
3: Yeah, always go into a relationship.
5: You know what? This isn't going to work. Yeah. I think it's doomed.
10: Mm. Really?
5: He's ruined it.
10: Ruined it?
7: Yeah. Okay, let's move on. What else have you got?
8: Dear Allie, my boyfriend forgot my birthday and insists that since we're in our 40s, birthdays don't matter anymore.
10: Oh.
8: I don't need some huge gift, but I do want to feel special on that day. Am I wrong?
3: What year was it? Did we know how old she was?
10: How long have they been together?
8: I don't know. She just says they're in their 40s.
5: And she wants him to do something. Husband. She wants him to do something for her birthday.
4: Yes. But he forgot it.
5: He just forgot?
10: Yeah, he completely forgot
4: I wonder at what time she reminded him it was her birthday during the day. Did she let it go all night? Mm-hmm. Like all day and all night?
5: Tom, have you ever forgotten?
7: Ever.
5: Oh. Yeah. So how do you get out?
7: What
5: do you
7: I'm terrible with dates and calendars.
5: What do you end up doing?
3: Remembered.
7: I go out of my way to try to remember.
0: You forgot my birthday this year.
5: That's something. I mean, he has, you know, seven kids. What are you going to do?
7: It can be rough. That's not my strength.
10: But you told her going in. She knew that going in, right?
7: No, I make an effort to.
10: Oh, you don't miss her birthday.
7: I try.
5: You know what? I think you can also make this kind of playful. Just go, hey, you know, you owe me. You forgot my birthday. Take me out. Let's have some fun. And then and make sure this never happens again. That kind of thing. You can be playful and still get your point
7: across. But he doesn't forget his birthday.
4: Yeah.
5: Make sure you have popsicles in the freezer.
4: Just hold it over his head.
8: Well, that's the thing. If a girl forgets, she can easily solve that. I don't know what a guy does if he forgets. He can't be like, all right, I'm going to strip down and this is your present.
5: He can just go AM.
3: Yeah, why is it so such a big deal when a guy forgets, but if a girl forgets, he's supposed to automatically forgive her? It's okay, honey. Don't worry about it.
7: Maybe this guy's working four jobs and is trying to make
5: it. Exactly. It was. He didn't mean to forget. Or did he say, hey, we're in our 40s. It doesn't matter.
3: Yeah,
5: it shouldn't matter is what I was trying to say.
8: Yeah, it looks like he said that. That seems like that's the...
5: Okay.
8: You're right. When you get called out on forgetting a birthday, that's probably not the right response.
5: It isn't.
4: Right.
10: Yeah.
4: Instead of, oh my gosh, I am so sorry.
8: Yeah.
4: Nuh-uh, who cares? You're 40-something.
5: Yeah, push him down the stairs. That's my
4: Hobble him.
3: Hobble him, said Altman.
7: I think we have time for one more letter. Allie Breen, what have you got?
8: Dear Allie, my girlfriend wants to come watch football with me and my friends on Sundays, but she's not a football fan, and it changes the whole vibe.
5: Yeah,
8: she gets offended when they bust balls, and she expects me to come to her defense instead of serving it back to them. How do I handle this?
7: Let him have his time. It's like Josh. You got to have your own time.
5: Yeah. Stake her outside of the yard.
7: He needs his football team. That's fine.
3: Take her to the backyard. Have you had enough?
10: Yeah, enough people.
5: Tell her to go play in traffic.
0: Maybe you can have your own time. Have a special day with her on Saturday. Do something good for her on Thursday night.
5: She's still going to want to come.
0: You think?
5: Yep. She's a fun ruiner. This one's a ruiner. Party pooper. There are a lot of women out there like that.
7: A cooler.
5: 98%.
4: You join the dudes. You got to be able to hang. That's all, though. But that's weird. You're going to go with all the guys. Just hang with them and just go with the flow. Don't crash it. No one likes the nag.
7: Let him have some guy time.
5: Yeah. Go, babe, I need my guy time.
8: Mm-hmm. Or maybe if she goes once, she hates it and never comes back again. Or
7: no, it sounds like she goes and
5: hates it and then talks about how much she hates it. Yeah.
4: And then doesn't let him go anymore.
9: I can't believe Paul used the C word.
5: Well, you were being one.
3: What'd you want him to do?
9: I've met her, and I must say.
5: Yeah. Okay. He tried using the B word, but he didn't listen.
1: Bob and Tom. Well-meaning, but...
11: Yeah, they're all messed up.
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7: My God.
9: Okay.
14: And I don't know about you, but I have certain like milestones in an earthquake to set my panic level, basically. You know, it's like it's shaking. No big deal. I can handle shaking. I'm not worried until I hear a car alarm. Then the car alarm went off. I'm like, no big deal. Car alarm goes off. I'm not worried until I start hearing things falling and breaking. Things are falling and breaking. I'm like, you know what? I'm okay. As long as the power goes out, people are screaming. I'm like, okay, I think this is it. I think this is my moment to panic, everybody. And right at the moment, I thought my heart was going to explode. It stopped. And I was like, you know, I'm cool. Mm-hmm. But that night, it was shaking so bad, the furniture moved over, blocked by doorway. I couldn't get out.
0: Uh-huh.
14: And books were falling off the shelf and hitting me.
0: Oh, yeah.
14: And it was a lot of fun. But even given that, I still enjoy them. And
9: there's nothing like them. In fact, the song, 26 Miles Across the Sea, you know that song? Mm-hmm. Was written about Hawaii. Earthquakes have moved it so far away. Sad.
14: I have a sexual fantasy associated with the earthquake.
3: Go.
14: All right. Woke chick up.
3: Uh-huh.
14: In my fantasy, I am making love to this woman.
3: Yeah.
14: And then all of a sudden, she feels the earth move beneath her.
9: Ah, yes.
14: And then she rolls over on top of me and shields me from debris.
3: Safety first, everybody. Safety first.
0: Safe sex.
3: That is a considerate lover.
14: It is better than wearing a helmet, I'll tell you that.
7: James P. Conley is our guest.
9: And you run out into the street like that. Oh, yes.
22: Bob and Tom, 24/7.
7: The great actor Thomas Hayden Church. Is it true that you used to be a DJ? Did I hear that correctly?
23: Yes. And if I wasn't, it rained here early this morning, and I live on the ranch. I live in a 100-year-old ranch house that's not particularly well insulated. So you probably can hear it in my voice. It's a little heavy with moisture, but yes, I worked in radio in high school and in college. I worked at a country and western station in Harlingen, Texas.
7: Wow.
23: And then I got a job concurrent to that at a what we used to call AOR, boys.
10: Sure.
3: Album-oriented rock.
7: Yeah. We got some Rush coming up for you and some Fogelberg.
23: It was a station, it was KBFM. And then when I went off to college, I got hired at the college radio station. And you know how that rolls.
7: Zigzag.
23: And, you know, you put on anything by Yes and you know, go to the potty.
14: That's right.
23: Or go smoke something. But, I was in radio, I guess, for like 5 or 6 years.
7: Did you go with your real name?
10: What was your DJ name?
23: I did not. I did go in Harlingen, I did. At that point in my life, I had my father's adopted father's name, which was Quesada. So I would just go by Tom Quesada.
10: Okay.
23: But whenever at North Texas, University of North Texas, you know, we thought it was hilarious to take on ridiculous pseudonyms.
10: Yeah.
23: So I was William.
3: Right.
23: You know, me and my fellow, you know, stoner early 80s, you know, and then I know this is so stupid.
10: We've all been there, man.
23: And then I decided my sophomore year that I was going to be Red Brick.
3: Yeah.
23: But what was awesome is when people would call in and they'd be like, Yeah, I was hoping I could get in on the air with Red, you know, or with Mr. Brick. Like, people took it so seriously, you know. But yeah, I was Red Brick for a while.
22: Bob and Tom.
2: For your information, these are two of the worst kids I have ever encountered in my life, and I worked the state fair.
22: We were stupid before stupid was cool.
4: Welcome back to the Bob and Tom Show.
9: Hello.
4: With us in the studio, one of my favorite comedians, Greg Hahn.
9: Where is he?
5: There
9: he
5: is. Hey, everybody. How are you? Okay, Thursday. You made it to the weekend. Congratulations, working people.
9: All right.
5: Christy, if this guy was smart, he'd cook for you.
4: We're talking about Christy's love life. She was recently seen on a date.
5: Yeah.
10: Yeah, like it was a...
9: Is that, is that what you do, Greg?
5: Men should cook for women.
9: Really?
5: Yeah, and these ladies love oatmeal. Hey!
9: No,
5: I hired a chef once for a girl.
10: Oh. Wow.
5: And right, and she slept with a chef. See, I'm telling you. I love a guy
9: Such
5: that can cook.
9: Such a great cook. Oh, that's a backfired plan right there.
10: We do love a guy
5: that's a disaster.
10: That's true.
9: It was a disaster.
5: I'm not the best chef, you know what I mean?
9: Yeah.
5: What wine pairs well with Oscar Mayer Lunchables? That's my question.
9: I love the Lunchables.
8: It depends on if you're having bologna or turkey.
4: No, I got a question. Can we talk about your dating life? Now, I want to preface this by saying I know that you have a lady friend you're seeing right now. She happens to be
8: a lady.
5: She's
8: friend.
5: Number one on my list.
9: Attaboy.
5: Number one. You know what I have on her list?
9: What?
5: 308.
9: That's not bad.
5: I'm moving up. I was 427.
9: Not bad.
5: 2 weeks ago.
4: And I must say, you are overachieving. She's an extraordinarily attractive young woman. I don't want to put you or her in a bad spot. But you have been you are noted as being a guy who's been around the block. You were a
5: Marine. No.
4: You were a Marine. You've done some dating, but
24: dude, you are.
10: You are really in trouble.
24: Violating the guy code.
4: No, I'm not. I'm saying he's now seeing someone. But prior to this, it's been known that he's had trouble with dates. They haven't gone well. Am I correct here?
5: Sure. Yeah.
9: Yes. Who says this is going well?
5: Yeah. I was dating a Southwest flight attendant.
9: Yeah.
5: Yeah. She drove when we went out. We had to stop three times, but she let me sit anywhere I wanted to. Hey, you get it? Come on, everybody.
24: So
5: it's
24: nice.
5: Like a bus
8: You're
5: in the air.
8: Now free to move about the car.
5: All right. Back to what we're talking about.
24: The response for Greg
5: when he
24: brings someone in is, wow, it's nice to see that you're finally dating again. Something like that. Or you've never been with a woman before, have you? Stuff like, not well, you're a serial philanderer.
4: No. And, I'm saying that
10: welcome to my world.
4: He's famous for
24: oh, yeah, that's better. He's famous for doinking everybody on the earth.
8: He's famous for dates going wrong.
4: That's what I'm saying.
24: That's not any better.
8: Well, it's not.
5: Jake, thanks for the defense.
24: I'm trying, Greg.
4: Yeah, that was perfect. Yeah, that was a great defense.
5: I'm looking to jump in. I don't know where.
4: Uh-huh. Here's something horrible to say. Isn't that what you're saying? Oh, it's not? Okay, but I already said it. Sorry.
10: Wow.
4: But you're famous for dates not going well, though. I think you've talked about it.
5: For losing the points. I always lose points. I'm a point-losing machine.
8: That's right, you are.
5: You ever sucked in a spaghetti noodle too fast and it pops in the eye like a whip and your feet shoot out and you fly over backwards off your chair?
8: No.
5: Yes or no? Well, when it happens to you, say goodbye to 3,000 points. Gone. Disaster.
24: Boom.
10: How many points do you need to get the prize?
5: I don't know.
4: Greg Hahn is our guest, and I'll tell you what. We did a stunt with Greg in which we brought him in and introduced him to a group. It was a very dull sales kind of a business lunch,
9: yeah. Mm-hmm.
4: And we said that, by the way, we've hired a special consultant, and we're going to do a PowerPoint presentation. Everyone just kind of went, oh. And we brought Greg out, and 30 seconds into it, he had people howling. It was a great – I really – if you're ever looking for a guy to do some very unusual – to spice up a corporate event, he's your man right here. But right now we have Christy Lee at the news desk. Let's grab a couple more quick stories.
10: You may not know this, but the mosquito population in China quickly multiplies during the fall season, and a Chinese website is trying to cash in on the problem and offering Chinese consumers special mobile phone software that claims to repel mosquitoes.
8: No kidding.
10: The software, available on download over the internet, claims to release mosquito repellent waves.
9: Oh, yeah?
10: Yeah. Okay. But apparently
9: just
10: the
9: from software
10: from a lot of people...
24: This sounds like the same people who, if you put this collar on your dog, it...
10: the flea thing?
24: Vibrates fleas.
10: Yeah. They found that it's not effective in repelling mosquitoes.
9: Yeah.
10: And claimed that many who used the... or downloaded the software and used it suffered severe headaches the next morning.
9: Oh, nice. Okay.
10: A blown transformer yesterday at Columbia Foods cut power to the hot dog manufacturing plant.
24: What?
10: Yep. The company assessing the loss from spoiled wieners. You don't want spoiled wieners.
24: No.
8: Chick, you know what that's all about.
24: Oh, man.
9: Having a spoiled wiener?
24: I'll go ahead and eat it.
8: I see.
24: Hello?
8: Hello?
10: Yeah. Wow.
24: I feel like I'm talking about something else, and you guys are...
10: Plant management has not yet compiled an estimated value of lost production or product because of the two-hour power failure.
24: You can't put a price on a good wiener.
8: No, you can't.
24: Absolutely not.
10: Man, bad wieners.
24: When's the last time you had a hot dog, Christy?
10: Last week. Oh,
8: Last week?
10: No, I don't eat real hot dogs.
8: See, real hot dog, you usually have the turkey hot dog.
24: Yeah. No. Yeah,
10: turkey.
24: Yeah,
10: that doesn't count. Light, yeah.
24: Turkey, tofu.
10: Not tofu. I do eat a turkey dog.
7: A turkey dog?
8: We're talking snouts and rectums hot dogs. Which one?
24: The good
8: when was the last time you had
24: hot
8: come
24: dogs.
8: On.
7: Now, do you eat them the traditional way?
8: I'm sorry?
10: With no bun? Yes.
8: Oh.
7: Oh, you eat them with no bun?
10: That's cut them up, no bun,
7: oh,
10: little ketchup?
7: That's immoral. That's wrong.
24: A hot dog's not a hot dog without the bun.
8: I agree.
10: Yes, it is.
24: You're a communist. You should be jailed.
8: It's a tube steak without a bun.
24: You should go to jail for not eating a
8: you don't put it in a
24: bun
8: on a hot dog. What do you, like, you mix it in with beans or something?
24: No,
8: or?
24: She just cuts it up and eats it with a little ketchup.
10: I like it with macaroni and cheese. That's always good.
24: But it's not real macaroni. Is it real pasta?
7: On your next date, here's what you do. You order a hot dog with a bun.
8: Mm-hmm.
7: You look at the guy and go, this is me and you.
24: No. Here's what you do. You pick up the hot dog with your left hand. Pick up the hot dog with your left hand, okay?
10: Yeah.
24: You with me?
10: Uh-huh.
24: Then take your right hand, put it behind your head.
8: And force your head down on the hot dog.
24: Force your head down onto the hot dog.
8: See what happens.
10: This is why I don't go to baseball games on a date.
24: And go, what's going on, dude, huh? What's going on? Gulp, gulp.
10: All
7: so
10: right.
7: What you do. How about you, Greg? You like
8: more
7: hot dogs?
8: Wine?
5: Well, I love hot dogs. I can't eat enough of them. They're my favorite food. Yeah, they're great. Hot dogs. Outstanding. You can always find, you know, when you go to the grocery store, you can always find something healthy about the food you want to buy. You know what I mean? You know what I mean?
8: No.
5: These potato chips contain no nicotine. Nobody ever caught Mad Cow from a donut.
24: That's right. He's right on that one.
8: You can't argue with the man.
5: That's right.
7: I wonder what a date would be like between you two, Christy and Greg Hahn.
8: Christy and Greg? Oh, my God.
24: It's time now for another exciting episode of Christy Dates One of the Single Comedians. This week's contestant, Greg Hahn.
7: You know, I don't even think, I can tell you right now it's not going to work.
10: I can't imagine a date with Greg Hahn.
7: Yeah. Now, do you turn it on?
24: No. He's very smooth.
7: Very low-key.
5: No, I mumble. I mumble to myself. Yeah, I don't know what's going on. Okay. I don't do much. I take him to my place. I show him how I decorated my house.
10: Wait. You take a girl to your place on the first date?
5: Yeah, if I can. You know what I mean? It's beautiful.
24: If I can.
8: If I can. Depends on if I have ether in a van.
10: Right. I would never go to your house.
5: What are you talking about? You love it. I've got it decorated myself. Do you know what I mean?
10: But
5: your ceiling fan matches the toilet seat. Bird's eye maple.
8: Nice. Oh, baby.
7: What kind of stuff do you have? Do you have a condo or a house?
5: I got a condo.
7: Okay.
5: Yeah, we covered all this stuff. You know what I got over there.
10: You got the drum set and the ping pong table?
5: Yeah, I got the drum set face of the ping pong table. Feng shui. I got it all happening over there.
24: Sing!
5: I got the rats that are picked up by the hawks.
8: Nice.
5: Yeah, I got it all.
7: You have a drum set in your bedroom?
5: No, I got it in the dining room. Don't be ridiculous.
8: Oh, bedroom? The bedroom. You have to keep time.
7: Wow. So there's no dining room table then?
5: No. Who needs that? I got a table in the kitchen.
8: Oh, you can eat right off a tom-tom.
5: I ain't standing up. Right, exactly. Floor tom's big enough.
7: Let me ask you, what would one find in the Greg Hahn bachelor pad refrigerator?
8: Oh,
5: I don't know. You'd find maybe some ham.
8: Mm-hmm.
5: You'd find a vegetable tray.
8: Uh-huh.
5: Uh-huh. Some of that orange stuff.
24: Anything in the
5: vitamin
24: juice.
5: Water?
24: Oh, vitamin water.
8: Oh, yeah.
5: That's about it.
10: Orange juice.
5: Christy, what's in the news?
24: No, I'm curious.
10: Embarrassing you?
5: I just buy junk. I got some cereal.
8: Yeah.
5: I got some of that peanut butter cereal I'm into now. I can eat a whole box of that.
8: What?
5: As long as I'm not going anywhere. You know what I mean?
8: Oh, you mean like Reese's cereal?
5: No, there's some other kind of cereal, some healthy peanut butter cereal that's out there now.
7: What about booze? You got any beer?
5: Sometimes
7: I
5: have some beer in there. Sometimes I have some beer, but such a beer fest on the road. Like this weekend's going to be such a circus.
8: Uh-huh.
5: You know what I mean? Like I try to dry out when I go home.
10: But do you have wine for the ladies?
7: Because Christy, what do you like?
5: If there's
7: you
5: a
7: like
5: lady coming over.
7: What do you drink, Christy? Red wine, white wine? I can never remember.
10: It doesn't matter.
7: Whatever it is, as long as there's
24: booze
7: in
24: it. See, that's the key. It changes.
8: Depends on if the guy's blonde or brunette.
10: No.
24: You got to keep up with her. You got to keep up with her.
10: In the summer, I like a white wine.
7: Okay, now would you have a nice white wine for Christy?
5: Yeah, sure. Come on over, have some of this. If you don't mind drinking it out of a Baja Fresh cup.
10: I would not go to your house on a first date.
8: Cut open Capri Sun container. Yeah. Uh-huh.
24: Now, what kind
5: of... You make a mixed drink for the girl. That's bad news. Yeah. You know what I mean? Because I don't really make them well.
24: Right.
5: I don't think if she drinks this, she's not going anywhere. Like, she should spit this out immediately.
8: Kind of a heavy
5: pour. Out of the corner of your eye, if she swallows and doesn't say anything, keep
24: sitting. She's going to have to spit it out now or spit it out in the emergency room. Either way. Doesn't matter to me.
8: Or have it pumped out in the emergency room. That's right. That's right.
7: No. Now, what kind of wheels does a Greg Hahn take?
5: I got a huge SUV.
24: Oh, yeah.
5: Huge. I just go from gas station to gas station.
24: Right. Yeah.
5: Gigantic.
24: Wherever it is now, it's burning gas, right? Right.
8: That's right. Yeah.
5: I just look in the rear view at all the empty seats thinking, I got to make some friends. Gigantic.
8: Yeah.
5: It's first class, though. It's a first class seat up there.
7: Greg Hahn is our guest.
5: Oh, it's a fun day. Pass out the hats, chick.
24: I'm on it, Greg.
10: Are you having a party?
7: Greg Hahn
8: it's always
7: is
8: a party.
7: Greg is a
24: Didn't you buy a new watch, Greg?
8: A watch?
5: A Timex.
24: What is it? What's it called?
5: Timex. It's a brand new brand that just came out. The Timex. I spent $200 on this thing.
24: Oh, that's Timex.
5: I spent $200 on a Timex? Oh. It's funnier. It gets laughed when we did it the first time.
24: I know. Timex.
5: Two and a half years later, it's not as good.
24: I know.
7: I'm trying to introduce
8: it. It'd be nice if he remembered the joke. Yeah.
5: Right. We're both trying to piece it together as we talk.
24: That's the way I tell jokes.
7: Chick McGee helping us out here with the interview.
8: Good job.
5: I'm going to change my name to Barn Fartson. That's all I wanted to add.
8: Oh, yeah.
24: What is it?
8: Barn Fartson. Can you see that on a big marquee? Heck yeah.
24: Live, one show only, Barn Fartson.
5: Chip Ferbus wasn't cutting it.
24: Well, that's right.
5: For a while there, I was playing with Chum Biblets.
8: Uh-huh.
5: But I'm going Barn Fartson.
8: There you go.
7: Wow. Do you play drums in your... I'm obsessed with this now. You drive your best
10: SUV. He's a great drummer.
7: When you bring one of these young ladies to your home, do you...
5: Kristen's seen the drums.
8: Mm-hmm.
7: Oh, your girlfriend.
24: Is that code?
5: Yeah, she's
24: some
5: great.
24: Sort of euphemism?
5: I love her.
7: Does he sit down at the drums and it'll play a little something for you? Yeah. Now, does he play along with something else, or is it a solo?
5: No, I don't need any other musicians in the area. I go, but it's solo. I can take the slowest song and destroy it with a massive solo. Double pedal.
8: If a picture.
5: Yeah, triplets, quadruplets.
7: There you go.
5: That's right.
7: If we get a drum set in here.
5: I'd love it.
7: Next time, will you do a...
24: Done.
5: I'll go bananas.
10: He is really good.
7: We can get that done, though. But then I'd like to drop the needle on some slow songs and have you play drums.
5: Perfect. That would be very funny.
7: Okay, mm-hmm. Good.
5: I'm all for it.
7: Mm-hmm. Okay, good. I did not realize that was one of your talents. That's amazing.
5: Oh, you won't hear the slow song for very long.
7: So you take the...
8: everything's wipe out, no matter what.
5: Mm-hmm. Right.
7: You take the young lady into your place and just casually walk over to the bar, pour her a five-shot
5: some
7: drink.
5: Some kind of poisonous drink.
7: Yeah,
8: you play...
5: stare at her.
8: You play ping pong for sexual favors.
5: Ping pong is good. A little naked ping pong. Mm-hmm. Good times.
7: Ping pong?
8: Oh, yeah.
7: Naked?
24: He's a great ping pong player, too. Naked.
5: Yeah. You got to do the power shift for the forehand and unleash the... I can't even say it.
8: The
5: whatever.
8: Furies. Mm-hmm.
5: Unleash the fury! Ping pong, yeah. Table tennis. Whatever.
7: Yeah.
5: Chop it. You got to put the English on it.
7: The ladies dig the ping pong?
5: No.
24: Some find it a little irritating.
5: Right.
8: At times. Yeah.
5: Yeah. Yeah.
8: Uh-huh.
5: Yeah. Go ahead. Serve.
8: Uh-huh.
5: 12 zip. Come on. Dang it.
8: Your top. Yeah.
5: What, are you playing with your opposite hand?
24: He celebrates like that after every point.
5: Right.
24: Hey.
5: Come on. Man, you're pathetic. Take another big swig of that drink and serve.
10: I'm confused. Do you have a lot of Advil at your house?
7: I'm confused. So you go in your place. You've got the drum set in the dining room.
5: Correct.
7: Where's the ping pong table in the bedroom?
5: That's upstairs. That's up in the loft.
8: Uh-huh. Okay.
5: Right.
8: In the loft.
5: But and I got my couch.
7: Is that where your bedroom is then?
5: The bedroom is across the way. I don't know. You walk over there.
7: What's
5: and there's
7: in
5: a bedroom. A bed. I got that that Paul Harvey music thing. What is that?
8: Paul Harvey music thing.
24: The Paul Harvey sings the standards?
8: The Bose Wave.
5: I got the Bose Wave. I got the Paul Harvey in there.
24: Okay.
5: I got the $7,000 paint job. Still looks lousy.
8: Mm-hmm.
7: Uh-huh. Shag carpeting.
5: No, I had that for a second. I had something. I hired some interior
24: shag
5: decorators.
24: Shag is
5: you're
24: back,
5: right. It's the pen. That's what it is.
7: Oh, okay. I'm sorry. What kind of music do you play when you bring a young lady in there?
5: I don't know, funky fusion jazz that everybody hates immediately. Horrible.
8: Yeah.
5: You know?
24: Kind of a Jeff Lorber.
8: Uh-huh. Yeah. Exactly. Stations.
5: Get a little Jeff Lorber fusion going in there from 82.
24: God knows what it is.
5: Where's the words?
24: There are no words. There are no words, baby.
5: Yeah, yeah. What is this?
10: We'll create our own music, honey.
4: That's funny.
24: I have no words for your beauty.
5: This is
24: baby.
5: What's known as Weather Report. Get down. Jaco Pastorius. He got killed in a bar in Fort Lauderdale. Where were we? All right, go ahead.
10: Wow, that came out of nowhere.
8: Yeah, it did.
4: Nothing funny down that road.
8: That's here for a Weather Report.
4: Dead bass player.
8: Uh-huh.
4: Well, I'm just glad that
5: he was a great musician.
4: Of course he was. He had his issues. We have Greg Hahn here with us, a great comedian, also drummer.
10: Do you have a guest bedroom?
8: Ping pong player.
10: Do you have a guest bedroom, or is it just
5: I do. It's kind of like I have a guest bedroom.
8: At your office, I'm sure, huh?
5: Yeah, but I don't have a desk in there. I just have a couch and a bed.
10: Oh.
5: And a TV from 20 years ago. It's not very exciting in there. Sorry you brought that up. Nothing cooking in there.
24: Why aren't you telling her thanks for joining the interview? Why don't you do that?
10: I'm just curious. I didn't know.
8: And an ant farm. Yeah.
24: Oh, you need an ant farm. You need ant farms everywhere.
10: Comedians generally have other comedians staying with them. That's why I asked.
4: You don't have other comedians staying at your
5: place. No, never.
4: Nobody else stays there.
24: No. You can't stand other comedians.
5: I like roommates.
8: Yeah, you got crimps your style.
24: You should get ant farms on your walls. Like people
5: put, that's a good idea.
24: Put like mirrors on their walls.
10: Yeah.
24: Put ant farms. Glue them up everywhere.
4: Thanks for helping me.
5: I think that sounds funny.
8: And just put dead ants in there.
5: That's good. I like it.
4: Do you have anything?
24: Where are the ants? They're dead.
4: Greg Hannes, our guest, do you have anything alive in your house, like a pet?
5: No, cats, I got some plants out back on the, they get watered every day.
4: Who waters?
5: I don't know. But I got the automatic spray thing goes on.
10: Ooh, yeah.
5: And sometimes it breaks and I come home and everything's whacked. You know, everything's dead. Gone. Gonzo. Ground zero.
8: Mm-hmm.
5: You know, but I get it back to
24: scorched
5: whatever.
24: Earth.
5: Yeah, buy new stuff.
4: Be right back. This is the Bob and Tom Show.

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And it's 40 for a 60 for a and a 103. These prices don't include polyps, a setup and mechanical fees. 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

is old Bob's son, so I guess he can't pass. 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
0: Yo, buddy.
1: 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We went, and the song was over.
2: That was our big finish, dude.
0: Well, I heard that, but this is such a rocking song that I just got so excited. I want to keep playing it.
2: Oh, I can understand that, to pressure live radio and all, but.
0: Well, sure.
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3: Morning, Bob and Tom Show. Who's this?
4: This is Don.
3: Hi, Don. How are you?
4: I'm doing pretty good.
3: You have a request for us?
4: Yeah, I wanted to hear the garden weasel, if you could play.
5: Oh, the weasel.
3: Yeah. No. It is springtime.
6: No, do we have a garden weasel?
3: Thank you, Don.
4: Okay, bye.
5: I got a bell.
6: Now, this is a song about an actual garden implement called the garden weasel.
7: Yeah.
5: Early in the spring when I want to dig in the garden and the dirt and the loam and the filth. Half the effort and twice as quick, it's always one conundrum. How can one under any circumstances create a fine

0: Red rum, red rum. 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
1: We had Cox earlier in the news.
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1: 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We'll be back with other things. 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

0: You know, I travel a lot. 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And since this is a morning show, that was tough.
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0: I think I'll get my own cologne. 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It'll be a smell maybe of bourbon, sweat, and marijuana.
2: Mm-hmm. 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
0: Brought to you by Dude.
3: 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Mm-hmm.
0: Relax all.
2: If you want a drink, we have a sales department here.
4: Do we ever?
2: There's plenty of alcohol down the hall.
0: I love drinking. I get sick and tired of being bossed around by bourbon every night. You know, these voices in my head. Punch that guy. Have sex with that girl. Eat that burger. Pee here. Turn left. Figure it out myself.
1: So, Moody, is your apartment, is it tidy?
5: It is tidy. It's small. It's tidy. It's a basement.
1: Oh,
4: even better.
5: I thought.
6: Looks like we made it.
5: And I thought, the ceilings are low. I thought I had 7-foot ceilings.
1: Oh, my God.
5: Until my 6'6" buddy came over and had about an inch of clearance.
7: Your ceilings are that low?
5: They're low.
7: You can't even get happy.
5: They're low.
7: Yeah.
5: I think my apartment's illegal, to tell you the truth. It's a basement with only one exit.
4: The
5: exit
4: door
5: is blocked by my meth lab. So I think the whole thing.
4: I could
1: never stay there.
5: Beautiful neighborhood, though. I live in a great neighborhood.
4: Uh-huh.
5: It's in New York City, Astoria, Queens. It's very peaceful. My neighborhood is so quiet. If there's any yelling at night, that means Ecuador scored a goal. It's a little rowdy. World Cup's a little rowdy.
4: I'll bet.
3: You got to come over during World Cup time.
4: Oh, yeah.
8: I actually have a sexual fantasy associated with the earthquake.
3: Go.
8: All right, woke chick up.
3: Uh-huh.
8: Mm. In my fantasy, I'm making love to this woman.
3: Yeah.
8: And then all of a sudden, she feels the earth move beneath her.
4: Ah, yes.
8: And then she rolls over on top of me and shields me from debris.
5: Safety first, everybody. Safety first.
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3: Emails from our listeners. You guys got some...
1: This is from Heidi. Tom mentioned audiobooks yesterday.
3: Grandfather. Okay, go ahead.
1: Don't know if she's that young, but she thinks, Josh, you could make a fortune doing audiobooks. As a side gig, of course, you can't leave the show.
3: I would love that.
1: She's listening in Wisconsin. Thank you, Heidi.
3: I guess, thank you, Heidi. I guess that's incredibly grueling, but it's
11: sure.
1: And I would love to do those.
3: It's lucrative.
1: I don't know how you get in that business.
11: I don't know. You become friends with the authors, I think.
3: Or you get your agent.
1: Don't most authors do their own?
3: Obnoxious.
11: Something like that. I always like that. But sometimes you'll have, who was reading a Stephen King one that I heard one time? It was very powerful.
12: His son does some reading of his dad's work.
1: If you're reading an audiobook, would you do the voices too?
11: You know, I've heard authors who do and authors who don't.
1: Right. Okay.
11: So I think I would go that route.
1: I think I would too, because you do it in your head, right? Don't you?
11: Sure. Yeah.
3: So now, but you've expressed your disdain for audiobooks versus the
11: well, it's not real reading, let's be honest. It's a passive sort of exercise. And
3: you can tell it's
11: full literary.
3: Pages can turn and you're not really aware of it.
12: Yes.
3: Dear Bob and Tom Show, good morning, rock stars.
1: Ooh.
3: How about that, huh? Today is going to be a great day. This morning I woke up in Lake Orion or Orion, Michigan. I'm not sure which.
1: I don't know.
3: I'm guessing Orion. Well, you know Michigan, they misname everything. Yes, I'm from Central Ohio. I started my van to the song I like, this one.
13: I like big butts and I cannot lie.
3: That's how he started his day. I listened to that before I turned you guys on as I traveled the country working in a forensic engineering world.
1: Ooh, this guy's a spy.
3: That's not a real...
11: That's CIA operation.
3: Yeah, that's CIA operation. That's from Josh.
11: Wow.
3: In Michigan, as we said.
1: What?
11: Chad writes in. He says, I just voted in my local county election. Have you guys done that?
1: Not yet. Our primary...
11: I saw a sign that says, like, we have like a month. It was
1: really?
11: Like voting April 7th to May 3rd or something.
3: Oh, that's for the primary.
1: For the primary.
11: I don't know what the hell. I'm not taking part.
1: I'm doing it the first week of May like I'm supposed to, but go ahead.
3: I'm heading toward a sovereign country over there at the compound. You know that. I'm a generator and an electric fence away from being a sovereign
11: country. No.
3: sovereign nation. Yeah, that's what I'm looking for.
11: Chad says he voted in his county election. As I approached the poll workers with my printed ballot, I was reminded of Josh's joke that landed flat. This happened to me the last time I voted. You know, you get the ballot and then you run it through the, they run it through the scanner.
1: Right.
11: And I said, should I put it right here in the shredder or do you guys do that? Calling the scanner a shredder.
1: Right. Uh-huh.
11: Making a joke, of course.
3: Of course. Yeah. Because you can't help but be funny.
11: Modern electoral mores.
3: Of course.
11: And it bombed hard. Nobody laughed at all. Everybody hated it. Well, Chad says, I decided I'd go for it, and he said it, and it killed.
3: Oh!
1: All right.
11: Wow. I guess it's all in the delivery.
3: All right.
11: So I'd love to know how he said it because I need to say it that way.
3: Let's see. Dear Bob and Tom Show, when you accidentally coated your balls with toothpaste instead of fresh balls, did you floss before or after your second shower? That's Clay from Wichita.
11: Did you accidentally do that?
3: Yeah. Oh, you weren't here. That's right.
11: I
3: have this fresh balls. It's
11: right.
3: They have fresh, all sorts of anatomical fresh balls, fresh breasts to take away odor and ball deodorant lotion is what it is. And it turns to powder.
11: And it is in sort of a toothpaste tube.
3: It's an identical toothpaste.
11: Yeah.
1: Yep.
3: And I picked up the toothpaste.
11: right on the nuts.
1: It's probably better than if you'd done it the other way around.
3: That's true.
1: I wouldn't fresh balls in your mouth.
14: Was there a tingle,
11: Christy?
3: Well, yes. All toothpaste have what is it? Glutamate, something, right?
11: Sure.
1: Fresh mint.
3: Zinc.
1: Fresh mint.
3: Fresh minty. To my
1: zing.
3: So that was the morning of the second shower.
11: I see. Yeah.
3: And he was, dear Bob and Tom Show. There's a corpse flower at the Franklin Park Conservatory. Oh, yeah, in Columbus, Ohio.
1: Mm-hmm. Is it blooming? Because the one in New York was blooming. That's why they talked about it.
3: They said they do know when it will bloom within a day or two.
1: Oh.
3: And she doesn't say when. This is from Debbie.
1: Hi, Debbie.
3: In Columbus. But her last name starts with a D. And then
11: Dallas?
3: Debbie Day. Debbie.
11: Oh, it's not Debbie Dallas.
3: Debbie Day. Oh, it is Debbie Day. Okay, never mind.
11: There's
3: also a corpse flower in the botanical garden.
11: Do those look pretty? We know they reek.
1: No, they look like a giant penis. Have you seen
11: Oh, that's right. Yeah. They are very phallic.
1: Yeah.
11: But they reek. That's why they call them corpse flowers.
1: Right. Mm-hmm.
11: People think they smell just

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13: Neighbors are, man. Face it. Same as we got no say in our relatives. But what we do control is how much respect they give us. Man, my mom, Phyllis, used to hang my bed sheets outside my bedroom window for the whole school bus to see. Just because I was a bedwetter through the seventh grade. But it backfired on her, man. No respect to me. I did the same to her. I just towed the kids on the bus. It was her room. And that's what prostitutes do when they're off duty.
12: Oh.
13: Man, in the next 2 years, half the faculty at our school paid a visit to my house. I swear to God they did. Man, but I've had bad neighbors before. Like this one guy who always complained about my dog because he kept finding big steaming piles of dog crap in his lawn. But that just proves what a jerk face idiot he was, man, because I don't even own a dog. Probably wished you'd have used a double bag now, don't you, Mitchell? Man, what you got to do is get all puffed up and loud, walk around with your shirt off, and tell this hedge got to back off anyways. And you'd better be prepared to back it up. I mean, I'll throw down with anyone. I swear to God I will, man. Anytime, any place. I'm like Tyson. I just got one rule. Don't hit in the face because that's how I make my living, man. Man, once your neighbor sees you're willing to go all Russell Crowe over something as stupid as some bushes, he won't be over all the time borrowing your stuff anyways. And if he does decide he wants to dance, and I got two more words for you. Sucker punch. Man, there's definitely no hymen in that. I swear to God there's not.
5: The views expressed by Donnie's mail sack do not necessarily represent the views and opinions of the Bob and Tom Show. I swear to God they don't.
1: We have a woman who was born in the former Soviet Union, the Ukraine. She's a beautiful young woman. She is engaged to be married. Her name is Kira Sultanovich. You're getting married.
14: Getting married.
1: And you want to have kids? You want to have kids right away?
14: Definitely want to have kids.
1: Do you have any nephews or nieces?
14: I do. I am a great aunt.
1: Mm-hmm.
14: But I get a little scared because the nieces are all at that age. Like you have girls, so you know.
1: Sure.
14: Yeah. I have a niece that's like 11. There's 13, 15, 17. You know what I mean? It's all like that scary age.
1: Oh, jeez.
14: Sure. And the 11-year-old is the worst. Like, she's starting to dress sexy.
1: Uh-oh.
14: What is that? Like, that doesn't that scare you when they start dressing?
1: Absolutely.
14: Like all, like, she wears little baby tops, you know, little half tops.
1: Mm-hmm.
14: And there's, you know, it's like nasty girl or something, you know what I mean?
1: Yeah.
14: Like, so inappropriate. I told her, I said, if you have a t-shirt, you're 11 years old, that says nasty girl, it better be because you don't wipe your ass. You're 11.
8: And Jesus said, take this bread and eat it. It is my body. And the disciples said, Jesus, we're all on low carb diet. We appreciate you dying for our sins, but we're all trying to slim down a little bit. We want to look good in the painting.
0: Bob and Tom. They put the F in professional.
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1: Okay, everybody. Hey, ladies, you ready?
16: Ready, Tom.
1: Okay, great. Chick, are you ready?
0: Yeah, I'm ready, Tom. Mr. Griswold.
1: Thanks. Chick McGee Experience, take one.
0: Hello, everybody. I'm Chick McGee, and this is my band, The Chick McGee Experience. Hello, ladies.
17: Hello, Mr. McGee.
0: Oh, please, girls. After last night, I'd prefer it if you call me Chick.
17: What? How are you talking about?
0: Never mind. Since I topped the charts with my last hit single, I've had a few problems, and I'd like to take this opportunity to thank my cardiologist. Sure, I've been in and out of the hospital, and I've had more than one surgical procedure, but let me assure you, when it comes to the Chickster getting down with the ladies,
17: ooh, yeah,
0: I have never had a problem.

0: Look at us, Gabe.
1: You don't like Tin Man.
2: No.
0: Oh, come on. Oh, come on.
2: This guy sounds like a whiny bitch.
3: This isn't my favorite America song.
1: Everybody.
4: But Oz never did give nothing to the Tin Man. 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
6: Pre-chorus build-up.
1: Oh, yeah. Love it.
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3: Lens was completely empty at the Music City Bowl in Nashville.
0: It was.
3: Because half your team cheated on a music test. They did.
0: Uh-huh.
3: But they're good kids.
0: Uh-huh.
3: It was a stupid test. I never did like that music teacher. I had to take this thing when I was getting my master's degree.
0: Uh-huh. That's
3: right. It was an internet test, open book test. Anybody could have passed it. And I told them, hey, hell, we're playing at the Music City Bowl. That ought to count for something. They're good kids.
0: Uh-huh.
3: They did.
0: Uh-huh.
3: Hey, Bobby Bowden's a great Southerner.
0: Uh-huh. Oh, yes.
3: You know, I mean, I look back on my life growing up in the South. There's about five people you could never say anything derogatory about at all.
0: Mm-hmm.
3: First off, Bear Bryant, of course.
0: Right. Sure.
3: Ronnie Van Zant. Mm-hmm. You never say anything about him.
0: Right.
3: And, of course, Robert E. Lee.
0: Sure.
3: Which, if you think about it, if a coach went to Pitt and got his ass handed to him in a football game and came back to his school, he'd be fired on the spot. They'd get rid of him.
0: Yep.
3: Okay. Basically, Robert E. Lee went to Gettysburg.
0: Uh-huh.
3: And said, look at those gallant boys up there fighting General Longstreet. They're fighting so hard.
0: Mm-hmm.
3: And General Longstreet said, well, we could get on our horse and go up there and help them, General. No, we don't want to be like General Hood, who lost a leg in battle and an arm in battle. No, let's stay back here at the trees.
0: Uh-huh.
3: Because we'll need somebody to go back and talk about the massacre.
1: Tell the story.
3: We need to surrender 2 years before everybody else does. So, you know, I'm basically the guy who tries to find the truth
1: right
3: in the situation. We should have had Bobby Bowden at Gettysburg.
0: Uh-huh. Oh, yeah.
3: You know, Coach, those boys, they sucked out there today, Coach. They did. Uh-huh. But they're good kids.
12: Are you a single guy?
17: I used to be married, but I'm divorced now. Yeah, my marriage wasn't working out. I was driving down the road one day, and my wife ripped the rearview mirror out of the windshield and beat me in the head with it.
5: What? Why?
17: You'd have thought nobody had ever made love to her sister. But I'm fine. She was just as bad. Yeah. She used to brag, I can count the number of men I've been to bed with on one hand, and then she'd do it, too. 5, 10, 15, 20, 21.
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0: With Kahlua?
1: Do you what, marinate it?
2: All right, or is Kahlua a term for something else in Hawaii?
3: It might be. Yeah.
0: What is the alcohol of Kahlua?
3: Very low.
1: What is the alcohol? I don't know.
3: 4.7.
1: Oh, really?
2: Out of 5.
3: You got to have about 4.
1: I've only had Kahlua and cream. That's the only thing I've ever
2: had. Yeah, I mean, is Kahlua something beside a drink?
1: Like a white Russian?
2: I'll try to do some homework on
4: Kahlua. Being overweight, I always appreciate when people send in food suggestions.
2: I mean, you think he directed that to you? I thought he directed it to you.
4: I have no doubt he directed it to me. And, you know, no. I wonder where he may have gotten such an idea.
1: Yeah, I wonder.
4: It wasn't from me begging listeners to, I don't know, postscript their letters with food suggestions.
0: Oh, you know, and it wasn't Josh who just 10 minutes ago, we've got prostitute news coming up. Josh. Yeah.
4: Strip club news.
2: It was strip club news.
4: Prostitute adjacent.
0: Josh.
3: Prostitute light.
1: Strip clubs and food. That's all he thinks you do.
0: Oh, God. Dear Bob and Tom Show, pretty sure my neighbors adopted some peacocks on their farm.
4: Oh, yay. Oh.
0: Ask me how I know. That's exactly right. Allie from Milton, Wisconsin.
4: So do you think he goes up to his neighbor and goes, so did you get some peacocks?
0: You got some peacocks.
4: Looks like he hasn't slept in 3 days.
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0: Does this...
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14: 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Let's see how the Invisible Leash could change this situation.
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1: Comedian Eric David, right, comedian David, David Dugan. Dave Dugan joins us
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3: David Dugan, grand wizard.
1: Stop. You have a couple young children. A
3: couple young kids. Raising kids at that age is sort of like being hazed into a fraternity.
2: Yeah.
3: There was like a 2-minute time period the other day when I changed a dirty diaper, picked up, grounded up fruit chews out of the carpet while chocolate milk was being spilled down my back. Jeez, if I could de-pants myself, I'd be a Fidel right now.
5: I got thrown out of JCPenney the other day.
2: Really?
5: Yeah, fondling up the mannequins. Believe that? And that ain't my fault. Have you seen the mannequins in there?
2: Uh-huh.
5: And they taunt you, too. They got the little short skirt on, arm up, kind of waving you over. You know what I mean? Shoot. I tell you what, if you asked me, the little whore was asking for it.
6: Bob and Tom.
7: For your information, these are two of the worst kids I have ever encountered in my life, and I worked the state fair.
6: We were stupid before stupid was cool.
8: Hi, this is Kostaki Economopoulos, and you're listening to the Bob and Tom Show.
3: Okay, he's here. Okay, good.
9: Hey, what's going on, Chris? What's happening?
3: Dog, dog's here, guys. Okay, this is Mr. Mad Dog Sings the Blues.
10: Hello, hello. Can you hear me?
3: Hey, dog, how are you? Listen,
10: good,
3: Steve's
10: sorry,
3: got
10: right.
3: The band rehearsed. We're all set. I okay. See you've got some new lyrics here. I didn't think anything rhymed with speculum.
10: Did some research. Hello, ladies. How are you?
11: Looking good. Hi, Mad Dog.
10: Hello.
3: Listen, dog, Ricky and I kind of rearranged this. We moved some stuff around here, but it's okay. Steve's got the band working.
10: Rearranged it? What change? I don't have the changes.
3: Steve, could you count it off?
10: Where's the change?
12: Sing the blues,
10: baby.
12: One, two, three, four.

0: Bravo. Wow. Very nice.
1: Oh, isn't that nice?
0: Ah, yes.
2: Bob and Tom. 24/7.
3: Oh, yeah. Yeah.
0: You just ruined it.
4: I'm Chick McGee, and here's Tom Griswold. And Tom?
5: Yes, sir.
4: How much of your time have you wasted this morning looking up Gardner Minshew? Because here's the stats from yesterday. Yeah. 1 out of 2 for 11 yards.
1: All right.
5: I'm a fan.
4: You must be.
5: We got this nice letter from Shannon. Could you not mention Gardner Minshew's outstanding performance, Chick McGee, with your so-called sportscast?
4: 50%, I guess, is outstanding to him, her, whatever it is.
6: Okay. Yeah, Shannon can be a boy or a girl's name. Do you guys know that?
5: I suppose Gardner could, too. But I'm a fan. We have that great Gardner Minshew song. We just need an excuse to play it. Perhaps tomorrow, Pat.
4: We can look forward to that.
5: Right now, speaking of the NFL.
6: You can say no, Pat.
5: Dear asshats.
4: Yeah.
6: Can I?
5: I like this letter already. And the beautiful Christy Lee.
3: Oh, thank you.
5: This gent writes, yesterday as I was watching the football games in my bedroom, they were showing highlights of Saquon Barkley.
3: Quan Barkley.
5: So naturally, I said Quan Barkley out loud.
6: Sure, sure.
5: My wife was in the shower.
6: That's
5: She's
6: awesome.
5: Somewhat fed up with that and lovingly yelled from the shower. I wish I could read this as written. Seriously, you have to effing stop. Just stop.
4: Whoa. So
6: you're ruining my masturbation time.
7: So I flushed the toilet.
6: Why would he tell us that she yelled that?
5: She didn't yell.
4: Why do you think I go in the shower after we have sex? To clean off?
5: Oh. No.
6: To finish.
5: And then this person whose name I'm not going to mention, although it is the same as one of the apostles.
4: Paul.
3: John.
7: Paul, Luke.
4: John, Mark. Paul, Mark, Luke.
5: Creed. One of you got it right. Starts
3: Did
5: with
3: you say Creed?
6: Yeah, isn't there an Apostle Creed?
4: Sounds like Luke.
5: That may be the most obscure yet funniest biblical
6: two
5: joke
6: jokes
5: of the
6: there.
5: Morning.
6: There's the Apostle's Creed.
5: Yeah, okay.
6: And there's Apostle Creed.
5: And he says, thank you, Bob. Thank you, Bob. Thank you, Bob and Tom Show, for ruining my life. Sorry, Luke.
6: Look, he said his name.
3: He said his name.
5: Maybe I was kidding.
3: You weren't.
6: You weren't.
3: You're not that good.
5: You know, you're right.
3: Good, but not good.
5: Thank you very much. So when you hear Saquon Barkley.
3: Quan Barkley.
5: Thank you very much. Would it be great if that happened?
3: I really thought that was his name for a long time.
5: At a press conference.
6: I wish it was Saquief Barkley, because then we would all say
5: Queef Barkley. Okay, good. Yeah.
6: Actually, I wish it was Saquief Broccoli, because then we would say Queef Broccoli.
4: Queef Broccoli.
3: Broccoli make you queef? No.
6: You tell us.
3: No.
4: Hey, what else do you wish you could be?
6: As funny as you, that's what I wish.
5: Christy Lee is at the news desk.
3: What'd you say off the air about Chick? Do you remember?
4: Oh, yeah. Wow.
6: I don't.
4: Something
6: honestly,
4: about half a man or something.
3: No. Something about
4: a third of a man.
3: You do the least amount of work. Or
6: that was on the air.
4: That was on the air.
3: Was that on the air?
6: Yeah. Oh, I probably wanted to humiliate.
4: Yeah. Yeah.
6: No, it was actually a compliment. It was that Chick.
4: Yeah.
6: It comes in.
4: Here we go.
6: I knew you would take this the wrong way.
4: No. Well, why'd you say it?
8: I know. Josh is trying to say, we could try as hard as we want. You just being casual, you bleed funny, Chick.
4: I just make it look easy. Don't
3: yes.
4: I?
3: Yes.
6: That's what we're saying.
8: Legitimately.
6: What I should have said it that way.
8: I was talking to my therapist about it the other day.
6: Whereas Tom, you can tell he works hard.
4: Guess who? Yeah. And if you're good, he lets you know. Oh, working hard. All right. Calm down. Scott Van Pelt used to be my boy. He's not so much right now because he started Christian Randy Watson, who's a wide receiver for the Packers, because I started Deshaun Randy Watson. And now he's doing the same thing.
6: He is.
3: He stole that from you?
4: I don't think so, but it could happen.
3: Yeah.
6: Who's this?
4: Scott Van Pelt.
8: SVP, he's the bald
6: guy.
8: I
6: mean, Scott of the Fur. Did you guys know that?
4: Yeah. Van Pelt.
5: It's because it's a nickname.
4: That's when Christy doesn't shave down
5: likes
4: there.
5: Likes to capture
4: it's
5: beaver. And
4: Christy Van Pelt.
5: Against its will and put it in a van.
4: Wait a minute. Wasn't it Linus and Lucy Van Pelt?
6: Yes. Yeah. Linus and Lucy of the Fur.
5: Okay. I'm sorry, Christy.
3: A recent poll shows that words you choose can make you sound smarter.
4: If you're listening to this on headphones, you can hear her rustling down below because she
3: I'm
4: hasn't
3: not
4: shaved.
3: That's
5: excuse me. I've lost my place.
6: Not a lot of bushwhacking going on.
5: What's going on over here? What are you talking about? Who are you talking about?
3: Who's talking about me?
4: Whoosh, whoosh, whoosh.
5: Okay.
3: Saying that I haven't shaved.
5: Could we get back to the story? So I'm sorry. So what this is about using big words?
3: Yes, there's a fine line between being smart and trying to sound smart.
5: Oh, please tell me that they've got a picture of Stephen A. Smith.
3: According to
4: he's a good guy. Remember we met him?
5: I know.
3: He was in here. He
5: likes to use those big words.
3: Well, according to the but he yells them, so it's better.
4: That's preposterous.
3: Yeah. According to the poll from language learning app Preply.
4: Preply.
3: About 3 out of 5 people said they used complex vocabulary in an effort to appear smarter. 58% admitted to using a word to sound smarter, even though they did not know what it meant. Among the words most likely to impress include, are you ready?
6: Yeah, I'll write these down.
3: You don't have to write them down. You'll remember.
6: I want to.
3: Dang it. Articulate.
5: Mm-hmm. Okay.
3: Accolade.
6: All right. Are we going in alphabetical order?
3: No. Oh, no.
5: It's going to be a long show.
3: No, we're not. Brevity. Anomaly.
5: Anomaly.
3: Adulation.
6: Adulation.
3: And abysmal.
6: A lot of A's here.
3: Yeah, a lot of A's.
6: Huh. No, I meant in here in the studio.
3: We're not talking about holes. Acid. We're talking okay. about words.
6: Articulate, accolade, brevity, anomaly, adulation, abysmal.
8: So you're saying if I use articulate and briefly, people are going to think that I talk gooder than
3: it's
8: I do?
3: It's brevity.
4: Okay. That's cool. Exactly right.
3: And the top 5 words people used to try and impress others were...
6: Okay.
3: Articulate, again.
6: Why?
3: Ambiguous.
5: I'll tell you what, that car's ambiguous than my car.
3: What?
5: That woman's got an ambiguous.
6: Wow. I don't know who this
3: you're
6: not
3: I going don't know to, what you're doing.
4: You're not but going to stop. Put them in the closet. All in trouble.
6: That character needs to be stoned.
4: Let's put
5: southern,
4: him.
5: It's a southern gentleman.
4: Let's put him.
6: I understand.
4: Let's put him with Paco the pool boy and just never speak of him again.
5: Retired.
4: Okay?
5: Willie Cunghardy.
0: Retired all voices.
3: Where did I leave off? Aesthetic?
6: Ambiguous.
3: Ambiguous. Aesthetic.
6: Yeah.
3: Capitalize and
4: hetero. What?
6: These words are not
5: yeah
6: difficult.
3: But don't try to overdo it. The survey found 54% of people have tried to end a conversation with someone who used unnecessarily complex vocabulary.
6: So we should all just be dummies.
3: So 28% believe that people who use complex vocabulary
4: are stupid.
3: Are insecure, Chick.
6: Oh. That's ridiculous. You're the insecure one. I can't stand it.
4: Can you
5: articulate your feelings about this, Josh?
3: But you have,
6: well, I don't want to be ambiguous.
3: Could you use brevity?
5: Yeah, please be brief. Because
4: yeah,
5: brevity is the
4: brief.
5: Source of wit. I love it when people on television use words that are, they don't, if you watch those Washington shows all the time, I love when you get them.
6: Yeah.
3: Yes.
5: And then they make up all that jargon.
4: My favorite thing lately is they look away from the camera to mimic sincerity. Like they'll be talking and we're down here on the street and you know sometimes when I'm on the street they look away and then they look back at the camera. It's sincerity, Tom. Mm-hmm.
3: Is that right. What it is?
4: That's what it is.
5: I have a bigly heart.
3: Or are they acting?
4: A bigly heart?
5: Bigly. That's bigger than big. I greaterly love blah, blah.
6: Those aren't difficult words for anybody.
3: Of course not.
8: Josh, you're a smart guy. You're a nerd. You're a book guy.
6: I am a nerd.
8: What's like a big smart guy word for you? A legitimate smart guy.
5: Pedophiliac.
4: Oh, Jesus.
8: What the hell is wrong with you? Okay.
5: I'm sorry. Coprophilia.
6: Never convicted.
3: That's not even something we should talk about.
8: A big word Josh uses.
6: Not a lot of comedy in your mind out of that subject?
3: No, unless you're an art
5: see,
3: director
5: sometimes
3: for a
5: you
3: fashion
5: go for
3: house.
5: You go for the taboo, his you see, Christy. That aesthetic is sort of the quintessential way that one.
4: And sometimes it backfires.
3: You guys use big words in here during the breaks. It's kind of fun.
6: Yeah, but I don't think we're never using them to show off. No. We're using them because they're the appropriate word for the moment.
3: Right.
5: Impeccable timing.
6: Thank you very much. Just because I have a nonchalant attitude about some of these.
5: I have one caveat about what you're saying.
6: Oh, okay. Yeah.
5: That's a dick caveat.
6: He's having fun. I mean, you can't deny it.
8: Is that a dick caveat?
6: You're going to take that away from him?
5: The late night talk show host.
4: Wherever he is, he's having a great time.
5: No, Josh slipped one by the other day.
3: Which was?
5: And Willie noticed it. The plural of filet mignon.
6: Filets mignon. Mm-hmm.
5: That's actually correct. I would never have gotten that one. And I still prefer attorney generals to
8: you
5: attorneys
8: do?
5: General.
6: No,
5: yes,
6: attorneys general is way cooler.
5: No, I just like seeing some lawyer in a general suit. Judge.
4: It's also sisters-in-law, mothers-in-law.
6: Yeah. Oh, yeah. Mm-hmm.
4: Yeah. That sounds better. Yeah.
5: I don't know. I liked it the old way.
4: Of course you did. You liked a lot of things the old way.
5: I sure do.
3: You know.
4: You like uniforms.
5: Mm-hmm.
4: You
3: name
4: like
3: tags.
4: People
3: name.
4: Knowing their place.
3: Yeah.
5: Well, put it this way. Did you like it when the waiter comes to your table and sits down?
4: No.
5: See?
4: And I don't know. But how do I attract those people? I don't get it.
3: You attract those people because you talk to them.
5: It's because they're people. I'm not.
3: Yeah, but then they feel like they know you, so then they just sit down and eat with you.
5: Well, there's borderlines you have to, you know, have to draw here and there.
4: But it doesn't help you walking around the restaurant
3: boundaries.
4: Pointing at other people's food. What's that? Can I eat that? You know you do.
6: That must be good, huh, Porky? You haven't even taken a breath.
4: Well, just the one tonight, huh, Chuckles?
8: Dad, do you have to call me Porky at family dinner? I mean, come on, the girls are here.
1: If you're laughing, it's the Bob and Tom Show. If you're not, it's those other guys.
9: Ladies and

0: Bullwinkle's. Uh-oh, that's why I ran out.
1: Oh,
0: Bullwinkle's in the woods, far away from here, with a radio collar and a tag on his ear. Smokey the Bear choking on a camper. Smokey the Bear choking on a camper. Smokey the Bear choking on a camper. Pammy's on the turnpike riding on a fender.
2: You better write that Bullwinkle part down
0: before you like Bullwinkle?
1: Before you forget it.
3: Just made that part up, huh? Well, play the part you screwed up again. I missed that.
0: Oh, good. We're doing it's splicing time again. You're going to weave me.
3: And where's the part you got lost? Do that again, seriously.
0: What part did I get lost?
3: Well, you got lost everywhere. But the,
1: there was a chord change, you started singing
3: in a different key.
0: Right. Oh, Mickey, that dirty little rat got a mouth full of cheese and his head in a trap. Donald's in the Chinese restaurant booth.
3: Yeah, start there. Do that again.
0: Okay. Donald's in a Chinese restaurant booth with a ginger glaze and no sailor suit. Oh, Smokey the Bear choking on a camper. Smokey the

0: Rocky's Rocky's just a roadkill. Squirrel surprise. Only flying being done by Dean Bean. Rocky's just a roadkill. Squirrel surprise. Only flying being done by flies. Bullwinkle's in the woods, far away.
1: You're doing the wrong chord now there. Start with the Rocky thing and get the right chord at the end.
0: Rocky's just a roadkill. Squirrel surprise. Only flying being done by flies. Rocky's in the woods, far away from here. Bullwinkle's in the woods, far away from here, with a radio collar and a tag in his ear. Oh, there we go. Smokey the bear choking on a camper. Bambi's on the turnpike riding on a fender.
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4: Hey, Dale, come on. They got a new dancer working the day shift down at Titaculars. I'm fixing to head on over there. Let's go, man.
5: Hell, I can't go, Jib. I gotta get my taxes done. And these forms is confusing me. Gross, net, wagers, dividends. I'm gonna be here all night.

0: Taxes? Dude, I got them things done months ago, and it only took a few minutes. Hell, I even got this badass wolf tattoo while I was waiting.
1: Sweet. How'd you get that done while you was waiting on your taxes?
0: It was easy, man. I just went to TurboTats.
1: TurboTats?
2: That's right, Dale. TurboTats. Are you tired of wading through piles of paperwork just to get your own money back from the government?
1: Yeah.
2: Do you hate waiting weeks for that treasury check to come in the mail?
1: Hell yeah.
2: Would you like to have a classy tattoo like this?
1: 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Well, hell yeah, I want that.
2: 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And it won't cost a dime out of your pocket.
1: Hey, Bubba, sign me up.
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3: Oh, and right here, right back here, that's old Elmer Fudd pointing his gun at my crack. Yeah, and oh, here. Let me show you where Bugs Bunny is.
2: Thanks. Maybe later.
3: Suit yourself.
2: Don't spend another minute trying to do your own taxes. Our professional tattoo artists slash accountants will make sure you dot all your I's and cross your T's. 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And your tax return forms will be filled out in gorgeous, full-color calligraphy that IRS agents say is a joy to read.
4: Yes, the returns we get from TurboTats are spectacular. They use a lovely old English font, and instead of decimal points, they draw these beautiful little roses. It's really a pleasure to read them compared to the millions of normal, boring ones we get, I'm sure. We find a lot more mistakes than we do with more legitimate companies, but then...
2: Oops, we must be having some microphone problems there. Anyway, at TurboTats, we cut through all the red tape so you can get some bluey-green ink today. What are you waiting for? Hurry on down to TurboTats now.
1: I already did. Well, you've been there flapping your jaws. I done went and got my taxes did. And I got this awesome tattoo put on my junk. Check it out.
2: Ooh, wow. That's great. But what's KITS? Why did you get KITS tattooed on there?
1: No. Here. Give me a minute to show you the whole thing. It actually says, kiss my ass, IRS. I went to TurboTats. Here, hand that magazine here. I'll get ready for you.
2: Get that thing away from me.
1: Shut up and let me concentrate.
2: We're out of time, but you're not. Get to TurboTats today.
5: Bob and Tom. Well-meaning, but...
6: Yeah, they're all messed up.
5: More than slightly confused.
7: Didn't we decide that you, dare you to say were that. Going to put on a Speedo?
8: No, we never decided.
7: And this. Go on, because you're always talking about OnlyFans.
8: Yes. Women should be making tons of money on there.
7: Mm-hmm. You've said all women should be in OnlyFans.
8: That's right.
7: Uh-huh. Your mom? Would you like to, if your mom called up, Joshy, hey. Joshy, I heard about OnlyFans, and I'm using the, do you call it a radio name? I'm going with a Stretchy Boob, and I've got...
9: That's me.
8: All right, first off, you sound just like her. I have to commend you. You nailed her voice. Second, if it bought her like a trip to Europe or something, no, Mom, do it.
10: But third, she doesn't have to do that for extra money. She's rich. Right.
8: Oh, no, chick. She's married to a man named.
10: Oh. I'm sorry.
7: No, I apologize. I think you brought it up.
8: Stretchy.
10: Full stretchy boob.
8: I thought we forgot that.
7: Do you not recognize what we call dignity?
8: I think you can be a proud OnlyFans creator.
11: Absolutely.
8: I think most of them are.
10: Hang on a second. You know what you do for a living, right? As far as dignity goes?
9: Yeah.
7: I'm sorry, DB.
10: I'm just saying. I'm not saying dignity. I'm saying I know what the score is, and I'm okay with it.
9: Okay. It's not like you're a Supreme Court justice.
10: Oh, yes, in his mind he is. He's
11: Josh,
10: taking Ace's course,
11: made our
10: I
11: peace.
10: Think.
12: Could I make a decree for the Summer of Pals?
8: Yes.
12: You never stand between a man or woman and their paycheck. And if that's OnlyFans, that's what they're doing.
8: There you go.
9: Yeah.
10: That's kind of
7: okay.
10: true.
7: Okay, Christy.
10: That's
7: okay, true. Fine.
9: Christy, what?
7: You just weighed in. Now, do you want to do an OnlyFans page?
9: I do not. I don't have what time happened? For that.
10: Oh.
8: Oh, you do.
7: Don't have time to leave money on the table?
8: Yeah. Hate cash, do you?
9: Yeah.
8: Allergic
9: right now, I just don't have the time.
8: Allergic to being wealthy? All right.
10: Hey.
8: What are you going
7: to
8: do?
7: Don't look at them as your breasts. Look at them as a lake house.
9: I don't have to exactly. show my breasts on OnlyFans.
7: Well, if you want a lake house, you do.
8: But if you did... Boy, I mean, oh, my gosh.
7: We're talking really nice deck.
8: Yes.
7: Probably a nice Donzi moored down at the...
10: I
9: got freaked out
7: nice
9: doing
7: Italian
9: cameo,
7: speedboat.
9: Let alone OnlyFans. Okay. No,
7: I'm
9: way.
7: Trying to make my point here.
10: I believe Josh is quite the manager for OnlyFans. Maybe he could you could guide that star.
8: That's right.
9: Manage my page?
8: Yes.
9: How much
8: 10%.
9: Do you want? 10%? Yes. Oh, that's
8: not
9: bad. Well, 10%
10: of 80%.
11: Now, you say 9%.
10: And then 9% of the...
8: 10% and the occasional handy.
9: Oh,
12: the way that you did that.
10: And,
12: your
10: and
12: face.
10: Wow. You know why he does that?
9: What?
10: To get you used so you're selling your body for sex.
8: That's right.
10: I think if you're uncomfortable
7: Christy,
10: with that...
9: I don't
7: Christy,
9: have to sell
7: have
9: my body
7: have
9: for
7: I
9: sex
7: made
9: on
7: my point?
9: OnlyFans.
7: Have I made my point now?
9: No, not really.
7: Oh, really? So you're still negotiating over there with...
9: Everybody on OnlyFans gets naked.
8: Yes. Right, that's right.
9: So
7: just the ones
11: the
7: that
11: poor
7: make
11: ones.
8: You could sit on balloons. These guys out there have these fetishes, and especially the more specific ones, aren't they? I would imagine they're more willing to pay.
9: I would think, because it'd be harder to find
8: exactly.
9: people to do it.
8: Right.
7: So would there be men interested in seeing you sit on balloons and pop them naked?
8: Maybe, but for whatever reason yesterday, I said, hey, if there are enough gay men out there, I'll do it. But I forgot that maybe there are some women who want to take a look at this.
9: Well, sure, exactly.
8: Yeah.
7: Anybody respond?
8: Not a one.
10: You're
8: but the thing is...
11: Is that true?
10: Are you willing to show your ankles? Is that what you were putting up for sale? Or what was your
8: Oh, I, whatever they want. Whatever you want.
10: All right.
8: And I don't feel like I'm losing any dignity or moral ground at all.
7: Perhaps a few commercial endorsements.
8: Oh, I didn't consider that.
7: Well, we were going to have
11: the window
7: us
11: there.
7: With the sale of our new truck, and then we saw him affixing some kind of pointy object to his rectum to pop balloons.
8: Okay, you're right.
7: For some fellow named Dave.
10: We were looking at Josh to relaunch Beanie Babies, and we thought, maybe not.
7: Yeah. Let's get back to the sporting page, please.
10: Tom Brady rookie card, kids, has sold for... So the amount, $3.1 million.
8: This is getting crazy.
10: At auction.
9: Man.
10: According to ESPN, the card, which was sold at Leland's Mid-Spring Classic Auction.
1: That's right.
10: There he is. There's Leland
1: I'm
10: right
1: Leland.
10: There. Yeah, how you
1: That's
10: doing?
1: That's my partner, Gary.
10: Sit down and get your bids ready.
7: Right now, we return to the news desk with Christy Lee.
9: Yeah, we've been talking about food all morning. Marilyn Monroe's personal cookbooks are going up for auction. According to TMZ, two cookbooks confirmed to have belonged to the actress, the new Fannie Farmer Boston Cooking School cookbook, and the new Joy of Cooking.
7: Well, the Boston one, you know, you've got to... Make those omelets for JFK and Bobby.
8: Sure.
9: Along with several handwritten notes, the books also include a typed-up diet that shows Monroe had either orange juice or stewed prunes to drink with toast and cereal for breakfast.
7: Hope she didn't have those prunes the day they shot that one scene.
10: She didn't bathe much.
8: She's holding down her dress. Talk about hitting the fan.
10: She didn't really bathe all that much, right?
7: She was famous for her poor hygiene, and she did not like to use feminine hygiene products and would just... spew all over the bed.
10: Spew all over the
9: bed.
10: What
9: about when she was up walking around?
7: I don't know.
9: Lunch consisted of an egg and either a potato, spaghetti, or noodles with a side of toast and Jello.
8: And a couple Thorazine, from what I understand.
9: And for dinner...
10: She got a good night's sleep.
7: The best continental breakfast has always been amphetamines.
9: She had to have to eat like this and stay the way she looked. For dinner, she had a choice of beef, chicken, lamb, sweetbread, fish, or chicken liver. In addition to two scheduled milk and cracker snacks, the iconic actress would end the night with an 11 p.m. eggnog. Items are estimated to sell for somewhere between $50,000 to $75,000.
8: Okay.
9: She's eating like 5,000 calories a day. How did she stay so slim?
10: Sex.
7: Oh, all right. Oh, that'd be good. Or the amphetamines. Or by the way, she also did desserts.
8: Oh, she did.
9: Really? Oh, God.
12: Here we go.
9: There we go.
7: My arm hurts already.
9: Oh, God. Here we go.
10: This is going to be a mess.
7: Gentlemen prefer blondies.
8: Oh, sure. Yeah. You know, she would often make gazpacho as
9: really?
8: Well.
7: Oh, yeah. Really? Because
8: the cold soup. Yeah. But
7: some like it hot.
12: Okay. I didn't know if you wanted help there.
8: I was fine with you guys.
10: You were toying with us.
7: I was going to say. Well, JFK was working on that book, The 7-Year Snatch.
9: Oh, my gosh. Just walked right out there.
10: It's about a thief.
8: I see. That was our fault for having our minds in the gutter.
9: Right. No,
12: Josh, all I was going to say was gazpacho, most like it cold, but instead that's all I was doing.
10: Oh, you're fine.
7: Now, wait a minute. Now, so Marilyn Monroe's cookbooks are for sale. And Pat, you have a song?
13: Yes, it's the third version of Candle in the Wind.
9: Oh, okay, boy.
13: Here we go. Hear that, Norma Jean. Better known as Marilyn Monroe. They found your cookbook. I didn't think you cooked or sewed. I thought you did just film work. Now toss the salad for JFK. Oh. Laid out a spread for Arthur Miller while he wrote his latest play. And it seems to me you lived your life through a camera in a dress. Never in an apron. A flowery mess.

0: Lovely. Oh.
1: Thank you.
2: Pupusa.
3: I was. I'm surprised she would make pupusa.
4: Yeah, me too. I didn't know she was of Hispanic heritage.
3: Who knows?
4: Who knows? You're right.
0: For the purpose of this
3: song. Living in Southern California.
4: Mm-hmm.
3: I see. Well, thank you very much. Christy Lee, once again, what else you've got over there?
4: A candidate for office in Mexico is promising free boob jobs for all women if she wins. OnlyFans model Rocio Pino does solemnly swear to foot a round of free boob jobs if she's elected to her dream job in Mexican Parliament. Quote, my election promise is to guarantee free breast augmentation for all women, Pino, who's 33, told the Daily Star.
0: Huh.
3: Kind of hard to take that seriously.
0: Yeah, yeah, but it'll drive people to her OnlyFans page.
4: That's right.
5: I feel like a lot of politicians offer up jobs they can't promise, and what's a boob job you can't promise, you know?
0: Sure.
5: Same kind of thing.
4: Okay. Good point.
3: All right. Yikes. And in Mexico, no less.
4: Yeah, well, what? What's wrong with that?
3: Nothing. I should imagine probably less likely to be even.
0: Yeah. What? I can't imagine the standards are as high.
3: Yeah.
6: Did you say?
0: I got a Mexican, a booby job. Whoa,
6: whoa, whoa. Mexican, much likely Mexican. To be even?
4: Yeah, that's what he's insisting that.
0: All right.
3: But I would imagine the standards for a surgical.
0: Right. They're not Beverly Hills.
3: Plastic surgery are, I don't know, less stringent than those of, say, the AMA.
0: They must be.
6: You need some.
4: Of course they are.
3: Just
6: you might
3: just
6: need
3: guessing.
6: Some time off. Okay.
3: Okay. Fine.
6: Between that and the 7-year snatch, I
4: wait,
6: think.
4: Wait, Chick, it gets better. Wait till you hear this story. A new Japanese service is drawing attention for allowing both individuals and companies to rent out what they term, quote unquote, fat people for 2,000 yen or about $18 an hour.
0: Fat people.
4: Renting people for various purposes isn't anything new in Japan, apparently, Josh. For example, you can rent middle-aged men for company. Hmm. Wink, wink.
0: All right.
4: The fat person rental.
0: Yes.
4: I can't believe we're doing this story.
5: I'm so interested in this.
0: The fat person rental.
6: Now, can I rent and can I also rent myself?
4: The fat person rental is called Dubakari. The new service allows virtually anyone to rent a fat person by the hour.
0: For what?
5: You just ask them questions, watch them jiggle, yeah. Whatever
6: what's
5: you want.
6: Like, what's it like being fat?
3: Sure. Japan, here's something.
6: Can I give your stomach a show?
3: Okay.
4: What? Like why?
3: I mean, the same company has a service in which you can rent a sort of like a boyfriend.
4: Yeah, to take to weddings and stuff.
3: Yeah, and then they've got one where this is complicated. You can rent someone to befriend your cheating partner's lover.
0: Hmm. To try to
3: convince them to back off.
4: Ah.
0: All right. Weird.
4: Really weird.
3: Yeah, this is a very...
0: Rent a fatty.
3: Yeah, you can rent
4: a person. Well, it didn't really say it that way.
3: No,
0: that's what it is.
3: It says, I mean, the actual verbiage is rent fat people.
4: Oh, God.
0: Unbelievable.
4: That's horrible.
0: Well, if the fat people want to be rented.
3: Mm-hmm.
6: Yeah, you're putting fat people out of work, not renting them.
0: Mm-hmm. Fat people need renting, too, Chris. Yes.
3: But this goes to that argument.
6: Here.
3: Do you remember the thing where they were throwing around...
0: Smaller
3: people.
4: Yes.
0: Boy, that was despicable.
3: Yeah,
0: but at the same time...
3: I don't know.
0: What do you... I mean, what if the person enjoyed it and was making good money?
3: No,
0: what
3: enjoys being heaved around like...
6: But weren't, no, but the weren't they right? upset when they did away with it? I thought they were.
4: I thought they were, too.
0: Yeah, that's up to the... I would never do it. I couldn't do it.
5: You couldn't be rented, you're saying?
0: No, I'm saying I could never throw a person for sport.
4: Wait a minute.
6: Wait, he's going to... Yeah, here we go. Throw. Yeah, go ahead.
4: No,
6: it'd be quite a chore to throw it.
5: Here we go. He's red. He's beat red. He's laughing. Let him
6: Don't
5: run
6: make
5: out
6: it
5: gas.
6: Easy on him, Josh. Make him as uncomfortable as possible.
3: No, I'm sorry. I was confused. So you couldn't... You wouldn't be willing to...
0: Throw a dwarf. No, I would not.
3: Yes, I would not either.
6: Are you willing to be thrown?
0: Yeah. If it's fun. Now, is this where you...
6: I'm
0: would need to get the catapult from Northern Exposure that launched the piano
6: I'm still merely the student. I'm looking to the teacher to see what he's going to
5: I think he's going for like a we're going to need a bigger target kind of thing. I think that's what he's going for.
0: Is that it?
5: No, that's not it. Excuse me, I didn't mean to be rude.
3: We're fine. Sorry.
4: I'm not participating in this conversation. Okay.
3: Now, here's something else you can do. This is, I'm not kidding, this is the same place. You can rent mourners for funerals.
4: Yeah, we've had that story before.
0: Boy, oh boy.
6: Can I see that number? I'm going to need that.
3: It's approximately $50 per person. If they cry profusely, it's $100.
4: Yeah.
6: Yeah, that's what I'm going to need.
0: Okay.
6: A lot of crying.
3: That is sad.
0: I like the idea of renting a jerk. You know what? Well, if you want to tell off your boss, but you really can't, you just rent a jerk to come in and do it anonymously.
5: Sure.
0: Wouldn't that be cool? Rent a jerk? I'd be a jerk. Would you be a jerk?
4: Would you be a jerk for someone?
6: I need a price point.
0: Well, honestly, you'd do it without being rented.
6: But talk to me.
4: You could go to somebody else's.
6: Shut the hell up?
0: Case in point, Your Honor.
3: So you can.
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1: 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She's a former exotic dancer and adult film star with a rack as big as the Grand Tetons. 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She's sexy. She's stacked. She's Jugs Judy.
11: This court is now in session. And before we get started, let's take a moment to let our bailiff introduce himself.
12: Hi, I'm Bob Kavoyan. Jugs Judy, may I say that you look absolutely stunning today. You certainly are one gorgeous lady.
11: Why, thank you, Bob. You keep flirting like that, and my gavel won't be the only thing getting banged today. My, it's a little warm in here. Does anyone mind if I loosen my robe?
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11: Bob, meet me in my chambers after court. 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Oh, and bring your handcuffs.
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11: This court is adjourned. Now let's all go to my place for margaritas and skinny dipping. Bob.
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3: 24/7. Thank you very much. Getting some great email. How do you email us, Josh?
0: Via your phone or computer. And
3: no, I meant the address.
0: We'll read them.
3: Actually,
0: yeah. Oh, Bob and Tom at bobandtom.com.
3: Oh, okay.
0: You can also use the app.
6: I have a new favorite tweet that just came out 4 minutes ago. It's from a gentleman named Willie Griswold. The tweet says, my dad called me a moron at 6:05 a.m. How's your morning going?
3: I didn't call you directly a moron.
4: Kind
5: of. You have a lovely way of talking.
3: Okay, no, I was just talking about a group of people. Now, speaking of bad ideas, coming up in the news, a restaurateur wants his female staffers to wear a red dot when they're on their periods.
6: Where are on their name tag wait. Or on their forehead? Yeah,
0: I can't wait for the story.
3: By the way, someone just texted this. We teased the story. Someone texted me. Vince texted, I think Chick needs to wear a red dot today.
0: Oh, that just,
6: who was that?
4: Chick's fault.
6: Vince. Vince, was it? All right. Vince just made the list. How about that?
3: No, not the list. Let's see now. We
6: in
3: have,
6: sports.
3: Oh, okay. Go ahead.
6: Authorities. Oh, okay, go ahead. He has to okay it.
3: Some other email.
4: Could you just let him talk?
6: Authorities in Ohio rescued a woman who became stuck upside down at the gym.
0: Ooh. Oh.
6: Christine Falds shared a TikTok video of herself working out at a 24-hour gym in the early morning hours when she got stuck on an inversion machine.
5: Oh, no.
6: According to CNN, Falds tried to get the attention of another man at the gym, but when he was unable to hear her...
3: Have you seen this, Christy?
0: Or no. Unwilling.
6: She used her... Yeah. Let her hang. She used her smartwatch to call 911. A police officer responded to the gym, flipped Falds right side up, and assisted her out of the machine.
3: I could see how this would happen.
6: Wait a minute. Hold it. Hold it.
3: Hmm.
6: Her ordeal lasted a total of 12 minutes.
4: Oh, my gosh.
0: That is not an ordeal.
6: That is not an ordeal.
3: That's some good 911 response.
0: Well, that's fine, but look, doesn't this...
6: How is this a news story?
4: I thought you were supposed to be inverted 12 minutes anyway, right?
6: Yes, she's probably the best workout she's ever had.
0: She shouldn't have been... TikToking, right? She should have just been focused on the...
4: Why
0: whole...
4: was she on her...
0: She was TikToking her workout.
3: She was using her smart watch to make the emergency phone call, which is very smart, handy.
0: Yes, but that's not...
6: as a TV news person would report this story. They're always laughing.
0: Oh, yeah.
6: Fald said if she'll ever use that inversion machine again, and she said, not without a buddy.
0: Oh, yeah.
3: I mean, she's stuck upside down. It's
6: now,
3: pretty
6: here's
3: serious.
6: Now, sports with Willie.
0: But that's what the machine's for. It's an
4: that
0: inversion machine.
4: Yeah,
3: but you're supposed to be able to get released when you're done. I mean,
0: it's...
3: Now, Josh, I know you're upset because this wouldn't happen at a donut shop.
2: How do we get a donut?
0: Now, here's... Look.
3: If she'd been at a donut shop instead of working out, she would have been fine.
0: Have you noticed that the fat jokes just don't even make sense anymore?
6: I mean,
2: they really
6: sure.
2: don't.
6: Yeah, I know.
3: I mean, it's, by the way, I got to admire someone who at 3 a.m. decides, I'm going to the gym to hang upside down.
0: All right. I just think if she had been more focused on doing it, not TikToking it, this wouldn't have happened.
4: Exactly.
5: Was she TikToking it, though?
0: Yeah, that's what the story said.
6: Yeah, the TikTok, yeah.
5: It said that she posted a TikTok after talking about the story. It didn't say she was TikToking while she was on the
3: emergency. I think she had her camera set up.
4: Oh, my God.
3: This is
0: I'm sorry then. She wasn't holding the phone and getting all...
3: No. She was doing... She's talking into... In the video, she's talking into her watch. I think she had set up a
0: okay, that is different.
3: Because she wanted to, you know, show everyone this exotic upside-down training thing. I'm not sure what this machine is. I've been...
0: Very exotic, the machine that every gym has.
4: The inversion machine?
3: Yeah, I'm not...
2: They're all over the place.
3: I'm not allowed to...
0: I almost killed myself on one. My buddy had one, and I tried it, and I flew back
4: so hard. Is it an inversion table where you lay down and your feet are in the...
3: Well, it looks... she's upside down, and it looks crazy. I'm not allowed to do that, by the way. So.
4: You can't go upside down?
3: No, I'm not
6: what
3: allowed
6: is
3: to
6: it,
3: have,
6: Val-
3: I'm not allowed to have my head below my heart for any length of time.
6: What is it Val Kilmer says in Real Genius? Would you be ready if gravity reversed itself?
3: Oh, that's scary.
6: Yeah, it's very scary.
3: Okay. What else is happening?
6: I don't know. This is not a world record. A basketball coach from Louisiana broke the five basketball-related... What? Hang on a second.
3: It's a great story.
6: Maybe it is. All right. Stupid world record. I've been ambivalent a lot in my life.
3: This
6: basketball
3: is a great,
6: coach
3: this
6: from
3: is super fun.
6: Louisiana broke five basketball-related Guinness World Records in one day.
3: Hmm.
6: Joshua Walker earned the titles for longest basketball shot ever with a total distance of 113 feet 6 inches, beating the previous record by a foot.
3: How cool is that?
6: The farthest behind the basketball
0: marginally
6: shot at 48 feet.
13: The video's pretty impressive.
6: The farthest basketball hook shot with a distance of 80 feet. And the farthest basketball bounce shot, 95 feet.
0: Yeah, I mean, those are impressive.
6: And the farthest basketball shot made backwards, a distance of 84 feet.
3: This is all super cool, fun.
0: Sure.
6: Noting how many of his records were previously held by the Harlem Globetrotters or trick shot pros, Dude Perfect Walker ended his successful attempts with a challenge saying, Dude Perfect, Harlem Globetrotters, if you guys are watching, I'm down to do a trick shot competition, anything you got. Earlier this year, he broke the record for the farthest basketball shot.
3: Could you read this with any less enthusiasm?
6: I don't care. He's not on a team. He's not won a championship.
4: But he's a world record holder.
6: I don't care. I don't like him or basketball.
3: This guy.
0: Congratulations to you,
3: this
0: sir.
3: This one shot, he's in the, what do you call it, the tunnel you get to the arena in?
4: Yeah.
3: He's back in the tunnel. He's got enough clearance to heave the ball from there and get it through the hoop.
0: I tell you what, I couldn't do it.
3: It's fun. It's cool. I would rather watch the Harlem Globetrotters than any midseason NBA game.
4: We know that. You've mentioned it a few times.
6: Totally missing the point of competition. Good job.
3: No, they're fun. The Harlem Globetrotters are having a blast. This guy's having a good time.
0: If only the audience.
3: I'd like to have him come here. We could play horse. The guy gets 180 feet back.
6: You
3: heaves
6: couldn't
3: the ball.
6: Beat me at horse.
0: Well, you win, sir. I can't.
3: No, he's great. This guy, this is fun.
0: I'm serious. Yeah, it is cool.
3: I'm serious. I would rather watch the Globetrotters than a midseason NBA game.
0: No, we believe
4: we've
0: you.
4: Heard no, you. That's fine.
6: Yeah,
4: we've
6: no I doubt. Totally believe you. There's a lot of reasons.
3: Again,
6: you'd like
3: my
6: to watch
3: my
6: the
3: take on the NBA is only pay the winning team. Get a little hustle out there. You got a guy's got to make a payment on a Bentley. He's going to run his ass off instead of going. Well, no matter what happens, I get $5 million tonight. I think I'll kind of phone it in.
5: You think every NBA player gets paid $5 million every night they play?
3: No, just most of them.
5: You're
4: wrong. Still make a lot of money.
5: They make a
4: Willie.
5: Lot of money, of course, but there's stars that make a lot of money. You're just
0: they bring in a lot of money, don't they?
5: Mm-hmm.
0: Yeah.
5: Their owners have so much money. You're just wrong.
3: No, I'm not wrong. I'd rather watch the Harlem Globetrotters have some fun out there than watch a midseason NBA.
0: No, the fact that this guy got all of that is... Was it all... Chick, I apologize. I'm sorry.
6: I'm not going over it again.
4: Oh, boy.
0: I just wondered if it was all on the same day or...
6: Yeah.
0: It was
4: all on the same day.
13: He was wearing the same outfit. So.
3: Yeah, the farthest behind the back. Behind the back basketball.
6: Gee, I don't know.
3: Shot.
6: Maybe it was one day.
0: I mean, that's
6: a
0: crazy.
6: A basketball coach from Louisiana broke 5 basketball-related Guinness World Records in one day.
0: I'm sorry, Chick, I didn't hear it.
3: That's so, because your delivery was so lame, he couldn't get engaged in the...
6: Oh, you haven't heard lame.
3: This is cool. It's fun
6: Dear
3: stuff.
6: Morons and Christy.
4: Hi.
6: If you want to raise more than $140 for charity when you're peeing in diapers and broadcasting next Thursday, I think it's only fitting that after you weigh in your diapers, you have a pillow fight with the diapers.
5: Why do we charge $20 for people to watch?
6: And it says, last idiot standing gets all the money for their charity.
0: Getting hit with a heavy diaper.
3: Next Thursday, we're wearing diapers on the show to see who can fill it the most. In a new competition. I'm very excited about it.
4: Yeah.
3: We have an update on a story from yesterday. The story involved porta potty that someone was shooting fireworks off in.
0: Oh, that's right.
3: And the police are trying to find it. They think they know who it is based on some videos. I received this. I got to be kind of anonymous here. We'll just say this is from an engineer by the name of Mark. Mark was on a professional drag racing team a few years back. Certain individuals put a 55-gallon drum of nitromethane.
4: What?
3: With a residual amount of nitromethane in the drum. We placed it into a port-a-john.
0: Oh.
3: A lit M80 was dropped into the drum. The port-a-john launched like a rocket.
0: No doubt.
4: Cool.
3: By the way, the ATF conducted a thorough investigation.
0: And how's the person who was in it?
3: Well, they'd be dead if they. We don't recommend that. But back to you. Is that sports? Yes.
0: That must have been quite a sight.
6: Yes, sir. That's sports.
3: And well worth it, I'm sure.
14: Hey, buddy, this is what you farted for.
6: Wherever you go, whatever you do, always be a good sport. Christy.
4: Thank you, Chick.
6: You're welcome.
0: It's your turn.
4: I'm afraid to go to the bed.
0: I know.
2: Here we go.
6: Good luck, dear.
15: Bob and Tom, if God didn't want you to listen, he wouldn't have given you ears. Ladies and gentlemen, Bob and Tom.
0: Yeah, they have me doing a food elimination diet to see what bothers me.
2: Is that called the pussy diet?
0: It is. It's called the... Right now I'm on the third round.
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0: I passed asparagus and I passed pinto beans.
4: Oh, yeah. Now we're talking.
0: And now I'm on celery. It's between celery
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0: and...
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0: I like it. 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It's like a cool...
2: So all you get to do eat is celery for the week?
0: No, you non-listening prick.
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22: We're visiting with comedian Frank Caliendo. He was just talking about Raymond Burr.
23: Oh, Frank
22: John Madden. Does the John Madden. Uh-huh, very, yeah. He was doing his impression of the fabulous actor Raymond Burr. You're familiar with Mr. Burr, of course. Perry Mason.
3: Ironside, yes.
22: Actually, it was interesting because we were talking about one of Mr. Burr's earliest films. Of course, the legendary. The film.
21: Not familiar with Uri Raymond Burr.
24: Yes, I was in Godzilla.
3: I never
6: Frank, congratulations. You're here the 1 billionth time we've done that bit, ladies and gentlemen.
22: So with us, Mr. You, Matt Fulcheron. Let's see. We know Matt, skateboarder. I don't know anything about you. Married or single?
25: Oh, I'm really single, man. Okay. Well, if your listeners read People Magazine, they probably already know that. You know what I mean?
3: Oh, really?
25: Yeah.
3: Are you in People Magazine?
25: No, it's a hilarious joke. I'm a comedian. you guys get it? You get the joke?
3: I do now.
25: You might have heard a dial tone. The first joke was off the hook. You get that one?
22: There we go.
25: All right, now we're starting to get a feel for my style.
3: Now we know what's happening.
22: Do you write these jokes down?
25: I'm feeling you. No.
3: No need to.
25: Well, actually, I do write all these jokes on deposit slips because they're money in the bank. Go Skins. Yeah. This is what the show is going to be like tonight.
3: Wow. Look out.
22: Joining us in the studio, comedian Frank Caliendo.
26: Some dude is on Bob and Tom doing your freaking voice, Jim.
27: Maybe you are not listening right now.
26: Make it stop, Van Smack. I'm hearing echoes again, Van Smack. Make it stop, Jim.
27: Well, maybe that Grand Canyon that you have between your ears.
26: That's not sus.
27: Not unlike Alf, you just cracked yourself up. Look out, because you're going to be eating a cat in about 5 minutes.
26: We're making more echoes of freaking Luke Garrick, Jim.
27: What a great speech that was. Lou Gehrig. No one has ever topped that speech.
26: The luckiest freaking man in the face of the world.
27: He truly was.
26: He did not suck.
27: No, he did not suck. And that day was the luckiest day for him.
26: Rack him.
28: Bob and Tom. 24/7.
29: Oh, yeah. Yeah.
22: Kevin Pollak is our guest. Do you have an impression that's a favorite of yours that is not a favorite of anyone else? Like, say, the audience, or is it too obscure?
30: Yeah, I did Albert Brooks for a long time, actually. It just killed me when I sort of eventually had to stop doing, because the audience just wasn't in tune. Mm. Because his early films that he wrote and directed and starred in are some of my favorite, also.
3: Lost in America.
22: Lost in America is...
31: I just saw Modern Romance
30: as good
31: again
30: as
31: the other.
30: Modern Romance is the one that, you know, so many people missed who loved. But Lost in America, I mean, the scene with Gary Marshall.
3: Oh, yeah.
30: When he tries to get the money back
22: from the casino.
30: Yeah. So I just love him to death. And I used to do this thing where I would bring up someone from the audience and improvised the Albert Brooks show, which was a talk show. At that point, they were giving out talk shows every other day, and And so I thought, you know, it'd be nice if we could have our favorite people to have their own talk. So Albert was mine, and I would bring someone up. And it was sort of, it was improvised, but it was a little controlled because I was prepared, no matter what they said,
1: right,
30: you know, that I was going to attack them, basically. And the way it worked was, if you want to play along,
4: sure.
30: I would say, so I would literally bring the person out of the audience and sit them next to me on stage. And this is exciting. Thank you very much for being here. You're on the Albert Brooks Show. And what is it you do for a living?
4: I do radio. Actually,
30: really,
4: yes.
30: You do radio.
4: Yes,
30: that's incredible. So that's exciting. All right, we'll be right back. Come on,
5: you do radio.
30: This is a television show. Nobody cares. Help me out. You go back to your table. You have a life. My career's in the toilet. And then big smiles. Welcome back. We were kidding off the air. She's a killer, this one. So you were telling me before that you do radio.
4: Yes.
30: That's exciting. What do you do actually in radio?
4: I do news.
30: You do news?
4: Yes.
30: Really?
4: I'm a news reader.
30: You are a news reader.
4: Yes.
30: I didn't know. That's great. We'll be right back. Come on! You read the news. What is that? I have a bird in a cage. He reads the news. Nobody cares. I'm dead. You understand ratings? Maybe not. TV, it matters. Welcome back.
7: Bob and Tom 24/7.
6: There's Ace Cosby.
8: Domo.
3: Oh. Domo arigato, Mr. Roboto.
4: Oh, boy.
3: It's a great song.
6: Nobody ad-libs like Ace. Nobody.
8: Not so much.
6: I'm Chick McGee. Here's Tom.
3: Earlier, Mr. Amazing. Godwin did a nice short parody of Mr. Roboto.
4: Yes, he did.
8: Pumpkin arigato. Nomo.
3: Nomo.
6: Oh, man, that's funny.
3: And that Nomo came before the Phil Collins Nomo, right?
8: I think so.
3: Nomo? Okay, right. Now, we have Chick McGee across the way at the sports desk with a letter, apparently.
6: Dear friends and Josh.
8: Oh. Fair enough.
3: This is about the umpires?
6: The Warren Report this morning reminded me that several years ago, we were attending a short season, a baseball game in New York. The stadium quite small, and we were seated just behind home plate.
3: Ah.
6: We noticed that every time the umpire would bend over, we could see the top of his underwear.
4: Oh.
6: Apparently, he tucked his shirt in inside the underwear.
3: No.
8: I used to do that.
3: Wrong. Never. No.
4: No, I used to do that.
6: No good.
4: Yep.
3: Then you get your shirt tails caked in feces.
4: Oh,
8: that's
4: what
8: right.
4: What are you doing back there?
8: Never learned how to wipe.
6: No.
4: Jesus, Tom.
6: Crap everywhere.
8: Yeah.
4: No, it was the first bodysuits. That's exactly what
6: it was
4: do.
6: Quite visible because the underwear was Kelly Green with little frogs on them.
8: How about that?
6: Just more entertainment for us at the game. That's from Ginny.
3: And once again, Major League umpires now required to wear black underwear.
6: Yeah.
3: In case their pants rip.
8: What the hell's Ginny's problem with me?
6: I don't know. I mean, you pissed her off, man.
8: Oh, these bitches.
4: Hey!
3: Once again, you're...
6: That's not the way you say it.
3: I think clearly there will be a great female umpires in Major League Baseball very soon.
8: Absolutely.
3: And you don't agree.
6: In our lifetime? In our lifetime.
3: Yeah, absolutely.
6: Not Josh's. Our lifetime.
3: Yeah, okay.
6: Okay.
3: Once again, Chick McGee had a really good weekend with the shoe-in picks. And you can participate in our special thing, which is happening as we speak. The Monday Nighter will decide our first week's winner of the Big Green Egg Mini Max. Be part of next week. You can start anytime you want, bobandtom.com/contest. And we'll see who wins our first week after the Monday night game. But we now return to Christy Lee at the news desk.
4: The royal beekeeper was required to inform the palace bees of Queen Elizabeth's passing in an unusual ritual.
8: What?
4: Yep. Mr. John Chappell, the official palace beekeeper, broke the news to the bees at the hives on the grounds of Buckingham Palace and Clarence House. The ritual also involved the 79-year-old telling the insects that their new master, King Charles III, would now be in charge.
8: What?
4: Black ribbons were then tied in bows on the hives. The publication explains the ritual is based on a superstition that not informing the bees about a new owner would lead to them not producing honey. Abandoning the hive or dying.
3: I can't see why they don't want them to run the country anymore. With that kind of logic. Well, we decided to attack via Normandy because the bees think it's a good idea.
8: Wow. That's interesting.
5: A good day's work, we've informed the bees.
0: Yes.
1: Yes.
0: Well done.
1: Boy, were they stinging mad.
4: No, they were a buzz.
8: They were a buzz.
3: They were.
0: They just would not shut up.
3: All the hives are at half mast.
1: Yes, I am John Chappell.
0: You know, we could learn from the bees.
3: Humility.
1: Dignity.
3: Work ethic.
0: Each worker has his own job and takes care of it.
3: They have to tell the corgis also.
8: Oh, they do?
3: Start dragging their butts in that expensive carpeting.
8: Aww. Oh, boy.
3: Suppose there's any wall-to-wall carpeting in the palace?
6: You know.
4: No. No.
6: Queen Elizabeth came up with the breed, the Dorgi. It's a dachshund corgi.
4: What? Are you serious?
8: It's in constant pain.
6: That's what they said. Oh, it's God's mistake.
8: My back! It's essentially a snake.
1: Yeah. My joints are on fire.
6: It can suck its own. Never mind.
4: Oh. Probably.
8: That is the interesting thing about it.
6: Yeah. Although most dogs can, I guess, now that I think about it.
4: Changing the subject.
6: Among the benefits of being a dog.
8: You could lick your nuts, Tom, would you?
6: Come on, Tom. Answer this one question.
4: You know
6: he
4: wouldn't.
3: First of all, don't give us the butt.
6: A gentleman never answers.
3: Yeah, no, first of all, thank you for saying if.
8: Yeah. Oh.
6: Can you imagine knocking on the door? Come on in.
8: I'm sorry. So you're busy.
6: I'm sorry. You go right back. Ahead.
8: No, you're right.
3: Are they salted?
6: Been a sticky day.
3: All right. What do you got?
4: A new study has found that fraternity-style hazing rituals do not actually help students bond with each other.
6: What did you say?
8: Who knew?
6: What did you say for the teaser earlier? Are they working? Does hazing work?
3: Well, you know, I wasn't really friends with Dave till I had to eat that marshmallow that fell out of his ass when we were climbing the steps of Hamilton Hall to get into the Fiji house.
8: There's not now we're as close as anybody.
4: According to
6: that brings us closer.
4: According to researchers at Kent State University.
6: Kent State, Tom.
4: Yes. Fraternity pledgeship practices may not be the social glue it has long been assumed to be. Kent State Associate Professor Aldo Cimino,
6: yes,
4: a PhD,
6: hello,
4: and his team received unfiltered access to six separate groups of fraternity inductees over a 10-week period.
8: Do they have an ROTC at Kent State?
4: That was...
3: That's going to get you some quiet.
4: They found that while...
6: And now, Josh angers America.
4: They found that while intense hazing rituals can be successful in weeding out some less committed inductees...
8: Oh, is that what it is?
6: Yes. Really?
3: Well, I really wanted to be part of it. Then I found out about the marshmallows and the ass thing. Yes. I said, you know something? I can make friends the old-fashioned way.
8: Right.
3: I don't want to eat my own vomit in front of Steve.
8: Is that one of the things?
4: The sometimes intense pledging process might not be equally effective at making inductees feel group solidarity. That's his quote, with each other. Cimino notes that Greek life administrators should consider replacing potentially harmful hazing activities with fun events like bowling or regular socializing, like a kegger maybe.
8: Yes,
4: I don't
8: what's
4: know.
8: Wrong with a good kegger?
4: Right. You can find out more at Evolution and Human Behavior.
3: Some semi-consensual intimate activity.
6: I thought...
8: She doesn't have to say yes, fellas. She just can't say no.
3: Pledge, keep the gag.
6: This kegger's a lot better idea than me. Eat my own seed.
8: Yeah. You know, I'm enjoying this more.
30: I hate Thursdays.
3: Yeah. Yeah. And I know that I couldn't respect anyone when I was in school unless I had seen them crying while covered in a combination of semen and shaving cream.
6: Yeah.
4: Jeez.
6: What the hell?
3: You know, eating a blindfolded guy eating a cracker.
4: I don't
3: containing
4: think it's
3: a
4: like
3: lot of man seed.
30: Learning a lot today.
4: It's not really.
3: You know, the CEOs of most companies keep a wooden paddle in their office.
6: And by the way, the answer is no. None of us ever were in a fraternity.
4: No,
8: we were. I don't think any of us were in there. Were you Greek?
30: No, not at all. Hated it.
6: Did you go sorority there, sis?
4: Oh, gosh, no.
6: No? Okay.
4: Well, I wasn't in college long enough. I was a little sis for Theta Chi for about one semester.
3: No. God, I thought you were going to say for one.
30: What does that mean?
6: One
3: very special night.
8: Yeah, we all experimented, didn't we?
6: One go around, one...
4: No, till they took us camping.
30: Oh.
8: Well.
4: Yeah. Yeah.
3: Okay. What's coming up in the news, Christy?
4: We have an owl striking twice on a professor.
6: You like
4: we have alligators, drugs, and money, and more.
6: Oh, that's a Warren Zevon show.
1: Alligators, drugs, and money.
27: You like,
2: well, I went home with the waitress.
6: you like honey, Tom? You like a honey on your little peanut butter bread every now and
4: I
6: then?
4: I do.
6: A little honey?
3: Yeah, like a little honey on my acai bowls.
4: Oh, God.
2: How long is that going to last?
6: Boy, there's nothing that you can't pretentious up, isn't it?
3: Just, oh, I pride myself.
6: God.
3: Being pretentious.
6: Yes.
3: You should try a nice acai bowl. You'd like it.
4: Oh, my God.
2: It does
4: God.
2: Look good.
4: I don't have time to drive all the way downtown to pick them up every day. No wonder you're so tired.
2: Yeah. That's
4: go
2: the thing.
4: Home.
6: I had a busy day.
2: Well, you create your own business.
6: Well, of course he does.
3: And the problem is, every time I go, they've blocked off another street.
6: That's
3: check local
6: because
3: listings.
6: They're trying to keep you out of their stores.
3: Well, they're getting pretty good at it. You can't go north. You can't get there from the east. It's unbelievable, this town.
6: Yeah.
3: You can't get anywhere.
6: This
3: anymore.
6: Town, huh? What am I saying, right?
1: This town.
6: I tried to get to my doctor, Dr. Vinny Bubas.
1: Oh, yeah.
6: I was sick then, but I'm okay now.
9: You don't say we didn't warn you.
10: I'm warning you, don't do that.
9: There's laughter ahead.
6: I should be having a better time if this is a park.
9: This is Bob and Tom Radio.
3: Michael Radio. Bigley is our guest. Radio. Are you dating anyone? Do you have a?
11: I realize what I need to find is a woman who loves me for my money, but doesn't understand math. I know this girl, and she wasn't too bright. She wasn't, like, book smart. Uh-huh. She was, like, magazine smart or butter label smart. I went out with this girl, middle of the date, I swear to God. And she goes, you know what turns me on? I go, what? And she said, black guys. which I really found discouraging. Because I've been mistaken for a lot of things in my life. But I've never had anyone be like, you're black, right? No, I'm Olive Garden Italian. I was living with a girl for a while. And,
3: really?
11: Yeah. We worried about different things. One day I was like, what do you fear the most? And she was like, I fear you'll meet someone else and you'll leave me and I'll be all alone. And she's like, what do you fear the most? And I was like, bears.
27: A big angry bear.
11: Yeah. These two cats. And I think the cats were gay because they were always licking each other and spooning in the window and criticizing the way I dressed. Yeah. I don't think it's a biological thing, like they're gay by birth. I think it's an environment thing, like they're prison gay. Like they don't see any female cats ever. And after a while, it's just like, look, Tony, we ain't getting any younger, buddy. This might be the catnip talking, but I like the way your belly matches your paws.
3: Mike Birbiglia is our guest. Now, do you have a girlfriend per se? Do you have a one you call your own?
11: I've been dating a couple of people a little bit. I don't know. I used to think I was a little bit unstable, and then I met every girl I've ever dated. They kind of keep it under wraps for a while. Mm-hmm. Everything seems cool.
3: Sure. Right.
11: About 2 months in, they're like, maybe this weekend we could. I'm crazy!
6: See, I was waiting for an example of how they were going to be crazy, but you went the other way, and I enjoyed that very...
12: 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All Bob and Tom. All day and all the night. This is Bob and Tom Radio.
2: There's Jess Hooker.
13: Hi.
2: Hi there. Jeff Oskey's here.
14: That's right.
2: Chick McGee a little under the weather today. We hope he gets better very, very soon. Ace Cosby looking great.
14: Christy, I have an oil funnel in the car.
4: No, that's all right. I'm not going to use your oil funnel, but I appreciate the offer.
2: I mean, we can make this happen today. Well, there is a urinal.
4: Do we have
2: there's
4: a urinal
2: Willie Griswold.
4: There?
15: You know, the bottom of a urinal kind of just is a funnel, right? So if you get the right angle on the thing.
2: I'm Josh Arnold. There's Tom. Tom, are we going to let Christy pee like a man?
3: Once again, there's a reason for this discussion. This all started in Nantucket with the way they're now allowing topless bathing in Nantucket, as of a couple days ago, again, a little late in the season, is because it's some kind of equal protection under the law thing. And I'm saying the same logic. I'm not opposed to this, by the way, but I'm just saying the same logic could require them to put urinals in ladies' rooms. As it is, I'm all in favor of the... we don't care signs on bathrooms.
4: Right.
3: Although they need to be more specific. I mean, when it says they don't care, well, I just did it in the floor.
8: Yeah.
3: Sign says they don't care.
8: Sir, we care a little bit.
3: But do you remember, we had a news story a couple years ago about someone who had invented some kind of funnel.
4: The funnel. Wasn't it called that?
3: Yeah, I think so. It's ridiculous.
4: It was. It was like for ladies to be outside.
8: I love it.
10: Yeah. Like it was really.
4: I think it was called Le Funnel, actually.
8: Yeah. Well, sure. Fancy
10: it. It was geared towards.
4: If you have to go outside.
10: Concert parking lots.
4: Right. Yeah, or you're in a campground or something. But this is from Chris in Penistone near Sheffield in the UK.
3: Ooh.
4: He said, if Christy wants to pee in a urinal, have her watch the full Monty. It's everything she needs to know. Although with her being so short, she might need a child urinal, which is generally lower.
15: So funny. So funny.
3: Yeah. What are the places? I'm sorry.
13: Do you remember at the elder venues, they used to have the ones went down to the floor?
4: Yes.
8: Oh, yeah.
3: Sure.
13: Wouldn't that be easier to...
4: Well, that, you could just stand or it's like peeing in the shower.
8: You don't see those as often.
3: Yeah, there's a major concert hall here in town that has those.
8: Yeah.
3: And I hate them because...
4: Right. Splashback? Ugh.
3: Well, yeah, it's all over your shoes.
8: Yeah.
3: Yeah. You also realize the power of things when you wear shorts.
8: Yeah, exactly.
3: Uh-huh. The guy next to you. Could they put like a thing here? I'm getting...
8: I hate it. Afterwards, you have to wash your hands and your shins. Yeah, jeez.
27: I hate when you go in and the only urinal left is the little kid's urinal. Yeah. And so you're belly up to that and kind of squat down to get in there.
8: And the kid there hates it.
4: Yeah.
15: I like the trough at like races at the Cubs.
8: Oh, no.
15: They have the trough there because you go there at the beginning of the game and you're like, man, I didn't know I was anxious about this. And then you have three beers and you're like, woo! Party time.
8: I used to have to pee at the old arena in St. Louis at the hockey games. And I would just be a kid standing next to these grown men. At the it was like being on the Maiden of the Mist.
3: Niagara Falls. Yeah, that is the trauma that has caused generations of boys having to deal with that. Or the places where they don't put doors on the toilets.
8: That is, my junior high had that for, I was like, who craps here?
27: Yeah. Heathens. No, that's honestly at my son's school's like that. And the,
8: still?
27: And the second he gets home, it's straight. Like, no one does.
3: Isn't this going to, I mean, at home. Again, I'm not a qualified physician. If I were a physician, I would be very unqualified and awful. Wouldn't this be bad for the bladder and the bowel system?
4: I would think not
3: be using a facility because it's like this?
8: Yeah. Right.
3: How can legislators allow that?
27: But I don't blame them for not wanting to.
4: You're right.
3: And while they're at it, I'll speak for Willie here. Ashtrays, please, in the boys' room.
4: Ashtrays?
15: I don't smoke in the bathroom.
27: They all vape now.
4: Who smokes in the bathroom?
10: Yeah.
13: Jeff, are there more than one toilet in the bathroom? Or I mean, I can't imagine sitting, you know.
27: It has the stall sides.
13: Okay.
4: But just not
27: no
4: the
27: door. And it's right in front of the sink, so the mirror
8: doesn't make any sense.
4: That's so bizarre.
3: That's traumatizing children.
27: Yeah.
15: The first time I saw that, it was my buddy's frat house, and he said that it was because years ago they were doing too much cocaine.
10: Yes.
15: Yeah. And so they had to get rid of the doors so people couldn't have that amount of privacy, I guess.
8: Well, frat house one thing, junior high another.
10: Very different. Yeah, I agree.
15: In the junior high, they're snorting Pixie Sticks.
3: A little sidelight. If you're a junior high school teacher, God bless you.
27: Oh, yeah.
3: Dealing with one kid that age is rough. A classroom full of them?
4: Right.
8: Oh, man.
3: Wow.
10: Miserable.
3: Again, my suggestion, teachers shouldn't have to pay income taxes.
8: But well, some.
4: Speaking of bathroom, scientists...
3: Hang on a second. Now, how are you going to alienate some of the teachers?
4: You're not allowed to say that.
8: Because some of the teachers suck.
4: Oh.
27: Yeah. You mean we all had bad teachers. The guy who every Monday and Friday reels in the AV.
8: I like that guy.
15: Yeah. My favorite teacher. I had a U.S. history teacher. We just watched the John Adams miniseries on HBO for 2 months. It was awesome.
8: Some of my best friends are teachers, and they talk about the other teachers that just aren't good.
10: Yeah.
8: Like it's, so... There's some bad, but we all know that.
4: Sure.
8: Because remember when you were in school and people would go, what do you want to be? And the dumbest kid in class would raise their hand and go, I'm going to be a teacher. Oh, please don't. Please don't.
15: Maybe.

0: the air for several seconds. Lead study author John Cromaldi said, quote, we had expected these aerosol particles would just sort of float up.
1: The toilet scientist is named John. A little on the nose.
0: Cromaldi.
2: In the nose.
0: John Cromaldi said they came shooting out like a rocket.
2: Okay, this is worth looking at and not just listening to us. Josh, this looks like a light show at a Pink Floyd concert. Willie, can you see this?
0: I'll show you.
2: There's
0: that,
2: a toilet. These guys were using these lasers, and it shows the stuff flying up from the toilet. It's brutal.
1: So they're recommending closing the
2: closing
1: lid.
2: The lid. But
1: when you can. Yeah.
2: But as Christy was saying earlier, a lot of, I think in some states anyway, public toilets can't have lids.
1: So I'm a big courtesy flusher guy. I even do that when I'm alone at home.
0: Mm-hmm. So now you're just shooting right back up
2: now
0: your
2: Now you're
0: butt.
2: Coating your buttocks.
1: But I'm also a wipe guy.
2: Do you wipe the whole thing clean? Do you go the whole...
1: I wipe my buttocks.
0: Your bottom?
1: With the... What the hell are those?
3: A wet wipe?
1: Yeah, thank you.
2: Well, if you're flushing those things, I hope you have a good plumber because he's going to be coming by.
4: Do you get the cheeks too?
1: That's what I'm saying. Yeah.
3: Every time?
1: I do, yeah.
3: Wow, that fascinates me for some reason.
2: This laser thing, this looks like... when the guy flushes, it looks like the Death Star blowing up Alderaan.
5: See, that's why I don't flush. Walk out and leave it.
2: But here's what's bugging me about this. Alderaan. This is
1: no way.
2: Within range of your toothbrush.
4: Mm-hmm. Yes.
1: That's another thing.
0: I always close the lid at home before I flush.
1: And I have
0: always
1: a cap on my toothbrush. Don't you guys have a plastic? You have a plastic thing over
4: here? I have it in the medicine cabinet. Yeah.
1: Yeah, sure.
2: Yeah, I don't know. This isn't going to change everything for me.
4: I really bet it doesn't change that much. I bet you're pretty... I've seen you, wash your hands, open the door, and run out, all in one motion.
2: Yes, of course.
4: So there's a fire in there.
2: By the way, anybody ever experienced this thing? Maybe this is just here. We have, in the bathrooms, we have both the squirter soap and the squirter hand sanitizer.
4: Mm-hmm.
2: Do you ever do the squirter soap and then run out thinking it's the hand sanitizer and you're rubbing it and thinking, this is not going away?
1: We all pay attention.
0: Yeah, we know what we're doing.
2: Well, they're in the exact same bottles. I don't know how you can tell.
1: Well, they sure aren't.
5: It's very clear. The bottles have one is tinted.
3: Different sizes, different labels.
0: Yeah.
3: Exact same.
1: It's real amazing. Though.
3: Exact different bottles.
0: Why are you sanitizing after you've already washed your hands anyway?
2: Because I'm touching doors that you people have all been around.
1: I know.
2: You're all breathing.
4: So gross.
1: Yeah, we are existing.
0: Speaking of science, does cheese give you nightmares? Apparently, there is no scientific evidence backing up this myth, but a recent survey found nearly a quarter of adults avoid eating cheese throughout the year because they think it gives them nightmares. However, 40% of those surveyed said they plan to put their fears aside and eat cheese daily this holiday season.
2: I have never heard this.
0: It's the stupidest story.
1: Nor have I. That's interesting.
4: I think it's a personal, I can't take a multivitamin or any kind of vitamin before bed. It will give me nightmares. No question.
1: Wow.
4: Yeah.
0: My vitamins at night.
2: Is that
0: night.
2: Something
0: you do?
2: Yeah. Somatic, or do you think it's physically related to the actual content of the vitamin?
4: Well, I've tried different vitamins. I've tried, different supplements, and I just can't take anything before I go to sleep.
0: That's so weird. I take everything at night before I go to bed because it makes my stomach upset if I take it in the morning.
2: Yeah. I find when I do my nightly coffee enema, I really use the decaf. I use the decaf.
0: Otherwise,
2: my ass
4: that's
2: is up all night.
4: Yeah. Mm-hmm.
2: Well, that's, I mean, if you're, that's just not Gouda. If you're,
4: not Gouda.
1: You know what? No, it isn't.
0: And every time we do a cheese story.
2: I have never heard anyone say, I'm not going to eat that pizza because it's going to keep me up all night. Mm. I have issues with Chinese food.
4: Okay.
0: Well, that's MSG.
4: Yeah, 100%.
2: Yeah. Weird nightmares. But
1: Will you ever get nightmares from eating cheese at night?
3: Yeah, man. It makes me think I have a monster in the closet. Was it good?
2: Yes. Well worth
3: reheating. Was round two still fun?
4: It was so good.
6: It was even good reheated.
3: Here we go. I got this is going to be less good. It'd be much better if there was an eagle sound effect at the end. But whenever I eat Kraft singles before bed, I find I have the American dream.
0: Wow!
3: Nothing on that one?
1: I'll tell you, the eagle noise made it for me.
3: Okay, perfect. Thank you very much. Thank you very much. I'm glad you liked
1: it. He did
3: that.
1: The talons.
2: Wow. I have never heard anyone say this about cheese. This just seems weird to me.
4: Do you guys have anything that makes you have nightmares, like specific?
5: No. I found

0: if my right life. Before bed if I take acid.
1: Wait a minute.
0: Acid, I have some crazy dreams.
1: You're what Pat said, my joke. Life.
2: Oh, sorry. I have another joke I can't do about Jeff Hoskey and what gives him nightmares. I'll tell you off.
1: Oh, we all know.
3: We know.
2: Yeah. Okay.
3: What do you get? Jeff's life is perfect. Are you kidding me?
0: Oh, yeah.
3: He comes in here with these made-up stories.
0: I
3: Woe
0: love
3: is
0: it.
3: Me.
0: Oh, I know.
3: I've been to his mansion.
2: You ever been there when he asked me if I know a hitman? And I tell him I do.
1: Jeff is one of the nicest people in the world who has the worst luck, I swear.
0: I have great luck. Life's good. Don't link me in with Godwin.
1: Jeff,
0: come
1: today?
0: On over.
1: He said, I have to take all my Christmas lights down. I just got them up.
3: Is that true?
0: Yeah, we're getting a new roof on Monday, and they're you got to take down all your Christmas lights.
1: I just got them up. I'm like, you got yeah. Are you kidding me?
4: Your neighbors are going to think your kids did something terrible and you had to ruin Christmas.
0: Wow. That's so
3: Not
0: funny.
3: This year, kids.
0: Yeah,
3: you blew it.
0: I'll take down all the lights.
2: Remember what Mr. Oskey did? That's right.
4: Yes, yes.
5: Bob and Tom.
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5: You can pick your morning radio show, but you can't wipe Bob and Tom on the couch.
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21: Okay, that's a wrap, Mr. Johnson. 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
22: Where were you last night?

0: big old beaver. I wish that that was me.
1: Under the covers with Sharon Stone.
2: You sure got a pretty voice.
0: You want to sing one?
2: I'll take a crack at it. I love Deborah Winger and Kim Basinger. I'm itching for Demi Moore and that sexy Julia Roberts. In Pretty Woman, she played a whore. I love Michelle Pfeiffer and Winona Ryder. They've got a look all their own. But I'd sell my soul for a starring role on

0: Boy, I'd sure like a sliver of that pie.
1: I'd even take sloppy seconds.
2: Tasty. Bob and Tom, one-fifth of the FBI's 10 Most Wanted.
3: Are you eating right now?
4: Me? No.
5: Chick McGee's finishing a little breakfast. That's okay.
6: Yeah, no.
3: Welcome back to the program. I'll introduce by people who are not eating. She's Ms. Jessica. Jessica Halsey. She's
4: Hello.
3: Right there. Allsman right over there. We call her Halsey. And let's see. We have Christy Lee over there.
4: At the Navy Federal Credit Union news desk.
3: That's correct.
4: Yes.
3: I was gonna say, growing out your bangs. I like them
4: well,
3: like that.
4: Well, not on purpose. I'm just
3: No. Don't cut them for a while.
4: That's easy for you to say.
7: Just start curling them under and then do the big fluffy curls from the 80s.
4: Yeah.
5: Yes.
3: My hair holds curls so well. Last time I had bangs, John F. Kennedy was alive.
5: You like having your hair pulled a little bit in the throes?
6: So to speak. Joshua.
5: Well, fair question. I think the audience wants to know.
4: I like to pull hair.
5: You like to pull hair.
4: Uh huh.
3: Excuse me, ladies, gentlemen.
5: I like
3: shut
5: my
3: up, okay.
5: Just I like my
3: up.
5: Hair pulled.
7: Chris, do. Josh's hair
3: do you know? Do they? Now that's interesting because from what I know about
6: to
3: you,
6: do it soon.
5: Josh's dropped off.
3: From what Josh, first of all, there's going to be a little rooting around trying to find some.
5: Well, yeah, I'm losing
3: because
5: it.
3: As we all know, you like to be completely. Waxed in that area.
5: I'm talking at the top of my
4: We're
5: head.
4: We're not talking about pulling pubes. What the hell?
3: Yeah. Yeah, it was Pat, you got to write that song. I'm talking about pulling pubes.
4: You are the weirdest person ever.
3: You don't have a lot of... Josh, you don't have any... You're getting like me. You don't have
4: He's
3: a lot
4: got
3: of
4: hair. Look.
3: Hair
5: no, I'm
3: there.
5: Definitely receding, but it's yankable. Yeah, see that?
3: That's another song, Pat. It's yankable. It's yankable.
5: Yeah, use both hands and just like my.
6: I don't
5: use my
6: know
5: head
6: what this says,
5: wheel.
6: But I threw up a little in my mouth.
3: Yeah. Oh, me too. I'm vomiting. Let's see. Where was I? Okay. There's Willie G, Patty G. Pat's in the Oxford Gold Performance Room. Yeah, it's really getting sickening.
4: Oh,
3: no.
6: You know, you fun. Got here's all, the Devil's Three Way. You and Godwin and
4: Beta. Are you out of your mind?
6: No, stop. I think I've got 20/20 vision.
5: That's not something I necessarily want to do, but comedically, we have to.
6: Yeah, you have to respect
8: just laid down the best.
6: You have to respect it.
3: And the way things have been going, let's
6: exactly
3: face it,
6: right.
3: Christy, it's not going to take any extra time because you give Pat that 1 minute.
4: Well, right. But Josh, on the other hand,
6: and the way things are going, what's the big deal? Okay, come on.
5: I'll just skip this.
6: Be dead
5: for
6: in a week
5: days.
6: Anyway.
9: Yeah. If you guys don't do this, you're spitting in the face of Pryor and all the comedic legends. I mean,
8: edgy.
9: People ran.
4: I think there'd be crying.
5: Look, I only cry right after, and then it stops.
6: Who would cry? You They'll cry after every orgasm?
5: That's right.
6: Even if you're alone?
5: Every orgasm is a sin, chick.
3: That's another song.
8: That's
3: Pat.
8: My favorite.
3: Write these all down.
8: I love that.
3: Every orgasm is a sin. Okay, let's see. Can we do anything to erase the last 2 minutes of this show?
4: We're just having
5: I think
4: fun.
5: So.
3: Okay, let's see. Where were we?
5: We could do Ace's joke of the day.
6: Yeah, that'll erase some stuff.
3: There is no way I'm going to do it just because you said
6: Talk
3: so.
6: Talk about spitting in the face of God.
10: With his joke of the day. I have a weird situation. I have to share a parking lot with my neighbor.
5: Really?
10: He's a real jerk, but I'm trying to be a friend because, you know, we have a lot in common.
5: A lot in common.
11: Joke of the day.
9: I don't know if the room was juicy, but I loved that.
8: The room is juicy.
6: I mean, honest to God, what are we going to do?
3: I enjoyed
6: what
3: that very much.
6: What are we going to do?
3: Now, that was excellent. Thank you, Ace, for
6: doing I'm enjoying Willie's reaction.
3: Doing the reset
6: it's
3: on
6: like
3: the room.
6: He's watching Pryor.
3: Where were we?
6: It's a lot in common.
5: And now Christy's got it.
6: Now Christy's like.
8: Sorry, Tom. We got to do this.
3: I have an eye. Okay.
7: Watching you guys
6: Look at
7: giggles.
6: Your son and laugh at you.
3: Okay, let's move on. We have to reset the show. We have serious news here.
5: Oh, okay.
3: What have you got, Christy?
4: Well, a web designer named Mac reportedly has named his newborn son Hypertext Markup Language.
5: Oh, this is awful.
4: That is HTML.
3: Well, first of all, I didn't know that.
5: Nor did I.
4: But, the man named his son that in honor of his line of work. Mac Pascal from the Philippines gave his boy the odd name because having unique names is a family tradition, and he's passionate about his programming.
3: And his name is Mac.
4: Mac, like
5: M-A-C. Short for macaroni and cheese.
4: Well, could be.
6: It's the international dish of the Philippines.
4: Mac.
3: So this guy's name is Mac. His son is HTML.
4: And what, how are they going to pronounce that?
5: Hitmel?
4: Hitmel?
3: What an idiot. Why do that to your kid?
4: I don't know.
3: His grandfather, Fortran, is going to be really pissed.
5: Yeah.
3: Or so Java.
5: Yes. Yeah. That would be the grandfather.
3: His daughter, Firefox. And then Linux. Sadly, by the time the third child was born, little baby Pornhub. Oh. God, I hate it when people do that. That is just so awful.
4: Well, hopefully the kid can change his name at some point.
5: Yes, but he shouldn't have to. This
4: I know,
5: is, this,
4: I agree.
5: This is child abuse.
7: He could have named him GIF, G-I-F, and then half the people of the world get mad because he should be called GIF. Yeah. There you go.
4: GIF
5: at least is somewhat close to a name, right?
3: Yeah, GIF's kind of cool.
5: Yeah.
3: Be like Riff in West Side Story.
7: Yeah.
3: Riff and GIF.
6: Let it go.
3: Bernardo.
8: Let it go.
3: Is it Australia where they have a tribunal that they can actually prevent you from doing this to your kid?
4: I think they do.
5: Oh, really?
4: Yeah.
3: I think it is. There's some, maybe it's New Zealand where if you do that, they will not let you register the name.
4: Yeah.
5: Okay.
3: So they wouldn't let, for example, Elon Musk couldn't name his kid whatever they named him.
5: Right.
4: Yeah.
3: Mr. Clefizofist or something. They gave him that weird name.
5: Mr. Clefizofist.
4: That wasn't the name.
3: No, isn't it like RX14?
5: Yeah, it's
4: something
5: nuts,
4: like that.
5: Yeah.
4: What do they call him for short?
9: I think it's Ash, right?
4: Ash?
9: Can we do a story about it?
5: Yes.
9: Call him Ash.
5: Because Ash is also what that A-E thing is called.
3: Yeah, well, I don't know. Good luck. It's going to be real tough to be his kid anyway. So.
5: Yeah.
4: Elon's here.
5: Yeah.
3: Anytime. That's very, very tough to be the kid of someone at that level.
5: Hmm.
4: But, and his mom's kind of
5: She's interesting. Not right?
4: She's an interesting lady.
5: Got to be a terrible mother. Artsy. I have no doubt.
6: You know, part of the problem is people sitting around going, well, they're not right, are they?
5: No. Probably.
3: I'm sure they're suffering in a private jet somewhere. Right?
4: Oh, they have a great life, I'm sure.
5: Giving her baby White Claw.
8: Life is overrated.
4: No.
6: You ever get a baby drunk, Tom?
4: God.
5: It is funny.
6: You ever get Willie beer?
4: You guys.
8: When they're teething, a little whiskey on the gums.
4: Oh, yeah. That was a big thing in my Mother's Day.
8: Same here.
4: Oh, yeah.
3: What?
4: Putting whiskey on their gums when they're teething.
5: Mm-hmm. Yeah.
4: I'm not making this up.
5: Not enough to hurt them, just enough to get them to shut up.
3: I'm gathering any qualified medical professional would probably discourage that.
4: Well, no, but we're talking about the 30s, Tom, when people didn't have a lot of options.
3: They didn't have a wrench to just crown the kid. Stop crying, Bobby.
6: You want to hit him with a wrench?
4: Yeah,
3: that would be hyperbole.
4: Speaking of babies, a young kitten born with an incredibly rare birth defect may get a new lease on life.
5: Oh, yeah?
4: A cat rescue group posted this information, according to blog2.com. Dora, an adorable little tortoiseshell kitten, came into the care of Annex Cat Rescue at the tender age of just 8 weeks. She was brought to the vet because she was showing signs of severe constipation.
5: Aww.
4: Unfortunately, little Dora was diagnosed with an extremely rare birth defect.
3: Imperforate anus.
4: Yes. In other words, she was born without a properly functioning anus.
3: I cleaned this up. They use the BH word.
5: I see.
4: Well, it's in the
3: headline. But I felt it was just not tasteful.
4: Thanks to the efforts of a Toronto rescue organization and cat lovers around the world, little Dora has gone under a surgical procedure and is now expected to recover, and she'll be just fine.
5: All right.
3: I say step aside, grumpy cat. This cat is really pissed.
5: Yeah.
7: Yeah.
3: Can you imagine?
5: But now she has a functioning pink Cheerio.
3: There you go.
8: She's got a good balloon nut.
5: Okay.
6: The old devil's onion ring.
4: So now she has a perforate anus instead of imperforate.
5: There's a perforation there.
3: Should I have played that Sarah McLaughlin song in the background?
4: No.
7: Oh, no.
6: Well, just as long as one more kitten lives.
3: Okay.
5: In the arms of an anus.
6: I don't have enough kittens.
3: What?
4: No, you don't like kittens?
6: Crawling the earth.
5: I love kittens so much.
6: The problem is they grow up to be cats. They're out in the wild somewhere and running across the road.
5: Yeah, I saw a kitten yesterday run across the road and go in the woods.
9: There are cats that live in my neighborhood, and they're in charge. They run it. Mm-hmm. And I try to scare them away. I run out with the grill top, and I'm banging it, and they don't even move.
6: Care. They don't care.
9: They're in charge of the neighborhood now. They're thugs.
3: Cutting down on the chipmunk population. Keep going, kitty.
4: Boy, I could use that.
3: What else you got, Christy?
4: Researchers have found that fashionable pointy shoes worn in the 14th century...
3: You're welcome, Chick.
6: 14th century? Is that where we are now?
4: Yeah, but Chick, this is the important part of the story. This all led to the rise in bunions.
5: Okay.
3: Don't you
5: okay,
3: love
6: you know what?
3: Stuff
6: I'm
3: like
6: going
3: this?
6: To, I'm going to yield to my erudite colleague because I don't think I can do this justice having a, such protest about it. Josh, our topic is bunions.
4: Yes.
3: No. Our topic is pointy shoes.
6: Well, our topic is pointy shoes that cause and bunions.
4: Well, any woman who has to wear stilettos will tell you that that's the fact.
3: See, and this is where I don't agree with most guys out there. I think I'm perfectly happy when my girl wears the most comfortable shoes.
5: Of course.
4: Well,
3: so yesterday we're having this discussion. Chick wore this really cool. As you know, I probably own 5 pairs of shoes. I don't care.
4: Right,
3: I
4: said, right.
6: You know, oh yeah, we didn't talk about this on here.
3: So Chick got me these, which I like. What are these called?
6: Allbirds again, Grandpa.
3: Allbirds. I like them very much. Thank you, Chick.
6: You're welcome.
3: So Chick got a pair of really cool looking tennis shoes on, or what do you call them? Sneaks, whatever. I said those are really nice. What are they called? So I Googled them.
4: Yeah.
3: And much to my astonishment.
6: Which ones are these you're talking about?
3: The ones
4: Paul
3: that
4: Greens,
3: were,
4: I think.
3: No. Oh. They were like Joseph Smith's or something.
6: Oh, Paul Smith. Yeah,
3: Paul
6: sure.
3: Smith.
4: Paul Smith.
3: Yeah. They're like more than $500.
6: That's not true.
3: Yes, it's true. The first pair I came up was like $650 bucks.
6: Some are that much, yeah.
4: Ask true. A woman what she spends on her shoes.
3: Well, so that's where this discussion came from.
5: Uh-huh. Oh, she might answer.
3: I was saying to Kelly, my like, God, she has a pair of shoes. They were $650.
4: And she what? Said?
6: So what?
3: She looked down at her tennis shoes.
4: Uh-huh.
3: Apparently, they make expensive tennis shoes, don't they? I had no
6: sure.
3: idea.
6: You got Paul Smith, you got Satorsons, you got Todd's, you got all sorts of
5: I them. Hate. Yeah. I told Chick this yesterday off the air, and it looked like it genuinely hurt your feelings. I said that I don't want to spend over $50 for a pair of shoes.
10: I'm with you.
6: You said 60.
5: Oh.
6: But did you hear what was aces with you?
5: I don't like it.
4: Yeah, but you need good shoes to keep your feet in good shape.
3: But that's where this story comes in. So
6: Tom
3: I thought
6: looks
3: Chick
6: at my
3: like
6: shoes yesterday, and he goes, "What kind are those?" And I go, "These are Air Force Ones."
7: Oh, nice!
6: And then he says, "Who makes those?" I'm like,
4: "What?
7: Uh-oh.
6: Nike? You giant idiot!"
5: I don't know that I would have known that.
3: I don't follow. I'm not a shoe guy.
5: Same here.
9: Air Force Ones are maybe the most popular shoe in the world.
6: In the history of the world.
9: A great song by Nelly from St. Louis about
6: Nelly,
9: Air Force Ones.
6: The St. Lunatics, come on!
9: See me stumping in my God, Air Force Ones.
3: How did I miss that? I must have been listening to music.
10: You said yesterday, if it says Air, it's Nike. That's not true. I had some Air Jordaches one time.
6: Thanks.
4: Wow.
3: What's that? To you, well, pants? The point is, I thought this
6: actually,
3: would, I thought
6: that.
3: This story would interest you from CNN because it's about when people were, because of fashion, were forced to wear ridiculous-looking shoes.
4: How would you like to have this job? Paleopathologist Jenna Dittmer and her colleagues analyzed skeletons from the 11th to the 15th centuries.
3: But they've got tenure.
4: The 1300s saw the arrival of a new type of shoe that was extremely elongated. Individuals interred in the grounds of a former...
10: Hey, Tom.
5: Interred.
10: She said interred.
3: Boy, so you got to wipe off the bones before you examine them, huh?
4: Individuals interred in the grounds of a former Augustinian friary appeared to have suffered greatly from bunions.
5: To the friary!
4: Okay. And if you would like to read more about this fascinating study, it's published in the International Journal of...
3: Paleopathology.
4: Would you let me speak? Paleopathology.
3: I just wanted to get it out before noon.
7: You're doing great.
3: Bunions.
7: Great.
3: I think this is fascinating because I don't think, especially you ladies, should force yourself into uncomfortable, ridiculous-looking shoes.
5: I agree.
4: Well,
7: your toes can literally overlap.
4: Okay? Yeah.
3: And I never think high heels, no matter how short you are, I don't particularly think high heels are necessary.
4: You should see some very fancy celebrities that you know have some of the ugliest feet in the world because they've crammed them into those shoes.
3: I know, and I'm not a fan. Wear your $50 tennis shoes, whatever you got.
7: Got my Nike Cortez is on right now.
4: You know women dress for other women, not for men anyway.
7: That's true.
3: Okay.
5: You ever seen a ballerina's foot?
4: Oh, yeah.
3: Oh, my
5: God.
4: It's
5: like they dipped it in a thresher.
4: Yeah. Not good.
8: Those point shoes, yeah.
3: So in any event, when I heard this, I got a copy of the International Journal of Paleopathology.
5: Oh, you did?
4: Oh, yeah. See, it's easy to say, isn't it?
3: Worst centerfold you've ever seen.
4: Really?
5: Oh, boy. Oh, yeah. I don't know. The one I saw had like the jumper bones.
8: Oh, yeah.
5: See you guys later.
6: Thank you. Yeah. Josh,
5: paycheck earned.
3: That's got chocolate on those bones.
6: She likes it to next week. Unbelievable.
9: He leaves the studio.
6: Woo! He actually left. Okay.
2: 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All day and all night. This is Bob and Tom Radio. Ladies and gentlemen, Bob and Tom.
3: You guys talk to each other while fishing?
5: A little bit.
3: You want
5: a
3: boat?
5: Sometimes we're on opposite sides of the lake, and sometimes we're next to each other. Every time Josh, if he's on the other side of the lake, catches one, I scream a profanity across the lake at him.
6: Yeah, he's not... You know what? You and I are very different in that way.
5: Yeah.
6: You'll be reeling one in. I'll be like, yeah!
5: Yeah, he reels one in.
6: I hate you!
5: Yeah.
6: You son of a bitch!
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2: The Bob and Tom Show, like a screen door on a submarine. 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
3: Wow, what am I going to do? I've got to get this box to Los Angeles by tomorrow.
12: So, just FedEx it.
3: Are you kidding? 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
12: Well, then, overnight it by train.
3: By train. 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
13: Norfolk and Way, pal. Overnight. Absolutely. Positively.
14: Absolutely. Positively. We will get you through it. There's Norfolk and Way, pal. We are gonna do it.
13: When you go by rail, no package is too large. And we'll get it there overnight.
12: Norfolk and Way, pal.
13: That's the name. We do it by train. Cross country, by rail, overnight. There's Norfolk and Way, pal.
15: Here at the Bronx Zoo, we actually shipped Washoe the gorilla to the San Diego Zoo overnight. We had to pry his eyes open on the West Coast, but he's fine now. Absolutely, positively.
14: Absolutely, positively, we will get through it. There's Norfolk and Way, pal. We are gonna do it.
13: Course by name. Overnight by train. Norfolk and Way, pal. Norfolk, Virginia.
2: 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Comedy, guests, Bob and Tom exclusives. And it's here on the internet. Bob and Tom 24/7.
6: There's John Evans, Mr. Comedian. And now here's Tom.
3: John Evans is a very fine comedian, one of my favorites.
5: Mm-hmm.
3: And John, do you remember when you first came in here, we put a photograph up of you, separated at birth, you and Count Chalk?
16: Yeah, well, I used to do a joke about it. I think that's how that started. No, but it really happened to me very early. Like, my ex-wife, who has now gone through law school.
5: Oh.
16: Which is great.
4: So you can't talk about her anymore.
16: Well, she was a great person. I had my own issues, certainly, at that point in life. But, yeah, I met her mother, and her mother said, you know what? You look just like Count Chocula. And I'm like, what is going on here? And I guess at the time...
6: Who are these people who think they could just say whatever they're thinking?
16: But I do have pointy ears. I mean, I was ridiculed for having pointy ears.
3: Yeah, you have pointy ears, and you've got the way your facial hair is. You've kind of got the goatee without the mustache.
16: I get it. It's not without merit. Mm-hmm.
3: I meant it in a nice way.
16: Yeah,
3: I'm sure there are ladies that
5: would go down for the count.
3: Moisten up.
4: You.
3: Well, I was eventually going to get to the going down
16: know if
3: for
16: you
3: the
16: were,
3: count.
16: Well, now I post these videos on TikTok where I'm roasting things in at Goodwill stores, like you know, don't buy this stuff with flowers hot glued to it, and so I do that, and I'm getting all these comments like Jeff Goldblum.
5: Oh, yeah.
16: I got that comment sometimes. Mm-hmm. I've gotten John Lovitz before.
6: Oh,
16: but
6: okay.
16: I think that's more for the
5: jealous?
16: Nasally. Jealous?
3: He was here. God, that guy's so funny.
5: Yeah, yes.
16: Very nice guy, too.
3: You were just saying you've moved to Maryland, rural Maryland. It sounds gorgeous.
4: It is gorgeous. I looked
3: beautiful
4: it up.
3: Beautiful spot with this woman that you've been canoodling with for a couple of years. She sounds lovely. Are you going to get married?
16: I've already engaged her.
5: Okay.
16: Yeah, we've already done the ring, so that's a big announcement.
5: Yeah.
4: Congratulations.
16: Open-ended, you know.
5: Sure.
16: No. No date predicted.
3: Excuse me. Hang on a second.
4: Hat.
3: Open ended, not open marriage.
8: I thought you were having an open marriage.
16: No. No, I mean, this way I can have an exit strategy if it goes south.
4: Sure.
16: You know what I mean?
4: That seems to be the trend. People getting engaged and never getting married.
16: I just feel like, don't get her started. I just feel like, you know, I've always been a believer that your partner should be your best friend.
5: Mm-hmm. Mm-hmm.
16: And, you know, and I think that's really what I've got here. You know, I really do. So I'm engaged.
5: Wonderful.
16: We have a ring and everything. So that's how it wasn't a thrift ring. It was a
4: real one.
6: That was my next question.
5: Okay. 3 months salary.
16: I paid full retail.
5: All right.
16: Yeah. Didn't dicker on the price.
3: And you are, that's very funny.
6: I hope you got to dicker on the engagement. Am I right on that?
16: Is that the setup of all time?
3: Yes. That and going down for the count, I think.
6: I think so, yeah.
3: We have, you are a sort of an expert on antiques and stuff, and I want you to turn to your left, where we have the antique beard of Jeff Oskey.
6: He does not look like he's in a good mood.
3: Well, his segment was supposed to take place. I guess it's happening. Do you want to introduce your segment, Jeff? Nice tie.
17: Sure. I'm Jeff Oskey. We give you a lot of the news. We don't give you all the news. So, John, what I do, I give our listeners the news that they failed to mention.
16: Oh, I'm familiar with the segment.
18: With what you failed to mention news.
19: Pew, pew, pew, pew, pew.
16: I know the segment, Jeff. This is my favorite segment on the show.
17: Oh, thanks, John. You still owe me $50 for a joke from 12 years ago I sold you.
6: Well,
3: how would you like a nice set of salt shakers?
17: You know what? I would gladly take a nice set of salt shakers.
3: And a pepper.
17: Done. Sure. Let's do it.
6: You got to throw in the pepper.
5: Yeah, that's nice.
3: And that's sort of like the interest of the 12 years.
8: It's got weird.
3: Do you remember the joke you sold him before you get to your segment?
17: No.
5: Really?
3: Do you remember it, Jeff?
17: Yeah, I remember it, but I'm not going to say it.
5: Oh, please, Jeff.
17: It's done. It's a timely.
6: Like it sounds like John. It sounds like John knows what the joke is.
3: I think maybe John Evans should start doing an act called Antique Jokes. You do all topical stuff from different eras.
16: Too close to home. No, it was a joke about the immigration policy.
17: Yeah.
16: And I think we ended up saying, oh, just give me a gig somewhere. And I think we maybe did that. But
17: I don't recall that at all.
5: Well, this is awkward.
17: Yeah. Well, for me, it's not.
16: No, I think Dayton, maybe Dayton?
17: Sure. We'll call it Dayton.
6: Dayton.
3: So, is the joke still funny?
17: No, not the least bit.
16: It's topical.
17: Let's reset this.
18: Now, here's Jeff Oskey with what you failed to mention. Notes.
17: Pete Davidson had Kim Kardashian's name branded onto him. What you failed to mention, honestly, I'm just proud of him for spelling the name Kim correctly. Tom Brady is returning next season. What you failed to mention, see, even hot wives ruin retirement. A helmet worn by Amelia Earhart sold for $825,000. What you failed to mention, they'll probably just lose it.
5: Yes. Been known to happen with Earhart.
6: Wrong way, Amelia. Yeah.
3: Splash. Starring Amelia Earhart.
6: I swear I thought this was land.
17: An 8-year-old was upset and disappointed after she accidentally received a pound of marijuana in the mail for her birthday instead of the present that she had ordered. What you failed to mention, give her 10 years and let's see how upset and disappointed she is. Last week, a Louisville weatherman appeared to pass gas on purpose during a live TV broadcast.
5: Is that right?
17: Yeah, what you failed to mention, the weatherman was simply trying to recreate the behavior of a bomb cyclone for viewers. Kanye West disguised himself as a bush to spy outside of his ex-wife's house. What you failed to mention, did you learn nothing from TLC? Girls don't want no shrubs. Shrub is a guy who can't get no love from sheep. Hanging out across the street, spying on Skim and Skeet. It's really pathetic. Okay.
5: Very good.
17: Oh,
5: very
17: I nice. Wrote a whole, I, a lot of words.
4: love it.
17: A personal trainer has died after accidentally indigesting too much caffeine. What you failed to mention, just give me five more breaths.
6: Breaths.
4: Instead of reps.
6: Trainer.
17: He's dead.
4: Remember?
5: The man passed away.
3: I'm sorry. What happened?
4: The guy OD'd on caffeine when he died. He needs a trainer.
3: Five more.
4: Give me five more breaths because trainers are always saying
3: this segment was really
4: reps.
3: Going well. I mean, it started off bad and then it got great and then it just tanked.
17: Okay, thanks, Tom.
5: No kidding.
17: Let's keep going. Pete Davidson was going to space. What you failed to mention, that was a bold move with that Crohn's disease. I'm surprised you go any further than a mile from the nearest toilet.
5: I mean, you got a point.
17: Here's a little news not everyone knew. I bought a new truck off my brother this past week.
5: Congratulations.
17: That's a V8. It gets 3 gallons to the mile. It's the first vehicle I've ever owned with a remote start, and I can't afford to let it warm up.
5: That should be in your act.
17: Oh, it is now. Thanks, John.
5: Yes.
17: I'll sell it to John for $50.
3: No. Sell him the joke about the guy overdosing on caffeine. That kills.
17: Okay.
5: Yeah. Okay.
17: Apply some more hand cream, Tom. Let's keep going.
3: I'm in pain over here.
6: Getting ugly.
5: I like it.
17: Strip Chat has added wank pods at their offices to accommodate horny workers. What you failed to mention, now when you hear that somebody in the office is having a stroke, you won't know whether to call an ambulance or just become hyper-focused on your own job for the next 20 minutes. Okay. Some celebrity chick made news this week after she was photographed eating raw bloody organs as a snack. What you failed to mention, I mean, as long as she's up to date on her heartworm pills, I don't see what the big deal is.
3: Heidi Montag.
17: And finally, a list of popular dog rankings was released this week. And on the list, as always, the Golden Retriever. What you failed to mention, as a child, I found our Golden Retriever to be very disappointing. Never once retrieved any gold. A few baby rabbits and a handful of moles, but zero gold. They should call them little bloody gross dead thing retrievers, so kids will know what to expect when they hear Abby scratching at the front door. I'm Jeff Oskey, and this has been the news that you failed to mention.
19: Jeff failed to mention news. Jeff.
6: Very nice.
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0: Wait, hold on. Kind of like the Green Hornet, except I hand out shoe horns to the kids.
3: Kind of a bad cough there.
0: I hate working here. This guy's got emphysema. I mean, asbestos or something. I don't know. The shoe hornet was out drinking last night.
3: What kind of a the shoe
0: he's
3: hornet
0: smelled?
3: What kind of shoe horns do you have? You know, wacky ones with, you know.
0: Well, we got real little ones. What's your name again?
1: Horny the clown.
0: Horny the clown's handing out these real little ones for like doll size, like Barbie and Ken.
3: Yeah,
0: they're real small. And then we got these big guys. Yeah, we got this big one. We sold it actually a lot last week. It's about a 10-foot shoehorn.
3: Yeah.
0: We sold it at some playground.
3: They do turn it into a slide?
0: Yeah, I think so. But anyway, come on out here and see the kids. They love the shoehornet. He's got this big stinger on the back. But don't worry, kids. It ain't real. I just want to say
3: hang up on these idiots. Hang the phone up. I've had enough.
5: TV Rogers is our guest. TV, having just met you, I can guess you're obviously an athlete.
10: Yeah, I work out a little bit. They have the whole thing where you pump weights and all that stuff.
3: Yeah.
10: You got to have a cardiovascular, man.
3: Mm-hmm.
10: I was playing basketball the other day. They made me guard the worst dude on the other teams. It was a fat dude wearing thongs. Man. You know,
3: oh!
10: Standing on the court smoking a cigarette. You know I was in bad shape.
3: And you couldn't keep up with
10: him. I couldn't keep up with him. Got involved with that aerobics. Don't like aerobics, man. That's too much like sex.
3: It is.
4: Aerobics?
10: Yeah, you sweat, muscles hurt, and then you got a woman up there telling you you're not doing it right.
23: It's an old Eskimo trick of how to catch a polar bear. Now, what you do is you go cut a hole in the ice.
3: Right.
23: Right? And then you take little peas, and you place them strategically 4 inches apart all the way around the hole.
3: Right.
23: And a polar bear will crawl up, and he'll look at it, and very much curiosity is what is going on there. Now, when he bends over to take a pee, you kick him in the ice hole.
2: If you're laughing, it's the Bob and Tom Show. If you're not, it's those other guys.
24: Oh, same.

0: If you love your country, then stand up and show them big old boobies to me. Yeah.
1: Bob and Tom, well-meaning, but...
2: Yeah, they're all messed up.
1: More than slightly confused.
3: Norman, honey, what you doing? It's getting late.
4: I'm downstairs, honey. Just getting some cereal. Snuggums.
3: Thank God he found it. I was getting desperate. I hope this works. You know, Judy tried it with Ted, and she said he's become insatiable.
5: Boy, will Snookums be in for a treat, because her hubby is chomping on the new cereal for men who are sexually dysfunctional. It's Nuttin' Raisin, honey.
4: This sure is tasty. Honey, I'll be right up.
5: Nuttin' Raisin Honey, the cereal that gets you up in the morning, or any time, for that matter. Nuttin' Raisin Honey. Ladies, he'll love the taste, and you'll love that filling feeling.
3: Oh, my God, Norman, where did you get that thing?
5: Nuttin' Raisin Honey from Post. Who else? Nuttin' Raisin Honey, coming to a store near you. Nuttin' Raisin Honey, eat them from the bowl or right out of the box.
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6: I'm Chick McGee, and here's the one, the only, Tom Griswold.
7: It's a quick headline for you. Former FTX CEO Sam Bankman-Fried arrested in the Bahamas.
6: Yeah.
8: Oh, yeah.
7: Now, you're the big crypto guy here, Josh.
9: You're the big crypto guy, Josh. You made the mistake of mentioning it off the air a couple times.
6: Never do that again. It seems to me he probably needed to... nabbed.
7: Yeah, it's interesting. He's in Bahamian jail. That's got to be pleasant.
9: Well. You think that's an open air situation? Bahamian jail?
6: I think it's a totally fair question.
9: Yeah.
7: There is a very detailed description of what it's like in Daryl Hammond's book, and the answer is terrifying.
10: I'm sure he's eating conch pasta, cracking open Kalik lights.
9: Damn,
10: he's having
9: right
10: the
9: he
10: time
9: is.
10: Of his
7: no,
10: life.
7: No, he's using his shoes for a pillow. There's no toilets. Always,
3: his
7: it's
3: shoes?
7: Brutal.
9: I've got very nice shoes. I wouldn't mind using my shoe for a pillow.
7: Getting bossed around.
9: You're like me. You're a Midwestern kid. Weren't you fascinated when you saw like California high school movies and all their lockers
3: yeah,
9: were outside?
3: Yeah.
9: That
3: yes.
9: was amazing
3: yes.
9: to me. I had no idea.
3: They got to eat outside every day for
9: yes.
3: lunch. They had
6: I'm
3: a big
6: still
3: courtyard.
6: Confused. Used by all that.
3: Yeah.
9: What the hell, right?
7: Yeah, I know what you're talking
3: I agree.
7: About. This is interesting. They've got the translation of the name Sam Bankman-Fried. It translates in English into Ponzi. Well, that's good to know. Let's see now. We were doing the world of sports with Chick McGee. What's going on over there?
6: Criminy, we were.
9: A freshman basketball player for Northwestern State scored his first points in a recent game. Not a big story, unless you look a little deeper into
3: yeah.
9: it. Hansel Emanuel, who lost his left arm just below his shoulder mm-hmm. in a childhood accident, wound up scoring 5 points and a monster dunk during Saturday's matchup against Louisiana Monroe.
6: That's awesome.
9: The 19-year-old guard provided that thunderous dunk to bring the score to 89-70 with Northwestern State, ultimately beating Louisiana Monroe, the Maryland's, 91-73.
6: Wow.
3: That's great.
7: It's so inspiring that you don't want to try to make any kind of a joke out of it.
9: It's crazy.
7: But what I thought it was really inappropriate every time you would...
6: wait. I know what you're going to do now.
7: Every time he would shoot, they'd play this.
3: Now I get it.
11: With guest stars...
9: It was a one-armed man, not me.
11: Also starring Barry Morse as Lieutenant Gerard.
7: Oh, sorry.
6: It's not... There, you know, occasionally there'll be jokes that are funny enough to excuse the tastelessness.
9: Sure, yeah.
6: That isn't one of them.
10: Yeah.
7: See, in The Fugitive, Will.
6: No, yeah.
3: Oh, boy.
6: Happened to be
3: there
6: one.
3: There we go.
10: Chick kind of.
7: The perp was the one-armed man in right. both the movie and the great TV show with David
6: sure,
7: Jansen.
6: Sure.
7: Did they use that music in the movie?
6: No, they went with something a little more of the time.
9: No, not.
7: Oh, they, because that great horn
9: not
7: section.
9: Something as campy as.
10: Wah, wah, wah, wah.
6: I believe they used that a similar sting in Austin Powers.
9: Okay. Wasn't that the biggest bait and switch in the world of television? That really nothing. They still didn't catch the one-armed man in the last episode.
6: I don't think they didn't. I thought they did.
9: No, I don't think they did.
7: Yes, they did.
9: Nope.
7: Yeah, absolutely, they did.
9: Well, you're gonna have to tell
7: famously.
9: Me. You're gonna have to show it to me.
7: It's one of
9: show them in cuff.
7: One of the few shows of that type that actually.
9: Did you hear what I said?
7: No, I heard what you said, but I want
9: show it. Show me the one-armed man in cuff.
7: Cuff. That's fine.
9: Don't act like I'm doing a thesis. Come on.
10: He loves doing that. He loves giving you evidence. No, I was listening. I can say the last word you said. Yes.
9: He does like doing that.
3: Mm-hmm. So they did find him.
7: Yes, in the one of the of many of those shows they never saw. For example,
9: right.
7: Coronet Blue. They never told you what that.
3: Oh my God!
9: Frank Converse was in Coronet.
7: Of course,
9: Blue.
7: Yes. I like to get that. I like to get that reference in once a year.
6: Well, I'd like to congratulate this kid a little bit more. Good. That's great work.
9: None of his shirts fit. I can tell you that.
7: See, sure they. I don't even get that.
9: And well, now,
7: can't eat a Whopper.
9: It's the holiday.
6: Another terribly, terribly dated restaurant.
7: Takes two hands to handle a Whopper.
6: That hasn't been used.
9: I wonder what the recognition. Oh, we have a commercial for your favorite television show. Tom, are you ready?
8: Yeah. Extra value is what you get when you buy Coronet. For my big family, I buy Coronet paper products.
9: That's Rosemary Clooney.
7: Oh, that's nice.
9: George's aunt.
7: Yeah. Oh, very good.
3: She's
7: very
3: a good singer.
9: Coronet.
3: Mm-hmm.
9: What, did you see her in what a Holiday Inn?
3: Oh.
9: Holy moly.
3: Yeah. Beautiful woman.
6: Yeah, you're not wrong.
3: We know where George gets it. It's good genes in the Clooney family.
9: More than 900 people put on Santa Claus costumes is what you're going with? Not outfits,
3: suits?
6: Attire.
3: Santa suits.
7: Well, they weren't the real Santa Claus.
9: Santa suits to
7: these
9: participate.
7: Are people, these are regular humans doing a little tribute to the real Santa Claus.
9: No. When is the date? No one actually foresaw this. When I understood it, kind of when Willie was a baby. We, I don't know, Santa Claus. Can't we speed this up and just
7: no.
9: go ahead and do the
7: Santa
9: big reveal?
7: Santa Claus is real, and these are men and women right. imitating Santa Claus.
9: More than 900 of them, Tom. They participated in the 13th annual St. Nicholas Run in Germany. Participants
7: fun?
9: Donned red coats and hats, and some
3: yes,
9: even wore
3: fun.
9: Bushy white beards.
6: Well, everything else was in black and white. Just the Santa's red coats were in color. In Germany. That's a Schindler's List joke.
7: Oh, I know. I'm not going to honor it with.
9: How does it feel?
7: After you disrespected mm-hmm. my fugitive reference.
6: So this is revenge.
9: I saw him take the one-armed man off in cuff.
7: Nothing.
9: So don't tell me. Don't bitch to me about your Schindler's List.
6: He's taking his marbles and going home.
9: Uh-huh. I think he is. You just wait and see.
7: You've got 900 Santas. It's kind of fun.
3: Running. How far?
9: Oh, I thought they were skiing.
3: Were they skiing or running?
9: I thought they were skiing.
7: That was yesterday's news story.
9: Oh.
7: That was in Maine.
3: Today's Tuesday. Yeah, I'm kind of like that.
9: This took place in Germany in a beautiful little hamlet called Mickendorf.
7: Bet they got great beer there.
9: The largest.
6: No, you're thinking of Michelob.
7: Oh, sorry.
6: Boy, I can't do anything to get you to crash. I should have laughed.
9: The Santas could choose between running a mile and a half, 3 miles, or 6.5 miles.
3: Oh, okay.
9: They were treated to mulled wine and chocolate Santas at the end of their run.
7: That's funny.
9: That's hilarious.
7: By the way, the thin Santa slayed the competition.
6: Kind of two jokes going on there. All right, well, can we just stop analyzing what everybody's saying? Would you like to see the Santas running of the bulls?
7: Hilarious. Yes.
6: Or maybe running of the reindeer? Something
3: yeah.
6: that.
7: Running of the bulls would be very funny. have Rudolph out front leading them.
10: Do the bulls also have Santa hats on? That's very important.
6: Or maybe fake antlers, perfect. Something, yeah.
9: I was taking my daughter to the airport Sunday morning, and a deer ran across in front of us.
6: Oh.
9: And she said, Dad, that's not a deer. That's a reindeer this time of year. Isn't that adorable?
3: Oh,
6: that is adorable.
3: Yeah, your dogs watch TV and go crazy when animals come on the television?
9: No.
3: Boy, my little one loves, especially like now this time of year, they're reindeer in movies. Doesn't get it. Like, what is that?
6: Really?
3: Oh, yeah. She goes crazy. It's so funny. And then they run off screen and she doesn't know where they go.
7: Now, does your dog have a healthy fear of deer?
3: She has not seen one real life.
7: Okay, fine.
6: You should take your dog to your deer friend's house.
3: Yeah,
6: the
3: I
6: friend that may actually take care of deer.
3: Yeah.
7: Okay.
9: But they're not that close. Isn't that interesting?
6: That is interesting.
9: She's your deer friend.
6: But not a deer friend.
3: I'm
6: going to
3: see her tomorrow, actually. We are deer friends.
9: Well, good luck with the good luck with the Lyme disease.
12: Stupid world
7: so sorry.
12: Record.
6: It's got to be instant as soon as you walk into that lady's house.
3: Oh, for God's sake.
6: Well, it's airborne. That's how many deer we've been dealing with.
9: And you got to go to the bathroom. Okay,
3: the deer are
9: a deer
3: gone.
9: In there.
3: They have to be released October 1st. So she has no deer.
9: Oh, deer. Oh, no deer. Oh, deer.
6: Oh, October 1st. Right before
9: honey broke season. Shut up. A woman broke the Guinness World Record for the most pairs of underpants pulled on in 30 seconds.
7: And it's key that they're pulled on.
6: Because
3: why?
7: Well, because if it was underwear pulled off, and you've got Jeffrey Epstein, you got that Prince Andrew guy.
9: Now, next week when we're running Best Of, people listening right now are going to go, man, this show got really good at like no time. What the hell happened?
6: Well, so this woman pulled her pants on.
9: I don't know. Why don't you read it?
6: So would you mind just rereading the first line?
9: A woman broke the Guinness World Record for the... Well, actually, I can't.
3: Okay.
12: Stupid World Record.
9: A woman broke the Guinness World Record for the most pairs of underpants pulled on in 30 seconds.
6: I see.
3: Gotcha.
9: Ms. Rachel Schmidt earned the record title with 19 pairs of underwear.
6: Wow.
9: Her successful attempt beat the previous of 17. She said she's always been a fast dresser.
6: And I thought, hey, maybe I'll put my money where my mouth is. And
3: what a
9: stupid comment.
10: You know when you're a kid and somebody tells you everybody's good at one thing? We should all be so glad.

0: Somebody's,
1: yeah.
0: There's always somebody's into that, yeah. Tom, what's your favorite kind of underwear that a woman could wear? You like a thong? Do you like just cotton panties?
2: Granny panties? Some guys really like granny panties.
3: Don't like the granny panties.
2: No, no, really. Okay. Right. Boy shorts? You like boy shorts? You like a boy short?
4: You've whatever. Never thought about it. You probably never... Never mind.
2: I bet
3: as long
2: you...
3: as they're easy to tear off.
4: Oh, well, there you go.
5: Gross.
2: I bet you have had...
6: Look, I'm planning on having intercourse later, so I'm going to have to move our meeting back to...
0: Do you have a favorite color?
3: Don't really think about it.
0: No. Okay. All
4: right. I'll give it.
7: Bob and Tom.
8: For your information, these are two of the worst kids I have ever encountered in my life, and I worked the state fair.
7: We were stupid before stupid was cool.
9: Ladies and gentlemen, Bob and Tom.
10: You guys talk to each other while fishing?
0: A little bit.
10: You on a
0: boat?
10: Sometimes
0: we're on opposite sides of the lake, and sometimes we're next to each other.
11: Every time Josh, if he's on the other side of the lake, catches one, I scream a profanity across the lake at him.
0: Yeah, he's not... you know what? You and I are very different in that way.
11: Yeah.
0: You'll be reeling one in. I'll be like, yeah!
11: Yeah, he reels one in.
0: I'm like, hate you!
11: Yeah.
0: You son of a bitch!
9: Bob and Tom in the morning and highlights all day long.
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15: Too, but for some reason they forget to give me credit. Bustle in your hedgerow? That was mine. Wrote that on holiday. 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The least little thing goes wrong and I'm fired. But I've had some fun. Now here's me own story, featuring some of me favorite ripped off riffs. Hello? Ginger, don't just sit there. Hey, did I not pay for a bloody drummer? That's better. I was a roadie for the Stones, just driving him around. It was 67 or 68 before that one bloke drowned. Well, we was at a party, and everything was cool.

that didn't last too long. I thought I gave her aspirins, but it seems that I was wrong. The Doors sent me to Paris to keep an eye on Jim. I fixed his drink, I drew his bath, and that's the last I saw of him. Things was getting desperate. I was scrounging every meal. I couldn't even get a gig with bloody Captain and Tennille. I'd finally hit rock bottom. I'd take anything. I got a gig with Karen Carpenter to do a catering.

0: a Beach Boy, and Mia Farrow. 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
3: Hi, Dave.
4: Hey.
5: How are you?
3: How are you?
4: I'm great.
6: Dave, a young guy, young comedian, good-looking guy, married man, I understand.
4: I am.
6: How's
4: I
6: that
4: am.
6: Going?
4: Right now, we're working on having kids and stuff. And,
6: cool.
4: But we're having some trouble, you know, and she's blaming me because she's not getting pregnant. And I'm like, honey, you realize we actually have to have sex, okay? Screwing with my head will not make you pregnant. How many times? So we're thinking about, you know, we're talking about kids. Even that, even naming a kid is a challenge if we have one. You know, I want my kid to know he's both Jewish and Chinese. The best I've come up with so far is cha-ching. Maybe lump sum.
1: Bob and Tom, if God didn't want you to listen, he wouldn't have given you ears.
7: Oh, but we've been discussing what Ace does on the weekends.
8: Oh, my God, still? Oh,
7: no. And
8: okay,
7: he,
8: good. Yeah, we haven't talked
7: about it. He watched a vintage Uriah Heep video. For those of you not familiar with Uriah Heep, the name comes from Charles Dickens.
9: Wow, you love telling people that. You love that.
10: It's a perfect, it is very Dickensian. Well, yeah, I mean,
7: by definition.
10: Of course. Yes.
7: Yeah. No, it's just were you aware of that?
9: No, I wasn't aware of that, but I just, whenever a band, a cool rock and roll band, you have to make it boring with a literature reference. Why do you have to do that? You love telling people
10: no.
9: You
10: know Steely Dan.
9: Yes, exactly. It was actually a T.S. Eliot poem. People don't know that.
7: No, Steely Dan, of course.
10: Naked Burroughs reference.
7: Naked Lunch, William Burroughs.
9: You're all boring losers.
7: Name of dildo.
8: You're all boring.
7: Okay.
8: That's what Willie said.
7: So you're saying we just want to rock out.
9: Yes.
7: Okay, rock out. Okay.
8: Please stop.
7: What?
8: Please.
7: But you want to hear
8: play anything else.
10: Did you
8: play
10: like that when it
8: there.
10: Came out? Did you like it when it came out?
8: No. Play Hello There.
7: You know, it'd be interesting if we could have Jack Johnson.
8: The writer?
7: Easy Living.
11: Jack Johnson?
10: Oh, sure.
11: He's
10: like
11: asleep.
10: A cool.
8: Easy Living.
7: The lyrics, it's about easy.
10: We could get him to do it. Just offer him a shark tooth necklace or whatever.
8: Yeah, all right, there you go.
9: Okay. Such a weird joke.
7: How about this one?
12: He was the wizard of a thousand.
8: Yeah. Yeah, wizards. Wizard. What was the name
10: Sounds
8: of
10: like
8: that
10: a song Jack Black is making up. Just.
8: Oh, yeah. The name of that song was The Wizard.
7: Yeah. Boy, that, you just nailed it. That does sound like something Jack Black had made up. So was your Uriah Heep video good?
13: Yeah, I love the singer.
7: Okay,
13: cool. And the only reason I brought up the chick was yesterday he said VHS degrades, and I want to remind
8: you. No, it doesn't degrade. It melts together.
13: I watched the video from 1986, and
8: good
13: it looked
8: job.
13: Great.
8: Amazing.
7: I had just read an article that the VHS is the next thing making a big comeback, the so-called the cassette.
11: Really?
7: Yeah.
10: Well, let's keep things in perspective.
11: Yeah,
10: a big comeback could mean they sold 1,000.
11: Yeah.
7: Come on, they'll be collectible.
8: Yeah, 0 to 1,000 would be a big comeback.
7: Yeah. And like I'm telling you, in the woke world, a lot of stuff that you have is going to be unfindable pretty soon. So you may want to get an old CD before it's woked out of existence.
8: Unfindable.
7: Movies, et cetera, et cetera. Well, I'm glad you enjoyed it, Ace. And you have how many recorded tapes do you have of VHS?
13: Hundreds.
7: Okay.
13: So I said, I was trying to clean the house, move some stuff, and I've got boxes and boxes of VHS tapes.
10: I bet there's some cool stuff
13: going through.
8: You know what would be fun? List all the titles. Go ahead.
13: I do have a catalog of...
8: I would love
10: you do?
8: It.
13: First few hundred, but then I'd...
8: I'd love to get a look at that.
10: You wouldn't really be kind of interested?
8: No!
7: A little bit.
8: It would be... Not in the slightest!
7: One of the cool things would be watching old TV shows with the commercials.
10: Right.
7: And see how they've changed.
13: Chick, you would love Manimal.
9: I remember Manimal.
8: I remember Manimal, but I don't think I would have loved it.
7: I don't think.
10: What
7: I
10: a great
7: remember.
10: Musical! I remember Manimal.
7: What was Manimal?
10: Oh, that was Mama. Sorry.
7: What's Manimal?
10: Huh? Half man, half animal.
8: Yeah, he was a man.
13: Scientist who could turn himself into animals.
10: Wouldn't he run behind like a bush, and then a cheetah would run out?
9: It was a documentary.
11: This was a feature film.
10: No, it was a TV show.
8: For those of you who have wanted to listen to the Ace Cosby Show, this is what the topics would be.
7: And I'm intrigued. So this guy...
8: I'm intrigued.
7: Would this guy fight crime then?
13: I believe so.
7: So he,
3: so you get pulled over by a cheetah?
10: Well, he would, let's say the bad guys were getting away on a boat.
3: Okay.
10: He would jump into the ocean, and then you would just see a dolphin go after him.
7: So, right. But so could he become like a parrot or a worm? I mean, was it, what was the...
13: Well, those are not, I don't those know. Are not,
5: those are not mammals.
8: I think
7: it had to be a mammal. Sorry.
8: It
7: mammal.
8: Would be something cinematic. You can't film a chase scene with a worm.
7: No, but I mean, if you wanted to monitor, oh, I can just sit here, I'll be a worm. They're not going to be listening in. What a dumb show. God. Oh, yeah.
8: Well, Ace has got all
10: of them. Oh, guest starring Angie Dickinson? Looks like I'm a pubic lice today.
3: Well, she was on everything back in the day, wasn't she?
5: How, everything was on her.
7: And in her. How
3: she got around. She
7: how
3: was around
7: many seasons did Manimal last?
13: Just one.
7: Oh,
8: okay. Huh, that's surprising. Shocking. Who was even then, that would be surprising.
10: Overlooked by
7: who was the star?
13: Oh, man, some blonde guy. I'll look it up.
5: Jan Michael? No.
7: Okay, well, good to know. Once again, it's time for the Ace Cosby VHS review.
3: Oh, boy. Is this going to be a daily feature?
10: I think it should be a weekly segment where he brings in one VHS tape and he tells us what's on it.
5: That's pretty funny.
7: That'd be cool.
8: I tell you what, let's make that in place of the joke of the day. VHS of the day.
13: Enhancement, that's an extra.
7: Well, I
13: bonus.
8: Whatever you're saying there. Yes.
7: You just make me want to do this.
12: He was the wizard of a thousand.
7: Kind of like a...
10: Of a thousand what? I need to know.
5: Cutting it off.
8: I really do want to
5: know. I want to know the answer.
7: It has kind of a Styx feel, doesn't it?
10: Yes. Oh, yeah.
13: I was going to say, let it get to the hook. And
7: okay.
13: Well,
7: sorry, I missed
3: it. Let it get
8: to the hook.
7: Here we go.
12: He was the wizard of a thousand.
8: Kings.
5: That was dreams.
3: Kings.
7: That guy, you talk about a long life. I'm on King 900.
10: Kill me already.
7: Getting a little tired. There's wizard stuff. Somebody write Harry Potter. I'll be a ghost so I can rest. What happened? Is that the hook, Ace?
13: No.
7: No, okay.
12: And I chanced to meet him one night wandering.
7: Oh, so this guy's walking around London.
10: Yeah. Oh, my God, it's the Wizard of a Thousand Kings.
7: Well, let's see, where's Jack the Ripper coming out of that pub?
10: So far, it's the story of a man bumping into a homeless person.
7: Okay, so far. Here we go.
12: He told me tales, and he drank my wine.
8: Wait a minute. Was he the wizard telling tales?
7: No.
10: The wizard was telling tales to him.
7: Yeah, this guy ran into the wizard, and then apparently he offered him his wine.
8: Okay, so he bumps into a homeless guy. I'm a wizard.
7: You know how you can always tell wizards because they got the big pointy hat.
8: Right.
7: Sure, yeah. Right. And the robe.
8: The staff.
7: And the robe.
10: Sure, sure.
7: And usually a very long beard.
8: You shall not pass.
3: Usually.
5: Well,
3: that's true.
5: Standard wizard.
7: I mean, think of the beard you could grow if you had to sit through a thousand kings.
10: Oh, boy, you'd be stepping on it.
3: Yeah.
8: It'd be caught up in your toilet paper, the whole thing.
10: Yeah, it'd sweep the floor.
3: Couldn't you use your magic wand, though, to take it off? Like,
7: you don't want to. You're on people.
10: Eltrimius Handsomus.
9: Can we listen to like Van Halen or something? This is literature rock and roll.
8: Oh, no.
9: This is boring,
8: oh, no.
9: Too.
3: It's like The Hobbit on record.
8: Yeah, there's more.
9: They heard Led Zeppelin talk about Lord of the Rings, and they're like, how can we make this worse?
3: Right.
7: Yeah, we have nothing to write about. Let's do this whole fantasy crap. Okay, here we go.
12: Me and my magic man kind of feel fine.
10: Because they just drank some wine.
8: Is that right?
10: Oh, yeah.
3: He has his magic man.
10: And I don't mean to correct you, Pat, but they just drank some wine.
3: Got to get the reverb.
8: Yeah, right.
7: That was the engineer's idea. I got an idea.
8: If I press this button. I bet they kiss. Are they going to kiss?
9: We made love behind the CVS. I've never known a touch like his.
8: Now that's a song.
7: No. All over my face, he's going to
10: I know what rhymes with his.
5: He was a whiz.
10: Oh.
12: He had a cloak of gold and eyes.
9: This is where it kicks in, Ace.
8: A cloak of gold and something.
13: What That's not it? The hook.
9: Oh, it's not the hook.
7: This yet. Isn't the hook yet?
8: No. I tell you what, though, it got a little better for like 6 seconds.
3: He had a cloak of gold and what, Pat? Did you hear?
5: Something about his eyes, I think.
3: Oh.
10: If you own the CD, you also own a 20-sided dice.
7: Okay, I'm sorry. He has a cloak of gold. Do we know what?
5: Eyes of something.
3: I could look up the lyrics, but it wouldn't be near as fun.
7: No, but I want to know. I can't go back without having to start this piece of crap. Oh, and as he spoke, I felt a deep desire.
10: Mm-hmm.
8: Here we go. They're going to kiss. Oh. I knew
10: yeah,
8: it.
10: They are. It's building.
3: Oh.
5: Wait, what?
3: Uh-oh. What is the name of this song?
11: A swelling lizard. In my pants began, and I
8: to grow.
11: I took it in the dumpster. He showed me his wand.
7: He's a wizard. It's not exactly sodomy. Oh, dear God. I think I hit the wrong button. Oh, I did. Oh, sorry.
10: Oh,
7: I'm sorry.
10: We
7: I'm,
10: so
7: not, star- I'm not yeah. starting over.
3: He had a cloak of gold and eyes of fire as he spoke. I felt a deep desire to free the world of its fear and pain and help people to feel free again.
10: Isn't huh? that nice?
3: Well, that's nothing like what you were talking about,
5: Josh. Well, we heard
3: Josh.
5: Desire.
10: Well, I heard the studio cut.
3: Okay.
7: You know, when they do it live.
10: Right.
7: And he...
3: Aw, this
8: yeah,
3: is a
8: it's
3: sad...
8: Just
3: this
8: pretty,
3: is...
7: Does this guy do like a Peter Gabriel and put on a stupid wizard hat?
8: Oh. Yeah. I hope so. Pretty basic. Why don't we listen to
7: you ever
8: the voices
7: suffer through any of that
8: crap?
7: Yeah.
10: Oh,
7: okay.
10: Dude, he's just dressed as like a weird.
7: Yeah. Hey, Peter, why don't you leave? Let Phil sing.
10: Okay? Yeah. Look, wait a minute. Yeah. Trust us, Peter. Your solo stuff gets really good.
7: Yeah. Yeah. Yeah. Get a producer in there. Will you? You want to hear some more? This yeah. is.
3: I think we're getting.
10: Did you
3: up.
10: Hear that resounding silence?
3: We're coming up to the hook.
5: I've got the vacuum on that one.
7: You know something? I think it's important that we please Ace every now and then and do something he wants. Ace just.
8: Can I ask a question about that?
7: Yeah.
8: Why? Why is that?
13: I'm not feel a part
8: you
13: of
8: know,
13: the team.
8: You know, he hasn't existed in this room for 32 years, and now we have to make him happy? What's going on?
7: Well, because he brought
8: yeah,
7: up,
8: I need to know. What did
7: Uriah
8: he do to you?
7: And
8: Are,
7: easy
8: you
7: living.
8: Need a safe house. What did Ace do to you?
7: Ace, have you heard of this song, Lady in Black?
13: I know it exists. I don't.
7: Okay. We'll see if you recognize this tune.
9: I know it.
14: Came to me one morning, one lonely Sunday morning.
7: This guy sits around a lot waiting for people to come by.
5: Show up with his life.
8: He's a hippie. He's a dirty hippie. He has no job.
7: Got the wizard. Is this the same singer?
13: No. See, Tom, you're playing stuff from the 70s. I want to hear the 80s singer, Peter Golby.
7: Is that who this guy is?
13: The hit singer song was, That's the Way That It Is.
3: That's the way
10: that it is. Ace has turned and gave Dean the business. Staring at him, point, wagging his finger.
7: Is that a hit? Okay. Does this get any better?
8: I wouldn't see anything. I would have shut my eyes if Dean came in here and shot him right in the chest. I would not say a word to anyone.
5: Just
8: I'm
5: brutal.
8: Totally serious. Oh, really? Is that the song you want to hear?
7: Now, let's see
8: what
7: if
8: are you
7: this,
8: listening to now?
7: Let's see if this is more of the mystical sewage that the other one was. Her long hair flowing in
3: that
7: the
3: is an awful song.
7: Midwinter wind,
10: which means nothing.
7: Yeah. Well, the midwinter wind differs from the
5: summer wind.
7: Summer wind, because Sinatra. You can't touch
8: summer
7: the summer wind because Sinatra owns summer wind.
10: Right. Midwinter wind.
7: The winter wind is a trap. I'm sorry. Do you recognize this audio turd?
13: I do not.
7: Okay, well, let's continue.
10: This isn't the 80s singer.
7: Thank you.
8: Aren't you listening?
5: It's taking Dean forever to get that.
7: We just missed something. Hang on a second.
14: Found me, for in darkness I was walking.
7: Oh, he was walking in dark again. He's doing his night walking.
3: Is anyone enjoying this?
7: Looking for the wizards.
3: No. Yes,
10: I'm enjoying the dissection.
7: Sure. Having a little chuckle.
14: Destruction lay around me from a fight I could not win.
8: I know the producer said, cut. Can we play this more basically? Slam, bang, slam, bang, slam, bang.
5: Effect.
7: Can we have more stupid references that sounds like we believe in horoscopes?
10: You know what the bummer is we're breaking some, like there's somebody listening and we're just breaking.
8: What we're doing is there's going to be a live Uriah Heep concert right out here in our future. There's going to be a big makeup party. And
7: I'm saying I'm giving.
3: Hosted by Ace.
8: I'll be dead, but that'll be fine.
7: I would say I have not Wikipedia'd this. I'm guessing this band's had at least 12 members and at least 4 are dead.
13: Oh, yeah.
7: At least.
13: Oh, yeah.
7: Oh, okay.
3: Oh, yeah. Just
13: one constant member, Mick Box. He was the founder.
7: Mick Box?
13: The guitar player, yeah.
7: Famous Mick
10: Box. I knew a girl who worked at McDonald's.
5: You could put your Big Mac in.
7: That was her nickname, was it?
8: Hey, give me that. Hey, baby, give me that Happy Meal. Let me see that Happy Meal.
5: No filet of fish.
7: I say I like this new feature. Let's ruin an artist for something.
8: Yes.
7: Tomorrow
8: it's Led Zeppelin.
7: Okay, I got a nice note here from Frank.
5: Hey, Frank.
7: Frank, working at Pittsburgh Air Systems. I'm so sorry that we trashed your favorite band.
3: See?
7: And same for you. That's an interesting idea. Have your phone number, your...
10: he wants to chat with us about it.
7: Sorry. Ace, how many functional VHS player recorders do you have at your home?
13: Four.
7: Four. Okay.
13: Three hooked up.
7: Most people used to have one. No, there are very few out there. Are there stores that specialize in old VHS tapes? If you want
13: to, you know what? I wanted to buy another VHS to DVD recorder, and it went online, and they're like $800.
10: I was just going to say they are
13: very
3: really expensive.
10: It's way cheaper to use one of those businesses.
8: Have you thought about fiddling around trying to?
10: It is
8: repair them yourself and stuff. Do you think you take them apart and things like that, or
7: what?
8: No,
7: the point.
8: I don't know to work at them. So I was trying.
3: He could take the fourth one and use it as parts for the other
8: ones.
13: Right. Oh, it's insane. No, I just wanted to buy an additional one, an updated one.
7: So you want to take your old VHS tapes and
13: convert them to DVD.
7: Onto DVD.
10: Yeah. Okay. Pay one of those.
3: Oh, yeah, companies to do that.
10: It's much cheaper. And
7: okay, and these are primarily television shows you've recorded that you want to catch up on.
13: Television, music, content.
7: In case you missed any episodes.
13: Christy's come over. We watch some recorded
3: stuff. We would.
13: Stuff.
3: How many tapes do you think you have?
13: Maybe 500, 600.
10: How are they organized?
13: Well, they're not anymore. That's what I was trying to do this weekend.
3: Oh, okay.
9: That makes sense.
7: Maybe you should have your fiance work on that.
8: Hey.
3: You know, what are you trying to do?
8: Play some Uriah Heep, will you?
7: Hey, quick. Hey, Jill, can you find Manimal?
8: It's right here. It's right here under S. Okay. S. Why? Some people liked it. That's why I put it under S.
9: Some people liked it.
7: We've been examining the various Uriah Heep tunes because you were watching Uriah Heep, a sort of a classic rock band, big in the 70s, but you say you prefer
13: in the 70s, they had their hits, which we've been featuring. In 1985, they played this song called The Way That It Is.
3: Uh-huh.
7: No, I actually
13: go, man, that guy sings.
7: I actually had. Did we play this on the air?
13: Yeah.
7: Okay.
3: We didn't play it this morning, no.
7: No, but I mean back
3: in
7: the day.
3: Oh, yeah, back in the day.
7: Well, let's see if I remember it. Here we go.

0: got it. Could be Toto.
1: Yeah,
2: could really be a totally different vibe.
1: Survivor.
3: They turned into an 80s band.
2: And I
3: love that singer.
2: Yeah. He is pretty good.
4: So they kind of went the way the Doobie Brothers. They used to have a sound, and then it switched and morphed. And
0: Okay. Was this? Did this get a lot of airplay?
4: There's no way.
3: That particular album did very well.
0: Okay, all right. Are these guys still touring with the original guitarist? Is that what's going on?
3: He's still out there, yeah.
0: Okay, good. Well, good
4: is Uriah still with us?
2: Mick Box.
4: Oh, yeah, Mick Box.
0: Again, that does... It sounds like a special.
5: Bob and Tom. 24-7.
6: Oh, yeah.
7: Ladies and gentlemen, Bob and Tom.
2: We're speaking to the repo man. What's the most interesting thing you've found in a car?
8: Lots of illegal drugs, and I found counterfeit money, and the best thing was some sort of harness that the guy puts on so he could be led around with a leash and whatever they were doing there. Yeah, it was in the back seat of that car.
4: Have you ever had someone pull a gun on you?
8: Yes, sir. Twice. I talked him out of it. And
7: Bob and Tom in the morning and highlights all day long.
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1: A convent in Italy is being shut down after a fight between its last three remaining nuns.
0: Three.
1: It's
0: only
1: three.
0: Okay.
1: The Mother Superior ended up in the hospital with scratches to her face after the fight between the sisters of the Santa Clara Convent in Bari. Sisters Anna Maria and Gianna Battista say they were driven to distraction by the habits of their Mother Superior. They became so angry that they turned on Sister Liliana, scratching her face and throwing her to the ground.
0: That's not very Christian-like, is it?
1: No, it's not.
0: With that in mind, Paul and Storm have, I believe, created a new song about the fighting nuns.

0: Bob and Tom, they put the F in professional.
1: I got this letter. This comes to us from Mr. Costello.
2: Elvis? Who,
1: he's also, he's from Ohio. He writes, good morning, idiots, and the lovely Christy. Back in high school, a lot of my friends were getting their ears pierced. I was not allowed to by my dad. So I decided to get a magnetic earring so I could fit in with my buddies. One day, a bunch of my friends and I walked into my parents' house. My dad was sitting at the counter. I'd forgotten to take the magnetic earring off. My father looked over and snatched it off my ear.
3: Not knowing it was magnetic.
1: My friends looked on in disbelief and said, "What if it had been a real earring?" He looked and said in a very calm voice, "Then he'd be bleeding." Wow.
3: Awesome. My dad sure wasn't thrilled when I got one.
4: What a loving, wonderful father.
2: Yeah.
5: How long did you have it?
3: Years. I had mine for about 4 or 5 years.
4: Was it a hoop? A big brass?
3: Yeah, it was a little.
4: A big brass hoop?
3: It wasn't too big. It was a ring up top on the cart in the cartilage.
2: With your rat tail?
3: No, this was. I was an adult when I had the earring.
1: Did you have more than one earring?
3: No, just the one.
1: Just the one?
3: Yeah.
1: Do you leave it in all the time or do you have to take it off and clean it?
3: Oh, I would take it out and clean it, boy, at least once a week. At least.
4: It'd get all gummy, probably, wouldn't it?
2: No.
3: Yeah,
2: I leave earrings in for months.
4: Yeah.
2: That
4: explains this.
3: It was real easy to clean.
5: Ladies like it?
3: Yeah, they did. They did. Yeah. My dad did not.
2: Well, I go,
3: what's the matter? You don't think I can
2: dad,
3: pull it off? He goes, I'll pull it off. Like, I'm sure you will, Lair.
4: Now who's winning?
1: The ladies like to. Did the ladies put it in their fingers and?
3: No, they, you couldn't do that.
1: Tweak it or?
3: No, they would just kind of. Oh yeah, that's cool.
1: Just they did suck little, on it a little bit.
3: Yeah, that happened.
5: That's cool.
3: That's one of the reasons I would clean it. So they were sucking on something nice,
1: other than earwax.
3: Earwax doesn't get
2: it's
3: up there.
2: Clear up in his cartilage. It was up high.
3: You guys saw it. I remember you obsessed over it one time when I was a guest on this show.
2: Really? He just, I don't
1: you
2: think
1: mean,
2: he
1: I assume, came in here with it. I assume in a mocking fashion, I'm hoping.
3: Oh, yeah, you were, you couldn't believe it.
5: So, you came in this ring, you fool.
3: You came in here
5: in front of him with that?
2: Tom, it would be way up here, like way up here.
3: Yeah.
2: High on the ear.
4: You right couldn't, here. You wouldn't have been able to take your eyes
1: off. Is the hole still there?
3: No, but you can feel a, you know, you can feel that something was there.
4: A lumpish goo. Yeah,
3: not a goo.
5: You ever squeeze it? See if anything gross comes out of it?
3: No, nothing comes out. It's just scar tissue.
1: I think, with your particular look, I think you could pull off like a huge hoop earring on one ear.
3: I don't know about that.
4: Try this. Look at me and go, arr.
3: Arr.
1: Like you're a pirate?
4: Yeah, like a big pirate.
1: Okay, that'd be cool. Christy
2: pirate
1: Lee is,
2: chic.
1: Christy Lee is at the Bob and Tom news desk. I don't know if we have a winner yet in our week three of the our NFL contest.
4: Until we do, stop speculating.
1: Okay, I'd let you know.
3: Give them at least a day to tabulate, jeez, will you? Hey, from here, from here on out. Wednesdays is when we have the name.
4: Nope. If only we had a computer to help us along with
1: okay,
4: this. Well, maybe someday.
1: Christy, what do you got over
2: a New Jersey man was caught urinating on the grave of his ex-wife. Mr. Michael Murphy told the Daily Mail he captured footage of the man defiling his mother's grave in Orangetown, New York.
3: Wait, his mother's or his...
2: The 43-year-old said mother's. He and his sister staked out the cemetery after bags of feces were reportedly left on the grave.
1: Slow down a second.
2: They caught...
1: Wait, hang on a minute. They're confused.
3: They're confused or the person who edited it is.
4: No. Or are you confused?
5: So is it the mother or the ex?
1: I'm confused.
2: If you'd let me finish.
4: Wait a minute. Can I ask a question? Who am I again?
1: The mother of this fellow is buried.
2: Right?
1: There. Right. And this guy took a video of a man peeing on his mother's grave, and it turns out to be
2: the mother's former spouse.
3: I see.
2: Urinating on the grave 5 mornings in a row, all the while his current wife looked on. Murphy said the man was briefly married to his mom in the 70s. Orangetown police told the Daily Voice that they had since issued the 68-year-old a summons for urinating in public.
3: I bet it was
2: the
3: worth
2: story
3: it.
2: I read, he'd been doing this for 20-plus years, every single day.
3: Every day?
2: Yes.
5: I haven't been that consistent with anything in my life, good or bad. This guy...
2: I mean, talk about what...
1: Yeah, you got to give this guy some points.
2: Sure. Boy.
1: I mean,
2: I don't know what
3: he was
2: did
3: committed.
2: To him, but,
3: yeah,
2: whew.
1: And obviously he can't dance.
3: Oh, because he wasn't dancing on the grave. Now wait a minute. We're not looking at a potential. Maybe she was into water sports, and he's actually, hey, honey,
1: she'd like this.
3: Yeah,
2: I don't think so.
3: We don't know. We don't know.
5: Mm-hmm. They could be freaky weirdos.
1: But I like your point, Willie. This guy really, you know, you got to hand it to him for doing it every day.
2: Yep.
1: But his current wife looks on.
2: Yes.
3: Yeah, give it to her.
2: She usually brings.
3: That's it, honey. Give it to her.
2: Oh, brings the encouragement.
3: Oh. Piss on that old bitch.
2: My God.
6: God almighty, it's horrible.
3: What a couple.
1: And then, but also the fact that the buried woman's son is there with a video camera.
2: Well, he wanted to find the
3: culprit.
2: Going
3: on there, yeah. Oh, that's what it was.
2: Yes.
3: And every time I visit my mom, it smells like piss.
2: Yeah.
3: I got to figure out this out.
1: Yeah, there are no deer here.
2: Yeah, but my flowers die within an hour. What the hell?
1: Okay. Wow, that is rough.
3: Wow.
2: Okay. That is rough.
3: Get over it, sir. My gosh.
2: Here's a cool story.
1: I'm going to, by the way, facilitate that when I die. I'm going to have a granite urinal.
3: That'll be nice. You know what? We appreciate that.
1: And a little dance floor.
2: A NASA spacecraft deliberately crashed into an asteroid, all part of a defense test. The vending machine-sized spacecraft called DART, short for Double Asteroid Redirection Test, plowed into a harmless asteroid 7 million miles away from Earth. How do they know it was harmless?
3: Yeah, I don't like this at all.
2: Scientists expected the impact to carve out a crater, hurl streams of rocks and dirt into space, and most importantly, alter the asteroid's orbit. Telescopes around the world and in space were aimed at the same point in the sky to capture the spectacle. Though the impact was immediately obvious, it will take a while for scientists to determine how much the asteroid's path was changed. The mission was the first attempt to shift the position of an asteroid or any other natural object in space. The test will help scientists better determine how to prevent space objects from striking Earth in the future.
3: Well, we got it to move.
1: Unfortunately.
3: Yeah. It's headed right for Texas. So go ahead, smoke them if you got them.
5: If you don't live in Texas, it's fine.
7: That is the odd part of that story is they know it hit, but they don't know if it, they won't know for a couple of weeks if it actually changed trajectory.
2: Right.
3: Yeah.
1: So that makes the movie more exciting.
7: Well, if it was really coming at us, it's like...
2: Yeah, you got to wait.
1: You got to wait a couple
7: like
1: weeks.
7: Like a Polaroid.
1: I just think it's cool that nerds like blowing stuff up just like everybody else.
3: How do we know this isn't some asteroid where alien children's summer camp and we just blew away a generation and other parents? That's it.
2: Oh, man.
4: Must find a new place to sleep.
3: Earthlings.
2: Oh, and hurricane.
1: We just Putin'd the asteroid. I think it's pretty cool. But it's a test in case this ever happens. What was the movie that this was just
2: in?
1: Oh,
2: God.
3: Don't Look Up. Yeah, Don't Look Up, yeah.
4: And isn't it the plot of Armageddon?
1: Mm-hmm. I think so.
3: Sure.
4: Bruce Willis.
1: Yeah, but they don't have to blow the whole thing up. All they have to do is...
2: Push it off course.
1: Push it, okay. Pretty cool. And
2: By the way, the unmanned rocket has been delayed again because of Hurricane Ian, so that's not going to take off this weekend.
1: Okay.
2: Yeah.
1: The one that going to the moon, circling the moon. Okay, that'll be cool when it gets up there.
2: Yeah.
1: Speaking of outer space and stuff, there's Galileo news coming out of Michigan.
2: Do you want that now, or do you want to come back
1: Go
2: with
1: for it?
2: It?
1: Go for it.
3: Handwritten Michigan chick.
4: Again.
2: A handwritten document thought to have been penned by Galileo Galilei, actually a forgery.
4: Galilei.
2: The single piece of paper was the jewel of the collection of the University of Michigan Library. However, an internal investigation by a professor of history has found it's a fake. Nick Wilding, a historian at Georgia State University, saw an image of the document, and he suspected that something was off.
3: Hey, none of you guys noticed this is Sharpie?
2: Yeah.
1: I just thought I noticed it was on a Denny's napkin. This could be fake.
2: You're not far off, Josh. The ink, the handwriting, and some of the word choices seemed odd for a 17th century document. The library has concluded that its quote-unquote Galileo manuscript is in fact a 20th century forgery.
3: Guys, just says, check this out, bruh. You didn't think, maybe?
1: Here it says in Italian, OMG, Jupiter's humongous. Wow. And then it says, word up, dude. Wow.
3: Word up, dude? So it's at still least. Pretty old.
1: Yeah. 20th century.
8: You don't say we didn't warn you.
9: I'm warning you, don't do that.
8: There's laughter ahead.
4: I should be having a better time if this is a park.
9: This is Bob and Tom Radio. Ladies and gentlemen, Bob and Tom.
1: You guys talk to each other while fishing?
3: A little bit.
1: You on a boat?
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1: We have a phone call on line one, I believe. Oh, pertinent line one. To the discussion.
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18: Speaking about the strip club / steakhouse.
17: Oh, yeah.
1: Yeah, Chick has found one somewhere.
3: Yeah, Rachel's evidently down south in Florida, I guess.
18: I was at a yacht club in Michigan over the weekend, and the waitresses wore bikinis. Nothing but.
17: Right.
18: And
17: right.
18: I said to my friend, you know, the health department's got to be all over this place because, you know, they're just wearing bikinis. And he says, well, they're just serving the food. I don't see any big deal with it. And just as she walked by him to go get his food off of the counter from the grill to bring it to him, she was pulling her thong out of her ass.
3: Okay. I think
17: all
3: we're
17: right. Gotta love that.
18: He changed his mind.
17: Yeah, I would imagine. Yeah,
1: that's where they get those strings to tie the steaks.
18: I said, I don't care. She could sit on my plate.
1: Yeah, good. Thanks for saying that.
17: Very nice. Thank you very much, sir.
1: Oh, yeah.

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1: This is Bob and Tom 24/7.

0: Bob and Tom, one-fifth of the FBI's 10 Most Wanted.
1: I'm Chick McGee, and here's Tom Griswold.
2: We're back.
1: Yes, sir.
2: Everybody go through it. I have another technical question. I was going through the TSA
3: thing.
2: And again, all due respect, they do a great job. I appreciate it. If you've ever gone through TSA at the Denver airport.
1: This is what comes from trying not to make anyone upset.
2: No, I understand. It's a tough job. I get it. TSA at Denver, it looks like one of those scenes you see in a movie where they're immigrating to Ellis Island and there are 10,000 people going through it. A
3: lot of people, huh?
2: So I have gone through that line every year for the last whatever 20 years,
3: mm-hmm.
2: more or less. And like 3 years ago, I remember the guy yelled at me going, "You don't have to take your shoes off, sir." Okay. Mm. And then last year, you had to take your shoes off. So when I got up there this year, I said, "Well, is it shoes on or shoes off?" And I'm not kidding. She goes, it's shoes on until 8:45.
4: No kidding.
1: Really?
2: Yeah. That's what she says. Okay.
3: I was going to say it's an age thing, but I didn't want to hurt your feelings.
2: No.
3: No, it's...
2: No, you can keep your shoes on if you're like under three or something.
3: Well, I think if you're over a certain age, my mom doesn't have diggers.
5: Yeah, I think it's kind of, Josh pointed this out, it's kind of the Velcro rule.
3: Right.
5: You've got Velcro on, just keep them on, buddy. Don't worry about the pal.
2: But she said, she looked at her watch, goes, no, it's because there were people that had, it was crazy.
3: 8:45, huh?
2: That's yeah. That was, and I don't know if she was joking.
1: Was that like TSA after dark? What the hell is
2: that? 8:45 a.m.
1: 8:45, this place comes off the hook.
3: Or maybe it slows down at 8:45.
4: Shoes are off, belts are off.
1: Oh, yeah.
4: Hats are checked.
2: All right.
1: Let's do it.
2: Women with no panties over here. A shorter line. No, I mean, I get it. That's a very tough job. I'm fine with it. I just like to know what the GD rules
1: at
2: are.
1: Tell
2: me. Put a sign up.
1: At the airport I tried to leave from, there are two concourses, and one concourse was specifically for TSA pre-checked, and the other one was just for everybody else. And fortunately, I was TSA pre-check, and I'd never run into that before.
2: And what's the new thing?
3: Clear.
1: Well, yeah.
3: Global but you have to be at certain airports to use clear. Yeah. Clear, well, not all of them.
4: And what does clear do?
6: It gives you priority over TSA pre-check.
3: Right. It's really? It's an eye thing. It recognizes your eyes.
4: Jeez. Oh, sure. Yeah.
2: Wow.
3: Yeah, you walk up to it and you put your eyes up to it.
2: How do you get one of those?
3: Well, they were trying to sign people up at the airport I was at.
1: They kind of masquerade.
2: Well, people had a lot of free time. Were milling around.
1: They kind of masquerade as a, hey, yeah. You want to have a faster, come this way.
3: Yeah.
4: A couple members of the Chinese government dressed like Americans. Hello. Would you like to join? Just put your eyeballs in this device.
6: Hello. My name is Trevor.
1: Yeah. I am American.
4: I enjoy hot dogs and blue jeans.
2: Wow, I think we know you from TikTok. Is your home address still 6161? Well, welcome back to the show. We're glad to be here. Everyone seems to be...
1: Some of us. My dream dies for another year. It's all right. It's okay.
4: Or does it strengthen?
2: So you canceled your whole trip.
1: Resolve,
2: you didn't go, you didn't go anywhere then after?
1: No.
4: Oh, sorry,
3: did you go out of your house?
6: Not fair.
1: Not really, no.
2: Did you find any good things to watch? I found a good show to watch.
1: I rediscovered The Thin Man. I was going to go to a film festival in Austin, a showing of The Thin Man with William Powell and...
2: Myrna Loy?
1: Myrna Loy, yeah, Myrna.
2: You don't hear that name much anymore.
1: No. Myrna, yeah.
3: It's a pretty name. Don't.
2: It is.
1: Myrna Samarna. So that was great. You know, Jimmy Stewart was in like the second one. It had to be one of his first roles.
6: What?
1: He plays a murderer. Spoiler alert. Yeah.
4: There are a handful of those, aren't there?
1: Yeah.
2: I discovered a show I know that I asked you about.
1: Of course I've seen it.
2: Called Slow Horses.
6: Yeah, on Apple TV.
2: Apple TV. Mm-hmm. I literally sitting on the tarmac, I thought, let's measure anything good. I got Apple TV on my phone a couple years ago to watch
5: Ted Lasso.
2: Ted Lasso, and I quit watching that because it was so boring. So maybe there's something fun to watch.
1: No. One of the biggest fans in the world. He's right in the studio. Yeah. It's Josh Arnold. Ted Lasso.
2: I gave up after like 10 episodes.
4: Great. I hope I didn't ruin it for you.
2: No, I just got sick of
3: Ted Lasso.
6: Great first season.
2: Yeah, I just got tired. In any event, I stumbled on this show, and I was able to download half of it on the tarmac. And so I watched the first half, and then, of course, it was
4: good stuff.
2: Yeah. So when I got back,
1: yeah, Gary
2: I watched
1: Oldman's
2: the rest of it.
1: Gary, you can tell us Gary Oldman. He's not. He's not wearing a Muppet outfit.
2: It's like the sort of the M5, the spy unit.
3: Oh, Slow Horses. I thought it was a Western.
2: No, it's the place where the
1: lesser agents have to go to this place.
2: Yeah, the place they send the crappy agents to go to. So it's funny.
4: And well, that's cool.
1: Here's how pseudo-British I am. When I saw the title, I said, I wonder if that's anything to do with Slough, which is, what is it, like a street in a suburb of England.
2: And that's where it is. That's very good chick. Anyway, on a much weirder, lighter note, I actually ran into Eli Manning.
3: What?
2: Skiing.
4: No kidding.
1: Did you do what I said
4: to
1: do? Did
4: you run into him?
1: Did you do what I said to
2: do? No, I left him alone. He was with his family. You never bother anybody.
1: I told him, I said, you should go up and go, hey, Peyton, how you doing, Peyton? What's going on, Peyton?
5: But didn't hey, he, Peyton? Remember he dressed up, went undercover as Chad Powers?
1: Yeah.
5: That would have been funny to recognize him as the wrong guy.
1: Have you seen that where he's, he's a quarterback, this quarterback prospect, and it's Eli Manning and makeup? You can't tell it's him.
2: That was so cool. Yeah. He was in the warming hut with his family while skiing.
1: Pussy warming hut.
2: No, let me tell you something. It was, when it gets windy and you're, whatever, 10,000 feet, it's a little chilly.
3: Yeah.
2: You go in for some hot chocolate.
3: Willie, did you make it skiing?
5: Yeah, you bet.
3: Oh, good.
5: We were out there. Yeah, it was a great time. A lot of fun.
2: But by the way, one of the things you forget about Eli Manning, and the same thing is true, Mr. Peyton Manning was often a guest on this show, you forget that Eli Manning is huge. Because they're on a field with a bunch of gigantic guys.
1: You forget that
2: Eli's like 6'4".
1: And Peyton's 6'6", or whatever the hell it is.
2: And it doesn't dawn on you because they look so small compared to many of the men they play with. But it's cool to see that Eli was out there skiing, having a great time. And that's why he's such a great person. Because
3: he skis.
2: No, he's a good family man. I didn't want to bother him.
1: How do you know? They might have been in the middle of a big family argument.
2: No, they were in a divorce.
1: It's the last, divorce. Thanks. No,
2: they were just having fun as a family skiing.
5: Why bother him when you can bother your family members, any random barista that's around, you know? There's a lot of people.
4: Tom, can I ask you a question?
2: Yes, sir.
4: Are you actually going down the big mountains with all that hardware in your body?
2: What do you mean? Sure.
4: You are. Yeah. You're flying down the mountain.
7: In fact, with all that hardware in his body, it goes down even faster.
3: Yeah.
2: Did you ever see the $6 million man?
4: If you fall.
1: Did you hear this while you were skiing?
2: No. The only hardware I have is I have a metal bar in my arm and 11 screws.
3: Which
2: I'm reminded of every time I go through TSA because they have there's a piece of metal in there.
7: Before he started skiing, there were 13 screws. So.
2: I used to have to carry an x-ray with little tiny x-ray with me.
4: What? Oh, to show them?
2: Yeah.
4: Wow.
2: I'm not kidding.
7: Go, hey, this is me.
2: Yeah, seriously.
1: Did you do a joke? This is my latest picture.
5: Oh.
1: This is x-ray.
2: We have a lot of listeners that have metal. I'm sure there are people out there listening that have a lot more metal in their body than I do.
4: Did you fall at all?
1: I've got seven or eight stents. I've lost track. I'm not sure which it is.
2: Wow.
3: You don't know how many.
7: And are stents metal?
1: Yeah, they look like little teeny tiny smaller
2: springs.
1: Springs in a pen.
7: They really do?
1: Yeah.
2: Except they're obviously highly processed metal with.
3: The
2: technical term is they coat them in some goop that keeps them from rusting inside your heart.
5: Jake,
2: valves.
5: If I take a fridge magnet and I put it over your heart, will that do anything fun for you?
1: Yep, it sucks me right to it. Crazy. Huh. It's nuts. Plus, I got wire holding my chest together.
7: Of course, you forget how to write for 2 days.
1: Right,
7: but,
1: and when I go past the coffee maker, I piss my pants. But other than that, I'm okay.
2: Did you? My son Sam, Willie's brother, was it day two or three that he...
1: Oh, Sam. Is Sam? Is he okay?
2: No,
1: he
2: fell and separated his shoulder.
3: Oh.
2: So he didn't get to ski the rest of
5: the day. He fell on the catwalk there, chick. Not what? The hill.
2: Yeah, that's the funniest. That's the embarrassing
1: part.
2: Did
1: you walk over to him being a brother and go, so much for your dream of the WWE?
5: I said, you know what, Sam? This is a real bummer. I mean, on our vacation, you sucker! Loser! Yeah.
7: Did he have to lethal weapon it right back in?
2: No, the guy from the ski patrol did it.
4: Oh, wow.
2: He's got to go to the surgeon today to see what's happening. But
4: what's the
2: sad thing is he did, as Willie points out, he did it in a flat part.
3: Oh.
2: It's just embarrassing.
1: Well,
2: and if you want to get hurt, you should say, "Oh well, I was trying to rescue a kid who was inadvertently going down a black diamond, and when I got to the flat part, fell over." And
1: you and your shoulder come to an agreement, separation. It always wants to leave after that. It separates easier and easier.
7: I've heard that.
1: Yeah, it's
2: well,
1: true.
2: We'll
1: yeah.
2: see. He's going to the So we had a good time. Josh, tell us about your vacation.
7: Oh, I had a great time. I spent a weekend in Lexington, Kentucky with Willie, and then a weekend in St. Louis with the family.
3: Nice.
1: The fam.
2: All right, and then, Mr. Godwin, did you not go to Lexington, Kentucky as well?
8: Yeah, for New Year's Eve week, it was fun.
2: I heard it was
8: and they all love Josh too.
7: Isn't it wonderful?
8: Great club.
7: Just great. Yeah.
8: Yeah.
2: Well, that's nice. Christy Lee, your vacation?
3: I went to Southern Florida, the Isla Mirada area, Key West.
5: So fun.
3: Went to Sloppy Joe's.
1: So fly.
3: Sent a picture to a chick and said, "Your face could be on this board, my friend."
2: Well, Sloppy Joe's is the place where they do the famous
3: Hemingway contest.
8: That's his bar.
3: Yep.
8: Yeah.
3: And then got back before the deep freeze and spent 5 days with the fam.
7: Good.
3: Complete with a new 84-pound dog that my daughter has.
2: Nice.
3: Yeah, it was fun.
7: I bet the dog's sweet.
3: She is very sweet.
1: This is Gertie. My year, Sloppy Joe year, 2023.
3: You say that every year.
8: You really got to do it.
1: Yeah.
3: You really have to do it.
1: Yeah, I know.
2: That'd be great.
1: This is it. This is the big
7: heck yeah, it
1: year.
7: Is.
3: How Why don't we take our vacation that week and we'll all go and support
8: it? That would be fun.
7: In fact, should we just start calling you Champ today?
3: Yeah.
8: There's no way you would lose.
7: Hey, Champ.
1: What was that one part about we're all going to go together? What was that?
2: No, Ace. Ace, on your vacation, obviously you didn't shave.
7: Right.
2: And everyone else seems to like it. I don't.
1: this is the part where I tell guys that growing beards, you got to let it go, man. Don't worry about it for a couple months.
3: He's not going to, well, never mind.
2: Are you going to do the goatee thing or the Van Dyke, whatever they call it?
7: It'll probably be gone by Friday.
2: Are you shaving on the sides?
8: It looks good, though.
2: I don't think it does.
8: You don't?
2: I'll be honest. I'm the only one.
8: Frames his face.
3: Like change. We know that.
5: Don't concern yourself so much with others' physical appearance. It's not that big of a deal. He looks nice.
7: Or, Ace, don't concern yourself with what Tom has to say.
1: Well, what is your, it's almost like a phobia, or you need to announce it to everybody. Well, look at this guy. What's his problem? With his beard. It's like being in second grade again. Oh, you got a haircut.
5: Yeah. It's like Joan Rivers if she looks like Mr. Burns. It doesn't make any sense.
9: 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Like a screen door on a submarine. Well-meaning, but pointless.

0: Where did my lotion go?
1: This is Bob and Tom 24/7. Comedy, guests, Bob and Tom exclusives. And it's here on the internet. Bob and Tom 24/7.
2: I'm sorry, I was distracted by Leopard Woman.
3: Yep.
4: Christy evidently killed a leopard in the parking lot.
3: Oh, I would never do that. You know that?
2: Baby leopard.
3: No, come on.
4: No, I think you got to kill like three or four leopards to get a decent size outfit.
5: Oh, sure.
4: Yeah. I would think.
3: I'm the girl who cried in Avatar, okay? Stop.
2: You went to see Avatar?
4: Oh, because of the money you spent watching it?
3: Loved it.
6: 3 hours you spent wasting
3: it. I loved it. Okay, what y'all say?
7: Oh, Christy, I look forward to seeing it.
3: I really enjoyed it.
4: No. Josh, though, like the... what was the movie? Everybody's homeless and crapping in a bucket. What was that one?
7: Oh, jeez. Not at all what that was about.
2: Which one was that?
3: Oh.
7: Nomadland.
2: That's just Oscar winner. Oh, I hated that thing.
3: Oh, you'd hate Avatar.
2: No, I loved one of the reviews of that called it poverty porn.
3: Oh, that's
7: I know, and you've been regurgitating that nugget for the last 2 years.
2: I've said it twice in my life. This was the second time.
7: Trust me.
3: Oh, wait a minute.
2: You're a total liar.
7: That actually explains a lot, that you think you've only said things twice.
2: Okay. I'm sorry.
6: Well, that's a good start.
2: The more valid criticism is incredibly boring.
5: You're a total liar, Josh.
2: The better review would be unimportant and totally boring. Okay. I love it when Hollywood embraces poverty as they fly there in their private jets to tell us what poor people do.
4: Hi, really? Pat. How are you?
7: Yeah, this movie has nothing to do with poverty.
4: There's Josh Arnold. I don't know how I started this, but I'm glad I did. There's Ace Cosby.
7: Hey.
4: Manning the track phone hotline. Hot phone. There's Willie Griswold.
5: They call him the spark plug. That's Chick McGee, baby.
4: I'm the starter. I'm Chick McGee, and here's Tom.
2: My favorite weather app is no longer available.
7: Have you found a new one?
2: I'm trying a couple of them, but they're not as good as good old-fashioned Dark Sky.
3: Why'd it go out of business if it was so great?
2: It didn't. Exactly. It got absorbed by, what is it, Apple bought it?
3: I don't know. Why did Apple make it go away then?
7: Because it was too good.
2: That's what, I don't know if you've been following this.
4: It's like the government.
2: That's what all of these giant
4: water-powered
2: corporations
4: cars.
2: Do.
7: Oh, that thing's better than us? Buy it.
2: Buy it and then turn it off.
5: Yes. Well, hey, didn't Google Maps buy Waze, and now Google Maps is like the best? That's the one that I use. It's super easy. It gets you there faster.
6: Is that true?
5: Yes.
3: Is that true?
5: Yeah.
6: I've
5: sometimes these companies buy it, and it's actually, it works better because you get the bigger company with the newer technology.
3: Waze was great.
4: Google Maps Plus. They actually come to your house and get you and take
5: Do they really?
6: Wait a minute. I love that.
7: That's really something.
4: Yeah. No matter how far.
5: It's a nice guy. He's got
7: imagine if you're going to walk, they'll walk with
4: you. Driving to Florida. All right, we'll be right down.
3: Okay.
4: We don't want you getting lost. Well, thank you, Google.
2: How many things have the plus now? So, like, all the channels you've got.
3: Paramount Plus.
4: AMC has a plus.
3: Yeah.
7: I guess it's a nicer way than saying Disney, you're paying for it.
3: Disney Plus.
2: Well worth it, Josh.

0: on
1: their phone.
0: No, I'm in the going through the drive-thru.
2: What?
0: Yeah.
1: What?
2: You saw it?
0: No, the people, they were in I guess it was a Suburban or something, and they had that drop screen TV thing.
2: Yeah.
0: And whoever was in the back seat was enjoying something quite lusty.
2: Really?
0: I was going through the Dairy Queen
2: drive-thru. I mean, these days it could be any. It could be Game of Thrones.
3: Wolf of Wall Street.
1: Well, that's true, too.
4: We could make this a new feature. What Tom saw and what really happened. I would love to see that.
5: But in order to do this feature, we need a pair of real person eyes there next to my dad. You know who that could be? Edwin, his driver.
4: Your chauffeur that keeps you out of trouble.
0: I was just driving innocently, getting something delightful at Dairy Queen and some perv in the back seat.
4: I don't want to judge, but there was a perv in front of me.
1: Maybe you need a little afternoon delight. You didn't know.
0: This was at night.
1: Well, okay, night delight.
0: Okay, well, back to the larger question.
4: I bet you've never sat down, you know what, I'm going to masturbate. I bet you've never said that.
2: I've got some time, I guess I'll have at myself.
3: You've been alone for a couple days, too.
1: Take yourself out for a little date.
2: One off at the
0: waist. I have a quick question. So let me ask you, do you sit?
4: Do I sit?
2: I hope he's not standing in his counter.
5: I bet you he stands like a weirdo when he does it.
0: I'll tell you what.
4: I knew you were doing things that are amazing over there.
0: My jacketorium is SRO.
1: Standing room only. All right.
0: No, I'm just joking. I have no idea.
1: No, you're not.
0: No, is there a... let me rephrase this. I am currently staying in a hotel.
1: Oh, yeah, that's right.
0: Very long story.
4: You got to work on a relationship.
0: No. It's
3: good to take a break.
0: We're moving, and I'll be back in a house beginning.
4: You know, finding each other is a part of finding stress. Both of you.
0: Yeah, Kelly gets back. My question is, do they still have, I didn't check, what was it, the one they used to have?
6: Spectrevision.
0: What was it called?
6: Spectrevision.
4: That's the hack name
0: for it. Is that all gone, all that stuff?
6: I'm pretty sure it is.
0: Back in the day.
1: I haven't seen anything in a hotel like that.
4: I would imagine the viewing numbers got close to zero.
1: Yeah.
4: And everyone has their own naughty things.
1: Well, you're the one at the hotel. Check it out tonight when you get back.
6: I do remember back in the 80s, I was at a hotel and decided to check it out, and they had the edited version. It was like a R version.
2: Yeah.
1: Oh, good.
2: That's the dirty secret. It's softcore.
6: Yeah.
1: Bait and switch, huh?
0: I remember one of the chains announced, I think it was Omni, pulled all of the. Whatever the channels were off of their menu, so you couldn't get them. I don't know. Some people, I think, were imprinted with, as I recall, even if you didn't have the channel, it would show it, but it would kind of scramble it.
2: Yeah, it was Channel 98 in my area.
0: So the Spice
3: Channel.
0: So it would be scrambled. I'm sure there's some poor kid somewhere that imprinted on him, and he can only...
2: Well.
0: You can only...
2: I didn't need these glasses until about a year after that hit my target.
3: Poor kid, it was me.
5: Honestly, I think kids, they still have that imagination, that creativity. They see right through those blurs. They see right through those missed shots.
3: Squint your eyes.
2: Remember how maddening it was when, for whatever reason, it would come in absolutely clear for 2 seconds every 3 hours? You're like, oh.
0: Yeah, that's what I'm talking about.
1: Yeah.
0: There's some guy sitting there, I'm ready to pause. It's the last thing I do. I'm running a VCR tape. When it does that, I'll pause it. You know that happened. Because it wasn't, what's the word I'm looking for? It wasn't pixelated, Willie. It was scrambled.
2: Yes.
0: Which is a very weird thing.
1: It was a digitized kind of thing off of the satellite dish.
0: Back in the day.
4: Well, pro golfer... Scott Stallings will have a special guest at the Master Tournament in April. Scott Stallings, you heard me. Another guy with the same name accidentally received a Masters package with an invitation that was meant for the golfer.
0: Wow.
4: Stallings, the golfer, wondered whether he'd been invited to the Masters for a third time, but when nothing came by Christmas, he stopped looking. Hell with him, he said. I added that.
2: I'm going to Saudi Arabia.
4: That's right. Plenty of options out there for professional golf.
5: You don't invite me? I don't care about human rights. How about that?
4: The other Stallings, like the Masters. What gender are you? Hang on a second. The other Stallings contacted him on Instagram saying he got the package and I'm 100% sure this is not for me. Stallings, the golfer, will host the other Stallings at the Masters. Now they're
1: nice.
4: They're going to have cheese sandwiches.
0: That's cool.
1: That is cool.
4: So it turns out they're both married to women named Jennifer.
1: Well, what are the odds of that?
4: Isn't that odd?
2: Hmm. A lot of coincidences here.
4: Boy, oh boy.
1: Maybe they'll swap.
0: Throw your car keys in the hat, right, Josh?
4: There
2: Do it.
7: bang each other's wives.

0: Live the life of a king.
1: You don't have to worry about yelling out the wrong name.
0: No, you sure don't.
1: Nope.
0: Unless one likes Jen, the other likes Jenny.
1: Well, yeah, that's true.
2: Are you a name yeller, Josh?
0: No, not a yeller. No.
2: Do you find it?
3: Whoa. Pat, you got something there, pal?
4: Wait a minute. You started this. You're not a yeller, then what are you?
0: Oh, I'll say a name, but there's no reason to yell it.
3: You said a name like you're not saying her name. You said a name like you're saying some, just another
0: name.
3: Well,
0: of course not. I'm usually yelling the name of the woman I'm thinking about. So it's...
3: Mom?
0: Mom. Mm-hmm. I'd like to bang my own mother. Is this the road you wanted to take us down?
3: You know what? You're taking out your aggression to him on me.
0: This is, no, I'm not. He didn't say mom.
3: Oh,
0: you said it.
3: You know what? I'm deeply, deeply sorry, Josh. Is that good for you? My sincerest apologies.
4: I know I've said this many times, but I've never meant it more. This is a weird show.
2: Yeah. Pat, what did you say? What did you shout out in the bed, Pat?
5: What do I shout out? Shout out. Thank you.
2: Oh, come on, you don't you say thank you, American Pond, Lima, Ohio.
5: I get a number of things.
4: You're just amused by all of our lives, aren't you?
2: To a degree.
1: He doesn't have time to think about us.
0: Saying her name at the right moment can be very effective.
5: Very erotic.
0: Yeah, it can be.
2: We're getting to the actual woman you're with.
0: Yeah, of course. Yeah.
1: If she says it to you?
0: I don't really care to hear my name.
4: Do you mean like some woman he's watching on video and you say her name? Is that what you're saying?
1: She doesn't hear that, by the way.
2: You prefer her to say, hey, mister.
0: Yes. I want her to be a Depression era
2: round
0: street urchin.
2: Well, that of course comes.
1: Hey, mister.
2: That comes from the great song. Hey, sister, go.
1: Oh, sister.
4: Hang on, Ace has a question.
6: I responded to Christy. I like to hear my name, but I hate it when they just throw out the generic baby.
1: Really?
6: Oh. Yeah.
2: Okay.
0: So you want it to be very specific.
2: Yeah.
6: Well, baby could be anybody. Yeah.
2: Josh, do you the phrase,
4: hi, welcome to Learning How to Be Paranoid. I'm Chick McGee, and our guest is Ace Cosby.
2: Well, engage in the most intimate of activities.
4: You know, if somebody says baby, it could mean anybody.
2: Ace, of course, raises a good point.
4: Anybody at all.
6: In the throws of passion.
4: Yeah.
6: Uh-huh. Know where you are.
2: Josh, do you like to...
4: How do you not know where...
0: Let Tom get this out.
2: Do you like to hear the phrase... Get it, Daddy, get it.
1: No.
0: I don't know if I'd like it because I've never heard that.
4: I don't like Daddy. I don't like the
0: mommy. No, I don't like Daddy.
1: No.
4: Come to Auntie. I don't like any of it. No. No.
2: None of those are...
0: Come to Auntie?
6: I've never heard that.
2: I've never heard come to Auntie. That's a little weird.
5: No. Get you there.
6: Unless her name is Auntie.
4: Yeah, don't say come to me, baby.
0: Yeah, no. I don't know which aunt of mine you are. I could be any old... Nephew.
2: Old nephew. I'd like to, very rarely do I do this, I'd like to second the Chick McGee motion that we got to fix this show.
4: Boy.
2: It's too weird. You gotta come back.
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20: Hey.
21: Tony, please.
20: Look at your little kid. It'll be twice as good.
21: That's the thing, Tony. It's a mental block. Oh. I got the yips. Just go on my backswing. When I come forward, I kind of stop. Hesitate. It's a mental block. They're going to fix it, though. I'm getting better every day.
20: Oh, Jesus Christ. What are we fooling? We're talking about a golf swing. Two moves. You go back, then you go forward. It's not like we're talking about a palsy. I can fix it in one day.
22: Uh-huh.
20: Yeah. Get up. Act like you're standing over a ball.
21: Tony, no. Let's just do the show.
20: Take it easy. We're going to fix it today.
21: Tony.
20: Like you're standing over the ball.
21: Uh-huh. But Tony, see,
20: arms right. Down, imaginary club.
21: All right.
20: Uh-huh. Head down, standing over the ball.
21: Uh-huh. Here, like.
20: What you to think?
21: No, that.
20: Take it easy.
21: Ain't enough room in here, Tony.
20: You relaxed?
21: I'm loose. Uh-huh.
20: See the ball?
21: I'm loose.
20: Uh-huh. I'm talking about the invisible ball, you prick.
21: All right.
20: Take it easy. Good long deep breath.
22: Uh-huh.
21: Yeah, I got you, Tony.
22: Uh-huh.
20: Yeah. Yeah, imagine like you're on the 18th, Augusta situation.
21: All right.
20: Playing for the green.
21: All right.
22: Uh-huh.
20: Ready? 3, 2, 1.
21: Tony!
20: Don't hit the ball before I blow your head off.
21: Tony, please put the gun down.
20: What's up with this? Uh-huh. Guarantee y'all hit what I'm looking at.
21: I know. Tony, please.
20: 3, 2,
21: Tony, please.
20: 1. Hey. Problem solved. What I say?
21: I did it, Tony. I did it 2 times.
20: Thanks for that, you prick.
22: Uh-huh.
20: You ready to play 18?
21: Damn, Tony. I can't say thanks enough. I don't know how to repay you.
20: Take it easy. It was nothing.
21: Here, just to be safe, I'm going to trade you your gun for this.
22: Uh-huh.
21: New from Nestle. Oh. Dark chocolate. 100 grand bar.
22: Oh.
21: Is the bomb.
20: Oh, Jesus. 100 grand. Oh. Dark chocolate. Oh.
21: It's still 30% less fat.
20: Let me see it. Chewy caramel, dark chocolate, crispy crunches. Little crispies look like warts. Where are you going?
22: Uh-oh.
20: Looks like the entire candy bar has an STD.
21: Easy, Tony.
20: Jesus Christ.
21: Slow.
20: Only thing it's missing is a little toffee.
21: Breathe, Tony.
20: I can carry for you every day. All we need is a gun and some of this.
21: Breathe, Tony.
20: Where are you going?
23: Bob and Tom.
24: They're yucky and they look nasty and they stink.
23: Sanitized for your protection.
25: Yours truly, Artie Whiskey, frontier golfer with another true tale from the Old West.
26: Really?
25: As you know, I'm quite the avid golfer. I go out just about every day and play 18. One afternoon, I decided to head on home after 9 holes. Well, much to my surprise, I mosey up to my house and I see another buggy in the driveway.
26: Mm-hmm.
25: Well, I gotta sneak in the house and I find my wife in bed with another fella. I was rather upset.
26: I can see that.
25: I grabbed the guy, got him in a headlock, dragged him down into the garage, grabbed him by the manhood, stuck it in a vise, and squeezed it real tight.
26: Uh-huh.
25: He started screaming, "Oh, Artie, you're not gonna cut it off, are you?" I said, "No, you are. I'm gonna set the garage on fire."
23: Ha ha ha ha ha ha ha ha ha ha ha ha ha ha ha ha ha ha ha ha ha ha ha ha ha ha ha ha ha ha ha ha ha ha ha ha ha ha ha ha ha ha ha ha ha ha ha ha ha ha ha ha ha ha ha ha ha ha ha ha ha ha ha ha ha 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
2: Hey, welcome back to the Bob and Tom Show. We've covered a lot of topics today. Apparently, we were getting a couple windbags about various things, and here's the first one. I don't know what this says, but let's give it a shot.
0: Why you gotta be such a windbag?
1: Hey, just want to let you all know, you put a satellite dish on the roof of your vehicle, you won't be able to make it through drive-thrus and restaurants. So that's why you put it on the hood of your car. Dumbasses.
0: All right.
2: Yeah. Then
3: we sure are stupid.
2: But then you can't go to the car wash.
4: No.
2: Once again, the story, the chips.
4: The California Highway Patrol pulled over a vehicle with an unusual visual obstruction on the hood, which happened to be a satellite dish. Officer T. Caton stopped the Toyota Prius on an area highway after taking note of the large satellite dish mounted right in front of the windshield. The officer asked the driver if the satellite dish impeded their view, and the person responded, quote, only when I make right turns.
2: But apparently this is the that new system that SpaceX is going to have where you'll be able to get the internet anywhere.
4: And
2: apparently they're going to have a vehicular dish of some sort.
4: But it will this be is smaller. Not it. Yeah, no, this is not it.
2: Chick compared it to, what was it? You compared it to the dish for
5: DirecTV.
3: It's about the size of a large pizza.
2: Yeah, there you go. And it's affixed to the guy's
4: hood.
2: Yeah, again, but our windbag is correct. I guess you could still go to a drive-thru.
5: No, he's saying you can't.
4: No, you can. If it's on your roof, yeah, you can't.
2: Oh, I'm sorry. Yes, right. You can't.
3: Yeah, that's why you put it on the hood.
2: Yeah, but then again, my point would be there goes the car wash.
3: My point would be don't mess with a satellite dish on your car at all.
2: Well, no, if you're going to an area where there's no Wi-Fi, this is going to be the thing in a few years. We'll all have this, right?
3: Well, then set it up on a tripod and line it up and call it a day.
6: Put it on the trunk?
2: Won't you be able to use it while you're moving? Isn't that going to be the next thing? You'll be driving down the road and
5: hopefully
2: you'll be able to.
3: I think it exists on RVs. I think you can do that already. Synchro.
4: Yes.
3: Orbit.
2: I mean, isn't the idea of this it'll work worldwide? you can be going down the Amazon River and you can get.
5: Yes. Sure.
4: Can't direct, you just you can, unplug for a
3: you
4: minute?
3: You can check your Twitter while you're going down the Amazon.
4: God.
5: I like to unplug for longer than a minute, but some folks don't.
4: I know.
2: You could do that. Hey, look, I'm going down the Amazon River. Look at me. Look at me. Look at me.
5: Yeah.
2: Okay.
4: Do you hide your phone in like a nightstand drawer or something?
5: I don't have to. I'm good at just setting it down and not looking at it.
26: Really? I have a buddy that literally locks his phone away so he can't mess with it. He wakes up in the morning, he puts his phone and his pot in a little lockbox with a timer on it, and he can't get it till 4.
5: Oh, that's
4: really?
5: Cool.
26: Yeah, so we can get some work done in the morning. Yeah, you bet.
2: He puts his phone and his pot.
3: I know a lot of people who start out the day like that. They don't let themselves look at their phone until they leave for work or whatever. They put a time on it. Yeah.
2: Yikes.
3: Yeah.
4: Have you tried that before?
2: Be quiet. Too many things can go wrong.
5: Yeah, you have a bunch of kids and all that stuff.
2: Yeah.
5: You run a business.
4: Yeah, the world doesn't stop if you don't answer your phone.
2: No, when I die, it'll be over.
4: That's partially true. An ego.
2: I understand the desire to do that, but I won't be participating.
4: It makes you even more nervous to try to relax, doesn't it? It makes you more nervous to put that phone in a drawer and walk away from it and relax than if you had it with you.
2: Yeah, because then you got to go find out what's on fire. That's why I hate mail.
4: Why do you hate mail?
3: And yet people still get a hold of you.
2: Yeah, it's mail. There's something in there that's going to be a bill. Something you don't want to be reminded of.
4: You might get a nice card or no news thank is good you news, notes. Huh?
3: There's something in there is how
2: he
3: refers to it.
2: Oh, yeah. It's always something. I answer my phone.
4: You are the glass half empty guy, aren't you?
2: No, I'm the glass half full, but I had to pay for the glass and the contents. and don't get to drink from it, I'm sorry.
4: And you have to wash it.
2: Sorry. Well, where were we? Oh, Christy Lee is at the news desk. What have we missed?
4: Trout in the news.
3: Fish.
4: Brown trout can become addicted to methamphetamine when it accumulates in waterways, according to new research.
3: How now, brown trout?
2: Yeah. How about?
3: How now?
2: You can do your how about you thing, maybe?
4: Researchers set out to investigate whether illicit drugs alter fish behavior.
3: What's her name, Alicia?
4: Okay. Illicit drugs alter fish behavior at levels found in bodies of water. The team put 40 brown trout in a tank of water containing a level of methamphetamine that has been found in freshwater rivers.
3: Man, this salmon is so good. I can't believe it, man. You taste the salmon? It's unbelievable. Oh, my God. It's so good.
4: They did this for a period of 8 weeks before transferring them to clean tank. Later, when offered a clean water environment or water containing meth, the fish chose the meth water.
2: This is bogus.
4: God. First
3: bogus.
4: Of all.
3: How's it bogus?
5: It makes sense.
4: Well, makes sense.
2: I'd like to see where they got the number of the quantity per million, parts per million of the methamphetamine. I'm a little skeptical.
5: Enough for a fish, though.
2: Everyone knows that, especially you, Josh, fish are easily hooked.
5: They sure are.
3: Have you ever seen any kind of study like this and you said to yourself, honestly, oh, that makes a lot of sense?
2: Sure.
3: You have.
2: Yeah, I just think sometimes people go into these experiments, they want to get a certain result, and so they make sure they get that result. You know what I'm saying?
5: I don't see that in this case.
3: I think it makes sense to the fish.
4: You're not a scientist.
2: If you read the whole thing, you see this trout walking into a pawn shop trying to pawn a stolen microwave.
5: Well, so there you go.
2: And that all his teeth have fallen out.
5: Oh, poor guy. Yeah.
3: He's been a car.
2: He's on the meth.
5: That's tough.
2: Had an interesting letter here. We were talking about Joey Chestnut, friend of the show. Joey broke his own record. Ate 76 hot dogs.
5: That's the spirit.
2: At the Nathan's Nathan's hot dog eating competition on the 4th of July. Someone did a little bit of math, a rough math here. 76 hot dogs in 10 minutes. I did the calorie count, writes Cody, listening in Arizona.
4: Uh-huh.
2: A hot dog with a bun, approximately 340 calories.
5: Holy cow.
2: And okay. We'll take that as our opener. Mm-hmm. 76 hot dogs, 25,840 calories.
5: 76 hot dogs.
2: 25,000 plus. What is the average recommended calorie?
4: Five.
5: About 2,000 a day.
3: Yeah, 2,500.
5: Depends on your weight.
4: Oh, really? Okay. I thought it was five. That tells you how much I know.
2: Okay. Well, we may be talking to Joey today.
4: Joey is probably in a coma, food coma right now.
2: Well, this is what day? I would have maybe...
4: Three?
2: Like I said yesterday, he's one of the few men that may understand childbirth.
4: 25,000 calories.
2: Yeah. And again, the thing about that contest.
4: But he's not a heavy man.
2: No. Taking the buns and dipping them in water.
5: Unappetizing.
2: Yeah, that's like the Fosbury flop.
5: It is.
3: It changed the game,
2: didn't
3: it?
2: The sea change, the game changer, if you will.
5: Yeah.
2: You know what I'm talking about?
4: So is there an asterisk now after all of these?
2: You mean the pre-dropping?
4: Right.
2: I don't know. Fair question. But we may be reaching the limits of humanity.
4: Well, that was going to be my next question. When will it just become, it levels off? Like you can't eat anymore.
5: When your duodenum bursts.
2: I love that word.
4: What's a duodenum?
5: Or duodenum. It's a part of the large intestine. That,
4: ooh.
2: Ass blows up. That's what it means.
4: How do you know that? You know nothing about biology.
2: I know enough to know when your ass explodes.
5: Yeah, you don't have to open a book to know that.
2: Yeah, right now, I've been experiencing that
3: there's
2: for quite some time.
3: Something wrong.
2: Yes, okay. I'm sorry. Back to you, Christy. What's going on at the Navy Federal Credit Union News Desk?
4: Apparently, people are getting sick of a wayward walrus that has been spotted around the UK in recent months.
3: How are you doing?
4: The BBC reports the walrus, dubbed Wally.
5: Can I sleep in your bed?
3: No! We're sick of you.
2: They loved this guy when he first showed up.
3: Kiss me on my whisker?
4: Yeah, they loved him. Remember, we even did a story about him early on, but now he has sunk or damaged several vessels on St. Mary's, the Isles of Sicily, since arriving in June. Officials now intend to use approved humane deterrent methods to keep Wally away from the harbor.
2: That's a nice way to say harpoon.
4: Yeah. Boat users are also asked to discourage him from getting on board and to take steps to physically prevent access.
2: They're not going
4: to
2: be. This is the UK. They can't handle werewolves, walruses.
3: Wow, what a beautiful day. It's such a...
5: I'm dating your daughter.
3: What?
2: And this is the one that they think got on an ice floe. Yes. And he's very far from home.
4: Bless you. Dan Jarvis from British Divers Marine Life Rescue said,
5: Dan Jarvis.
4: It is hoped that by discouraging him from being around the inhabited islands, he will choose a more secluded wild site and will soon be arrested enough to continue back north to his native Arctic.
3: It was a wild sight, man.
4: The walrus has traveled around 2,500 miles along the coast of Western Europe.
5: And boy, are his fins tired.
4: Wales and Cornwall over the last 4 months. Yeah.
2: Why don't they just put him in a zoo? Hey, welcome to the UK.
4: No, why don't they just put him on a boat and put him, take him back to the Arctic?
2: That's going to be pretty complicated. Anyway, getting him in general is going to be pretty tough.
5: You know why they went? You know why he swam to the UK?
4: Why?
5: You heard there were whales there.
26: So whales.
5: Yeah, yep. He got confused.
3: Yep. Whales. So he's whales and whales.
2: Hanging out with whales is what he likes to do.
5: Yeah.
2: And, okay.
5: Nope, just Welshman.
2: Okay. Very good. Good to know. A Wally.
3: Doesn't spotted dick come from a walrus?
4: No.
2: Spotted dick is a dessert.
3: Yeah, I'm pretty sure it's part of a walrus.
5: Sort of a bread.
4: Kind of like a bread pudding thing.
6: Oh, the first time I had spotted dick was freshman year of college.
5: I thought you were going to say Morgan Freeman.
3: Oh. Oh, how about that complexion, Tom?
5: I just assume he is.
3: Morgan Freeman?
2: Sorry, okay.
3: Right down to his skivvies.
2: I'm surprised they named the walrus Wally.
5: Why?
2: In the UK. Because everyone knows.
3: What else would you?
2: The walrus was Paul.
26: Cuckoo-ca-choo.
2: See, if Godwin were here, he'd love that because it's a Beatles reference.
5: Cuckoo-ca-choo. Oh, brilliant.
2: No, it's merely a touchstone of contemporary culture.
5: What is I Am the Walrus about?
2: It's about the joy of responding to the contemporary media culture that we live in.
5: Oh,
4: boy, that's the
5: moment. You know, I haven't looked at it like that.
3: Wow.
2: Hey, you want to learn to talk that way? Listen to NPR. They do it.
4: That was incredible.
3: I think you're right, Tom.
4: You should have been a lawyer.
5: This email starts, Josh is wrong.
3: Oh!
5: The duodenum is the first part of the small intestine.
4: Oh.
5: Not the large. Did I say large?
4: Yes.
5: I meant small.
4: Maybe he's wrong and you're right.
5: No, it is small. I don't know why I would have said large.
3: Easily fixed.
4: Okay. There you
5: go. Yeah.
2: And the part that talks is the Dua Lipa.
5: That's
4: silly.
5: You love Dua Lipa.
2: I love Dua Lipa.
4: You should marry her.
2: That's my favorite song.
4: Which
26: one? Favorite song?
2: I'm Levitating.
26: Yeah.
2: That is a great song. I'm telling you.
3: Is
2: Levitation.
3: Right?
2: Oh, Levitating is
3: Hello, Bob and Tom Show.
8: Hey, fellas.
3: Floyd.
8: Everybody have a safe and happy 4th of July.
2: Oh, yeah.
5: Yes, sir. How about
4: all
5: you?
4: All my digits. Everything's good.
8: Well, I guess I'm supposed to say that. May the 4th be with you, of course. Get it?
2: Yeah.
5: Well, sure.
2: Star Wars. Really,
8: Big D and I didn't get to patriotic and celebration events on the calendar for gout flaring up again. But our oldest boy, Travis, goes by Benny. He's been half the night. I'm sure all his paycheck is shooting off fireworks in the backyard.
5: Yeah.
8: And being dyslexic, he likes to do the grand finale first, which is nice, so we don't have to wait up as long.
3: That's real nice.
8: And just like you, Tom, I got the old Kingsford charcoal to fire up the grill.
2: Ah, yes.
8: Mesquite flavor.
5: Oh,
2: nice.
8: I sure wish they'd take the next step and make mosquito flavor to help these damn bugs stay off my legs.
2: Okay. I'll talk to my Kingsford friends.
8: You know, the 4th of July is the only time of year I even wear short pants outside the house.
5: Oh, okay.
8: Back in my legs are so bad and riddled with bites you could read Braille on them. But I made a couple T-bone steaks for Big D and myself and some eggplant for Benny.
5: Sure.
8: That's because, you see, unfortunately, a few months back, Benny came out and let us know he's vegetarian.
5: Oh, yeah. Wow. Tough day.
8: So I don't know if I'll ever be able to show my face at church again.
2: Well, I think it's okay to be a vegetarian, Floyd.
8: But like the good book says, we're not supposed to judge, but it does kind of make you wonder, you know, how your mouth starts watering smelling them steaks cook over charcoal.
2: Yeah.
8: If maybe vegetarians start salivating that same way when they smell a freshly cut lawn.
3: Never thought of that.
8: I don't know how much y'all watch the news regularly, but Glenn Beck reported our government now is going door to door to make sure people take the vaccine to help flatten the curve.
5: Is that right?
8: Well, and sure enough, they came a-knocking on our door yesterday.
2: Oh, wow.
4: Oh, God.
8: We're still not taking the vaccine, but we're proud to announce we've joined Jehovah's Witness.
2: Might have been the wrong people at the door.
8: Boy, these Canadian geese sure think they own the road, don't
3: they? That's
8: my name,
3: sure
8: you
3: do.
8: Stupid buzzard.
5: Buzzard.
2: Thank you very much.
5: Oh, wow. Floyd.
2: Oh, Floyd's on a nice 4th of July. Ladies and gentlemen. Oh, yeah. Recognize this, Josh?
5: Only contextually. I've never actually heard the song.
4: You've never heard this?
5: No.
2: This is the worst part, though. That's the part.
4: What the?
26: It's DaBaby. It's DaBaby. Fun. It's so fun.
4: Could you let her sing?
2: He's deterred.
3: Deterred?
2: There's a version that doesn't have him ruining the song. Out there listening.
5: You should do a parody called I'm Aggravating.
2: Yes. I was going to do one for you.
3: I'm aggravating.
2: Yes.
5: What was mine going to be?
2: Well, there's a couple different options.
4: I can tell you what it is. Okay, I'm masturbating.
5: Sure. No, that's or masticating.
2: You're masticating. Yes. Going down
3: yeah.
2: Vulnerable.
3: Yeah.
5: I'm eating pizza.
3: I'm eating pizza.
7: Bob and Tom.
9: Five.
2: Four. Three. Two. One.
7: They put the F in professional.
10: When you become a Bob and Tom VIP member, you get more and less.
2: Wait, what? Which one is it? More or less?
10: It's both. 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
2: So Bob and Tom VIP is a good deal?
10: Yeah, more or less.
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pawn shop. That's where they'll be. Oh, yeah. Until I come up with the cash I have till June 19th. Down at the pawn shop.

0: Did you say June 19th?
1: Yeah, June 19th, yeah.
0: So they're available after June 19th?
1: If I don't pay it, yes.
2: Yeah, that first guitar, Dean.
0: I'm gonna need the 20th off.
1: The law is pretty strict when it comes to child support.

0: for you with my Martin D35 and a Gibson SG.
1: Are you serious? You got those there at the
0: absolutely,
1: point?
0: Absolutely, yeah.
1: It's an SG. Like, is it vintage or like what
0: year? That's absolutely vintage. The SG is red and not a scratch on it. All original parts.
1: D35 doesn't have Brazilian rosewood, does it?
0: It actually does with the jade inlay. With the jade inlay.
2: Oh, this is
1: couldn't drive on over
0: Grover tuners, yeah.
3: You need to drive over there?
0: Down.

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5: Morning.
6: I'm Chick McGee, and here's Tom.
7: I was asking if anybody uses fax machines anymore. And they do. Got this letter. This guy works with the IRS. They use them all the time.
2: Oh, really?
7: I did not know that. I thought the fax machine had gone out the window.
2: Huh.
7: But you say they use them for prescriptions as well?
2: I knew that.
7: Okay, but we don't have one here.
2: Mortgage papers. I've done that. Okay. Had to fax a bunch of stuff.
7: You can't scan and digitally, okay.
2: Some people can, some people still don't.
7: Okay, some people have VHS tape and dial phones, so it's okay, whatever
8: we
7: works.
8: We still have a fax machine right there.
2: Wait a minute, you act like you know how to, go scan something right now for me.
7: I can't, Amy's not here.
2: See? Thank you. Yeah.
7: I just heard the voice of Ace Cosby, which reminds me of...
9: Who's that sexy man with a deep voice? Ace Cosby, here he is with his joke of the day.
8: For years, I thought earwigs lived in your ears.
6: Yeah.
8: That's why I was terrified of cockroaches.
9: That was Ace Cosby's joke of the day.
6: I loved it.
2: Okay.
7: What? Get it?
2: Uh-huh.
6: Oh, I got it.
7: Okay, thank you very much, Ace. Okay, now, are we done with sports?
6: Yes.
7: Officially.
6: Yes. Yes, Tom.
7: Sometimes they just don't know.
6: I thought we played the outro, didn't we?
7: No, we
6: maybe
7: didn't.
6: Not.
10: Who's to say? Chick McGee, this is what you farted for.
7: Good.
6: Christy!
7: You're not going to do your famous outro?
11: Dance.
6: There's nothing. There's nothing I like better than forced spontaneous behavior.
7: So you're saying
6: it's the best.
7: So you're saying back in the day you'd watch
6: Every now and then I do it.
7: Well, usually I say that's the way it is. I'm not going to say that tonight because I'm not in the mood.
12: Yeah, but if he didn't do it, someone back at the studio wouldn't go, no, come on, Walter, come on. What do the people want, Walter?
6: Yeah,
12: do it for them.
6: Yeah, right?
12: Dance, Walter.
7: Or is that the way it is, Walter?
6: Whatever you do, always be a good sport. Christy?
7: You see, he's not being a good sport.
6: No, that's the idea, you idiot.
7: Remember the story you had yesterday, Christy, about the world's oldest weightlifter? Was that a Chick McGee story?
2: That was a Chick McGee story. He was 90-something. And
6: I don't blame you for constantly getting Christy and I confused.
2: We look so much alike.
6: I understand.
7: Oh, the odor.
6: He was 90. He was 90 years old. He was posing nude, making a big deal out of it.
7: Yeah. It was kind of
2: he looked great.
13: You like what you see?
7: The guy's in better shape than any of us.
2: Sure he is.
13: Right, I am.
6: And what time is it?
7: He was posing naked. And I mentioned that...
2: Men's Health Magazine.
7: A friend of mine was a bodybuilder of a certain age. And you guys all said, you don't know anybody, blah, blah, blah, blah.
6: That's what he hears.
2: Of course he does.
7: He sent me some pictures of his recent... look at this guy, Christy.
2: Of his what?
6: Oh, look at this guy.
11: Your girlfriend finds those.
7: This guy's 65 years old. Look at that.
2: Yeah.
7: This is my friend Gary.
14: Full frontal?
7: And he... He's wearing a Speedo. But he does have the spray tan.
2: Of course he does.
7: He's very, very dark with
2: the
7: spray tan.
2: Like a really specialized...
14: It is. My mom dated a bodybuilder and it was crazy.
7: He said backstage there's these little tents and everybody is getting spray tan. But he just came in third in a major competition.
2: Good for him. Yeah.
7: And he'd been in the hospital. He had a very serious case of COVID. Well, he tried to unplug him several times, but he was awake.
2: Oh, I know who this guy is.
13: Oh, that's a shame. Yeah, that's
7: my friend Gary. Yeah, so good for you, Gary. But should I have these posted? These pictures?
14: Do you have
11: Gary want them posted?
7: Yeah, that Gary. Yeah. Okay. Look at him. What a badass.
13: Gary Glitter, everybody.
7: Yes, he's...
13: There are many pictures of him.
7: Currently living in Thailand. No, this is my friend Gary. Sorry.
2: Yeah.
7: Thank you, Gary. But yeah, he's a badass.
2: Hey, you were talking about using those microphones in heavy winds, you know, during the hurricane. And
7: yeah, have they modified
2: the winds? Well, we have an email that I'd like to read. This is from Peter. It says, Tom should swap his mic out with a version of those mics to block out the constant sugar packet noises we all hear.
7: Yeah. Yeah. I would disagree if I could.
6: Well, here's a
2: thank you, Peter.
6: From earlier this morning. Well, time now for What? What? Oh, you can hear that? Really?
13: Willie and I have never been married, and we were both astounded to hear that an engagement ring is not also a wedding ring.
2: Yes.
14: What?
12: Wait, so...
13: Yeah. Did you know that?
14: No, you didn't know that?
2: Right.
7: Who doesn't know that?
2: How did you not know
12: that? Do you
2: that?
12: Just get the ring first, and then you put a diamond on it?
14: No. Why do you think there's two rings?
6: Honestly, this is like... Cars have four wheels.
2: Right.
6: What are you talking about?
2: No. Yeah.
6: It's the same thing.
13: It never occurred to me that you were all such greedy bitches. You needed two rings.
2: Wow.
7: So now, Josh.
13: I'm actually been corrected here, Tom.
6: That's right, girls. He's Chad. Still available.
13: Chad reminds us that there are actually three rings when it comes to marriage.
2: Oh, yeah, what's the third?
8: I know what they are.
13: Well, you know what, Ace? Why don't you tell us what the three rings are?
6: No. No, all right.
7: Okay, so there's the engagement ring, then the wedding ring, and then
2: there's the...
13: Suffering.
6: I told you to do it,
13: and then you told me to do it, and then when I did it, you did it.
0: It still worked.
6: But he knew, Josh. He wanted people to know he knew.
8: I was harmonizing.
12: So, really, there's two totally separate rings, and they don't share any of the same things?
14: Okay, well, you've never seen two rings? When women wear two rings.
12: Really?
13: Wait, so you don't
14: never,
13: take...
14: You've never noticed
12: that. To be fair, Jess, I haven't had a lot of older women.
13: So you still wear the engagement ring even after you get the wedding ring?
2: Yes.
0: I thought you didn't.
7: That's the big one.
14: Yes.
7: The engagement ring is the one you're down and you need to get rid of the box. Yeah. It's in all the movies
2: and
7: all the commercials.
2: Yeah. And then...
7: And then during the wedding itself...
2: You get a wedding
7: band.
13: I don't know if I like
7: matches.
13: The guy doesn't get the wedding ring, or the engagement ring, right?
2: You can. Yeah. Well, absolutely.
14: There are women that propose now.
2: There are women who also will give a man, if they get engaged, they'll get a man ring.
7: Yeah, but that really isn't the tradition. I'm sure that is done. There are various traditions for various diverse groups of people, I'm sure.
2: And in answer to your question, Willie, you can buy them as a set or you can buy them separately.
7: Usually you can't as a set because you've just blown your wad on the one.
13: Yeah.
7: You got to wait a while.
14: Luckily, Josh, you'll never have to worry about it.
13: So. I'm not.
7: Have you ever been close?
2: Here.
13: Semi. I lived with a woman, yeah.
7: How'd that
2: what?
7: Go?
2: So see how that
7: goes? How'd that go?
13: It was, it was good.
2: See, there's the engagement ring part, and then there's the wedding ring part.
6: That couldn't have lasted more, you living with someone, 6 weeks?
13: Tops.
7: How long did it last?
13: It was over
2: a year.
13: Over a year.
7: Who moved out?
13: She moved out. It was my house.
2: Why are we talking about this?
7: Was she kicked out or did you...
13: She was not kicked out.
12: No. Why are you
2: Josh?
12: Doing
2: this? Why are you?
6: I have a question.
0: Lay down,
6: okay?
0: Josh.
6: Can I ask a question?
13: What exactly happened?
0: Yeah, we never...
13: Don't I give enough of myself on the air? Man.
12: Ask him. Ask him, Josh. Go the other way. Ask him about his.
2: Yeah, let's talk about your love life.
7: Sorry.
13: I don't have to ask him. I've met...
7: I am legally bound to shut up. So the point is, Josh.
6: The hell are you looking at me for?
7: Two rings, and we were talking about this because they're,
2: it's a pumpkin spice latte ring.
7: Some jeweler.
2: Oh, I was going to look that up.
7: In order to get publicity, has created a pumpkin spice ring. So
14: is it shaped like a pumpkin?
2: I said it's a way to use cloudy diamonds.
14: Oh, yeah. Good point. Yeah.
6: Well, that's a great idea.
2: Yeah.
7: If you're going to just be married on Halloween, I'm sure there's someone who loves Halloween that wants to.
2: Oh my gosh, sure, my kids probably.
12: There's like some girl wearing Uggs and her name ends in L-E-I-G-H, like Kaylee or Shelly, but they spell it funny. They'll love this.
2: Oh my god,
12: have fun with it.
14: Is it ugly?
2: It
13: looks like a cupcake.
2: It is not attractive.
13: So I love it.
2: Do you really?
13: No.
14: Wow.
2: Sorry, here.
14: No, that's horrible.
2: You want to take a look at that?
7: I'm looking at it right now.
13: There have to be women who don't want an engagement ring, right?
2: There are.
13: Who are like,
2: probably.
13: Hey, let's put our money towards something else.
14: Yeah, they're the same women that say, no, let's not buy each other anything for Christmas. That's the same
13: just
14: woman.
13: Trap setters.
2: Well,
6: I can't believe you really didn't buy me anything for Christmas.
2: Seriously, there
7: Josh,
2: are.
7: Just try women. This one on a woman sometime. Go, maybe it's July. Well, I'll get you. This can be your Christmas present because this is going to take a lot. We'll do this right now. And then when Christmas comes around, you'll have it.
13: Yeah.
7: That's never worked.
14: Never.
7: In the history of life.
13: Yeah. Mm-hmm.
7: And they're in the Bible. There are a couple guys that tried that and they get smoked.
12: Joe.
2: Bible.
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21: When I was a kid, all these other kids got to go to the Barnum and Bailey Circus. Mm-hmm. And I remember begging my dad, please, I want to go. All the other kids are going. He said, no, we just can't afford it. The tickets are expensive. He ended up taking us to this Bob Circus. It was actually called, no, this is true,
22: Bob Circus.
21: Yeah, and it was in a mall parking lot. And what a difference. I remember the guy yelling, and now huge midgets.
23: What the hell is that?
21: Oh, yeah, there was just one after another. The bearded man. I think they actually had the talking mute. Hi! Bad.
23: What the hell is this?
24: How does he do it?
21: He's amazing. He's a mute, yet he speaks.
25: It's time for Oliver's Cliff Notes Hits of the 70s. This week, Timothy by the Boys from May 1971. Now here's your host, Oliver Lang.
26: Okay, let's see. Lyrics are kind of hard to understand here. I'm just reading them off the album cover. Three guys are trapped in a mine. Let's see, Joe was looking at Tim.
27: Oh, what the f***? They ate him! Oh my God! Oh, I'm gonna be sick.
25: This has been Oliver's Cliff Notes Hits of the 70s.
20: Okay. The man in the studio with us is comedian Greg Hahn. You ever driven in a Corvette?
28: What do
20: you
28: mean? I'm a little bit tall for the Vette.
20: Are you really?
2: It's a big
28: right.
2: car.
28: Yeah.
20: Put
28: yeah.
20: the seat back.
28: That's an idea.
20: Yeah. How tall are you?
28: I'm 6'4". Yeah, yeah. I got a big, I got a gigantic, I got a huge SUV.
20: Oh,
28: I
20: really?
28: Just look at the rear view thinking, I got to get some friends. Rows and rows of seats, nobody in them. I just go from gas station to gas station.
20: Hey, want a ride?
29: Yeah. Tell them about your 3-point plan for success, Greg.
28: What is that? Where I bought the car is too expensive?
29: Right.
28: My house is too expensive?
29: Right.
28: Knock up a fat girl. I'm out of it.
29: Yes, sir. Mr. Success. Yeah. That's Greg Hahn.
30: 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This has been Chick McGee speaking.

0: the keys. Ange, Otis won't give me the keys. Obie quit smoking his cigarette. Aunt B, those are really great brownies. Hey, Floyd ate the rest of the brownies. Floyd? Floyd?
1: Bob and Tom. They put the F in professional.
2: I heard the good news, Pat.
3: What's that?
4: What's that?
2: All of your guitars are currently out of hock.
3: Yeah, they're all back.
2: Got
3: that's great.
2: Back.
3: Restrung.
4: Oh,
3: set
4: I noticed
3: up
4: you have two of them in there today.
3: Yeah, that's my Seagull, yeah.
4: Is that the one you just got back?
3: Mm-hmm.
4: Congratulations.
5: That's wonderful.
3: Feels good.
2: All right. Well, you feel like playing a song for us on one of those
3: tuned
2: up, newly strung guitars?
3: I became a member of Costco over the weekend. You want to hear something I just kind of threw together for
4: you? Sure.
2: Sure.
3: Okay, here we go. It requires no setup, really.
5: All right.

0: A nice tribute to Costco.
1: Very nice. Thank you.
0: I've been at Costco once.
1: Love the Costco.
2: Go every week.
3: It was cool.
0: I need to join, I'm sure. I was with someone, and this is an absolutely true story. And as they have the giant oversized pushing baskets, what do you call them?
2: Shopping carts.
4: Write that one down there, Chick. Pushing baskets.
5: Hang on. You must be trying to say.
0: I'm trying to remember the details.
5: They call those buggies in Pittsburgh?
2: Yeah, I think they do.
5: Buggies. Where's your buggy?
2: Where's your buggy?
5: No, get your buggy.
6: Did you buy a wind cooker?
0: No, I did not. I can't even remember who I was with, but
5: of course not.
6: Your girlfriend?
0: I don't remember who I was with.
2: I think it was someone
0: who works here.
2: Oh, okay.
0: And they were buying some stuff for the point is, I ran into I ran into someone I hadn't seen in years, and he was with his wife.
2: Yes.
0: And he had the giant shopping cart.
2: Yeah.
0: And literally hundreds of rolls of toilet paper. And when I stopped, I said, "Hey, how's it going?" And he never bothered to explain what was going on.
2: Maybe he's a hoarder. You don't know.
0: No, but I mean, no one.
2: What?
5: Why would he explain that he had a shopping cart full of toilet paper at Costco?
0: It was hundreds of rolls.
5: Yeah, so what? So what?
4: That's kind of the whole thing at Costco.
2: That's the whole reason you go there.
5: It would be more interesting if he had six rolls.
2: Yeah.
3: That's the story.
2: Well, you can't just get six.
5: You can't get six.
2: No, I have to store them in my garage. There's so many.
5: Just in the garage. Well, since the pandemic, I'm up to my eyeballs. I'm not running out again, baby.
4: Are you still selling that hand sanitizer?
2: I know who it is. I know exactly who it is.
0: But to this day, I wonder. I mean, it had to be for some other purpose.
2: They were buying in bulk for a business.
5: Don't you have a little?
0: Unless they have their whole family has dysentery.
2: No,
0: they had enough toilet paper for years.
2: They buy for businesses,
5: especially since the pandemic. Remember, when everything was in short, like the hand sanitizer and the paper products.
2: Yeah.
5: You don't have a little area at your house where
0: I don't have a house right now. Remember?
5: Yeah, I know.
2: Oh God.
5: I can't talk to you.
4: You're saying that like you want us to feel bad for you.
0: No, I'm just saying. Right now, the last thing I need is extra anything.
5: But you understand why some people would want to have a cache, if you will, of supplies.
0: Yeah, I certainly do. But this was years ago.
5: People have done this forever, though.
0: Okay.
2: This is
0: a lot of toilet paper.
5: You're just fascinated by the anus in general. It's the defecant, okay?
2: Let 2023 be the year that you come out and say, I'm interested in everything but.
0: But? It was in a butt.
2: Everything but.
0: Wouldn't you say, if you ran into someone you hadn't seen in a while, oh, by the way, I'm purchasing this toilet paper for a summer camp that I run.
5: No, because people aren't insane, like you are, for the most part.
0: That's all they had in the cart.
2: So what? Maybe they were purchasing for a summer camp.
0: Wouldn't you explain to people?
2: Not
6: at Costco. If he were at a Walgreens or something, it would be a little more of an unusual sight. At Costco, you see it all the time.
2: All the time.
6: Mm-hmm. So, yeah.
3: Okay, I just saw that. Yeah, crazy.
0: All right, okay. So, well, I just thought it was rather unusual, and I would have been somewhat embarrassed that I'm obviously purchasing.
2: Well, that's because you are you.
0: Oh, yes, you'd be okay with it, but I have 700 rolls of toilet paper.
2: I'd be fine with it. I don't care.
0: I go through three a day. I like to...
2: I don't care about your bathroom
4: habits. You think
2: that
4: life is a court case, and you constantly need to offer evidence and explain things and have an affidavit. Sometimes you just do things.
5: And there's no discovery in his life. Don't ask. There's nothing...
0: As a courtesy, you'd go, by the way, this seems a little awkward. I have, 40 cases of preparation H, and you'd have to, I'm working with elephants at the zoo. Jumbo has bad roids.
2: It's only you that make it awkward.
6: I get a little embarrassed that I'm buying toilet paper. Do you guys?
2: Yeah. No.
0: Again, this is the only thing in the cart was toilet paper, and there were literally hundreds of rolls. I'm just saying.
4: Josh, when you buy toilet paper, is there like a decoy? Like when you're a kid and you buy condoms for the first time, you like put it under a magazine or something if you're embarrassed of it?
6: No. But it is kind of like, these people know I'm going to wipe my ass.
2: Well, everybody does it.
6: I know. It's weird that I get a little embarrassed, but I kind of am.
0: Did you get embarrassed depending on what type you get?
2: You don't buy the cheap
0: I've got to commission someone here to get better stuff than the stuff we have here.
2: Oh, I know.
0: It's in those double roll holders.
6: You don't like the 80 grid?
3: The double roll holder.
0: you pull it and it just, you get like half a sheet and it breaks off.
2: Yeah, I know.
4: It's the toilet paper isn't the issue. It's the receptacle that gets the toilet paper out there. That thing is insane. We got to change that thing out.
0: You notice I just noticed? Ace shaved.
2: Oh, he did.
0: We got the smooth shade, that baby face of Ace.
7: Yeah, that's sad. That's really, really sad. Bowing to the man.
0: The youthful look of Ace.
2: No, I kind of like it.
8: I was going to go with the mustache, but.
4: Oh, that'd be cool.
6: You should see that one day.
5: Oh, Ron O'Neill, Superfly.
6: It would look like Cleveland.
2: Oh, you should try that. You could do that.
0: Do the Fu Manchu.
8: It was a little bit too much salt and pepper.
6: Ah,
7: yeah.
2: Have you seen the top of your head?
5: Oh.
2: It's a little salt and pepper.
3: You know, you can go to the drugstore and fix that.
5: Do you have anything you'd recommend there?
3: Medium mesh brown by L'Oreal. 5 is the actual color.
0: Oh, Pat, you stopped dyeing the beard.
2: Well,
0: you
2: just dyed, he's got a girl.
0: You just dye the hair.
3: Every month, I'll give it a rinse.
0: Okay. What does the girl think about that?
3: She doesn't like the rinse, the color.
2: She's a hairdresser, isn't she?
3: No, not at all. She's in the banking business.
2: Oh.
3: Hairdresser was the last one.
2: Actually, I was confusing Willie's girlfriend.
0: Hey, Chrissy, why don't you read anything on your desk?
2: Sorry, Pat.
3: That's all right.
2: Police in India arrested a bank executive who allegedly urinated on a passenger in business class on the plane.
6: That's right. Let them know they're beneath you.
2: Mr. Shankar Mishra was imprisoned when authorities investigated a complaint accusing him of outraging the modesty of a woman. That's the name of it.
5: Huh.
2: On the Air India flight from New York to Delhi. Another passenger on the flight told reporters he saw Mishra consuming excessive liquor and that Mishra was talking incoherently. The Times of India.

0: That's what kills me about this.
1: Wow. Well, the woman, of course, was pissed off because she was pissed on. I think that's the fundamental problem here. Yikes.
2: TSA agents at Tampa International Airport.
3: Hey, Josh. Did you hear that was at
2: Tampa?
4: Tampa.
3: That happened in Tampa.
2: TSA agents at Tampa International Airport discovered an emotional support boa constrictor in a passenger's luggage.
4: Oh, shit, hugs me.
2: Sure it does.
3: Yeah. Oh, it'll hug the piss out of you.
2: TSA said officer spotted the 4-foot-long reptile coiled up in the passenger's carry-on luggage while it was going through an X-ray machine.
1: God.
2: The woman claimed the snake named Bartholomew.
4: Oh, isn't that nice?
2: Was for emotional support animal.
3: Barty, put that pig down. Barty!
2: However, once the airline was notified, it refused to let her have her snake on the plane.
1: You think? Did he have one of those little vests on?
2: Well,
1: do not pet.
2: I don't know how it would bother anybody if it was in her luggage underneath her seat.
4: Yeah, I agree. They're not venomous.
2: Yeah, they're not. And it's not getting out of the bag.
4: It's fine.
1: You're on the wrong side of this one.
2: No, we're not.
1: I should lock her up for a year.
2: Oh, my.
3: The only reason I would take a snake on a plane is if I was traveling with Tom and to tell him, hey, look what I got in my carry-on. And as he looks over, he freaks out completely.
1: If you can't teach an animal to sit, it can't be an emotional support animal. I'm going to draw the line right there.
4: Well, that's mostly what they do.
2: They just lay around. They don't do anything but that.
4: Do you know the story when we had the fake rubber snake and we put it on my dad's steering wheel when we were going on the road trip? And then he comes back in the car. Oh, my. You look at this. Oh, you think that's funny? You're going to kill your father. You think this is funny?
1: Most snake deaths recur from heart attack.
2: Where is that statistic?
3: I need a case of rubber snake.
2: I really don't see a problem with this at all.
1: Yes, I see a huge problem.
2: What's the problem with it?
1: You're terrifying your fellow passengers.
2: How would they know that?
1: You know, that previous story, that if someone pulled a snake next to me, I wouldn't pee on them. I would defecate in their face.
2: How would you know she had a snake in her carry-on bag?
1: What if it got out?
2: How would it get out?
1: Because she'd be reaching in to find her moron guide to being an idiot.
3: Her moron guide to being an idiot.
4: Hey, look, if you need a guide to being an idiot, you want to go with the morons.
3: Hold it. I need to look up that book
4: on
3: Amazon.
4: It's the Zagat's, if you will, of how to be an idiot.
5: What'd you call me?
2: I don't see a problem here. Yeah.
3: We hear it, moron.
4: I'm with you. The only reason people knew about it is because of the X-ray.
2: Right, exactly.
4: I guess you could say that about most bombs. So maybe I am on the wrong side of this.
1: I mean,
3: you know how many bombs go on planes? Where do you
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2: It's the longest time
3: ever. You know what he's going to say?
1: What's he
3: going to
1: say?
3: That was the shortest 6 minutes ever. There's no way I was gone for... He's going to blame the Earth's rotation.
1: No, he didn't leave till like 2 minutes left.
4: I know. Talking to Duke.
5: Having a... All right.
6: Did you set your timer?
4: That was a discussion. No, I didn't. I've been asking for that.
3: I've been asking for that. My goodness.
4: All I want are several clocks throughout the building counting down. Not too much to ask.
6: Oh, look at Al.
2: What is going on?
6: Oh, my God.
4: We're going to be joined by comedian Al Jackson.
1: He looks like a genie.
6: Are you going to tell our fortune today,
4: Al? Yeah, Christy's right. Al looks like he's gone all gypsy on us. Is that a do-rag? What's going on? Is that a turban? I can't figure out what...
2: I don't know.
7: It's a do-rag. Remember, Al sent us some.
4: Can Al, yes.
2: Can
4: Al hear us?
2: He can hear us.
8: Okay, I can hear you now.
4: Okay, there we go. We have that's Duke Tomato and the Power Trio playing us in. They are the house band today. Welcome back to the Bob and Tom Show. Comedian Greg Warren has joined us, Al Jackson. Are you in Denver today, Al?
9: What's up, Al?
8: I am in Denver, man. Life is good. I'm doing a benefit myself tonight for Firefly House Autism. So, yeah, it's a good night, good week for benefits. That's what's up, baby.
4: Oh, cool. Right. Well, we'll thank Duke Tomato and the Power Trio. Bring the band back a little bit later on. We are nationwide, as they say. Comedian Greg Warren, as I mentioned, is here. Greg is on his way to Louisville's famous Caravan for shows this evening, Friday and Saturday. And, hey, I don't know if you heard about this, Al, but Josh Arnold is going to be back on the comedy stage in Lexington, Kentucky at Comedy Off-Broadway. And now, when you first went back on stage after more than a year off, did you have any trouble remembering your stuff?
8: You'd be surprised, and when I say you'd, like, anybody that's a comic, you'd be surprised how quickly it comes back, but there's going to be, like, little gaps where, like, and Greg, I don't know, have you ever, like, started a joke and you're pretty sure you know how it ends, but you're just like, all right, well, we're going to kick this off. I know some about my mother-in-law, and we'll get to the end. So, yeah, you'll be a little bit rusty, but, yeah, you can do it.
4: Yes, sometimes you'll watch a musician, and they'll go into a solo, and then all of a sudden you go, I think that they may have trouble getting back, and then they come back, and yes, all right. It's the same thing with comedy. You got a little sidetrack there.
8: I was going to ask, Greg, how much time did you take off? Because I think the longest, I went like 6 months during the pandemic, even in between Zoom shows. I was just like, I don't know what's going on here.
10: Yeah, I think I had like maybe three months off, and it takes one night to get back into it.
4: So what you're saying then is that Friday show,
6: Josh will be
4: those
6: great.
4: Two Friday shows for Josh, you're saying go see you in Louisville on Friday and then on Saturday go see Josh.
10: I'd love to take a shot at Josh, but I will say he's the quickest on his feet of anybody I've ever seen on stage. So like
4: he'll need to be.
10: Yeah, I mean, yeah.
8: Not according to his personal trainer.
10: No, he's like,
4: stay down. Stay down.
10: No, I will say this: if things go wrong and he forgets something, it'll be funnier because he's real good at the recovery part.
4: Okay,
10: Al, I did. I was in Colorado Springs and I hadn't been up for a while, and I did do the same joke twice in my act, and they just looked at me like, well, yeah, you already said that.
3: Oh my God, how embarrassing.
6: That's amateurish.
10: It was very amateurish, yeah.
4: Back in the day when you guys would do three shows on a Saturday, I know you're exhausted after a long week. It has to be rough at some point. You know, you're 45 minutes into a set, all of a sudden you're going,
10: That third show Saturday used to be just guesswork and
8: also said, you know that they wouldn't remember it anyway.
3: They always said we're here to address, not impress. Third show.
8: Okay. Now people, I don't know Greg, have you ever played the Baltimore Comedy Factory? Because they used to have a crazy schedule. It was one show Thursday, three Friday, and three Saturday. It paid great, but it was just like a super great. So that third show, this is your third hour on stage, and they wanted you to do 60, not even 45.
10: Yeah, I played it once, and they thought it would be good to do, I think it was $15 all you can drink on a Wednesday night.
2: Yeah, yes. Boy.
10: And there were people just bringing out like just trays full of draft beers. It was really bad. And then I threw somebody out, and the lady, I still remember this. God, I don't know who guys up there thinks he's Kenny Chesney.
2: That was her barometer.
10: Thinks he's Kenny Chesney.
4: I like Kenny. I just don't think he does that many jokes on stage. He emerges from that box. We got to stop for a second. Al Jackson, what is on your head?
8: I have, you know what, Tom, I was listening to one of my favorite songs by one of my favorite artists right before I came on, and I was like, well, I'm keeping the do-rag on. The song's called Dragon Ball Do-Rag by this artist named Thundercat.
5: Oh, yeah,
8: and,
5: sure.
8: Yeah, Thundercat's, first of all, that's the homie. He's good friends with Hannibal, so I know him. And he has a song called Do You Like My Do-Rag, and it is the greatest song ever. The greatest song ever.
6: Okay.
8: And so I sometimes when I'm listening to the song, getting ready in the morning, I got the do-rag on.
6: Well, from
4: you'll be surprised. I don't have one handy.
6: From our point of view, you almost look like a fortune teller.
4: Yeah, you look like a gypsy. I guess maybe it's the headphones.
3: Just like one hoop earring.
4: Or like a very slender turban, very sleek.
6: Right.
8: Well, I mean, if we've learned nothing in this economic market that we're in, Tom, Greg, everybody, look, you need to have a niche. And I don't know what the African-American male fortune teller group is, but it's a small one.
2: Yeah.
8: And I'm charismatic, and I'm going to stick it over.
2: And you know what, Al? They're loyal. They're loyal.
8: Yes, that's right.
2: They're going to stick with you. Yeah.
4: Well, wasn't there a famous, I believe she's deceased, late night television.
6: Oh yeah,
2: Cleo.
4: Miss Cleo.
3: Call me now.
8: Cleo. Yeah.
4: Come back as Mr. Cleo, and since she was a bag of lies anyway, you could just say you were her son. Just open with that. Hi, I'm Mr. Cleo. I'm Miss Cleo's son, and I buy some TV time and start telling people's fortunes.
8: That's a great idea, and I need everybody in the studio to remind me not to let Tom do my eulogy.
6: Right.
8: She was a bag of lies, a horrible person. I'm glad she's dead. But I think we
4: exploiting
8: could do some
4: exploiting the ignorant.
6: Oh.
4: Okay. Now we should explain to everybody here that the object of this show is to educate me, because as you've known me for a long time, Greg Warren,
10: sure,
4: to a degree, so there's a certain level of hipness, but I'm trying to get a little more street, as they say.
10: I don't know if that's possible.
4: And
6: it's not.
4: And believe it or not, Al Jackson grew up less than a mile from where I grew up. And so we have a few things in common.
2: A thick gate between neighborhoods.
9: Less than a mile, but really a world away.
8: You can read it in Tom's book, What a Difference Gerrymandering.
3: So, you know, when you say stuff like, I'm trying to be more street, that's probably the most unstreet thing you can say.
4: I'm trying to be delicate here. These are sensitive issues. We live in sensitive times.
3: I'm trying to be
4: times.
3: More hip.
4: Now, what's the name of the song you love? What was it? Something do-rag? What was it?
8: Dragon Ball do-rag.
4: So, you know, I grew up with that great Beatles song, Love, Love Me, Do-Rag.
2: Oh,
4: which
2: yes.
4: Is, yeah, classic. Al, give me a word. Let me see if I can figure it out.
8: All right. Now, obviously, Greg, I want you to jump in here, too. Now, I'm hanging out with my daughter this weekend. She's here in Denver kicking it this summer with me. And so it hit me that she's Generation Alpha. We've been doing Gen Z, you know, guys from my era, the 90s. Tom, we're going to go to Gen Alpha. These are the young kids. So this slang was even new to me. So this is going to be very tough.
4: Okay.
8: But Tom, we're going to start easy.
4: Okay.
8: And we're going to just ease into it like an old Sade record. All right, okay. Let's do it. Tom, what is an ubis?
4: Mm. Wow. Now, we're talking Gen Alpha. What? Can you give me some brackets on the age group here?
6: High schoolers?
4: High school?
8: Yes, I think Gen Alpha, and somebody's going to correct me, please do. I think they go up to 22, 23.
4: Okay, but
8: maybe like 13 to 22.
4: Okay, well, I've got a 13-year-old.
8: I'll look it up while you're thinking.
6: I'm looking it up for you.
4: Give me the word again.
8: Ubis.
4: Ubis.
8: U-B-I-S.
4: Jeez.
3: It's an insurance company. Everybody knows that.
8: It does sound like an insurance company.
2: I think it's like one
8: in Switzerland.
4: It sounds like something involving a Latin and some animal.
3: Right.
8: Don't think about it too. Who had a guess?
10: I had a guess.
6: What?
8: Let's talk to me.
10: It's a female Uber driver.
8: You know what? I'm giving it to him because it's just an Uber.
6: Are you kidding?
7: Oh, just an Uber.
6: Yeah,
8: it's Ubis. Just, it's an Uber.
6: Wow.
8: Look at Greg coming in.
10: Yeah, laugh it up, guys.
6: Look at you.
8: Greg's one of those guys that gets called up on a Thursday from the minors and hits two home runs, and it's like, all right, we got to keep him on.
4: Wow. I would have been here all day.
7: Wow.
4: Ubis.
6: Wow.
8: Yeah. Ubis, that one threw me. Tom.
6: Gin Alpha is a really young Al. I don't mean to interrupt you, but it
8: what
6: says
8: is
6: early 2010s to the mid-2020s. So
8: what would that be?
7: Holy like, hell.
4: Early
8: 20s. Yeah, those are...
6: They're the first children of millennials, actually.
4: No, I get so lost with all this. Yeah. Let's just move forward here. Give me another word.
8: Tom, what would it mean if I told you, unfortunately... I think you got ratioed.
7: Oh, no.
3: You don't want to be ratioed.
7: No, ever.
4: Okay, it's not my first thing that comes to mind. I'm sure that's it.
7: It's R-A-T.
4: It's R. Yeah, I know what a ratio is.
7: Well, the first.
6: Yeah, I think.
3: No one likes it.
5: Were you thinking like ratio is like the worst cereal?
7: Do chocolate and plain Cheerios get together?
5: It's a bad cereal, or something. Not a good cereal.
10: Sorry, Willie, I just got it.
4: So ratioed. So that would that be something about the one number is significantly different than the other?
8: Yes, that's Tom, you were nerding your way through this.
4: Would ratioed mean that she's dating a guy who's really old?
8: No, but I love where you're going with this. Think internet. Comments. That's a big hint.
6: Oh.
4: Does somebody have a lot more followers than you do?
8: It's
4: you're
8: no,
4: out ratioed.
8: Your out ratio would mean that, like, let's say you made a comment, you made a post, and it didn't get received well, but the reply that somebody like kind of sent you like a subtweet kind of dissing you got more likes than the actual post.
6: Oh,
8: yeah.
6: Okay.
10: Wow,
6: yeah.
10: That is technical.
7: That is a name.
8: Ratio.
5: You'll also see this on Twitter if someone's getting quote tweeted more than they're getting liked. So
6: yes.
5: Someone's just showing off their tweet to make fun of them instead of actually liking their tweet. They'll say you got ratioed.
6: Wow.
10: Huh. Really?
4: Okay.
8: Willie, did you know that?
5: Oh, yeah, you bet. You see this a lot. You see this a lot.
4: Wow. And you'd heard the term ratioed?
5: Absolutely. So this will be like if someone will tweet something and they'll be mean to a celebrity or whatever, and then the celebrity will tweet back at them with that mean thing, and the celebrity has a much bigger following, so they'll get a lot more likes than the other person.
6: So you got ratioed, yeah.
10: Al, I just bought Thundercat's album on iTunes.
8: Did you really?
10: Yeah.
8: It's awesome.
4: I got it right here. Do you want to hear a little bit of it?
6: Yes.
8: Hell yeah. Oh, yeah.
4: Okay, this is... Is this the tune Dragon Ball? Is that the one?
8: Yes, that's
4: okay.
8: It.
4: I feel kind of fly standing next to you. Is this it? See, this is... Now, I was expecting sort of a hardcore rap. This this is actually singing.
5: Yeah, Thundercat's a bassist.
6: It's like R&B.
4: Oh, it's nice.
7: Oh, yeah, it is nice.
4: I'm a fan.
8: Yeah, Thundercat's amazing. You know what's so crazy about this is a quick pre-pandemic story, but the day that everything kind of started going down with COVID when things were starting to shut down, I had actually convinced my show to book Thundercat. So he was in town playing Red Rocks here in Colorado, and he was going to be on my TV shows. The biggest, like, I was so excited. And when we started getting phone calls, hey, the news station shut down. Hey, stuff. I was in such a panic. His manager called me, like, what in the hell is going on? Like, we don't have any, and that's how crazy that day was. And I'll always remember is that I forgot that my favorite artist was coming to my show because, you know, you're getting phone calls like, hey, we're going into lockdown and no one knew what was going on. But Thundercat was supposed to be on my day, the day that America officially went into lockdown. And now we're out for the most part. So like, it's so great to hear that song and just know that my friends are all in the studio again, man. Life is good.
4: Is he, did you get to have him on the show?
8: I don't know if he's back touring yet, but I'm sure he's get his. He's got a couple of albums, but his hit song is "Them Changes," which is an it's a great song. So if you like bass guitar, Rolling Stone said that he is one of the few musicians that has perfect pitch. That means he has a perfect ear for the bass guitar.
4: Oh, nice!
5: I'm pretty sure that "Them Changes" that kicks off Chris Rock's last special, Al. I'm pretty sure that's the intro
8: music.
5: Yeah.
11: Yeah.
8: Oh, awesome. Yeah.
4: Okay, we got time for one more quick one, Al. Give me another word I got to learn.
8: All right, Tom, you're doing well. Greg's helping out, obviously. Greg, jump in on here because I'm going to give you two words, Tom, because I'm feeling kind of mean today. Tom, what would I be saying if I said I had a yart, but it got rolled?
4: Y-A-R-T, yart?
8: Yes.
4: Oh,
6: yikes. Had a yart, but it got rolled.
4: Yeah, I'm completely out on this one. What's a yart?
5: Is it maybe smoking related? Because rolled is smoking, and yart sounds like dart, which could be a cigarette. I don't know, though.
8: No, it's not. And rolled is not that either. I had never heard this.
4: But to be rolled in slang used to mean you were mugged, robbed.
10: Yeah.
4: I got rolled.
8: Think the opposite of that.
4: A stranger came up and handed me money while I was walking in a bad neighborhood. I don't know.
8: A yart is a party. Oh. And getting rolled means got broken up by the cops.
6: Yeah, these are kids, remember? We forgot.
8: Yeah.
6: Our age.
8: Yeah.
11: There you go.
6: Yes.
8: And actually, a darty is a day party, which I like.
6: A darty?
11: I like that a lot.
8: A darty.
5: Love a darty.
6: Oh, yeah.
4: A darty. And a day farty. Drinking. A farty is a party on Fridays.
11: Okay.
6: Farty is an old people's party, is what that is.
10: Or the number 40 in St. Louis.
8: Thanks,
4: Al. Yeah, and then a sharty.
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18: So if you choose to activate this important feature, MasterCard will waive the first...
17: What was your name? I'm sorry.
18: Rona.
17: Can you hold on 1 second? I got some people coming up the door. Can you hold on 1 second?
18: Sure.
17: Yeah, hold on. You there?
18: Yes.
17: I'm sorry, but go ahead. Where were you? What were you saying? That's a credit card?
18: Oh, a protection fee.
17: Protection?
18: Yeah, if for some reason you're in an accident and you're unable to pay your credit card monthly minimum fee, this protection plan will pay for up to 12 months.
17: So hypothetically, say I break my leg or something, and I'm not able to work, or I kill some Christmas carolers, and I'm in prison. You guys will pay my credit card bill.
18: No, sir. We don't cover anyone who's in prison for killing people.
17: I mean, you just said if something was to happen that I was unable to pay my credit card bill, like I'm in jail.
18: Look, sir, if you're in prison, we aren't going to pay for your credit card bill. Let me just have someone else call you back.
17: Okay, then. Well, you have a Merry Christmas.
12: Bob and Tom.
19: For your information, these are two of the worst kids I have ever encountered in my life, and I work the state fair.
12: We were stupid before stupid was cool.
3: There's Pat Godwin in the performance room.
2: Hey, there's
3: Josh Arnold.
2: Yeah?
3: Yeah,
2: Can you get Jess Hooker out of here, please? On one this morning.
3: Josh is at the upside sidekick desk. There's Jess Hooker on one, evidently.
6: I am.
3: Yep. There's Ace Cosby. Manning the track phone, hotline, hot phone.
20: He's my baby.
3: I'm Chick McGee, and here's Tom with a bunch of special guests.
4: No, we got a lot of things are going on right now. In the studio with us, our good friend, comedian Greg Warren.
11: Greg. How you doing, brother?
4: Greg is the man behind the famed Warren Report, typically heard on Mondays here in the Bob and Tom Show. And we got a big show coming up, by the way. We're going to be live with Donnie Baker and the Power Trio.
6: Power Trio?
4: Is that what I said?
6: You mean the Pork Pistols?
4: Sorry, same thing. Yeah. Donnie Baker and the Pork Pistols coming up in Louisville for Bourbon and Beyond. Details forthcoming.
2: All right.
4: The music you're hearing is Duke Tomato and the Power Trio, ladies and gentlemen. The band is live in the building here with us. We're going to hear from Duke in just a second. Duke, thank you very much. Always appreciate it. By the way, you can also hear those horns. Those are the brass to mouth horns.
2: Mm-hmm.
4: And they're here with us. Before we move on here, a couple of letters. This comes to us from Mike.
2: Hey, Mikey.
4: He writes, I only get to hear the first 30 minutes of the show. So he's not listening right now.
6: Okay.
2: I'm envious. Right.
6: So why are you reading his letter?
4: Well, because it's about a...
1: You can catch up on YouTube tonight.
6: That's true.
20: You can watch on YouTube now.
4: We're on YouTube right now. Is that happening?
3: Well, he's not listening. But,
4: Mike writes, I really prefer when you kick off the show with the Ace Cosby joke of the day.
6: No, he's the one.
4: It always puts Chick into a pleasant mood for the rest of the morning. This is Mike from Wisconsin. Mike M. Thank you, Mike.
3: Well, but that explains why I finally proclaimed my love for Ace, because I was picking on him all the time, and that's because I just wanted him to notice me.
2: Oh, one of those,
1: you're 10 years old and you pull the girl's hair.
3: Oh, that's sure, right. That's same thing. Same exact thing.
4: I got another letter. We had a story about a guy that has apparently developed the most corn cobs. Is that the word?
6: Mm-hmm.
4: Corn
3: cobs on a single stalk.
4: On a single stalk. Right. They're called cobs even when they're not cooked?
6: Yeah.
4: Okay.
3: Corn on the cob.
11: Ears, I believe.
4: The cob is the thing. Okay.
6: Cob,
4: is
6: ear, the most whatever. Ears.
3: Fortunately, we have a corn expert with us.
6: You should know.
4: And we'll get to that in just a second. He said, Mac Giocovelli is of Deptford, New Jersey.
3: Right. Yeah.
4: None of us had ever heard of that. And I got this letter. Dear Bob and Tom Show, when Johnny Cash was writing the song I've Been Everywhere Man, when he went to Deptford, he said, hell no. So
2: the one place he wouldn't go.
4: I was not aware of that. I'm sure it is probably a lovely place. Beautiful farm country all over New Jersey.
3: We're very fortunate to have Greg Warren in the studio because when Greg Warren comes, he brings Pringles potato chips because he was the inventor of Pringles potato chips.
11: Well, not exactly, Chick. I did sell the product for a while.
3: And I asked him earlier, I said, Greg, do the people at Pringles call you when they have an especially vexing problem that they need their help with, like you would in a like a big time movie, Tom, you know, when they bring the guy out of retirement. Get me Warren.
11: I keep my hand in it, Chick. Chick, I noticed you opened the can that I brought
3: did,
11: in there.
3: Yeah.
11: Let me ask you something.
3: On the
11: about
3: original,
11: that.
3: Yeah.
11: Here's our main thing that I think why Pringles stand apart. Efficient use of space.
2: Sure.
11: When you open that can, wall to wall, floor to ceiling. Chip, chip, chip, chip, chip.
6: Yeah.
2: You're not wrong.
11: You ever open a bag of Lay's?
3: Oh.
11: Air. You just bought air. That stuff doesn't belong in the snack aisle. They should put it in the balloon aisle.
4: Because that is an interesting idea. What product do you suppose has the most
3: efficient use of space?
11: That one right there.
4: That one, no. Least. The least efficient. I'll tell you one.
11: Chips.
3: Peanut
11: Lay's.
3: Butter. Peanut butter's pretty good too.
4: No, but you ever buy protein powder? That's a joke.
6: Oh yeah,
4: The jar is a big plastic jar the size of a medicine ball. You open it up and it's like a baby food size.
6: Yeah.
2: And what are you guys talking about?
4: Protein powder, the health food thing, Josh. Sorry.
3: And to relate, to make his story hit home, Tom used the term medicine ball.
6: Right.
3: Because everyone knows what a medicine ball
11: is.
3: Yeah,
11: yeah.
4: What's a better term? It's like a
3: beach ball.
4: There you go, beach ball.
6: Oh, that big.
2: I got one beef with the peanut butter. May I see that jar, please?
3: Just one?
2: When they started doing this, they started concaving the bottom because you get, instead
6: less
2: of having
6: product.
2: It flat, less peanut butter because of this.
4: Is that a store thing for stacking it or something?
2: It is not. No, I read in an article.
11: It's still 40 ounces.
2: Well, I want 41 ounces.
20: Let me see.
11: That's a 40-ounce jar right there. Is that a 28 or a 40? I think that's a 40.
4: Mm-hmm.
11: Yeah, that's a 40.
4: Now, what is, let me
6: the
4: ask
6: pop
4: you this.
6: A top?
4: You used to sell, what is the largest
20: it's a 35.
4: Sell? Can I talk? Sorry. What is the largest selling type of Pringle?
11: Oh, Chick's got it right there, red can. About 80% of the business right there, Tom.
3: They call it the Big O, Tom, the original.
4: Yeah. Let me ask you this. What have they ever done any that were big bombs?
11: Oh, yeah. Yeah.
4: Like what?
3: Wasn't a salmon Pringle?
2: That didn't go over too well.
11: It's just terrible.
2: Yeah.
11: No better than the halibut Pringle. Tom, we tried to get into the corn chip business several times, and
2: I'm going to be honest, Greg. I liked
1: I saw those.
11: Those corn crisps.
2: The corn crisp, the Pringle with the nacho. Really liked them.
4: Were they stacked?
11: White popcorn, nacho, and I believe just plain corn.
4: Was in bags or were they in the tubes?
11: No, they were in the tubes. But we tried to get into the Tostito business. We took them and we had this product called Tarangos and...
4: Sounds like a car.
11: Yeah, we got clobbered in Tarangos.
20: Maybe it was the name.
1: Now, Greg, I used to enjoy the fat-free Pringles with made with the Lestra.
3: I helped introduce
11: that.
2: That had to have been... sphincter drip? Did you suffer from that?
1: No. Well, I learned.
11: That was some zealot. A zealot.
4: Now, what you're talking about is in the actual advertisements for those, they literally had the phrase, may cause anal leakage.
2: Yeah.
3: Not only the advertisements, but on the label.
2: You did learn the hard way.
1: Well, a friend of mine was in working in one of the test markets.
11: I ran that test market.
1: Told him to bring me some cans. Columbus, Ohio. He bought me like 6 cans, and they were so good. I ate one can. Ate another.
11: Mm-hmm. Here's the thing, man. If you eat 2 cans of chips, I don't care
4: Let him finish the story. He gets explosive leakage.
1: Thankfully, I was at home, and 2 hours later, that happened. So I learned you can eat half a can, and you're fine.
20: Well, there you go.
4: They got rid of those, right, though? They don't have them anymore, do they?
11: I think there's still some Olestra stuff out there. So.
2: Let me ask you this, Greg. Have you ever had a Lay's Stacks?
11: You know, I mean, but for pure research, yes. But
4: so that's Lay's version of the Pringle?
20: Right.
11: They had to come at us, Tom. They got 90% of the market, and they had to come take our little slice. People have been coming at us for years. Back in the 70s, I think I talked about this with you on the Warren Report. But they were, Tom knows about this. They were called the potato chips.
4: And they got sued and they
11: FDA said, hey, they have corn and soy and wheat in them, so you can't call them potato chips. You have to call them potato crisps. And people were like, yeah, we still like them.
2: Yeah,
11: and the government was like, you know, they don't have 100% potatoes in them. And people were like, yeah, we kind of figured that when they were uniformly stacked on top of each other in the perfect shape of a horse saddle, we got it. You know those gummy orange slice candies? Not real oranges. We figured that out, too.
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5: Neighbor, what are you building?
3: He asked for it by his meddling, Sid. Hand me that 2x4.
7: You see, Sid? Excuse me, I'm the building inspector. I got a call from a Mr. Gurney.
3: No one here by that name. Dead man.
5: Oh, my God. First neighbor, Bill. Now building inspector. Have you lost your mind, Mark?
3: Face, little turncoat. You ever flipped the business end of a 2x4?
5: No, I haven't. Ouch. Ouch.
3: That's how you build a deck. Tune in next time. And I turn our attention to plumbing. On this guy. Ready to meet Mr. Belt Sander Gurney?
5: No.
4: Are you a single guy?
8: I used to be married, but I'm divorced now. Yeah, my marriage wasn't working out. I was driving down the road one day, and my wife ripped the rear view mirror out of the windshield and beat me in the head with it.
9: What? Why?
8: You'd have thought nobody'd ever made love to her sister. But I'm fine. She was just as bad. Yeah. She used to brag, I can count the number of men I've been to bed with on one hand, and then she'd do it, too. 5, 10, 15, 20, 21.
4: Jeff Jenna is our guest.
10: I don't know if you remember this. A lot of people were mad at the Mattel toy company because Teen Talk Barbie, one of the 200 things Teen Talk Barbie said was, math class is hard.
4: Oh, yeah.
10: Right. And everybody, young women won't want to take math classes. And I'm just thinking, no, that's stupid. What, are American women that easily influenced? Are they? No, I don't think so.
4: I don't
10: because
4: either.
10: If they are, I think Teen Talk Barbie should say things like, sex is fun. I work hard and give my husband my paycheck.
13: Hunting is huge in Michigan. I don't want to upset any hunters because generally they're very well armed. But I am not a hunter. I don't get the deer hunting thing. I don't understand it. Mainly for this reason. I think it's unfair. The deer hunting season coincides with the deer mating season.
4: Uh-huh.
13: Everyone know that? The deer just trying to hook up.
9: Yeah.
13: You know, that's not fair. Mm-hmm. I mean, picture yourself. You're at a bar. It's late at night. Last call. You're sitting there. Somebody sneaks up behind you dressed as a chair.
3: Right.
13: Shoots you in the head.
3: That's not fair.
13: It's not fair at all.
14: Are the stars out tonight? I don't care if it's cloudy or bright. Because I'm blind.
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29: You're not going to believe this story. This is an amazing
4: thing. Try me.
29: In Germany, a woman gave birth unexpectedly while she was on the toilet. And the infant went down the pipe.
4: No.
29: The baby was saved after the father and neighbors tore out plumbing. The birth at 5 a.m. Tuesday occurred in a town near the Czech border in eastern Germany. The woman's husband heard her screaming from the toilet in their second floor apartment. And with the help of folks on the ground floor, the sewage pipe was broken open and the baby was successfully retrieved.
4: Wow. Did she have Mexican the night before?
29: I don't know. This went down the pipes.
4: Morning, Bob and Tom show.
30: Yeah, for Bob and Tom.
4: Oh, hello.
13: Yes,
30: sir. Yeah, calling off Germany.
4: We have the story about the woman who, near the Czech border in eastern Germany, was going to the toilet and a baby came out.
30: Yeah, my Liebchen. She went to the toilet and had the baby. We had to fish him out of there.
4: Uh-huh.
3: Wow.
4: Well, the baby's okay?
30: Oh, yeah. He's a cute little whippersnapper.
4: Uh-huh. So you're the dad, huh?
30: Yeah.
4: What's your name, sir?
30: Well, my name is Hans.
4: Hans. Okay.
30: And we actually named the child after me. I am Hans Jr.
4: Uh-huh.
3: Okay, so what's the child name?
30: Well, we also gave, for his middle name, we gave him his mother's maiden name.
4: Oh, okay. Well, that's nice.
30: Uh-huh. Her maiden name was Braun.
4: Really?
30: Yeah. You know what his name is now?
4: No.
30: Hans Braun Schmidt III.
0: The third.
30: Yeah,
0: you're a junior.
30: I'm a junior.
0: Yeah.
30: He's the third.
3: Very nice.
0: Third.
30: You know, the
0: I guess they're going to change that old saying over in Germany, don't throw out the baby with the toilet water.
30: Yeah.
0: Probably saved a lot of money. You didn't have to call an obstetrician. Just called Roto-Rooter.
30: As a matter of fact, we did.
0: Okay. Was the baby's head kind of tapered at one end?
30: Little child.
3: His head tapered.
0: Now, did they actually cut the umbilical cord?
30: No. They just pinched it.
3: Pinched it right off, huh?
30: Oh, yeah.
0: Well, Hans, congratulations.
30: And I will send you a picture of it.
0: Thank you.
30: Okay.
0: Give our best to Hans Braunschmidt, the little stinker.
30: Yeah. With my old brownie.
0: Thanks, Hans.
1: Bob and Tom.
6: Ew, gross.
11: Slimy yet satisfying.
1: They put the F in professional.
0: Right now, what have you got over there?
3: Well, I've got this. Stupid world record.
2: Oh, boy.
3: And here's where we are, kids. This isn't a world record. It's an attempt at a world record.
29: Oh, okay.
2: All right.
3: The game that has caused countless backyard fistfights. That's right, cornhole. They're attempting to set the record for the longest cornhole game ever.
2: Oh.
4: The longest cornhole, I believe that was set in Alcatraz prison in 1962.
29: Seriously?
4: Spike Johnson.
2: That's right, Spike Stamina Johnson, they called him. And
4: He took on Ricky Loose-Ass Stephens.
2: Yeah, right. The windsock,
4: Loose-Ass.
2: He was known as.
4: Poor Loose-Ass.
3: They just wanted to call it. His nickname was Loose-Ass.
2: Yeah, that's right. It wasn't at first.
4: Oh, I read it wrong. Louie. Sorry.
2: Louis Sass.
3: According to News Channel Nebraska, somebody make some news, please. The game at the Lord Central Catholic Gymnasium began at 8 a.m. on July 22nd and was intended to go beyond noon the following day.
2: Oh, so it's a Catholic game. Of course it's long.
3: The time to...
29: Hey.
12: Like the mass?
2: Oh, yeah, I'm sorry. Yeah, their weddings, boy, they're brief, aren't they?
12: You kidding me?
4: The ceremony sometimes lasts longer than the marriage. Yeah. This is a long ceremony.
3: What stand-up it was, his joke was, you ever been to a Catholic wedding? I got to wrap this up. I got to get back to mine. And see, it's because it's so long.
29: Mm-hmm.
3: Central Catholic Gymnasium started at 8 a.m. July 27th. Time to beat, 26 hours, 13 minutes. The group posted on to Facebook that they had played past the official world record and were going to go as long as they could. It's not... The last line in this story...
2: You look infuriated.
3: It is not yet clear how long they played for.
29: For God's sake, man. It's pretty easy to find out.
3: Way to go, Severide.
4: I'm sorry. You may recall when I got here this morning, we had no communication with the outside world.
3: Well, I...
4: Perhaps if you'd gotten here earlier, you could have done your homework.
2: I woke up this morning and realized I hadn't spoken for 2 days, Saturday and Sunday.
3: Wait a minute, what'd you do?
2: I do.
3: What did you say?
2: I woke up this morning.
3: Ba-da-da-da-da.
2: And then I realized I had spent the last 2 days quiet and inside.
29: You didn't speak to anyone for 2 days.
4: This is what happens when you don't have a dog.
29: No,
3: that's
29: it's
3: what
29: great.
3: I said.
4: If you had a dog, you'd be walking up and doing the usual dog stuff.
29: Did it bother you, or are you happy with it?
2: I think it threw me. That's why. Did you notice in the green room this morning, you were the first person I saw?
29: Yeah, and I thought, did I piss him off?
2: No.
29: Hi.
2: You said, hi. Yeah. Oh, geez, I haven't used my voice in 2 days.
29: Oh, I thought I'd made some mistake again. And
4: you don't do, like, self-congratulatory things?
2: What do you
29: don't talk to yourself?
2: Well done. You really microwaved that meal. That kind of thing?
4: Yeah.
12: You didn't sing along, did anything?
2: I didn't. No. Well, so it was just one of those weird...
29: Quiet weekends.
2: Yeah. Didn't speak, talk on the phone.
29: Wow.
2: Nothing.
4: Hmm. So, I'm sorry, where were we?
29: Well, I'm glad you're talking now.
2: Thank you.
4: Talking about cornhole. By the way, the easiest way to get through a corn maze.
2: Through the cornhole.
12: Oh, get
4: right. Cut a hole right there and just get right out. So we don't know if they've broken the record.
3: As of 2 days ago, they're still going.
16: This is from UPI.
29: Are you serious?
16: Oh, they're still in business.
4: So it's one guy.
29: I mean, it has to be more than one guy.
16: No, it has to be at least two.
4: But I mean, it's more than one set of people.
16: It looks like it's a standard game with two guys at each end. Organizers of a world record attempt for the longest game cornhole in Nebraska announced that they met their goal last Friday, and they are still going.
4: Okay.
16: Andy Fedoris.
2: The finest hat collection you've ever seen.
16: Look at those hats.
4: Andy the Hat Fedoris.
16: The time to beat, 26 hours, 13 minutes.
4: So they've beaten that, then.
16: Support team, yes, they have beaten that.
2: But it's unofficial.
16: They're already discussing attempting to break another world record next year by attempting to hold the world's largest cornhole tournament.
2: Oh, all right.
16: The number of teams is 167. Well, that seems incredible.
2: That sure is a fun game. I enjoy it.
16: A lot of fist fights.
4: A lot of drinking. Those guys must be really hungover.
16: A lot of overhand cornhole bag throwing. And that's sports.
4: Oh, you can't throw me off like that. I had no idea that was sports.
2: He was just telling you.
29: You know, we always end with a world record.
16: Wherever you go.
4: We do?
16: Whatever you do. Yeah.
2: Oh, usually sports and history will end with.
16: Usually it's world record and something about
4: Michigan ride. Mm-hmm. We didn't have history and sports.
16: Yeah, today.
29: We didn't.
16: David Ruck. My God, you're right. Hang on a second.
4: Well, no, we don't have to watch you read it for the first time.
16: What are you talking about? Time now for today in sports.
4: History.
16: Let's see.
2: What all happened, pal?
16: On this day in 1933, Joe DiMaggio ended his 61-game hitting streak in the Pacific Coast League. Did you know that, Tom?
4: Did not.
16: 56-game hitting streak in the majors.
2: In the pickle.
16: 61-game hitting streak in the pickle, Pacific Coast League. In 1939, on this day, Yankee catcher Bill Dickey hits three consecutive home runs and then went on to invent...
4: The Dickie?
16: The fashion accessory that no men's wardrobe is complete without. The fabulous Dickie.
4: Do people even know what a Dickie is anymore?
16: Well, they better.
29: Yeah.
2: Possibly from Christmas vacation.
29: Thank you. Yeah.
16: Can we have Dickie Day?
17: We could have these guys come in and celebrate Dickie Day.
2: That's right. Well, every day of the summer is Dickie's work shirt day.
29: Oh, yeah.
17: Dickie Day.
29: He wears Dickies.
2: Loyal.
17: Dickie short sleeve.
2: Oh, yeah.
4: Anything else on this date of interest?
2: Yeah.
16: And on this day in 1948, the Babe Ruth story premiered.
4: Oh, God.
2: Starring?
4: William Bendix. Oh. It's one of the worst sports movies ever made.
29: Why didn't they get Babe Ruth to play Babe Ruth?
16: Babe Ruth was at the premiere in 1948. He was there, but it was the Babe's last public appearance.
29: Oh,
2: yeah. Failing health.
4: Before he was not looking good.
16: Before he died. But
2: coughed all the way through. Yeah.
29: Did he have SIF? Is that what took him out?
4: No. There's a famous season where he missed the number of games, and they do think that may have been venereal disease related. No, he had very serious
16: syphilis, if untreated, it caused blindness.
29: All through history, it's been worse.
4: The movie is so bad, it's great. They show the Babe drinking, and it's always milk. And then William Bendix looks about 70, and he's playing the Babe as a teenager. It is just some bad, bad filmmaking.
16: They took some liberties with the story. On this day in 1970, Cincinnati Reds legendary catcher, my boy Johnny Bench, hit three consecutive home runs off Phillies pitcher Steve Carlton.
29: All right.
2: Amazing.
16: Let's leave him in there for one more.
2: that was when they would.
16: Yeah. Hell yeah. Let's see. On this day, 1984, Expos Pete Rose tied Ty Cobb with his 3,502nd single.
29: I didn't know that? Pete Rose went to the Expos. I don't pay more attention.
16: Oh, yeah. Him and...
4: Can't go there now.
16: Gary Carter and...
29: Why?
16: There are no more
4: Expos. There are no more Expos.
29: Oh. So show much I know about baseball.
4: But still a better name than the Guardians. Ugh.
16: They are. That is a better name.
4: What was it, Expo 67? Is that what Montreal was?
16: Like yeah, that's right. And in 1992, Nolan Ryan struck out his 100th batter for the 23rd consecutive season.
2: Yeah, amazing. Oh,
4: very good.
16: And that's sports.
4: That's sports. Okay, thank you very much. Now,
16: wherever you go, whatever you do.
2: Good stuff today.
16: Always be...
29: Nice work.
16: Thank you. Always be a good sport.
29: Here, this is something that might interest you, Chick.
16: We'll see about that.
29: Yeah. A Georgia man has been named the winner of the Ernest Hemingway look-alike contest in Key West.
7: Has he?
29: Yeah. 63-year-old Zach Taylor beat out 136 other entrants at Sloppy Joe's Bar, the saloon where the legendary author frequently drank. Competing in the contest is a family affair for Taylor.
18: Ironically, he lost. He came in fourth in the Zachary Taylor look-alike.
29: Did he? Wasn't he a president?
18: Yes.
29: Okay.
4: I've always liked the
18: hence the joke that I stammered through.
4: Oh, I'm sorry. What was the joke?
29: His late father-in-law.
18: I just read whatever you were reading.
4: No, I'm trying
29: Carly
4: to find a
29: Coley
4: picture of this guy.
29: Was the winner in 2000. As well as resembling Hemingway, Taylor said he shares the Nobel Prize-winning author's passion for fishing, hunting, and the life of an outdoorsman.
18: How about that?
29: Yeah.
16: He also has one of those weird hats that Hemingway owns with the giant bill. It looks
29: Do you have a picture of him?
4: They couldn't have taken a worse. It's a picture of him from the top, and it's all forehead.
29: What?
4: Look at this picture. You can. It's terrible.
18: Hmm.
29: There's got to be another one.
4: Chick would not have chosen a worse picture.
18: Oh, yeah. Chick is, I think, will win it dead one on. Year. Oh,
16: next yeah. year. Next year's my year. 22.
18: We've heard it all
4: yeah,
18: before.
4: Okay, that wasn't even him. That was somebody else. Okay, yeah, these guys all have that bearded look. Very much. Very good.
16: Why don't they have, like, themed, Hemingway-themed meals at Sloppy Joe's? I've got the menu here, and it's all like sweet potato.
12: I don't think he ate there.
16: Sweet potato fries, mac and cheese bun. I mean, it's just like.
18: I had the eggs. The sunny side also rises. Very good. Boy, I am a stuttering prick.
12: They told you to take it out. Take your
4: sunny side also rises.
16: The New Yorker, the slop. What is that? Why don't they? They've got to have a sloppy seconds, right?
18: Why?
4: Yeah, this is a very bad choice. Here's all of them. This guy is one of the least.
29: The bad choice.
4: Look at this guy. He doesn't look anything like Hemingway, and all these other guys look just like him. It's a very poor choice.
16: Hmm. Oh, wait a minute. Here's some specialty drinks. Here you go, Pat.
18: Oh, the old man in the sea breeze? That's a good one.
16: Papa's painkiller.
4: Oh, that sounds delicious.
16: The shark attack, the category 3 hurricane.
18: Huh.
16: 7-day vacation. You drink this and you're out 7 days.
12: You're out a week.
16: Wow.
29: I rarely agree with you, Tom, but I'm going to have to agree with you.
4: Yeah, this guy, I can't believe they made him the winner.
29: Yeah,
4: sure. The rest of the guys look a lot more like the classic Hemingway than this guy. Doesn't have enough hair on top.
16: They have a sloppy Rita.
4: Forehead's all greasy.
16: And
29: it's probably hot there.
16: The forehead's all greasy.
4: All greasy. I like the Halloween version of the Hemingway contest.
18: What's that one?
4: A post shotgun to the face.
16: Lovely.
4: Let's be realistic here.
16: Didn't I have
29: ad host?
16: Greasy. Okay.
4: All right.
16: Face is all greasy.
29: He's all sweating.
4: What else you got over there, Christy?
29: What else do we have? A medical case study was revealed that a right-handed man's. Does it matter that he's right or left-handed?
4: I thought the same thing. This is a weird story anyway, but they have to emphasize the fact that he's a righty.
29: Yeah. His masturbation apparently led to a stroke.
18: Yikes.
29: Report by doctors at a graduate school of medicine in Japan in a city I'm not even going to try to pronounce detailed the case of a patient who was in the habit of pleasuring himself several times a day and specified he was right-handed. He went to the hospital after orgasming and experiencing a sudden severe headache that was followed by intense vomiting.
16: After the orgasm.
29: Of course.
16: I went to the hospital.
29: A CT scan showed a life-threatening type of stroke caused by bleeding into the space surrounding the brain. Wow. Researchers noted that masturbation causes an increase in heart rate, blood pressure, and non-adrenaline plasma levels, which could contribute to an increased risk of splitting a blood vessel in the brain that would result in a hemorrhagic stroke.
18: Yikes.
29: The patient was treated and did make a full recovery. That's the good news. If you'd like to read more and you're scared to death now, guys, check out Journal of Stroke and...
12: Got quiet in here.
16: Journal of Stroke.
29: Journal of Stroke and Cerebrovascular Diseases.
16: Oh, I'm supposed to get my house today. Yeah, I forgot that.
4: They'll be passing this out at every boys' school. And forget the saltpeter.
16: Remember,
29: guys, forget about going blind.
4: Guys, you're not
29: going
4: to go blind. Yeah. You're going to come and go at the same time.
18: Yikes.
16: Remember, gentlemen, leave yourself alone, will you, please?
18: I demand to know.
16: Once a night?
18: The last time. You. Oh, honestly. Gosh. Give us a real date.
4: Okay, excuse me. No, we're not doing this.
16: This is April 9th.
29: April 9th?
2: April 9th. All right.
16: 5 a.m. 4/9/2020.
4: This is disturbing. Does this mean this could happen to anyone, or is it just... Could this have happened during traditional intercourse?
29: I would
2: guess.
29: Yes.
2: Other
4: activity?
2: Yeah. Yeah. Right.
4: Okay, I think it must be traditional.
16: No, intercourse is intercourse. You don't mix stuff in with it.
2: This could happen.
16: Take care of yourself.
4: This business of having...
16: You got a broad there.
4: This incident of having a stroke after sexual activity, in this case, it seems to indicate that it was just from this man self-pleasuring.
5: Can I just do it till I get a headache? I'm going to do you till my brain bleeds.
4: I'm sorry, Christy. You mentioned a nudist in the news.
29: A UK couple had their anniversary dinner interrupted by a boat full of nudists.
4: I love that band.
29: Devon Live, who sounds also like a band, reports John Wood of Seawood Yachts was dining with his wife at the River X Cafe.
2: John Wood.
29: When a cruise ship operated by the nudist Torbay Sun Club passed by.
4: Well, if he's a nudist, I

0: let us not pursue this.
1: Yeah.
2: Three S.
3: Just cheers himself on.
4: Take that.
3: I think it's nice.
0: Do you have any phrases like, get it, daddy, get it.
4: Oh. Woo!
1: Take it to the finish line.
0: Yeah, there's a have you seen the picture of this, Krista?
4: I have, yes.
0: Yeah, there's a picture of this boat going by and all the people. You know, when boats go by, people stand there at the...
1: Sure.
4: They're all standing at the rail waving.
0: Stand at the rail waving.
3: Well, you said they weren't nude.
4: No, they were
0: They
4: nude.
0: Are.
1: The couple who was enjoying their anniversary dinner.
0: This couple's eating at a whatever riverside restaurant. And this big boat goes by, and it's full of a bunch of nudies. Religion lives on of a ship full of nudies.
4: Ooh, that was
0: they
4: not
0: took
4: near as
0: to
4: well.
0: The sea with no pants on.
1: The erection of the Edmund Fitzgerald?
4: Yeah.
1: Now that's funny.
4: No.
0: Again, it's a tugboat.
5: Bob and Tom. 24/7.
4: Oh, yeah.
6: You just ruined it.

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A 1470s muff. 14. 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

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I sayeth not thou art furry down there, but it doth resemble Fidel Castro eating a London broil.

0: If you're laughing, it's the Bob and Tom Show. If you're not, it's those other guys.
1: They're expensive.
2: What are you sad about? Your team?
3: Oh, we're not going to talk about the TV thing,
4: TV
3: are we?
4: Issues.
1: Yeah. Oh, no.
3: They have TV issues.
2: Who doesn't?
3: I don't. Well,
4: at least I know how to turn mine off.
3: Whoa.
2: It's pretty funny, Ace.
3: You're going to have to warm up your TVs in the new house?
1: Is that still an ongoing, your TVs are still on in the kitchen right now? Right now, there's a TV on at your house?
2: Yes.
4: How long has it been on?
2: Forever.
4: Isn't there, hasn't burned out or anything?
2: No.
1: Isn't there a light bulb somewhere that's been lit for 50 years or something? Isn't that right?
2: Yeah.
3: In your house there is?
1: No. I think like a world record for...
3: Oh, I got
2: you. Yeah, there's a light bulb somewhere that's been on since 1930
1: or something. I want to say it's somewhere in Michigan.
3: I'm
1: going to
3: look
1: it
3: up.
2: Yeah, there's a television on it.
1: Is it because you lost the remote?
2: No, it's because it's way up high.
1: Okay, still the remote. If you've got
2: it's
1: the remote, I'm not...
2: very hard to explain.
1: I'm not following
2: it. It's hardwired. The one below it is going through Wi-Fi, so they're about 20 seconds apart.
4: Two TVs?
2: Yeah.
1: Oh, that's handy.
2: Well, because the
4: it's like a Jiffy Lube.
1: Yeah. It is like a Jiffy Lube.
2: Yeah, it's very hard to explain.
1: Answer me this.
2: They're both, if you use a remote and you turn one off, they both go off.
1: Answer me this, traveling clown. How many TVs do you have at your house? Or do you know?
2: I don't know.
1: There's so many you don't know.
2: I don't know, probably.

0: probably five, maybe. Why? How many do you have?
1: Well, that's neither here nor there. Working or not, or just there?
0: I don't mean in your warehouse, in your basement.
1: 1, 2, 3, 4, 5, 6.
2: Six TVs.
1: Six. Okay. But like three are not plugged in.
2: Oh.
1: Two are not plugged in.
3: Is one of those soon to be Aces?
1: Do you need a TV, Ace?
4: I almost thought I was going to need one. I was going to butter you up Monday, but my TV's fine.
3: Oh, okay, good.
0: You found a place that had the tubes? Remember those days?
2: Yeah.
0: You walk into the drugstore, the tube tester.
2: Or the guy would come to your house with a suitcase full of tubes?
1: No, we would go to Floria's Pharmacy and get our TV tubes tested. They had a big machine.
2: Yeah.
1: You plugged it in. Bad. Fail.
2: No, we had a TV guy that would come to the house. He had a big suitcase full of bulbs.
3: Tube man here.
0: Well, in any event, push on.
2: 120 years this light bulb has been lit.
1: There you go. It's still lit.
2: It's called the Centennial Bulb.
1: Boom.
2: And it's in California, apparently. It's been lit since 1901.
1: How long have you been lit, Pat?
5: Since 1983.
0: But
2: it's in Livermore, California.
0: Oh, okay. Is there some kind of continuous circuit if there's a power outage that it would, like a... we have on the computers.
2: I haven't really read that far into the story.
0: I mean,
2: but
0: there has to have been a time when the power went out.
3: I don't think California's never had energy issues.
2: Yeah.
0: This is at Lawrence Livermore Laboratory.
1: Boy, leave it to you to punch holes in this wonderful world.
0: I'm just asking.
2: The mystery of the Centennial Bulb.
0: Because isn't that when bulbs go? When power goes off and back on, surge.
1: Yeah, turning them on and off is what kills them, yeah. You leave them on, they last a lot longer.
0: Okay, well, as exciting as light bulb talk is.
3: I saw a similar thing. I was at a cemetery in Washington, D.C., and they're like, yeah, that flame's been there for decades.
2: Oh,
3: and I was
2: really?
3: Like, what? I tried pouring it out with my soda, and they yelled at me.
1: I grabbed a blanket and put it over.
3: Yeah.
1: That stuff snuffed it out for a little bit.
3: Hurt somebody, yeah.
1: Some guy came running out.
0: Now, remember when the Olympic torch was, they ran the Olympic torch across the country? You remember that?
1: Yeah, but they didn't.
0: They had a...
1: They said it was from Greece, but it wasn't. It was a guy in a van with a cigarette lighter.
0: No, but am I correct in saying, didn't they have a van that had...
2: the flame inside it?
0: Three flames in it at all times, so the actual flame...
1: No. They said that it actually came from Greece, and it was a flame off of the flame of the one
0: the previous Olympics.
3: Sounds like you may be skeptical of that.
1: I don't believe it for a second. You can't tell me that the technicians they hire to transport the Olympic flame.
0: Daryl, the flame's out. Jesus, get me a bic.
1: Daryl, did I gave you one job. I can't believe my sister married you.
0: I think they have three sets of the flame. Who knows?
3: I like to believe that, yeah.
2: Yeah.
0: It's for fun. Now, we have... Christy Lee at the Bob and Tom News Desk. Today, it is, of course, the Poetry for Neanderthals News Desk, starring Christy Lee.
2: Mm-hmm.
0: We'll get to news coming up, but right now we have news from the world of the World Cup. Is that correct?
1: Yes.
0: On the sporting scene?
1: Yes, as we come from convoluted to plain-speaking Chick McGee. The United States forward, fresh forward, Kristen Pulisic is day-to-day after sustaining... a pelvic contusion.
2: Oh, God.
0: That can't be good.
1: During the goal, actually.
2: That hurts.
3: He's all right.
1: A bruised bull.
3: Yeah, it'll be okay.
1: USA wins 1-0.
0: Did you see the report last night from Dick Schwartz?
3: I didn't see Schwartz report.
0: It was Dick Wartz.
1: Dick Wartz.
0: Middle names. Sorry.
1: You know there's a Dick Wartz out there.
2: Yeah, of course.
3: Oh, sure.
1: Who spends his day going, it's Richard. Dick Wartz.
0: I still can't get over David Spunt.
2: Can you get Dick Wartz?
1: Yeah.
2: They're vaginal warts, so I didn't know if they're...
3: There certainly are.
1: Yes, we know. They're like...
3: genital warts.
2: Whatever.
0: Dick Warts is the guy's name, Christy. Take your mind off.
1: I like the vaginal warts. They're like speed bumps. That's not right.
3: Warted for your pleasure, as it were.
0: I have an idea. Could we get back to the Netherlands taking
1: USA,
0: on the U.S. of A?
1: Shut up. USA wins 1-0 against Iran. Where are you on that? Iran? Iran? What do you want me to say?
0: I don't know.
2: I don't know either.
0: I've heard both forever.
1: Iran.
6: Iran so far away.
3: I never get away.
0: Pause. That's the beauty of that song. That's the, one of the great places where there's nothing.
1: USA is on to the round of 16. Pulisic scored the 38th minute of the winning goal against the bad guys, but crashed into Iranian goalkeeper Alireza Birinvand during the same play. Chelsea striker was substituted at the start of the second half, and he's in the hospital where he was celebrating last night. They have pictures of on Instagram. U.S. Soccer later posted a video showing Pulisic celebrating with teammates at the team's hotel.
3: He got back out there and played for a little bit.
1: Pelvic contusion. Yeah, he played for a little bit.
0: And interestingly enough, a lot of Iranians were celebrating the USA's win.
1: Is that right?
0: Yeah. No, seriously, because they consider the team representing the government, and it's part of a protest movement in their country.
2: So
0: USA has some fans in Iran. There you go.
1: This is from Michael. Dear Chick, great show. Can't get enough of Grapes and Miller Lite.
3: Oh, good, good.
1: And this song was written by Graham Parsons.
2: Was it?
1: That's what he said.
5: No. It wasn't. It was covered by Graham Parsons.
0: Yeah, no. It's Isn't that a Everly Brothers tune?
5: Yeah. Uh-huh.
0: From way back?
1: No, it was Phil Everly, Don Everly, and Graham Parsons.
0: No.
1: And
0: Everly Brothers.
5: Graham Parsons did a great cover.
1: Are you sure?
0: I'm positive.
1: Huh. You know, Graham Parsons' brother, Alan Parsons, produced some of the Beatles.
0: There's no relation.
2: Oh, my God.
1: And I had a friend of mine named Doug Parsons.
0: Could you do anything to get back to reality?
3: Jim, there's a Parson Parsons out there?
1: Uh-huh. A man of the cloth named Parson Parsons.
2: Did you ever have a Parsons chair?
3: What is a Parsons chair?
1: No. Are those ones
2: Parsons
1: on
2: table? Is that what they were called?
5: I hear Parsons is missing, right? Missing Parsons?
1: Missing Parsons report?
0: That's as close to a joke as this segment's going to get.
3: Didn't Dolly Parsons
0: we get back?
1: Will you do me a favor? Will you do the help wanted joke again just for me, please?
3: I say Parson Parcel. This Parsons bit is great.
1: Do you remember the help wanted joke from yesterday? What was that story?
3: Yes, I remember.
0: I forget.
3: You like me to tell you?
1: Yes.
3: I'll do it in joke form.
1: Okay.
3: You hear about the family who had a moose trapped in their basement?
0: Oh, yeah.
3: Jumped in the window.
1: Oh, no.
3: Yeah. Apparently they had a sign up that said, Elk Wanted.
1: Bravo. I woke up this morning.
3: I can't believe I allowed you all to let me be a part of that.
1: Like 2 in the morning, just started laughing. Elk Wanted. Man, as Pat would say, that's good corn.
5: That's good corn.
2: There are Parsons tables and chairs, by the way.
1: Oh, there you go.
3: Okay. Well,
1: and that bulb's been lit for 120 years. Now.
2: Moving on.
1: College football playoff rankings are out.
0: Wait a minute. What about the USA takes on the Netherlands?
1: Yeah, no.
2: When is that?
1: 10 a.m. Saturday morning. I said earlier.
2: Oh,
1: write
2: I'm paying
1: it down.
2: Attention. Oh. I was looking up Parsons tables.
1: Oh, I'm sorry. I didn't know you were doing something important.
0: So
1: what is the Netherlands?
3: Holland.
1: No. Well, what's Denmark? And I know George and Jerry had this argument, but they didn't
3: really
1: cover it.
3: No, that's not the Netherlands is Holland, and then the kingdom of the Netherlands. There's
0: Amsterdam.
1: So the Netherlands is just Holland.
3: Amsterdam is in Holland.
1: Norway and Denmark don't enter into it, right?
3: Right.
1: Huh. Okay.
3: It's like Aruba, Curaçao, or whatever.
1: Curaçao?
3: Yeah. Thank you. Okay.
2: The Netherlands, informally Holland, is a country located with overseas territories in the Caribbean. That's right.
1: Son of a gun. So when you say the Netherlands, it doesn't include Denmark, Norway, and Holland. It's just Holland.
3: Yes.
1: And they wear wooden shoes.
3: Sure. Yeah.
0: The Netherlands is a country.
3: Right.
0: They have their own flag.
1: Why don't they just call it Holland and do away with the Netherlands?
3: Some do. They speak Dutch there. And they also that's how they go to dinner as well.
0: Sure.
3: Everyone pays for their own...
1: Real tight.
0: Would you like some wooden shoes?
2: Amsterdam is the most popular city in the
1: Netherlands. Yeah, they got sex live in the streets.
2: Sure they
0: do. Okay.
1: Naked women swinging out onto the street. Have you been to Amsterdam, Tom?
0: Yeah, a couple times.
1: But did you see the naked lady swinging out into the street?
0: I did a quick walk through.
5: Sure you did.
3: Honestly,
1: I'm a gentleman.
0: I didn't know. I was in high school. It was terrifying.
2: Terrifying?
0: Oh, it's just, it's very intimidating when you're...
1: Terrifying.
0: You're like,
3: it was kind of creepy.
0: 15 years old.
3: Right? Yeah, and...
1: Did you partake? I know you'll tell me the truth.
3: I did not. Did I partake in the
1: naked lady?
3: Legal prostitution? No, yes. I did not. Okay. I did certainly walk the red light district. I talked to one of the workers.
1: Oh, okay.
3: And I just wanted to say, hey, how much is it? And she told me, and Was it like was a deal. I should have done it.
1: Was it like a kroner or something?
3: Because she was crazy hot.
1: So like $20 or some unbelievable
3: deal? Like it was going to be end up being like $15. Yeah.
1: Oh, my Lord.
3: It was nuts. Unless it was one of those things where $15, and then she goes, oh, no, that's just to get into the door, and then you negotiate. Yeah. That there's a good chance that's what would have happened.
1: I've been thinking of going to Thailand to get a massage.
2: No, you don't.
3: And then we went to a live sex show.
0: Little boy time.
2: Whoa, whoa, whoa, whoa.
1: No, not a little boy time. See, now this would make me uncomfortable.
2: A live sex show?
3: Awful.
1: Yeah.
3: Because we saw like what it must have been the sixth or seventh performance of the night.
2: Wow. The same
3: and it
2: couple?
3: Was as, yes, they were as bored and they just didn't have it.
1: Well, I would rather have bored than it's obvious they're forcing one of them to be there.
2: Oh.
3: In this case, the guy looked like he had had it. He was like, I just can't.
2: Well, six or seven times, wouldn't
3: yeah,
2: you have
3: I mean,
2: had
3: he,
2: it?
3: They were, it was so perfunctory and weird.
1: Could you watch?
0: Did they? No, I would never.
1: Someone else?
3: No. They would do one position, and then after 2 minutes, they would switch, and the guy would kind of like half-heartedly fist pump the air. And
1: did he do the butler?
3: The butler.
1: So you know, so you can see everything from the he puts his arm behind his back.
3: Oh,
2: yes, he did.
1: The butler, sure.
3: Yes.
1: Yeah, the butler's very popular.
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0: had to think that she was my girlfriend. 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Girlfriend. Girlfriend. I gotta get a computer so I can get a girlfriend. I might as well be neutered, cause I've never had a girlfriend. I hope she has big hooters for her to be my girlfriend. But then beggars can't be choosers, so anyone can be my girlfriend. We got another bridge part.
1: Oh, you did? Up here.
0: Yeah.
1: Okay.

0: white chick. Hey! Have two or three girlfriends. And then they can play with my... And then I'm trying to come up with a
1: rhyme for chick.
0: Rhyme, yeah. I don't know. It's a one-syllable word.
2: That's a tough one.
3: That rhymes with chick?
1: Slick.

0: Bob and Tom. Well-meaning, but...
1: Yeah, they're all messed up.
0: More than slightly confused.
2: Here's a sneak peek at tonight's episode of Celebrity Virgins.
3: What do you think, Lo? Is it okay if I just use my fingers? You know, like this.
4: Oh, No, stop that. No means no, Tim. You can't eat sushi with your hands. Here, try these chopsticks.
3: Look, that is better. Mm. Not nearly as messy.
4: You silly.
3: Smell my fingers. That's fishy.
4: Damn.
2: Celebrity Virgins on Bob and Tom Television. It's not that sexy.
5: Bob and Tom 24/7.
6: In this room, just four of us, but we're socially distanced as required by wise people everywhere.
7: Yes.
6: So in this room, it's Ace, our engineer, Chick McGee at the sports desk. This is Tom speaking. Josh Arnold on probation at the in the sidekick chair.
7: Yeah.
6: Sidewalk jokes. I think you're there. then through the glass behind Josh, you can see Pat Godwin.
8: Old school mic from 1943.
9: Love it.
6: That's a cool old school mic. Christy Lee is in another glass booth to my right.
9: Hi.
6: Dean's behind the glass straight ahead. And got Jeff Oskay from our staff. He's in some back room in the building. I haven't even seen him.
7: Yeah. He's got a big weekend. His son is turning 13 this weekend.
9: Wow. Yes.
7: So happy birthday to
9: Elijah. Elijah is his name.
7: I never bothered to learn his name. I just wanted to say happy birthday to him.
6: Jeff, I want to tell you something just between me and you, Jeff. No one in the history of the world has ever gone up to a parent and said, 13. Oh, that's a great age. And then you can fill in 14, 15, 16, 17.
7: But what 18, a fun 19. Birthday for Elijah. He's a teenager.
6: Yeah.
7: That's always cool.
10: Sneak him a beer. Yeah.
7: Oh, by the way, Jeff, before you go into his room now, you probably want to start knocking.
6: Knocking. Yeah. Absolutely.
7: I don't need to tell Jeff that.
6: Really? I'm not kidding.
7: Sure, they have to knock before they go into Jeff's room.
6: Yeah. Yeah, they had some trouble. His girlfriend found a black light in the garage. Yikes.
7: Not even in here to defend himself.
9: Nope.
6: That's the best way, really. He's so witty, he'd be firing back with real bullets.
7: Yeah, exactly.
6: Now, Mr. Godwin, we haven't had a chance to find out what's going on with you. I know that you're holed up all by yourself.
8: Yeah. With my Sinatra mic.
6: And you've got the microphone. You're in that little room over there. It's good to see you.
8: Good to see you.
6: Any observations about what's happening right now in quarantine, Bittenville, if you will?
8: Well, I'm all alone, so I just love coming here, to be honest with you. My day is a little rough. I woodshed. I play a little guitar.
7: Yeah?
8: You told me I can only go shopping once a week yesterday.
9: Once a week?
8: I swear to God he said it. You can go once a week.
7: That's why I'm laughing. I have no doubt.
8: It's absolutely true.
9: Well, is he your boss? Oh, yeah, I guess he is.
10: Wait a minute. So he's your boss of your private
9: life?
6: Yeah. I don't want him cavorting with people out there and, you know, catching something. And just limit your shopping. Make a list. Do it once a week. Get it over with.
9: Well, I tried to find banana yesterday. I stopped at the store on the way home. Sorry, Tom. Walked in. Not a banana in sight.
7: Yes, they had no bananas yesterday?
9: No bananas.
7: Wow.
6: Yes, Josh, they had no bananas.
9: No yesterday. Bananas
10: yes,
9: for me.
10: We have no bananas.
9: Sad.
6: Uh-huh. I'm freezing them.
9: You are? Are plantains close enough? I almost bought some.
10: Are you supposed to freeze bananas? Is it okay?
7: Well, if you're out of batteries.
10: Is that what's going on in your house?
6: I think he's redeemed himself.
9: Do you use the bananas in your smoothies when they're frozen?
6: Yeah, so you take the banana, you peel them.
9: Yeah.
6: And they're just right.
10: Oh,
6: then,
10: you peel them. Okay,
6: then you wrap. Then you wrap them in whatever plastic wrap, and then you freeze them. So when you make a shake.
7: The blender has more work to do?
9: Yeah.
6: I have a blender that you could put bolts in it, and you could make a smoothie.
7: Wow.
9: Do you use that plunger thing a lot, though? Mine gets clogged.
11: A red scarf matches your eyes.
8: I love it.
11: You close your cover before striking. Father had the ship that her blew.
9: What the hell?
6: Ship.
9: What?
7: Oh, there it is.
6: I was waiting for the tie-in.
10: Banana.
9: I was like, where's the... Okay.
6: Yeah, there's the plunger
10: totally
9: and the Vitamix.
6: Absolutely. Do you have one of those things?
9: Yes. Yeah, I used it every day.
6: That blender weighs more than my first car.
9: Yep. It's pretty impressive.
6: You've seen the Vitamix blender? It is like, it is making a statement. I am here. I am not moving.
10: You got a good blender. Great.
6: I will blend anything. I have a nice healthy smoothie in the morning. Chick, what's your first thing that goes in your mouth in the morning?
10: Apologies and things from the night before, the people I've wronged, called up in a drunken stupor, you know.
6: Okay.
10: Same thing. All right. Same thing every morning.
6: Got a big weekend planned of, you know, watch anything special on Netflix. Everyone's talking about the Tiger. What is it? Tiger King.
10: Already seen.
12: Yeah. I saw it. Loved it. And I'm going to work something in the garage, I think, this weekend.
10: Now, I'm telling you, I have witnesses. If you start watching the Tiger King and you start texting me questions,
6: okay.
10: I'm not answering.
6: Okay. All right.
10: So don't even try.
9: Everyone's you are going to try to watch it, aren't you?
6: I am, yeah.
10: Please. There's no way. There's no way.
12: Yeah, I know.
10: Mark this recording. There's no way.
8: I'm with Chick on this one. He's not going to like it.
9: You don't think so?
10: He's going to start
8: great.
10: And the guy's appearance is going to wig him out. Yeah. And he's going to go, no, I felt dirty watching it. I have to go watch something else.
6: So will I be sanitizing the minute I see this?
9: Yes, absolutely.
12: Oh, yeah, quite a bit, I think.
6: I don't like animal cruelty.
12: You're not going to like anything about this.
10: and one of the guys talking is missing some teeth.
9: A lot of guys.
10: Key locations. You're not going to like that.
6: Yep. Yeah, bad teeth really creeps me.
9: Oh, man. There are a lot of those.
12: Well, you're going to have a rough time.
10: Plenty to go around.
6: Just thinking about it. I'm kind of.
9: Just watch one episode.
6: Okay, I will. I promise.
9: Please, just one.
10: All the way through.
6: Okay.
9: Yeah.
8: In one sitting. You got to give it a shot. Have you ever watched?
10: When's the last time you watched an episode of anything all the way through at first glance? And you looked up and it was done. It was over. The first episode.
6: What did I just watch? I just watched that thing, The Widow.
12: Oh, The Widow. Was that good?
6: It was great.
12: Cool.
8: Did your girlfriend tell you to watch that?
9: Spider. Oh, jeez.
6: It was very good, Pat. You know, she hates you. You're aware of that.
8: Oh, I did not know that, but thank you for bringing that up.
10: You know, Wait a minute, hold it.
12: Now we've got a show.
10: Now
8: that was a little too.
10: We've got a show.
6: No, I
10: that was genuinely funny.
8: Yeah.
10: You just lashed out. Firing back with comedy, you hit him between the eyes with a hard truth.
8: You went out of the building.
10: I loved it. I loved everything about it.
6: Pat hasn't been in my house since four Thanksgivings ago.
8: Three? Something happened. A lamp was broken, an expensive lamp being broken.
6: No, I'm just kidding.
10: She hates you.
6: The Widow is...
10: I know that.
6: Have you seen The Widow?
9: No. What's it on?
6: You'll love it.
9: What's it on?
6: Because it takes place in England and in Africa. It's really
10: good.
6: Can
10: you tell me what it's on?
9: What it's on?
10: I have to look it up for myself. Yeah.
6: I'll have to look it up. I don't know.
9: Okay.
6: It's really good.
10: Cool. How did you know how to watch it? Who told you?
6: Some friends of mine.
10: A
6: dinner party one night. We were going through things to watch.
8: A dinner party. You haven't been to a dinner party.
12: You've got to watch The Widow.
10: You simply must watch The Widow.
8: I'll eat in the basement while you eat upstairs.
10: Yes, I hate Pat Godwin. What about do you? Oh, my goodness.
12: More salmon mousse.
10: Oh, my goodness.
6: I think it was the incident where Pat attacked one of her friends at a charity event from the stage.
8: Yeah, come on.
9: Oh, boy.
8: Jeez, that's a performance mistake. That's not a character flaw.
10: I think it's on
9: Amazon Prime.
10: It's on Amazon Prime, yes.
8: That's not a character.
10: And Kate Beckinsale.
6: It's great. It's really good.
10: Oh, Alex Kingston?
6: Yeah. Very good.
12: That looks sweaty.
9: Was that a sweaty show?
12: I remember seeing a trailer for it now that you
9: They're in the Congo. So
12: yeah. She was just dripping with sweat. Yeah,
6: it's good. I'd recommend.
12: My God.
6: What's your recommendation out there now? Tiger King and what else, Chick?
10: Tiger King's good. See, I'm knee deep in The Office right now. I can't, for like the third time, I can't look around and
6: that's good.
10: Catch anything else.
6: Josh, something.
12: You know what I recommend is if you can get a hold of it without paying a ton of money. Ken Burns' country music documentary is wonderful, just wonderful.
6: Okay, very very good.
10: Is that happening now or is that a?
12: It's over.
10: Rewatch.
8: Where can you find it?
12: You might be able to find it on PBS somewhere. That's where I saw it, but I also saw that you can buy it for like $60.
9: $60.
12: Yeah. So,
6: well, okay.
12: Who does that these days?
8: Wow. Wait for my next gig.
12: Yeah, Ken's proud of himself. Yeah.
6: Okay.
10: Well, perhaps you could ask Tom's girlfriend. Oh, no, she hates you. Yeah, don't ask her. Let's see.
12: You know she hates you.
8: Note to self, don't tease Tom on the air. I have it work.
10: It was the same tone as yesterday. I don't know. Yeah. It was the same thing.
12: It was just so met. You know she hates you.
10: We were just a bunch of guys sitting around after the show.
6: You may have noticed.
10: We were so lucky.
6: Pat, the invitations to my house.
8: Yeah, they've been thin.
6: Sort of trailed off.
8: It's just that lamp.
10: That's why it's. He knows. That's why it's so hurtful. And for you to blurt it out on the air.
6: You know, actually, Pat volunteered and did a very nice thing for us for a charity for one of her friends. So I was only kidding. Yes. Pat always thinks
10: you're
6: that.
10: Not
6: so
10: helping.
6: Pat always thinks that, so I thought I would reinforce the illusion.
12: You know, my children are frightened of me.
6: You terrify my child.
12: You know, our dogs howl when we say your name.
6: No. Kelly would never let my children see Pat.
8: No, I'm not
6: even if it wasn't for Corona. Well, they would never allow.
10: I'm sure that your children and Jimmy, Pat's son, play together all the time.
8: Oh, yeah, sure. He brings them over.
6: Haven't seen each other in 4 years since the lamp incident. Even at the time, my one daughter was six months old. She goes, what a klutz.
10: Wait a minute. Josh, how did Tom tell Pat that information again?
12: You know she hates.
8: Well, it was hurtful once, you know.
6: All right, now.
10: I can't breathe. Oh, all right, it's not the virus. It's laughing.
6: Okay, now.
10: Oh, my God.
6: We have a couple stories I wanted to go back to.
8: I have to text Kelly later.
10: Well, you're not going to get a text back. Well,
9: she hates you, remember?
10: Because what is it, Josh?
12: You know she hates you.
6: She's not listening right now because she's teaching.
8: That's 'cause she hates you.
6: At Corona school. At this, you know something? In these closed quarters, probably. You're the widow joke may be appropriate. Oh, I was just about to sign a new will. I'll have to have them fax it to me.
9: Did you see that story? People are scrambling to redo their wills during this pandemic.
10: Wow.
9: Yeah. I mean, it's like it was a national news story, international.
6: Well,
9: it's up like 147% will changes.
6: Oh, boy. I think a lot of people are being removed from wills right now. And can you? I'm sure there are women that are in their will or for the first time using the word nothing to that dickhead.
10: Oh, my God.
6: Oh, boy.
10: I am crying. I am literally sobbing over here.
6: Okay, where was I?
9: You wanted to go back a couple stories.
6: Oh, yeah. Do you have the story about the Navy toilets? They have to spend $400,000 to fix the toilets on two beautiful ships in the U.S. Navy.
9: Yes, they are having problems because the USS Gerald R. Ford and the USS George H.W. Bush apparently were made with sewage systems similar to those used on commercial aircraft, but increased to accommodate more than 4,000 people. And that is causing the Navy aircraft carriers to require $400,000 in repairs. The pipes they're too narrow. They can't accommodate the volume.
6: They're not on duty, if you will.
9: Yeah.
6: I bring this up again, not for the on duty reference, Chick enjoyed very much. Just go say, I hate you.
12: Hey, Tom, that joke, you know Chick hated it.
10: You know I hate it.
6: Sorry. We have a windbag, ladies and gentlemen. Oh. I don't know what this is about. I don't know what this is, but apparently it's about the Navy ships and my reference to submarines.
9: Okay.
6: And I was wondering if when they shot the poop out of submarines, if they
9: put it in a torpedo?
6: Torpedo thing and said, you know, a periscope and then fired it at some poor yachtsman going by.
10: Yachtsman.
6: We're going to find out. Here
10: yachtsman.
6: We go.
13: Why you gotta be such a windbag?
14: So there is a way to pump it oversea on a submarine, and I was on a submarine for 5 years, and in some of the older boats, the submarine, the actual material was pressurized and pushed out to sea. However, if you open the valve that was the flushing handle on the toilet while this was happening, whatever was in those tanks wound up on you.
13: Why you gotta be such a
6: Well,
8: just what a another break.
9: Wow. Yikes.
6: Yikes.
12: You notice he couldn't help but laughing telling us that, which tells me he witnessed this.
6: Yes, which tells me that your first week in the submarine
10: You're on tube duty.
6: Yeah, someone says, hey, sailor, can you go adjust that thing? And then it's, hey, Ensign Mondor, flush one at the count of seven. We're going to nail this SOB. Okay, good to know. Good to know. Where were we? Oh, I know. Decorum. Everybody breathe. This is the Bob and Tom program. We are indeed here, 27 March 2020 in Quarantineville. And now we go back in time 7 minutes.
12: Oh, widow. Was that good?
6: It was great.
12: Cool.
8: Is that about your girlfriend tell you to watch that?
10: Spider.
9: Oh, jeez.
6: That was very good, Pat. I know she hates you.
12: Thank you for bringing that up.
10: Yep, that's how it happened.
12: You, you know, oh, she hates you. Oh, God, it's so good.
10: Well, so good.
8: Your timing.
6: When we come back.
10: So amazing. Man, only the truth is
8: wow.
6: When we come back, we'll find out about... We got a new story. The headline is Drugs into Butt. Into Butt? Drugs into Butt?
10: What are you doing?
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10: In God's name, are you doing?
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0: Bob and Tom. If God didn't want you to listen, he wouldn't have given you ears.
1: Welcome back to the Bob and Tom Show. Christy Lee on vacation. That's Jessica Alsman.
2: Hello.
1: There's Pat Godwin in the performance room.
3: Hey.
1: There's Josh Arnold in the sidekick chair.
4: Hello.
1: There's Ace Cosby, maybe the track phone hotline hot phone. There's
5: Willie. Yeah. Maybe you could be the new yes guy.
1: There's Willie Griswold.
6: Really quick, there's a new show called Reboot that I watched, and because of you guys, I understood the Paul Lind joke.
3: Well, maybe we'll have a Paul Lind joke of the day coming
1: so
3: up.
1: That's so great. You guys have one you want to work on? Paul Lind back.
5: But right now, when you say joke of the day, I just think of one thing in this great country of ours. Of course, I'm talking about...
4: Speaking of farts, what do you call a cow fart?
3: What?
4: Derriere.
5: I'm going to take your computer away if you don't stop.
1: Step up. You feel a froggy? Why don't you jump?
5: Josh, you'll like this one.
3: Okay.
1: Okay.
5: This needs a little bit of a setup.
3: It's an insult.
5: There is a the newest edition, I guess, of the Apple Watch and of the iPhone, which I believe is the iPhone 14, has some kind of built-in system in which if there is a crash, it will call 911. And it's really interesting. And the news story this morning was at Kings Island, the amusement park, there were several calls to 911 from people on roller coasters. Mm-hmm. So there's apparently a way to defeat that. I just got a letter from a guy saying, no, actually, he turned it to airplane mode and it's still called. And I'm not sure. But the point is these Apple Watches and phones are amazing. But I jokingly said I would leave mine on at Kings Island so I'd get extra steps.
3: Mm-hmm.
5: Because I, do you do the thing every day where you look at your watch and go, how many steps you've taken?
3: No, I don't have that watch. No, I don't.
5: Okay.
3: But I know it's a popular thing.
5: Yeah, you look, oh, yeah, I got my 10,000 steps in whatever it might be. And I jokingly said, well, I'll get the
1: extra steps. He doesn't look to check, see if he gets his steps in.
2: Yeah. I'm at 3,000 already.
6: It's a feature kickstarting eating disorders across the country. It's really helpful.
5: <Yeah. laughs> Okay. Having said that, this comes to us from Jeff. He loves to fish. And he's got the new Apple Watch, and his wife has one, too. She's got the smartwatch on last weekend. Every time she reeled in her line, apparently, the watch was counting it as a step. So last week, while fishing, she got 22,000 steps while standing in a boat.
3: So, yeah, every time her wrist went round.
5: Yeah. Yeah.
3: Wow.
5: That's funny.
3: It's like a lap.
5: Wow. Okay, well, there you go.
1: That's not funny. At best, it's a misunderstanding. At absolute best.
3: You were Jeff's favorite. Did you know that?
5: P.S. Why is Jake such a dick? What are the odds that he would put that there? You want to read it yourself? Is it right there?
1: I would love to.
5: Okay.
6: I have a letter. This might fit in nicely.
1: This says,
6: Dear friends, this must be from a while ago. It says, while listening to Tom's diatribe on why breakdancing should not be allowed in the Olympics,
3: yes,
6: he blurted out an amazing t-shirt idea. And y'all, I've actually grown up hearing him say this phrase, and it would be a great t-shirt. It is, they are ruining everything. Maybe quote TG in the corner.
1: That's pretty good.
5: Well, you don't have to be inclusive of everything for everything.
1: I think you do.
5: You don't have to have baristas in the Olympics making espresso.
1: I think the goal is to make not to make anyone feel excluded.
5: No, yeah, but
3: and it's an impossible goal.
5: There's things that are sports. And there's nothing wrong with having a dance competition, but it's different than, say, do you think the ancient Greeks did that? Well, it's time to do the breakdancing. This is going to be hard in his ass because they're all naked. But hey.
3: They did do many of those events naked.
5: Nice schlong.
6: I will say, though, if some insurance company did a commercial where guys in togas were taping down cardboard boxes to breakdance, it would be a lot of fun.
5: Sure.
6: We'd all enjoy
5: it. I'm not saying that breakdancing isn't very difficult and very artistic. I'm just saying, come on.
3: Unnecessary. And especially when you get rid of something like wrestling, one of the original Olympic sports.
5: Yeah.
3: And you have breakdancing. It doesn't make any sense.
1: Wrestling is so played, man.
6: I just don't care about what sports are in the Olympics at all. I truly don't care.
5: See, I can find stuff to be angry about. with anything. By the way, I'm getting people that agree with me on the fact that the monkeys aren't even trying in the Last Train to Clarksville video.
3: I don't believe it's people. I believe it's one person. And I believe it's somebody you know because they have your email address and you just saw it.
5: Okay, how about this one?
6: Some other weirdo stuck in the 60s.
5: How about this one? The guy that filed the lawsuit against Texas Pete's because it wasn't made in Texas, this is the hot sauce, he should have a Tabasco enema for his stupidity. He deserves the flaming sphincter. By the way, thank you, doctor. Appreciate that.
6: Very good.
5: We have time for another quick news story. Alzi, what do you got over there?
2: A new study has found vegetarians are more likely to be depressed than meat eaters. Researchers found that vegetarians experienced around twice as many depressive episodes as meat eaters.
5: You know why?
3: Because they can't have a burger.
5: Yeah. When's the last time you said, you know, I'd feel a lot better if I had anything with bacon on it?
2: Mm-hmm. Yeah. And noted that the higher rates of depression among vegetarians are not caused by the nutritional content of their diet.
3: They're not. It's not? So they're not saying that this is some sort of chemical.
5: Yeah, they're saying, yeah.
3: It's a totally a mood thing.
2: Yep. As to why vegetarians might be more depressed than meat eaters. Sci Post writes that it is possible being depressed causes people to be more likely to become vegetarian rather than the other way around.
3: What? So there's also that issue.
5: But they're saying that people who think about the source of their meat maybe tend to be depressed anyway.
2: Right. I see.
5: Rather than it's not from a lack of whatever the stuff is that's in meat, protein, whatever, that's caused them to be depressed.
3: Okay.
5: I don't know. I tell you what, though. Have you ever put on a leather jacket, Alzi, and said, damn, that feels good?
2: Man, there's nothing worse than walking by the piggies at the fair and saying, you're so cute, I'm going to have a tenderloin.
5: Mm-hmm. Yeah. But that's why you don't walk by there. You have the tenderloin, then you walk by and go, whoops, sorry about your uncle.
2: I do. Oh.
5: Put on a leather jacket, put on a nice pair of leather shoes.
2: I say thank you for your service. Okay. And
5: there we go.
3: Nice.
5: So, I mean, come on, when's the last time you had a big plate of wings in front of you and you didn't smile and go, ha ha. This looks good. Mm-hmm. Bird meat. Yeah.
1: When's the last time you had a plate of wings?
5: Oh, I occasionally have some wings. I like to...
1: I'm sure some sort of exotic...
3: Yeah, probably swan.
1: Flamingo wing night.
5: I like organic free-range swan.
6: Kelly, we're going to the governor's for swan night.
1: Kelly, you'll never believe this. I went over there for the game hen. They were out, if you could believe that.
5: Yes, Kelly's really not a plate of wings fish sticks gal.
1: So plate of wings and fish sticks, virtually the same thing.
5: No, but I'm just saying, come on, doesn't that make you happy, though?
3: Yeah, of course.
5: A nice burger.
3: But I don't give vegetarians a hard time. They eat whatever you want.
2: Yeah. Mm-hmm. That's fine.
5: Really?
3: Yeah, of course.
5: Oh, no, it's much fun making fun of them.
3: Well, I sure, but it's also fun to make fun of, like, barbaric meat eaters in a way.
5: Yeah. I mean, like the people toting around the big turkey leg at the fair.
2: Oh,
5: I mean, as delicious as that is, they should also give the big stein of beer.
3: Yes.
5: It's called wench.
3: Yeah, no kidding.
5: Which way are the bumper cars, wench?
3: Yeah, yeah. Well, who are you, Henry VIII? Why do you need...
7: This is Bob and Tom 24/7.
5: Joel Lindley is our guest. Now, do you drink at all?
8: I do drink.
5: Really?
8: But that's
5: got to be scary.
8: I went to buy beer the other day, and you know they sell non-alcoholic beer, right, which is a good idea, but did you know they sell it by the keg?
5: I did not.
8: What kind of a loser consumes a whole keg of non-alcoholic beer? If you don't drink, fine. You know, have no duels, but, you know, don't do funnels. What are you going to brag to your friends the next day? Oh, wow. Dude, you should have been there. I mean, we were pounding that keg till 4 in the morning. I was so bloated.
2: Yep.
8: Then I drove everyone home.
5: Cool. Yeah. There's a gigantic warehouse of stuff I don't get.
8: I can't.
5: And they
8: understand.
5: Serve non-alcoholic beer there.
8: Yeah. You know what? Another thing I don't understand. Hooters has food to go.
7: Bob and Tom, one-fifth of the FBI's 10 most wanted.
5: Do we need one of those announcements that listening to the show could cause seizures? What is it?
2: Cause nausea.
3: Disclaimer? Little disclaimer, yeah.
5: Those disclaimers.
1: There's
5: now.
1: One of those that your perineum could become irritated and swollen or something. I just saw that this morning. And then they explain what the perineum is.
3: Yeah, in small print.
1: In
3: down
1: small
3: there.
1: Print.
3: It's the area.
5: On a TV show?
1: Yeah.
3: A commercial, yeah.
1: Yeah, a commercial on a TV show. Yeah.
3: It says the perineum is the area between your anus and genitals.
1: That's right.
3: Exactly what it says.
2: Really? Mm-hmm. All right.
5: They don't use the technical term, your taint?
3: Nope. No. Yeah. Or my favorite, the licking spot. That's right. You're going to date me, ladies. Better learn.
5: Now, can they read the
1: tattoo? A lot of rules over there. A lot of rules.
5: Do you hand him a flashlight so they can read the tattoo? It's dark down there, typically. There's Allie Breen joining us from LaGuardia Airport.
1: Oh, authorities have not arrived yet. That's exciting.
5: And, okay. Allie Breen is, of course, she is the proprietress, is that a word, of a show we call Sexy Time.
8: Yes.
5: And we've been reading some of those letters. Let's get to some more. Allie, what have you got?
9: Dear Allie, my boyfriend likes to kiss deep and he has a huge tongue. So when he ends each kiss, my teeth kind of scrape his tongue and I feel like I'm scraping all the white stuff off it.
8: Oh! He uses you as a tongue cleaner.
9: It grosses me out and it almost makes me gag. I don't know how to make him stop without hurting his feelings. What do I do?
5: Open wider.
9: How's your stomach now, Christy?
2: Yeah, my stomach hurt before. Now it's like,
10: you should gag in his mouth and he'll figure it out. Like, get
3: boy,
10: it.
3: Boy, this is, I've, boy, oh boy.
5: So wait a minute. So his tongue is
2: I've
5: so long.
2: I've never heard of such a thing.
10: Or it's a fat
9: tongue. Thick. Yeah, fat.
1: Not necessarily long, yeah.
5: Couldn't she just open wider and
3: not have her teeth touch it?
10: Well, I have a small mouth. Some people can't help their palate.
9: But so you maybe end up closing your mouth when you... I guess if she keeps it wide open at the end of the kiss.
10: She's got to come out like...
3: Yeah, that's what she'd have to do.
2: Man, you need to talk to him about this. That could be a deal breaker.
3: Our guest correspondent today, Ace.
4: She doesn't want to hurt his feelings, but communication is the most important thing in a relationship.
3: Yeah. Ace is right. Ace is absolutely right.
8: No, that's a boring answer.
5: That's what Josh answer.
4: No, it's true.
3: Very good answer, Ace.
8: Is the whiteness of his tongue the issue? Is his tongue just being dirty the issue? If his tongue was clean, would this be okay?
3: Well, she may not even... You never know when a tongue is clean. Did you know that your tongue is essentially just rotting the whole time? It's just a rotting piece of meat.
8: What?
3: Yeah, it's essentially just rotting in your mouth. So that's...
5: Thank you. That's very helpful.
3: I'm just saying. You need to... whatever's in her head, she feels like she's scraping whatever is on his tongue off.
10: Ask for less tongue towards the end. Like, hey, less tongue, please?
3: Yeah.
10: Or just the tip? I don't know.
5: Just the tip. If you do that, something different will happen.
8: No, not to sound like a guy announcing a college football game, but this is something you just can't teach. And I think that he's got to find the right kisser for him. You're not going to be able to change this.
3: You don't think they can figure this out?
8: I think every person is born. You can change it a little bit of nurture, maybe. But how you kiss is how you kiss.
3: Hey, what if she did this? Now, this doesn't totally take care of the cleanliness thing or whatever. But what if you bit his tongue at the end of every kiss?
10: Oh.
3: Made it uncomfortable for him, and then he stopped. Well,
5: that's a ridiculously stupid idea.
3: You think so?
5: Yes.
3: Yeah. There's no wiggle room here. There's maybe no ground for...
5: No.
10: Allie will get another
9: letter.
10: That's
9: even grosser,
10: about
9: though.
3: You think so? Biting into a tongue?
5: Biting his tongue?
3: Yeah.
10: It'll teach him.
9: I think you'd scrape it even deeper, or you'd like get blood, which is disgusting.
3: Well, you enjoy what you enjoy, I'll enjoy what I enjoy.
5: All right, let's move on.
9: I think Willie's right, though. I think you are, because bad kissers can't really be taught. I think this guy's just a bad kisser, probably.
3: I think bad kissing could be taught. I was real bad until my mom showed me.
5: Yeah. And your mom showed me.
2: She's such a giving woman.
3: Isn't
2: that's
3: she?
2: So
3: yeah.
2: Nice.
3: Come
2: yes.
3: Here,
2: yes. God.
5: Allie, let's get to our next letter, please.
9: Ooh, this one's even... All right. Dear Allie, I got into a huge fight with my new girlfriend who has shown some signs of being crazy. This fight was over me liking some people's Instagrams that she was unhappy about, and she got so mad she pulled down her pants and peed on the floor.
5: I'll take this one.
2: Okay, wait a minute.
5: I'll take this
9: one.
5: Get out.
9: It goes on.
2: It gets better.
9: The crazy part was we were in her apartment. She peed on her own floor. How do we recover from this?
11: You don't. Get the hell out now. That wasn't on our dating deal breaker list. I can't believe peeing on your floor.
10: She marked her spot.
6: You guys, yeah. He's writing a letter. He's thinking about this. She has to be so hot.
3: The fact that he hasn't bailed immediately?
6: Yes.
1: Yeah, he's still into. I need some help with this.
3: Right. I don't want to walk away. Have you seen her? I'm having trouble.
5: Well, maybe ride it out till the next place, like Thanksgiving.
1: She pissed on my footstool, but still, have you seen her?
10: Wow.
1: Good God.
5: Yes, you can't take her to your parents' house anytime soon. But
11: that's
1: or just
11: come
1: don't,
11: on.
1: Don't disagree with her. That's all.
11: I wonder what her other signs of crazy are. I would.
10: Insanely jealous
9: the
10: and
9: dog
10: pees
9: park
10: in
9: next time
10: floor.
9: You have to fight.
11: Yeah.
6: Also, but
5: I have a question. Sorry to interrupt, Willie. Vinyl or a wall-to-wall carpeting or tile or wood?
11: Yeah, I wonder what kind of floor she has.
6: You're just mad because someone is disrespecting hardwoods.
5: Yeah.
6: That is...
3: two words. Puppy pads.
5: That's an interesting solution.
3: Just
5: whip one out there.
9: Just picturing someone angrily pee is pretty amazing. That's a strange...
3: You guy. Would be really concerned.
1: I've never heard of that out of a human being.
11: Me either.
5: I think it's great. God, if I were a psychiatrist, I'd be here. At least we got something cool coming up this afternoon.
3: Yeah.
5: You know, when El Crazo comes in.
11: I wonder
5: here
11: what
5: with,
11: triggers
5: what the latest,
11: that.
5: Latest move is. You don't hear about this every day.
9: I can't believe guys don't do that, because guys could do it in anger. Like, you could point it like a gun at someone if you were mad and pee all over them.
1: Well, how far this woman, though? She's not that far from defecating and wiping it on the wall. I mean,
3: yeah.
1: What's the difference?
5: Usually about 40, 50 years.
3: Yeah. Well, crapping in her hand and chimping it right at you. Ace, what are your thoughts on this?
4: I'm with Willie. She's got to be insanely hot, but jealous, peeing. Run away.
3: Okay.
10: Don't you kind of want to try it, though, in your next fight and just see what happens?
11: No.
3: Yes, I do kind of want you to try it in your next fight and report back what happens.
6: But again, on how hot she is, he didn't say she's nuts. He said she's showing signs of being crazy.
10: Yeah. He's being nice.
6: And one more thing, rookie move on the Instagram. Like, dude, what is your problem? Don't like butt models on Instagram. You can't do that. You got to know that rule.
1: There's a butt model area on Instagram?
6: Are you not on horny Instagram yet?
1: I'm not on horny Instagram.
6: My feed is getting so horny, it's insane. I got to delete the app.
1: Okay.
3: Burn it down.
5: Allie Breen is our guest. If you want to reach Allie with your love trouble, and I hope they're as great as this last one.
3: Man.
11: That is amazing.
5: It's Allibreen. We were talking about, just yesterday I think it was, about people who get intoxicated. And we had a news story about a guy flying from JFK to Mumbai or something.
11: New Delhi, but
5: New Delhi,
11: close,
5: and he peed all over one of his fellow passengers while drunk.
9: Mm-hmm. Oh God!
5: And we were talking about there are certain people who have the wake in the middle of the night, open up a drawer and pee in the drawer, that sort of thing.
11: Closet,
9: yep.
11: Bathroom.
5: But this sounds like
11: not in the
5: sober and done deliberately is some kind
9: sober
5: of
9: sober and angry.
5: Some

0: Make her mad every now and again if you want some money.
1: Okay, we have time for one more letter. Allie Breen is our guest with Sexy Time. What do you got?
2: Dear Allie, the guy I'm dating is still best friends with his ex-girlfriend, and she just started dating one of his friends, and he's livid. He's so upset that it makes me think he's not over her. Should I be worried about this?
0: Well, I'd honestly like to know who he's upset with. If he's, because there is, what is that?
2: The bro code.
0: That ridiculous alleged sitcom that came up with the bro code or whatever.
1: What?
3: How I met your mother.
0: Yeah, how I met your mother.
3: Yeah. Wonderful.
2: That started the bro code?
0: That's the first time I heard people talk about it.
4: That's been around forever.
0: Okay. So, well, my bad.
3: He made a book of bro rules.
0: I would imagine that was one of them. He might be mad at his buddy going, hey, man, go find your own girl.
3: Yeah, it might be weird.
5: Is that kind of like possessive, though? Like, what if they just weren't good together and this guy just happens to be in her life and they are good together?
0: I know. Yeah. You and I would, I think, handle this differently.
5: Mm-hmm.
0: But he may be more upset about him, is what I'm saying, than he is about her.
6: Or he's not over her, and yes, you should be worried.
1: Maybe he wants his best buddy to become his gay lover. I don't know. If it's anything to do with that stupid TV show, one of the worst sitcoms of all time.
0: It is.
1: They had a clearly gay guy playing this heterosexual Lothario.
3: You know what? He pulled it off.
1: He didn't pull it off.
3: Wonderful.
1: 2 minutes in, 10-year-old goes for
0: the lack of punchlines.
5: Kind of nuanced casting there. Glad you got that out there.
3: Targeting women.
1: Sexy. Okay.
3: 18.
1: If you'd like to reach Allie, it's Allibreen. Allie Breen, tell us your love troubles. Good luck getting down to Florida today, Allie.
6: I think you'll be fine. You'll just be delayed.
2: Thanks so much, guys. Oh, and also, I'll be on Kennedy tomorrow if anyone's watching.
0: Terrific.
2: So you can check me out there, too.
1: So you got to fly right back tomorrow morning?
2: Yeah. Yeah, so if any of these flights work, I'll be on Kennedy. We'll see about that.
7: All right. I thought you were at LaGuardia.
0: That was funny.
2: Got it.
0: We had to do a little arithmetic.
7: No laugh.
0: It's one of those things.
8: That's right. Yeah.
6: You know, airline jokes go right over our head. Airport jokes.
1: Okay, we'll see you, Allie. Thank you.
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15: 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Of course, I know Phil, and nice to meet you, Mr. Announcer Guy. By the way, Phil, you look great.
1: Oh, thanks. I got this new suit.
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1: Ooh, I wish I hadn't given the price on this.
15: Wow. 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Phil, let me get you a drink. What are you having?
1: You know, I think I'll have a beer.
4: This evening, Phil will be enjoying Doers on the Rock.

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1: I guess a scotch would be okay. Thanks, announcer guy.
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0: He's the announcer guy, and like it or not, he'll follow you anywhere.
1: All right, my son, let's hear your confession.
2: Bless me, Father, for I have sinned. It's been
3: 3 months since his last confession. Good morning, Father O'Malley. Say hello to Phil Mundor. Recently, Phil has embezzled from the office football pool, run over the neighbor's cat, and has had some extraordinarily erotic dreams starring his 18-year-old neighbor, Caitlin Kravitz. Caitlin's appearance is brought to you by Nikon. Nikon, maker of the world's finest binoculars. This is Larry Morgan speaking.
1: Jesus H. Christ, Phil Mundor. That's one hell of a confession, or my name's not Father Mark O'Malley. Now, here to present your penance is my announcer guy.
4: Thanks, Mark. For Phil's penance, Father O'Malley orders 10 Hail Marys and 20 Our Fathers. Now go and sin no more. And thanks for visiting Father O'Malley's confessional. And please accept these fabulous parting gifts. A case of Rice-A-Roni, the San Francisco treat, and the hot new CD recording, Larry Morgan Reads the New Testament. This is Tony Lamont speaking.

0: producer guy, only from Bob and Tom Enterprises. 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
1: The Bob and Tom Show, like a screen door on a submarine. Well-meaning, but pointless.
2: Hello again, everybody. Keith Jackson. When you're watching college football, I'm calling the action. Oh, some say I'm a legend, but I try to stay humble. Or your college football faves go crazy when Mr. Keith Jackson says, "For murder."

0: heard of young UCLA song girls with them big old bouncy pom-poms. Oh, you thought I was going to say big old bouncy did you not? Only say that if I'm talking about the Razorbacks of Arkansas. Those are pink reminds me of a troubling home dream I had about Mr. Frank Broyles. He was a grinder.
1: 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Comedy, guests, Bob and Tom exclusives. And it's here on the internet. 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
2: There's Ace.
3: Hey.
2: There's Willie.
4: Hey.
2: And in sports, that's right, we've got a problem. We thought we had a quarterback challenge, a quarterback controversy in New England because Mac Jones, the Alabama kid drafted by the Patriots, he's coming on strong. And, of course, Cam Newton has had a pretty good preseason.
5: Mackie Jones coming on strong.
2: However, boy, that's a good song.
3: It's Brandy Leaves.
2: Yeah,
4: Brandy. Oh, that's right.
2: Brandy
4: that's
2: Leaves.
4: Right.
2: Not. Yeah, we had this argument is going on 32 years. Ace said it was Brandy Leaves coming on strong.
6: Are we talking about the golden earrings?
2: Yeah,
6: Radar Love.
2: He says it's Brandy Leaves. I say it's Brenda Lee.
4: You are correct.
6: I say Brenda strong. Lee. I've said
3: after
6: Brenda
3: we
6: Lee.
3: Looked it up, but then.
2: Oh,
4: no. You had to look it up.
6: We said it Brenda before. Lee.
4: Right, we knew. We knew it was Brenda Lee.
6: Brenda Lee coming on.
2: You see what I
6: God, I love that song.
2: Again.
7: Ace, right. Did you just say that I was right before we looked it up?
2: That's exactly right.
7: That's so great.
2: This makes sense to Ace.
7: Rules.
2: He can sleep at night.
3: Well, I wasn't lying until the truth came out.
2: I mean, if you want to start talking about the truth,
7: that is rock star logic.
8: Your Honor, until you brought up the fact.
2: Yeah. A video. Let's see some real facts.
4: Wow.
2: Evidently, the Patriots are saying that Cam Newton has tested positive for COVID, and the team is calling this a misunderstanding about testing requirements. Now, Cam is locked in a battle with Mac Jones, and of course, Bill Belichick had some words to say after practice about, you know, life and quarterbacks. And
9: you know, this week's another opportunity.
2: Oh, wait a minute.
7: Oh,
2: where'd he go? Well, that's not going to work. That's what's going to
3: happen.
2: I think
3: he morosed himself away.
2: That's exactly right.
3: Walked out of the press conference.
9: You know, this week's another opportunity for us to, you know, spend a couple of days here working on things that obviously we need.
2: Okay, pretty good idea. All right, now. So anyway, Cam Newton and now Mac Jones really in a battle because Cam was a little bit ahead. Now Cam's, you know, you're out. So this is a chance for Mac to... Mackey's back in town to step up. Jacksonville Jaguars rookie, the running back Travis Etienne. Remember, he hurt his foot during the preseason game in New Orleans, and then we thought he's going to have an MRI. And then
4: Etienne,
2: we thought,
4: Etienne, a twister.
2: You were there, and you were there too. The first round draft pick, 25 overall from Clemson, he's expected to be out for the season after suffering that left foot injury. The games don't count. The injuries do.
4: Man, that's a bummer.
2: He's out for the season. There you go. And just for you, Josh, St. Louis Cardinals catcher, one of my favorite Major League Baseball names, Yadier Molina, has agreed to a one-year contract, covers what could be his final season in 2022. Are you going to go to the banquet for Yadier there in St. Louis?
4: Perhaps. Yeah.
2: Okay. Mm-hmm. Yeah. Well, it's nice you've been invited.
3: Joe Buckle texts me and says he has a plus one, I'm sure.
2: Oh, cool. You know Joe Buck?
3: Oh, sure.
2: Oh, sure.
3: Maybe Dan Dierdorf. Maybe he'll...
4: Dan Dierdorf.
2: ladies and gentlemen, this is sort of sports. Everybody's warning about the milk crate challenge, which Willie is chomping at the bit to do. Am I right on that?
10: I already have a back injury, right? I broke my back when I was 17.
6: Why would you do that then?
2: Walk us through that again. How did that happen?
10: I was on a tree swing. I was on a tree swing after a football game. My buddy Logan pushed me too high, and I was coming in fast back at the tree.
2: Uh-huh.
10: So I fell, and then I made a noise like this, like, and then all my friends made fun of me, and they were laughing so hard they didn't realize that something was actually wrong.
4: Oh, boy.
10: Broken back, the whole thing.
6: Ooh.
10: Compression fracture, first lumbar vertebrae. So I'm not going to, I'll do two or three high maybe, but this, I think it's kind of fun.
4: Yeah, no, yeah.
6: No, you're not doing anything.
10: Some kid's going
6: to
10: do this
6: to your
10: and
6: mother.
10: Get hurt. This is pretty dumb, right?
2: They're like six or seven high, and they're crossing over on a pyramid and then coming down the other side.
3: Let me ask, at what point is the mainstream news media to blame for this? Hey, have you guys seen this thing that's happening on TikTok? Here are all these videos. Don't do this, kids.
10: Oh, yeah.
3: You know what I mean?
8: No, they think it's funny. They keep playing it.
2: Full disclosure, don't you hate mainstream news media?
3: Yeah.
2: Is that a strong word or is that correct?
3: No, yeah, I don't care for it as a product.
10: No, but Josh, you're saying the same way that product. When I was a kid, I wanted the records with the parental advisory sticker. I thought that made it cooler. Is that the kind of thing?
3: Kind
10: of. Like, like a warning.
3: I mean, if we just ignored it, wouldn't it not be, if it had never made the news, none of us would have ever heard of it.
2: Sure. If it never hadn't made ESPN, they're to blame.
3: ESPN.
2: Boy, oh boy.
3: I don't like that.
2: I don't care for Mr. ESPN. According to USA Today, the latest viral challenge involves stacking a pyramid of milk crates to create a tall up-down stairway. The participant then attempts to climb up the milk crates, balancing on each stack before descending on the other side. Dr. Rajwinder Du, a professor of orthopedic surgery at Johns Hopkins University, said, quote, "You can open up a textbook. All the injuries are right there on the table.
3: Man.
2: And everything depends on your fall. Possible injuries include torn ligaments, fractured wrists, dislocated hips, and, of course, extreme cases, death with brain and back injuries."
6: Ugh.
2: Conan O'Brien has tweeted, "Waiting for the FDA for approval before I take the milk crate challenge." The agency responded by saying, "Although we regulate milk, we can't recommend you try the milk crate challenge."
6: Man.
2: So there you go.
3: Boy, oh, well done, Chick. You just got 10 kids to try it.
2: Would it be fun? Would it be to stage the milk crate challenge and have a cables on me, and as I get to the top, I act like I'm falling?
3: Oh, you got a crouching tiger, hidden dragon,
10: like a Peter Pan kind of thing.
2: Fly away.
3: Oh, that would be great.
2: Is that fun?
7: You want to get a fly crew over here?
2: Oh, yeah.
6: You are turning into Tom. So,
2: that would be complicated.
6: Oh, yes.
11: There are. For traveling productions of such things as Peter Pan, there are fly crews that go across this great country.
2: Well, not only fly crews, but first call fly crews.
6: Well, they have those things that in gymnastics where they put a belt around you.
2: Yeah, of course they do. Because it's all about the athletics. They're flying and they're throwing their balls and they have ribbons.
6: Talking about artistic gymnastics, not rhythmic gymnastics.
2: I'm sorry.
6: It's different.
3: I'm slightly alarmed by Christy saying, "You are turning into Tom," as if there's been talk of this.
2: Well, they're like continual talk behind the scenes.
3: Right. Has there been?
6: I don't know.
2: Well, of course not.
3: The way you said, you are turning into Tom.
2: I'm not aware of it, but I wouldn't be.
6: Why would we tell you that?
2: People are talking behind my back again.
7: How funny would it be?
2: Why would I know?
7: You're wearing the safari shirts on Thursday.
6: Yeah.
7: You're wearing the Albert. Friday, you come in full bald. Just fully bald.
3: Chick,
2: that's right.
3: You are not turning into Tom.
6: Of course you're not.
2: Is there a problem? Oh, there is. Well, let me tell you how hair works, okay?
6: Of course you're not turning into Tom. But that would be a Tom thing to make it so complicated.
2: Anyway, the milk crate challenge inspired Mr. Pat Godwin.
3: Oh.
12: Oh, cool. Robert Palmer tribute here.
2: Okay.
12: Unplugged.

0: Patients are really sick, and he's dealing with you.
1: Very good.
2: Doctor.
1: That's the rule, right? You hurt yourself doing the milk crate challenge, you're at the end of the line.
3: Yeah, triage last.
0: Yes. Yeah, they have enough problems, don't they?
1: Yeah.
3: Yeah.
1: Go ahead.
3: Yeah.
1: You sit over there, pal.
0: For a long time.
2: Yeah. And this from sports. Journalists at the Indianapolis Star have reviewed a survey of college mascots.
3: Yeah.
2: They focused on the most offensive, creepiest, sexiest, best. That's nice. Offensive. And they have landed on...
0: Offensive?
2: They've landed on the leprechaun at Notre Dame, Fighting Irish. They say he is...
3: the best?
2: The most offensive.
3: Oh.
2: Of course, Osceola, the renegade by the Florida State Seminoles. Of course, that's... You've seen this guy, full. I don't know if he's Native American, but
4: they think the little leprechaun is more offensive than that guy.
2: That's the
4: who
2: feeling.
4: Who wrote this? John McCarty.
3: Yeah. Who's the sexiest mascot?
1: That gentleman looked.
2: He did look potentially Native American.
1: Yes, yeah. but boy,
2: I would not have a wagon train. Boy, that's Notre Dame says its nickname Fighting Irish began. Josh or Pat, you
0: yes,
2: want to
0: sir.
2: Weigh in on here? With Fighting Irish
0: yep.
2: began as a term used by other schools to mock their athletic teams. At the time, anti-Catholicism and anti-immigrant sentiments were strong. And no Irish. That's a big
1: that
2: joke.
1: Was a thing.
0: Oh yeah, no Irish need apply. For
2: Germans, Italians, Polish. At one football game. In 1899, well, things have changed since then, I would like to think, Northwestern students chanted, "Kill the Fighting Irish." Well, that's just a sports thing, though. I mean, who hasn't among us said, "Kill the Cowboys"?
0: Oh,
2: who
0: sure.
2: hasn't
0: oh, sure.
2: screamed at their TV, "To hell with Roger Staubach"? So, yeah, there we go. Who the hell's that guy? Oh, Las Vegas, Nevada, San Diego State Aztecs mascot, the Aztec Warrior. Well, Christy, what do you think of that guy? He ain't got no shirt.
3: He ain't got no shirt. You're right.
2: Right. Mm-hmm. Yeah, take a little time with that. Okay.
1: Yeah, some of these will go by the wayside, I'm sure.
3: Yeah.
0: Irish people don't care at all. They don't get that offended, you know?
2: What about the little the Italian gentleman on the cartoon on the box of a pizza? What about that? Where are we on that?
4: I hope that sticks around.
2: I hope so, too.
1: Which one?
2: Well, like, every now and then
3: you'll get... Is he holding the pizza?
2: Yeah, every now and then you'll get a pizza box with a little guy with a mustache.
1: What you're saying.
2: Obviously
1: yeah.
2: Italian, you know. I don't know if DiGiorno has one there or not, but...
1: Right.
4: Huh. Sort of like a Mario ripoff kind of face with the mustache and everything, yeah.
2: Right. Or maybe Luigi.
3: I want pizza.
0: Can't get it this time.
2: Once again, how many times have we sat here just like this and said, where's breakfast pizza?
3: 24-hour pizza joint would be a hit around here.
0: We bring it up all the time.
2: At least they'd sell one a week with us.
3: Yeah, at least.
4: Have you ever had the breakfast pizza with a little bit of egg on there and the cheese?
2: I have. Well, that's a quiche, though, right?
4: No, it's proper pizza. Then you do it at camp on Saturday mornings. So delicious, yeah.
2: Is that right?
3: What do you use for the crust?
0: With tomato
1: biscuits? I've had them with biscuit dough.
3: Oh, wow.
2: You guys are both right there with all the ingredients.
1: Oh, there was a gas station near a place I used to work that had them.
3: Really?
1: Oh, yeah. Wow. Yeah. You would enjoy the breakfast pizza at 7:15. Bathroom 7:22.
4: I was going to say the exact. It moves through you.
1: Yeah, I mean, it goes right through.
3: Is it the gravy, you think?
1: I don't know what.
3: Wow.
2: Well, that sounded good right up until then.
3: Yeah.
1: Yeah, oh, no, yeah. It was it was all fun until the abdominal distress.
4: Well, can I ask you a question, though, Josh? Did you eat it, have the abdominal distress, and then eat it again?
1: No.
4: Oh, really?
1: No.
4: See, I never learned my lesson. You're too smart. I just kept going back to the breakfast pizza.
3: Mm.
1: Wait, do you mean same morning or later?
4: Just eventually.
1: In life?
3: Eventually.
1: Yeah.
3: Later.
1: Oh, yes.
4: Oh, okay.
1: Yes.
0: Next day, right back on the wagon.
1: Of, you know, weeks had passed. And go, maybe that was just a fluke that day. No.
2: Yeah, it did sound like you were asking if he was eating while he was on the toilet. That did sound.
4: No, I was just asking if he learned his lesson because I did not learn my lesson. No. I would eat breakfast pizza every week and go, God, this stuff gives you the squirts. You know, this stuff does not hang
3: out. Oh, Willie.
4: You never use that expression. Okay.
1: I would learn my lesson that morning, but then, like pregnancy pains, forget how awful it was.
4: Got it.
1: And then,
2: It's like Christmas. You forget how awful it is until it comes
3: Christmas.
2: Around
1: this year. Yeah. We're going to get you. You're going to be in the season this year. You're going to be in the mood.
2: There's very little chance that happens.
3: Who equates diarrhea and Christmas together? Oh, Pepto-Bismol. What am I saying?
2: Diarrhea.
3: Yeah.
2: Hey, how do you like this? Tony Hawk.
1: I don't know what it is yet.
2: Tony Hawk is...
3: Are you okay today?
1: What do you mean?
2: I love it.
1: I'm just being silly with Chick.
5: Have you had your cod yet?
1: I have my salmon.
2: If you ladies and gentlemen think that the aural sensations of you cooking cod in the microwave or something, where do you get the visual of his salmon hide laying here on the counter for all of us to see?
1: A little salmon skin here.
5: That's appetizing.
2: Is there no end to your disgusting behavior?
1: Many fine chefs who call this the bacon of the sea.
5: Bringing pickled herring in tomorrow.
2: It's just laying there after you ate it and you smell my salmon.
1: Oh boy, that is oily. How about that?
5: You don't eat that part?
1: No, I don't eat the skin.
3: I will eat the skin.
1: Sometimes on cooked salmon. Sure. Well, and this has been cooked, but it's it's a little
2: I would imagine, you know, there's
1: petroleum flavored.
2: There's some grandfather out there. No, that's the best part of the fish, that skin.
1: Sure.
2: Yeah, that'll put hair on your chest. Oh, yeah, put lead in your pencil, Willie.
5: Yeah. That's right. Who needs Viagra when you got salmon skin? I eat a piece and wrap myself up with the
2: I wrap it in a tubular fashion.
5: Nana hears that, smells that salmon.
2: You know, I almost hesitate to take a picture of the salmon hide.
1: It's a little too unappetizing.
2: And put it on my Instagram because people would complain.
1: Yeah, you might get flagged.
2: I might get flagged.
3: And you don't want to spoil someone's breakfast or whatever you're
1: eating. We do that every morning, don't we?
3: Well, that's true.
2: With sports. Thank you. Thank you very much.
1: Not what I was going to say.
5: I didn't mean that.
2: If Tom had been here, I was thinking. That's exactly what he...
1: I had a dream last night. This is Josh Arnold, the... DoorDash.
2: Damn right he is.
1: I was doing a classic bit and it bombed in front of a whole restaurant. And I was disappointed that nobody laughed. I wasn't like embarrassed I was just like, what?
4: Why were you doing a bit in front of the whole restaurant?
1: So I walk into the restaurant Chick and a mutual friend of ours who isn't real, but in the dream, we were like, oh, that's a mutual friend of ours.
4: Okay.
1: We're going to have dinner. And I take off my coat.
2: Was it Florence Pugh?
1: It was sadly no.
4: Okay.
1: Boy, you and I, would we get along at that dinner?
2: Damn right we would. We'd give her, hey, Flores, come on over here.
1: No, I know, but you, we both.
2: Warner. We were probably.
3: We'd be fighting over.
1: In fact, I know I would.
2: I just want her to act like she likes me. That would be nice.
1: Oh, boy.
2: She's a great actress.
1: So I take off my coat.
3: Yeah.
1: And I pretend to hand it to a coat person and just let it drop on the floor.
2: It got nothing.
5: That's funny.
1: I always love that gag. A guy walks into a room and he goes to hang his hat, and there's no hook there, but he just wasn't paying attention and just falls.
2: Here's how my life's going.
3: Yeah.
2: If I'd done that, there'd have been 6 or 7 people coming from behind the scenes who were on their break looking at me after I did that and telling me how mean I was and how awful I was for dropping that coat. Get out of our restaurant.
1: In your dream?
2: That's how my life is going right now.
3: Well, wow.
4: I'm just kind of tickled by it. So you were performing for the restaurant? Were people looking at you?
1: I didn't care.
4: Okay.
1: I just go, you know what? I'm just going to do this. And,
2: so you did
1: surely somebody will see it because I was in the middle of the restaurant.
2: Okay.
1: And I was just holding my coat out and I just let it drop. But you didn't even laugh, Chick. I was like, what the hell?
5: That's like a Peter Sellers thing.
6: Bob and Tom, 24/7. Ladies and gentlemen, Bob and Tom.
7: We're speaking to the repo man. 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
1: Have you ever had someone pull a gun on you?
8: Yes, sir. Twice. I talked him out of it.
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11: Right now, we turn back to the sports desk with Chick McGee.
2: An Arkansas man is suing a country club and car dealership for not being awarded a prize that was offered for sinking a hole-in-one on the course's 10th hole.
12: Oh. Mm.
2: Austin Claggett and his attorney have offered this evidence. The truck was parked next to the hole. There was a woman sitting on the tee box with a pair of binoculars and said, "This is the hole. If you get a hole-in-one, you win the truck." Morrilton County, Morrilton Country Club, one of the oldest golf facilities in central Arkansas, located in Morrilton. Anyone who got a hole-in-one on the 10th hole would receive the keys to a 2022 F-150, thanks to a local dealership, J. Hodge Ford.
1: They gave him just the keys.
2: The competition was billed.
1: Technically, they didn't lie to him.
11: The title.
2: Tournament of the
11: and
2: century.
11: The possession of the truck.
2: Actually, that could be better than what's happened.
11: Oh.
2: The gentleman, Claggett, who claims the hole-in-one, he never had a hole-in-one before.
1: No.
2: He was in disbelief when he heard from up on the 10th hole, "You made it, you made it," after hitting the ball. When Claggett went to collect his prize, the dealership said he was out of luck. According to J. Hodge Ford, the club promoted the truck as a prize without their knowledge.
3: Oh, come on.
2: And they didn't have the proper time required to get insurance for the vehicle, they say.
3: Oh.
2: Without our knowledge, Morrilton Country Club promoted that this new truck would be available as a winning prize at the event, despite our agreement that it would be for display purposes only.
1: Huh. Wow.
3: No.
2: J. Hodge Ford of Morrilton would like to extend their sincerest apologies to the community for this misunderstanding, and we look forward to seeing everyone in the future.
3: Oh.
1: I mean, there's a chance that they didn't agree to it at all.
11: Yeah, but at this
1: point. But don't
11: point,
1: you kind of have to.
11: When it comes to public relations.
1: Right, right. Right.
2: They made an offer, according to Claggett, the guy who hit the hole-in-one, he said they made an offer. They said anybody who pays the entry fee and comes here and hits a hole-in-one, they win the truck. I accepted that offer. I paid my $375. I showed up. I made a hole in one. I got no truck.
1: Yeah.
11: Is this a country club?
3: Yeah.
2: No, it's a Morrilton Country Club.
11: No, yeah. I'm just saying. So then I would think they would have the liability.
2: Lawsuit exactly. Seeks damage valued at the truck sticker price, about $53,000. That's a nice truck.
1: Oh, see, the guy's not being egregious here.
2: No. As well as the cost and legal fees. So
11: makes sense.
1: Yeah.
3: He just wants what he is rightfully owed.
2: I can't imagine how you could defend that. But then why wouldn't you just go, go ahead.
11: All these tournaments do that. They almost always have a car or a truck. And there's an insurance policy you buy.
2: Well, they say they didn't have enough time to procure said insurance.
11: Well, who's ever in charge of the tournament's a jackass.
1: Yeah, somebody is in trouble. Somebody
2: why don't they just give them the truck and put a sign on it? This is the hole-in-one truck. And get it so much goodwill after instead of, sorry, no truck, we'll
1: exactly.
2: see you.
1: Exactly. They
2: should
1: have tried to work this out.
11: Or his competitor should go on TV. You know, at Joe Smith Ford, a deal's a deal.
1: Yeah. And we'll prove it. Hey, man, we'll give you a truck.
2: Oh, Lord. That is a can of worms.
11: But that's
2: a fist fight in the parking lot.
11: So, yeah. But when whoever drove the truck over there, didn't they see the sign saying hole in one?
1: Who knows?
11: All right, well, it sure sounds like a nice truck.
2: Yeah, just another reason I don't golf. I'm an incredible golfer. Mm-hmm. I just choose not to play. Mm-hmm. David Rush.
1: It's selfish, really. The world deserves to see you golf.
2: That's the only problem that hurts. People should see this talent.
1: Right,
11: mm-hmm. Seems to be 3-on-1 strangulation.
4: A graceful swing. Cracking people up out there.
1: So you're saying he's in a foursome.
2: Are you saying I'm in the foursome?
1: Yeah.
2: I'm their celebrity in quotes.
3: Yes.
2: What do you think about the 11th, the 12th?
11: that's being generous.
2: All the other three start strangling me. Is that what you're saying?
11: Yeah. Uh-huh.
1: Go ahead, Homer Simpson style.
11: Two iron to the back of the head while you're doing one of your little quips.
2: Man, that's got to hurt, huh?
1: That must hurt.
3: One of your little quips?
1: Yeah.
3: You wouldn't be speaking to anyone by the 11th hole.
2: Hey, does your husband play? You know, stuff like that.
4: Classics. Chick McGee.
2: Yeah, classic chick. David Rush, he set a Guinness World Record for the most lit candles in his mouth.
11: Wow. This is really
3: Are they
11: cool.
3: birthday candles? Are they big
11: candles?
3: Yeah,
11: they're candles? real long, slender candles, obviously. But
1: I'm sure that's what he's
3: doing. How many?
2: Back in 2019, David celebrated the 100th, the 100th Guinness World Record title by fitting 100 lit candles in his mouth. After someone tied that record, he's bested it with 105 candles. To successfully take back the record title, David placed a total of 150 lit candles in his mouth and held them there beyond the minimum time of 30 seconds.
1: Wicks out, by the way.
3: Well, of course.
11: Yeah.
3: Stay lit in your mouth.
11: This is the American record.
2: It says lit.
11: They do it with the wicks out. Good point. And he's got goggles on to protect his eyes when they light him.
1: Yeah, I'm sure. That's
2: David says he's already looking to break his 250th Guinness World Record in the future.
1: Oh, I bet he was tasting wax for a while.
11: Mm-hmm. He's got, it's way.
1: Yeah, sure, yeah.
11: It makes me gag just looking at it.
1: Willie, did you ever have braces?
4: No, never.
1: Oh, okay. Did you know when you get braces, they give you this wax to put on them to make sure your lips don't snag and stuff? But I had braces as an adult when I first started here.
3: Sure, you did.
1: Yeah. And I had more wax in my mouth than the perverted night watchman at Madame Tussauds.
12: Yeah. Very nice.
1: Now, you can hear more musics like that.
12: Opening cut
2: is that
12: going to
2: be in your special? Please say yes.
11: So you're implying
2: that's going to be on the album.
11: That the night watchman. Now, was he going down on the entire cast? Or
1: Tom, that's a question that you've asked many people. That is a joke. I could never get to work live.
3: Really?
1: Yeah. It would barely get a laugh.
12: Just laughed?
2: I can't understand that.
11: Oh, I don't think Madame Tussauds is that well known, really.
3: You don't think so.
4: Is it hard to get out? The perverted night watchman at Madame Tussauds.
1: Oh, I had it down, man.
4: Yeah?
11: Have you tried, using the word wax museum?
2: Instead of just, don't.
12: Yeah, we're going to help you with this.
11: Yeah, maybe.
2: Gunk it up.
1: Yeah, I see what you're saying. Madam. Perverted night watchman in a wax museum.
2: Yeah,
1: I was trying not to repeat the word wax.
11: Yeah, I can see that.
1: Yeah.
11: Now, this world record, have you seen the picture, Christy?
3: No.
11: It's unbelievable how many. Look at this. Here we go. Look at his mouth, and it looks like he's got a. It looks like Willie smoking a giant blunt.
4: Okay, there's nothing to bring
2: listen
4: that in.
2: I don't know what I did.
4: I'm just sitting over here at work having a nice morning.
1: Drugs.
2: Aren't they crazy thin candles? Too?
11: Yeah, but still, it's amazing. And then the great thing you don't see here. You see this picture, Christy?
3: Yeah,
11: and
3: I see.
11: Right
3: it.
11: After
3: I have
11: this,
3: it right here.
11: His wife comes in. To put the fire out with the fire extinguisher, and instead she just hits him over the head with it and says, "Do you know who your children are?" Does Mr. Rush have a job anymore?
2: Blame her.
1: I think he's still a teacher, right?
11: I thought he was an engineer.
3: He's a teacher.
11: Okay.
3: Right?
2: He worked in the circus.
11: I thought I'd see him do this with M80s.
1: Oh! Did I get the record?
11: You got to get him out
2: We're very excited here on the Bob and Tom Show to have David Rush with us. David, how was that last, the M80 world record? How was it? It was okay.
3: I didn't realize he had his own website, davidrush4stem.com.
11: I'm there all the time.
2: Wow. I'm there all the time.
11: I love David Rush.
4: It's his home website and his iPhone. He opens it up. Bingo. David
1: Does he
4: Rush
1: have merch?
4: Stem.
11: Oh, yeah, of course. We got to get him in here. We've talked to David on the phone. We've got to get him in here.
1: Yeah, I remember him. Now. Yeah, I remember him being less than thrilled to be chatting with us.
3: Yeah.
2: Let's keep it at just a phone call.
11: The pride
2: call.
11: Of Boise.
1: Okay. That's right.
11: I think set him up with some kind of record he can do here in our parking lot or something.
2: Let's not.
11: Yeah, I want to do that. Okay.
1: Okay.
11: Anyway,
2: it's as if none
11: congratulations,
2: of us...
11: David, another record on his way to 250 world records.
1: Cool.
11: Wow.
2: Nowhere near the record for world records. I think it's like 800.
11: But these are all legit world records.
3: Those aren't fake ones.
2: Yeah,
11: it's not like the world's longest fingernails. I mean, there's stuff that you just can't do.
2: It's a world record.
11: Have to be, in that case, mentally ill for 40 years to have the world's longest fingernails.
3: Oh, my.
11: And it seems to me you had 100 candles in your mouth. Thank you.
2: Thank you. Nothing happened but him laughing. Thank
12: you. I'm doing stuff I refuse to do.
1: Oh, yeah. You said no to that one?
3: Good for you, Pat.
11: Now we're going to do one more for Christy Lee. Is that right, Pat?
12: Sure.
11: Something that she missed for last week. Okay. Do you want to? Do you know which one you're going to do?
12: I gave you a list, so you could pick whatever you'd like.
11: Oh, okay. Okay, I'll look that
12: she
11: over.
12: She missed
11: then.
12: A couple of things.
11: Christy, you had a good vacation. You missed a lot of great moments on this show.
3: Uh-huh.
11: But you didn't miss the one yesterday, the coconut tribute.
12: Yeah.
11: Can we come back
3: with
11: that?
3: No, I was here for
12: sure.
3: That.
12: That was fun.
11: Okay, good.
2: Christy was here for that.
11: Mm-hmm. And we also have a broccoli. The broccoli tribute is fascinating.
12: Oh, yeah.
2: You're just talking in circles, aren't you?
4: Yeah.
11: Would you like to hear the broccoli tribute?
3: Sure.
11: Okay.
3: When we come back,
11: we'll get to that.
2: Sure. Who is it?
11: Also coming
3: up. Why do we have a broccoli tribute?
11: Well, that's the thing.
12: That's a good question.
11: You missed a huge news story involving the future,
3: broccoli?
11: The future of the universe.
12: Yeah, something.
11: Plus, we got the guy allergic to his own orgasms.
3: Yeah.
11: We'll find out about what that's
13: about. At you.
11: Well, there goes that joke. Oh.
13: There goes that joke. There,
11: that was just low-hanging fruit.
13: Oh, I see. So not only did I ruin the joke, I ruined a very easy joke that any child could have made. I quit.
10: Bob and Tom.
14: 5, 4, 3, 2, 1.
10: They put the F in professional. Ladies and gentlemen, Bob and Tom.
7: You guys talk to each other while fishing?
1: A little bit.
7: You
1: yeah,
7: boat?
1: Sometimes we're on opposite sides of the lake, and sometimes we're next to each other.
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1: Yeah, he's not... you know what? You and I are very different in that way.
15: Yeah.
1: You'll be reeling one in, I'll be like, yeah!
15: Yeah, he reels one in.
1: I'm like, hate you! Yeah. You son of a bitch!
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23: Lincoln appears on the $5 bill as well as the penny. The first President Bush has an airport named after him. Perhaps when it comes to being remembered, no president was more royally screwed than James A. Garfield. All he got was a stupid cartoon cat.
10: This has been Bob and Tom's Memorable Moments in Presidential History.
7: Yeah, there you go.
24: There were many pranks that I did that scared the hell out of me.
7: Uh-huh.
24: One of them was we didn't have traffic reports. The station didn't want to pay for that.
7: Uh-huh.
24: And so one day I decided that we would just get a helicopter sound effect and claim that the newsman was out there flying the helicopter. Traffic's moving. Tim, hey, did I leave the instruction manual there in the station? Yeah, Charlie, it's here. It's on the council. Why? I forgot how to turn this thing. Yeah, I can see out the window. You're headed right for the Bank One building. Charlie, Tim, look it up. Yeah, it's on page 22. It's a stick, but you gotta push a button at the same time. Charlie, you're headed right. Oh, Tim, I can't. Then the classic closet, that sound effect, the overstuffed closet is what it's called.
25: Tom, bowling. I think we actually have that.
24: So, Charlie, Tim.
26: You poor bastard.
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2: I'm a stepfather, too, which I've been for a few years now. 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And it's, I hate you. Okay, here's some more money. You know, you're not like my real dad. You know, that's right. You can find me. track down your real deadbeat dad and have him pay for these Barbie accessories, you know.
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A gerbil in it. And I don't have a rhyme for that one. If that were halfway true, maybe you guys can help me. If that were halfway true, how come I hear a new version of the story every year? Something to do with Richard Gere.

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3: Hello and welcome to the Mr. Obvious Show. I am your host, Mr. Obvious. Let's take a call. Hello, Mr. Obvious Show.
4: Hello, is this Mr. Obvious?
3: Speaking.
4: Hi, Mr. Obvious, long-time listener, first-time caller.
3: Well, good to hear from you, caller.
4: Mr. Obvious, I need some help.
3: Well, that's what I'm here for, the help.
4: Oh, great.
3: Caller.
4: Yeah, right here.
3: Caller, in order for Mr. Obvious to help you, Mr. Obvious must know the nature of your problem.
4: Oh, yeah, sorry, Mr. Obvious. Well, here's my problem. My dishwasher quit working.
3: Oh, boy, that is a problem.
4: Oh, yeah, you're telling me I got a bunch of dirty dishes stacked up in the sink like you wouldn't believe.
3: Well, let's see. When did your dishwasher stop working, caller?
4: Gosh, I guess it's been about a week ago.
3: Mm-hmm. Now, have you checked your fuses?
4: Oh, yeah. Yeah, that was the first thing I did, and everything checked out fine.
3: Does the dishwasher do anything at all?
4: No, nothing. Just sits there.
3: It's possible that you might have burned up the motor.
4: Ooh, that's bad. Well, as a matter of fact, I don't know if I told you this, but there's a real bad smell. Would that be caused by the motor?
3: Well, certainly a motor burning is not a pleasant olfactory experience.
4: Well, yeah, Ms. Travis, I'm sure it's not, but the problem is it really stinks.
3: Uh-huh. Do you have an instruction manual with the dishwasher?
4: No. I don't see anything like that.
3: Well, a lot of folks don't keep those. That's a Mr. Obvious tip. Should probably do that. Is there a card on the dishwasher with a number that you could call for customer service, possibly?
4: Yeah, I think I know what you're talking about. I did find a card.
3: Uh-huh.
4: And there was a phone number on it, and I called it. But, Mr. Obvious, I couldn't understand a word they were saying, and they really didn't help me at all.
3: Huh. Speaking a lot of technical jargon, were they?
4: I guess that's what you call it.
3: Well, let's see. How old was the dishwasher, caller?
4: I'm not sure. I'd have to guess around 20 years old about that.
3: My goodness, 20 years old? Well, there's your problem right there.
4: Really, you think?
3: Well, I would say so. Once a dishwasher is about 15 years old, it's going to malfunction and needs some regular maintenance.
4: 15? Well, you mean they just wear out like that?
3: Oh, my, yes, they sure do.
4: So you think I should get a new one?
3: Well, I think that would be the cheapest route.
4: Jeez, well, that's really going to cost me, huh? What do you think a new one will run?
3: Oh, I don't know. A good one, probably $300-$400.
4: Wow, you're kidding. That seems kind of expensive, Mr. Obvious. I mean, I was only paying about $25 a week for mine.
3: Oh, so you were renting. Rent-owned. Yeah, that could be a way to get one if you can't afford to scrape up the initial cost.
4: Then. Yeah, I guess that was my deal. Tell you the truth, Mr. Obvious, I didn't even know you could buy them.
3: Well, yes, caller, after 20 years at $25 per week, my goodness, you've more than paid for a dishwasher.
4: Yeah, I guess. I'll tell you what, though, Mr. Obvious, I didn't mind paying that much because, like I tell you, I always had clean dishes.
3: Well, maybe you could get the exact same model of dishwasher. What kind did you have? Was it made in America?
4: No, I don't think so. I think he was from Mexico.
3: I'm sorry, did you say Mexico?
4: Yeah, I think he was from down around Tijuana. I think so.
3: Okay. He was from Tijuana?
4: Yeah, I think so.
3: You say you found a little card on your...
4: Yeah, the one with the phone number on there and everything.
3: What, just out of curiosity, caller, what color was that little card you found on the dishwasher?
4: I don't see what that's got to do with me.
3: Well,
4: Mr. Obvious.
3: Just humor me, caller.
4: It was green. Why?
3: Why? Caller! Do you realize you spent the better part of 3 minutes talking to me with a 20-year-old Mexican man lying there dead in your kitchen?
4: What do you mean, dead?
3: I mean, he's no longer alive. For crying out loud, caller, that's why your dishwasher isn't working. He's dead. You didn't call a customer service line. You probably called his family in Mexico. It's not a burnout motor you're smelling. It's decomposing flesh.
4: You mean Miguel is dead?
3: Yes, he's dead. And that's why, of course, you're unable to wash your dishes.
4: Huh. I never made the connection. Well, Mr. Obvious, you think he's still under warranty? I could take him back or something?
3: That's all the time we have for this week's show. Well, talk to more callers next time.
4: Hey, Mr. Obvious?
3: Yes?
4: Thanks, Mr. Obvious. You're a lifesaver.
3: Yeah. Yeah, lifesaver. Mr. Obvious, goodbye.
1: All day, all night, all Bob and Tom. This is Bob and Tom 24/7.
5: You know, I went to Savannah, Georgia for no other reason other than it was in close proximity of my daughter.
6: And yes.
5: We visited with her. And
7: beautiful spot.
5: No matter what I tell you, as I've learned over the many decades, no matter what I tell you, what I did, you will ask me, why didn't you do this? Nothing ever meets your criteria for a vacation. I learned that a long time ago.
7: Well, I'm not going to ask you if you went skiing. It's obviously you're in Savannah. One of the most beautiful cities in America.
5: We went to a cemetery. And there's Spanish moss everywhere. And we saw where Johnny Mercer was buried.
7: Mm-hmm. Wow.
5: The Johnny Mercer.
6: Who's Johnny Mercer?
5: Oh,
7: songwriter.
5: My gosh, yes.
7: I went to Mercer School.
5: You went to, that's his grandfather, I think?
6: That was a different Mercer, though.
7: General Mercer.
6: General Mercer.
5: I think that was his grandfather or something, I think. A whole Mercer
7: When I used to walk into, there's a portrait of General Mercer being skewered with a, he's being killed as you walk into my elementary school. It's kind of scary, really, when you're
5: Johnny
7: a little kid.
5: Wrote one for my baby, one more for the road.
7: Oh, it's classic.
5: He also wrote Zippity-Doo-Dah.
8: Well, that's
9: really good one.
8: That'd have bought his house.
5: Santa Claus is coming to town.
8: Oh, well, there you go. Now that you spend the rest of your life walking to the mailbox.
7: One of the great songs of all time.
5: That old Black Magic.
6: Oh,
8: okay. he was
5: Johnny
8: loving.
5: Mercer.
6: All right, now I know.
7: Was the gravestone?
5: There was a little bench, and the bench had his, some of the song lyrics on it.
6: Oh,
5: it
6: nice.
8: Cool.
5: Speaking
8: of benches in Savannah, Georgia,
5: yes.
8: Did you see the Forrest Gump bench?
5: Yes, we did.
8: Yeah.
5: We took the old town trolley in a driving rainstorm, and with the windows open, it was very, very nice.
8: Lovely.
5: Wonderful.
6: Did you have a box of chocolates?
5: No chocolates. We did see where the bench is, though.
7: Happy birthday. Yeah, no.
8: Oh, he's done with you.
5: Yeah.
7: No, I understand.
5: See you, Earth Band Boy.
7: Starts and ends with the
5: yep. Nothing.
7: Driving rain on the streetcar.
5: No, it's fine. Okay. I understand.
7: No, what else happened?
5: No.
7: Did you have a nice Thanksgiving meal?
5: Yes, it was lovely. There was a place called the Old Pink House because...
6: It's pink.
5: It's pink. That's exactly
6: right.
5: Yeah, it's...
8: predicted it might be
5: famous. Yep, I bet it's pink. I said as I was.
9: Was it like traditional Thanksgiving food, or did everybody order what they wanted?
5: No, well, there was everything was on the menu, but I got to get turkey and the stuff. And
8: sure,
5: yeah,
8: okay. Wonderful.
7: No, Josh, you performed on Thanksgiving evening.
8: Yeah.
7: How'd that go?
8: Great. A lot of people came out. We had a fun time.
5: Don't you read your act off the stool? Isn't that right?
8: I do, primarily, yes. Yeah. But people think I'm just looking down pensively.
5: So that's right, yeah.
8: They're gathering my thoughts. Yeah. They don't.
7: Did you have a Thanksgiving meal on Thanksgiving?
8: No, on Friday. Yeah. Thanksgiving Day was Waffle House.
5: Remember, he told us that's what he was going to do.
6: Waffle House is open on Thanksgiving Day?
8: Oh, yeah.
5: Wow. Not only, but hell yeah.
8: Yeah. Yeah, really? It was delicious.
7: Was it a typical Waffle House crowd, or was it?
8: It was, and it was typical Waffle House fare.
7: Didn't they have like a turkey gravy special or something?
8: No. So and so Friday was our family Thanksgiving.
9: That and turkey and stuffing would be so good, smothered and covered. There needs to be more shredded cheese thrown onto things like they do at Waffle House. Good.
7: Maybe make a turkey shaped waffle.
8: No,
7: have to get a special waffle iron.
8: Yeah, they would have to
7: Might
8: do that.
7: Slow things down a little bit. Just got the one here.
5: It's going to be a little while.
7: Okay,
8: that's okay. It doesn't have to be on the day. We had a great time.
6: Of course.
5: When you go down to the, I'm sure. What am I asking? You probably don't even do this. The breakfast buffet in a hotel. You go down. You make your own waffle. I don't see you navigating a waffle machine.
6: No.
7: No.
5: So to speak. I'm not.
7: Waffles are great for some, not my thing.
5: Oh, that's right. You're anti-waffle. He's anti-waffle.
7: No, I just, right. I took Finn and Hart and I went out to breakfast of the day and they both had waffles.
8: Great.
7: I did not. I had the whatever I get. I forget what it's called.
9: His story?
5: He likes waffles, whatever I get.
10: He dismisses me so he can tell that.
6: Yeah.
10: That was crazy. I don't know. Whatever it is I get. I'm so famous. Everyone knows what I get for breakfast.
7: No, what is it? Okay. It's like rice and beans and...
6: Oh, the Cuban.
7: The
8: red
7: Cuban.
8: Beans and rice dismisses.
6: Oh, now I know where you were.
10: Yeah. I am so sick and tired of playing Mad Libs with you. Every single morning.
7: My mind is crowded with important facts. I can't.
9: If he has to use one of the waffle makers at a hotel, best case scenario, he severely burns himself.
10: Oh, yeah.
9: Worst case scenario, burns down the whole hotel to the ground.
7: You know what I love at those hotel buffets?
10: I can't imagine what.
7: You're not going to believe this when I tell you.
10: Okay.
7: They have the sliced salmon and those little green things.
9: They don't have
6: that. Okay, you know what? I don't know what hotel you're staying in, but I don't get sliced salmon.
8: Yeah, we don't get the salmon at the Hampton Inn.
5: No, that's the old Holiday Inn Express. Must be out this morning.
10: Yeah, that's
6: Mr. Relatable.
7: Those little green things, those capers and the salmon.
10: Here's a story I can tell everyone that proves I have the common touch. Yeah. I'm not, I was there with the salmon and the lox.
9: I don't have salmon and lox at your
8: conventional... Were you at the Hampton Berg game?
6: The Hampton Ritz? Come on.
7: No, I prefer pancakes to waffles. But my little girls love waffles.
10: It's all the same thing. It's like your pasta argument. It's all the same.
7: It's not,
10: all the
7: same. Anyone matter. With any palate, it's any chef difference. Would come in here and tell you that there are a variety of pastas with different textures, different flavors.
10: Terribly wrong.
6: It's all made the same way.
10: It's all water.
7: Well, that's
10: and
7: like
10: flour.
7: Saying, "Oh, well, all Mexican food's the same because it's all got the, it's
10: nope,
7: the same."
10: No, that's not the same argument at all. That's not the same argument at all.
7: I'm telling you, any expert chef would tell you that the pastas there's a wide variety from good to bad. The point is,
10: yeah. What is
8: that's a wonderful pasta in St. Louis?
7: Oh, you did?
8: Oh, yeah.
6: Yeah.
9: What'd you get?
8: I had the manicotti.
6: Nice choice.
10: You know what they call that on Sopranos? Manigault.
8: Oh, sure.
7: So you would support my argument that manicotti tastes different than spaghetti?
6: Well, because it's a whole thing.
8: Yeah, there's
11: what's around it.
8: Right.
6: And
8: well,
6: it's stuffed with cheese.
8: Yeah, it's the sauce and the things that make it taste different.
9: Yeah, that's like saying a burrito tastes the same as a tortilla.
6: Yeah,
9: that doesn't make any sense.
7: Okay, fine. The point is, I'm not a waffle man.
8: Had some folks come from Exeter, England to see me in St. Louis.
6: Really? Oh, no,
8: I go, what are you doing here? They're like, we're on holiday. And I go, why this area? To see you.
6: Wow.
8: So they're either the kindest liars I've ever met.
7: Or they have a lot of disposable income.
6: Yeah. Or your biggest fan.
8: Wonderful
10: now,
8: people.
10: Tom, Exeter's right over there by Badger's Drift, isn't it? I think. Yeah, and next to... Snatcher's Cleft.
8: That's right.
10: Normally, you jump in with Snatcher's Cleft. Apparently,
6: his brain's full of others.
10: Oh, they're important facts.
7: Well, I just have a number of letters here, including this one, which will, I think, answer some questions that have just been raised.
10: I seriously doubt it.
7: Scumps to us from Paul and Norma, longtime listener.
10: Paul and Norma. Okay.
8: In the Norma or and Norma?
7: Paul and Norma.
8: Oh, okay.
7: As in Norma Jean.
10: Norma Ray?
7: Norma Ray.
10: You like me? You really like me?
8: Oh, she was whiny, wasn't she?
10: Oh,
7: long
8: man,
7: time.
8: We don't want to be killed at work.
10: Well, you want to make a living wage or not? Okay. Shut up and get in there.
7: Long time listener, first time mailer from England. We are currently on holiday in the U.S. We saw that Josh was appearing at the St. Louis Funny Bone. We decided to make a short flight from Chicago to see the show Wednesday night.
10: Holy hell. How many people from England
6: what?
10: Were there?
8: No, this is them. These are the same folks.
7: Josh was hilarious. We laughed every minute of his routine.
8: Thank you.
7: It was made even funnier by him being heckled by members of his own family in the audience.
9: You have that?
6: Now, oh, Joey was there, huh?
8: No.
6: Oh.
10: John?
8: John and Jeff.
10: John and Jeff. John and Jeff.
7: As an added bonus, Greg Warren did a quick set before Josh. It was a pleasant surprise.
8: Was it?
10: Hang on a second. And I have a follow-up. Was it a quick set?
8: That's exactly right, Chick. No!
11: How long did they go, Josh?
9: Well, how else are we going to figure out what the little plastic things at the end of shoelaces are called, right? Like, right. We all got to learn stuff somehow.
7: Yeah, what are those called again?
10: Anklet. Nope. Anklet.
7: There you go. That was something like a crossword puzzle last week, and I've already forgotten it.
12: No, it wasn't.
7: Both Josh and Greg took time to talk to us before and after the show, made it even more special. We're heading back to St. Louis.
10: Tell those people it's specialer here in America.
7: We're heading back to St. Louis in a few days to catch Greg's show on Thursday.
8: Oh, good. My gosh. Good. They're going to love that.
7: And then he goes on to say a big thanks. We've listened to several years on the VIP app.
8: Yes.
7: Well, thank you so much, Paul and Norma.
8: They're also going to Kansas City to see the Chiefs. They're big NFL fans.
6: And, wow. How long are they spending here, do you know?
8: A couple of weeks. Then they're going to Nashville, they said. Oh. So, yeah, they're seeing
6: good for them.
8: A good chunk of the Midwest.
7: Thank you, Paul and Norma.
8: Wonderful
7: now, folks. Let's see, where are we? Okay. Do you want to give us a little sports teaser over there, Chick?
10: Well, we've got World Cup soccer coming up. The NFL, of course, went crazy, and that means that the Philadelphia Eagles continue to march along because their quarterback is Jalen Hurts. Yeah. And let's see, Aaron Rodgers might have punctured a lung. I'll get back to
8: yikes.
10: You. And other stuff coming up. Yeah, it's, wow. And oddly enough, it wasn't being punched by a teammate. So
8: punctured a lung.
10: Yeah.
8: I didn't think he liked getting poked. But.
10: Oh yeah.
7: What? Wait, no, hang on a second. Wait. There was something coming.
9: Poke something.
7: And then it got. There must have been a technical problem with your microphone. So the setup once again is Aaron Rodgers
8: punctured a lung,
7: and then you say
8: I didn't think he liked getting.

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1: Because the world needs more turtles.
2: They're special animals.
1: They are.
3: Is there like a humane society for turtles?
1: I can teach them to do.
0: And by the way, in the interest of clarity, World Turtle Day is celebrated on May 23rd, as many of you probably know.
3: Well, yeah. Of course.
0: The Turtle Adoption Day focuses on turtles that are in need. Well, this is actually serious, and I'm a big turtle fan.
1: I've taught him to fetch. This is going to take a minute. Hang on.
0: Yeah, remember we had those turtles at the house for years and years?
4: Yeah, I wouldn't say you're a big turtle fan.
2: I am.
5: Pro-turtle way back.
2: I actually have an LLC devoted to all of this. Yeah, it's a shell company.
5: There we go.
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2: At least I didn't stutter through that one. although I bet most wished I had.
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7: When you become a Bob and Tom VIP member, you get more and less.
8: Wait, what? Which one is it? More or less?
7: It's both. 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
8: So Bob and Tom VIP is a good deal?
7: Yeah, more or less.
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17: Buddy, over to my house for some naked ping pong. Come on, let's go.
18: All right.
0: Yes.
17: Cupcakes and cage fighting. Sun chips and Russian roulette. Come on over to my house.
18: Yeah.
17: Happy hour started 45 minutes ago. Whee!
3: Oh, my gosh.
17: I'm all riled up. This is the only job I could have. You know that, right,
0: Why?
17: Tom?
0: Why?
17: The job interviews, I was a nightmare.
18: Oh, really?
17: Seriously. I always ask you questions. You know, Greg, before we get started with your interview, tell us, where do you think you could use improvement? As if you're going to say, whoa, where do I start? You're looking at a nitwit. I've got the IQ of a cheese sandwich. I can't stop throwing steak.
18: Oh, my.
17: I'm a biter. I love to bite. I hate soap. I'm no stranger to prison. Electroshock therapy didn't even make a dent. Does this look like ringworm to you? I make the same mistakes dozens and dozens of times. I love booze. I hate teamwork and I never tell the truth.
0: Hire
17: what do you think
0: guy.
17: Of my new cologne? Booty call. You're not serious about that sexual harassment nonsense, are you? What's your definition of success? More chicks! I enjoy trash can fires. When do I start? You got a business card? I need something to spit my gum in. Can I have that lamp? Never mind these questions. Your secretary is hot! How many sick days do we get? I feel a little bad, Cal, coming on. Here's my resume if you enjoy fiction. I wrote all that. Is there a bathroom in here? Too late. How much am I making? Where's my raise? It's Bob and Tom. Monday starts the weekend, everybody. What a crowd. Thanks for having me. I'm all excited. Everybody over to my house.
18: Oh, where's the bathroom? Too late.
0: Greg is a Marine.
17: I was in the Marine Corps.
0: Retired.
17: Oh. Hit him in the head. Well, I was only in for 4 years. 3 years active, one in the reserves. But they're the best, the Marine Corps. Hit him in the head. You hear things in the Marines you don't hear like in the civilian world. You know, like as an example. How about putting a cover on that grape? That means it'd be best to put your hat on right now.
18: Right.
0: Yeah.
18: Yeah,
17: might be a good idea. That means do this immediately or get beaten to death.
18: Yeah,
17: you're not trying. You're not trying. It means he does not approve of you being unconscious on the endurance course.
0: Greg Hahn. Greg Hahn is our guest.
18: You're not trying.
0: You are really your upper body very, very.
17: I've been doing the cardio though. I do 4 hours on the treadmill.
18: Four hours.

0: just don't turn it on. Light easier on the knees. Order a pizza. Get a Bloody Mary if it's early enough.
1: You just stand there?
0: Yeah, yeah. Stationary bike, that's good. Yeah. Just pretend you're going downhill. You don't even have to pedal. I just glare at the girl next to me. That's my new pickup line. It doesn't always work.
1: No.
2: Oh, man.
3: So are you seeing a lady right now? Do you have a special sweetheart? Is there one gal that...
0: I'm all single, Tom. Oh, okay. I'm all single. A whole lifetime now of VD clinics and pregnancy scares. Bring it.
2: Wow.
0: You know, my act isn't really prone for meeting the girls either.
2: No.
0: Not really designed for that. When I come off stage, I have to open with, okay, now hear me out.
1: But don't you worry about it sometimes? Don't you look in the mirror and talk to yourself?
0: That's true, because a lot of people, like our audience, that are hardworking people out there, they've got good careers. You know, they've got a beautiful family and stability. And then there's me. I travel around like a circus freak. Never been married, no kids. I date girls at least 10 years younger than I am. I end up faced with myself in the mirror.
1: Yeah.
0: Like, what are you? Some kind of a genius. Woo! How did I even think of this?
4: Bob and Tom, 24/7.
3: Jimmy Schubert is our guest, and we're going to break away from Jimmy for just a second. Any other interesting news headlines, Christy?
5: The FBI has identified the source of the virus-like blaster infection on the internet. The suspect, an 18-year-old who has not been identified but is expected to be arrested today.
3: Now, can we execute 18-year-olds in our society?
6: Yes, we can.
3: Okay, I'm there. I'm voting for it.
5: Mm-hmm. Yeah.
7: You know, you can tell the kid's not getting laid. Any kid that's getting laid on a regular basis is not creating computer viruses.
6: True.
7: So it's basically, that's a sex education in high school. All they talk about are diseases and things you can catch, and the girls stop putting out, and kids the hole up in the room and create a virus.
3: He's going to be receiving a different kind of sex education, I'm hoping.
7: His baseball hat and his dirt button are going to be the same size once I get done with him. This kid's going to be able to do deep knee bends over a fire hydrant.
1: Did I hear...
6: Wait a minute, that's the line of the year.
1: Did I hear dirt button? Did I hear that? His dirt button and his baseball cap are going to be the same size?
6: Yeah, that's right.
7: Seven and three quarters.
6: That's a big hat.
1: That's a huge melon right there. Oh, man. Mm-hmm. Write that down. Dirt button.
3: Is that a Philly term? I've never heard that.
7: No. There's a couple of them.
6: There's a few out
7: there. Called Schubertisms. You get the mud whistle, the raisin hole, the leather Cheerio. The mud cutter.
6: It's all there.
7: It's all there.
1: It's all there.
6: Is someone writing this stuff down?
7: It's all designed to fly right below the FCC radar. You flip them over, hit them in a spider bite. You know.
8: Hello. You're listening to Bob and Tom 24/7. This has been Chick McGee speaking.
1: There's Josh Arnold at the I Hate Steven Singer sidekick chair.
9: Yes, hello.
1: And Fishmonger.
9: I can move this into my office. Usually the salmon doesn't smell.
10: Oh, no, never.
9: Well, it's not. It's smoked. Yeah, it's. My morning locks.
1: P.U.
9: All right.
1: Hi, Ace. How are you, buddy?
11: Hi, Chick.
1: Yeah. Hey, Willie.
12: Hey, Josh, do you have any extra salmon in the fridge?
9: I don't.
12: Oh, because I needed some, because I'm going to bring it to the fish fight this Saturday. You and Greg Warren.
1: There you go,
12: Indiana.
1: Fish fight.
13: You need the whole salmon, though. You can't just use a filet.
12: You can't bring a filet?
13: No, you got to
9: swing it by the tail. Yeah. Full head, baby.
1: I think you could start with a, well, maybe
13: no.
1: So.
13: Yeah.
9: Oh, I'm going big right away. I'm javeling a swordfish. Yeah, right at him.
1: Boy, oh boy. Man. Speaking of fish, you and Greg had big news yesterday. Is that right? You and
9: he's all excited.
13: About what?
9: He's finally joined the Red Lobster Rewards Club.
10: Oh, I saw that.
9: Yeah. And I congratulated him.
1: Tweeted all about
13: what
1: him.
13: The hell is a Red Lobster Rewards Club?
9: It's exactly what it sounds like. The more you spend, the more you earn, Christy.
1: Are you on the email list from Red Lobster?
9: Yes. I do receive the fresh catch every week. Yes,
13: yeah.
1: That's right. Mm-hmm,
9: the newsletter. And as you know, I own a property in Cheddar Bay.
13: Ah, yes.
1: The vacation spot.
13: I can't. That's why I can't go there, because I eat all the biscuits.
12: The biscuits are so good.
13: So good.
9: Boy, you know when Pat... Oh, Jack, do you eat the biscuits?
11: I love the biscuits.
9: Yes, as do I. When Pat and Jimmy go, they don't touch the biscuits.
13: What the hell's wrong with you?
7: We don't touch. We have a lot to eat after that. We have to keep our stomachs empty.
13: Ugh, just take them home then.
9: If it were some other restaurant that just had bread, I would understand, but not those biscuits.
13: Yeah, not those.
7: I hear they're good.
11: I've never had them either.
13: What?
9: Oh, now, Ace, you've pulled this before. You mean it this time?
11: Yeah.
9: Okay.
11: Don't look at us like this is some surprise. This is how you get free breakfast. I've never had an egg muffin.
14: They don't have breakfast. I have a box of the mix in my pantry.
9: Oh, I wonder how that...
13: I've made them at home, and they're not quite as good. Right. They're not bad.
14: But Josh has been bragging about them for years, and I'm like...
11: Eh. It's never the case. Make McDonald's french fries at home. No, that never works.
9: I'd be happy to take you to Red Lobster sometime. We've talked about getting lunch.
14: Yeah.
11: God, what are you doing? You don't want that?
14: I'm highly entertaining, chick.
11: You don't want him.
9: He's got rock and roll stories I must hear.
11: No, you don't. There's nothing there, man. Zero happening, dude.
12: I don't. Au contraire. With the pictures that I have seen of Ace with like one golden hoop earring going back and like a purple blouse, there's no way you wore that and had a quiet night at home. Yeah. That was a badass rock and roll night. We all know it. I got
11: to
12: hear.
11: Well, I have to admit, I didn't know about the purple blouse.
9: Mm-hmm. Every now and again, he'll whip out a...
13: guy doesn't wear a blouse. It's a shirt.
9: He'll whip out a picture and he'll go, look at my old hairstyle. I'm like, but are you next to Alice Cooper?
12: Yeah,
9: I don't care about your hairstyle.
12: Me and Al golf sometimes. No big deal. Yeah. I call him Al.
11: Al. Vinny. Most people call him. Anyway, we've got the new top 25 for college football. You want to hear all 25? How many you want to hear?
13: Top 5.
9: I loved it.
11: You know what? She ain't wrong because that's the way they do it at the end of the college football playoffs, man. They only take so many. Yeah. Let's give you the top 6. Number 1, Alabama. Number 2, Georgia. Number 3, Ohio State. Number 4, Oklahoma. Number 5, Texas A&M. And number 6, Clemson. How that happened, I have no idea. But then just for fun, you got number 7, Cincinnati. Number 8, Notre Dame. That shouldn't be happening either. Number 9, Iowa State. And number 10, Iowa. So there's your top 10 of the top 25.
13: I guess Cincinnati has quite the team. Mike Mark's kid goes there, and he saw the game last weekend. Yeah.
9: Oh, that's
13: pretty
9: cool.
13: Awesome. Yeah.
12: Go Bearcats.
11: That's another thing. You don't want to take Mike Mark to lunch.
13: Why?
9: Ooh, yes, you do.
13: Yes, you do.
11: My kid, Cincinnati, yada, yada, yada. I don't want to hear that.
12: You're such a jerk.
11: Don't want to hear that.
12: You're such a jackass.
13: You know what? I'm going to take all of the support staff to lunch because you wouldn't.
11: What's happening?
13: I'm going to take Oskay and Ace and Mike Mark and Dean, all these sport people that are here every day to lunch someday.
11: It sounds like a noble pursuit. Congratulations. You let me know how
13: to take Jess and Jessica. You just sit here and your little, you and Josh, just have your lunch.
9: Hey, actually, that does sound good.
11: Eat our salmon. DoorDash the hell out of this place. You're darn right we will. Oh, boy.
13: I'd like to thank.
11: What's with you people wanting to make friends with people you work with? I don't get it.
13: What do you mean you don't get it?
11: I don't get it.
13: I spent more time with you than I've spent with anyone in my life.
11: Don't think for a second that doesn't keep me up all night. God. That's my longest relationship. Okay. All right.
12: I don't know how we got here, but I'm so happy about it, you guys. Thank you so much, Chicken Christie.
11: And you shut up, too.
13: You're like our son.
12: I know. Thank you very much. Glad to be here. Hell yeah.
11: He is my son there. I said it.
12: Yeah.
11: Pat, do you have a song here that you want to cheer me up with before we get to any sort of sports information? Because it's just that kind of day, just that kind of mood.
9: Tell him no. Please tell him you're not ready.
7: No, I'm not going to tell Chick no. Can you imagine? Not a day
9: Chick,
7: like today.
9: I'm joking.
11: And I was going to have lunch with you.
9: Oh.
11: Now you're out in the cold.
9: Where are we going? The grocery store and eating out of the bulk bins?
11: Possibly.
7: Christy, do you have that jackass injury story?
11: Possibly.
13: Can we wait to do that one? I'd like to wait on that story till next hour. But we were talking about going to the grocery store, and the cashless grocery stores are going to be in our future because Whole Foods is like, you don't even have clerks anymore. But you've had a run-in with a clerk or two.
7: Oh, boy, have I. Trying to check out, and I got that chatty clerk.

0: I'm aware I'm overweight. She says, aren't you Petty G? From the Bob and Tom Show. Are you really that horny? My mom wants to know. Does Josh pay for hookers? Is Mr. Obvious chick? Does Tommy G really have a 10-inch? Shut up, you chatty clerk. Oh, now I'm the jerk. The chatty clerk.
1: Yeah. Very nice.
2: Very good.
1: Very nice.
0: Thank you very much.
2: Now you're in a good mood.
1: And that brings us to
3: Stupid World Record.
1: What do you want, Australia or David Rush first? Which one you
4: Let's get Rush over with.
1: All right. David Rush has enlisted the help of his 5-year-old son to earn the Guinness World Record for fastest 10-meter shuttle running, pushing a stroller.
5: Okay.
1: What is shuttle running?
2: I have no idea.
4: We used to do something called the shuttle run in school.
1: I remember that
4: where
1: term.
4: One eraser would be put at the one end of the gym and another eraser would be put at the other end of the gym, and we had to run, pick up the eraser, run back to the other side, drop that eraser, pick up the other eraser, run back. It was like a, it was called the shuttle run.
1: Oh, here's something new. Ready?
3: Stupid World Record.
6: David Rush, David Rush.
1: That's all right. David said he decked his...
2: We called those wind sprints.
4: Yeah, I know that. I know other schools called them something else, but they were called shuttle runs.
1: I've always heard the term shuttle run, but I guess I never. David said he decked his son out in long pants, knee pads, elbow pads, gloves, wrist guards, and a helmet before racing away to earn the title. 10.04 seconds, beating the previous mark of 15 seconds. For the record, the stroller must be broken down on the ground before the start. After setting up the stroller, crossing the 10-meter line, turning around, and crossing back over the start line.
4: Okay.
1: The stroller must be collapsed down again before the attempt ends.
4: So ours was picking up a chalkboard eraser. His is the stroller.
1: Shuttle implies you're performing some sort of task while you're running, possibly.
2: Hmm. Maybe.
4: Or shuttling back and forth.
2: Those strollers now are one-handled, just, and they're done. Like, you just hit a, just go like that.
4: Oh, collapse. Really? They're real easy to collapse?
2: Yeah.
1: And what sound do they make?
5: That is easy.
1: That's weird.
4: How many parents lost fingers back in the day of closing?
2: God, I can only imagine.
4: Strollers.
1: All those dinosaur strollers. Oh, they'd snap your finger right off. Let me tell you something.
3: Oh, stupid.
1: Oh, and another one.
4: Oh.
1: Christy, hold on to yourself. An Australian man has set the Guinness World Record for the longest time in the plank position.
2: Ugh.
1: That's where you're just laying out flat.
2: Forearm, straight arm, what?
4: It's a tough one, yeah.
1: Daniel Scally set the record with a time of 9 hours, 30 minutes, 1 second, beating the previous record of 8 hours, 15
4: that
1: minutes.
4: That is...
1: Shattering that record.
2: Shadoobie.
1: Ex-Marine George Hood in February 2020. One of the challenges he faced during his successful attempt completing the feat while also suffering from a regional pain syndrome, which leaves his left arm in almost constant pain.
2: What?
1: He wore a compression band to try and alleviate the worst of the pain. His condition made the attempt even tougher than it already was.
2: God.
1: He said it was a full head-to-toe experience of constant pain. Well, all right.
2: Well, why in the hell would you want to do it then?
1: I don't know. But the old record, Josh, 8 hours, 15 minutes.
4: Oh, boy.
1: The new record, 9 hours, 30 minutes. So breaking it by almost... over an hour.
4: Yeah, nailed it.
1: Man, oh man.
4: Boy.
1: That would not feel
4: it.
1: What
4: is he, sore now for 3 weeks?
2: I want to, what?
4: He's got to just be sore now.
2: He has to be.
1: How would you be able to, you know, walk around or do anything? My God.
4: Yeah.
2: Oh, it's a forearm plank. Gosh, he does look miserable. He looks miserable. Look at this.
1: All right.
4: Yeah, just wincing and grimacing the whole time.
2: I can see my computer. The forearm.
5: Does he have a phone to look at or something?
2: He's on it looks like a table, and I don't think he's looking at, he might be looking at a phone. I don't know, but can you see that, Willie? Oh.
4: He looks like a badass.
2: Yeah.
4: But, yeah.
2: I can barely do 3 minutes. God.
5: 9 hours. Think of all the movies you could watch. That could be a really fun day. You could watch all the Shrek movies.
4: You could watch The Irishman.
5: You could watch The Irishman 2 times.
4: You could watch all the Shrek movies. That's interesting you went with that.
5: You guys don't like the Shrek movies? Shrek 1, Shrek 2, Shrek the 3rd?
2: I saw Shrek 1.
5: Oh, you guys, the Shrek movies are incredible. You got to get into the Shrek movies.
1: I've never seen anyone the Shrek
2: so young.
4: I hated Shrek 1, and then I liked Shrek 2, and then I never bothered with the others.
5: It's probably one of the best trilogies there is, the Shrek trilogy is really, really solid. solid one. People
4: well, there's like Shrek it. Forever. You're forgetting that. That's part four.
5: I don't even get. Don't even bring Shrek Forever in my face. I don't. That's not canon to me. I don't include that into the Shrek series.
4: What about Puss in Boots?
5: That's get out of town with that one. That's you got to stay canon. Shrek one, Shrek two, Shrek the third.
2: Well.
4: I'm like one of the only people in the world that didn't like Shrek. I found every character nauseating.
1: Is that right?
4: A donkey was insufferable.
2: Really?
5: You didn't like donkey?
4: No, I didn't laugh once.
1: We're going to make waffles. All right. Mm-hmm. Shut up.
4: Yeah. Okay. Gotcha. Maybe it'll be funny if you yell at Eddie. That was the director.
7: That was supposed to be Chris Farley initially.
4: Yeah.
5: Playing the donkey or playing Shrek?
4: Shrek. He was Shrek.
1: In the words of Josh Arnold, why didn't Chris Farley do it?
7: Well, something happened.
1: You know what?
2: I think he died.
1: The NFL season starts tomorrow, and that's just about it for sports. We had the world records. We had this, that, and the. Unless you want, I'm so gun shy and trying. I was going to give you scores, but you guys don't want scores.
2: What kind of scores? Baseball scores.
1: Baseball scores. You know, like 3-1.
2: When does the
1: to
2: World
1: five,
2: Series
1: 14
2: start?
1: 14-3.
4: We've still got some weeks.
2: Do
1: October,
2: we?
1: Yeah.
2: October, we haven't even hit the championship part, right?
1: No. It's still regular season.
4: Yeah.
1: Sure. So we'll.
2: All right.
4: This has been Sports Questions by a Girl.
1: Anything? Wait a minute. Now, Josh Arnold angers America.
4: You have a question about sports, ma'am?
2: Well, I was just asking about the baseball thing.
4: Sure.
5: Nailed it. Yep.
4: This has been.
1: Hang on a second.
4: Josh Arnold angers America.
2: I'll admit it, I've never been a baseball fan. I don't mind going to the ballpark, but I won't sit at home and watch it on television.
1: Here's the thing I don't get about baseball, okay, with the announcers.
2: Yeah?
1: How do they know what pitch they're throwing? There's a slider. I don't think they really know. Secondly, how do they know when the ball's out of the park? Like, you're behind, and you see the ball go. How do they know it's far enough to leave the to be a home run?
4: To be a home
2: That's
4: run.
2: That's why they're good.
4: As a viewer, you can't tell within the first.
1: No.
4: Really?
2: I can't.
4: I can tell if something's going to be a home run immediately.
1: As soon as they hit it.
2: Really?
4: Yeah.
1: Is that right?
4: Most people, you can't?
1: Most people.
2: I can't.
4: So if you watch a baseball game, right off the crack of the bat.
1: Yeah. You know it's a home run or a single.
4: Sometimes you can, and you'll see everybody stand up because they're like, oh, my, that was clear. There's no way that's not a home run.
2: Well, I'll be darned.
1: Yeah, I don't know why people stand up. How do they know?
4: Experience.
1: If I'm on the side, I can tell that it's going.
4: The answer to both of your questions is the same thing. It's just watching. They watch much baseball.
2: So good
4: they know.
2: At it. I agree with you on the pitch because they're not sitting level with
1: they're above
2: an umpire.
4: They don't have to.
1: There's
2: what do you mean they don't have to?
4: They can tell from their vantage point.
1: So you think the broadcasters of Major League Baseball, when they say, okay, there's a Kershaw out of the belt, the pitch, that's a curve just outside. It was a curve ball and it was just outside.
4: Yes.
1: Is that right?
4: Yes.
1: You say they're not lying.
4: I am positive they're not lying.
2: Well, they could be making it up.
4: And if they've made a mistake, they will go, oh, you know what? I'm sorry. I meant to say this. Or they'll correct themselves. Mark, you're a big baseball watcher. Have you heard any of this conversation?
8: I'm not talking to Chick McGee.
4: from earlier.
1: I'm wondering how many other people feel that way out there.
9: Bob and Tom. They put the F in professional.
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15: 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Just a creative homeless guy and an ant.

0: alone in my bed. Square and numbers are just like women. If they're under 13, just do them in your head. Oh, a new math.
1: Wow. Bob and Tom, geniuses in France.
2: There's Pat Godwin.
3: Hello.
2: Sorry to bother you, Tom. There's Josh Arnold.
4: Hi.
2: Willie Griswold's here.
5: He's doing Wordle. Don't bother him.
2: I know it. And
6: I
2: here's
6: not doing Wordle yet.
2: Tom, we're on the air.
6: I'll get to it.
2: We are on the air.
6: Okay, great.
7: I'll do that while he's driving home.
2: In front of people.
6: Okay, well, welcome back. Thanks very much for joining us. Got a nice, healthy-looking crowd here. We
7: yeah,
6: certainly
7: we
6: appreciate it.
4: Yes, indeed.
2: Except that one guy.
6: Yeah, of course. Louisville, Kentucky, the home of bourbon and beyond.
2: Did I hear correctly? I heard a rumor that Josh Arnold is taking time off soon, possibly next week, to attend the Louder Than Life. Is that true?
4: I'll be working there, yes. I will not be taking time off.
5: You're not going to be taking time off. You're taking drugs. You're a maniac. You're out there on the streets.
4: I'll be taking many, many drugs.
2: Oh, so you are going to be on the show.
4: Yes.
2: But you're just not in the studio.
4: That's right.
6: You're going to be here, is it next Friday or next Monday?
4: Oh, it's next Thursday, Friday, Saturday, Sunday.
6: But, I mean, what day are you going to be on the air from Kentucky?
4: Friday.
6: Okay.
7: Oh, cool.
6: All right. All right. And then
7: you're going to sit here by yourself?
4: I am. And it's a closed show.
7: Really?
4: So it'll just be me.
2: Well, no, they'll just say, don't look up on the stage. Don't look up there. Don't.
6: What band are you going to see?
4: Oh, dude, there are like 20, 25 bands that I'm excited to see.
6: You've already underscored your favorite for this weekend. What was it like?
4: Shovels and Rope is one of my favorite bands.
6: Shovels
4: yeah.
6: and Rope.
4: Really looking forward to
6: that. Next week, is it like...
4: oh, dude, Rob Zombie, Slipknot, Chevelle, In This Moment, The
2: hide
4: Pretty the, Reckless.
2: Wow. Hide the Bruises.
4: Hailstar.
3: Lime and Ho.
4: Lamb of God. Ooh, my
7: Lamb goodness. Of God.
4: Oh, yeah.
6: Mommy, Don't Hit Me Again.
4: And I've never... Shaman's Harvest. I've never seen Kiss or Alice Cooper.
7: You haven't?
4: Yeah, or Nine Inch Nails. I'm excited about all that. Yeah.
6: Oh, some great music. We've got some more great music coming up from Donnie Baker and the Pork Pistols, and from Pat Godwin.
2: Donnie is
6: doing
2: missing.
6: A great job, Pat.
4: Thank you.
6: Love the new the tribute to the King.
2: Donnie is missing again. Okay.
6: But right now, ladies and gentlemen, we have a very special guest. As you know, we try to do all the news on this show, but sometimes there is news that we fail to mention. That's why we bring up comedian Jeff Oskey, who joins us.
8: Hey, Jeffy!
6: Jeff is all dressed up. Look at that beard. Isn't that amazing?
9: Wow. Hey, everybody! I don't know if you know me. We give you a lot of the news each week, but we don't give you all the news, so I'm here to give you the news that we failed to mention.
8: Here's Jeff Oskey with what you failed to mention.
9: Wow, I wasn't expecting all that. Oh, we're here in Louisville, Kentucky. What you failed to mention, it's the only city where the S is silent.
2: Oh, yeah, Louisville.
9: You wouldn't go to Indianapolis, Indiana, or San Antonio, Texas? In Japan, there is a Japanese man who is being paid $70,000 a year to do nothing. What you failed to mention, paid to do nothing here in America, we call that alimony. Oh. You all right? A woman arrived home to find a bear in her kitchen eating cake. What you failed to mention, that's crazy. I can't imagine. I lose my mind if I even find an ant.
2: An ant?
9: That's for you, sir. There's a new $25,000 surgery to beautify your sphincter. What you failed to mention, how'd you like to be that surgeon? Why am I in a bad mood? I've been dealing with a-holes all day.
6: Oh! I like the drum.
2: Love it.
6: The drum kick.
9: You should have started that two jokes ago.
6: Three jokes ago.
9: Ah, you son of a... Okay. A professor was viciously attacked by an owl. Mm. What you failed to mention, who gives a damn? Oh.
6: Yeah. Don't hit the drums on that one.
9: 100 doggies gathered together to watch 101 Dalmatians at a movie theater. Well, you failed to mention the adjoining theater showing Old Yeller, empty.
3: The dogs didn't care to see it.
9: Yeah, they don't want to see that dog.
6: Spoiler alert.
7: Sad.
2: Really a bummer.
9: Spoiler alert. If you haven't seen it, the dog dies. Get over it. It's 30 years old. Thank you, Dusty.
2: 50 years ago.
9: Oh, you are on it today, sir. Jeff Bezos' rocket crashed the other day. Luckily, it was only carrying science experiments. What you failed to mention, our sympathies go out to fourth grader Timmy McCullen, whose vinegar and baking soda volcano was lost in the crash.
6: Too true, too true.
2: Timmy.
9: That one's for you, sir.
2: Hang on it.
9: A chess player has been accused of using electronic anal beads to cheat in competition. Mm. What you failed to mention, check his anus.
2: Hey!
9: Just saved it.
6: Nice. Checkmate. Nice.
9: I don't know if you guys heard this. Psychedelic mushrooms are being used to treat obesity.
6: Cool.
9: Well, you failed to mention, nothing will ruin your appetite quicker than when you bite into your quarter pounder and it starts screaming in pain. No? Okay.
6: It's the drugs.
9: He waved it off.
2: That was good. That was
9: it wasn't bad. Worth it.
2: Yeah.
9: 298 people set a new world record for cannonballing into a pool all at the same time.
6: Hmm.
9: Well, you failed to mention the pool was then closed for the next 12 hours while they refilled it. No? Oh, okay.
2: Well, they must have been...
10: water displacements.
2: Yes. Fatty.
6: Big splash.
9: Yes. 298, that's a lot of people.
10: Many people.
6: Fatty. The splash was big, Josh.
9: Thank you. That's for you, Tom. Dolly Parton has released a new line of dog toys that she calls Doggy Parton. What you failed to mention, they've renamed the squeakers in the dog's toys honkers. You know, she's got big
2: honkers.
9: Stuff. Yeah. All right.
2: Honk.
9: Boom. All Weaky. Right, that's yours.
2: Weaky, weak.
9: There's a new chip that tastes like lady parts. Oh, and by the way, this is... The last joke. There's a new chip that tastes like lady parts. What you failed to mention, it's been named the official chip of roller derby. I've been Jeff Austin.
6: Thank you very much. Jeff Oskey, ladies and gentlemen, and news we failed to mention. We got to get a sponsor for that.
3: Sure.
6: But you think we need to get a
3: maybe
6: sponsor?
3: Maybe the lady part chip.
6: Yeah. Well, by the way, this is true. The lady part chips, and they're called...
7: we can't say that.
6: Can't say the name of them, but it would
7: they're
6: be...
7: They're very fussy.
6: A street term for the front naughty of a lady.
7: Mm-hmm.
6: They're called chips.
7: Mm-hmm.
6: And they're not made in America, so I put Jessica Hooker on this the other day to see, can we get some sent to us? And you can't. They cannot ship them to the UK or the United States. And
3: no kidding.
6: I don't know if it's some kind of potato regulation or what.
3: Strange.
7: Where are they from?
6: They're made in Eastern Europe.
7: Oh, okay.
6: So we're trying to find a way to get some of these here because we want to try them and see.
2: We can get you some. You wait and see.
6: Well, here's what I was going for. I think we can probably have Jessica, who is our chef, try to create.
7: No. No. No.
2: Nope.
7: No.
2: Nope. Nope.
7: You are out of your mind.
10: She's waving no in this.
3: Mm-hmm. No. It'll be pretty easy, Jess. You just take a bag of potato chips.
7: Oh, my God.
6: No, I think there'd be a way to get the recipe.
7: No.
6: And now, as you know, if you've studied the legal cases involving Pringles, et cetera, potato chips must be made from whole potatoes shaved thin. So we'll start with some shaving.
3: And then
6: there's lots of different kinds. I think this would be a fun experiment.
3: All right.
7: I think you're out of your mind.
6: And then we could have like, oh, this is a barbecue chip, this is a garlic chip, this is a...
3: Well, there is an American chip company that will be making these lady part chips.
6: Oh, really?
7: What's the name of it?
3: Muffles.
7: Yes, I just...
6: That did not get the applause that it deserved.
3: I don't know if it deserved applause.
6: I would say that's applause break material.
2: It absolutely got the applause it deserved. Yeah.
6: And remember, when you open the bag, all the chips are pink on the inside, right? Okay, thank you very much.
3: Gross.
6: Right. No, seriously, Jessica, would you do that? Can we start working on that?
7: No. Here's the number for HR, Jess, right here.
10: He's going to
6: be HR. Ah, you women all stick together. That's because you're all lubed up. Okay.
2: How about them bras, huh?
11: We have four daughters. We have four daughters.
10: Four daughters.
11: I mean, they're going to grow up to be women one day. And my goodness.
2: Yep.
6: Okay, just kidding.
2: My dad said that. Oh, my God.
6: Just kidding. No, I think we could
2: just
6: try,
2: kidding. Under the umbrella,
6: we could try to recreate these chips. I think it'd be fun.
7: How in the world are you going
2: to
7: do that?
2: You thought it would be fun to sit us around in pissy diapers too.
7: Yeah, remember?
6: And I've had so many people disappointed that we didn't do it. I think I am going to do it. I've got someone who has challenged me, and so we'll have a little guest on the air to do it one day.
7: Oh, that's a good idea.
6: Now, which one of our comedians would you like to have come in and do that against me on the air wearing diapers?
2: Me?
6: Yes.
2: Comedians? I don't know. There's only about three I can tolerate.
9: I sure wish I were one of them.
2: No. Sadly, no. But
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19: We're talking with comedian Todd Glass.
20: In a relationship, women look down the road, which is positive, but some women look too far down the road. I mean, they can't just take that moment for what it is. Like, I'm at a bar, and I asked this girl to dance. You know, she's like, oh, dance? Oh, sure, I'd like to dance. Someone done dancing, maybe you go over there, you'll buy me a drink, I'll buy you a drink. A week later, we'll start calling each other, we'll get our machines, then you'll get me, then I'll get you, then we go out on a date, and our friends say we're perfect for each other. So we have our first kiss, then we decide we're going to get engaged. We get engaged, we have a beautiful wedding. After the wedding, we get back from our wedding, we set up an apartment together. Then we have a beautiful apartment, you get a promotion, I get a promotion, and we buy a big house. We have a house, white picket fence, dogs, two kids, everything's going good. Then you're coming home from late at work. I go, why are you coming home late at work? You go, I'm in love with my secretary. And your life is checked, and you want me to tell the kids we're going to get divorced and they don't have a father anymore? Dance? I don't think so, you sick freak.
19: Tony Edwards is here with us.
21: I got this one t-shirt. It says, it's a black thing you wouldn't understand. I feel kind of bad when I wear it because it leaves a lot of people left out. See, I think everyone should have their own t-shirt so everyone can feel the same kind of pride. Like maybe, you know, it's a Japanese thing you wouldn't understand because you're lazy and stupid. Yeah, it's like, you know, it's an Amish thing. I made this shirt. It's a Republican thing. Give me a dollar and I'll explain it to you. Oh, wait. Equal time. It's a Democratic thing. Give me a dollar. Okay. Understand, wouldn't you? Thang dyslexic. It's. Everyone, you know, it's a blonde thing. I don't understand.
19: Tom Simmons is our guest. I understand you've been to Afghanistan. I assume on one of the USO type tours.
22: The Comics on Duty.
19: Okay, mm-hmm. Good for you.
22: Afghanistan is desolate, man. Everything is dirt. Every building, every structure is like dirt.
0: we don't need satellite guided bombs. We just should drop water balloons.
19: That'll muddy up.
0: Wow. Turn that place into mud and farmland, and it'll be great.
19: Have you run this strategic idea by the people at the Pentagon?
7: Yeah, yeah, it'd save us a lot of money.
19: Amen. This is positively
1: launching a massive hydro attack. is what we're going to do. And,
19: all of these fire bombs are merely drawing it out.
22: Bob and Tom.
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news or read the paper, I hear about somebody else who's sleeping with Jim Baker. They say that he has had himself all kinds of sexual joys, a secretary, a prostitute, and a couple of choir boys.

0: key changer.
1: Nice.
2: Well, Jim, we're gonna miss you and your ever-weeping wife. Did she really put her makeup on with a putty knife? Well, we know.

0: The Ricky Riddell Review. And keep it in your pants, Jimmy.
1: Bob and Tom.
2: For your information, these are two of the worst kids I have ever encountered in my life. And I work the state fair.
1: We were stupid before stupid was cool.
3: We have, I'm sorry, I'm distracted by the fact that the ladies are up on the screen now. We have, there we go. We got the blonde on the right, the brunette on the left.
4: Looks like his place again.
5: Yeah, it does look like his place. Yeah.
6: Boyfriend's place. Boyfriend's place.
3: Oh, boy.
4: Uh-huh.
3: little Marning hump. Welcome back to the Bob and Tom Show. We have been, we are electronically connecting with Jessica Scorched Earth Allsman from our staff.
7: Hello.
3: And take it from here, Christy.
5: And we have Allie Breen, who apparently is in her boyfriend's apartment in where, New York City?
7: Yeah, that's where I am. Yep. Nailed
5: All
7: it.
5: All right.
6: Is he sleeping?
8: Nailed it.
7: Yes, he is sleeping.
3: It off.
5: Oh.
4: I got the sweetest hangover.
6: Allie, have you ever been a brunette or a redhead or anything like that?
7: Yeah, I tried red hair once. I look so Irish. It's so, it's like... Yeah.
3: Yeah. You're sort of translucent as it is. You're very light hair,
7: exactly.
3: Very light complected.
8: Is that a compliment?
9: I bet it looked really pretty, like strawberry blonde. I bet it looked awesome.
7: Yeah, I kind of went for strawberry blonde, but it became like clown red. It didn't really work super well.
3: That's real popular now, though. I'm really surprised.
5: Clown red?
3: Yeah, that's really taken off. The what's her name? Billie Eilish.
6: Yeah, Carrot Top.
3: Has the well, she just? I guess
5: yeah, she just went blonde like Allie, but yeah,
3: but I mean,
5: I get it.
3: She for a while she had that cartoon hair color thing.
7: She
3: going.
7: Also went green for a while. Yeah, those colors, like those bold colors, are popular. When I tried it, it was not intentional.
3: Yeah, but
5: she's 22.
3: Yeah, I was gonna say that works. That works for very young ladies. I think I think when you get to be in your 80s, it tends to look a little ridiculous.
4: If anyone ever wondered, what does Tom sound like when he talks to the ladies? Remember the input he just provided, Allie. You're sort of translucent.
10: The man can talk to women.
4: He can lay out.
10: He's a lady talking to women.
4: Oh, man.
3: I was just saying, Allie.
4: Let me get out of this
3: dress.
4: This
3: is radio. Allie is a natural blonde, very light complected. And
4: you're not helping.
3: Okay, sorry. The point is
7: sickly white, some would say.
3: Now, Ms. Allsman is quarantined this week, so she's at her home. And then Allie, once again, are you living with your boyfriend now? Can we ask?
7: I've been here a while, but I wouldn't say we're living together yet. I'm backing off on
6: saying that.
7: Wait, and Jess, why are you quarantined?
9: I may have been around somebody that had something, so I'm taking precautions.
6: The crabs.
7: Very nice.
4: Okay. Riddled with
9: who knew?
6: Yep.
3: Allie, and I'm sorry to be so disorganized. I got a great letter about someone saw your show last week. Last weekend, and they said you were fantastic on stage. I'll have to dig it up for next week, but they just love seeing you in person, and you did a great job. So there you go.
7: Oh, that's sweet.
3: Very nice.
7: Tell them
3: very
7: thank
3: nice
7: you. Or if you're listening, thank you so much.
3: It's not that one, Christy. I don't know what
5: happened. Okay.
3: Cool. We have a new system here today, so I'm a little bit discombobulated. And the old system, I would have been a little bit discombobulated. So
5: you're always.
4: Yeah, the system really doesn't have anything with your level of combobulation.
3: That's right.
10: I've never seen you.
3: Can you be combobulated?
5: I think so.
4: I don't know.
7: Never heard that.
5: You can be discombobulated.
3: You have to be able to be combobulated.
5: Yeah.
4: Oh, it's a wonder you just don't wake up somewhere and you have no idea where you are.
6: I've done that.
4: Where am I? You know, we get reports from you're out on the town, you fall asleep in a Starbucks parking lot. I'll get a tweet or Tom's asleep at 56th and 9th. Happens all the time.
6: Wakes up screaming, right. Charlie.
3: Now they're making me look for it, Allie. But in the meantime, why don't we start? Allie Breen receives letters about love troubles. Mm-hmm. You can reach her, by the way. It's Allie Breen on all social media platforms. So what do we got, Allie?
7: Perfect. Dear Allie, I got a DM from my boyfriend's ex saying she really needs to talk to me. I told my boyfriend and he said, just ignore her because she's obsessed and crazy. Who should I listen to?
6: You got to give your boyfriend the benefit of the doubt until he does something that
5: right
6: to break your trust or whatever.
4: But how do you
7: I'd
4: not,
7: be way too curious.
4: Yeah,
7: though.
4: How do you not? Yeah, after.
6: Oh yeah,
4: like
6: you know
4: that.
6: What? Honestly, if there's nothing to worry about, he could go. You can go ahead and read it. But I'm telling you right now, she is kind of crazy, and we can talk about whatever it is.
3: And that photograph, that's obviously Photoshop.
6: deep fakes. No, these days, babe.
3: That's amazing that they were able to get those cheerleaders' panties that accurate.
6: Yeah. Of course, college cheerleaders.
5: Yes, of course.
4: They're of age. College.
3: All fantasy jokes in these.
10: Feel like we're all doing gymnastics right now. Yeah.
5: You have to trust him.
4: But
5: until
4: this speaks to the,
5: Josh says
4: that speaks to the larger point that fantasy land that Josh is living in. Sure, in a perfect world, the woman would come and say, "Hey, I got a message from your ex-girlfriend," and the boyfriend would say, "Well, yeah. Why don't? I mean, she's a little crazy, but to hear her out,
6: why is that unreasonable?"
4: She goes, "Because real people don't talk like that."
9: Oh, right. Does that? What ex reaches out and says, "I need to tell you something about him."
3: Yeah.
9: Just say what you want to say in a message. Just say it in a message. Then
6: have you never met a woman?
5: Yeah,
6: they
5: no,
6: can be
5: no joke,
6: nuts.
3: Yep.
9: And the fact that she didn't go ahead and spill the beans in that message, there probably isn't anything. So she just wants to like nitpick, and unless she's got a secret baby that you know she's an over.
5: Secret baby.
3: I'm sorry.
4: Tonight on Hallmark, it's Secret Baby.
10: Secret Baby. No one knows who it is.
4: Yeah.
3: Nothing good will come
5: of
3: this.
5: I'm unloved.
11: You want a secret baby.
3: Nothing good will come.
5: Trust the guy.
3: Just ignore this woman. She's nuts.
9: Yeah, I know crazy people. Since she didn't say anything, she doesn't have anything.
6: Okay. All right.
7: Yeah, that is annoying. I didn't think about that part of it. Why wouldn't you just spill it? But the one thing that worries me is the block. If he just said ignore, that's fine. But once you block someone, they have no way of getting in touch with you. I think that maybe I'm a little too suspicious.
9: Unless she starts to get really weird and obnoxious and she's constantly sending you messages, just leave it open.
7: Mm. Yeah, if there's something that'll come out, that's true. She'll just spill it right there.
3: This guy's going to have to move. I probably decided. Dump them both.
9: Take that baby.
3: I found the letter, Allie.
5: Oh.
7: Oh, okay.
3: Let's see.
6: Read it.
3: I had the pleasure of...
10: Okay. Hey, sound it
4: I
10: out.
4: Swear you to God, this, your, let's see, took 28 seconds.
3: Well, I decided I wouldn't read the first part because I thought it was maybe it might be misconstrued.
6: I see.
3: But however, now I'm going to read it, smart guy.
5: Oh, boy.
4: Please do.
3: And see if I made the, by doing a quick proofread, was the right. Subject heading. Allie Breen popped my cherry.
6: Oh, okay. Oh, okay.
3: I was going to skip that, Allie. But no.
7: Yeah, that's an interesting header.
3: Then this is from Adam. Then he writes, "My live comedy cherry."
5: Thank
3: God. I had the pleasure of seeing Allie Breen perform at the Comic Strip on Sunday. It was my first time ever attending a live comedy show. She was, all caps, hilarious.
6: Oh, good.
5: Oh, that's awesome. Aww.
3: Here's my problem. I ordered a big plate of nachos. I was afraid to eat because I didn't know what the etiquette was. I was starving, but I did not want to disrespect Allie Breen by eating during her set.
4: Well, if they thought that, they wouldn't serve food, you idiot.
6: No, he's not an idiot. That's overly polite.
4: Is right, Allie. If you're not supposed to eat,
3: can you guys talk?
7: I would have
3: made
7: a plate of nachos on stage,
4: Adam,
7: if I could have.
3: So
6: you're a polite man, Adam.
3: Okay, yeah,
7: yeah. That's very sweet. Thank you, Adam.
3: Said, a heckler started yelling stuff out later in the evening, creating a diversion for me to stuff my face with nachos. They were cold at the time. Thank you.
4: Well,
3: but
4: no,
3: Allie was the highlight. There you go, Allie. Nice thing.
7: Oh,
3: and it's my understanding.
7: That's very sweet.
3: You're working this weekend as well, right? You're at
7: yes, I'm still in New York. I'm down
3: Eastville
7: in
3: Comedy
7: Brooklyn.
3: Club, right? In Brooklyn.
7: Exactly.
3: Okay, go see Allie in person. So we've solved the first problem. What do we have next?
7: Dear Allie, I just moved in with my boyfriend who has two other male roommates. I don't pay rent since I just stay in his room, but I started doing dishes and some other late cleaning to help out.
6: That's nice.
7: Since I started, they've all pretty much stopped cleaning up after themselves and now expect me to always clean up their messes.
5: Well, then quit.
7: I feel like if I say something, they're going to say that I should be paying or something. So why? Oh, so I do. So do I just have to feel like I've become their maid?
6: No.
5: Stop doing it.
6: Yeah, you just back off a little bit.
5: Clean up after yourself and don't worry about that.
4: In some states, what you've done is consists of legal contracting. You have to keep doing it or you're liable for a lawsuit.
10: Yeah, are you east or west of the Mississippi?
4: Good luck.
3: Tell them they can help you with the dishes and you'll do it topless.
6: That's
11: horrible advice.
10: That's the worst thing you could say.
6: Godwin, in all earnest, that's horrible advice.
3: You see, Pat, sometimes we give bad advice on purpose. But I tell you, I can see this exactly happening.
6: Yeah. Yeah.
5: Of course it does.
3: Yeah. I don't think this is necessarily a sexual gender. I think it's more of a...
6: I think my a little bit.
3: If a guy had moved in,
5: I think it has,
3: and he happened to be a clean freak.
6: You're right.
3: Everyone would go, "This is great."
6: Yeah, you're right. They might back off still. Yeah. You're right.
3: If they were decent people, they would do something
6: sexist,
3: in return.
6: They're just being sort of lazy.
3: They're just taking advantage.
6: Exactly. Right. Yes.
10: But I think that the roommate conversation that always comes into play is that okay? Well, they're sharing a room, so if she was to pay rent, does she split with that guy, or since she's using common areas, do they just go four clean across the board? Do they just split it up four?
5: True.
10: Ways?
5: Yeah. Maybe so the guys.
3: I think they can split it up two ways. Her boyfriend won't have to pay rent if we go back to my idea of her being topless in the house all the time.
10: Right. That's probably good.
6: Look, you know what? The more Tom goes back, I'm with Tom on this.
10: Switching sides. So now you're a west of the Mississippi guy.
6: He's converted me.
3: Allie, let's go to our next letter, Allie.
7: Dear Allie, I've been married for 2 years and I want a divorce. The problem is my wife just discovered she's pregnant. I think she sensed there were problems and did this to trap me. Oh. How can I best exit this situation?
6: Real issue alert. We can't speak to this.
3: No comedy.
6: Wrong show, lady.
3: Different letter.
12: You just wait till Mom and Tom answers my letter, then we'll see what I'll do.
3: We defer to Dear Abby on this one. Wow.
6: You know what?
9: I think
6: the best thing we can say is best of luck. Well, I hope everything works out well.
12: So you decided to get rid of the cow, but you still got a little milk. That's what you're saying.
3: I'm not sure.
12: And you're going to have a calf.
3: Okay. We need to get to our next letter right away. What have we got?
7: Dear Allie, my boyfriend makes all these innuendos around my family thinking they don't notice, and it's really annoying. Like if I lie to them about something, he'll bring it up in conversation like a million times thinking it's funny and that no one notices. Then he also makes all these sexual references that he thinks no one gets, but I'm sure they do. I've talked to him about it and he insists I'm overreacting and that they don't understand what he's doing. What else can I do to make him believe me?
6: This guy sounds obnoxious. Oh. Hey, Pat, I'm doing your daughter.
3: So her parents are over.
12: Yeah. On Thanksgiving, the football team comes from behind. You know what that's like. Yeah, yeah. That's the way your daughter likes.
10: Hey, usually I call your daughter my gravy boat.
6: Right, oh, yeah. You see,
3: I don't know how you fix that.
6: You've asked him. He keeps doing it. He says you're in the wrong. He's not allowed around your family anymore.
12: Yeah, this guy sounds like a real card.
10: I will say, I struggle from this. When I'm nervous, I make jokes. So it could just be him trying to be silly and be fun, but that seems like it's over the line.
3: No.
9: Ask your parents to shame him when he says it. So basically call out his joke and be like, that isn't funny.
6: That's not bad.
11: Yeah, that's pretty good.
6: Hey, that's my daughter. Will you knock it off?
11: Yeah.
7: Yeah, just defer to
11: it. Knock it off. I did that last night.
12: Mr. Touchy.
6: Yeah, exactly.
3: So I understand she calls you Small Peter. What's that all about you? Is your dad named Peter?
6: I have a similar problem. Every girl I've ever dated, I don't make jokes when I meet their family, but I tend to French kiss grandmas. It gets real awkward.
11: They do it the best.
6: Yeah. I can't help it. I it's something to distract.
12: The older the berry, the sweeter the juice. Right? Yeah.
11: Experience.
10: Teach me how they did it in the 40s.
3: Allie Breen will be at the Eastville Comedy Club in Brooklyn coming up this weekend. If you want to reach Allie, it's Allibreen on various social media platforms, and we'll try to help.
6: Yes.
7: Yes.
3: Can't help.
7: Absolutely.
3: Can't help.
7: And this guy, he might just be a genius. Maybe he's trying to get uninvited from ever going to family functions
5: again.
7: Maybe.
6: Yeah. Wow, he might be. Yeah.
3: No, that's
7: that
3: that's
7: could be
3: just
7: the way to do it if anyone needs to
3: so creepy
7: duck out of Thanksgiving.
3: I'd kind of like to hear some examples of what of what sort of thing he did. I think I like the one that Chick just offered.
12: They're coming up from behind, like your daughter, Dad. Huh? Am I right?
6: Yeah, Pop, what do you think? Huh?
12: Boy, I hope they don't blow this.
6: Oh, boy. No. So what do you say, Pop? Is it mother like daughter? Huh? Which one? What do you got?
12: What about that? Huh? Like a washing machine.
3: Yeah, I'm thinking of getting new rims on my car. You know?
6: Oh, boy. Oh, boy. That's quite a job.
4: I'm going through a lot of mouthwash.
6: Son, you need to leave.
12: I'll have some more turkey. Get this taste out of my mouth. You know what I mean? Yeah.
3: That's weird. This cake doesn't taste like E. coli.
6: Hey, Dad, smell my finger.
5: All right, we've done this
3: okay,
5: damage.
3: Thank you. Thank you, ladies and gentlemen. We've done enough damage for one day.
12: And put the baby up for adoption.
3: Okay.
12: All right. Okay. Woo. Good show.
3: We'll see you, Al.
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14: President Obama, are you a Superman? I knew you had to deal with Iraq and Afghanistan. 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But now I hear, on top of that, you're going to live with your mother-in-law. 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Palestinians and Israel, India and Pakistan. That North Korean Elvis dwarf, the wacko in Iran. They will all say, let's be friends, because they never saw a man who can live in the same house with his mother-in-law.

0: person showed up.
1: Oh. Yes.
0: But they want to keep Bean Club alive.
1: So after a follow-up post gained even more traction, he scheduled a second Bean Club meetup.
2: Well, adding, that's how these clubs work, right?
1: Any leftovers would be donated. Yeah, you got to start somewhere,
2: yes,
1: right?
2: You shouldn't be discouraged.
1: Yeah, so according to the recent Reddit posts from DeliciousDog6109, several more people showed up, and they ended up donating more than 40 cans to the Newburgh Community Center. He said the club, which is now growing in numbers, will meet on the first Thursday of every month.
2: Wow.
0: They could do some variations on it.
2: Oh, really?
0: For stoners, they could do Baked Bean Club.
2: Oh, yeah.
0: Get baked, eat beans, and then see what happens.
3: Okay. We could do a second meeting for stoners after the Refried Bean Club.
0: These are all great
2: ideas. Would be on Fridays, and it would be Refridays.
0: Very good, very good.
4: The sincerity and seriousness, the way you said that, I really got a kick out of it.
0: It doesn't specify what kind of beans they are. They could be from coffee beans to baked beans.
2: Oh, I don't think jelly beans would be allowed.
0: Why not? They're beans.
1: They're beans.
2: Well, I don't know that they're a proper legume.
0: Mm. No one said it had to be legumes. It's just a bean club. The larger point here is yesterday at lunch I had lima beans.
1: Ugh.
2: You did?
0: I love lima beans.
2: You chose those.
1: You picked that.
0: Oh, yeah.
2: I like them in mixed vegetables. I don't like them alone.
1: So you were in a restaurant that offered lima beans.
0: Went to the cafeteria. My favorite spot. Makes me feel young again.
2: Yeah, why don't you call me when you... You know, I live 2 minutes from that place.
0: Oh, maybe me and Willie could eat lunch there today.
2: Sounds good.
0: Okay, I'll lunch today.
5: I'll just stay at home and have a cafeteria.
0: I tried calling you yesterday, Pat. You didn't answer the phone. Thanks for calling me back.
1: So who won? Who won the lunch lottery with you yesterday?
0: I ate by myself.
1: No way.
2: Very nice.
6: I'm not buying that.
0: I had to be somewhere. But now, Christy, what have we missed over there?
1: A trailer that was used by a Boy Scout troop in West Lynn, Oregon to transport camping gear was stolen in August.
2: Camping gear?
1: Camping gear.
7: They were camping. It was very special.
1: Well,
7: camping.
1: It's been found, not with camping gear.
7: They can camp again?
1: But with 250 pounds of marijuana inside.
7: Cool.
1: The troop scoutmaster said the trailer was worth about $2,500 and had $3,000 worth of camping and backpacking gear inside.
2: Camping? There's no room for piat and camping.
5: Get camp.
1: Marijuana is worth about $800,000, according to police.
0: The marijuana was worth almost $1 million.
1: Yeah.
0: Oh, that's nice.
2: That's like 4 bags of that popcorn they sell.
1: Yeah, no joke.
5: The pricey.
0: Selling baggies of pot in front of Kroger. I got my bong building merit badge.
7: You sure are proud of that popcorn.
5: What is this? This magic?
0: These campfires are sure a lot more fun when you're passing a J.
5: Don't get me started on the weed blows.
1: Oh,
0: the weed blows. Very good. Very good.
5: Yeah.
0: Wow. Well, obviously the Boy Scouts turned the pot into the...
1: Into foreigners. What?
0: Well, the authorities.
2: Into cash. <cats. laughs> Wow.
0: Well, that's very nice. I'm glad they recovered their equipment and their camping stuff and the pot. This was in... Oregon, yes.
1: Pot's legal there, yes.
0: Pot legal there, yeah.
2: Oh, really? The whole state?
0: Yeah.
2: How about that?
1: So well, they don't just make it.
2: Oh, they don't?
5: Just in Bend.
2: They don't try to.
6: No, like the leftmost quadrant.
2: Yeah. They don't go block by block?
0: No, it's very tricky. Like this, do they have to destroy it? Because it's not whatever supervised official.
2: You think they'd be able to sell it to a state where it's legal or whatever, yeah.
1: Well, it is legal there, so why can't they just resell it?
2: Oh yeah,
0: because maybe they don't know what the ingredients are or something. I don't know. Maybe
2: yeah, true,
0: you have to have like organically grown. I think that Jim Belushi, if I'm not mistaken, is a. I know he's got a pot farm. I think it's in Oregon, isn't it? Anybody know?
1: I have no
2: idea. Yeah, that's cool. You think if your brother died from drugs, you wouldn't go ahead and sell some?
0: Well, that's
2: isn't that fascinating?
0: Fair,
2: truly a gateway to other drugs. But good job, James.
0: Really, that's
2: way to honor your bro.
0: Okay.
4: What is wrong with you this morning?
0: So far, you've
5: been in so much trouble today.
0: So now we have. You better have somebody else start your car.
5: Well, you better block your email.
6: Yeah,
0: it's just unbelievable.
2: You know, my brother Kurt Cobain. Yeah, I went ahead and opened a shotgun store. Isn't that something? Yeah. You know, to honor him.
0: Are you happy now? Right now, we'll change the topic.
1: I guess today is the kickoff for Girl Scout Cookie Time, and as Chick mentioned, they do have a new flavor this year. It's called Raspberry Rally.
2: Wow.
1: Thin, crispy cookies infused with raspberry flavor dipped in chocolate.

0: decoding.
1: But they've dumped the classics?
0: No, they have the classics, but they've renamed them.
1: Why?
0: Like Samoas are now Caramel Delights.
1: Dumb.
0: Do-si-dos are Peanut Butter Sandwich.
2: Well, knowing people these days, they're going to sue because they're not actually from Samoa.
0: Good point. Tagalongs are now the Peanut Butter Patties. Trefoils is the only one that is renamed. Remained the same name. Yes, thank you.
2: Thin Mints are now known as Peppermint Patties, and you can buy them at any softball game.
0: Actually, Thin Mints do have their same.
1: Very funny.
0: They did not get the laugh it deserved. Did you know they have?
3: They got the laugh at absolutely.
1: Time now for a very special treat, ladies and gentlemen. If you look at the big screen to my left.
0: What?
1: That's right.
0: It's Tuesday.
1: It's Jeff Oskey with a special edition of News We Failed to Mention.
0: What?
4: This should say it all.
5: Nobody asked for it. No one wants it. And not a single listener is tuning in just for this. But here it is anyway. The midweek edition of Failed to Mention News. Now here's your host, Jeff Oskey.
0: Pew, pew, pew, pew, pew.
6: Very nice.
4: That's right. A lost wedding ring was found 20 years later stuck in a toilet. What you failed to mention, usually you're worried about it leaving a green ring around your lady's finger. Speaking of Girl Scout cookies, I think you guys will remember last year, they were robbed outside of a Hy-Vee, $200 stolen from the Girl Scouts. What you failed to mention, at $5 a box, who's robbing who, ladies? A cow was rescued twice in 24 hours. What you failed to mention, bovine sounds more like bovine. New York has legalized human composting. What you failed to mention, and you thought your compost pile stunk before. Has anyone turned over grandma and the banana peels this week? There's a new Friends creamer on the market, a coffee creamer based on the hit TV show from the late 90s. What you failed to mention, not to be outdone, this spring another 90s TV hit show, Frasier, will be launching an all-new line of Frasier airbags. Hoping to get them into cars by next year. Yes, he hit something about 20 years ago, driving drunk.
1: Obscure.
4: I'm glad we did this midweek edition.
2: Was there a vote?
4: No, there was not. A man bit another man's nose off during an altercation on a golf course. What you failed to mention, the guy finally gets a hole in one, and it's in his face. Finally, we had someone write in yesterday with Tom's most used phrases on air for last year. What he failed to mention, here are some of Tom's most used words and phrases used off air. I got absolutely no sleep last night. Well, look at you, while shaking his head disapprovingly. Hey, good job. You only messed up twice. Just so you know, that's not how you pronounce that. No one was even paying one bit of attention.
1: Yep.
4: Not to one-up you, and then continues to one-up you. My favorite, she sounds like a lovely woman.
7: That's great.
8: Nailed it.
4: You got all that good hair, and that's what you decided to do with it? here's one. Luckily, I have Kelly, or I don't know what I would do.
2: That is sweet.
4: See, I got you, Tom. And finally, well, that's because he's a moron. And I've been Jeff Oskey, and this has been the midweek news that we failed to mention.
5: What you failed to mention.
1: Very nice. Like this new feature.
0: Yeah. Does that mean he's off on Friday?
1: Yeah, I didn't get the Frasier joke either. Sorry.
0: I didn't watch Frasier. I'm kind of watching it now and
3: boy, reruns. He nailed the things you say off the air, though.
0: Boy, he did.
2: Yeah. Funny.
1: By the way, he has a great book, by the way. Kelsey Grammer.
3: You know what you say to me all the time? It just popped in. Are you all right?
6: Oh, yeah. I hate that.
3: Not really caring. He just wants to know, you know.
2: Oh, I think that's nice, right?
1: I just asked, knowing I might have to make a phone call and get somebody in here.
3: Is that right? And then he found out Oskey can do it. So, he's here anyway. So, yeah.
1: Very convenient.
3: Yeah, take a month. Take a month. Relax. Take a month.
1: Deep bench. That's what I like to
3: deep,
1: do.
3: Deep bench.
8: Take a month. I get nervous when he tells you to take a day
2: I know.
8: Or two
2: that
8: off.
2: Is always sort of
1: why?
2: Scary.
0: He does throw
2: if
0: that
2: you need
0: out
2: time
0: lot.
2: Off, why don't you take March and April? Huh? What? No, no, we're just trying to
8: go fishing. What do you mean? Go fishing for a month.
3: By March and April, I mean come back next March and April.
9: 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Pointless, yet tasteless. Ladies and gentlemen, Bob and Tom.
2: Yeah, they have me doing a food elimination diet to see what bothers me.
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2: It is. It's called the... Right now I'm on the third round.
0: Okay.
2: I passed asparagus, and I passed pinto beans.
0: Oh, yeah, now we're talking.
2: And now, now I'm on celery. It's between celery
10: now,
2: and...
10: Are the gallows high enough to jump off of, or you just hang yourself?
2: I like it. 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It's like a cool...
10: So all you get to do eat is celery for the week?
2: No, you non-listening prick.
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20: Division. Does my math learning system really work? Well, don't just take my word for it. Listen to these other people saying things.
21: Right. I was always bad at math, and as a cashier at a diner, I almost lost my job. Ooh. Man, if I had a nickel for every time my boss yelled at me, I'd probably have $1.37. Then I heard about the Jeff Jasper Math Learning System. It really works. You spend one-third of the time learning basic math, and the second half learning advanced arithmetics. You know, stuff like decibels and fractures. Heck, we even learned how to use pie in calculations.
0: Oh. Mm.
21: Like when a customer orders one piece of pie, and I have eight pies coming in on a train from Albuquerque, if we sell three slices per hour, I know exactly how much change to give.
22: 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Oh, excuse me, sir.
21: Yes, ma'am.
22: Could you please break this $20 bill for me?
21: Yes, ma'am. Here you go, ma'am. Two crisp $5 bills.
22: No, sir. That was a 20. Hmm.
21: Thanks, Jackie Jennings.
22: Wait, no. Hold on.
20: You're welcome. I just love hearing from satisfactory customers. 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
23: 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It turns out I love algebraing. Johnny also showed us a secret formula to calculus the radio of a circle.
0: Yeah?
23: 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Thanks, Jimmy.
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4: Okay, that's a wrap, Mr. Johnson. Now, that's 2 hours of studio time at $200 an hour.
20: Wonderful, thanks. Here's $40.
4: $40? That's not right.
20: Oh, don't worry about it. Keep the change.
5: Bob and Tom.
7: Ew, gross.
19: Slimy yet satisfying.
5: They put the F in professional.
24: Not long ago, he was just like you. 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Now, he's one of the world's most popular studio pan flute artists. He's Haji, and he wants to teach you the pan flute with his new teaching guide, The Haji Method. If you act now, you will receive via parcel post your very own pan flute, your color note songbook, easy-to-misplace instructions, and a cassette, so that in no time you can be playing I Want to Hold Your Hand.
25: This is supposed to be funny.
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1: And now here's Haji to tell you more.
2: Hello, this is Haji. I've had a lot of fun with this old pan flute, and so can you. With your own pan flute, not with mine. All you have to do is bend away for the Haji method of pan flute playing. It's so simple. All you have to do, when you get your kit, it comes with this sheet of little colored dots, right? And you peel them off, and you place them over the holes of your pan flute. Then it's red and blue and green and yellow. Then you take out your Haji method pan flute songbook, and every time you see a red dot, you pick up the red hole. Every time you see a yellow dot, you pull up on the yellow hole. It's so simple. Let's try. Wait a minute. This pan flute won't work with these things over the hole. Oh, no. We messed up big time this time. You should have tested this method before we advertised. Get these dots off. I can't play with these on.
1: The Haji method. Do it today.
3: Bob and Tom. 24/7.
4: Oh, yeah. Yeah.
5: You just ruined it.
0: We were discussing the Toy Hall of Fame.
4: Yes.
0: And Josh was saying how much he loved, and I do too, the bubble popper.
6: Yeah.
7: the popcorn popper.
4: Called a corn popper.
6: I do know that some modern ones have the lawnmower handle, but we had one with it was just on a pole.
4: A pole, that's what I thought.
0: Mine
4: too,
0: had a lawnmower handle, and you'd walk over the carpet like you were cutting the grass, and it would pop. Fun.
7: Well, you know, his, when he was a kid, it was fashioned by actual woodworkers.
6: Oh, yeah, I'm sure his neighbor was Reginald Corn Popper.
7: Yeah, who came up with it. And, yeah.
0: But it, now that's one of the nominees for the Toy Hall of Fame this year.
4: Yes. Yeah.
0: And got this nice note.
6: Oh.
0: From Trish.
6: Hi, Trish.
0: My uncle bought me the popcorn popper toy when I was a little kid, but my dad hated it. One day he'd had enough, took it outside, and beat it on the back steps.
7: Oh, my God.
0: Tearing it into pieces and threw it away.
7: What?
0: Wow, but there's a... What? A lot of psychiatry in your future, wow. Trish.
4: That you is know what? I have a similar letter.
6: Uh-oh.
4: Dear Goofballs.
6: Yep. Oh, hi. Hello.
4: At some point when the kids were young, we gave one of our nieces a toy popcorn popper as a gift. It was so annoying, constantly with the popping. The very next time that a gift was appropriate, the popcorn popper was wrapped and re-gifted back to us.
6: So funny.
0: But it's one of the nominees this year.
6: A classic.
0: I was looking over some of the recent winners. Did you know that the Rubik's Cube is in there?
4: Yeah.
0: As it should be.
4: Mm-hmm.
6: You're telling me a Rubik's Cube is more fun than sand?
8: Yes, a Rubik's Cube
0: Cube is a toy. And although it's actually, and it's obviously got great intellectual value.
6: You think so?
0: But, I mean, sand is...
4: Sand, you can do a lot of things with sand.
7: Did you just said a toy had intellectual value?
0: Sure.
8: It's a puzzle.
4: I mean, you're the one who doesn't like coloring books because it stifles creativity.
0: Well, yeah.
4: Sand is a creative medium.
0: But it really isn't a toy.
4: Yes.
0: Okay, if you take a bucket of sand and wrap it up and give it to a three-year-old.
6: They will be thrilled.
4: Yeah.
6: If you give them a
4: Rubik's
6: Cube, they're going to like it for 10 seconds.
4: Exactly. Yes.
0: Now, is the Slinky in there? Because that's the world's worst toy.
4: I don't know. You have the list.
6: I also disagree with, I still love a Slinky.
7: I like the Slinky.
0: But it's got it does two things.
8: And then breaks.
0: It goes downstairs.
4: Yeah.
0: And then you can tie it between two trees and watch your neighbor on the motorcycle get picked off like you're in the movie The Great Escape.
6: What a psychopath.
0: I think the Slinky didn't make it because this museum of toys is on the second floor of the Hall of Fame.
6: Oh, so yeah.
0: It keeps escaping.
6: Naturally.
7: Okay.
0: The American Girl doll nominated this year.
4: Mm-hmm.
0: And what did you say you think should make it?
6: I think Fire Engine and Corn Popper and Cabbage Patch dolls.
0: Now, do you remember what made it last year?
6: I don't.
4: I can go. I have
0: Jenga.
4: All of them. Yeah.
6: Okay.
0: And Sidewalk Chalk.
4: Yep.
6: Oh.
4: Well, what do you think about that?
7: I don't think Jenga should make it.
4: By the way, the Slinky was inducted in 2000.
6: Ah, okay.
0: It wasn't really okay. Well, Sidewalk Chalk also made the Crime Scene Hall of Fame.
4: Yeah.
0: So,
7: hey, Tom, what would happen if Josh had to have his chalk outline?
6: Oh boy!
4: Oh,
0: you mean the sad tragedy of Josh's body lying in the street, red flashing lights, someone putting up police tape, then someone goes, Muldoon, more chalk.
7: Muldoon.
4: You were mentioning earlier, the Erector set and your favorite toy, the Etch-A-Sketch, both inducted in 1998.
7: I love the Etch-A-Sketch.
4: He hates it.
6: I had fun with that.
7: I took one apart.
0: Talk about stifling creativity. And I know there are people looking to the Mona Lisa on Etch-A-Sketch, but, you know, maybe if you've got that kind of spare time, it's quite a talent. Also, we have a photograph of me going on my walk the other day.
4: Boy, that's generated some interest.
0: Post-surgery, and I'm wearing these special socks. It turns out a lot of people have to, I'd never even heard of these things.
4: Yeah, a lot of people wear compression socks.
0: What are they called, tighty socks?
4: Compression socks.
0: Oh, compression socks.
3: You look like
0: Sorry.
3: Ben Franklin.
7: Did you say tighty socks?
0: I've got them on right now.
7: You're not even trying to remember what they're called. Tighty socks.
0: These things are so tight.
9: I still say he looked like an NBA player.
4: No.
0: I was wearing shorts and
9: Russell Westbrook wears those compression
8: Yeah, I know what you're talking about.
0: Ridiculous socks.
8: Shooter sleeves
0: and
8: stuff.
0: It's quite a photograph.
4: Uh-huh.
7: It's really something.
0: Please check it out. In the meantime, we have some interesting stuff in the world of sports.
7: Yes, we have a soccer story. You ready? Players for Manchester United. We're all watching Ted Lasso, so we're all becoming
4: yes.
7: soccer.
4: We sure are.
7: We all enjoy it very much.
4: Uh-huh.
0: The boot is the trunk.
6: Exactly. Thank you.
7: Wait a minute. You can't do that. You like Ted Lasso.
4: You can't play along.
0: I was trying to cut Josh at the knee.
7: Wow.
0: Can we get to the world record? Because I can barely stand it. I love it so much.
7: I guess if you want, Tom.
10: Stupid world record.
7: Chose not to come to work the last 6 weeks. You're out there on a beach.
6: Yeah.
7: Hanging out.
6: Drinking,
4: yeah, now he is bossy.
7: Drinking stuff from a coconut.
0: Finally took the bandage off my chest.
7: Dario Costa has set the Guinness World Record for the longest tunnel flown through in an airplane. Costa flew an airplane through a 5,675-foot-long tunnel in Katalaka, Istanbul, Turkey, to earn the title.
4: Wow.
7: Now, nothing lacking when you're in Katalaka.
0: It's this Red Bull acrobatic plane.
4: Mm-hmm.
6: Oh, okay.
0: And it's on a highway, obviously, underneath a mountain, and this guy flies the airplane in the tunnel.
7: Huh.
0: And if he wavers at all, it's over.
4: God, imagine the cars that are backed up, pissed off.
0: Oh, I'm sure that they had to go to the whatever the highway minister and shut the whole thing
4: down.
0: Well,
4: yeah.
0: It's so cool. And it's so death-defying.
4: Death-defying.
0: Just insane.
6: Wow.
8: Unnecessary.
7: And if you're thinking that...
4: Thank you.
0: What do you mean unnecessary?
7: And if the... I mean,
0: there's a lot of things that are... it's unnecessary to go skiing, but God put mountains and snow there so we could go skiing. You see.
7: If you're thinking the pilot, is the pilot superficial with his stupid record? Oh, yeah. You can see him wiping away tears out of his eyes after he set the record.
0: Well, that's because he didn't die.
7: Idiot. Well, he wouldn't have died at all had he not tried, okay?
0: Oh, you don't understand the
7: meaning. Isn't
0: of life
7: hard enough without cheating death, isn't it?
4: Yes.
7: You almost died, Tom. Let's put you in a plane and see how far you can fly in a tunnel.
6: So they filmed this and it's on a commercial?
7: Red Bull.
0: We've got a link to it. It's really
7: Red
0: cool.
7: Bull guy.
6: All right, I'll check it out.
7: He's on the.
0: Probably didn't have too many Red Bulls before he did that. You wouldn't want to be jittery.
4: No.
7: That would take a steady hand.
0: Oh my! And there's not a lot of room in that tunnel.
6: I imagine not.
7: Well, there's more room.
6: Is this like a prop plane?
0: Yeah.
6: Okay.
0: It's a stunt plane that looks super cool. Just the whole thing is just great.
6: Bi-wing.
0: No.
7: He has a whole show, though. He has a cunning array of stunts.
4: Does he?
7: Does.
6: Oh, really?
7: Yeah.
0: Okay. Anyway, I just thought it was super cool and incredibly death-defying. And as you say, though, unnecessary, certainly. But what isn't? I mean, there's all kinds of sports where it's not necessary to have an NFL game.
6: My mom says I'm unnecessary.
7: I beg.
4: Oh, that's
7: you got the
4: true.
7: Button? I beg your effing pardon.
0: Well?
7: You shut your dirty mouth.
0: This is genuinely death-defying.
6: Yeah. I'll check it out.
0: Do they get insurance for something like that?
7: I would imagine it's a pretty tall order. I think the price, your premium would reflect.
6: Yeah,
0: I know with my life insurance, I'm not allowed to skydive or scuba dive, and it probably has a thing in there about flying planes through tunnels.
6: Oh, yeah.
0: That might void That might void my insurance.
8: I think the real, you know, Red Bull athletes are the insurance agents staying up all night drinking Red Bulls, filling out these forms.
6: Actuaries.
8: Getting everything straight.
7: You know, I'd stack my record of stupidity up against anybody's.
6: As would we.
7: But I don't know what I was thinking when I used to scuba dive. What the hell was I thinking?
6: That's not that dangerous.
0: If you're trained and know what you're doing, it's great.
7: I was an idiot.
0: Well, that's because you didn't have the proper instruction.
7: I did. I absolutely. I went through a class and a pool.
0: You went through like a half hour class.
7: You were going to say half-assed.
0: No, I had gone through the whole course.
7: I did too. You went through it in the Bahamas.
0: No.
7: With JoJo Dive School or whatever.
0: I went through it. I went through it prior to that.
7: I did
0: for
7: too.
0: Like 8 weeks.
7: I did too.
4: Okay, wait a minute. This tunnel is way wider than the plane. This isn't that hard.
0: Well, of course, it's wider than the plane,
4: I mean,
0: Christy.
4: Like,
0: this isn't a cartoon.
4: I expected. I thought it would be a real tight.
0: Like, no, it's a two-lane highway.
6: That's the biggest. That is the biggest road tunnel I've ever seen.
4: Not a two-lane highway.
6: That is a hangar.
4: So
0: if Christy, if Christy were the tunnel, you'd be saying, "Is it in yet?"
4: Wow. Okay.
7: And Josh Josh is going to end up in court. Okay.
0: It's pretty scary. He's only got about 5 feet in any direction, and he's dead.
6: It looks like more than that, but
4: It doesn't.
6: Still,
0: would you do it?
6: Still risky.
0: Would you sit in the passenger seat?
4: Yeah, I would.
6: Oh, I don't know that I would.
0: No. It's
7: okay. By the way, and it is 1, 2, 3. It's a four lane.
4: Yeah.
0: Oh, okay. Sorry. But still, okay. In any event, okay, fine. Never mind. Is it in yet, Lee?
4: I'm just saying the way you described it, I expected it to be
0: If he wavers 10 feet any direction, he's dead.
7: No, it's more first than of that. All, there he is coming out of the tunnel.
4: Come on.
7: Right there.
4: First of all, there's probably no wind in there, so he doesn't have much.
0: There's no wind in there.
4: There's not going to be a lot of wind through that.
0: Have you ever heard of a wind tunnel? Of course there's wind.
7: 20 feet. Yes, but it doesn't happen naturally.
4: Wind tunnels have a big fan.
6: I tell you what.
7: Get him, Christy. Get him.
6: That is barely a stunt.
4: I know. I agree.
0: You know what, it's the world record.
8: You know what, you guys?
4: He can land in two seconds.
8: I gotta say, we are all arguing about something we care nothing about, and I have to say, it's good to have you back, Dad.
7: We have a phone call. Hello, Bob and Tom Show.
3: Hey, Bob and Tom. It's Donnie Baker.
0: Yes, hey, Donnie.
4: Hey, Donnie.
3: I heard you guys arguing about a bunch of stuff today. Not only all this wind tunnel stuff, but your Toys Hall of Fame report.
0: Yeah. I always like the Toy Hall of Fame, but they've got some dumb stuff up this year.
3: Well, I can't believe all the dumb toys on your list, Tom. You guys didn't mention Stretch Armstrong. You could stretch him for days. The only toy that came chock full of its own embalming fluid. Remember? I swear to God, if you stretched it too far, you see the pus pour out its crown. I remember this one time, we thought we would just put it in the oven, maybe soften him up even more. And that worked good for about 10 minutes. But then, next morning, his arms shriveled up. Instead of arms, looked like old Stretch was waving two labias at us.
8: Beautiful imagery. Beautiful imagery.
3: But about 6 years later, that thing brought over $20 at the garage sale.
6: I bet.
3: My fat cousin Ray, he backed over him once with his dune buggy. Had snow tires on it. And bam, that Stretch Armstrong popped so hard, looked like somebody curb stomped a go-gurt. I swear to God. And why is sidewalk chalk gets in before Stretch Armstrong?
0: I don't know.
3: We never had sidewalk chalk play with. And I was none the wiser until my mom Phyllis got a little buzzed, and years later she'd carve up sidewalk chalk and mix them in my generic Cheerios just so I think I was eating Lucky Charms like the other.
7: That is sad.
3: Yeah, you laugh, Christy, but I've never had heartburn.
4: No?
3: Oh, and that the Slinky?
4: Yes.
3: You're right. It sucks because it never works good. You ever notice that anybody that actually made the Slinky walk down the stairs probably spent the rest of their life living behind razor wire? I swear to God.
4: Oh, wait a minute.
0: Yeah, and the Slinky really blows if you're living in a trailer.
3: Slinkies, Chrissy. I bet you Bundy had four Slinkies. The official toy of serial killers.
0: Yeah.
3: Well, think about it. Any toy that you can train to run from you? I swear to God. You know, and the worst game ever was board game Battleship.
4: Oh.
0: That's up.
4: I like that.
0: That's up for the Hall of Fame.
3: Well, first off, you got to yell out letters and numbers, and I hate anything that smells or sounds like algebra. But second and foremost, I was an only child.
4: Oh.
3: You ever play Battleship up against a mirror?
0: Oh.
3: Poor kid. I swear to God. Sex. You know, I was undefeated. The game was easier than stabbing fish in a barrel, but still no fun. I'm going to go.
0: Okay.
11: And one final...
0: Do you give a kid a slinky if you live in a ranch house?
4: Well, you could take them to the park. You can take them other places, sure.
0: You give sidewalk chalk to a kid that's got a gravel driveway.
4: We had a ranch house, and I had a slinky.
0: Did you know? What'd you
4: do? Yeah, but I went. My grandmother had stairs to her basement, so we'd use that.
11: You come over to Grammy's house and play with your slinky.
0: Minutes of fun.
8: No, you can pretend it's an accordion.
6: Oh, yeah.
4: That's a nice memory I have.
6: You can put it on your brother's arm, close it, and then rip his arm hair out. Oh. I used to do that.
0: Okay, great. Yeah.
11: Wow, that sounds sexy.
0: I have a question.
4: I always wanted a dune buggy. Can we get back to that?
6: No kidding.
4: God. Weren't they the greatest? You don't see those anymore.
6: I saw two go-karts sitting out of a house yesterday. Yeah. Sitting outside.
4: Right.
6: I'm not a thief, but I thought about it.
4: Really?
6: Yeah.
0: You in a go-kart?
6: Yes. Oh.
12: More like a stop cart.
8: More like a stop cart.
6: More like a stop cart.
8: Right there. More like a go-gurt.
4: You want to go? Say that. Let's go race go-karts. Well, yeah, there's a place right over here we could go. It's fun.
6: I would like to do that.
4: It's fun, Josh. You're fine. You fit
6: right in. Do
4: they have
6: seatbelt extensions?
4: No, you don't.
8: It's not a go-kart. It's a shopping cart.
4: You guys are awful.
0: Of course we're awful. That's why we're here.
6: A stop cart. Wouldn't move
0: see.
6: At all. Would it, Pat?
11: Let me tell you something.
6: Son of a bitch.
11: Let me tell you something. I will take you.
13: 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If you're not, it's those other guys.
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17: Good evening, ladies and gentlemen, and welcome to the club. I'm your host, Nick Wayne. Tonight, we're going to do a little tribute to the ballsiest broad in the business. Of course, I'm talking about Madonna. What will she think of next?

0: Thank you and good night.
1: Bob and Tom, well-meaning, but...
2: Yeah, they're all messed up.
1: More than slightly confused.
3: Pat Godwin, that's who that is. He's over there in the performance room. There's Josh Arnold at the sidekick chair.
4: Halloween season is here. Spooky season.
3: You have
4: season.
3: To shut up. Oh. There's Ace Cosby manning the track phone hotline hot phone. I sort of said that same thing off the air.
5: Yeah.
3: Totally different. Mm-hmm. There's Willie Griswold.
6: Good morning.
3: How you doing? I'm Chick McGee, and here's Tom Griswold.
7: A couple things we got going. We're helping Christy with her hippie chick costume for this costume party.
3: Well, we got that all
5: right. Totally going to go with something else now.
3: I think that's all
7: buttoned
3: up.
7: It's so simple. Once again, what kind of dress do you want to wear? Like a... just a hippie dress, you know?
5: Yeah, I know. I got one.
7: And you, then... again, sandals, a lot of patchouli, and then just big hairy armpits. Just glue a couple of cheap wigs under your armpits. You'll be the talk of the party.
5: Yeah, well, I don't want to be the talk of the party.
7: Yes, you do.
5: No, I don't.
7: Yes, you do.
5: No,
7: award-winning Christy Lee.
5: No, I don't.
7: Oh, there she is. Look at her with her big hairy armpits. She doesn't look like she'd be all that hairy.
5: Oh, my God.
6: This is shocking. Yeah.
7: And she's passing out cards and say, hey, want a ball?
0: He's so obsessed with all of it.
8: That term confused me as a
3: it's
8: child.
3: Eaten
6: it
3: you
6: did?
3: Up,
6: yes.
3: It?
6: What did you think it meant?
8: I thought in my teens it was you put the balls in the woman. That's what I thought the ball.
6: Really?
8: I was told that too.
3: Okay.
8: Yeah.
3: Oh, you want
7: Pat,
3: a ball? Yeah.
7: Pat, your sad, confusing adolescence really needs to be left out of the
5: Wow,
7: mix.
5: That speaks
6: and
5: volumes.
6: I honestly used to think necking was like you just
7: like
6: pressed your neck
7: together.
6: Yeah, you just rubbed it. But I was like eight when I heard it.
7: Yes, I thought Vietnamese gorillas were apes. You know, because the word gorilla,
6: right.
7: You don't see the spelling on the news. The point is...
3: How could you have been so stupid?
7: It's amazing.
6: Yeah,
7: I've continued that tradition, by the way.
3: And we're trying to name Josh Arnold's new album.
7: I've got a great suggestion over here. This would be a good title, too. Bass to Mouth.
3: Which was the name of the boat. This is from Michael... How about Josh Arnold angers America?
5: Oh, that's a good one.
3: Live! How about that?
7: Josh wants to go with Live from Toledo.
6: I really would have loved that, yeah.
7: But it's going to be in Cincinnati.
6: Right.
7: So, okay. Mm-hmm. Okay, well.
8: Someone didn't want to travel with me.
7: Okay, well.
3: Well, I've been to Toledo. I can't blame you. I'm kidding. I love Toledo.
6: Me too.
7: Let's get back to the news desk.
5: Have you been to any haunted houses or haunted hay rides or anything yet this season?
6: Not this season. No, I will.
5: Oh, you will?
3: You know, I think my dislike for Halloween stems from haunted houses.
5: Really?
3: They have everything that I detest.
7: People.
3: Oh. Scaring me on purpose.
6: Yeah.
8: I hate
3: lines. Thinking it's funny.
7: People.
3: Lines. Yeah.
7: Things you don't like.
3: Jerks working at the haunted house.
0: Hey, watch this. I'm going to grab her ass. Watch this.
6: And paying $40 to have
3: all
6: that.
3: Yeah, thanks. Uh-huh.
7: Many fine haunted houses out there.
6: I love them. Love them. Yeah. You know they're my favorite. What else is happening?
5: Russian cosmonaut Oleg Artemyev is back on Earth, and he recently ran over a colleague with a car.
3: My fault, Ski.
7: Oh, forgot about gravity.
3: Stupid.
5: Artemyev did not see the employee of the Star City Cosmonaut Training Center, according to authorities, who was crossing the road in the dark. It said that Artemyev immediately provided first aid assistance to the victim, Anatoly Yuranov, who was hospitalized with severe fractures.
3: Jesus.
5: Yeah.
3: And then Tori Hole, new one.
5: Artemyev, according to this, sober and immediately called authorities. The incident comes just weeks after the 51-year-old returned from his third mission to the International Space Station.
7: Now, in Russia, sober, we have to blow over a 0.40.
6: That's right.
7: I think their standards are a little bit different. Well, yikes.
5: Yeah.
7: Poor guy.
5: A blind woman from Arizona.
6: Can't see.
5: You're right.
6: Mm-hmm. Mm-hmm.
5: But she's going to fly a plane across the country.
3: Oh, that's a great idea.
7: Huh. Wait a minute.
3: Good for her.
5: Kaya Armstrong told KSAZ-TV.
3: What is it?
5: KSAZ.
3: KSAZ. I got nothing, Tom.
7: Well.
6: Kiss ass.
8: You're such a kiss ass.
6: Oh, we love the president. Yes, we do. Oh, we love
5: him. Quote, I have to go through extensive ground school and in-flight training just to figure out all the ins and outs and all the details. Well, yeah. earlier this month. She took off from Mesa's Falcon Field Airport in a small Cessna aircraft.
7: Saying, where's the Falcon Field? Put up one of you had some Falcon eyes.
5: Tyler Sinclair, a pilot with Leopard Aviation, is helping with the flight as the 21-year-old's guide.
7: It's kind of nutty, isn't it?
6: No, it's cool.
5: Quote, while Kaya is piloting, I will just be there helping her navigate, basically keeping the plane level.
7: Her dog is screaming.
5: But she does most of the flying herself.
7: You know how dogs are. Uh-oh, drop the cane.
9: She doesn't land the plane, does she? Because that would be...
6: Trust me, pilot. This just goes to prove my point. Pilots barely do anything up there.
7: No, this guy...
6: You hit two buttons.
7: The guy is... I'm sure the... The person, does he have like his own set of steering wheels and stuff in case something goes wrong?
5: Well, there's a co-pilot in a plane. You've not been in a plane before?
7: Yeah, but I mean, this is a little plane, right?
5: Yeah.
7: Okay.
10: Well, I guess a little plane.
6: It's real easy. She's got this.
10: It's a cute little plane.
7: I understand. When they recovered the wreckage, all they could hear on the black box was the dog scream.
11: Yes, the dog scream.
5: For gosh sakes.
11: Who did that
5: originally? She's still flying.
11: I want to know.
6: George Burns.
10: Probably. You know, Gracie's learned how to sky. It's amazing. The only problem is the dog screaming too loud.
11: George Burns. George Burns, everybody.
7: That's very bold.
11: I didn't know I did.
6: It is, but good for her.
5: Meta, the parent company of Facebook, has unveiled a new product that will allow users to create videos generated by artificial intelligence.
6: Oh,
5: it's called Make a Video.
11: Can we stop this at some point until they take over? We won't be happy.
6: Yeah, exactly.
11: Robots are here.
5: It's not yet available for public use. Make a Video will allow users, though, to create videos from a text prompt.
6: Meta's not done making fake videos of government officials doing what they... it won't be available for public use until they've elected who they want to be elected.
5: The videos are no longer than 5 seconds and contain no audio, but mark a significant leap in AI-generated art form still images to video clips.
9: So it can be anything. You can type in like Gina Davis on a unicycle and it'll make a little video for you.
5: Apparently.
9: That's fun.
7: You know, it's going to be more like Dick Pic the movie, I think. That's going to be the...
6: That's how most people will end up using it.
7: Yeah, it's not going to be all that sophisticated.
6: This one's destroying Tokyo. I look forward to it.
7: Cockamamie, the musical. The Meta, which I don't buy into, let's just call us, you know, it's Facebook.
5: Right.
7: They called it Make a Video.
5: Make a Video. Horrible title.
7: That's the best they could come up with.
6: I think it's really smart. Mm-hmm. You just name it exactly what it is.
7: Like Josh Arnold Live?
6: That's what
7: you're trying to do, isn't it?
6: Yes.
7: You're trying to defend your stupid album title.
5: Oh, boy.
6: When I was talking to Zuckerberg last night, he said, it's something simple.
9: If you had a conversation, it wouldn't be a talk. It'd be a lot of yelling, I'd imagine, if you could get Zuckerberg's ear.
6: I don't know if I would use my words or my fists. You ruined the planet.
7: And you stole the idea. Fellas, this comes to us from Jennifer. And I tell you, Jennifer, from the beginning, you'll see why in a second.
6: Jenny, who can I?
7: There are massage chairs that massage your buttocks.
6: How about that?
7: And your b-hole.
6: Wait a second.
7: She says you have not lived until you get the surprise from one of these massage chairs popping up into the aforementioned.
6: You sure this isn't clerk at the furniture store dressed as a massage chair?
7: And then she writes, as a truck driver, it's an amazing feeling to have my sore buttocks massage.
6: Okay.
5: Are you serious?
11: Her b-hole.
7: The last line, I'm reading this verbatim, Christy.
9: I like Josh's idea. It's a truck stop. There's a couple guys hiding underneath some leather.
6: Yes.
9: You can hear them going, ooh, and smelling and stuff.
11: You know what? You don't have to give me anything for Christmas or anything for my birthday. Just come up to me twice a year and go, have you heard about the b-hole? I will be happy for
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1: We turn to Allie Breen in New York City. And Allie's been gallivanting all over the world this summer, but she's actually home. And when she's home, she opens up her mail, and it's sexy time mail. You can reach her at A-L-L-I-B-R-E-E-N, Allie Breen. What have you got, Allie?
2: Dear Allie, my girlfriend is very jealous and recently seems to know everything I do or say in private, and someone told me she probably cloned my phone. I seriously don't do anything wrong, but should I do something crazy via phone to see if she confronts me about it? If she did, this is a huge red flag, right?
3: I think it's already a red flag.
4: Hell yeah. What is clone?
1: Yeah, I don't even know what that means.
4: I don't either. What does that mean?
5: They can basically see whoever you're texting, whatever you're opening up. It's almost like they can...
4: How can you
3: do that? Does it appear on their phone?
2: Yeah, it's like an app, I think.
4: Are you serious?
2: You can open it up and it's like you're looking at their phone. I looked it up after this. Yeah, you basically just need to have someone else's security code and be able to get into their phone, and you can clone their phone.
5: They do this in the TV series You on Netflix. It's either season one or season two. He does it. It's pretty creepy.
4: That is creepy. He needs to get out now. There's no excuse for this.
5: I don't think she actually cloned it. I think she probably just assumes.
3: Of course you'd be on this lunatic side.
5: I'm not saying you should totally just break up if you can't.
1: I don't understand the technology here. Is there a way to test to see if your phone's
4: What he's asking.
5: You can take it somewhere.
4: Oh, you can?
5: I think so.
1: So what makes it?
2: She might just be snooping into his phone too. Maybe he's sleeping. She's just going through. That's less crazy to me.
3: Too jealous. Break up with her.
4: Yeah. Too jealous.
1: What makes him think that she's done this?
3: She knows
2: knows everything.
1: I see. So he's suggesting put a red herring out there of some sort.
4: Yeah, like, hey, I'm meeting Susie for lunch at 11 or something and see if she brings it up.
5: Maybe she's sleeping with your best friend. He's just telling her.
1: I don't know where that came from. I'm officially lost now. I was already confused. Now I give up. Okay, next.
2: Right, like she's doing something wrong, so she assumes he's doing something wrong.
6: Shut up, Edith.
2: All right, dear Allie, I met my girlfriend on a sugar daddy website. We've been together for a year. I pay her rent, her gym membership, and her car expenses, plus lots of gifts. I want her to move in with me, and she agreed. I assumed I'd still be giving her gifts, etc., but she says she'll only move in if I still give her the money for rent that I had been giving her.
1: Out. Get out now.
4: Oh, my God.
1: Get out.
2: Now it doesn't feel like she really loves me. What should I do?
7: Sugar daddy.
5: We're not laughing at you.
1: Yeah, man.
4: This poor man.
5: He loves your money just a little bit more than you, I think.
1: Yeah.
5: A little bit.
2: Yeah.
8: Hey, you've made your bed with luxury sheets.
4: Uh-huh.
8: Now sleep in it, buddy.
4: That's right.
1: Very good, Willie.
3: Oh.
4: Yeah, I mean, that's where you found her. On a sugar daddy website.
1: And explain to me, is there one called Sugar Daddy?
4: Oh, yeah, absolutely. I know two women that have done very well on sugar daddy websites.
3: Really?
5: Mm-hmm. I wonder if she's wanting the money for rent to keep her apartment to keep renting? Or
4: she just wants the money.
5: Just say she wants an allowance then. Well, yeah, there you go.
4: And one of the girls doesn't even sleep with this guy.
3: Does he want to sleep with her?
2: I was just going to say, wait. Did they fall, like, has she fallen in love with either of them, or is it completely
4: No, this is one woman. There are two different women. One girl, she just dates a lot of guys, and they give her gifts. And the other girl has a boyfriend, but they, quite a bit older than her, but they don't, she does not have any, and she said from day one, I will not do anything.
3: Why would he agree?
1: What do they do? Do they go?
4: They go out to dinner, he pays her bills, I don't understand it, but
5: like
4: there are
5: buddy.
4: Men out there that want to take care of women.
5: Yeah. You can
2: That's still
5: her
2: less
5: off.
2: Crazy than dominatrixes who people pay to just be mean to them without sleeping with them.
4: Yeah.
2: At least she's being nice.
1: Josh, Josh, didn't you know someone that had some kind of internet thing where they would...
3: Oh, yeah, that's right. She was an online dominatrix, yeah. Mm-hmm. And they wanted to be...
6: Over the phone and stuff?
3: Yeah, and via text, and they wanted to be abused and insulted. And,
5: I respect this woman.
3: And
5: this
3: in fact,
5: amazing.
3: Things
1: and
3: like...
1: Bossed around.
6: Hey, Tom, are we hiring?
3: And there was like some extortion as well, like, hey, send me 100... Like, these guys would go, okay, I'm signing up with you. Here's my boss's phone number and here's my wife's phone number. If I don't do what you say, you can contact them.
4: Oh.
3: And so she would go, send me $100. And they would go, I can't today. And she'd go, well, I'm telling your boss all about, about
2: Oh my God.
3: Yeah. Brutal.
2: And they should just call this segment of the show. We'd all be rich.
4: Right?
3: Yeah.
1: Wow. Oof. There's a lot of weirdness going on.
3: Yeah, I mean, they got off on it. I'm glad I don't.
5: You can get paid to humiliate someone, though. That's amazing.
3: That's exactly what
1: I get paid to humiliate
5: people. Like, you
1: I get paid to humiliate people. You ever listen to this show? Look around the room.
6: That's real funny,
5: but
6: Tom.
5: But do they finish when you do it? Yeah.
1: I'm sorry. Allie Breen is the host of Sexy Time, and we try to help people with their love troubles. So far, we're 0 for 3. What do we got next?
2: Dear Allie, I was married for 18 years. I have two kids, and my husband got a vasectomy after we were done. He left me last year for a much younger woman. I came home the other day to a message confirming my ex-husband's appointment for a reverse vasectomy. I'm still really hurt by what happened, so I called back and canceled his appointment.
4: Oh, my God.
2: I know he'll just reschedule, but it made me feel good, and I really just wanted to share.
5: I love this letter. That's kind of funny.
6: I can't imagine why he would leave.
5: Well, if you can update his info, that's his fault.
6: She seems like such a wonderful person.
4: Why in the world?
3: It's just a slight hassle for the guy.
1: Yeah.
3: But,
1: it's like canceling a dental appointment.
3: Right,
1: it's kind of funny.
3: It's also unnecessary. Hopefully now you can just move on without having to do anything like that.
6: She didn't burn his car or anything?
4: You have to co-parent children that you already have together. Why would you treat someone
1: How do they
4: like
1: do
4: that?
1: A reverse vasectomy?
7: Very carefully.
4: They put the little tube back together.
1: That's got to be hard.
3: They can just fuse.
6: Well, no, actually, it's flaccid. So,
1: okay. Oh, yeah. Thank you. During the surgery?
6: Right, if it's hard, they can't do anything.
1: Are there any surgeries that require that?
4: Hard?
3: Erections?
1: Yeah, is there any surgery?
2: Yeah, if you get it.
1: It's got to be angry the whole time.
4: How would you do that?
1: I don't know.
6: Prenatal implantation.
4: I'd never heard of a nurse fluffer before.
3: Nurse fluffer?
1: That should be the name of a character in a movie. Nurse fluffer? Please. Okay, let's get to our next letter. Allie Breen, once again, Allibreen. The show is called Sexy Time.
2: Dear Allie, I was kind of slutty in high school, and I slept with some of the girls' boyfriends.
3: Slept with some of the girls' boyfriends?
2: Including the most popular girl in school. I just found out my 20th high school reunion is scheduled for November, and I wasn't invited. Should I show up anyways or just let it go? P.S. I still look good, and a lot of my former classmates do not.
5: You go, girl.
4: First of all, how are you not invited? Everybody's invited. You cannot not invite people.
8: Yeah, I just planned a class reunion. They probably just don't have your email, I think.
4: Yeah, we just put it on Facebook. And if you
6: still look good.
3: I didn't get an invite to my, but it's because I wasn't on Facebook.
4: Yeah, if you're not on Facebook, just go.
3: Yeah, you can go.
2: Are you sure it wasn't because you were a raging slut, Josh?
3: That may have been it. I did sleep with a lot of the girls' boyfriends.
2: It's a hazard to the invite.
3: Yeah. Well
2: done. They might have done it on purpose, and they might know that she'll find out. Yeah. That she'll obviously still be able to go.
4: No, they usually don't send an invite to these things. It's more word of mouth.
1: The best high school reunion scene. What is that?
4: Romy and Michelle?
3: That's a great one. That's one of my favorites.
4: That is a great movie.
2: Yeah.
1: Something Wild.
3: Oh, I've not seen it.
4: Oh.
1: With Melanie Griffith.
7: Brilliant.
1: That's a great reunion scene. I highly recommend it.
3: Okay.
1: Are there any other really famous high school reunion movies?
3: Gross Point Blank is wonderful.
2: Isn't Beautiful Girls. Isn't The Big Chill supposed to be better?
3: No, not quite. High school reunion.
6: That's more of a funeral.
4: Yeah.
1: Christy, did you go to your high school reunion?
4: I just helped plan the last one, remember?
1: Oh.
4: Yeah.
1: How'd that go?
4: It went well. It was fun. Remember we had it in the hotel bar?
1: Oh, okay.
4: There used to be a bar.
2: Are there hookups and stuff like that? Do people still?
4: Oh, yeah, probably. There are hotels.
2: Interesting.
4: We had it at a hotel, so people who came in from out of town had a place to stay. So the best party was the after party. It was.
1: Now, Allie, with your, as we know you, I assume that you went to like 5 different high schools in 2 countries and 10 states.
2: I did actually go to 3 different high schools.
3: No kidding. Wow.
1: Of course, I was joking.
2: I know. That explains a lot, right?
4: Uh-huh.
1: Wow. Where did you go to high schools?
2: Yep. I went to Arlington High, Brookline High, and Chelmsford High. My parents were divorced and had custody agreement.
6: Oh, Chelmsford.
7: Oh, the polar.
8: Solo team fundraiser this year was absolutely...
4: What state are we talking about?
9: Many states.
2: It's all Massachusetts.
4: Massachusetts, okay.
1: Okay. Yeah. Well, sounds like fun. Which one did you actually get which one did you get the degree from?
2: Chelmsford High.
1: No. Was that a co-ed public school or was that a ladies only?
2: No, it's a co-ed public school.
1: Okay.
2: No, yes. I did all co-ed public schools.
5: Wait, what's the mascot there?
6: Good old CHS. Raw.
2: I think it was the Lions.
5: Oh, yeah. Okay. I was a Lion.
2: Yep. And then when I went to UMass, the mascot's the Minutemen, which is not a great mascot for boys.
9: No.
2: You don't want to be a Minuteman.
4: No, nope.
9: Yeah. That's long.
6: You know who was UMass? Wasn't Dr. J a UMass, I think? Julie Servi?
1: UMass Amherst?
6: I think so.
1: No, let's go around the horn. We'll start with you, Willie. You were a
8: Panther.
1: Ace?
10: Patriot.
1: Chick?
6: Red Raider.
1: Mm-hmm.
6: Oh, yeah. Like
5: Lion.
6: An Indian.
1: Lion. Joshy?
9: Falcon.
1: Uh-huh.
4: Giant.
1: Mm-hmm. Prepper.
9: Yeah. Oh, yeah.
6: You were a prepper, huh? Mm-hmm. Yeah. Well, we didn't get Godwins.
9: Mountaineer.
1: Okay, sorry.
6: Mountaineer?
1: There goes the punchline.
9: Yeah.
8: Really? You should have gone to a game of
9: there
8: the
9: goes the punchline, Tom said, because we got Godwins.
6: Yeah.
4: Yeah. Prepper was the punchline. Get it?
1: Next letter.
2: Dear Allie, my boyfriend still has his ex-girlfriend's name tattooed on his chest. We've only been dating for 3 months, but can I ask him to cover it up? If he doesn't do it on his own, do you think he's hoping to get back together with her?
4: Oh, my God.
8: What's the name? Can we have a fun cover-up here? What's the name?
2: Oh, yeah. We should have asked.
8: Like, Godwin had Kim, and he got it covered up, and I always wanted him to do Kim and then write Jong-un.
1: That's solid.
6: That's good.
8: Is there a fun name here?
2: Yeah.
1: That's a great idea.
9: Yes, it's Connie Spunt. So I don't know if there's anything.
11: Is there anything you can do with
12: that? Bob and Tom, they put the F in professional.
13: Ladies and gentlemen, Bob and Tom.
1: We're speaking to the repo man. What's the most interesting thing you've found in a car?
14: Lots of illegal drugs, and I found counterfeit money. And the best thing was some sort of harness that a guy puts on so he could be led around with a leash and whatever they were doing there. Yeah, it was in the back seat of that car.
9: Have you ever had someone pull a gun on you?
14: Yes, sir. Twice. I talked him out of it. And
13: Bob and Tom in the morning and highlights all day long.
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11: All the time,
12: mm-hmm.
11: But I never go.
12: You always on Saturday going, I think I'll go tomorrow, and you never do, right?
11: Mm-hmm. Yeah. I mean, it's just it's Sunday morning. It's like West Coast time zone. You have to understand that our sports come on so early.
12: Yeah.
11: So what are you going to do?
12: You got to stay home.
11: You have to have chicken wings at 10 a.m.
13: The 1 o'clock game kicks off at 10.
14: True. Being Catholic, you can go Saturday evening.
12: That's right, Saturday.
14: Get it
12: morning.
14: Out of the way.
15: Yeah, by the way, how'd they squeeze that in?
14: I don't know.
15: I've always wondered about.
14: I don't know, but it's great.
16: So you tend to go on Sunday? I would think.
14: No, I actually tend to go Sunday morning. But if I'm out of town on the tour, I go Saturday night.
16: Don't you think you'd meet a better class of man on a Saturday
11: they
16: night?
11: They say church is the best place to meet women, and I think that's true because I think women are a lot less likely to act like a bitch in the Lord's house.
12: Really?
11: I mean, statistically.
12: Okay. I see.
16: This isn't just anecdotal. You base this on a stat. Okay.
11: Sometimes when I see a group of women, I like to walk up to them and pretend that I'm a judge at a dog show. And I just go, third, second, first.
13: That's the way I want them.
11: And then I walk away. And when I look back, one of them is always sad.
12: Uh-huh.
11: And her friends are like, there's nothing you can do. Your spine's not straight. If I see a really beautiful girl,
12: yeah,
11: I just grab her by the crotch and the throat, and I'm like, best in show. Oh, she's kind of heavy. I should have picked one from the toy group.
12: Yeah.
16: What's your opening line with these ladies? What do you say to them?
11: Usually,
16: do you come off with the goofy
11: skateboarder
16: guy, or do you come off sophisticated showbiz?
11: You have to come across confident. So usually it's something like, hey, let's get a look at that crotch.
12: That's always good.
11: And they're like, wow, you're so confident. How does this look? And I'm like, a bit gamey, but I'm in a pinch. Saddle up, Seabiscuit.
1: They don't say we didn't warn you.
17: I'm warning you, don't do that.
1: There's laughter ahead.
13: I should be having a better time if this is a park.
1: This is Bob and Tom Radio.
18: My wife was feeling frisky. We'd been drinking whiskey. That's when she said the magic words, baby, what you want? So I grabbed a roll of duct tape and a toy out of her nightstand, and I hooked it to the end of my reciprocating saw. Right next to her dresser, I cranked up the air compressor, standing in my birthday suit with my safety goggles on. I can't describe the beauty or how fast.

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3: Fire him.
2: At the Navy Federal Credit Union News Desk.
3: I got a lot going on over here.
2: Okay. Pat Godwin break. At the Oxford Gold Group Performance Room. He's not wrong. You could try. There's Josh Arnold.
3: I accept your apology.
2: I Hate Steven Singer sidekick chair.
1: Hello.
2: There's Ace Cosby.
4: Well, at
2: the track
4: that.
2: Phone hotline. Control.
3: Guess what?
2: He's
3: what?
2: At control. There's Willie Griswold. Shut up. And there's Tom Griswold.
4: Now did you just tell Tom shut up?
2: Yep. There's Tom.
4: Wow.
1: He was right, dude.
3: Oh, I made a minor error a few minutes ago. I've apologized, and
1: yeah,
3: I've accepted Josh's apology also.
1: Okay, good. Thank you.
3: Ladies and gentlemen,
2: you should have seen him during off. What day is Christmas on?
3: I asked a simple question.
2: I don't know. Well, is it Saturday? I thought it was just Sunday.
4: We're
2: all holding giant computers in our hands.
4: Yeah, I don't know what day you're. Do you not use your calendar?
3: This is how conversation works.
2: By the way,
3: what day is Christmas?
2: You don't know how conversation works. Josh, how does conversation with Tom work?
1: It's usually a give and take, a back and forth, a tete-a-tete.
2: Uh-huh. If you will. What about Tom? How does it work? You tell him about an adventure, and what does Tom say?
1: I can do better than that. It's a competition. It's a one-up.
3: Everybody dies.
2: Here we go.
4: It's a Saturday.
1: You weren't in here for the conversation where Tom confessed that he purchased the wrong kind of flax seed.
4: Oh, yeah.
2: Is that right?
4: Yes.
2: As Jimmy Pardo would say, I'm fascinated. Tell me more.
3: If you don't get the ground flax seed, if you eat regular flax seed, it just passes right through you. You get no value from it. You've got your peppered turds.
5: Okay, wait a second. You yelled at me when I still talked about quinoa turds, and now you're talking about peppered turds?
1: Wasn't she a Zeppelin groupie?
3: we're in for a special treat. I'm so excited.
4: What?
3: Because, ladies and gentlemen, this is a rare treat on a Friday.
6: Who's that sexy man with a deep voice?
3: He's back.
6: Ace Cosby. His joke of the day.
7: I took my blind friend out for dinner last night.
1: Did you?
7: He had the seafood. Didn't help.
6: That was
5: he had the seafood.
6: Joke of the day.
5: Didn't help.
1: You happy about that?
2: Don't.
1: Are you proud of yourself?
2: I demand to know what you're laughing at.
7: The joke. The humor.
3: You ever do this one where you...
2: Humor.
3: You fill your mouth and you start chewing and then you say to someone unknowing, you go, do you like seafood?
4: Yes, I hate
3: it. Open your mouth and go, seafood. Oh, it's a classic.
1: I prefer I'm on a 11? Seafood diet. Yep. When I see food, I eat it. I
3: think that's very good. Yeah. That's
5: funny,
3: Yeah. Now, Christy.
4: Tom.
3: We have a news story that is going to require Mr. Godwin once again to get out the musical instruments there in the Oxford Gold Performance.
4: I have an idea. I know what you're talking about.
1: Christy's texting a boy.
4: No, I have to say it's my daughter. Never mind.
5: What's going on with her?
4: Nothing.
1: I'll just message her on OnlyFans if you want.
8: Did she get home yet?
2: Are the tests positive?
8: Is she home yet?
4: What is wrong with you people?
2: Should we start calling you Grandma now? What's going on?
4: Oh, Grandma Lee.
1: Tell your daughter her OnlyFans is good, but less T, more A. I mean, I like the T, but there's just been a lot of it lately. More A.
3: Excuse me.
2: I think if she wants to do a focus group, A is far and away more popular.
3: Could we get back to the news?
2: Huh?
4: A Massachusetts man says he was nearly gnawed to death by a beaver.
1: Oh,
2: good Lord, that'd be a horrible way to die.
1: It would.
2: Gnawed to death.
4: According to the Greenfield Recorder, Mark Press Piracini was swimming in a remote Franklin County pond when he was attacked by a presumably rabid beaver.
3: First of all, who swims in a remote pond?
9: Let me tell you something. Some of the finest swimming in this part of the country is over at me and Dickie.
3: But if there's
9: a
3: beaver dam there,
4: how do you know?
10: They normally leave you be.
2: They're more scared of you than you are of them.
4: So let me ask you a question. You're out in the country. Let's say you're going swimming in a rural pond.
1: Right.
4: You check it for beavers before you get in?
3: I'm not going swimming in a rural pond. It's full of snakes and alligators.
4: Oh, yeah, so you think that the one that's near the city doesn't have snakes?
5: Christy, God made pools for a reason.
4: So you don't get into a pond or a lake at all, is what you're saying?
3: Well, it depends. If it's Lake Michigan, sure.
4: You don't think there are any...
2: Lake Michigan.
5: That's why he wears the socks.
4: There are no snakes in Lake Michigan.
3: Well, there are some...
2: You don't think there's E. coli in Lake Michigan?
4: You don't think there are beavers in Lake Michigan?
3: I doubt it.
1: Maybe in some sort of cove.
3: Yes, yeah. Okay. Sure. And the Gill Man lives there.
4: But, of course he
1: does. Well, there's no doubt of that, yes.
4: The 73-year-old almost drowned while trying to fight off the animal and swim to safety.
1: This is horrifying.
4: Parisini lost chunks of skin, fractured a finger, tore a tendon in another finger, and was covered in lacerations following the attack. He was treated by Benjamin Woodard at Bay State Franklin Medical Center.
1: A man named Woodard saved him from the beaver.
4: Mm-hmm. Received 5 rounds of shots to ward off rabies. Parisini recalled, the beaver started on my leg. I never saw him. I thought it was some weird mutant lake trout.
2: Saw him.
4: He surfaced near my head, grabbed my head, went to bite my head. I punched him a couple of times.
5: Parisini
4: said the 35 to 40 pound beaver repeatedly dove underwater and resurfaced to attack him again.
1: You like to beat up a beaver?
5: I would like an excuse to beat up a small animal, yes. I wouldn't want to harm a small animal.
1: Oh, small animal.
5: Yes, but if one came to me, I'd... Boom.
2: You ever been beaten up by a beaver, Tom?
3: No.
2: In court? Hang on.
3: The photographs of this is, they're gruesome.
4: I don't want to see them.
3: Guy's got massive cuts all over, a splint.
2: Explain them. Don't leave out any details.
1: Now, you're familiar with the movie Zombievers, right?
4: No, I'm not.
1: About these zombie beavers that attack?
4: No.
1: It has cameos by John Mayer and Bill Burr. And
4: really?
1: Yeah.
4: I am not familiar at all with that.
1: Entertaining.
4: Zombievers?
1: Zombievers, yes. It's funny.
3: Okay, well, wouldn't this guy have known that there was a beaver dam right there?
4: No.
1: Not necessarily. I mean, sometimes you just think it's a bundle of sticks.
4: Yeah.
2: Ladies and gentlemen, the Zombievers theme song from the movie.
8: Zombievers.
1: Is this Richard Cheese?
2: I think it is Dick Cheese, yeah.
8: You hear your sweetheart scream. She tells you why. You don't believe.
1: Love

0: It might be Richard Cheese. I don't know.
1: Boys and girls, stay away from the lake. Zombiever.
2: This guy's a great singer. This is a terrific arrangement.
0: Yes, it's right up your alley. Yeah.
3: And he tells you about the movie.
0: Yeah.
2: Oh, it's got everything I love in a song.
0: Yeah.
2: No, I was not aware of the Zombievers.
4: They were made by Toxic Goo. Yeah.
5: Sure, oh,
4: yeah.
5: You won't watch
0: it. John Mayer and Bill Burr driving the truck that spills the Toxic Goo.
6: Oh, are they leave playing it to themselves? Those two.
0: No.
7: Okay, cool.
6: Wait, Bill Burr knows John Mayer?
4: And vice versa.
0: Well, there's your one. There's your connection.
6: There's my connection.
2: So back to the story. This guy's attacked by, it says, a huge beaver.
6: Yep.
2: Mm. And he had to get rabies shots?
6: Yes.
0: Sure.
6: Of course he did.
2: Do they still do those in the stomach?
0: Yep. I think so.
6: Yeah.
0: Numerous.
6: It's five. Boy. Series of five.
2: This story is just horrifying.
0: Yes, it is.
6: Well, it is horrifying. Yeah.
2: This guy's swimming, attacked by a huge
6: beaver.
2: Said
6: if he had to swim 10 more yards, he would have died.
2: So they need to put a sign up at this place saying, beware of beavers.
6: Well,
7: that would get stolen so fast.
6: Yeah. First of all, and I think it was just a random, it may have been a pond on his property. I don't know.
0: Yeah.
6: It sounded like just a rural
0: pond. Had the beaver
6: pond.
0: Not been rabid, this wouldn't have happened.
2: Okay. Now, this guy says from the DNR, whatever it is, people should avoid beaver dens.
6: Well, yes.
2: Beavers typically warn humans by slapping their tails.
0: Yeah, that's what they do. It's crazy.
4: Flap, wow. Flap, flap, flap.
2: Okay, well, I'm glad the guy's okay. Rabies shots in the belly. No, thank you. Christy Lee is at the beautiful Navy Federal Credit Union News Desk. What else have you got over there?
8: Well, keeping with our animal theme, a bull that escaped from a Long Island farm back in July has finally been captured. The 1,500-pound animal nicknamed Barney was corralled this week after spending 2 months on the lamb. Suffolk County.
2: That lamb is worn out.
0: Yeah, I bet.
8: Suffolk County SPCA Chief Roy Gross said the bull will live out his days at the Skylands Animal Sanctuary and Rescue in Wantage, New Jersey.
9: Hi, I'm Roy Gross. What can I do for you?
2: They caught him. I remember this. Wasn't he on the way to the slaughterhouse?
8: Yeah.
2: So, no, yeah, that's a sweet. He gets to live.
0: Yes.
2: You know, they caught him.
8: Oh.
2: A stakeout.
0: Hey! That's...
7: Yeah, because they had beef with
4: them.
7: You know, do this.
4: I'm laughing at how stupid that is. You know that, right?
2: I love these stories about the animals that escape on their way to the slaughterhouse.
8: And I'm glad that they're letting him live. They should be able to live.
0: They figured it out.
2: And I've always said, if in the bullfights, if the bull wins, hey.
8: Yeah, the bull should.
2: Yeah.
8: Yeah.
2: Take it out to the pasture. Let it have a nice life.
0: And what Chrissy just said was bull should.
8: I did.
2: Yes. Good point.
8: Loney. Police in Florida are saying a man tried to trade in a vehicle from the same dealership he allegedly stole it from.
0: Die.
8: According to WLV-TV.
4: News. Stupid people.
0: No. WLV-TV.
8: No, it's
0: Lovitz News.
8: No, it's WTLV-TV. I'm sorry. I screwed up. I know, I ruined your joke again.
2: So if it were,
4: is there nothing you can't ruin? My God.
8: I know, it's all my fault.
0: You're watching my news. Jealous?
8: Lake City police responded to a report of a stolen vehicle at a Chrysler Dodge Jeep dealership earlier this week.
4: Chrysler?
8: The employees told officers a man was trying to trade in his vehicle for a new one. However, when they checked the VIN number, they found the vehicle was stolen from the dealership's lot a few days earlier.
0: Oh.
8: Police said the man admitted to stealing the vehicle. He was arrested on charges including grand theft of a motor vehicle and criminal mischief.
0: What an idiot.
8: What an idiot is right.
2: Although.
8: What?
2: In the current market, very tough situation with a lot of cars waiting for those chips. And a lot of interesting stuff going on in the car market. I'm surprised they didn't take the trade.
0: Yeah, they may have still taken. Well, they got a bag for sure, yeah.
2: We know you stole it, but I tell you what, we need some good used cars here. We'll take it. Couldn't he use the extended test drive defense?
8: He kept it for 3 days? What was it?
2: What is the limit on a test drive?
8: I think it depends on your salesperson.
0: Right. At what point can you plead ignorance? I'm sorry, I thought I could test drive this for a while.
7: Sir, you had the car for 6 months.
0: Well, yeah. Test driving. I wanted to see how it is seasonally.
8: Wanted to see if the heat's in.
4: I'm sure you've kept a car a couple days, probably, haven't you?
8: I've kept it overnight.
4: No. Test drive?
8: You've never kept a car overnight for a test drive.
4: You still always do the traditional afternoon with the sales guy.
2: Take it for a drive, if possible.
4: All by yourself.
2: I made the mistake one time of not doing that.
8: You bought a car without driving it?
2: Yes. Oof, big error.
8: Yeah.
6: Dude.
0: Dealerships love me.
2: I got rid of it quickly.
6: Me too.
0: Because I walk in, I go, I'm not leaving without a car.
4: I find
6: you
4: that
6: tell
4: hard
6: them
4: to
6: that
4: believe.
6: Up front?
0: Yeah, I go, let's figure this out.
7: Do you get dropped off? You have a pal
0: no,
7: take you there?
0: I always trade in.
7: Oh, wow. Okay, cool.
6: All right.
2: Okay. And once again, yours truly is...
3: They see me rolling. They hating. Patrolling and trying to catch me riding dirty.
2: I'm riding dirty right now.
0: I love how the police are hating because they're catching him committing a crime.
6: Yes.
0: Why you gotta be hating? Well, you have a dead person in the backseat.
7: These haters over here.
4: Go arrest a real criminal.
2: I have
6: you
2: an
6: know that they're
2: going
6: to be cops waiting for you now.
2: They've got better things to do.
6: God, wouldn't that be great?
2: I know. I've paid for my new plate. I paid for it, but it hasn't come yet.
4: Cuff them in the
0: No, I know. That happened to me, too.
4: God,
0: it
4: I
0: did.
4: Can't wait till what really has happened.
6: Why didn't you
4: really?
6: Just move the old plate over to this car?
4: Will you tell me what really
2: I
4: happened?
2: I tried that,
4: in this
2: and I, first of all, I had nothing to do with it. Amy did it, so.
7: See, you know, this would never happen to a stoner. This would never happen to a stoner because you never break the law twice. Okay, we are responsible people. We always have our papers updated, our stickers ready.
6: Officials in Oregon have greenlit dating again, provided both parties are vaccinated against COVID-19. Oregon Live and the Oregonian report back in April of 2020, the Oregon Health Authority advised, quote, you are your safest sex partner to prevent the spread of the virus.
4: I can't wait remember to get that. At me.
0: Yeah, I do. They essentially had a whack it campaign.
6: Yeah. 18 months later, they have a new message. It is safe to get intimate again as long as you and the person you're dating are both vaccinated and are taking COVID-19 precautions.
2: Did anyone really?
0: No, of course not. No.
6: The agency's other dating tips include consider outdoor activities for your date.
0: Oh, like banging in the backyard?
6: Sure. Mm-hmm.
7: Doing it in a pumpkin patch, that kind of thing.
6: Postpone meeting up if your date is experiencing COVID-19 symptoms.
2: You think?
6: Well, duh.
2: Hey, take off the respirator, Susie. I need a little bit of action.
6: Where?
4: poor Oregon, just trying to help people, and you really? That's pretty obvious.
6: Well, look at this obvious one. Wear a mask and social distance inside public spaces or crowded outdoor events. Can't hold hands. You got to sit. Hey, are you having fun over there?
0: Wear a mask the whole time?
6: Yeah, well, that would.
2: I wouldn't touch you with a 10-foot pole.
6: Yeah.
0: Hey, Billy, I'm not really feeling much down there. Can you take the mask off? I'm wearing underwear.
4: Is the lover's name Billy?
6: Above all,
0: what'd you say?
6: Get vaccinated.
0: I'm doing that. I didn't. So, Billy, you really wanted me to do that?
4: Okay, yeah, absolutely.
0: What was that?
2: Got a dental dam or a mask? What's happening here? Well, I think people have been dating.
6: I think you're right.
2: Some of these government agencies are a little behind.
6: And they aren't waiting for you to tell us what to do.
2: Did you know that in Oregon, this is kind of interesting, what you would call a landing strip, Christy?
6: Yes.
2: In the realm of shaving?
6: Mm-hmm.
2: They call the Oregon Trail.
6: Oh,
0: how about
6: they?
0: That? Isn't that nice? Yeah.
7: That's silly.
0: Sure.
2: Very common. Eh?
0: Any other stories?
6: She was
7: right there. Yeah,
5: pick up the pace of
6: it. I hate all of it.
4: I don't know how we got up to that time. We're standing here. We know how it goes.
7: I hate all of you.
6: A COVID-19 therapy derived from llamas is showing promise in early trials.
4: Sure it is.
6: The BBC reports the treatment made of nanobodies or simpler versions of antibodies, which llamas and camels naturally produce in response to infection.
4: I thought nanobodies watch the regular antibodies kids. Isn't that right?
0: No, those are nanny bodies.
4: I'm sorry.
2: So this isn't one of those things where you calm down when you pet the lions or the llamas, rather.
6: Llamas?
2: Llamas. This isn't one of those.
0: Hey, kids, we're going to go see the llamas.
2: Sorry. This isn't one of those.
10: I don't know
2: things.
10: If you've been to our zoo before, but they got the badass llamas
0: over
10: there.
0: Beautiful.
10: They're beautiful. You know what? They got birds there, too.
0: Oh, yeah. You see the penguins?
10: Yeah, the penguins, and then they have that one bird.
0: Oh, the flamingos.
10: And then they got a macaque over there.
0: Macaque.
10: Oh, yeah.
0: Yeah, you forgot the joke there.
10: That's right. Sorry.
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2: We have a guy who's been driving an RV all morning with us in the studio, comedian Mitch Hedberg. Mitch, great to see you in person.
10: Thank you, thank you.
2: Letterman veteran, tremendous comedian, Mitch joins us in the studio. So what's new in your life? What's going on?
10: Well, this tour is going great. And also, let me see, anything new? Nope, stand-up. I got all my eggs in one basket, man. So I might distribute them later, but for now, they're all in that same basket. So I just do stand-up, stand-up, stand-up. Anything I'll do it.
2: Yeah?
10: Yeah. Yeah. I love stand-up, man. Being on the road's amazing. No mail. I hate mail. I run from mail. You know, the postman has to get like a Jaguar to catch up with me. But being on the road's great because comedian is the best job I've ever had. I had a paper route when I was a kid. That was my first job. I was supposed to go to 2,000 houses or two dumpsters.
4: Yeah, I wonder which one you did.
10: Yeah, whichever came first. Yeah, and it was, I come from Minnesota, so it was obviously snowy in the winter. And then when the snow thawed, there was 40,000 papers. Outdated. Preserved, though, preserved.
2: Have you ever had a series of straight jobs? Were you a college man? How'd your life go?
10: Well, I skipped college and... Yeah. I was a cook for a while. I was a cook. You know, I cooking was cool, but you see, I was always working with these dudes who didn't have dreams, and that frustrated me because I thought everyone had dreams. Like, I was cooking, and I put a hot dog on the grill, and my kitchen manager came over. He says, Mitch, put the hot dog up here in the right-hand corner of the grill, so in case you get a whole bunch of orders at once, you have all this space available. I said, man, this dude is not a dreamer because dreamers do not have strategic grill locations. We got a philosophy. The whole grill is hot, man.
2: Strategic grill location.
10: Right. Yeah, I named my first album that. That's
2: exactly. Yeah. Mitch Hedberg is our guest. Mitch comes highly recommended. You're a real rock and roll looking guy.
10: You know, I wanted to be a rock and roller, but, you know, the talent held me back from that.
2: Oh, but there are many that talent hasn't held them back.
10: No, that was right. That was right. You know, I taught myself how to play guitar, which was a bad decision because I didn't know how to play it, you know?
14: The Bob and Tom Show. Like a screen door on a submarine. Well-meaning, but pointless.
4: There's Pat Godwin.
0: Hello, Chick.
4: Hello. There's Josh Arnold.
15: Hi, Chickie.
4: Hey, there. Jessica Alsman joins us.
6: Hey, Chick.
4: There's Ace Cosby.
16: Chick.
4: Manning,
16: You know, I got a heater in my truck.
4: Uh-huh. Manning the truck phone hotline, hot phone.
6: What the hell's that be?
4: There's Willie Griswold.
16: He's been singing a certain song all week.
6: Oh.
4: I'm Chick McGee off the air, so no one knows.
6: I was going to say, I didn't know what he was talking about.
16: Just share with the world.
4: He's funny.
6: Why is it when I look at that hat and it says A, I think of Alvin and the Chipmunks?
0: Yeah, because it's the same font.
15: He had that
2: that's
15: sweater.
2: That's the logo, yeah. Yeah.
4: That's not the
6: right?
4: A. That's not the A I'm thinking of. And there's Tom Griswold.
16: Albert Einstein.
0: There you go, Ace.
4: No.
2: Thank you, Ace. Now, a new feature in the show.
6: What's that?
2: Towns we've never heard of.
4: Love it. Love everything
0: about it. Okay.
2: Got an email from a guy.
4: Don't tell us what state it's in. Just give us the name
2: of
4: the town.
2: Well, someone's going to be ineligible, I think.
4: Okay.
2: First of all, dear amazing people.
6: Nice.
2: Obviously, this must be for another radio station. It said, you guys played the song Too Full to...
6: Right.
2: Currently listening in our welding shop on the radio, the entire shop on the floor laughing. It was the greatest thing we've ever heard. Thank you so much. Well, that's Josh's tune.
0: How nice.
2: Along with his great band, The Consensuals. And this comes to us from another Josh.
0: Okay.
2: From, someone, if you know the answer, raise your hand. Don't shout it out.
6: Okay.
2: From Rogersville.
0: I know of one.
4: I can guess, I guess.
6: I would guess.
2: What did I just say?
0: I raised my hand.
6: Oh, you can't
2: play. You can't say, I know the answer and raise your hand. Then that gives too much of a hint.
0: No, I said I know of one. I'm sure there's many Rogersville.
2: Okay. Your thoughts, Jeff?
0: I travel a lot.
4: Can I make a guess on the state? Too, Illinois.
2: You're wrong.
4: Okay.
6: Missouri. Well,
2: thank you, Christy, because, of course, Josh being
6: raised
2: from Missouri.
6: His hand.
0: Right. Mm-hmm. That was but I also case. Travel a bunch, so you would think
2: we all do. You've been to Rogersville?
10: I'm a world traveler. You know, I had pasta in Rogersville. It was delightful.
9: I've been to 17 states.
2: Okay, well.
0: Been more like 47.
9: I, okay. 50 over here.
2: The word Roger always makes me laugh.
10: I sell jokes.
2: Ever since I read that the Diary of a Virginia Gentleman, and he uses the term, he'll say, and he'll go, I woke up this morning and Rogered my wife. Then he'll sometimes say vigorously, parenthetically. Oh, wow. Classic volume. Highly recommended. It's great stuff. So, hey, good morning, Rogersville, Missouri. Thanks, Josh. Tell everybody at the welding shop we said hey.
4: Yes.
2: And be sure to enter, by the way, you guys. Enter I've the Bob and Tom Pigskin Pick'em competition. Yes, sir.
4: Learn to weld. I guess there are people that can weld and you can't tell where the weld is. It's amazing.
0: That is incredible. Seamless.
2: Tricky.
4: Tricky stuff, man.
2: Yeah.
6: You get to wear that cool mask.
0: I take a class once a week.
6: No really? Kidding.
0: Yeah. I've been trying to, like, I do woodworking. Monday.
6: Uh-huh.
0: So Monday, woodworking.
4: Uh-huh.
0: Uh-huh. Tuesday, weld.
4: Uh-huh.
2: Oh, my. Oh, wait a second.
6: Gosh. I like it.
2: Does anybody? Okay, Willie, do you get that?
4: Wednesday, Adams.
7: No.
2: Do you get that?
15: I am not following.
0: Girl Friday.
2: There was an actress, a real nut job named Tuesday Weld. She was on The Many Loves of Dobie Gillis. She plays a nut job in the movie, let's see, Who'll Stop the Rain?
0: Yeah.
6: So does that mean she is a nut job in real life?
0: No, I don't think
6: no.
0: She is.
15: Great character.
2: Oh, she was. Apparently a complete lunatic.
4: I didn't realize she was on, Dobie Gillis, and she was like...
2: She was Thalia Menninger, I think.
4: The first breakout character from a TV show that became a movie star, right? Tuesday Weld?
2: Good actress, but just like nuts. Anyway,
0: yeah,
2: so Josh was walking down the road to get to Tuesday Weld. And I keep going.
0: Well, Chick followed up with Wednesday Adams.
4: Wednesday Adams.
2: Okay.
0: Which,
2: Floyd Thursday.
4: No, that doesn't make any sense.
2: No, it's Floyd Thursday.
0: Joe Friday.
2: It's Floyd,
0: I have coffee
2: Floyd,
0: on Friday.
2: Floyd Thursby uh-huh. from, never mind.
4: Thursby. Yeah. I know. Jeff Scott Fitzgerald.
0: Jeff Saturday.
2: Billy Sunday. I'm sorry. We could go on forever and it would still not be funny.
0: No.
2: Okay, let's see. Now, Alzi, we were talking about some bedroom activities. Christy, do you want to review what we learned yesterday?
6: Well, we had the top 10 passion killers yesterday. Top 5 passion killers for women. He checks his phone during sex, making sex like a porn movie and talking dirty. Having pets in the bedroom, moving to penetration too quickly. Talks about sex with other lovers, makes it clear they've cheated. The 5 mood killers for men. She wants to make love the same way every time.
0: Boring.
6: My partner never initiates sex. Boring.
0: Lazy.
6: Big granny panties.
0: Ugh.
6: She admits to cheating on her lovers.
2: Oh.
6: She's more interested in her phone than me.
2: Do you think the granny panties thing is that big of a deal?
6: Well, no,
0: apparently to Godwin.
6: Anyway.
9: Very
6: no.
9: much so.
6: Very much so.
9: Anyway.
0: She takes her pants down and you see the granny panties.
9: I don't like it.
0: And what do you
6: out?
0: Say, Pat?
2: I would think you'd be having Thanksgiving.
6: No,
2: if I play my cards right,
0: no.
2: Now that those are off, this may go well.
15: Even if you've been in a long relationship,
9: no.
15: it turn you off?
9: I don't care for them. I like a hint of cheek.
0: Pat, if you want to get a woman into bed and you're hanging out and the guitar's there, what song would you try to serenade her with to really get?
2: Now, first of all, you're assuming that it's not on the pawn shop.
4: The old panty dropper.
9: Well, yeah. My go-to was Circle City, my own song that was a regional hit back in the early 80s.
2: In the region of his apartment.
4: Yeah. You know what? I could just hear him setting
2: can
4: it
2: you,
4: up.
2: Can you play a little bit of it for us?
9: Of Circle City?
2: Yeah, sure. You have a good
4: You know, this was a regional hit.
0: So how would you talk to her before you brought this up?
9: Very softly.
0: Well,
2: let's just get in that. Let's put ourselves in that space.
4: Christy, you need to be the girl in this situation. I'm sorry. But
6: okay.
4: Right.
9: Christy, I wrote this when I was going through a really tough time.
6: I'm so sorry to hear about that.
9: Throw the seed among the stone.
2: Oh, hang on, we'll throw the what?
6: Seed.
2: You're throwing seed out?
9: Throw the seed.
6: You know, like
9: it's
6: corn.
9: It's a biblical reference.
6: Flower
9: it's poetic.
6: Seed.
2: Oh, this is not like
0: DNA.
2: This is not like semen.
0: Yeah, you're not multiple migsing around the town.
9: This is panty dropper.
4: Uh-huh.
6: This is your song, huh?
2: Actually, go ahead. Start at the beginning.
6: Oh.
9: Throw the seed among the stone.
4: Yeah.
9: And watch how wild it's grown.
17: tough and twisted. Something's missing, and it shows.
2: So is it, what's growing out of stones? What kind of seeds?
17: Johnny Loud won loads of fun.
6: No. What?
2: Who?
17: Who'd have thought he'd be the one?
6: Did you write this?
17: To be drowning no more. No one steals this. To be drowning no more clowning. Throw him a line.
2: Who's Johnny?
6: I have no
2: this
6: idea.
2: Is like some guy in a Bruce Springsteen
18: song. Character in the song.
17: But there's no one on the beat.
6: I'm sorry, but I'm bored. I've got to
17: no
6: go.
17: No one I in the boat. The door's locked.
4: Fair enough.
17: Too tired to flow.
18: The key's hidden in my pants. No.
17: All the lifeguards left their chairs.
18: This was a regional hit, bitch.
6: This is...
17: Hey, anybody there?
6: You know, I'm sure that your day job is paying better, but...
4: Do you know what a treat this
17: here
4: is?
17: In Circle City tonight. Yes.
2: What the hell
17: the
2: is that?
17: The bedroom is
6: this
17: right
6: makes
17: over there.
6: No sense.
17: Sure ain't looking pretty here in Circle City tonight.
2: Who's Johnny?
6: I have no idea.
18: Who's Johnny?
17: Johnny is
18: she
17: all
18: said.
17: Of us, Tom.
6: Who's Johnny?
18: Johnny Everyman?
17: That was the go-to.
4: Johnny Sixpack.
17: Or a Beatles song, you know.
19: He used to work on the dock.
20: Yeah,
6: did. Johnny did work on
18: no,
6: the
18: dock. No, that song is very good.
6: It's very good.
2: No, the melody's fine. It's just the lyrics are awful.
17: You know, just, you examine a Steely Dan song, what are you going to say? You're going to make fun of that, too. Bad sneakers and a pina colada, you're going to make fun of the Fagan.
6: It was a beautiful those song, sir, songs. But I really
17: it's
6: do
17: poetry
6: have to go.
17: Is what it was when you're 22.
4: You pronounce that Fagan.
17: I do.
4: Okay.
2: We could fix that.
18: There's no fixing it. No. It was a hit.
20: He said the floodgates opened.
2: Play the first couple
20: it,
2: lines
20: right?
2: again for me.
20: Sure.
2: Okay, well, I'll just go right off the bat.
18: All right.
2: This is you're trying to get this girl to...
18: Let's see what Tom has. Okay.
17: Throw the seed among the stones.
4: Throw a seed among the stones.
2: Okay.
17: And watch how wild it's grown.
2: Okay. Grown. What rhymes with gotten, Josh?
18: Rotten.
20: Cotton.
2: Okay.
18: cotton might be better.
2: Okay, now, go ahead, play it from the beginning.
17: Through the
2: so
17: sea.
2: This song may sound rotten. Have you seen how hard I've gotten?
17: You know what?
18: That's remove that cotton so we can get see, to business.
2: This way, we're getting,
17: no one in your pants.
2: Josh and I are getting right to the point.
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5: First of all, our guest in the studio, comedian Evan Davis. But you live in L.A., so you got to have a car.
8: Mm-hmm. You got to have something big. I don't think that's right, man. Housewives driving expeditions. I don't think you should be able to. You should be allowed to drive something that big unless you're really going on an expedition. Like, if you're picking up See's candy in a shower curtain, that's not an expedition.
4: No.
8: That's an errand.
4: Yeah.
8: You should have to take the Ford back in a second. I think they should have eye tests at the optometrist for, like, drivers. Like, instead of reading letters off a card, they should have you cover one eye. It's like, is that a roof rack or a cop car?
11: It's strange living back in America, you know. I mean, America's like a foreign country to me in a lot of ways.
6: Why?
11: I don't know. Things are weird. You know, I have friends that don't eat bread anymore. Everybody's on a low-carb diet.
5: No.
11: And Jesus said, take this bread and eat it. It is my body. And the disciples said, Jesus, we're all on low-carb diet. We appreciate you dying for our sins, but we're all trying to slim down a little bit. We want to look good in the painting.
23: This magician is on stage and he invites this guy from the audience and gives him a sledgehammer. The magician says, I want you to hit me in the temple as hard as you can with a sledgehammer. The guy goes, all right. So the magician lays his head down on this block of wood and this guy hauls back, bam, pops this guy in the temple. 10 years later, the magician wakes up out of a coma in the hospital and goes, ta-da!

0: I'll tell you what I sound like when I make love to a woman.
1: Yeah.
0: I'm actually pretty bad at it. I call it making like. When I make like to a woman, I sound like a very scared man who's crossing a very thin sheet of ice. And all he's trying to do is get to the side alive. Sounds something like this. Oh my God. I'm so scared. I can do this. Oh, thank God that's over with. Oh my God. I have to lay down.
2: That's hot. Yeah, that's hot.
3: Bob and Tom 24/7.
4: Honey, come on. Dinner's ready. My gosh, what's that awful smell?
5: It's my new doll, Mom.